0: cheeses and tomatoes, anything round. We take this old-world German recipe from the late 1800s. We take black Angus beef, pork that comes from the Pennsylvania Dutch area, put all that together, put it in a large casing that weighs about 6 pounds in total. We slow cook it and smoke it for hours, pull it out of that cooker, remove the casing, and then slice it with these beautiful ridges. Food's fun, and round dogs are fun. The first thing your guests are going to say is, what the heck is that? You say, well, it's a round dog, which used to be a hot dog. They all start to think about, is this guy crazy? Then, of course, when they bite into it, it's priceless.
1: Jewish Pretzels is vegan soft pretzels. It's something I started during lockdown as like a side project, and it's kind of snowballed. I have 6 pretzels right now. Plain, salt, fun onion, which is my take on a Funyun. Everything, sesame, and cheese and jalapeno. I would describe them as LA style. I'm not trying to make them like other pretzels. I'm kind of doing them as I go. I've been making pretzels since like 2009. Over the past 10 years, it was just sort of a thing I did for friends and family. I never really did anything with it until the pandemic. When I first started selling them, I put them on Facebook Marketplace, did not sell. Then I took it to Instagram and just kind of played around with hashtags, and from there it just kind of took off. So the name Chewy's actually comes from my grandfather. That was his nickname. I'd always been curious about my background. Like, my family doesn't really know much. And so when I went to Google the word for pretzel in Spanish, like, There's no word for it. I thought that was interesting because, you know, there's a history of, like, Germans teaching them how to make beer. So I was like, if they taught them how to make beer, like, why didn't they make pretzels? Like, they go hand in hand. And then it kind of grew into this fascination of, like, maybe I can, like, mix those into, like, mustard and have, like, a Mexican beer, German mustard. And it kind of makes for a kind of unique kind of story, I guess. Signature pretzel is cheese and jalapeno. It's 100% vegan, so it's dairy-free cheese. And honestly, like, I give it to people and they don't know it's even vegan. All the pretzels are already vegan. I was like, well, if I just take something that already exists and call it vegan, you know, kind of bring attention to the fact that, you know, there are more vegan options that are delicious than people think.
2: My name is Allie and I make banana bread. It's my grandma's recipe, and it kind of just started out as a hobby because my friends were really obsessed with it, and then it turned into my career. I used to make it for fun, like as a housewarming gift to bring to my friend's parents or something like that. Eventually, I got into some farmers markets. I started selling it to the public, and I just realized that it was doing well, and I had to go through with it. People's eyes would just open so wide once they took their first bite, and I kind of just knew that it was as good as I thought. I have plain chocolate chip, peanut butter cup, peanut butter chip, Oreo, and we also do a monthly flavor. Right now it's triple chocolate, but there's been a bunch in the past. Cinnamon Toast Crunch, pumpkin spice banana bread. One day I kind of just decided to reach out to a celebrity, not really thinking that they would respond, and see if they wanted to try my banana bread. And they all started to kind of respond to me. Andy Cohen, Alan Cumming, Lizzo, Julia Hart from My Unorthodox Life. The secret, which is part of the process, is what makes the banana bread as moist as it is. But I'm not going to tell you what it is. Part of me knew that it was so good that it would blow up like this, but the other part of me never really thought that I could do it on my own. As a former art student who hasn't taken a business class ever, I am very proud of myself. It's the best banana bread you'll ever have, and you should try it.
3: Half of our menu is meat, half of our menu is vegan.
4: Meat eaters see vegan barbecue like, no way. But they try, and they're like, holy cow. You've taken a whole concept and making it something it's not. It's just vegetables and fruits that we take time and put love and care into.
5: One thing about the vegan menu, the meat menu, got it in the bag. We know how to do that day to day. The vegan menu is where we actually have got to experiment, got to try different things, see how things work. It allows us to actually learn from something. If you want to be able to elevate yourself somehow in some way, barbecue is very broad. It's in very different regions of the world, different styles. It can go from a grill to a smoker to a hole in the ground to pretty much anything.
4: This is our meat flight, and that's our vegan flight.
5: Tell them, try this. That way you get an idea of everything we have.
4: There was a lot of trial and error. There was a lot. I want nothing but excellence to come out, and people are grateful for it. I was was working for Luke at the time. I said, let's do something big together. I knew my skills and I knew his skills. He found this place and came up here on a whim. We walked in, here we are.
3: This is a pulled jackfruit. Pulled jackfruit mimics a very, like a pulled pork texture. Takes on pretty much whatever flavor you put with it. One thing we knew how to do is we knew how to do barbecue. He's done barbecue pretty much his whole life, so he's the pit master when it comes to that. Our other partner, Adele, she's vegetarian, and she kept saying that we really need to do something a little different. Where me and Josh come from, the farmlands of South Jersey, we know how to make fruits and vegetables elevated to a higher level.
4: We grew up farm to table. That's what it was, you know?
3: So we would take zucchini and corn and all kinds of stuff and just make that our dinner.
4: We have our smoked watermelon that we do in-house. It's a 10-day process. Fresh watermelons from South Jersey, we clean them and we cut them in half. And then they're in a brine mixture that we actually add a little bit of wood ash. And it makes the alkaline go up in the brine, which creates a skin on the outside of the watermelon. It actually starts to push some of the water out. We put them on a tray, we rub them in the salt and let them sit in the walk-in for a couple of days and it pulls a lot more moisture out of it. We rub them down with our in-house spice that we do. Smoke them for 4 hours, and then we actually score them and then put another rub on top, and then we smoke them for another 2 hours and then let them cool after that. And that's what lets them set up and hold together really well.
3: It's just, it tastes like smoked watermelon. It doesn't taste like watermelon anymore because we've smoked it and brined it, and it's just, it's different. Texture is very fleshy, very meaty, but the taste itself, is there's nothing you can identify to. So what we say is it just tastes like smoked watermelon.
4: You think that you're eating, you know, a piece of steak.
3: You can reference into cilantro where people either love it or they're just like, nah, I'm not really sure. But the people who love it, love it. It's a taste that you gotta try for yourself, honestly.
4: Our smoked pulled pork here is slow smoked for 12 hours and then shredded here on site. It's been a change of pace, definitely. I didn't think the city would be as welcoming as they are. The vegan community and the barbecue community in general have been awesome. Everybody, of course, thinks they're the best, but I'd like to think we are.
6: We should all be staying active, and here on Pumped, we show you all the different ways members of your community are keeping in shape. Meet people who can make a gym wherever they go.
7: You can literally make anything and everything yours.
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6: And challenging what we think is possible.
9: 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That's what I love!
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6: Put on your sweats and join us to get pumped. 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
18: 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I come in this country, I start working in Mesa Luna for dishwasher. 8 months later, I come in and work in Cucina Forte, with Maria Forte. 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I buy the restaurant. It's my dream. I said to Maria in 2015, I want to open my own restaurant. Everything okay?
8: Everything's
18: okay. Oh, thank you so much. He's my husband. And
8: we work together.
18: He comes and helps every 9 to 3 hours in the kitchen, helping me cook and prepare a salad.
8: I'm very, very happy because it's the dream for my wife, you know. So I'm very happy for her and for me too, because practically we work together, you know, in a restaurant and at home.
18: For me, it's tough because I work too hard to survive for this. I love it.
19: And now we got real good fajitas. In the mornings, what we do sell a lot is French toast. We have two restaurants in the same space.
20: I like the option that it's two different things.
21: I enjoy the breakfast. Can I show you my rolls of fat?
20: Sure.
19: We have customers, they come in for breakfast, and then at night they come in for margaritas and Mexican food. 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It's a little bit crazy, you know, when it's 3 o'clock and you gotta switch from one restaurant to the other one. The reason we do it, because maybe I'm a little crazy. 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So you do crazy things. And so far it's paying off. We are here in Joliet, and I am the owner of Angie's Pancake House and Locos Mexican Restaurant. 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
6: 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What is true kindness? How can we help our neighbors in need? 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
25: Yeah.
6: All Good is about finding everyday people doing good in their communities.
26: So they come here and they can get their food, personal items, everything.
6: Reaching out.
27: The community has a good heart. I didn't think they would have helped me like this.
6: And putting other people first.
28: It takes them back to who they were when they weren't homeless.
6: Even on a tough day, we're here for you on All Good. The extraordinary bond we have with our pets is unlike any other. Here on Pet Project, we consider our furry friends members of the family, and we know you do, too. So we're introducing you to some of the most amazing pets we've met.
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6: And the stories of resilient pets that inspire us all.
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6: So give yourself a treat and join us on Pet Project. Nothing brings people together like a great meal. And at Bite Size, communities coming together around food is what we're all about. 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
6: And meet some of the customers taking on their challenges. Let us add a little flavor to your day at Bite Size. We'll be right back. What is true kindness? How can we help our neighbors in need? Maybe it's as simple as a smile or a hug.
24: All sorts of emotions.
0: Yeah.
6: All Good is about finding everyday people doing good in their communities.
26: So they come here and they can get their food, personal items, everything.
6: Reaching out.
27: The community has a good heart. I didn't think they would have helped me like this.
6: And putting other people first.
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6: Even on a tough day, we're here for you on All Good.
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14: Pretty Cool Ice Cream is a local ice cream shop that specializes in ice cream on a stick. 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
25: Mayor Goodboy is basically about a dog that's elected mayor in a small town, and he hires two little kids to help him smooth things over. And it's really about getting kids involved with community engagement and teaching them that they can make a difference in the world, even if they're small and they're not old enough to vote.
14: Dave Scheit has been a regular at Pretty Cool since day one, one of our favorite people. And the staff came to me and said that he was writing a book and wanted to know if there was any way we could partner with him to celebrate the book. The pop is called Mayor Goodboy, obviously. We looked for any culinary themes within the book to help guide the flavor of the pop. And in the book, Mayor Goodboy is tempted with cheese frequently. So we've tried to figure out a way to incorporate cheese into ice cream, which sounds weird, but it wouldn't be the first time we've done it. Fitzday Read is a nonprofit organization that provides free literacy programming to Chicago public schools. And our programs bring volunteers and their dogs into kindergarten through third grade classrooms to help students practice their reading in an environment that is low judgment, low pressure, and just fun.
25: I just think that it's important to encourage kids to just do nice things. And it's not hard to do nice things for people around your community.
6: We should all be staying active. And here on Pumped, we show you all the different ways members of your community are keeping in shape. Meet people who can make a gym wherever they go.
0: You can literally make anything and everything yours.
6: Proving that age is just a number.
1: How old are you?
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6: And challenging what we think is possible.
7: Get up, baby. Get up. That's what I love.
0: I can't breathe.
6: Put on your sweats and join us to get pumped. The extraordinary bond we have with our pets is unlike any other. Here on Pet Project, we consider our furry friends members of the family, and we know you do too. So we're introducing you to some of the most amazing pets we've met.
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6: 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But only the locals really know where to go. On My Go-To, we discover some of the strangest...
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6: 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Meet people who can make a gym wherever they go.
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6: And challenging what we think is possible.
7: 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Get up. That's what I love.
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6: 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But only the locals really know where to go. On My Go-To, we discover some of the strangest...
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17: My name is Joseph O'Brien. I'm a U.S. Army veteran, and I'm the owner-operator of Vice Donuts and Coffee.
18: But we do have the black and white cookie, the strawberry frosted, chocolate-covered strawberry, vanilla frosted, inside-out jelly, powdered donut, old-fashioned, the unicorn, and vanilla frosted.
17: This time last year, I was literally sitting at our dining room table. I had just finished dinner, and I heard Mr. Softy driving around. At the time, I didn't want ice cream, but I wanted a nice coffee and a donut. And I was like, you know what? Why not? Why not do a pedaling donut and coffee truck? So I'm in the U.S. Army Reserve, so we deployed with the 423rd MP Company right to the detention facilities in Guantanamo Bay. There's a lot of soldiers that come home, you know, off deployment or off active duty. You know, they're told what to do from day one. So when they get out, when they're 23, 24, 25, they really don't know what route to take. So eventually down the line, I'd like to open this up, whether franchising or offering employee ownership into the company and offer that a route for veterans that are coming home or just coming off active duty to have something available for them when they get home, an option to take. All right, so this is where I keep the donuts. All our donuts are cake donuts, which in me personally, they pair so much better with coffee and tea. It's just a marriage made in heaven, the cake donut and coffee. The thing that separates us from other donut shops is all our donuts are vegan. And we don't really advertise that so much because it'll scare some people away. But we also have gluten-free, too. So we have a wide range of people coming from all over the island just to get that offering, which is not very scarce on Long Island. To bring that different aspect to the public is awesome. And bring it to the parks where there's soccer games going on, football games, baseball games. I could drive to certain businesses and bring coffee and donuts right to their door.
1: Today we're at G Lodge Restaurant in Phoenixville, Pennsylvania. We're here today for my 1,000th different cheesesteak. The journey's been completely different than I thought it was going to be. I thought I was just going to be eating cheesesteaks and they were all going to be the same. It turned out that the cheesesteaks are all different, but it's really not about the cheesesteaks. It turns out that going out, meeting new people, different people, getting outside of my bubble, instead of just doing my day and then going home, I stop at a new place for a cheesesteak.
19: Mama's is awesome bread.
1: When I ask someone where their favorite cheesesteak is, I hear about my dad's favorite place, Mom's Station Wagon. Before the big game, after the big game, no one talks about the cheesesteak. It's about the place, who they go there with, what they do for the community. It's never about the roll, meat, and cheese. And I tell people all the time that Philadelphians are passionate about cheesesteaks because they're imprinted with happy memories. So today we're at the G Lodge Cafe in Phoenixville, Pennsylvania. We're having my 1,000th different cheesesteak. Jim Traynor, who's a part owner and the chef here, I've had his cheesesteaks in the past when he worked at a different restaurant. I knew this was a perfect place to come because I knew he made a good cheesesteak. I knew he was a good chef. What I really like about this one is the meat. You get into the conversation all the time. What's more important, the roll or the meat? And it always comes down to the meat. If you start thinking it's the roll, it's because you haven't had good meat in a while. I'm at 1,000 different cheesesteaks. And it doesn't really feel like anything. I didn't cure cancer. I didn't cure COVID. I didn't develop anything. So it's not like I really did anything, but 1,000 different cheesesteaks, I have a much better appreciation for them. I thought by now every cheesesteak they would all be just melting together in my mind, but they're all very different and they all stick out for different reasons. It feels good that I got to a big number, but that's kind of like, what's next? Some people think it's great, congratulate me. Some people think that, you know, they've done it. It's all good. It all starts a conversation, and that's what it's all about.
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29: Hi, ladies. How are you? Any table you'd like on the left or right-hand side.
30: Glad to see you here.
29: Me too.
32: Long Island is where I grew up. I got married, had three children. Every Saturday, I know we came here.
29: In February, my cousin Randy and his dad were in here, and they found out the news that Hildebrandt's could possibly be closing.
32: Every Wednesday, I have dinner with my dad. And after dinner, we said, you know what, let's go for some ice cream. Brian was sitting at the front, and he was telling us why the place can't stay. And before we left, there was two big white tigers sitting up there. We were about to go away for the Super Bowl, and the Bengals were playing. Tigers, Bengals. We said to him, how much you want for the tigers? He says, whatever you want. We gave him $1,000, and we told him, we're going to save the place.
29: Randy had approached me and wanted to buy this business with me and restore it and, you know, make sure it doesn't close. It's a special place for him and Nassau County and beyond. When I first stepped back into this place, I knew it right away. I was hooked.
32: I negotiated with the people here to keep them to work.
29: They are the heartbeat of this place. Tom, who's been here about 38 years, he makes our ice cream. Alfredo, who is our grill man, he's been here, I think, 37 years. And Margarito, 20-plus years. And Ellie, who's been here 12 or 13 years combined. So it's a real family.
2: Hildebrand's is based on family, and I consider Randy family as well. I went to college with his daughter, and she's my best friend. So when I heard that Randy had taken over ownership over this place, I thought it would be a great opportunity to get involved.
3: My name is Hunter. My family has been in this business since 1974. My grandparents actually took over, and then my dad took over in 2007. This place definitely means so much to me and my family. You know, my mom growing up here, my mom no longer being with us, my grandmother no longer being with us. You know, I was raised in this place, so this has been my second home. Everybody who works here is family to me, so having to have almost said goodbye to that was really heartbreaking. We were about like a month away from shutting down, and then Randy and Spencer just swooped in and saved the day. We've known Randy and his family for a very long time, so it's really cool to have a family that my family knows take over.
29: Really, when you walk into this place, I really want to be able to tell the story of Henry Hildebrand and how it came to be. From my understanding, Henry Hildebrand and his family had it through the mid-1950s. Then it was taken over by another family. Someone bought it from them, and then Brian and his family, the Acosta family, had it since 1974. And now, Singer and Sark. We're going to add our family recipes, our traditions. But one thing that stays true and stays consistent is the ice cream and how we make it. There's a beautiful copper tin ceiling, original from, I believe, the 1920s or 1930s. That's like 2 feet above this ceiling. We're filing for permits to do outdoor seating. We're going to stay true to what Hildebrand's is and, you know, just build on that. We see Hildebrand's not only as this great community staple, we see it as a brand, and we want people to enjoy it from far and wide. So the ice cream is really how we're going to stay around for another 100 years. We want to take the ice cream nationally. We want to wholesale it to local markets, local restaurants, and then bring it direct to consumer. Once we renovate, we'll expand with the ice cream. But currently we house about 13 to 14 at a time, and we rotate specials in weekly. Our fries are hand cut every day. Burger, fries, and milkshake. To me, that's our signature. We get a lot of creatures of habit. A couple comes in every Thursday. They get their chicken salad sandwich, a grilled cheese, and they share an ice cream soda, like clockwork. Artie, who's awesome, he comes in. We have a button in the register for Artie. And then we have another one for Artie on Thursdays. Those are the special things that speak to me and spoke to Randy about this place.
2: I love seeing the regulars every day. They already know my name, and they come in at the same time every day. And I know their order. If I meet the family, the grandkids, the parents. So it's been really special.
29: Not only do I have this new responsibility as a business owner, I have this responsibility for a lot of people and how they feel about this place and what it means to them. And I was here the other day, and there was 4 generations at one table. I mean, that's crazy. That's wild. It's family first, it's community, and it's ice cream. It's a new adventure every day. We've got a long road ahead of us, but we have a plan, we have the means, and it's really, really exciting.
4: Going through 30,000 pounds of tomatoes a day, 2,500 pounds of onions, 3,000 avocados a day.
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4: My family name is Sanchez. We go back generations, and so we started to put the house of Sanchez on our products. There were tortillas, and there were chips made out of potatoes from Frito-Lay. But there were no tortilla chips. If you want to get tortilla chips, you had to go to a restaurant, order guacamole and tortilla chips. Only way you could do it. How could you find tortilla chips if you want to take them home? Well, here we are. Casa Sanchez was able to put chips in a bag, a little bit of salt, put them in a store. You could take them and have them at home. Casa Sanchez means to me that I could share my culture, share the food that my family and my ancestry grew up with. Authentic Mexican food that's fresh, it's good, and it's real. Started in a house on Steiner Street in San Francisco, 1924, by my grandfather, Roberto Sanchez. So at that time, people were not familiar with Mexican food. It's a matter of sharing what you have, sharing what you like, and sharing what you think you do well. In a baking facility on Fillmore Street, they installed a tortilla factory and started making tortillas. My dad, it was his idea, because we had tortillas and we had to do something with them, so Might as well just cut them up and put them in chips. It just took off. The logo came out in 1968. At that time, there were excursions to the moon, and let's get something that could correlate with the news of the day. Let's get a rocket guy. Maybe someday we'll take it to the moon. We're expanding the culture through our business, so we're taking our salsa to different parts of the United States. The fresh salsa, tortilla chips made the old-fashioned way with simple ingredients that may be new to some areas. Once they come across Casa Sancha's chips and salsa, they could see the dynamic versatility of what an authentic product made with Mexican roots is all about. One that has a desire, and the effort was made from generations of activity leading to where it is today.
0: It's a family company. So they care about the employees. It makes me feel proud to be Mexican. My kids are proud of me for doing this. So I do it for them. We go to Safeways and we see their kids. They're, oh, that's daddy's chips. That's our daddy's job. And they're just very proud of it.
2: I love that. Yeah.
4: If you look at me, I'm just one individual. It's really a culmination of the entire team, 150 employees putting in their effort. There's a lot of pride in us being a Latino-owned business. We want to share this experience and make it available that we're not the only ones out there. We're all in this together. We're all out to bring integrity to our culture, integrity to the foods we make.
2: And even though your dad is not here today, his logo and his last name carries on.
4: It's part of our blood, and we're going to continue, hopefully, for more generations to come.
7: A place this good shouldn't be a secret.
8: It's excellent. None like I've ever had. I wouldn't say this is your typical street taco. There's such a thing as a gourmet taco. This is your, like, top-of-the-line gourmet taco in my book.
9: When you come in here, it's like, you know, you got to try everything the way it comes. Everything kind of balances. It's sweet, savory. So a little bit of everything, but again, with our own twist. We're in Corazon, Taste of Mexico, in the city of Brea, Orange County. I came up with a lot of these tacos while I was sleeping. In my mind, I created a menu, so I couldn't wait to come in here the next day and try all these tacos. So Taco Tuesday actually happened while I was sleeping.
10: I love the tacos here because I like that it's healthy and that it's very tasty.
9: So our chorizo con papa, it's actually one of my favorites. It's a spicy chorizo. It's a chipotle ancho mashed potato. We take our time grilling the actual chorizo. So you gotta give it a nice crunch on top. So once you place it on top, we do a cilantro pesto that drips over it. The lettuce is just to give it a crunch and freshness. We have the queso fresco, which is salty. And this is what my mother showed me. It's like, treat the cilantro like you would treat a bouquet of flowers. Just the stem a little bit on water so it doesn't wilt. So when you see my cilantro, it's nice and beautiful because we treat our cilantro with love. And that's kind of how we garnish all our plates too. So once you wrap that taco, it's an explosion of flavors.
8: You get the little crunch on the chorizo. It's perfect. It has a little kick.
9: It invites you to keep having more and more and more.
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11: Worth the Wait takes you to the front of America's longest lines to answer one question. Is it worth the wait? From a massive 7-pound burrito to a slice of pie that has locals going crazy, we'll let you know what's worth it and what's not. This is Worth the Wait. This country is full of unusual places to see and amazing things to do. But only the locals really know where to go. On My Go-To, we discover some of the strangest...
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11: 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Nothing brings... brings people together like a great meal. 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You'll meet the people behind some of the best eats in town and hear the stories behind the meals.
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19: 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So like this ended up being my new favorite spot.
22: Holy Grail started really from a food truck concept in Kauai as a brother and sister team, and together they made a pretty great donut. 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
11: Proving that age is just a number.
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25: 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I can't breathe.
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35: You're on board North River Lobster Companies at Pier 81. 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
36: Oh my God.
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38: Oh, we got a whole bag of chips on top of that.
36: Icing on the cake. It is delicious, but I feel like this is a meal for like a week. I'm about to...
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35: It's a small piece of paradise. I mean, you come on board and you really feel like you're on a small vacation. We take you for a quick 45-minute cruise down in the Hudson. Before you know it, we're back, and you're welcome to stay on board as long as you please.
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36: I see my business, I see a lot of happiness, I see a lot of fulfillment, because I'm not only helping myself, but I'm helping my family a lot.
0: I actually came out with the idea growing up. My mom sold tacos out of her apartment for 25 years, and I always told myself that once I grew up, I was going to open a restaurant for her, and that came true April of 2020. My family came to the United States back in 1992, and prior to coming over here, they actually sold tacos in Mexico as well. So in order for my mom and my dad to provide for me and my siblings, they started selling tacos out of a small apartment here in Spring Ranch. My mom is the key ingredient to the restaurant, so it's all her recipes, it's all her adobos. Because of her, I'm here, and she's the key component to the success.
1: Mi mamá nos puso muy chicas a cocinar, pero yo me fijaba de lo que ella estaba haciendo, yo ponía, yo con que yo mire, yo ya sé qué es lo que tiene.
0: My dad, he's in charge of going to the farmer's market, and he buys all the produce from there because they believe that everything has to be fresh. It is a family business. My sister works here, my husband works here, but everybody helps out in their own way. I was brought here as a child in 1992, so unfortunately, I grew up undocumented. It wasn't until DACA that I was able to get a work permit, and I started working towards the goal of opening a restaurant one day. I did attend U of H downtown here in Houston, where I major in education, and I started working at Barnaby's Cafe after graduating, and I was actually working there for over 10 years. I actually continued working there 2 weeks even after I opened the restaurant because we opened during COVID, and I didn't really know what was going to happen. So I didn't want to lose my job, not knowing what was going to happen with the restaurant. The fact that I had been working at Barnaby's Cafe for over 10 years and I had a lot of restaurant experience and my mom had been selling tacos for so many years out of her apartment, I was just like, you know, what about we join forces, you know, and maybe we can create something cool. I'm like, people have been visiting my mom for 20 plus years. They grew up in the apartments and they brought their children.

0: come back. That's when I knew that we were doing something right. The restaurant is named after my mother. Her name is Magdalena Cabrera, and Lena is short for Magdalena. I thought it was just appropriate just to name it after her because it is all her. Tacos Doña Lena. So people, when people went over to her apartment, they would always call her La Doña de los Tacos. So I was just like, let's call it Tacos Doña Lena. I feel that my restaurant grew very rapidly within a span of 2 years because we deliver extremely delicious, authentic Mexican food, and we have the most amazing chef in the kitchen, which is my mom, Doña Elena. Apart from that, I feel the fact that we work as a family and we have each other's backs and we give it 110% really makes a difference in the restaurant. People drive from all over Houston, so the fact that these people drive 45 to an hour just to come see us makes me feel really special, and it makes me feel like I've done something right. Yes, like I tell my staff, when someone walks in, I want you to know their name, I want you to know what they're eating, I want them to know what they love. And more than importantly, my mom feels like she's all that, you know? Something really cool happened 2021. We made Yelp's top 100 restaurants to eat in America. We came in at number 16, which that was crazy, because we had been open for like, I believe a year, and put us on the map big time. I was extremely nervous and afraid, and I honestly didn't know what I was kind of doing at the beginning. Managing waiting tables at a restaurant is completely different than owning a restaurant, and I learned as I went. But yes, like I tell people, when you really want something in life and you want to succeed, especially when you had a rough childhood, you're going to do the impossible. You're going to do whatever it takes to make it. And I'm glad I took that risk, and now I'm doing so much for my family.
1: 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On Stroke of Genius, we find creativity from all over the country and take you inside the minds of their brilliant creators. Learn how these artists make some of the most bizarre...
2: Hi, I'm Diana Wood, the crazy power wash artist.
1: Resourceful...
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1: 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When you meet the people behind the art, you get to appreciate every stroke of genius. 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
1: Worth the Wait takes you to the front of America's longest lines to answer one question. Is it worth the wait? From a massive 7-pound burrito to a slice of pie that has locals going crazy, we'll let you know what's worth it and what's not. This is Worth the Wait. This country is full of unusual places to see and amazing things to do. But only the locals really know where to go. On My Go-To, we discover some of the strangest...
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8: So my name is Christina Melville, and I'm a Moco Jumbo. I want the world to know that this is something good to do, and for the 12 years I've been doing it with me growing up, I can honestly say this did keep me out of trouble. It started in Africa, and then it was brought to the Caribbean. And you see a lot in carnivals, basically all over the Caribbean. And now it was brought here to Brooklyn. I did fall many of times. And I mean, I just learned from it so I know what to do next time. It's something good to do for the youth to do. And you basically get to experience new things. It's something good to do for the youth to do. And you basically get to experience new things.
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11: My name is Lena Lee, and my Vietnamese name is Chang Le, and we are at Lena's Asian Kitchen.

0: I love food. Like, food is the only joy in my life. When I'm happy, I eat. When I'm sad, I eat. When I'm depressed, I eat even more. When I'm sick, I can actually eat a lot. Mmm. The passion for food is just more than eating, and cooking is one of it too. I'm very proud to call this is Lena's Asian Kitchen, because even though I'm Vietnamese, we didn't do only just Vietnamese. We're doing all different kind of cuisines. We have Korean, Japanese, Thai, Malaysian, Vietnamese, Indian, Lebanese. We have all different kind of Asian cuisine. I was raised in Vietnam, but then I left Vietnam to go to the UK to study for my high school and university, where I got my bachelor in accounting and finance. I got back to Vietnam, become a banker, but I didn't like it. I was very good at math, but I hated it. So I became a teacher, where I taught languages, and I actually have a really successful language center where I run and teach university students until I still feel like there's something missing. And that was when I keep looking for more. I want to travel the world just to see where it fits me. And when I went to the U.S. back in 2009, I met my husband now. But I met him back in 2009 on my first night out. And we didn't get together until 2015. But then that was the reason that I moved to the U.S. And that move changed my life. In Houston, if you don't know how to drive, you cannot go anywhere. You literally cannot go anywhere. I mean, I can walk the dogs, and that's pretty much I can do. So I started cooking at home a lot, and that's when my husband encouraged me to do culinary school. And the rest is history. Studying in school and working in the kitchen is the two completely different things. And that's when I do school and I work at the same time, so I get the experience of both worlds. My first job was the dishwasher and prep cook. I enter a world where you do everything from scratch. It's like an art to me. And that's when I fell in love with cooking even more. The best culinary award that I have was the James Beard Thanksgiving Dinner Award, where I compete within the 24 locations of Art Institute, and I won the spot to go to James Beard's house to cook a Thanksgiving dinner for over 100 James Beard's memberships and VIP members as well. And it was such an honorable and amazing experience that I could never forget. All right, you got your napkin? I am a person with a lot of passions. I have a passion about teaching, which is education. I also have a passion about cooking. And I have a passion of giving back to the community where I help other people. And I want to put all of those passions into one business. And that's when I created Lena's Asian Kitchen, a healthy Asian meal prep. But I provide jobs for domestic abuse survivors, which I am one of them. My mom and my aunt are also ones. And I would like to do something that for the survivors that I could have done for my mom and my aunt. And I feel like a lot of survivors, they feel like they are alone, and that's why I really want to spread the awareness about domestic abuse.
1: This is Tracy.
2: She's gave me the confidence that I need to. I believe in myself now, and I'm getting my life back together. I'm living in my own apartment. I'm getting a vehicle.
0: Tracy is our opening team, and she got some rough patch where she stopped working with us. She actually went missing, but she came back, and she came back, and she stayed with us ever since.
2: We're a big family here, and it just feels so good to have somebody care about me and love me for who I am. I mean, she's my rock. She really is. Without her, I really don't know where I'd be today. And I'm so glad I did find my way back. I'm not leaving again.
3: Delivery time. Say hi, June.
4: Even when I think, okay, maybe I can't, I just keep going. And Lena's always supportive, and she's always trying to encourage me. Know that I can. I can do it. I haven't lost my mind yet, so why bother starting out?
3: Say hi again.
4: I'm continuing to push on and take care of everything that needs to be taken care of with what I have available to me. And she makes that burden as light as absolutely possible.
0: I came here as a delivery. So then I went to the prep line, and then now I'm the head of cell. So there is this ladder of faith that if you wanna do it, the steps are here. We're gonna take your hands and we're gonna guide you through that. You are a friend indeed. You are like the beacon. You are like that lighthouse in the ocean that we look for. You are the most inspirational businesswoman I ever seen. And you are truly my friend.
1: 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Tell us on social media.
5: 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So why do we spend 99% of our time focusing on that 0.01% that separates us? I'm Michael Koenigs, and this is More in Common, a show where I travel the country looking for stories about what brings us together. It turns out this country has countless stories of unity. But to find these extraordinary friendships, we have to reach out. This is More in Common.
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8: They're heartwarming stories from across the U.S.
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10: 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That's what this is supposed to be about.
8: Coming together for a cause.
11: There are so many ways to give back.
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13: She doesn't stop. You can't fight that determination and that drive.
8: Escape the negative, because this is all good.
14: I got some tomatoes. I got some little sweet pepper. Yeah, beautiful. I've got them for 24 years. But not for me. Not for me. For the people. Toma.
15: Thank you.
16: Gandule. Hot pepper?
14: Que por eso me di una caída que no puedo ni andar. Pero estoy orgulloso de eso.
17: These are sweet peppers.
18: Mr. Tony's originally from Puerto Rico. And, you know, being from Puerto Rico, it's like a natural thing to kind of, you know, grow your own crops and harvest them and eat off the land. He's seen a land here that was abandoned. And Mr. Tony brought that legacy and culture here to North Camden.
19: Yes, go Tony!
18: I know Mr. Tony through pastors of ours at New Life Covenant Church, and I'm a founder of a ministry called Community Brings Learning, and we have youth that could help Mr. Tony along with the garden and keep his legacy going.
20: It's hard work, okay? You see, I'm sweating. It's worth it.
18: There is a fresh food kind of scarcity in this region of Camden, so our goal is to help combat that.
21: Look, they got watermelon growing over there too.
18: So what we're gonna do now is kind of take the reins and continue expanding the garden to feed the community throughout the year.
21: Oh my goodness, another one!
14: Everybody over here, they want me to get 100 years old.
22: You know I love you, right?
14: I told him it's too hard, but I'm gonna try. My guy gonna help me get 100. When I get the Honda, I say goodbye. Goodbye. You can.
23: Gracias, Tony.
14: Adios, papá Dios.
24: As far as Halloween, we've always had a neighborhood get together, but it's not really been like this.
25: Hi, my name is Braxton Kerwin, and this is our 40-foot pirate ship.
26: Don't be jumping ship, landlubber, because we be setting sail for ports unknown.
25: Every year we go all out for Halloween, and this year we decided that pirates were going to be our theme. Lowe's had actually released their Halloween stuff, and one of the things they released was the captain that is up above me that's steering the ship. and I said, man, he's pretty cool. What if we did pirates this year? And if we do pirates this year, then we're going to have to build him a ship because he can't be steering nothing.
0: When my husband said, let's do a pirate ship, I thought he was absolutely out of his mind.
1: And I will be keeping an eye on the treasure.
25: We had to watch a number of Pirates of the Caribbean movies and that kind of stuff to get some inspiration, but we did it, and here we are.
2: This is what it should look like for kids. They should have an opportunity to live in just a teeny bit of fantasy, and I think this is perfect.
25: The sails are sitting about 35 feet off the ground. We have a lightning machine that's causing the whole front of the ship to be looking like we're going through a good storm. We have a couple different animatronics. We have a spark machine, you know, lighting all the inside of the ship all up and everything. Two Halloween enthusiasts getting together is the recipe for a 40-foot pirate ship to eventually be built in your front yard. We've been building stuff for years, and so really what it came down to is I knew how to build something. It was more the design and making it all flow together and work the correct way.
0: I mean, hopefully we don't have another hurricane between now and Halloween, but if we do, we'll test out our whole engineering plan, and we'll find out if it really works.
3: They are the newest residents at the New York Marine Rescue Center here in Riverhead, and it takes a village just to get them here alive. Whenever calls from concerned citizen scientists come in. On this day, we ride down a long dirt road onto a path past a private home into the woods and over a cliff onto a remote stretch of beach here in Cutchogue. That's when we first start looking with senior biologist Jill Pryor and with laser focus to find this little guy, a cold-stunned turtle who, like many this time of year, after a longer-than-usual summer, never got the cue from Mother Nature to migrate until the temperatures out here dipped too low, too fast.
4: They have pneumonia. They have shell damage. Some of them have heartbeats of one beat per minute.
15: So we'll touch the corner of their eye, which I'm not seeing a response. But if I move his slipper, he does have a small response there.
3: What follows here at the rescue center is a sort of five-day triage where the turtles, oftentimes on medication, need to slowly have their temperatures brought back to normal. This season, so busy because of the rapid drop in temperature, they've already rescued 44 turtles since Friday.
4: They're the most endangered species in the world.
3: But thanks to residents calling the center's hotline, cold-stunned turtles have already been rescued here in Sag Harbor and Southampton to the North Shore. This little guy we brought in, his temperature's only at 2.1 degrees Celsius, but hopefully, like the others, a fighter.
22: Hey, Stacy. Oh, what you got growing over there?
27: My name is Pearl Fletcher, and I live in Tioga. My father was a block captain on this block. Him and I, and along with other neighbors, worked together to get this block and everyone interested in plants and flowers. And that's what we've been doing here, blooming and growing. Last year, I got involved with Love Where You Live, the Front Yard Porch Challenge, which is from the Pennsylvania Horticultural Society.
28: How you doing?
27: Which is great that they put in the time and effort and money to supply us with plants and flowers and herbs. It's just wonderful. The Thai basil, because this is wonderful. So we just started going to the neighbors' houses. And at most of the people, I got them interested. This year, every house participated.
29: Through the Love Where You Live project, we're working with people who live here in Nicetown and Tioga to give people a way to build even closer relationships, right? And so over the past 3 or 4 years, the Pennsylvania Horticultural Society has worked with the green team here to raise more than $5 million and invested in clean and green vacant lots, things like the porch and front yard gardening competition. We distributed plants and provided expertise, and then the neighbors took it and ran with it.
27: That tropical feel of the big leaves.
29: And we doubled the numbers from the first year with, I think, about 30 to 60 this year, and far more that wanted to be in it.
27: You know, if they can't get to it, I'm gonna get to it. I got third place. And I was okay with that because my main goal was not about that as much as about getting more people involved. I was raving about your garden. That's the dream. This block is going to keep viable living going inside and outside of your home, you know, and hopefully people will continue to do it even after I'm gone. That's it. The sky's the limit.
5: Before we even sold vegetables, I had a piece of ground that wasn't going to be farmed, so I bought some sweet corn seed. We grew a little bit for our family, but mainly for the Ministry of Caring. To have something to give back to the community, it was something we could do. We have the tools. We have at least some of the land to make that happen. We're in a good place. I'm Stuart Ramsey. I'm one of the owners of Ramsey's Farm. It's mornings like this that make you appreciate what we do for a living. So Ramsey's Farm, we've been here since 1860. Over the years, we've evolved. My son Carl has come into the farm.
6: Peel back in here.
5: Today, we've got sweet corn that we just picked this morning. Ministry gets as good as we've got.
6: Kind of evolved into we started growing more vegetables, opened up a produce stand, and now we donate a lot of things back. All right, let's head on out.
7: Stuart Ramsey and Carl Ramsey continued the journey of caring that Stuart Ramsey started many years ago. It's a pattern of giving. It's a pattern of giving back to help other people. He shares his farm, but he shares the bounty from this farm. Lots of people do many things and are very kind and caring, but this goes right to the heart of feeding the hungry, feeding the poorest among us. The apple doesn't fall far from the tree, and Carl has joined right in, and we're so grateful to them for helping us feed the poorest among us.
3: We should all be staying active, and here on Pumped, we show you all the different ways members of your community are keeping in shape. Meet people who can make a gym wherever they go.
8: You can literally make anything and everything yours.
3: Proving that age is just a number.
9: How old are you?
8: 80.
3: And challenging what we think is possible.
10: Get up, baby. Get up. That's what I love.
11: I can't breathe.
3: So put on your sweats and join us to get pumped. The extraordinary bond we have with our pets is unlike any other. Here on Pet Project, we consider our furry friends members of the family, and we know you do, too. So we're introducing you to some of the most amazing pets we've met.
12: This is a duck I keep seeing everywhere.
3: The owners who go above and beyond to help them out.
13: I could tell it was love at first sight.
3: And the stories of resilient pets that inspire us all.
28: At least you have them pop a wheelie on camera.
3: So give yourself a treat and join us on Pet Project. This country is full of unusual places to see and amazing things to do. But only the locals really know where to go. On My Go-To, we discover some of the strangest...
30: This is a brain of a gorilla.
3: ...most secret...
31: I am taking you inside one of my favorite places in the world.
3: ...and spectacular spots you can visit in cities across America. Join us to find the places locals love on My Go-To. What is true kindness? How can we help our neighbors in need? Maybe it's as simple as a smile or a hug.
32: All sorts of emotions.
33: Yeah.
3: All Good is about finding everyday people doing good in their communities.
34: So they come here and they can get their food, personal items, everything.
3: Reaching out.
35: The community has a good heart. I didn't think they would have helped me like this.
3: And putting other people first.
36: It takes them back to who they were when they weren't homeless.
3: Even on a tough day, we're here for you on All Good.
37: We're back on All Good.
38: We have to find
39: too much.
38: We have to find the perfect
39: we
38: apple.
39: We have to find you the perfect apple.
40: So these were used for Apple Jacks, Boo Berry, kids' cereals. They were actually artificially flavored. Downtown, there was a plant. So these were all taken there. We like to say we've gone from big food to small.
41: I cannot walk by an apple tree without picking apples. How could you? They're so good.
40: When you spend 2.5 hours every day hand watering a greenhouse, you have a lot of time to space out and think. And so I spent a lot of time, about a year, thinking, what can we do with these apples?
41: Look at that. That's the perfect apple.
40: I don't know. I think that one is.
39: It's wintertime, so the trees are not at their best.
0: And sort of what's left on the ground is what happened after it rained recently.
40: We grow certified organic plant starts. We sell wholesale. And we actually moved up here for that business, and the 22 acres of apples were a bonus for us.
1: So this is a pink pearl apple. It's so called because the flesh has a very pink tint to it. It's a variety of apple actually from Northern California, from Humboldt County from the 1930s. And it's fantastically tart, absolutely delicious apple. We use it to make the apple dust, which goes on the outside of the candy. So you see what Manny's doing now is Manny's putting the dust on the candy.
2: The way this thing works is that a strip of this apple cider caramel is being threaded through a hole right here, as being cut.

0: in these barrels is our apple cider vinegar. We use neutral white wine barrels to age this. It is a live product, and it's in a live product, so I really like aging in wood. It gives a really, really nice flavor to the vinegar. A little appley, a little oaky, kind of almost like a fine wine.
1: That's got to be a good apple.
2: When apples get stressed out, they get really delicious. And so, you know, I'm always looking for apples that have this kind of crackling on the skin.
3: The thing that makes us different is that most businesses are based on a product. Our business is based on an ingredient, and we use that ingredient in multiple ways to come up with all these different products. So dried apples, apples that we turn into vinegar, and then also apple juice that we boil down into syrup to turn into candy.
0: It's a pretty sweet life. It's a lot of work.
3: It's a lot of hours.
0: It's a lot of hours.
3: We're surrounded by such natural beauty that it really makes it, worthwhile, because there's never a bad day here. You know, it's always beautiful, even if it's pouring rain.
0: Look at you going all woo on us.
3: I know, right? Who would have guessed? Who would have guessed?
4: Nothing brings people together like a great meal. And at Bite Size, communities coming together around food is what we're all about. Join us as we take you around to some of the best and most unique restaurants around the country. You'll meet the people behind some of the best eats in town and hear the stories behind the meals.
5: Here's my father, Paco Lopez.
4: See some of the craziest dishes they have to offer.
6: We are eating
4: at unique restaurants around the country. You'll meet the people behind some of the best eats in town and hear the stories behind the meals.
5: Here's my father, Paco Lopez.
4: See some of the craziest dishes they have to offer.
6: We are eating 30 feet of pasta.
4: And meet some of the customers taking on their challenges. Let us add a little flavor to your day at Bite Size. What is true kindness? How can we help our neighbors in need? Maybe it's as simple as a smile or a hug.
7: All sorts of emotions.
8: Yeah.
4: All Good is about finding everyday people doing good in their communities.
9: So they come here and they can get their food, personal items, everything.
4: Reaching out.
10: The community has a good heart. I didn't think they would have helped me like this.
4: And putting other people first.
11: It takes them back to who they were when they weren't homeless.
4: Even on a tough day, we're here for you on All Good. The extraordinary bond we have with our pets is unlike any other. Here on Pet Project, we consider our furry friends members of the family, and we know you do, too. So we're introducing you to some of the most amazing pets we've met.
12: This is a duck I keep seeing everywhere.
4: The owners who go above and beyond to help them out.
13: I could tell it was love at first sight.
4: And the stories of resilient pets that inspire us all.
14: You see having Papa Wheelie on camera.
4: So give yourself a treat and join us on Pet Project.
15: Hey, guy. How's it going?
16: I've been to rodeos when I was younger where they wouldn't let me compete being openly gay. I've been beat up more than one time. I kept going until a rodeo, but at some point you get tired of being pushed around. And so when the gay rodeo came about, I'd jump on it immediately.
17: So a lot of the guys here seem to have nicknames. Why is that?
16: In our everyday life, some of us still have to be closeted. I compete under Jameson Cole as an assumed name. 2 years ago, I lost a job because a parent at the school that I taught at complained that I was gay. Many of the states where we're from, Arkansas, Texas, Oklahoma, you can still be let go for being gay.
17: What do you say to the folks who used to push you around when you'd come to the events? What do you want them to know when they see you now?
16: I'd like them to know I'm a cowboy just like they are. And look at me now. I'm successful. I'm happy. I have a family of competitors. And I still get to do what I love no matter how much they wanted me not to.
4: We're back on All Good.
18: Are you guys ready? Ready on the right.
19: When people talk about the Vietnam War, it was the helicopter war. This is the helicopter that people associate the most with the Vietnam War. And it's not just the visual of it, it's the sound of it.
20: 40 years later, when one of these flies by, which they rarely do, but when it happens, we immediately recognize the noise, yeah.
19: When we were there, that's what was so important to so many of the people that we supported, because they knew when they heard that noise, we were coming.
20: This aircraft and the role it had during that war, it's really significant. It's probably never going to be as important, helicopter warfare as important as it was back then.
19: It's a piece of history, and we're all part of it. And it's up to us, the old guys, to share and to tell people what we did, how we did it.
7: And it's preserving the combined history of not just the piece of inert equipment, which is interesting, but not the whole picture. The bigger picture is the equipment with the human factor and how that happened. I wanted to preserve the way the crews actually work together. We fly in the positions and learn the responsibilities of crew that served in Vietnam.
20: You know, it's nice to have the real thing to look back on.
7: I was a crew chief gunner in a unit in Vietnam. I flew 1,900 hours in these things in a year and a half. These gentlemen are pilots and one other crew member from that same organization.
8: I ended up flying with Jeff as my crew chief and Captain Collins as my pilot in command.
21: This past year, I found Jeff's phone number and I called him up and left a message. And I said, this is your door gunner. I would like to get together with my crew chief. And that's how this all happened.
19: When Jeff said, I'm going to get some of the boys together, that was worth coming here for.
8: He says, just be on the notice that we're going to have a reunion on Veterans Day this year.
7: We don't stay in real close contact, but as soon as we get back together, all the old bonds come back. And this is the first time we've flown together since 1970, 71. There's about 10 of these in the country being operated right now, something like that. I was driven by the fact that World War II aircraft, there are none left. The history going away, everybody assumes someone else would do it, and they don't. We couldn't find one from our unit. Attrition in these units is very high, both in personnel and equipment. There was none left in the world. We looked, I looked for a long time, and this one was in Vietnam, just not in our unit. We bought the helicopter from the sheriff's office in Sacramento 20 years ago. My son and I and another gentleman who's retired did all the work on it, spent a year taking it apart, rebuilding it and all that. We are actually a nonprofit, making it available for kids in schools, public events.
8: They're hard to maintain now, harder now than, say, 30 years ago, because it's just harder to find parts to keep them flying.
21: So expensive, so it's nice that people make donations and enable other people to do the work that Jeff and all the other people have done to keep this preserved.
7: As my partner's retired and I'm kind of easing out, my son, who's chief mechanic on it now, and his friend, who's the chief pilot, if they hadn't wanted to do this, we would be phasing this out. So the most important part of what's happened is convincing another generation to care, and they're making this work now.
19: Getting together with the old boys, it's hard to describe. It's not words, it's feeling.
20: These things always bring back memories. You know, it's 55 years and it's yesterday at the same time. But it's special for us because of the situation that we came from and how much we meant to each other, and still do for that matter.
21: Wouldn't pass it up for all the tea in China.
4: Nothing brings people together like a great meal. And at Bite Size, communities coming together around food is what we're all about. Join us as we take you around to some of the best and most unique restaurants around the country. You'll meet the people behind some of the best eats in town and hear the stories behind the meals.
22: Here's my father, Paco Lopez.
4: See some of the craziest dishes they have to offer.
6: We are eating 30 feet of pasta.
4: And meet some of the customers taking on their challenges. Let us add a little flavor to your day at Bite Size. What is true kindness? How can we help our neighbors in need? Maybe it's as simple as a smile or a hug.
23: All sorts of emotions.
24: Yeah.
4: All Good is about finding everyday people doing good in their communities.
9: So they come here and they can get their food, personal items, everything.
4: Reaching out.
10: The community has a good heart. I didn't think they would have helped me like this.
4: And putting other people first.
11: It takes them back to who they were when they weren't homeless.
4: Even on a tough day, we're here for you on All Good.
0: The extraordinary bond we have with our pets is unlike any other. Here on Pet Project, we consider our furry friends members of the family, and we know you do, too. So we're introducing you to some of the most amazing pets we've met.
1: This is a duck I keep seeing everywhere.
0: The owners who go above and beyond to help them out.
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0: And the stories of resilient pets that inspire us all.
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23: We're heading to Whittier, Alaska, which is a town you can only get to through one of the longest tunnels in all of North America.
24: It's almost a fairyland with these incredible streams coming down the mountains and beautiful foliage. Just about everyone lives in the same building.
25: Really unique. But to live within and amongst 240 people in Alaska's first gated and only gated community is world class.
26: Everybody works together. I mean, as a community, yes, I love it down here.
27: I was born in Taiwan. Then we decided to come up to see a different world.
24: It's a totally different world here, huh?
25: We're not a homogenous group. We've got our Filipinos, we've got our Samoans, you've got your white, you've got natives here. Instead of whatever else, you know, is causing strife, you know, causing controversy, we have to get along here.
28: People from all walks of life have ended up here in Whittier. And here we are, together.
29: We're back on All Good.
30: Somebody once told me, if you feel like you're walking through hell, don't stop in the middle of hell. You keep on walking and you walk out of hell. My name is Holly. I'm from Oklahoma. I wasn't feeling well. I was having a lot of aches and pains. And so I went and got some scans, and that's when I found out, and it was just so devastating. I was diagnosed with breast cancer. Everything seemed so dark. It just didn't seem like I have a future, especially when you're diagnosed with the big letter C.
31: Houston is known, of course, for the medical center here. It's a very popular, well-known medical center.
30: So I wanted to go to Houston.
31: A lot of patients are coming for sometimes extensive treatment.
30: To get treatments from the best doctors, but it's just no way possible because of the finances. And so I need to get down there, but how?
31: My name is Tanya Wagner.
30: I need a place to stay.
31: I'm the senior manager of the Hope Lodge for Houston.
30: That's when I heard about Hope Lodge.
31: The Hope Lodge is a free lodging facility for cancer patients and their caregivers when they come to Houston to the Texas Medical Center for their treatment.
30: And it was just a light at the end of the tunnel.
31: We have 31 lodges right now for the American Cancer Society.
30: I remember my first night I came here. And I was like, wow.
31: As a nonprofit organization, we're always looking at what can we do to help cancer patients and their families.
30: Everything is so accommodating. I was able to sleep well.
31: Hope Lodge was developed a way to be able to impact them on their day-to-day. We are the largest Hope Lodge for the American Cancer Society. It's 64 guest rooms. And so with that, they have that financial burden. Where are they going to stay? How much is it going to cost them? But a lot of the guests, you know, they're very appreciative of that. But then when they walk through the front door, they always say to us that the calmness that it gives them and the peace that it gives them.
30: Just having a place to stay take a lot of stress off of the treatment plan.
31: Just last year alone, the Houston Hope Lodge saved patients over $6 million in hotel costs.
30: It also helps you to be happier and not have to worry day by day.
31: Also giving the shuttle that we provide to help them go back and forth to treatment. But the biggest thing about Hope Lodge, too, is the community aspect. Again, that community piece for Hope Lodge is giving them that safe space to share with people that are going through maybe it's similar treatments, a similar type of cancer.
30: Sometimes I get to talk to them, and I said, you know, if I did it, you can too. So I really believe my outcome is totally different today. I'm doing it so much better because I'm able to come down here to receive treatment from top doctors and medical facilities. I'm responding to treatment very well at the moment. And I want to say thank you so much. And just words just doesn't mean enough. And it is an awesome place. They are in my story. It is a blessing in my life.
31: Thank you.
29: someone who's doing good for others? Let us know on social media, and you just might see their story on All Good.
0: Art can inspire, uplift, and give us a whole new perspective on things. On Stroke of Genius, we find creativity from all over the country and take you inside the minds of their brilliant creators. Learn how these artists make some of the most bizarre...
3: Hi, I'm Diana Wood, the crazy power wash artist.
0: Resourceful...
5: Everything around me inspires me.
0: ...and unique artwork from communities around the country. When you meet the people behind the art, you get to appreciate every stroke of genius. 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
7: All right, let's do it.
8: Everyone's got one.
12: It's like nothing you've ever seen before.
8: Their favorite spot.
13: Let's go check it out.
8: You love them.
15: It's sexy. It's mysterious. There's always something to look at.
8: And tell everyone who will listen.
16: I want to bring people back here.
8: One of a kind.
17: Breathtaking.
18: Yeah. I absolutely loved it.
17: That's what puts us on the map.
8: Perfect for social. The ultimate secret.
15: They're usually in awe.
8: No matter how you say it, this is my go-to.
17: So fun.
19: It's Philip and Julie. We're at the llama farm. Petting some llamas. No, they won't eat your arm. They've got grapes on grapes. The wine's real great. Swish, swish. Ah, let me have a taste. Oh, my God, my mic. I know it's so on. I want some grapes.
20: The largest llama farm in what?
32: In the Southeast. And one of the top breeders in the country.
20: And these are award-winning dudes?
32: These are award-winning dudes. Yeah, yeah.
20: So tell us who this is.
32: This is Patriot. He's one of our males. He's about 15. And he is a gorgeous, sweet, sweet.
20: He's got a regal feel to him. He's got a fancy walk. And he's standing on a plot of grapes, because this is also a winery. Let's talk a little bit about what's happening.
32: It's here. A vineyard.
20: Vineyard. Yes. Winery is where they make the wine.
32: Correct. Yeah. Correct. We just grow them and then sell the wine after it's made.
20: Llamas and wine. It's a unique combination.
32: Two treats in one.
20: Two treats in one. So what happens here? What do you guys do?
32: Well, we have our tasting room, so folks can come out, do a tasting, grab a glass or bottle, whatever, and then just walk around the farm and visit with the 80-plus llamas we have.
20: And how many acres do you have here?
32: We have a total of 91. A lot of it's in the woods around us, which is where we also do our treks.
20: People pay you to walk your llamas.
32: You bet they do. They gladly do it.
19: So hopefully we'll get some wine, Julie. How do you feel about that?
32: Whine about it.
20: I wouldn't.
19: I'm about to whine about it if I don't have some wine, like, ASAP. And it better be chilled on ice because it's hot.
20: Oh, you are fancy about that wine.
19: Swish, swish.
33: $60,000?
34: That was years ago when there were a lot more. A generic llama at that time was like $20,000.
19: So a national award-winning llama, $60,000. I could have paid my student loans off with that.
20: Does he spit gold?
19: Is spitting gold? Like... Hey.
35: Hi.
19: How's it going?
35: Good.
19: Is this your first time here?
35: Our first time here.
19: How's your experience so far?
35: Great. So
34: absolutely
35: great.
34: Phenomenal, yeah.
19: Where are y'all from?
34: Charlotte.
35: Charlotte, North Carolina.
19: So you drove all the way from Charlotte to come here?
35: Yep.
19: Yes. What is that? What are you sipping on?
34: I don't know. It's free. It's all I know. I didn't pay for that bottle.
36: It wasn't this grand plan to come start a winery and do all this. It just kind of evolved in that quickly because we liked the land, liked the property, bought it. We liked wine. Let's start doing that. We love llama. We're going to do that. And I knew the llama would be our people magnets.
20: Especially when you have 80 of them.
36: Yeah, and that's the largest farm east of the Mississippi.
37: And so how do you feel about being the largest llama farm?
36: I don't really. It's east of the Mississippi. I don't really. That's not something I necessarily brag about. It's just kind of like, okay, this evolution and taking over, it just keeps getting going on and on, you know.
38: Hey, little llama, let me listen in your ear.
19: Let us know when you're rolling.
39: Oh, I've been rolling.
19: Oh, okay.
20: Abby, you are welcome. Boom.

0: Heading down today to the Refinery Hotel here to experience a suite they've reserved for Game of Thrones fans who can pay $567 a night to have the Game of Thrones experience here as they go into season 8.
1: I'm meeting up with a couple of my friends who know the world of Game of Thrones a lot better than I do.
0: Are you in the lobby, huh?
2: Yeah.
0: You love this Game of Thrones stuff.
2: I've been reading the books and watching the show since they started, so this is like the ultimate experience.
1: I'm very pumped. We'll show you what we've created here for our guests.
2: Oh my god.
0: What? This is quite the lair. The show's already planned, the candles are lit.
2: Cheers.
0: Looks like Rachel's already ready to hit the goblet.
2: The whole just like set off the candles. Dragon eggs. Everyone recognizes them from the first season when she walks out of the fire with three baby dragons. These are awesome. This chair, these goblets are fit for Cersei Lannister, a nice banquet at King's Landing. This dish right here I'm really interested in. It looks like Sansa's lemon cake. That's one of my favorite recipes from the book, so I'm ready to dig in.
1: Dinner is coming and it's already here. I feel like there could be a dragon popping out at any moment.
0: We're going to live it up for a second. Live like kings, huh? Let's pour the stuff. It's only like 11 a.m., but nothing too early for the show. Thank you so much. Cheers. So you can just be sitting back, watching the show in front of a massive feast here. This is a great place to binge watch the show. You only get it for 24 hours, but you can't beat it. Lay back, kicking it. Even got your shoes on the bed. I like this place.
3: I wanted to do something that was challenging what the current culinary scene was doing. It's about putting advanced flavors into a comfortable setting. It's about creating our own culinary voice. It's about creating something that hasn't been done before and modernizing it and just being creators. Everything has balance. It's supposed to be sweet, spicy, acidic, herbaceous.
4: Here at Loquito, Hoboken's first Lebanese-inspired taqueria, Chef Al Hassan is bringing customers a unique culinary experience by combining the best of two cultures.
3: When I was 13, I started cooking, and I started cooking with Mexican line cooks, chefs, busboys, and those are the guys who taught me how to cook. My father was born in Lebanon, and I really wanted to show people and showcase what Lebanese food is all about in a very comfortable setting. So it's really just showcasing what Lebanese food is all about, but using tacos as the vessel.
5: So what does this have?
3: That's an avocado falafel, tomatillo poblano salsa verde, cilantro, white onion, and beet pickled turnips. The beet pickled turnips is really to complement the acidity, but most importantly to have a nice little heat of little pinch of sweetness.
5: The avocado falafel is
3: the falafel is just the next level, bro. People come here for the fusion carne, the cue pastor, and the vegan mi verde. So the fusion carne was really trying to create our own version of barbacoa. I love, love, love shredded beef. So we marinate that for 24 hours, and we slow cook it for 6 hours, and then we infuse it with tahini mole. So it's really infusing like the mole traditional Mexican sauce with tahini and charred eggplant, and it creates a beautiful, smooth, smoky, spicy flavor profile. And my favorite, beet pickled turnips. To be completely honest, I think a lot of people are like really excited to try it, but there's a lot of people that are very intimidated to try it. Some people are very comfortable with what, like, they like to be in the lines, right? And be in their own lane. I don't like doing that. I want people to know that we're a really small kitchen back here, right? So the idea was to really focus on the team. I'm French classically trained in New York. I come from a fine dining background. All of my chefs, all of my sous come from fine dining backgrounds. And instead of serving $100 a plate, we're trying to serve a $10 a plate. So we're trying to really bring in a chef-inspired, advanced flavors into a comfortable setting. Fresh mint.
6: Coming up.
7: We're here in Lauren's house. 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
9: That's next. And later.
10: I've been coming to this farm since I was a kid.
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10: I have so many great memories here.
9: This is my go-to. 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On Stroke of Genius, we find creativity from all over the country and take you inside the minds of their brilliant creators. Learn how these artists make some of the most bizarre...
12: Hi, I'm Diana Wood, the crazy power wash artist.
9: Resourceful...
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9: ...and unique artwork from communities around the country. When you meet the people behind the art, you get to appreciate every stroke of genius. Ever walk by a really long food line and think, those people are crazy?
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9: Worth the Wait takes you to the front of America's longest lines to answer one question. Is it worth the wait? From a massive 7-pound burrito to a slice of pie that has locals going crazy, we'll let you know what's worth it and what's not. This is Worth the Wait. This country is full of unusual places to see and amazing things to do. But only the locals really know where to go. On My Go-To, we discover some of the strangest...
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18: If you compare the DNA of every human being on the planet, you'll learn that we are 99.99% the same. So why do we spend 99% of our time focusing on that 0.01% that separates us? I'm Michael Koenigs, and this is More in Common, a show where I travel the country looking for stories about what brings us together. It turns out this country has countless stories of unity. But to find these extraordinary friendships, we have to reach out. This is More in Common.
6: You're watching My Go-To.
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8: Oh my God. It's small.
7: We're here in Lawrence House, and Lawrence House is a property that is managed by Flats, and this is a micro apartment development. The average studio is around 300 to 325 square feet. The average one bedroom is between 500 and 550 square feet. It was originally a 1920s hotel that throughout the years was converted to multifamily housing, and we have converted it into the current Flats Lawrence House.
8: You walk in and it's just so artsy, and you're almost like traveling back in time.
7: This building has obviously this large, well-furnished lobby that you're seeing right here with the adjacent coffee shop and bar Larry's. In the basement, there is a 7,000 square foot gym. It includes a boxing ring and pretty much every piece of equipment you could ever want in a gym. And there's a pool in the basement with a full locker facility.
8: I was looking for a place that fit my price range and still was trendy and fun. And when I came here, I felt all of that. It wasn't like being in a stuffy garden apartment or a smaller studio.
19: Having an apartment this size is easier to clean, obviously. It has so much personality and I think reflects my personality, my fun vibe. It's a quirky space.
8: Probably the biggest advantage, just realizing all the stuff you don't really need and just kind of living simply and realizing what's important, what's not important.
19: I have no clutter, no excess, mostly because I can't. There's nowhere to put it.
7: It's about living small, but to us it's more about living urban. And it's important that our development plans allow future residents to live outside of their four walls.
8: I think the space kind of forces you to live and then get out and actually live.
19: If I want space or total solitude, I'll move to the burbs for that later on in life. But for now, young, easy, hip, cool living feels great.
20: Creep LA is redefining the Halloween genre.
21: There are definitely very disturbing things, things that made my skin crawl, definitely things that made me think. It's definitely very creepy.
20: You as an audience are placed into a world, into environments where you get to interact and engage and explore and discover and also be the one who sort of creeps in this dark, sultry kind of world.
21: I've gone to a bunch of haunted houses in LA. It blows everything out of the water. It's awesome.
20: Our goal and hope for Creep LA was to take the traditional haunted house experience and just extend it and allow people to not feel like they're pushed and rushed through these rooms and environments. Rather, they can kind of step into these rooms and environments and get the jump scares, but also then get the story that follows all those. Creep is a multi-sensory experience, and this year for Creep LA, we're producing a show called House of Creep. Guests could find themselves, you know, hiding in dark spaces, you know, being put on timeout, sitting down with a creepy clown, sitting down and watching a really nasty adult puppet show. I mean, we really have all the fixings for anyone 21 and up.
21: It's like walking into a whole nother world. The actors and the characters, they come to you and they tell you stuff. And then you go into another room and you're disturbed by what you see there. And you maybe watch something for a bit, or maybe I should just run the other way because I'm really freaking scared right now that that person's going to follow me and I don't know what's going to happen next.
20: You have to be down to play. The biggest thing I say to anyone who comes into our door is that, like, literally come in, lose your mind, get lost, and just play.
21: Creep LA is surreal, horrific, and disturbing on wonderful levels.
20: Ultimately, we wanted people to be able to come into these spaces, have a full night out, and then also be able to debrief, because no one's going to have the same experience. And ultimately, we want you all to choose what you wish, you know, whatever fancies, you know, fortune favors the bold. So it's up to you to make this experience what you want it.
6: Up next.
1: Hey guys, what's up? It's Alicia Marie.
2: Hello.
1: This camera's getting really, really heavy. And we are at one of my favorite coffee shops in LA. If you want a cute photo for your Instagram, this is literally the best place to go.
6: And later.
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23: We should all be staying active. 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
23: And challenging what we think is possible.
26: Get up, baby. Get up. That's what I love.
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23: So put on your sweats and join us to get pumped. 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Here on Pet Project, we consider our furry friends members of the family, and we know you do, too. 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
23: 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On My Go-To, we discover some of the strangest...
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31: I'm Shirley Curry. I'm 82 years old, and I'm the gaming grandma.
32: Oh, oh, go, go, go, go, go.
33: I'm Joseph Green. I'm 26 years old, and I'm Shirley's number one grandson. How'd you become the grandma gamer?
31: My son gave me a computer and a game and started me in both, and I became addicted.
33: Talk about your friendship with Joseph.
31: He just would comment and talk to me on my channel.
33: So, Joseph, you got a friend who's 82 years old and playing video games?
34: Yeah, can you believe it?
33: Boo! Ah! Oh my gosh!

0: it's kind of amazing. Also, it's super aesthetic, so if you want a cute photo for your Instagram, this is literally the best place to go. Of course, we have some snacks over here if you're hungry or if you're on the go, which is perfect. They also have, oh wait, where is it? Okay, this stuff, I'm not kidding, is so freaking good. It's overnight oats, and it's perfect because it even has a spoon on top. I'm over here like trying to sell it to you, but I'm not kidding. This is amazing. Hi. Could I get a iced oat milk latte with vanilla in it? How cute is this? So my favorite part, actually, is they always have these sleeves, and most people always put them on hot coffee cups, but they put them on the cold ones. This one says, head to the beach, you live in LA. Like, it's cute. I don't know. It's just like a fun, different thing. Okay, here's the thing. Alfred has the absolute best oat milk ever, and I'm not kidding. If you haven't tried it, you need to. It is amazing. It's non-dairy, but it tastes like milk. It's crazy. The second I wake up, I go downstairs and make myself a cup of coffee. I admit that I have a slight addiction.
1: Oh my gosh.
0: Oh, coffee.
1: Coffee?
0: Slight. I usually have at least one cup of coffee a day, but I usually don't finish it, so I can justify getting two or three because I feel like collectively it's one cup of coffee, even though it's two or three cups throughout the day.
2: For people visiting LA, what's one tip to really know LA?
0: I feel like not going the touristy route is my biggest tip for people when they're coming to visit here. Honestly, there's so many blogs out there of ways to come visit without doing the tourist route because there's a lot of I don't know, it can be very overwhelming, and I think it's cool to come here as if you're living here and to see that side of LA, so I would definitely recommend that. So there you go, I'm gonna sit here and enjoy my coffee, but I'll see you guys next time. Bye!
3: I love this place because it takes me back in time to when I was a kid.
4: A museum, and then we kind of freaked when we saw that you could actually play them and that there were a massive amount of machines.
3: This is the not-for-profit pinball museum. It's free admission, free parking, and we have one-of-a-kind games here you'll never find any place else.
4: Pinball Circuit. There was only two of them ever made, and they made sure that Tim Arnold had this one because there's only one person in the world that could work on it because there's no schematics or directions to it. So that's probably the most amazing piece in the collection here.
3: There's about 250 different machines, and you can play them all.
5: It's very personal. You can join right in and play anything you want, complain all you want. It's like the 70s and the 80s in here. It's great.
4: This was started about 28 years ago for charity. He just keeps getting growing a little bigger and a little bigger, and he's managed to give millions of dollars away. So the state of Nevada finally gave him a proclamation for being such a selfless human being. Because to be quite honest with you, when he started this, I don't think anybody believed he could do it, that he could actually pull it off. But now everybody's in our corner and, go Team Pinball.
5: I never miss a chance to come out here. Pinball's a real gathering of sorts. It's interesting to see the way we all sort of have our personal relationship with these machines.
4: My dad actually is a huge, pinball. He's actually seen most of these machines. He's, going through, a massive nostalgia trip. And then we used to play a lot when I was younger, but you don't see pinballs anymore.
6: My first thought was, that's a lot of machines. I've never seen this many arcade machines, so just seeing this many pinball machines at the same time was pretty.
5: There's nowhere like it here in town. One of the things I think that a lot of people are surprised about when I talk to them about this place is it's a museum, but you play everything.
4: When you come up to this kind of unassuming building and you open up that door and you walk through an entirely different world, you watch children literally put their phones in their pockets, and to watch families interact and to watch a child for the first time feel the rumble of a pinball machine and their face lights up. You can't help but want to come back again and again and again to see that.
7: You're watching My Go-To. Up next.
8: Another unique aspect of the park is that we have our own pumpkin food.
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10: We should all be staying active. 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
10: And challenging what we think is possible.
13: Get up, baby. Get up. That's what I...

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1: 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Here on Pet Project, we consider our furry friends members of the family, and we know you do, too. 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
11: My name is Vicki Baroff. I've been working here for about 3 years as the school tour coordinator.
10: For me, I think coming back every year and working at the patch is, it's a tradition for our family. 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We all enjoy what we're doing. We all enjoy seeing the looks on the children when they come here, and it's a very fun place.
12: There are so many fun attractions to try out, including my new personal favorite, the Pumpkin Blasters.
11: Then the train is a big draw. A fun little ride through the pumpkin patch. There's gold pumpkins that the children can pick out and try to find. Then there's the hay ride, which is a wagon with a tractor pulling it.
12: No stop to Yosugi Farms is complete without a ride on Pumpkin Pete's Hay Ride to see Marigold Land.
11: There's actually three different mazes here at the Pumpkin Patch. One of them is more for the little children, and there's a bigger maze that's for the teenagers, and you can get lost in it.
12: Yay, everybody, we made it. Woo! Woo!
10: We have a whole booth just dedicated to pumpkin food.
12: We've got pumpkin cotton candy, pumpkin ice cream sandwich, pumpkin fudge, and of course, pumpkin pie. And no day is complete without making sure you get your pumpkin to carve for Halloween.
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15: I'm Adam Joseph.
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16: It's a crazy cool space, isn't it?
15: There's a lot going on.
16: We're going to show you around in just a bit, but first we're going to grab a bite to eat.
15: Ooh, right up my alley. Food, we'll start with that. And there's a couple who've opened up so many businesses in Midtown Village. They're known in the neighborhood simply as Marcy and Val.
16: Love them, and they've just introduced their newest concept.
22: Walk into Darling Jack's Tavern and you'll step into another era.
23: We love throwback restaurants.
22: Designed with a mid-century modern vibe, there's a large bar, an open kitchen with a chef's counter, and a Flying Ducks banquette that runs the entire length of the dining room.
23: The family comes in with parents or grandparents, and it affects everyone in a different way. It brings them back to a memory.
22: As for Jack, he's everyone and no one in particular.
23: It sounds American, you know, Jack. We like to pair feminine and masculine together, so we said Darling Jack's Tavern.
22: The we is Marcy Turney and her wife, Valerie Saffron.
23: We're very dialed into this neighborhood. It means a lot to us.
22: In the past 2 decades, they have opened more than a dozen retail stores and restaurants with a strong focus on Midtown Village and the gayborhood.
23: This is our latest baby, and it's awesome.
22: The menu is American with tavern-style pizza.
23: It is thin, crisp crust, and then it's party cut. It's something you can enjoy and share, and that's not your whole meal.
22: There's a dish called Today's Focaccia, made with a high hydration dough.
23: So it's super light and airy. There's roasted grapes and rosemary on top.
22: The French onion soup has a mighty bread sourdough inside and a funky three cheese blend.
23: And then to gild the lily, some crispy onion on top.
22: There are seasonal veggies and a wedge salad made with a head of romaine drizzled with goddess dressing and topped with a slab of bacon.
23: We wanted some old school kind of throwback dessert, so this is chocolate mousse.
22: Happy hour is Monday through Friday from 4 to 7 with a bartender's choice spritz and a don't do me dirty darling martini.
23: We use Castel Vetrano olive brine, which is a Sicilian olive that's awesome. It's like super buttery.
22: Darling Jack's is Marcy and Val's first ground up creation in Midtown in 8 years.
23: I think at one point we were opening something about every 18 months to 2 years, and we would joke that it was kind of an addiction.
22: They took a long pause to adopt their now 4.5-year-old daughter, Harlow. And they're hoping to adopt another child soon.
23: We have been waiting since pre-pandemic, so it could literally happen any moment.
22: When they embarked on their entrepreneurial journey, Midtown Village was not what it is today.
23: Early on, it was, what did this neighborhood need? This neighborhood had nothing.
22: Now, more than 20 years later, they take pride in knowing that they've helped transform the 13th Street corridor into what it is today.
23: I actually feel great. Now this neighborhood is like the bustling, awesome place to be.
16: Darling Jack's just started serving weekend brunch, and they're soon adding lunch.
15: All right, so from food to fitness, two of my favorite things. So you got to fuel what you start to pump up there. Sorry, I had to do it. And there's a local trainer on a mission to make the workout world more inclusive.
24: Asher Freeman is the certified personal trainer behind the Non-Normative Body Club.
25: My clients are anybody who feel that their bodies are outside of normative definitions of beauty and health.
26: Yeah, nice breathing.
25: Could be because of their gender, the size of their body. It could be because of a disability.
24: Asher says the fitness industry tends to cater to a type.
25: Cisgender, straight, able-bodied, white, thin, etc.
18: Reach up.
25: emphasis on making bodies fit into that very narrowly defined version of health is really impressive.
24: At Asher Studio, the focus is niche for the industry, but it's not new and it's growing.
25: There's a big community of people that has no interest in you losing weight or changing how you look or working out for aesthetic reasons.
24: Asher identifies as non-binary, trans-masculine person and found that fitness helped them tremendously.
25: Before I was ready to ask people to use different pronouns for me, weightlifting was definitely a really big part of my early transition, helping me find like a home in my body.
24: Now they want to share that joy with others.
25: Exercise for me has been such an incredible tool in creating a positive relationship with my body, and I want other people to have access to that.
2: I feel stronger. I feel more in touch and in tune with my body and its cues. I feel like my mental fitness has improved.
24: Weekly sessions are individualized.
25: I have a series of questions that I ask them. I try to create workouts that will be enjoyable to them and that they can replicate in their home.
24: Resistance training is key.
25: I have a cable machine, so just another way to lift free weights, pulling back, slowly coming forward. We also do some higher intensity cardio intervals, and we might use battle ropes for that. 3, 2, 1, nice.
24: Fitness has become a way of life for Asher.
25: When I moved to Philadelphia, I rode my bike across the country, which was the most fun thing I've ever done and also very hard.
24: Asher also wrote a chapter for a book on the subject of creating more affirming spaces on the fitness scene.
25: The book is full of like people who are like my colleagues and also heroes.
24: They hope their work will lead to more acceptance of all body types.
25: Good work today.
15: In Asher's group fitness classes, there are two rules. No talking about diet or weight loss, and no body shaming.
16: Such good rules. And that covers whether you're trash talking your own body or someone else's.
15: Now it's time to meet a creative spirit.
16: Doing their thing with baubles, bangles, and beads.
22: When the jewelry maker behind Girl Black isn't busy making crafty creations.
3: I made these earrings, and you can have them too.
22: You might find them playing electric guitar in a rock band.
3: Every year I play a cover show that I usually organize.
22: Roni is a self-taught and self-confessed all-around creative spirit.
3: Jewelry I've been making about 5 years now, but I've always been creating art as early as I can remember.
22: Roni identifies as non-binary and loves creating for the queer and trans community, but says the pieces are for everyone.
3: That's very powerful and important to me that anyone can wear anything they want.
22: Roni also draws prints and makes small crafts, but earrings are the fave.
3: I originally used to make earrings with Barbie shoes. I've done yo-yo earrings, hex nuts, like tools, really anything.
22: Designs include lots of flowers.
3: Which is funny because I'm so allergic to them, but they're so pretty.
22: Their childhood is a big inspiration.
3: I make a lot of earrings with hair clips that I used to wear when I was little, or things that I would have gotten at Claire's in middle school. Just really channeling like baby versions of myself, like what they wanted and what they would wear, and expressing that through my jewelry.
22: Roni started Girl Black 5 years ago, choosing a name that says what they're expressing through their work.
3: Mostly it feels like youthfulness or like being a young black girl.
22: They sell at art markets in the area.
3: Signed up for my first craft market and kind of just kept going from there.
22: Most earrings run $15 a pair, but a sliding scale at markets is the norm.
3: People can pay more or less depending on how much they can afford.
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22: The site includes their music as well.
3: 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It's mostly covers.
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3: I make everything with a lot of intention and love and care, and I really hope that is felt.
16: Roni will be at the Gumbo Flea from noon to 5 on June 24th at the Sculpture Courtyard in Kensington.
15: Gumbo Flea is a seasonal market that supports black-owned businesses, and you can find all of their details on our website, 6abc.com/FYI.
16: Now, we know you are dying to know more about this space we're standing in. I know you love plants.
15: I do. Now, the other part of it, I can go either way as long as there's no snakes, because it's part pet store, part plant shop, and part Conservation Center. 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
24: Follow the frog footprints on the floor, up the ramp, and past the colorful mural of Mother Earth.
4: And then as you turn the corner, it's kind of like a peekaboo moment.
24: Suddenly, you're transported from the dance floor to the jungle.
4: Brought out a little friend here.
24: There are chameleons, including this father-daughter pair native to Kenya.
17: Hi, buddy.
24: And a blue-tongued skink.
5: They are native to Indonesia.
24: Considered a puppy dog of the reptile world.
5: Like, they're down to hang out with you and watch a movie on the couch.
24: Husbands Chris and Franco Urban created the space.
5: I went to school for horticulture and herpetology.
24: Chris is a DJ.
4: The whole store is kind of a vibe.
5: And that's what Chris is all about.
18: Whoa, he's cool.
24: Flower show lovers may recognize Il Exotics from this year's show.
4: We created a design called Studio Exotica, which was a disco taken over by the jungle.
5: We chose to tell the story of disco because the dance floor of a discotheque was a safe haven for the LGBTQ community.
4: Especially since we're still on that fight for equality to this day.
24: Chris and Franco met in 2014, married in 2021, and with Il Exotics, they wed their passions too.
5: Is this your first time here?
18: Yeah.
24: The Il in Il Exotics is a nod to the city.
4: Because Il is in Philly.
24: And the shop is a hybrid of plant store, pet shop, and conservation center.
18: It is like a rainforest.
24: In what they call the Ilarium, you can see how the tropical plants would live in their natural environments.
5: I not only captive breed a lot of the reptiles and amphibians, we're also captive producing the plants.
24: In the reptile room, signage explains each creature.
5: Poison dart frogs are amazing.
24: And includes some fun facts.
4: Poison dart frogs are not poisonous.
24: Unless you encounter them in the wild.
4: They're eating the bugs that are native to that area, which are poisonous, which makes them poisonous.
24: The colorful death-feigning beetles are so named because of their reaction to fear.
5: They flip over on the back, they play dead, and then you walk away, you leave them alone, they flip back over and continue with their day.
24: The work of this East Passyunk Avenue shop is contributing to science.
5: In this habitat here, it's a painted mantella.
24: The frogs, threatened in their native Madagascar, have been shipped off to the University of Wisconsin.
5: Wisconsin has a successful active breeding program and reintroduction project. A lot of people see keeping these as pets as simply that, but it really is small-scale conservation.
18: Oh, yeah.
5: Our biggest hope for everybody that walks through the store is that they learn something new and that they feel reconnected with nature in a way.
15: Franco and Chris did so well at their Philadelphia Flower Show debut, they've been invited to exhibit at the Singapore Garden Festival next August.
16: That is amazing. So exciting.
15: It's a league of their own for the LGBTQ plus community, and this is a monumental year.
16: That story when our FYI Philly Pride special comes right back.
15: But first, here's an FYI for you.
24: Sunday, June 4th is Pride Day, and the Philadelphia Gay News is celebrating with a Pride brunch from 11 to 1. Governor Josh Shapiro is among the honorees receiving the Ally Award. The Visibility Award will go to Carson Kressley, and I'm proud to be emceeing the event, which you can watch live wherever you stream.
0: We should all be staying active. And here on Pumped, we show you all the different ways members of your community are keeping in shape. Meet people who can make a gym wherever they go.
19: You can literally make anything and everything yours.
0: Proving that age is just a number.
20: How old are you?
19: 80.
0: And challenging what we think is possible.
21: Get up, baby. Get up. That's what I love. I can't breathe.
0: So put on your sweats and join us to get pumped. The extraordinary bond we have with our pets is unlike any other. Here on Pet Project, we consider our furry friends members of the family, and we know you do, too. So we're introducing you to some of the most amazing pets we've met.
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0: 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On Stroke of Genius, we find creativity from all over the country and take you inside the minds of their brilliant creators. Learn how these artists make some of the most bizarre...
13: Hi, I'm Diana Wood, the crazy power wash artist.
0: Resourceful...
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0: And unique artwork from communities around the country. When you meet the people behind the art, you get to appreciate every stroke of genius. Nothing brings people together like a great meal. And at Bite Size, communities coming together around food is what we're all about. Join us as we take you around to some of the best and most unique restaurants around the country. You'll meet the people behind some of the best eats in town and hear the stories behind the meals.
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16: Welcome back to FYI Philly and our celebration of Pride Month.
15: We're at Il Exotics on East Passaic Avenue, where the disco club meets the jungle.
16: Right? Yeah. I love this. Plants and reptiles from all around the world are around us, bred right here on site.
15: And you can kind of hear them around us as well. From here, we head to Fairmont Park, where the City of Brotherly Love Softball League has been taking the field for 40 years.
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12: We've been here for 40 years.
17: People are here because they need it and want it.
20: It's the way, Shane.
30: It's slow pitch. We have a 6 to 12 arc.
12: We go hard. We slide. We hit. There's pride when you win, but with my team, we lose. We have just as much fun.
31: We lost again, but you know what? We still have fun doing it. Have fun and listen to process.
30: It's a safe haven for a lot of the LGBTQ plus community, especially people who want to play sports. We have players out here wearing a tutu. They feel comfortable enough doing it.
32: Come on, Stace, you got this. Base hit.
30: It's competitive from minute one to minute 65, and at minute 66, we're all one big family out here having fun.
10: We have a tight-knit community here in Philadelphia.
12: Here we go, 1-5.
10: 650 players, 32 teams.
30: Season goes from April to the end of June, 16, 17 games.
10: We have very competitive teams, and then we have very recreational teams.
30: There's a playoff and championship.
10: Yeah! We have an open division, which is all genders.
31: Come on, Charlie.
33: Better fight that ball.
10: Yeah! We have a women's plus division, which is all women, all trans people, all gender non-conforming folks.
34: All right, Trey.
12: Inclusion's everything. Some of our players have come from places where they were always excluded. They couldn't play sports because maybe they weren't as good, and that put a target on their back.
31: Nice job, baby.
12: If you want to play with us, you can play with us. It's really that simple.
34: Good job, buddy.
10: Our league was founded in the early to mid-80s. It's no secret. It was a really, really difficult time, in particular for gay men, to find that safe space and other people who wanted to play sports with them.
30: I joined the league for community, for socializing. I have a blast so much that in the 12 years, I've only missed 2 weekends the entire time.
10: We provide a very necessary, a very important space for queer athletes in Philadelphia.
33: Nice, Steve! Nice, Steve!
10: We've had players play into their 70s.
12: I've been in the league for 15 years.
32: Everyone hit. Let's go.
12: It gives my wife and I some time together. We have really busy lives. After games on Sundays, we're basically here all day just hanging out. It's like scheduled fun.
30: People stay all day. We're grilling.
10: There we go.
30: At the field today, you're going to see people with kids. That was something we didn't have when I first started, and now we're starting to have whole families of people playing.
20: So wait, Carlos.
30: I have friendships here that have been with me for 25 years.
12: Our team has been friends for over 20 years. It's just like our opportunity to get together.
10: A lot of people who maybe haven't seen each other in a few weeks or a few years.
12: But there's always hundreds of people here just having a good time.
33: Go Shane!
10: We want to make sure we continue to provide that safe space, give people somewhere you can go to be part of a community, play a little softball, but mostly just meet a bunch of friends.
34: Great game, y'all! Great game!
16: The league is in its spring season right now, and there's a fall season, too.
15: And that's where a lot of the new players will start off to learn about the game and the league.
35: It's just a wonderful feeling.
16: We'll hit the road when we come right back.
15: And visit some Pride-friendly destinations.
16: But first, here's another FYI for you.
24: The Philadelphia Pride March and Festival is back on June 4th. This year's theme is Love, Light, and Liberation. The march steps off at 6th and Walnut Streets at 10:30 a.m. and ends in the Gayborhood. Along the way, look for a giant 200-foot-long record-breaking pride flag. The festival runs noon to 7 with more than 200 local artists, vendors, food trucks, community organizations, and bars. 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
0: 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On Stroke of Genius, we find creativity from all over the country and take you inside the minds of their brilliant creators. Learn how these artists make some of the most bizarre...
1: Hi, I'm Diana Wood, the crazy power wash artist.
0: Resourceful...
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0: And unique artwork from communities around the country. When you meet the people behind the art, you get to appreciate every stroke of genius. Ever walk by a really long food line and think, those people are crazy?
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0: Why would anyone stand hours on their feet before they can sit down to eat?
3: It's the best thing I've ever had.
0: Worth the Wait takes you to the front of America's longest lines to answer one question. Is it worth the wait? From a massive 7-pound burrito to a slice of pie that has locals going crazy, we'll let you know what's worth it and what's not. This is Worth the Wait. This country is full of unusual places to see and amazing things to do. But only the locals really know where to go. On My Go-To, we discover some of the strangest...
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9: You're on board North River Lobster Companies at Pier 81. 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
11: Oh my God.
18: That's amazing.
11: Oh, we got a whole bag of chips on top of that. 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It is delicious, but I feel like this is a meal for like a week. I'm about to...
19: I'm in lobster heaven right now.
9: It's a small piece of paradise. I mean, you come on board and you really feel like you're on a small vacation. 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
22: Mayor Mike Marino is right at home in downtown Stroudsburg, saying hi to folks he knows and always wearing a big smile.
23: Being a part of the LGBTQ community, having pride here in the center of our town, and having young kids see that they don't have to go to New York or Philadelphia to experience a Pride Festival. They can come here. It's empowering for them. And now they can see someone who is like them as mayor.
22: Prior to his appointment to mayor in 2022, Marino was instrumental in starting Pocono Pride Fest 4 years ago. Since then, it's grown.
23: It's blossomed to 3,000 or 5,000 people coming to the center of a town, with over 120 flags being raised in the borough of Stroudsburg.
22: At 30 years old, Mayor Marino is still on his professional and personal journeys. Given the way this community welcomes him and others in the LGBTQ community, pride is only a natural feeling.
23: Feels really good to hold my boyfriend's hand and just walk down the streets. It's just a wonderful feeling.
25: We wanted to highlight two of the small towns that have gay representation as mayors. We have Michael Marino in Stroudsburg, and right here in Milford, Mayor Sean Strew.
26: I'm sure we're the smallest municipality in Pennsylvania. We may be one of the smallest in the country to have its own LGBT center, the Traverse City Center.
22: Mayor Sean Strew credits many before him for fostering inclusion and representation in local government. Compared to Mayor Marino's 7 months, Mayor Strew has held office for 7 years.
26: What I am proud of is what the gay community represents, the values that it promotes, respect, tolerance, inclusion. That gives me a lot of pride.
22: Mayor Strube champions Milford as a culturally vibrant town in the Poconos. Film and music fests, opera and authors. And Strube very much believes this has shifted the way young people see themselves fitting in here.
26: Now they see elected officials, business owners, you know, faith leaders. They live in a community where they have role models They never knew a time when they didn't have role models.
22: Over the years, Stroop devoted his life to activism, causes related to the AIDS epidemic and others. And now, hones in on his community, a source of pride to know it's like Mayor Marino's, where he belongs.
26: I like small town living. I like knowing my neighbors. I like knowing that if we had a need or an emergency, there'd be people there for us.
35: We have such a diverse community. You can't go a single block without running into an art gallery. And when you go there, you can see all types of different expressions from all different communities. And I think that really is what breathes life into being prideful of where we live.
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0: Art can inspire, uplift, and give us a whole new perspective on things. On Stroke of Genius, we find creativity from all over the country and take you inside the minds of their brilliant creators. Learn how these artists make some of the most bizarre...
1: Hi, I'm Diana Wood, the crazy power wash artist.
0: Resourceful...
14: Everything around me inspires me.
0: And unique artwork from communities around the country. When you meet the people behind the art, you get to appreciate every stroke of genius. Ever walk by a really long food line and think, those people are crazy?
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0: Worth the Wait takes you to the front of America's longest lines to answer one question. Is it worth the wait? From a massive 7-pound burrito to a slice of pie that has locals going crazy, we'll let you know what's worth it and what's not. This is Worth the Wait. This country is full of unusual places to see and amazing things to do. But only the locals really know where to go. On My Go-To, we discover some of the strangest...
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16: I am taking you inside one of my favorite places in the world.
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16: Beetlejuice, the ghost with the most from Tim Burton's 1988 film, is bringing his antics to the stage.
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16: The story follows teenager Lydia Deetz,
20: who's obsessed with the whole being dead thing.
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18: All we wanna do is hear that sound.
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16: Along with the new music, there are some favorites from the film as well.
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17: has an incredible use of puppetry and sort of over-the-top scenic elements, bringing this whole weird world of this house and sort of the netherworld.
20: There's over 100 special effects throughout the show with magic tricks and illusions.
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15: And our very special thanks to Franco and Chris here at Il Exotics for hosting our Pride special.
16: This place is fantastic. 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
15: Happy Pride Month, everybody.
5: If you compare the DNA of every human being on the planet, you'll learn that we are 99.99% the same. So why do we spend 99% of our time focusing on that 0.01% that separates us? I'm Michael Koenigs, and this is More in Common, a show where I travel the country looking for stories about what brings us together. It turns out this country has countless stories of unity. But to find these extraordinary friendships, we have to reach out. This is More in Common.
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28: We like to stuff our tacos with a lot of protein.
29: This is the place to be. If anybody wants tacos, I wouldn't recommend any other place.
30: When you think about like a filet mignon or ribeye, you think of steakhouse, right?
31: You really don't go to like taco places for like filet mignon because they usually don't have that. But here they have it and it's so good.
28: But once you taste the food, it keeps you coming right back.
29: I almost feel like I'm eating at home. Almost like my mom's here cooking for me. So it's just amazing.
30: Hi, I'm Ivan Maldonado.
32: My name is Michael Alvarado, and we're here at Taco Los Cholos in Fullerton.
30: It's like an experience coming here. I mean, as soon as you walk in here, you smell the meat.
32: All our tacos are specially made. We're one of the only few ones that cook everything on a charcoal grill. And we also throw mesquite wood in there, so it gives a different flavor as well.
33: What we have here is a taco de arrachera. It's one of our most popular items. It's very juicy, tender, and very flavorful. So you can get it medium, medium rare, medium well, or well done.
30: So we have one of our very unique tacos here. This is the Anaheim taco with ribeye. You know, when you think of a taco, you don't think of, you know, a Anaheim pepper under the cheese and then the protein on top. So that's what sets us apart from a lot of the taquerias out there. Some people come 4 or 5 times a week, and that makes us very happy. It's rewarding to see that they enjoy our food that much.
34: My name is Lilia Ramirez, known as Lily Flor Art. We're right here in front of the Wakanda Forever mural on the corner of Whittier Boulevard and McBride in East Los Angeles. And we're here representing Los Angeles for this movie. Well, I want people to look at it, make them connect to their own culture, whether you're black or brown, driving through this community. It's very important that we represent black and brown communities together as a unit. And so having images of people of color together in a community that where normally they wouldn't be was a very important and inspiration in the process. It's very important to have black and brown images to inspire people to continue to work together and realize that together we could make more changes in our society as we're all striving to be a better society, right? And so I think this image is very, very important to the community and to all people of Los Angeles. We're representing culture. We also have to represent our local communities. And so having myself as a woman artist, a native artist, an indigenous woman, a Chicana woman, and seeing young women, young little girls, even little boys, being proud to see not only a brown person painting, but also a woman. So that's very important. So to me, the representation is very important.
0: So I have wanted to do this album for, I'm going to go over 10 years, for sure.
1: We made it home.
0: I made these two songs. I totally love them now. So the album is all classy. I'm so glad I did it. I'm so glad. I got really stuck for ages. I was like, I don't know how to do this. This is the hardest job I've written countless thousands of songs. It's just impossible, you know? And I remember I was in there trying to make, I was in my spare room trying to make this song, and Cody was giving Violet a bath, my daughter. And I heard them in there playing, and I walked in and I said, babe, I just don't know where to start. And he goes, what about the Polar Express? It was like his childhood favorite Christmas movie. And he said the thing he likes about it the most is you only hear the bell if you believe. And I thought, what about that concept? And I tell you what, it is magic. And I like the other one too, the Bring On Christmas Day. That's very much, it's a different concept, and it gives you that kind of come together feeling. So I hope so much that I've achieved the goal, and I'm not going to disappoint anyone on their Christmas day, and they feel those Christmas little tingles.
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4: It's a combination of, you know, the best of both worlds. Great burger and incredible sushi.
6: 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It's called the King's Burger, but it's all about the sushi over here. Hands down, you can't go anywhere else.
7: I don't really think combinations of the food or like kind of like a weird combination where there's a burger, where there's a sushi. I don't think it really matters in a restaurant. As long as you can keep up with it, you know, good quality, then I think why not just working for both. In the beginning, I had a hard time because maybe 9 out of the 10 people, they come in here and then they look at there's a burger. I probably saw 9 out of the 10 people, they just walk right out from the restaurant. And then they would just make a comment, so the kind of harsh comment, be like, I'm not eating sushi over here. Now they say like burger and sushi actually works the best, you know, in a way, because they can start with the sushi, then they can always finish with the burger.
4: I had no clue it had sushi when I first came here. I just came here for like, you know, like a diner type of meal. And then I started reading the little articles that they had on the wall as to like how God Sushi, you know, is this incredible place and it's hidden inside, you know, a burger joint. It's very cool that you can get it in a combination, you know, sushi bar burger joint.
6: You'll never expect to be able to order a sushi or let alone a hand roll, but it's all amazing over here.
10: The Academy Museum of Motion Pictures is dynamic, inclusive, exciting, inspiring. We're the largest film museum in the United States. It's a big celebration, and we're so, so proud of it. You can spend an entire day in the museum. We have 50,000 square feet of galleries, two theaters.
5: We have screenings that happen every single day of the week, so our calendar is full of education offerings, film programs.
10: When you walk into our core exhibition, you see the stories of cinema in this beautiful montage that walks you through film history. We have Oscars dating back to 1929. It's powerful to be that close to this statue that everybody covets. You'll see amazing costumes behind me. This gallery talks about the craft areas of costume design. We're also standing next to a gallery on the Wizard of Oz. You will learn about all of the artists that worked together to create the Wizard of Oz. In several months, that gallery will be replaced with one on The Godfather. So the ruby slippers will be replaced with a severed horse. Said, a very different film, just as iconic. We're finding people walking through our galleries, learning so much. They're also seeing themselves reflected in the work. So I think we're really inspiring people to learn more about the history of cinema, the future of movie making, and how movies are made.
8: Art can inspire, uplift, and give us a whole new perspective on things. On Stroke of Genius, we find creativity from all over the country and take you inside the minds of their brilliant creators. Learn how these artists make some of the most bizarre...
9: Hi, I'm Diana Wood, the crazy power wash artist.
8: Resourceful...
11: Everything around me inspires me.
8: And unique artwork from communities around the country. When you meet the people behind the art, you get to appreciate every stroke of genius. Ever walk by a really long food line and think, those people are crazy?
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8: Worth the Wait takes you to the front of America's longest lines to answer one question. Is it worth the wait? From a massive 7-pound burrito to a slice of pie that has locals going crazy. We'll let you know what's worth it and what's not. This is Worth the Wait. This country is full of unusual places to see and amazing things to do. But only the locals really know where to go. On My Go-To, we discover some of the strangest...
14: This is a brain of a gorilla.
8: Most secret...
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20: Happy Hats for Kids was started 31 years ago because I lost my little brother and my mother and my father and my grandmother all to cancer, and I was a hat designer by profession, and I wanted to help uplift the spirits of hospitalized children with cancer and other critical illnesses. We distribute about 1,000 to 2,000 hats per season. We do it for a Valentine's Day, St. Patrick's Day, Easter, 4th of July, Halloween, Christmas, and Hanukkah.
22: These kids are in the hospital, just need every type of support people could give them. They need to know that they are valued. And they're just not suffering on their own.
20: We have, throughout the year, about 1,000 people who are involved making our happy hats. We go to employees from different corporations. We have Girl Scouts. We have senior citizens. We have just so many loving people. Oh, we even have people in prisons that sew and decorate the hats.
22: Think of ways to bless others. Our community will be better. Our world will be better if every one of us, when we start out each day, is how can we bless someone else?
26: Just seeing someone who's put so much heart and effort
0: into the mini version of pretty much my childhood. It's really cool.
1: We were lucky to get tickets. They are free to come here. You have to sign up at 8 p.m. and by 8:01, tickets were sold out, 100 people.
21: Originally, it was a project for our kids. As the years went by, it became very obvious that this was Dad's project. And over the years, it just has expanded. And then we started public open houses here. Frankly, I was completely taken by surprise that this has meant so much to many people that that we do see year after year here.
23: It's amazing to see the different trains, and we loved looking for our favorite characters of movies and shows we've watched.
0: He's like, dude, I got two tickets to this like super exclusive like Disneyland mini set. All right, let's go, man. I'm not working today. Let's do it. Yeah.
1: At Disneyland, you know, you can walk all around the park and take it in piece by piece, but here, it's like taking all that in an hour or 2 hours.
21: A lot of people, when they hear that I'm an architect by trade, think that, oh, that's why you can build these buildings, but every one of these was really more built as a hobbyist than as an architect. All of the models that you see were built from photographs that I took at Disneyland. If I could photograph it and you could see it, it's in the model. We have scavenger hunts to see if they can find all the Disney films, starting with Snow White up through Encanto.
24: Is it your first time?
21: Yeah. The visitors come and I see families enjoying themselves, little kids running around. They're all excited and showing their mom and dad. When I see all that activity and know that we've been a part of it, it just makes you want to do more. I always tell people when they are leaving, keep coming back because there's always something new.
8: Art can inspire, uplift, and give us a whole new perspective on things. On Stroke of Genius, we find creativity from all over the country and take you inside the minds of their brilliant creators. Learn how these artists make some of the most bizarre...
25: Hi, I'm Diana Wood, the crazy power wash artist.
8: Resourceful...
11: Everything around me inspires me.
8: And unique artwork from communities around the country. When you meet the people behind the art, you get to appreciate every stroke of genius. Ever walk by a really long food line and think, those people are crazy?
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8: Worth the Wait takes you to the front of America's longest lines to answer one question. Is it worth the wait? From a massive 7-pound burrito to a slice of pie that has locals going crazy, we'll let you know what's worth it and what's not. This is Worth the Wait. This country is full of unusual places to see and amazing things to do. But only the locals really know where to go. On My Go-To, we discover some of the strangest...
14: This is a brain of a gorilla.
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30: The theme of the exhibit, Angkor, the Lost Empire of Cambodia, is really about the rise, the decline, and resilience of ancient Angkor. We're here at the California Science Center for the world premiere of Angkor, the Lost Empire of Cambodia. The mysteries of ancient Angkor really have fascinated scientists for over a century. The exhibit is being shown in conjunction with a 3D IMAX film of the same title. And the film and the exhibit really work together so well.
2: To know that we were capturing this amazing ancient civilization for the first time and to showing it in the best film format in the world at prestigious museums and science centers like this was really an honor.
30: There's so many things that are special about this exhibition, but one of the things that's fabulous is that we're able to get on loan over 120 original artifacts. It combines science exhibits with the artifacts. And the first gallery is on decoding Angkor. They've taken rubbings and they've analyzed something like 1,500 inscriptions. And then we also have a LIDAR interactive in which you can move the trackball and go over the forest. You can see clearing and it tells you what LIDAR has discovered. In my mind, the legacy left by ancient Angkor and the people really revolves around this rich heritage that they have left us. They've been able to take this culture in part because they embrace both continuity and change.
3: When you go to Disney, you expect to see all the new clothing that are out, everything that's fresh. But coming here, you're not going to really know what you're going to

0: We're here in the city of Anaheim, about 10 minutes away from Disney. It's amazing. People come from all over the world, you know, and our foot traffic has just been insane. And it wasn't even intentional. Like, we weren't trying to, like, focus on just Disney. And then, you know, the influencers and TikTokers starting, you know, coming in here, buying things, filming us, putting us online. And we started getting a lot of feedback from all of it. So we just kind of, like, ran with it. We're like, okay, well, everyone's coming here for Disney stuff. Let's keep filling it with Disney stuff, you know?
1: She's always loved Disney. So it's like, let me try to come up with something that I can surprise her with that she might not know about.
2: It was fun. We found a Grogu shirts that are really cool that we definitely wouldn't have found at Disneyland. And they're very unique, and they were for a good price.
0: So as far as Disney stuff, we have obviously the new merchandise. We have the secondhand, vintage, and new toys, plushes, higher-end collectibles as well. You know, now we're out buying collections. People are contacting us saying, hey, we got a collection. We want to downsize this and that. So we'll purchase it, you know?
3: I know, for instance, there's a wooden Pinocchio that's in one of the cases. And I know that Pinocchio alone probably values anywhere upwards of $1,500.
0: It's fun to see people actually come in and say, hey, I used to have one of those as a kid. You know, my grandma had the whole collection. This takes me back to when I was a child. And it can change from here to this afternoon. You know, someone can bring by a whole collection and say, I got this. And next thing you know, we got, you know, tons of merch from 1960s, it's 1970s. It's constantly changing in here. And once they're gone, you know, and God knows when we'll get another one of those.
4: We should all be staying active. And here on Pumped, we show you all the different ways members of your community are keeping in shape. Meet people who can make a gym wherever they go.
5: You can literally make anything and everything yours.
4: Proving that age is just a number.
6: How old are you?
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4: And challenging what we think is possible.
7: Get up, baby. Get up. That's what I love.
8: Can't breathe.
4: So put on your sweats and join us to get pumped. 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Here on Pet Project, we consider our furry friends members of the family, and we know you do, too. 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
14: One, two, three, go.
15: So my name is Christina Melville, and I'm a Moco junkie. I want the world to know that this is something good to do, and for the 12 years I've been doing it with me growing up, I can honestly say this did keep me out of trouble. It started in Africa, and then it was brought to the Caribbean. And you see a lot in carnivals, basically all over the Caribbean. And now it was brought here to Brooklyn. I did fall many of times. And I mean, I just learned from it so I know what to do next time. It's something good to do for the youth to do. And you basically get to experience new

0: We do everything from, you know, coding to boat building. I mean, it's just about anything you can imagine. So.
1: Okay, let's go.
2: We take kids out to the MPA. We have the native plant garden here that we use. We also have a geology tour that we sometimes do where we talk about the geology of our hillside.
3: You can't get a better spot. You can do tide pool hikes, kayak, get out on the water, and then learn a little bit more about what's in it.
0: The Ocean Institute is located in the Dana Point Harbor in Dana Point. So for 45 years, we've really focused on being the iconic location, the go-to space for ocean education.

0: In environmental education and California history, we're a little more gritty than your traditional aquarium, a little more hands-on than your traditional museum. Using the ocean as our classroom, we inspire children to learn. When people come to the Ocean Institute, they can expect to roll up their sleeves and get their hands on, touch the artifacts, you know, dissect squid, touch the critters in our touch tanks, go out on our vessel and sort, you know, what's at the bottom of the ocean floor. So it's really much more about the hands than just the eyes. When you come here,
1: we have monthly themes. They change every month. The Shark and Ray Touch Tank is the best. We do a feed presentation with our Shark Touch Tank every Saturday afternoon, and it's just so great to get to hands-on touch a shark, touch a ray, touch a shovel-nosed guitar fish, learn that a shovel-nosed guitar fish exists because most people don't, and really help control that fear of sharks to something that's so awesome.
2: That's one of the biggest things is we're still only less than 10% of like a solid understanding of the ocean. That's kind of a big important thing is making sure that we're caring for it because ultimately caring for it cares for ourselves.
3: We are a dance program, Down for Dance, for individuals with Down syndrome. We work on self-confidence and being, you know, on stage. We work on focus.
4: They are known for just exuding this positivity and happiness, and it is so contagious.
3: I have a brother with Down syndrome. His name is Sam, and so I've grown up around individuals with Down syndrome my entire life. I've seen what is available and accessible to these individuals. So we created this program to allow their dance to be accessible to all individuals, especially individuals with disabilities.
5: Down for Dance, one of the best programs I ever got involved with, and I love it. And I am taking yoga on Tuesday, and hip-hop on Wednesdays, and then we have dance parties afterwards.
4: We just saw, like, how important this work is. One of the things that I love the most is how dance is a universal language. If you were to talk to every single dancer, we now have 87 dancers in our program across the country. Even if we can't understand each other verbally, like, we 100% come together and connect.
6: Dancing is keep my heart safe. The thing I like is the Zoom to do dance classes. And I love helping teach my friends.
7: Sari and Annie, who have had this unbelievable energy for these group of kids, young adults, that excitability has not wavered.
8: The other thing that's really interesting about the Zoom piece is that there's encourage each other so much. You really do get to see that community gets to flourish in their true sense.
4: Week after week, year after year, they continue to exceed their own expectations of what they're capable of. And that to me is one of the most beautiful things.
3: The goal is just to keep reaching and, you know, maybe worldwide one day would be amazing.
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13: 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Hey, Bay Area. It's time to share some amazing stories and feel good. We could all use some inspiration right now, and you've come to the right place. This show is all about good food, good people, and good living. On today's show, stepping back in time, going electric, transforming kitchen spaces, but first, enjoying the unique style of Oakland.
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17: 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Oakland Style Week is a five-day celebration in the town, October 9th through the 13th. And people are going to be able to experience art, fashion, music, cuisine, and culture, which really is only unique to the town. Opening night is going to be mixology and music right here in the Rotunda. It's an amazing, beautiful, historic space in downtown Oakland. It's a competition. It's going to be 11 bars and restaurants from Oakland, all vying to be the best cocktail for Oakland Style Week. Not only does the winner get the honor of creating the official cocktail for Oakland Style, but also receives $5,000. All of the cocktails will be featured in all the restaurants and bars throughout the month of October, and a dollar goes to Community Kitchen.
20: Fashion Forward is going to be so much fun. 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We're also going to have conversations with each of the six designers. 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
19: This is our encore presentation of High Tea, High Fashion at the Claremont Club and Spa. It'll be held on Friday, October 11th from 2 to 4. It's a traditional tea experience with champagne, of course. The informal modeling will be provided, jewelry design from Dorian Webb, and fashion from McMullen Boutique.
18: It's just so beautiful to see everyone coming together and dressing up and really just seeing Oakland at its finest.
19: You get a little bit of this kind of iconic traditional elegance that the Claremont offers with the vibe and the energy of Oakland.
20: The Art of Sneakers is a groundbreaking exhibit happening October 11th to 13th for Oakland Style, and it's really harnessing the dynamism of sneaker culture, creativity, and social entrepreneurship. At the exhibit, we'll be able to see a gallery show of customized sneakers, both handmade with new materials built from scratch, and also hand-painted sneakers of all sorts of designs. So there'll be demos of how to make sneakers from scratch, how to resole them, how to clean your sneakers, paint them.
21: 100 Faces of Oakland is an exhibit showcasing the beauty and diversity of Oakland folks, and it's going to be on display at the High Five Rooftop Lounge.
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22: You'll be able to see it from October 11th through the 31st. It's a wonderful opportunity to highlight all of the creative awesomeness that happens in Oakland.
21: 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It's about connecting. It is about bringing awareness about everything that's going on in Oakland.
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13: 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On Stroke of Genius, we find creativity from all over the country and take you inside the minds of their brilliant creators. Learn how these artists make some of the most bizarre...
0: Hi, I'm Diana Wood, the crazy power wash artist.
13: Resourceful...
1: Everything around me inspires me.
13: And unique artwork from communities around the country. When you meet the people behind the art, you get to appreciate every stroke of genius. Ever walk by a really long food line and think, those people are crazy?
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13: Worth the Wait takes you to the front of America's longest lines to answer one question. Is it worth the wait? From a massive 7-pound burrito to a slice of pie that has locals going crazy, we'll let you know what's worth it and what's not. This is Worth the Wait. This country is full of unusual places to see and amazing things to do. But only the locals really know where to go. On My Go-To, we discover some of the strangest...
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13: 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Join us to find the places locals love on My Go-To. Nothing brings people together like a great meal. And at Bite Size, communities coming together around food is what we're all about. Join us as we take you around to some of the best and most unique restaurants around the country. You'll meet the people behind some of the best eats in town and hear the stories behind the meals.
26: Here's my father, Papa Lopez.
13: See some of the craziest dishes they have to offer.
27: We are eating 30 feet of pasta.
13: And meet some of the customers taking on their challenges. Let us add a little flavor to your day at Bite Size. Welcome back to the show. The Northern California Renaissance Fair brings history, tradition, and people together.
28: If you're thinking about what to do with the family, the Northern California Renaissance Fair is the answer. Enjoy themed weekends filled with games and activities for kids of all ages.

0: no shortage of fun to be had at the Renaissance Fair. There are so many games and activities. And Justin, you know a lot about the games and activities. So tell us what people can expect, kids, adults, people of all ages, when they come to the Renaissance Fair.
1: All sorts of things. We've got star throwing. We've got knife throwing. On the other side, we've got axes and javelins. We've got, let's see, the swings. We've got all types of arts and crafts. We have, the crossbows. We have turtle racing. We have all sorts of things. Even for the families of all ages, we have the 21 and over. So it's not just about the smaller families. It's about all families.
0: So people come to the fair with all different types of experiences. And, you know, some people like myself are a little bit more novice when it comes to games like this. So Justin is going to teach me how to play stars.
1: I am. So what you're going to want to do is you're going to want to hold it by the point. If you hold it any higher than that, it's going to trip over your fingers. So hold it by the point, finger thumb.
0: Oh, it's a little bit. It's kind of heavy.
1: It's got a bit
0: of
1: heavy.
0: Yeah, yeah. Okay.
1: So what you're going to want to do is you're going to want to bring your arms straight down when you throw. Straight down. Because if you bring it across the chest, it's just going to go to the left. We don't want to hit him. So what you want to do, bring your arm straight down, throw, but better than I did.
0: Okay.
1: Releasing it about eye level, right up here.
0: Eye level.
1: Go ahead.
0: All right, ready?
2: My good lady Sarah here was not only able to land a star on the target, but also able to make a bullseye!

0: one of the must-see shows at this Renaissance Fair is with you, Stuart. You have been a glass artist for decades and decades. If somebody comes and sees one of your shows, what can they kind of expect?
1: Well, to be honest, I like to make my show more about love and life and dreams than just about glass blowing. It's more important for me at the end of my demonstration for someone to walk away thinking that they should be following their dreams rather than this is how you put a handle on a mug. In every piece I do, regardless of its cost, there's as much love. There's as much love and care in my least expensive piece or my most. It has never been about the money. It has always been about the journey.
0: We have a knife smith here. His name is Jason, and he is with the Sword and the Rose. What kind of customers do you typically get here at this booth? Is it people who want to put these on display? Is it people who want to use them in their kitchen?
2: All of the above. So I have kitchen knives at the far case, where paring knives, fruit knives, chef's knives, and then I have from big, amazing, pretty pieces that would just go on the wall, but people still take out to use because everything I make is 100% functional.
3: Our jousting is very unique as we have fully armored knights astride horses, and they charge at each other as fast as they can, and they attempt to strike their opponent's shield. This is a sport, and you pick your favorite team and you cheer for them as loudly as you can.
0: And how does it feel for you to be able to be a part of something like this? It must be a pretty great feeling.
3: I am absolutely honored to be on that field with everyone else, and it is just a rush of excitement every time.
0: We have the Queen and her ladies in attendance, which is incredible.
3: Excellent. It's always an honor to have Her Majesty at our tournaments.
0: How exactly would you greet the Queen?
4: When you meet the Queen, it is customary to do what is known as a reverence.
0: Okay.
4: This is a set of movements. It's actually a two-part where the person who is meeting a person of higher station, Her Majesty being the highest, would step back on one foot, bend the back knee that you have just stepped. If you're wearing a hat, you remove it. You would greet Your Majesty. And then her part would be to raise you up. This is being you are not bowing before the Queen. You are showing respect, and she has respect from you by putting you back to your station.
0: And now the moment we've all been waiting for. Actually joining you on stage during the jousting event, an absolutely amazing experience overall. Everyone was really enjoying it. I enjoyed it myself, and it really seemed like you did too.
5: I love watching the horses run, and I love watching the knights beat each other. Don Eduardo got hit very hard. And I did wonder if he was going to be able to finish jousting, but he did.
0: He was able to get back up there. The crowd went wild, though.
5: Oh, yes.
0: Your Majesty, for anyone who has not been to the Northern California Renaissance Fair, what is something that you can tell them to encourage them to come here?
5: It is all-day entertainment that you are not going to find anywhere else. There is something for everyone, and for the amount of coin that it takes to come here, you get a lot for your money.
6: Coming up, the future of trains is here. 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On Stroke of Genius, we find creativity from all over the country and take you inside the minds of their brilliant creators. Learn how these artists make some of the most bizarre...
7: Hi, I'm Diana Wood, the crazy power wash artist.
6: Resourceful...
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6: And unique artwork from communities around the country. When you meet the people behind the art, you get to appreciate every stroke of genius. Ever walk by a really long food line and think, those people are crazy?
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6: Worth the Wait takes you to the front of America's longest lines to answer one question. Is it worth the wait? From a massive 7-pound burrito to a slice of pie that has locals going crazy, we'll let you know what's worth it and what's not. This is Worth the Wait. This country is full of unusual places to see and amazing things to do, but only the locals really know where to go. On My Go-To, we discover some of the strangest...
10: This is a brain of a gorilla.
6: ...most secret...
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14: 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I mean, as a community, yes, I love it down here.
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16: It's a totally different world here, huh?
13: We're not a homogenous group. We've got our Filipinos, we've got our Samoans, you got your white, you've got natives here. Instead of whatever else, you know, is causing strife, you know, causing controversy, we have to get along here.
17: People from all walks of life have ended up here in Whittier. And here we are, together.
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18: 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Well, that's where Caltrain comes into play. They've just launched new electric trains, and here to tell us more is Dan. 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
19: 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We've been so excited about showing off these trains ever since we broke ground in 2017, and we are just on the cusp of launching fully 100% electrified service from San Francisco to San Jose.
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18: This is nice.
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18: Free Wi-Fi?
19: Absolutely.
18: That is a game changer.
19: Welcome to the 21st century.
18: Perfect for a commute, finishing that schoolwork, post photos.
19: We're really thinking about this as, you know, the office before you get to the office. You can plug in, hop online, everything you need done, and just making it that much more convenient to be on Caltrain.
18: And what if I'm bringing either my bike or my suitcase to the airport? Where is that going?
19: We have our bike car just up ahead. Ooh. Where we carry more bikes than any other rail system in the country.
18: I've never seen a car like this.
19: There we go.
18: This is so cool with a bungee cord so they don't fall all over the place.
19: Precisely. We have a stacking system. You can stack them three deep. We've got tags to let people know where you're getting off so they don't trap you in.
18: Huh.
19: We just want to make it really easy. We've got a lot of people to get to and from stations on bikes. We want to make sure that's as seamless as possible and get exactly where they need to go.
18: And then there's the environmental impact. I mean, it's an electric train, so that just feels good as a rider.
19: This is one of the best things you can do to shrink your carbon footprint. Currently, we're drawing from 100% renewable sources. So for the first time in 160 years, this rail corridor is running on entirely zero emissions train.
18: Caltrain is really connected to other forms of public transit, right? You're just one big web of options.
19: We connect to BART, Muni, VTA, and Samtrans, making it easy for people to get around from one system to another. Particularly if you use Clipper, we make it about as easy as possible. Want to make sure you can make a nice transition and get where you need to go. We've also
20: also got cameras distributed throughout the train. Coming up ahead, you can see one bit of evidence. This is a Swiss design train with the WC right there. This, however, was built in America. The Stadler U.S. plant is made in Utah. These were some of the first trains they made.
18: European designed, American made.
20: Absolutely.
18: Love that.
20: And looking absolutely beautiful.
18: Sure is. I love these seats with the table. I mean, of course, you could have your laptop out, but how fun for a family, too.
20: Which is particularly great because we actually now have dollar youth fares for 18 and under, $1 for a one-way, $2 for a day pass.
18: Thank you for this tour, Dan. I can't wait to start riding.
20: Absolutely. We're glad to have you, and we'd be happy to have all of you. The best thing to do is come on out and check out one of these electric trains for yourself.
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6: So put on your sweats and join us to get pumped. The extraordinary bond we have with our pets is unlike any other. 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
6: 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But only the locals really know where to go. On My Go-To, we discover some of the strangest...
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6: 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Maybe it's as simple as a smile or a hug.
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6: Reaching out.
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6: And putting other people first.
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34: It does. And by the time we send a designer out with you and you come to the showroom, they can go through every product that you can think of or everything you can imagine. We are happy to work with you. The designers now can lay it completely out with you, show it on a TV in there on a 3D rendering, and so it'll make your, you know, place pop.
0: The customers come in, they see these different sizes, these different styles, but they have to have something that fits into their space, right?
1: 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Yeah.
0: So you can give them tips on, you know, what fills the space that they have empty at home.
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34: 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It does. 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So if you want to make your island a little bit bigger or whatever, we can do that.
0: The showroom is amazing.
1: It is amazing.
0: There literally is everything here you could possibly think of and more. I'm sure you have things here that customers come in and hadn't even imagined before, and now you open up new possibilities for them.
1: For sure.
34: Kitchen Experts also offers complete appliance packages too. So we'll guarantee you'll have your appliances there on time. We'll guarantee everything. Once you come to our showroom and see that we have everything from flooring to whatever your needs might be.
0: Everybody needs a little guidance. I'm sure there's some people who come in here with kind of a fixed idea of what they want, but once they see what the other options are that they hadn't thought about, it opens up a whole new world of possibilities, right?
34: It does.
0: Yeah.
34: So and you'll see people change their mind all the time. And they think they came in with, I want this color cabinet, I want this, and they end up changing. Designers are there to help them.
0: There's so many things to choose from here. I mean, we've seen great countertops, but you've got a lot more to choose from than that.
34: So we have displays with all the different countertops from Corian to Cambria. And we also have every kind of flooring, from LVT tiles, from the luxury vinyl tiles to the hardwood floors. There's all different kinds of kitchen sinks, all kinds of different faucets, all kinds of, you know, showers, and whatever you need, we have here. We can make it any of your dreams come true.
0: Handles.
1: Yes. Oh, that's a big decision.
0: Oh, my gosh.
1: Lots of different choices.
0: See, I would never be able to make up my mind.
1: This is why you send your wife.
0: Yeah, exactly. She's the decision maker. Do you have, like, high-tech, fancy things that pop up out of the counters?
34: We do. We have it where your mixer can pop out of the corner unit from the island and come right up. We have TVs that can drop down behind the cabinets. We have TVs that can pop out of the middle of the island. So we can make your high-tech dreams come true.
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13: Well, I born with a condition for chameleon. When my mom was pregnant, the doctor prescribed my medication, so that medication affected me.
14: Can you believe that my daughter started to cry because the children surrounded her and they started to stare at her, so she felt bad and began to cry. So we decided not to go to any more parties. I feel very happy and content because despite her situation, she knits and she draws, and that brings me joy.
13: It's making proud my mom to make my art, and I love to do that. My name is Montserrat Moran, and I'm an artist. I love to paint, and also I love to make crochet earrings. I was really shy because I didn't want to show my hand, so all the time I was wearing a sweater. My dad didn't support me when my mom was pregnant. He disappeared, so my mom is like my father.
15: I know Montserrat for around 8 years. I know her from La Catrina Cafe. I know Chef Ambrosio for a long time. He's a sweetheart. I told him about the project to come and sell in his cafe.
16: When I heard about her story, how can we support Montserrat? We have to buy her things because that's what she's doing. She's selling. Even Montserrat doesn't have the hands to work with. She managed to do all this art, and she managed to do all these beautiful paints. It's an example for all of us. It's an example for the whole community.
13: Sometimes they ask me to paint Frida's. People love Frida's.
16: My favorite painting that she does is Frida Kahlo. I love all Mexican stuff. She gave me a gift, one of her paints, and it's on my office.
13: I learn more watching YouTube videos from another artist's painting, so yeah. It helped me a lot. Every picture takes me around 3 months, depends on the details they have. This one takes me along because I was doing another paint, so it was almost a year. I can do stuff, but in different ways. It really helped me, like, doing the art.
15: She's a Wonder Woman in this world. She is, for real. She do her makeup. She can do her stuff by herself.
13: In the beginning, yeah, it was kind of hard, but I have to practice and to like it done. My mom teach me the basic things, but when I asked her to teach me how to do crochet, she say, okay, but you're not gonna be able to do it. I told her, just teach me and I'm gonna find a way to do the crochet. I like to crochet Michael Jackson, Mercury, Snowman from Disney because the kids like it. They force the parents to buy. Yeah. I always believe in God because if I don't have a God in my heart, he helped me with a lot of things. I was praying to God to have a prosthetic because it was hard for me to walk with the shoes. And God sent me the doctor. Are you missing to do that? And God put me a lot of angels to help me. He put me Nancy, Ambrosio.
15: We talk about dreams, we talk about projects. Sometimes I feel like she needs my help, but now it's not. I'm always need her help. She inspired me to be a better person.
13: I have to be strong. Sometimes I get depressed, but I talk to myself, no, you have to give up and do what you love

0: This item here is like a 37 Plymouth Dash. I've always loved classic cars. They just mean something special. They're all American, and that's what I like. This is a hubcap off of a 1948 Ford Deluxe sedan, and this is the emblem that came off the grill of that same car. Well, the name of my business is Car Part Arts. This is an early 50s Chevy dashboard out of a Chevy pickup truck, and what I do is I collect car parts from various sources, refurbish them, and put LED lighting in most of my instrument clusters like that, and turn them into lamps. 51 Studebaker Champion. Beautiful style. They make nice lamps for a man cave or an office or something like that. A 39 Chevy truck. I'll put in new lettering, clean her all up, and make a nice lamp out of that. This one will clean up nicely. That'll be a nice clock. And then I also do the hubcap clocks. Someone has a special request, and I'll make it for them. I'm Glenn McCutcheon, and my company is Car Part Arts. I was looking at the computer one day during the pandemic, and I noticed someone had a picture of a hubcap clock. And I said, oh, that's pretty cool. I'd like to try that. This is generally what they look like when we get them in. 65 Mustang. When we get done, it'll look like this.
1: Very nice.
0: And I gave them to my family and my friends. They really liked them. And then my wife said, hey, you ought to start selling these. So that's what we did. We've got Chevrolet, GMC, Ford Mustang, Pontiac, Le Mans. That's a 65 Corvette. And from that point, we moved on and we started doing other things like lamps. This is a desk lamp I made. It's made out of a VW valve cover. And we started doing other clocks, coat and key racks, those kind of things. This one was a Farmall tractor valve cover. And what I've done is I've built it so that you can use it as a vanity light over your bathroom sink. One of my favorite pieces is a 1950 Oldsmobile 88 or 98 instrument cluster lamp. On the dash itself, it had levers to open up the air vent to let the cool air inside. That was your air conditioner. Of course, I had to put a Edelbrock air filter lampshade on top. Looks awesome at night with the red light coming through. These are exhaust tips from the 50s. They were really cool, especially if you had them with the red ball in there. My favorite time period for the cars was, say, between 54 and 1960. And Chevrolet had some of the nicest models out there at the time. This is a Chevy Bel Air. So I do a lot of 57, 56 Chevy instrument cluster clocks. They seem to be very popular. This is a 57 Chevy that I've cleaned up. When I got it, it was really, really rough. Didn't have a speedometer, so I've taken a thermometer and installed it where the speedometer needle goes. It says 56 degrees per hour. We have a website, carpartarts.net. We sell quite a few online, and then we do vendor shows locally. When we do our vendor shows, a majority of the people walk by, and even if they don't stop, you can always see them say, oh, that's so cool. Once in a while, you'll have someone stop by and say, oh, my dad had one of those. There's always a lot of great memories that brings up. This is a John Deere A model valve cover and brake drum that I've got from a fellow up in Iowa. Made it to a nice little reading lamp. I even put a dimmer switch in the valve. It's pretty cool. I get parts from swap meets, from friends. Sometimes I have to get them from eBay or Mercari if someone requests a special item. I get them wherever I can find them.
2: Can you get that off?
0: Yeah, I can get that off. It'll turn out nice. I enjoy these pieces because it gives me a sense of accomplishment, and it's something I can do with my wife's help. It feels good to be able to take nothing and make it into something. And, you know, a lot of people look at old car parts, old tractor parts, old motorcycle parts. They think of it as just junk. You know, I'm going to use this old flywheel off of a heavy-duty lawnmower from the 50s. Make a base out of it. To me, it's my next creation. It's something we can come up with, and I really enjoy it.
3: We should all be staying active, and here on Pumped, we show you all the different ways members of your community are keeping in shape. Meet people who can make a gym wherever they go.
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3: And challenging what we think is possible.
6: 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That's what I love!
3: So put on your sweats and join us to get pumped. The extraordinary bond we have with our pets is unlike any other. Here on Pet Project, we consider our furry friends members of the family, and we know you do, too. So we're introducing you to some of the most amazing pets we've met.
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3: 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But only the locals really know where to go. On My Go-To, we discover some of the strangest...
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15: Yo, this Wild Style. We go by Kusha Conflict, Chicago's very own. It gave me a chance to live out a dream of being an entertainer. Because I can't sing, but I can rap. So hip-hop saved our life. You know, we was in the street trying to, you know, just survive in the inner city. We was able to put our stories and our life experience together. And we can express them through hip-hop.
16: Crucial Conflict started on the west side of Chicago. It was a rough upbringing, you know. It was a lot of gangs, you know, drug selling. There wasn't too many options. I tried to hustle on the street and sell drugs and all that, but when I was a juvenile, I had gotten in trouble and had to go to the juvenile detention center, and after that, had to get on the straight and narrow. If it wasn't for rap, I don't know how that would have went, because I would probably would have been in the wrong place at the wrong time. But somehow it helped me. It saved us. But when Crucial Conflict and me as the producer came up with the gumbo for our sound, it was another timing, another rhythm. Hip-hop went like 2, 3, 4. Then when we came in the game, we turned it to double the time. And it was different. We started bouncing with it. So our flow had a bounce. Bounce to the rhythm. Wrote in those pockets, influenced by Chicago's house music and different things, because that's how we dance in Chicago. So it was like, you know, you do that when you're a baby, you know, you're sitting in, you put your pamper on and you just bounce to the music. So it was different. Like, the DJs didn't really know the tempo, and they was like, what tempo is this? But when we showed them our Hey video, when it came out on the box, it just took the world by storm. That record just is a staple in hip-hop, coming from Chicago to the world. So Crucial Conflict was the first to get platinum and gold records with our music out of hip-hop in Chicago, homegrown.
17: But today it's all about you. And by the way, I came ready for 50 years of hip-hop. Y'all ready? I am here on behalf of Mayor Brandon Johnson, who is also a Westsider.
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16: It's good to be recognized and, you know, to hold those plaques up. Do I still get nervous? I absolutely get nervous on stage. I might have to do a show with a big major artist like a Jay-Z or a Lil Wayne or a Snoop. And little old us from Chicago, we got to show up and we leave it on the stage. We gonna sweat. We're not trying to look good. We're trying to rock the whole place.
3: 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Learn how these artists make some of the most bizarre...
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3: Resourceful...
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3: 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When you meet the people behind the art, you get to appreciate every stroke of genius. Ever walk by a really long food line and think, those people are crazy?
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3: Why would anyone stand hours on their feet before they can sit down to eat?
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3: Worth the Wait takes you to the front of America's longest lines to answer one question. Is it worth the wait? From a massive 7-pound burrito to a slice of pie that has locals going crazy, we'll let you know what's worth it and what's not. This is Worth the Wait. This country is full of unusual places to see and amazing things to do. But only the locals really know where to go. On My Go-To, we discover some of the strangest...
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24: This hat has went viral on Instagram, had over 2 million views. My phone just was going off and off for weeks. It was a hat I created that uses the detail that I'm known for my wood grain. I actually got it seen by Lauryn Hill, by one of the customers that bought it for me, and she signed it. It's the most exciting thing that could have ever happened. I wasn't expecting it, but it happens when you least expect it. The kind of art I do is very unique. I consider it more of a modern pop art with a twist. My art is wearable art. Iconic images, relatable images, childhood memories, and then I put them on hats. A lot of them are sometimes jokes, funny things, or one-liners that people can get. A lot of people like the idea that you get this one-of-a-kind piece that you can wear and show off on your own. The wood grain piece was something I wanted to make that was mine. I wanted to perfect it and do it well and let it be something that when people see it can easily identify, that's S. Rose's artwork. Samantha Turner, and I'm a Chicago artist. I go by the name Esro Chicago. According to my mom, I was the only child who painted on the walls. So I feel like that was a sign early in the game that I was going to be the artist in the family. My dad used to sketch, which I used to watch every now and then, so he would always take me to art stores and buy me sketchbooks and any equipment that I wanted. I went to Allaby Shepherd High School. I also graduated from Illinois State University with a degree in a Bachelor's of Science and a concentration in studio drawing. I went on after college to work as a restaurant management and a sous chef. You have to do what makes you happy. I worked as a sous chef working over 80 hours a week and just was not happy. I decided to come back home and pivot and go do art full time. I feel like I breathe Chicago. That was one of the main reasons I came home. We have the best food. We have the best atmosphere. The art world is unmatched. I started with canvas paintings, and then I was looking for an item to sell. It was kind of hard to sell paintings and go to gallery shows, so I switched to an item. I went wholesale shopping and found some hats, and then the hat was born. Excuse Chicago Me definitely is one of the tops. People wear these out of town. It shows us exactly where we come from. And just excuse our attitude. It comes with the city. My hats that I create are geared towards Chicagoans. I feel like we're proud of our city, and we want people to know where we come from everywhere we go. So people love hats in the airport, and when they go out of town, it's just the best feeling just to support our city everywhere we go. A hat like this definitely takes a few hours, so it's definitely time-consuming, but I love what I do, so it doesn't seem like work at all. People can't believe that I can get so much detail on a small item. People most of the time think they're printed, but they're all hand-painted. I've had some collaborations with MTV for their Women's in Rap. I've been featured in Macy's, House of Blues, numerous galleries all over Chicago, and over 100 pop-ups and vending events all over the city. The people that inspire my life are my family. I have my mom tagging hats and stickering bags, and my sister comes and assists on my shows. My niece always

0: skills required, like none.
1: It brings out the child in you. It's just fun.
2: Being able to come in and make a mess and not have to clean up after it is a big draw. And it's no rules, and it's just let your creativity run wild.
0: A shot of art where you can be creative, where it can be messy. And our experience is designed for the people who are not an artist by themselves, but the nature, but we all have inner artists in ourselves. We have instructors, art instructors, who will guide you through the whole process. So we are here to help you through their art experiences.
3: For me, it was just a lot of fun, just sheeting the blends down and then creating this piece of art by spinning the canvas and everything. It was just a lot of fun.
2: This thing popped up in Instagram, and we're always looking for things that we can do together. We're all a pretty artistic group of people, so this looked like a great way to spend an hour.
4: And also, it wasn't tied to technology, which is nice, to have a moment, to be artistic, to be together as a family.
1: It's just fun, just letting your imagination run wild and see what comes out of splattering the paint all over the place.
5: We should all be staying active. And here on Pumped, we show you all the different ways members of your community are keeping in shape. Meet people who can make a gym wherever they go.
6: You can literally make anything and everything yours.
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14: Oh my God.
15: 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It is a 28-inch lobster roll stuffed with some of New England's finest lobster meat.
14: Oh my God.
16: That's amazing.
14: 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Icing on the cake. It is delicious, but I feel like this is a meal for like a week. I'm about to...
16: I'm in lobster heaven right now.
15: It's a small piece of paradise. I mean, you come on board and you really feel like you're on a small vacation. We take you for a quick 45-minute cruise down in the Hudson. Before you know it, we're back, and you're welcome to stay on board as long as you please.
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17: A lot of traveling, a lot of maps.
18: These are all the places you went to get these photos?
17: Yes. So I covered all national parks in Oregon, California, Nevada, and Utah. I visited all of them. The project's called Extraordinary Decisions. Mm-hmm. It's all shot the same way. They're self-portraits. And the project's about a personal journey moving from Louisiana to California.
19: Handed me a card. And she said, yeah, you know, I'm a photographer, and anything I could do, I just want to be on this billboard to be awesome. I said, well, I like this right here. Is she going west? Is she going east? Is she leaving east to come west? How about we put that up on the billboard?
17: I wanted to shoot a shot that empowered women, people, just in general, to

0: go for it. So she's about to conquer wherever she's going, right? And then I love the color scheme of the Italian, so that's why we chose this one, because it's North Beach.
1: And Tony liked this one.
0: He loved it.
2: She said, hey, you know, could we do something on your billboard? I heard you have this one. And I said, I love this picture. How about we put that up on the billboard and it won't cost you anything. And I don't want a logo. I just want it to be about the art or the, you know, or the photograph. Starting January, fresh new year. San Francisco's getting such a bad rap and everything's bad, bad, bad, wrong, wrong, wrong. It's not all bad. So let's give some artists some love, photographers some love, and let's make it about San Francisco or North Beach. A love letter, a testament. I cover all the costs. Clear Channel, of course, owns the billboards. I lease them for a year. She's the first, and it's pretty cool. A lot of business guys came to me and said, you're going to give away the billboards to, like, some artists? What are you, nuts? I said, more people that come to North Beach, better it is for us, and it's pretty cool. A lot of business guys came to me and said, you're going to give away the billboards to, like, some artists? What are you, nuts? I said, more people that come to North Beach, better it is for everybody, or San Francisco.
0: And I just drive out. I was so excited. I was really pumped, because when I was in school, I was like, man, to be on a billboard. And then a couple years later, it happened. On the road to North Beach.
1: And what do you want people to take away from that?
0: Come to North Beach and experience it. And whatever journey you're on, wherever you're going, just stop in, because we're a family here in the neighborhood and we want to support artists especially.
2: I love North Beach. I was coming here since I was 18 years old. It's a very strong neighborhood. It's very deep-rooted. Artists don't get a chance to showcase their work, or photographers like this. I want something that you look at it and it's not an advertisement necessarily for a brand. Mm-hmm. It's beyond that. It's just something that's just really self-rewarding and happy.
3: Most people know Vincent Price as an actor. In the 50s, he did a lot of horror flicks, one of them being House of Wax, and then also a classic, The Voice and Michael Jackson's Thriller. But he also was an amateur art historian, and he really believed in education and the power of art.
4: I was telling people I'm going to go to the Vincent Price Museum. They said, there's such a place? And I said, yes, there is. And he made all of this possible. I mean, what a unique thing.
5: I did not know that Vincent Price was an art collector, and I think a lot of people don't. And it's a very interesting fact, you know, because people are like, what? He has a museum?
3: The history goes back to 1951. Vincent Price was asked to be a keynote speaker for the graduation commencement. And in 1957, he donated 90 art objects as a teaching collection to East LA College. And it was the first community college in the nation to have a teaching collection.
6: If I attended this school, I would come to the museum every day to come here to learn and enjoy and appreciate art.
5: It's my first museum solo exhibition. It's just a wonderful place to be showcased. You have the students who come. You have, like, people in East LA, Monterey Park, Alhambra, the neighboring communities come, where there are, like, families and communities of different ages who can come and experience art.
4: This is sort of emblematic of Vincent Price's heart. He was fighting for the arts long before this place was even built, and it's nice to see that his dream continues.
7: Got a favorite stroke of genius in your neighborhood? Hit us up on social and tell us about it.
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10: Whoa! The Unboxing Boys are back.
18: So, Cameron, what are we here to talk about today?
10: We are here to talk about Indiana Jones and the Dial of Destiny. Indiana Jones is searching for the Dial of Destiny, a device that will change the course of history. Or maybe not. Maybe there'll be some plot twists. You gotta see the movie to find out. I had an Indiana Jones birthday when I was turning 8, where we built a giant papier-mâché boulder in front of our house that kids would have to, like, run through and not get hit by the boulder. So,
18: well, look, I know you're a big fan, and we wouldn't be the Unboxing Bros without something to unbox.
10: Oh, that's very fun. Let's see what we have.
18: Jones long sleeve tee.
10: Gorgeous. Indiana Jones, professor of archaeology, expert of the occult, and obtainer of rare antiquities.
18: There's not only just one shirt for me.
10: There's not?
18: There is something
10: okay, let's
18: for
10: go.
18: You.
10: Oh. Oh, boy. Short round is on here. The Holy Grail. Man, just covered in classic Indiana Jones imagery. Are we about to put these on?
18: Let's do it.
10: Here we go. Ah! Oh, you look amazing.
18: You look amazing as well.
10: Thank you so much.
18: So I don't think any outfit is complete without socks, right?
10: I agree. Absolutely.
18: So, Cameron, I think these.
10: Oh, beautiful. The silhouette of Harrison Ford. Man, what a gorgeous silhouette that man is. Oh, let's see. We have, I don't know if you are a fan of Legos, but we have an Indiana Jones Lego set. Let's go. I believe this is a plane from the third movie. There's Indy and his dad in their little truck. So it's a wonderful piece from the film. Going deep into the box.
18: Very bottom of the box here. I'm a big fan of board games.
10: I love a board game.
18: And this is the Indiana Jones Sand of Adventure.
10: Amazing.
18: Game. 2 to 4 players. Time is running out. Looks like kind of a card game with some sand and time and jewels. And it's got 4 characters here, all from the movies.
10: Uh-huh. So it's clearly a board game helping to recreate some of the events from the first film. All right, we now have a collection of keychains. This one is classic Indiana Jones iconography. Snakes, which Indy hates, his hat and his whip. We have a pin of the Ark of the Covenant, the object from Raiders of the Lost Ark. And we have the symbol of the Brotherhood of the Cruciform, which is the secret society protecting the Holy Grail in the third movie.
18: Gotcha. Done. And the one thing I do remember about Indiana Jones is that he hates snakes.
10: Not a big fan of snakes.
18: Yeah, so I'm glad no snakes in here yet.
10: Not yet.
18: So we'll see.
10: Fingers crossed. And next up, we have a beautiful Indiana Jones lounge fly, recreating one of the greatest sequences in cinema history, Indy running from the boulder. And on the back, you have the little golden idol, which is what causes this whole mess to begin in the first place.
18: Oh, everyone's favorite character.
10: Belloc. What a monster. What a beautiful, beautiful figure of a terrible, terrible man.
18: This looks like a good collector's item.
10: I wish we had that ceremonial garb that we could wear, but, you know,
18: maybe
10: we'll take the shirts. Maybe the next box, yeah. We have, this is maybe a little bonus item, a little fun treat, a Indiana Jones pop-up card and envelope that has music and lights when you open it up.
18: I don't think it's just any card. Let's take a look and see what this does when you open it up.
10: Oh!
18: There it is.
10: You're right.
18: Bum ba da ba.
10: Bum ba da bum bum. He's running!
18: What does it say? Hope your day is action packed adventure. For anyone, just to tell you, you're thinking about them.
10: Brian,
18: them have a good day.
10: I hope your day is an action packed adventure.
18: I appreciate that. It is. Every day with you is an action packed day. So.
10: That's very kind.
18: I think we have one item left, and I think it's the most important one.
10: I'm excited to see.
18: And it is the Greek Tiki's Scenic Mug Series.
10: A beautiful. Wow.
18: Wow.
10: Wow.
18: And so this harkens back to one of the themes that I was talking about earlier. It's like choosing the right cup for everlasting life.
10: Mm-hmm.
18: And you don't want to choose wrong.
10: No.
18: I think this is the right cup.
10: This is the right cup.
18: This one will give you everlasting life, I'm pretty sure.
10: Fingers crossed.
18: I feel like we've gone on a 5-movie journey.
10: I agree.
18: Xbox, right?
10: Absolutely, yeah.
18: And when can people start watching Indiana Jones and the Dial of Destiny?
10: It is out right now. So go to your theater, support your local theaters, watch Indiana Jones 5. And, you know, we're going to be on our own adventures.
19: This is kind of how most days start. Got to hit the water, always hit the water before we go to work. Looks like we could get some fun ones, and if nothing else, get some good wipeouts. I started surfing when I was 9 or 10, with my dad taking me out and just kind of introducing me to it. My father was a manufacturer going back to 1961, which is when he started the Matador brand. Here on Long Beach Island, he started selling down here in 1962.
20: You gotta go big.
19: We came to this location in 81. He bought this building, Brighton Beach Surf Shop. So I've been here since I was 13.
21: All these boards have a story.
19: And it's all aspects of the boards, to designing them, the repairs. You know, we've always been a very hands-on shop. Whereas if somebody had a problem, broke something, damaged something, we became like the go-to place for that for a lot of years. That's me right there, a younger me. This year's a little bit sad. It's this will be the last year in this location. You know, the building was part of an estate, you know, so the building sold. We need to be out of here. So it's a little bit sad. Everybody's used to coming here. This has been that meeting place for so many guys to come surf. They've become the best of friends. That's as good as it gets, truthfully.
22: We have all strangers from different parts, but we all meet here, and it's been a great focal point. I don't know what it's going to be like without that.
23: It's about 3.5 inches thick.
24: At the time, I was about 13 years old. Came in, and Mike actually taught me a lot about the history on boards, and I actually learned from him how to fix boards. And then from there on out, I just started working for him little by little. As things kind of fade out, a lot of the stuff's going to actually head over to our sister shop, which I currently run for them. It's Wave Hawk Surf Shop. So we're looking forward to really keeping the tradition going and keeping it alive.
19: Just truthfully, thank you.
25: Thank you.
19: We'll absolutely continue building the Matador boards. I'm very open-minded to another location. But for now, got to take a step back, figure it out. I mean, I'm by far not ready to retire or give it up or stop surfing. None of that's on the table. It'll come back in some way, shape, or form. It comes and goes. It does.
26: Fans are going to enjoy it from the moment they step into the game.
27: Okay, this is really cool.
26: We partnered with Hulu for a limited edition escape game where fans get to be a part of one of the best shows, Only Murders in the Building, getting to solve the mystery with the iconic trio themselves. And it's a blast to play through. You are in the Arconia. You are a part of the Only Murders in the Building show. There's Easter eggs abound from all of the seasons, so there's going to be little tie-ins that all fans can enjoy about what's come before and what's about to come next in this new season that just premiered on August 8th. The immersion is a key part of what we do at the Escape Game, but it goes way beyond just the immersion of the game. It's the collaboration with your teammates as well as the challenge of the puzzles. I think that's where a lot of the fun comes from.
27: There's something in here.
26: The team with the show has absolutely been fantastic. They've given us actual props and set dressing from the show itself. Right now, we are in Oliver's apartment in more than one way because there are different items in this room that were actually used on the production. After this, it's going to Vegas, and if you're not in LA or Vegas, you also have the option to play it online.
28: We should all be staying active, and here on Pumped, we show you all the different ways members of your community are keeping in shape. Meet people who can make a gym wherever they go.
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28: Proving that age is just a number.
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31: Get up, baby! 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
28: So put on your sweats and join us to get pumped. The extraordinary bond we have with our pets is unlike any other. Here on Pet Project, we consider our furry friends members of the family, and we know you do too. So we're introducing you to some of the most amazing pets we've met.
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28: 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This country is full of unusual places to see and amazing things to do. But only the locals really know where to go. On My Go-To, we discover some of the strangest...
0: This is a brain of a gorilla.
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4: Today's river is, we have about 17 miles, a little bit less with the difference of what we're paddling today. We're going to paddle about 9 miles to our first water stop. We have vibrant colors of 100 kayaks on the water, all piling up. And from the sky, it must look awesome. But from here, it's just kayaker after kayaker after kayaker from different walks of life, hanging out and enjoying the same thing.
5: We're with the Schuylkill River Sojourn. It's an event run by Schuylkill River Greenways. And we are kayaking the length of the Schuylkill River.
4: So we started a few days ago. We started last Saturday. We're paddling 112 miles from Schuylkill Haven in Schuylkill County down to Philadelphia.
6: It's partly to raise awareness of the Schuylkill River, but it's also to help establish a pattern of recreational use.
5: Oh, sorry.
4: The recreate to conservate is what I always say at Take It Outdoors. And what we do is we want people to enjoy recreation so they care about the river. The more they care about the river, the more they want to conserve and protect it. And so we take people who have no idea the Schuylkill River is such an asset to the area, and we take them on the river, and they see how amazing it is, and we turn them into conservationists. Some people travel from other parts of the state or other parts of the country to do it, so they get the experience of the whole river in one time in an easy 7 days. Everything's taken care of. It's a fun, easy trip.
5: It just really helps, I think, build the recreational opportunities in the towns along the river. So it gets kids out there who haven't had a chance to kayak before and pairs them with mentors.
4: We like to say it's summer camp for adults. People see old friends when they show up every year. And some people, it's just a challenge to be able to do the whole river in one shot.
5: It's just an amazing event, and we're so excited to be able to do the whole thing this year.
28: We should all be staying active. And here on Pumped, we show you all the different ways members of your community are keeping in shape. Meet people who can make a gym wherever they go.
29: You can literally make anything and everything yours.
28: Proving that age is just a number.
7: How old are you?
29: 80.
28: And challenging what we think is possible.
31: Get up, baby. Get up. That's what I love. I can't breathe.
28: So put on your sweats and join us to get pumped. The extraordinary bond we have with our pets is unlike any other. Here on Pet Project, we consider our furry friends members of the family, and we know you do too. So we're introducing you to some of the most amazing pets we've met.
33: This is a duck I keep seeing everywhere.
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28: Resourceful...
29: Everything around me inspires me.
28: ...and unique artwork from communities around the country. When you meet the people behind the art, you get to appreciate every stroke of genius.
11: Hey, guy. How's it going? I've been to rodeos when I was younger where they wouldn't let me compete being openly gay. I've been beat up more than one time. I kept going to the rodeo, but at some point you get tired of being pushed around. And so when the gay rodeo came about, jump on it immediately.
7: So a lot of the guys here seem to have nicknames. Why is that?
11: In our everyday life, some of us still have to be closeted. I compete under Jameson Cole as an assumed name. 2 years ago, I lost a job because a parent at the school that I taught at complained that I was gay. Many of the states where we're from, Arkansas, Texas, Oklahoma, you can still be let go for being gay.
7: What do you say to the folks who used to push you around when you'd come to the events? What do you want them to know when they see you now?
11: I'd like them to know I'm a cowboy just like they are. And look at me now. I'm successful. I'm happy. I have a family of competitors. And I still get to do what I love no matter how much they wanted me not to.
28: You're watching Localish.
8: Good.
10: Hi, I'm Swayam Bhatia, and I'm a celebrity godparent with Saving Our Daughters, the New York chapter. Saving Our Daughters is an incredible organization that I've been part of for a while now, helping young girls of color find their voice. And today I'm here in Funplex, New Jersey to meet my Cinderella, Serenity. I'm so excited. We're going to ride a bunch of roller coasters, knock down some bowling pins, and even talk about why this place helps us recharge and find our center.
12: Hey, it's so nice to meet you.
10: Good to meet you too. I'm Sweat.
12: I'm Serenity.
10: All right, let's do this. Let's have some fun.
12: I'm coming.
10: No,
12: oh, I'm going to be a great driver.
13: Oh, Serenity, she's such an awesome, beautiful, gracious, just a wonderful child to have. I tell her that she's beautiful, she's wonderful, and there's nothing that can stop her. And Saving Our Daughters just helped to reinforce those things, how I encourage and support my daughter. They do the same things I do with her at home.
12: I feel like I expect a lot from myself because, like, I also am a perfectionist, so that gets in the way. Now just with school, like with drawing, usually I get to be free and be loose with my drawings and draw anything I want.
10: But I think what's so incredible about drawing is you have like an empty canvas and you can make anything with it. It's like your own world, right?
12: Yeah.
10: That's the way like singing and creating music is for me and dance. People need to find a way to take their mind off of whatever's bothering them.
12: Yeah. But things I do to take the stress away is first take a few deep breaths, say a tiny little prayer, and just step away from the problem.
10: If you try to be like other people, especially today in school society, like you have to dress a certain way, you have to put your hair a certain way. Like wearing makeup is cool, but then like wearing too much makeup is not cool. Like, you know, it gets really hard. So I think the best advice and most simplest advice to give is try to be the most true to yourself.
12: Mm-hmm.
13: I was just so happy to see how much she was enjoying herself with her new friend, Sway. It's really important to share problems and that they're going through. No child is alone. Everyone is going through the same thing. But it's good to share because when you talk and you share different experiences, you learn from one another, and then you can, in turn, help one another.
10: I know I wouldn't be here without my support system, so really, even if it's not family, even when you're at school, like finding the right group of friends that's going to be there for you, that's going to support you, I think having that is just super important. And I feel like Saving Our Daughters is just an incredible place to incorporate that in. Seeing young girls, especially young girls of color, being able to lift them up and find their true self, or able to be confident, be who they are without being bullied, because that's something that really happens today. So I feel like they have a safe space with Saving Our Daughters, and they can really surround themselves by the right people.
14: Thank you, Saving Our Daughters.
15: Take one. Hi, my name is Emma Berman, and you may recognize my voice as Julia Marcovaldo in Luca, Ginny in Super Kitties, and Nash in Young Jedi Adventures. Today, I'm going to be guessing lines from famous Disney movies. My favorite Disney movie has got to be Alice in Wonderland, so I'm going to say my favorite quote is, "Off with their heads!" Was that too loud? Did I miss the mic up? My first quote is, "You've got a friend in me," and that is from Toy Story. A true hero isn't measured by the size of his strength, but by the strength of his heart. Hercules? Yes. Okay. The past can hurt, but the way I see it, you can either run from it or learn from it. I don't know what this one's from. I'm just gonna say...
16: Tarzan?
15: Lion King. The only way to get what you want in the world is through hard work. Wait. The Princess and the Frog. Okay. All it takes is faith and trust. That's from Peter Pan. Some people are worth melting for. Frozen? You want something done, you've got to do it for yourself. Maybe up? Let me think. Okay. You want something done, you've got to do it yourself. The Little Mermaid? I love the new Little Mermaid movie. Sometimes our strengths lie beneath the surface. Moana? I did it! Our fate lives within us. You only have to be brave enough to see it.
0: Brave?
15: Okay. Don't just fly, soar. Could that be fun? Something with, like, birds and flying? Dumbo! I did it! Thank you so much for watching, and make sure to check out Young Jedi Adventures. And that's a wrap!
28: We should all be staying active, and here on Pumped, we show you all the different ways members of your community are keeping in shape. Meet people who can make a gym wherever they go.
1: You can literally make anything and everything yours.
28: Proving that age is just a number.
16: How old are you?
1: 80.
28: And challenging what we think is possible.
17: Get up, baby! Get up! That's what I love!
18: I can't breathe.
28: So put on your sweats and join us to get pumped. The extraordinary bond we have with our pets is unlike any other. Here on Pet Project, we consider our furry friends members of the family, and we know you do, too. So we're introducing you to some of the most amazing pets we've met.
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28: 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This country is full of unusual places to see and amazing things to do. But only the locals really know where to go. On My Go-To, we discover some of the strangest...
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28: Proving that age is just a number.
16: How old are you?
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28: And challenging what we think is possible.
17: Get up, baby! Get up! That's what I love! I can't breathe.
28: So put on your sweats and join us to get pumped. This country is full of unusual places to see and amazing things to do. But only the locals really know where to go. On My Go-To, we discover some of the strangest...
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23: Who's been to camp before and knows this activity? All right, so you guys will be our pros. Go quick, go quick.
24: So right now we're at Locals Philadelphia, an eSports LAN center. We do tournaments, events, birthday parties. 2, 3, 4, 1, 2. Today we're actually doing our summer camps.
25: Where the heck am I? Seriously, where the heck am I?
24: So kids will come in starting at 8:30 a.m.
25: And then 2, I love that game.
24: And all the way until 3. During that time period, they'll learn how to play games on PCs. They'll be playing games on consoles.
25: That's why you can't use your Smash, my guy.
24: Getting to interact with one another.
25: What was that?
24: So they'll get to know, meet different kids that are like the same games that they do.
26: I'm playing Roblox, and I'm playing Shark Bite on Roblox.
25: But we're not doing super hard mode. Your Pokemon is actually really good.
24: I just got finished with a 1v1 in Fortnite, took an L, and I had to shake his hand. So it was very difficult, but you know what?
26: And... I'm playing Shark Bite on Roblox.
25: But we're not doing super hard mode. Your Pokemon is actually really good.
24: I just got finished with a 1v1 in Fortnite, took an L, and I had to shake his hand. So it was very difficult, but you know what? Like I said, not everyone can be a winner. Working on communication skills, working together, being a teamwork, and also...
25: I was going to say random Battlefield, but... Okay.
24: Having a good sense of competitive spirits where at the end of every game they can say GGs and afterwards shake hands and then go on to the next game.
26: I just thought that it wasn't going to be that fun and we were just going to play on the games all the day. But it's actually pretty fun because we're doing activities. This camp is really fun. and I like it.
23: GG's, everybody. Very well played.
24: Makes you want to get better each time around.
0: I love this music.
24: So, that's what we're here to help out with. And, you know, we're really excited for this last week of camps. And, you know, we're going to make it a good one.
2: It's pretty low-budget production, really just me and my phone. My full production team is my left hand and my right hand holding the trumpet. So trumpet is not the easiest instrument. It's not super responsive. I did like how loud, iconic, brassy it is. I really wanted to showcase kind of how I see Chicago through my eyes and how so many more Chicagoans see it as well. I'm Daniel Flores, Chicago musician and TikToker by the name of Trumpet Poppy. Obviously, it's a little bit of an allusion to Drake. I think Clarinet Poppy might not have had the same ring to it. The irony of TikTok is that I actually didn't like posting videos of myself. But then I saw in the pandemic, people had so much joy just picking up an instrument. So the video that really took off for me was La Canción by Bad Bunny and J Balvin. I was kind of running late. I didn't have much time to kind of put lighting on, or I don't even know what I was wearing. So I just kind of pointed it at the skyline, and I kind of turn around, and there's already at 20,000 views. It went upwards of a million. Now it's at 10 million. So from that, I just kind of understood that I think people don't want to see me. They want to see Chicago. I mean, there's so many trumpet players on TikTok, but there's only one city of Chicago. I think on social media as a whole, you don't get to see a lot of different neighborhoods in Chicago. You kind of see the Loop and the North Side, and there's nothing wrong with those places. It's just like, that's not all of Chicago. People like seeing a reflection of their life represented on social media, as they should. I think really emphasizing places on the South Side, the West Side, places that are incredible, amazing, have so much art, culture, and people, but don't really necessarily get their shine. And just kind of picking songs that kind of resonate with the places I see around them. I don't remember too much about Peru because I came here when I was 5 years old, but I think one of the biggest parts of how we maintain our Peruvian identity besides language is just music. I think Peru's, you know, music ethnology is huge. We have música negroide, which has African influences, marinera, which has more European from the north, obviously huayno, which is indigenous influence, criollo, which has a mix of everything and then in between. Just being able to appreciate such a broad variety really just drew me to so many other types of music as well. Growing up, I always just a huge fan of mariachi, and the mariachi trumpet is such an iconic sound. And just being able to emulate that, I think that was ultimately always my goal since I was a kid. It's kind of like an ode to Chicago. It's such a beautiful place. It has so much diversity. And again, it's not like without its problems, but there's so much beauty to highlight here. And the same thing with the music. I think pairing it with music that you don't always get to see, whether that be, you know, music in Spanish, music on a trumpet, music from Latino artists, I think just being able to represent and kind of showcase all of that for not only for Chicago, for the United States and kind of TikTok as a whole.
3: The park started in 1978. A wonderful man named Bill Cohey spent a lot of time on the island of Iona in Scotland. Iona inspired him. He came back and he bought this property. And over the years, these started to put up these stones. Iona was founded by the priest who later became a saint in the Catholic Church. And so this park is named after Columbkeel. We love the comparison to Stonehenge or Avebury. And in some ways, it's really apt. I think we were really, these stones have gone up for the same reasons that some of the same reasons that the stones in Stonehenge went up. It's a way of centering people. It's a way of telling the folks that visit here that these stones are linked into the earth and reach to the sky. And this has been a spiritual symbol and a focus point, these stones, for thousands and thousands of years. People come here and, you know, you see the jaw drop if it's their first time here.
4: I felt restored. I felt peaceful. Neat place to contemplate things and just to hang out in nature and also see an amazing amount of work it must have taken to put this together.
3: I think the most important aspect of this park is that personal interaction with the stones, with the land. The land is what's most important here.
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31: This is a pickle haven for all pickle lovers. Everything that you have served to is either in a pickle, on a pickle, or pickle inspired. I'm not sure what it is, but there are people who love, love, love, love pickles. And we're so happy to have them because they're so happy to be here. Everybody is so intrigued by the peanut butter and jelly pickle. Everyone. It's a mixture of the sweet, the salty, and your peanut buttery taste mixed together. It's really good, actually. It's very unique. You won't find it anywhere else. If you are a pickle lover who wants to take your pickle loving to the next level, this is the spot. I was pregnant with twins. I'm craving pickles, and I'm craving fresh Florence boot, which is the mozzarella, the tomato, and the basil. I put that on a pickle, drizzled it with some balsamic, and started eating it. My little brother walks by and goes, "What is this?" And he said, "Where'd you get this?" And I said, "That's mine. First of all, don't take a pregnant woman's food." He bit into it, and he was like, "This is a really great idea." And I said, "Oh, I make sandwiches with them, too." So that's where the idea came from. I had my twins, and my little brother says to me, "Hey, do you care if I run with that idea? Like, that was a really great idea." He said, "There's so much that you can do with pickles." And I said, "Yeah, I don't care." He said, "Do you want to get in on it?" I said, "No." He opened his best place. He was doing very, very well and decided to take on other ventures. And he said, "You know, it's time consuming. It's life consuming. Did you want to do this? Because there's something else that I want to do in my life." And I said, "Absolutely." To my better half, Tom, and I took over. And here we've been for a year and a half. He turned an idea into a dream and turned it into a reality and passed the torch to myself and Tom. This is the Giovanni, the originator. Again, another creation by the original owner, Michael. It has the salami, provolone, gabagol, and lettuce, tomato, onion. People assume that because we own the pickle place that we're obsessed with pickles. We're not, but we're obsessed with creating different creations that coincide and work with pickles and pickle juice. This is our fried pickles. This one is the cheese bacon ranch. What you see is exactly how it's served. We load it with bacon, so if you're a bacon lover, this is the one. The pickle sampler, it's a pickle flight. Every single one of our pickles that we have that we're trying to highlight for that week or that month, we'll put it on there. We have different flavors like cotton candy, which is a strange flavor that you would never think that would work with a pickle, but it does. We have Old Bay, our garlic, that could kill a vampire. We have a lot of unique flavors and we're always changing it up. This one is our regular pickle pizza. It's a cauliflower crust, ranch base, gouda, mozzarella, and provolone cheese, topped with pickles and drizzled again with a little ranch dressing. Some of our pickle juices that we have regular pickle juice, the sweeter pickle juice is Old Bay pickle juice. We have shirts, we have hats, we have a yodeling pickle, a pickle ornament, a positive pickle, pickle candles, pickle earrings, pickle signs. We have people traveling from New York, Baltimore. Somebody flew in from California, and I was like, really? Are we that cool? Seeing that, that's amazing.
32: It's just an epic explosion in your mouth. I'm tired of the same old cheese pizza every day, so changing it up has been good. The flavors that are layered on top of each other just hits you all at once, and it's exactly what you need.
33: This is like 10 out of 10.
32: What we've done is really taken items that are already out there, like tacos, pizzas, and really introduced that Indian flavor in an approachable way. Fast food, quick Indian, nobody's really doing it. We see that as the wave of the future for Indian food. Hi, I'm Jay Patel. I'm the founder of Masala Pizza and Moti. When we initially opened, we opened as Moti, and that was to bring fast food Indian to our neighborhood. Unfortunately, we opened at the worst year possible, being 2019. 2020, COVID happened. We saw pizza sales were through the roof, and we launched Indian-style pizzas as an effort to just keep our business afloat. Focused on doing different Indian style pizzas like samosa smash pizza, paneer tikka pizza. We have a butter chicken pizza that's fantastic. The tikka masala serves as like the base sauce. We don't use a marinara. We have our marinated halal chicken that does come on the pizza as well. I'm a big sauce guy. The whole Moti family is really big on sauce. Our Moti sauce is like a spicy mayo. We have a cilantro lime sauce that comes on the pizza. Our tamarind and mint chutneys are pretty traditional Indian flavors that we throw on top of a pizza. We have a team of four different chefs that work for us. We have a Gujarati chef that's part of the west side of India. We have a northern chef that has focused on Punjabi food. And then we also have a Himalayan chef that works with our momos. We have a lot of different hands in the kitchen, and that allows us to have a far menu that covers all sorts from India. My family's an immigrant family. They came here from India. I was born here in Chicago. I lived in India for about 4 years with my grandmother. Her name is Moti, and that's where Moti comes from. Worked for McDonald's corporate for about 2 years. Had a six-figure job, and I wanted to quit because I always knew entrepreneurship was part of my blood. But I quit my job at corporate and was mopping floors and learning different operations of how to run a business. And that's what got us to Moti. Now we are looking into opening our own brick and mortars. Right now we have locations in River North, Lincoln Park, and Glenview. And we do have a takeout location in Hoboken, New Jersey as well. And we plan on opening in California soon this year. I wouldn't be here without my parents. My parents have been the driving factor to help me, and they've always pushed me, even though they didn't believe in it at all times. At first, they didn't like it. They were just like, I'm going into an industry that I'm not so familiar with, but I think after the following years went on, they really saw the success and wanted to keep pushing forward. They love it now. The moral of the story is, don't give up, man. Stay motivated. I mean, it's all over the walls. It's everywhere. We want to keep people driven. Our roadmap now is to scale this concept out, and now it's really that time to grow. So I see the next decade or so just focusing on growing and scaling out that Masala Pizza business.
1: Today I'm going to be making our confit duck wings. This is our version of duck confit served in kind of a bar atmosphere setting. And we started approaching our menu in a way of kind of finding dishes that are old classics and wanted to apply them in how we can make bar food out of it. Taking duck confit and trying to make it eat like it's bar food, so it's kind of disguised as this fine dining French dish that comes to eat as a duck wing at bar counter. These get served with our house-made hot honey. Has a little bit of an Asian flair to it. You can almost see the meat just like falling off the bone.
6: We traveled to see my daughter in Pittsburgh, and out there we saw a really cool tap wall. Took a picture of it. I sent it to Lewis. We got home from the trip, and next thing you know, we have a business plan. That was not part of my retirement. That was not.
1: This is our self-pour tap wall. Self-pour tap wall is a fun concept because you can pour as much or as little as you like. You can sample 36 different things and really get a grasp of a ton of different variety. You only pay for what you pour.
6: It is beer, but we want to feature ciders and meads and wines and really hopefully appeal to many different folks. You don't have to pour a full beer or a full cider or a full beverage. Pour a little bit and drink it.
1: Given the opportunity to taste a lot of really cool high-end beers, you're able to sample 1 ounce, 2 ounce, 3 ounces of something and really be able to try a huge variety of really nice craft beer. Grab a glass. You have a card that you can do. It'll count however much you're pouring. You kill the tap, and then it'll tell you at the end how much you paid for each beer. So we opened in November 2022. We've evolved our menu every day. We're always trying to find the next best thing. We still wanted to tie in food that we love, that we're excited to make, and stuff that we like to eat. So we've got a chef's counter, so you can be right in all the action. You can see right in front of you that everything's being made from scratch to order.
6: We have no secrets. It's all happening right in front of you.
1: We're able to take duck confit that we've adjusted to bar food. We take duck wings that we confit in duck fat with some cinnamon, orange, thyme, shallots. Do that for about 3-4 hours, low temperature. We chill them down, pull them out of the duck fat, and then we fry them in a really hot temperature. It gets nice and crispy on the outside, and the meat kind of just almost falls off the bone as you pick it up. Topped with our kimchi aioli, and that just gets topped with a little bit of chive at the end. We pride ourselves on converting people to duck with these things. When thinking of this dish, this is a very collaborative dish with our team, and we love duck confit, but we wanted to see, like, how do we create duck confit in a bar setting. Exciting to try new things and take that aha bite that we get with when people try the duck wings. We like to keep the atmosphere vibrant, fun, energetic.
6: It's been a lot of fun.
28: Nothing brings people together like a great meal. And at Bite Size, communities coming together around food is what we're all about. Join us as we take you around to some of the best and most unique restaurants around the country. You'll meet the people behind some of the best eats in town and hear the stories behind the meals.
7: This is my father, Paco Lopez.
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28: 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What is true kindness? 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
28: All Good is about finding everyday people doing good in their communities.
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16: 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I didn't think they would have helped me like this.
28: And putting other people first.
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28: Even on a tough day, we're here for you on All Good. The extraordinary bond we have with our pets is unlike any other. Here on Pet Project, we consider our furry friends members of the family, and we know you do, too. So we're introducing you to some of the most amazing pets we've met.
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35: People don't realize chocolate melts at your body's temperature, and I think there's something really intuitive about that. It's also an extremely emotional product. You know, I think it's really nostalgic. I think everyone has some memory of their first taste of chocolate or baking with chocolate or having a hot cocoa. I think when you talk about chocolate, it goes back to that sort of core moment in any person's life. And I think there's something really unique about that. I'm part of the fifth generation of the family as well. So I've been here for about 12 years, I guess. And we always say there's never a dull moment in chocolate. So the last 12 years have been really exciting and lots going on. My great-great-grandfather, Etienne, came to San Francisco from France looking for gold, and his uncle had a chocolate factory in France, so he brought chocolate to trade for mining supplies. When he got to San Francisco, he realized that the merchants were the ones that were making more money than the actual miners. So he went back to France, learned how to make chocolate, and returned to San Francisco with all the chocolate-making equipment. At the time, you couldn't subsist on just making one thing. You couldn't just make chocolate. So we did things other than just chocolate. We did coffees, teas, spices, and it wasn't until after the 1906 earthquake, our factory burned down, and that's when we consolidated down just to making chocolate. About 80% of our business is B2B, so we make chocolate that's sold as an ingredient to confectioners, bakeries, restaurants, pastry chefs all over the world and across the U.S. So for us, we make chocolate from bean to bar, as one might say. Cocoa grows 10 to 15 degrees either side of the equator, more or less, and we source from all over the world. A lot of flavor develops on the ground before we even get the beans here at Guittard. So partnering with farmer groups at origin is really key to making sure that what beans we're getting meets the flavor standards of what we're after, but also brings to life exactly what the beans are intended to taste like.
0: Yeah, so we're in the bean room. This is where everything that we're going to be using to make our chocolate first arrives.
35: Once we accept a bean, we'll bring them in, and then they'll go through roasting and then winnowing. And winnowing is when you remove the shell from the nib. And the nib is sort of the heart of chocolate making. That's what, where everything starts. The nibs then get put into a nib bin, and then they get milled and ground down. And chocolate really is a grinding business. And at that point in time, you have unsweetened chocolate. And that unsweetened chocolate then goes into mixing and refining. In mixing, you add your milk or your sugar, if you're, depending on what you're making. And then that goes into refining. And refining is when you shear the particle sizes. It goes from basically a mass to a flake. And that flake is, again, the shearing of the particle sizes, which is a flavor developer. It also helps prep for the conching stage, where that Maillard reaction occurs. And the Maillard reaction is a caramelization. It's over the course of several hours. The product sort of turns in on itself. Volatiles are released. Flavor is developed.
0: So after conching, the chocolate needs to get tempered. And once it's tempered, it then gets deposited. Here's our baking chips getting deposited right here.
35: It's very humbling to not only be the fifth generation, but also kind of carrying the torch alongside my family members in a time right now where there's not a lot of small companies and not a lot of family businesses. And, you know, it's inspiring, but that's, I think, what drives us all. I'll speak on my own behalf, but I think we all share that. Just a sense of tremendous responsibility. And, you know, we have employees who have worked here for multiple generations, and while we're family owned, our employees who have worked here are our extended family as well. And that culture is really important to us.
28: Art can inspire, uplift, and give us a whole new perspective on things. On Stroke of Genius, we find creativity from all over the country and take you inside the minds of their brilliant creators. Learn how these artists make some of the most bizarre...
2: Hi, I'm Diana Wood, the crazy power wash artist.
28: Resourceful...
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28: 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When you meet the people behind the art, you get to appreciate every stroke of genius. Ever walk by a really long food line and think, those people are crazy?
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28: Worth the Wait takes you to the front of America's longest lines to answer one question. Is it worth the wait? From a massive 7-pound burrito to a slice of pie that has locals going crazy, we'll let you know what's worth it and what's not. This is Worth the Wait. This country is full of unusual places to see and amazing things to do, but only the locals really know where to go. On My Go-To, we discover some of the strangest...
9: This is a brain of a gorilla.
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24: Welcome to Salty Lunch Ladies Little Luncheonette. Come on inside and I'll make some snacks for you.
1: I'd always thought of myself kind of as like a lunch lady. It's like nostalgic, I don't know, nurturing, that kind of thing. And all the lunch ladies were taken up. And I was just trying to imagine some other kind of like fun, funny way to think of myself. And then I was like, I think salty is a really good one. So that's how it was born. And then it kind of just stayed when I opened. I think I was like, I think I'll just keep it and make it even longer and weirder. Since the very beginning of when I started cooking, like 15 years ago, I've always really wanted to do sandwiches. And I've kind of cooked my way through New York. I did like French food and wood-fired American food and Szechuan food and all these different foods. But I'd always just loved sandwich. There's something really special about them. The vibe in here, I feel, is kind of specific to the space. I feel when I was looking at other places, I was just going to kind of roll with like what that felt like to me. And I do love nostalgia. So when I came here and we saw the tin and the wainscoting, and I don't know, it had a certain vibe to me. And so I kind of was like, oh, a little bit like nostalgic and like retro. And that's where my baked goods had started to go anyway, and my food was. So a lot of the stuff is actually from my house. I went about creating the menu. It wasn't a straightforward process. I don't really know. I kind of just know what I like, and I hope. I've been in a lot of restaurants where we cater to other people's tastes, and I was just like, let's just see if people like what I like.

0: Then we kind of make like a little salad on top. I guess I would describe what Salty Lunch Lady's little luncheonette is by saying it's like a sandwich shop that sells desserts. You can come in for like a glass of wine and like a slice of cake, or like split a sandwich with someone, or get like all the sandwiches and share with your friends. So today I made for you guys a coconut funfetti cake. It's coconut cake with sprinkles filled with coconut milk, pastry cream, a vanilla coconutty frosting, shredded coconut, and sprinkles. It's like cake. It's coconut cake with sprinkles filled with coconut milk, pastry cream, a vanilla coconutty frosting, shredded coconut, and sprinkles. It's like, you know, funfetti meets coconut cake hybrid. And I also made a take on our favorite snacking cookie. It's like an oatmeal cream pie, or an oatmeal, a stuffed oatmeal sandwich cookie. And it's kind of like a molasses-y oatmeal cookie filled with cream cheese, vanilla bean frosting. And I think it's good. Honestly, I love making sandwiches. It almost feels like it would be boring just putting things on bread, but I don't know. I really care for them, about the stuff, and I care about the people that we're serving. So I don't know. I feel like every sandwich I like genuinely care about.
1: 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On Stroke of Genius, we find creativity from all over the country and take you inside the minds of their brilliant creators. Learn how these artists make some of the most bizarre...
2: Hi, I'm Diana Wood, the crazy power wash artist.
1: Resourceful...
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1: 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When you meet the people behind the art, you get to appreciate every stroke of genius. 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
1: Worth the Wait takes you to the front of America's longest lines to answer one question. Is it worth the wait? From a massive 7-pound burrito to a slice of pie that has locals going crazy, we'll let you know what's worth it and what's not. This is Worth the Wait. This country is full of unusual places to see and amazing things to do. But only the locals really know where to go. On My Go-To, we discover some of the strangest...
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9: So my name is Christina Melville, and I'm a Moco junkie. I want the world to know that this is something good to do, and for the 12 years I've been doing it with me growing up, I can honestly say this did keep me out of trouble. It started in Africa, and then it was brought to the Caribbean. And you see a lot in carnivals, basically all over the Caribbean. And now it was brought here to Brooklyn. I did fall many of times. And I mean, I just learned from it so I know what to do next time. It's something good to do for the youth to do. And you basically get to experience new things.
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11: Ooh, got a little kick to it too.
12: Our company began as one woman and one goat. And so over the last 40 years, it's been really exciting to see it grow to a place where we are delivering cheeses all over the country. We love being able to share a taste of our home. The 8-ounce Chev is really the cheese that put Laura Chanel on the map when she was discovered at a farmer's market by Alice Waters. And since then, we've expanded our range into all kinds of flavored and aged cheeses. We make here at our creamery an assortment of both fresh and aged goat cheeses. So we have a broad array of flavored fresh goat cheeses.

0: and really our goal is to start with a beautiful raw product, which is the goat's milk, and just enhance it through very light touch of flavoring and really creating products that are meant for people's enjoyment in any occasion. The marinated product is a recipe that we've been making since Laura Chanel herself was here making cheese. We like to really celebrate the legacy and also keep pushing ourselves in terms of flavor innovation. One of our newest flavors is a mango habanero. It's a sweet and spicy goat cheese log that just came out summer of last year. One of the great things about goat cheese that a lot of people might not know is just that it is so digestible. So some people who can't tolerate lactose or can't tolerate cow's milk cheeses will find that they do really well enjoying goat's milk cheeses. So the creamery here, as Laura Chanel, she started raising goats, and as her herd grew, she really loved her goats, ended up with a surplus of goat's milk, and wanted to find a way to utilize that and really honor the beauty of the product that the goats had produced. So as she decided to start making cheese, she studied as an apprentice in France as a cheesemaker and came back with the goal of making cheese from her own herd of goats.
1: We process goat milk supplied by our producers located in the western region, western part of the United States. So the milk is collected up to Sonoma from family-owned farms. As soon as it arrives here at the creamery, we just take it the way it is. No standardization. We don't touch the milk. Keep the freshness of the milk. We pasteurize it. We have a few maturation tanks where we add cultures and rennet, and we wait until the following day to take this milk, this curd, ready to be drained. We process between 1 and 3 days after making the cheese. So no aging here, pure, fresh goat cheese. And then the packaging and the boxing are done within the same days, and the shipping then following days. So I would say within a week, the cheese is made and shipped out.
0: We are very selective in where we source our milk. We have long-standing, many decades-long relationships with small family farms, and so we like to know exactly where our milk is coming from, exactly how it was produced, and how the animals were raised. And that's just a very important part of the process for us, is having not only that traceability, but also being able to really take pride in the quality of the product from the very, very beginning to the very end.
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3: What is true kindness? 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
15: The giant displays are connected in concept.
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11: Flowers that open up as you walk by.
15: The numbers tell the story.
11: Over 30 different displays, but of those displays, it's 1,500 different lanterns.
15: The fan faves that are too big to miss.
11: We've always had a dragon every year, but this year, believe it or not, we have two.
15: Both over 100 feet long. Peacocks preen, primates play, and interactive is the name of the game. Just ask the parrots.
11: Talk into a little stump of a tree. It repeats what you've said, as a parrot would.
4: Papa, I love you, Papa, Papa.
11: Another one is a panda game, sort of like whack-a-mole, but on the belly of a panda.
15: The fortune-telling wall can predict your future. 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
16: Which is our artichoke heart of palm crab cake.
14: How crazy is that? No fish in there at all.
16: I do a clean version of vegan french fry from Burro Bananas.
14: This kind of food make you dance.
9: And by sharing the food, Lopez, nicknamed Ox, hopes to take others on the same healing journey that he experienced.
16: I was the first jumbo baby born at Hahnemann Hospital. When I was born, my dad said, damn, that boy's big as an ox, and it stuck.
9: And as he grew up, Ox lived up to the nickname.
16: In the third grade, I was 126 pounds. That's me in 2011. I'm like 425, 430-ish, early type 2 diabetic. My blood pressure was through the roof. I laugh at this picture often. I'm on a private jet, but I can't fit in one seat properly.
9: When Ox looked at his father, 30 years his senior, he saw his future.
16: He's still today type 2 diabetic in the end stages of renal failure. And that is kind of the wake-up call.
9: He joined a kettlebell gym.
16: Here is 2018. I'm starting a six-week challenge to lose 20 pounds.
9: He started researching nutrition, learning specific foods that could help alleviate specific conditions in the body.
16: I'm 150 pounds down in that picture.
9: That's when he launched Ox's Way Food Truck.
16: Decided that providing this opportunity for others was the next step.
9: And he started spreading the gospel of healthy living.
14: That's what we specialize, healing food.
16: It's not a diet. I live this as a lifestyle. If it doesn't grow in the dirt, we don't consume it.
9: He has a cafe and kitchen in Havertown.
16: Those are marinated cauliflower steaks.
9: Where he makes meals for what he calls his heal plan.
16: These are our stuffed tomatoes for the heal plan. They're organ system specific and help target different ailments in the body to help alkalize and release those ailments.
9: He makes cold pressed juices for cleanses.
16: That's one of our staple products that we offer and has been nonstop through the pandemic.
14: This is liquid hydration, watermelon, blueberry, lime.
16: I'm not, you know, a trained chef. This is a quinoa veggie soup. I'm a fat guy that fixed his relationship with food. We need to be eating in alignment with how our bodies are designed to thrive.
14: Have a great rest of your day.
9: Ox has several events this month in New Jersey and one at Hershey Park.
10: You know, business has grown so much, he's getting a second truck, and he plans to open his Havertown kitchen for takeout.
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24: Resourceful...
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24: 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When you meet the people behind the art, you get to appreciate every stroke of genius.
0: If you compare the DNA of every human being on the planet, you'll learn that we are 99.99% the same. So why do we spend 99% of our time focusing on that 0.01% that separates us? I'm Michael Koenigs, and this is More in Common, a show where I travel the country looking for stories about what brings us together. It turns out this country has countless stories of unity. But to find these extraordinary friendships, we have to reach out. This is More in Common.
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2: This train takes you on a scenic 70-minute round-trip tour of the Lehigh River and the beautiful countryside. Plus, you can bring your own bike or rent one in Jim Thorpe and get off at the end of the trail and ride back to town on an easy slope trail. It's great fun for the whole family, and a new route has been added, so check it out.
1: Jim Thorpe is rich in historic buildings that are now transformed into trendy businesses like this one, the Marion Hose Bar. This historic firehouse has been renovated into a bar that serves one-of-a-kind drinks and classic fare.
2: Jim Thorpe is so rich in history, so much so that an 1870s period film was shot right here, the Molly Maguires. We're in the old jail. Built in 1871, it became infamous, relating to the social issues during that time. A group of coal miners called the Molly Maguires revolted against the coal companies. They were arrested and tried for their violent confrontations. Four of the group were hanged here at this jail. But one of the most intriguing artifacts cannot be easily explained, and it's right here in this cell. A Molly claimed his innocence and put his hand on this cell wall. He said as long as he was innocent, his handprint would remain here. Well, you can come here and see it for yourself. The handprint is still on the wall.
1: So we just showed you some of the things you can do in Jim Thorpe.
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10: And if the idea of day trips appeals, some of the super talented photojournalists at 6ABC are highlighting one tank destinations.
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4: You don't know what you'll see when you come, so it's always nice to come and take your time. My name's Oscar Reed. I'm refuge manager here at Bombay Hook. We are one of over 500 national wildlife refuges in the U.S. Our purpose is to provide a resting and feeding area for migratory birds, as well as species that exist here and that live here year-round. We're on what's considered the Atlantic Flyway, and a lot of birds use this area in their migratory path going from north to south as a stopping and resting and feeding area.
6: I love to come here year-round because there's always different things, but this time of year we're watching all the migrants come in. We're looking for woodland birds and all kinds of different shorebirds. Black-necked stilts are really special. They come here. There's always bald eagle here. I've been here and seen 25 in one day.
4: It's a little over an hour drive.
6: It's an easy drive. It's just down the highway.
4: And you can come down 95 and get off on Route 1. We're off of Route 9 on Whitehall Neck Road. The transition as you come down from the city, the landscape starts to spread out. You see the farm fields, fewer houses, and as you come to the refuge, you know, it opens out into a nice natural area. The auto tour route is about 12 miles if you drive everything.
6: You can take as long or as short as you want here.
4: You'll see bald eagles. We've seen upwards of 50 of them out on the refuge at any one time. And in particular, there's one that is really close to the auto tour route, so people have gotten some really great photographs of it. We do ask that people maintain a safe distance from them.
6: They're pretty intimidating, but you can see, especially you come around a corner where no one's been for a little while, and they'll be sitting right close.
4: You can see as much on your way out as you do on your way in.
9: Just some stunning images of those birds. Bombay Hook National Wild Refuge was founded in 1937.
10: Yeah, it's nearly 16,000 acres right on Delaware Bay.
3: This table here was made from timber from the Academy of Music.
10: We meet a man salvaging history when we come right back.
9: But first, here's a localish story for you.
5: It is a lot of pasta. It's about 3.5 pounds. This can be shared amongst like 3 to 4 people. So a lot of people just come in and they're like, I'm going to have a pasta flight. And then they have pasta for like 3 days. So we have a group of 7 pastas. My favorite is the cacio e pepe. I'll eat that all day. I had people driving for 4.5 hours to come here. We use artisan pasta from the oldest pasticceria in Italy. We did about 5,000 pasta flights. That is a lot of pasta flights. Other than wow and getting their phone and posting it on their Instagram, the other reaction that I get is this. Pretty full. We are Hats Pizza and Bistro in Bethlehem, and we've been here for 5 years. Our main focus is to offer a nice, cozy, family-oriented environment for everyone to dine in. We focus on clean ingredients and real food. This is our motto. We take pride in the selections of ingredients that we are serving. We work with locals as much as possible, trying to establish ourselves in a market of the Lehigh Valley where no one knows of Hats. I had been thinking since day one about doing something that will attract attention. I was working on the pasta flights, believe it or not, for over 6 months. I tried to make it where it will be very appealing. And also I wanted something that, you know, when it gets dropped on the table, people are grabbing their phone and, you know, they're taking pictures and they're sharing with their friends. Eventually we mastered it. We've had a huge success with it. We literally have people drive 2 to 3 hours weekly to come here and try the pasta plates. What we offer is a pappardelle with Aurora sauce, a penne vodka, a Roman staple, cacio e pepe, fettuccine con funghi infused with truffle oil, tortelloni alfredo, and some ricotta gnocchi in pesto sauce. The biggest success is the Sofia Loren. It's almost on every board. We make all our sauces from scratch. I don't think in the pizzeria world you will find a place that will tell you what you're about to hear, my pasta sales are higher than my pizza sales. But when you cannot find good pasta and you find a place that makes good pasta, when you want to have pasta, you go to that place.
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9: With each salvage, a little piece of history is preserved.
13: This table here was made from timber from the Academy of Music.
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9: The store is broken up into sections featuring everything from hardware to hardwood.
13: This is reclaimed white pine flooring.
9: Serving as a resource for both homeowners and contractors.
13: So what we have here is a collection of hardware that we've acquired on different projects. Flooring, we salvage that. There's a good market for that type of material.
9: Many items he saves are from historic mansions, factories, and churches.
13: Limestone carvings that came from a church in North Philadelphia.
9: He opened the shop in 2014.
13: This is our yard. We try to concentrate on lumber, iron, and stone.
9: But the idea for the business was born when he was 18.
13: They were demolishing the old Snellenberg's department store at 12th and Market. I was just amazed that nothing was being saved.
9: Nearly 60 years later, his passion for recycling and reducing waste is still intact.
13: We've always been about sustainability. Every day is Earth Day here.
9: His latest addition is a line of merchandise he calls Philata.
13: What we've been doing so far is making furniture out of reclaimed material.
9: The line is named in honor of an engraving on the Liberty Bell.
13: That's how the inspiration came.
9: Bob's collection serves as an inspiration for others, including landscape architects and artists.
13: I've had a number of art students from Tyler work with us.
9: All looking for unique pieces to work with.
13: It's very satisfying to know that what I'm going to do throughout the day is going to be beneficial, not only to the planet, but also to the people that appreciate the materials.
9: Beatty American is open Thursday, Friday, and Saturday, or anytime by appointment.
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9: Hold your phone camera up to that QR code on your screen, and it'll take you right there.
14: You are standing on the lands of the Lenape.
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15: One of the biggest organs of our body, and how across different organisms, it's a very diverse, interesting organ.
10: Called Skin, Living Armor, Evolving Identity, it gives a deep dive look at the many functions of skin in mammals, fish, amphibians, and birds.
15: It's a very colorful exhibit. 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There's hands-on elements. It also has a giant rhinoceros.
10: And it's in both English and Spanish. Skin runs through January 21st of 2024 with special programming events planned throughout.
15: I think folks will take away a new appreciation for the diversity of life and the role of skin in our world.
0: Art can inspire, uplift, and give us a whole new perspective on things. On Stroke of Genius, we find creativity from all over the country and take you inside the minds of their brilliant creators. Learn how these artists make some of the most bizarre...
2: Hi, I'm Diana Wood, the crazy power wash artist.
0: Resourceful...
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0: And unique artwork from communities around the country. When you meet the people behind the art, you get to appreciate every stroke of genius. Ever walk by a really long food line and think, those people are crazy?
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0: Why would anyone stand hours on their feet before they can sit down to eat?
16: It's the best thing I've ever had.
0: Worth the Wait takes you to the front of America's longest lines to answer one question. Is it worth the wait? From a massive 7-pound burrito to a slice of pie that has locals going crazy, we'll let you know what's worth it and what's not. This is Worth the Wait. This country is full of unusual places to see and amazing things to do. But only the locals really know where to go. On My Go-To, we discover some of the strangest...
17: This is a brain of a gorilla.
0: Most secret...
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0: And spectacular spots you can visit in cities across America. Join us to find the places locals love on My Go-To. What is true kindness? How can we help our neighbors in need? Maybe it's as simple as a smile or a hug.
16: All sorts of emotions.
19: Yeah.
0: All Good is about finding everyday people doing good in their communities.
20: So they come here and they can get their food, personal items, everything.
0: Reaching out.
21: The community has a good heart. I didn't think they would have helped me like this.
0: And putting other people first.
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0: Even on a tough day, we're here for you on All Good. The extraordinary bond we have with our pets is unlike any other. Here on Pet Project, we consider our furry friends members of the family, and we know you do, too. So we're introducing you to some of the most amazing pets we've met.
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33: Cui Lunamun is the Unami Lenape name of this piece.
31: It means I am lonesome for it.
33: Such as the sound of a drum.
14: You are standing on the lands of the Lenape.
34: Pensbury Manor is a reconstructed home of William Penn, and the Pennsylvania story would be radically different if he was not welcomed by the Lenape.
31: Young lives in Oklahoma, but his tribe is native to Pennsylvania.
33: This is the homelands of my ancestors. It's Lenape Hokie. I'm a member of the Delaware Tribe of Indians.
31: Young created what he calls a multisonic experience with four musicalized benches and four signs that together create a narrative.
33: I'm trying to encode Lenape thought and ideas into this space, what it might have felt like to be forced to leave your home. Our songs come from the wind. It's been hundreds of years since these Delaware voices thought has been expressed. That's the longing.
31: The signs are two-sided.
33: There are prose about exile. On the other side are designs meant to inspire what territories and space might have looked like.
14: This is the exact place where the Lenape were forced to leave from.
34: This is an opportunity through art to touch a little bit of that history.
33: And it's important to remember that there were people here before.
10: Nathan Young's Cui Lunamun runs through next April.
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6: They're heartwarming stories from across the U.S.
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19: It's going to continue to be a learning experience.
27: My name is Assistant Chief Chandra Hatcher. I work for the Houston Police Department, and I've been here for 30 years.
19: We strive for excellence. Excellence. So every single day, we are trying to get better.
27: I grew up in Brooklyn, New York. We didn't have a lot. We weren't poor, but we had just enough to get by. And my parents always made me feel like skies were the limit. When I look back on my career, I feel tremendously blessed, but also tremendously honored. I started working for the Houston Police Department as one of the lowest pay grades. I was a civilian employee. I worked in the jail. And now I am at one of the highest ranks. I am the highest ranking African-American female on the police department for the fourth largest city in the country. It reminds me of the possibilities, the potential, the opportunities, because opportunities come in all shapes and sizes.
19: I started as a police officer. I became a sergeant. And
28: I see her as a lifelong friend, a big sister, someone who, outside of HPD, years beyond when she retired, that we will always be connected.
19: Sometimes they do stuff really good and she says, yay, great job.
28: She takes herself out of that profession and be a real person when need be. And that's impactful.
19: Madeline, Regina, Gladys.
27: I think women bring such a different, unique aspect to law enforcement. I wouldn't say that all women are soft, but we definitely have a different way of connecting with people. We are mothers, we are workers, we are friends, we are beautiful. We have our own diversity and uniqueness about each and every one of us. And I think that there are people in our community who can connect with our stories. I am so inspired when I go out in the field and I talk to citizens and community members, and they encourage me, and they, when they say thank you for the job that you're doing, it makes me know that I'm still here for a reason, and my job really does matter.
19: If you agree to take this oath, say, I do.
29: I do.
19: And now you get your own badge.
35: When I was younger, after I was diagnosed with high-risk leukemia and moved to the Ronald McDonald House in Philadelphia, I met a beautiful young woman who at the time wanted to be a doctor when she grew up, and she was a huge support for me. I remember we bonded over not really our illnesses, but more things that children would typically have fun together about. We would have sleepovers, watch movies. And unfortunately, about a year after I met her, she passed away. So I felt a responsibility after I survived and received a bone marrow transplant to do something in her honor, which is why I got into research and started a pediatric cancer project.
36: She is not only being looked at for her extraordinary research that she's done, but she's also being looked at as a future scientific leader.
35: I found something called a long non-coding RNA, which is a master genetic regulator, and connected it to tumor growth pathways and immunity and other things that could be linked to tumor regression. So when the tumor can essentially go away with minimal therapy in lower risk patients. I believe that by understanding the mechanisms or the processes by which tumors may essentially go away with minimal therapy, that can add as a potential insight for how to manage the disease in higher risk patients through additional studies. So if we can further elucidate this target, maybe can serve as some therapeutic in the future to cause higher risk patients to regress.
1: When she got sick, I realized that I also had a mission, and my mission was to support her and to make sure that she reached what her destiny, what is her calling. And I'm kind of happy that, you know, I'm able to help her.

0: so many other children don't have the same outcome that I do, and that's also what makes me really emotional, and that I want to help combat in the future as a researcher and advocate.
1: I'm extremely proud of her, and I think this is her life mission. She works so hard, like all the other finalists, I'm sure. And I'm very, very proud.
0: I'm just so thrilled and grateful that I got this far, and completely, I'm indebted to all my mentors and the people that supported me along the way, and it's amazing.

0: Hi there, Ducky. How are you?
1: There's two, Carmel and Peepers. I did the military from 2003 to 2013, joined the Navy, and then I joined the Army. Well, we got mortared and rocketed pretty much every day.
2: And thank you for your service. My name is Jeremy.
0: Thank you for yours.
1: PTSD is kind of a thorn in a person's side. And I've been struggling with work, and I believe that this is my calling to share my love with animals with other people. Oh, we started out with chickens. My fiance wanted ducks, and we saw ducks at the store, and then we started raising them, and then...
3: Oh, my goodness.
1: A couple ducks grew into about almost 30 now.
3: Precious.
1: That's kind of like emotional support. So I figured, you know, just go around to different nursing homes and just kind of share them with the residents.
3: Thank you for bringing them in.
1: It's therapeutic for them, and it's also therapeutic for me.
3: Awesome.
1: You can pet them.
3: May I?
1: Yeah, sure.
3: Oh, I like animals, and they're my buddies. Yeah, I was brought up on a farm. So pretty. I had a little duck once. I got a feather, and I really enjoy them. I say goodbye.
0: Well, one of those ducks kept pecking at my left hand. I guess she thought that there was something to eat there.
1: So you were with Sixth Fleet?
0: Yeah, you know, we try to remember all of our veterans. Yeah, I was in the Navy, 4 years active. I proudly served at the end of September 1954 to the end of August 1958.
4: Thank you for serving our country, honey.
1: I appreciate it. Coming into the nursing home, it's no place for somebody to be depressed. They're still living their life.
5: Beautiful feathers.
1: As long as I'm alive, I'm definitely going to keep on doing this and serving my country.
2: Thank you,
6: yeah,
2: sir.
6: Yeah, thanks a lot. I enjoyed that.
1: No problem.
7: Art can inspire, uplift, and give us a whole new perspective on things. On Stroke of Genius, we find creativity from all over the country and take you inside the minds of their brilliant creators. Learn how these artists make some of the most bizarre...
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7: Worth the Wait takes you to the front of America's longest lines to answer one question. Is it worth the wait? From a massive 7-pound burrito to a slice of pie that has locals going crazy, we'll let you know what's worth it and what's not. This is Worth the Wait. This country is full of unusual places to see and amazing things to do. But only the locals really know where to go. On My Go-To, we discover some of the strangest...
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13: If you compare the DNA of every human being on the planet, you'll learn that we are 99.99% the same. So why do we spend 99% of our time focusing on that 0.01% that separates us? I'm Michael Koenigs, and this is More in Common, a show where I travel the country looking for stories about what brings us together. It turns out this country has countless stories of unity. But to find these extraordinary friendships, we have to reach out. This is More in Common.
14: We're back on All Good.
15: All right, now you see the box?
16: Yeah. Aim.
15: Bend your knees. There you go. This is where my heart is. So give me one more. You don't get in until you go there on Saturday morning or a Sunday morning. You got it. And you get hooked and you can't stop.
16: Work on your legs.
15: Work on the legs. There you go. Good. Unified Sports is a combination of row-in students or any college student and Special Olympic athletes. And together, Unified is where they play on the same team.
17: One, two, three, go!
15: Don't underestimate them. They are just as capable, just as qualified, just as valuable as anybody else. I'm here if you need me, okay?
16: At the age of 5, I was diagnosed with autism. The doctors told me I was never going to go to regular school. I was never going to be, like, playing basketball. I was going to be nonverbal for the rest of my life. And I didn't give up.
15: Let's go!
16: I spent a year recovering from an ankle injury. Now I'm here playing basketball, doing good, and maybe I would like to keep playing.
15: Let's go, Elijah. There it is. Yeah!
5: The thing I love the most about this program is you could be losing by 20 points, and people are still cheering you on. It feels really, really good.
15: Yeah! Good job, Matt Rose!
17: I love my team. I love my coach so much. Make me happy, and my family happy, and my team is great.
15: Good job! Today, we have about 200 athletes registered from the state. I'm going to pass the ball to you. We have a six-week season, so having our championship day here at Rowan, this is the day that they're really looking forward to.
18: One, two, three, four!
15: Win or lose, we're here to support each other. There's a lot of stigmatisms and negative energy around intellectual disabilities or physical disabilities, and we're here, we're trying to break that barrier. Good game, good game, good game, good game.
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7: 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What is true kindness? How can we help our neighbors in need? Maybe it's as simple as a smile or a hug.
29: All sorts of emotions.
30: Yeah.
7: All Good is about finding everyday people doing good in their communities.
31: So they come here and they can get their food, personal items, everything.
7: Reaching out.
32: The community has a good heart. I didn't think they would have helped me like this.
7: And putting other people first.
33: It takes them back to who they were when they weren't homeless.
7: Even on a tough day, we're here for you on All Good. We're back on All Good.
34: Toys are kids' work. That's what they do. Kids just really like toys.
35: I'm the director of Wood to Wonderful.
36: That's the one. Now you're cooking.
35: Which means I get to clean everything up.
36: All in favor of pizza and spaghetti, raise your hand. All right. Motion carried. That's good. All right. Okay, Maddie, you and I are going to work on this. Let me get you closer to me.
35: Our goal is to make as many wooden toys as we can for as many children in need as we can reach.
36: Robert, you know where these are going, don't you?
37: In Ukraine.
36: To Ukraine, yeah.
34: We heard that in Ukraine, there is nothing being sent for babies in the way of toys. So the only thing babies can really use are rattles.
35: I heard on the radio that the first month of the war, there were 5,000 babies born. And these babies have no rattles or any toys of any sort that they can play with.
0: episodes to do. It's a volunteer work, which I know it's hard to get volunteers nowadays. And it's just so easy to get up in the morning and come in here a couple times a week.
35: I don't know. Why do we do that, Luis? I don't know why we do it. We just do it. It's just something that we do.
1: Okay, buddy boy.
0: It's so easy to wake up in the morning knowing that I'm coming in to do something, make a difference. Makes your whole day. Working with these wonderful people, and it's so rewarding. I can't imagine anything else.
35: I would guess we make over 10,000 toys a year. We've been in Reading. This is our 26th year here. You know, Louise and I are both up in years, and rather than sitting at home doing nothing, coming here doing something is, I think, much nicer. There's no pressure on numbers or quantity of anything. It's a good time. It's true. Wooden toys are today unique. Years ago, they weren't unique. In order for children to play with our toys, they have to use their imagination. If they don't use their imagination, the toy has no meaning. They have to make the sound of the car or the helicopter or the mouse or whatever toy it is that we give them. They have to use their imagination to bring it to life. There are no batteries. There are no plastic pieces. So if you added all the years up, there would be hundreds of thousands of toys that we've made. We just hope that the children that get them, I enjoy them. I mean, that's the reason that we do it.
0: That's what goes through my mind, that I want to do a good job more than anything to make sure that this kid, that's all they have.

0: I said, I'm just gonna wave. When I waved and I got that second wave, it just got contagious. So I just started waving and saying hi. I love it. I love my job. I love my school. I love making people happy. This is 53rd and State Street at Beasley Elementary School. I bless my street, north, south, east, west. I dance through all weather conditions. Whatever the weather is, I have the gear for it, but I'm still in uniform. I dance through all weather conditions. No weather can stop me. Every day, it's like a workout. It's like a yoga. It's like a praise dance. All right. Go ahead. Come on, princess. Run it.
1: The reason I love Tammy is because every time me and my mommy ride down this way, I see Tammy. She's always happy. She, like, happy every single day. Like, I don't never see a day where she got a frown on her face. She's always waving at people like she's so happy.
2: School wouldn't be school without Auntie Tammy standing out here greeting us and, you know, showing us love and stuff. So that's my girl.
3: Whenever I see her, like, dancing, it always makes my day better.
0: Hey, love.
4: If you're having a bad day, she's going to brighten it. If you're having a good day, she's going to make it brighter. So I just love her so much.

0: say, I was having a bad day until I saw you, and it just brightened it up. They tell me this, and I get a joy out of it. When they give it back to me, I have more to give back out to others.
1: Nothing brings people together like a great meal. And at Bite Size, communities coming together around food is what we're all about. Join us as we take you around to some of the best and most unique restaurants around the country. You'll meet the people behind some of the best eats in town and hear the stories behind the meals.
2: Here's my father, Paco Lopez.
1: See some of the craziest dishes they have to offer.
3: We are eating 30 feet of pasta.
1: And meet some of the customers taking on their challenges. Let us add a little flavor to your day at Bite Size. What is true kindness? How can we help our neighbors in need? Maybe it's as simple as a smile or a hug.
4: All sorts of emotions.
5: Yeah.
1: All Good is about finding everyday people doing good in their communities.
6: So they come here and they can get their food, personal items, everything.
1: Reaching out.
7: The community has a good heart. I didn't

0: dishes they have to offer.
1: We are eating 30 feet of pasta.
0: And meet some of the customers taking on their challenges. Let us add a little flavor to your day at Bite Size. What is true kindness? How can we help our neighbors in need? Maybe it's as simple as a smile or a hug.
2: All sorts of emotions.
3: Yeah.
0: All Good is about finding everyday people doing good in their communities.
4: So they come here and they can get their food, personal items, everything.
0: Reaching out.
5: The community has a good heart. I didn't think they would have helped me like this.
0: And putting other people first.
6: It takes them back to who they were when they weren't homeless.
0: Even on a tough day, we're here for you on All Good. The extraordinary bond we have with our pets is unlike any other. Here on Pet Project, we consider our furry friends members of the family, and we know you do, too. So we're introducing you to some of the most amazing pets we've met.
7: This is stuff I keep seeing everywhere.
0: The owners who go above and beyond to help them out.
8: I could tell it was love at first sight.
0: And the stories of resilient pets that inspire us all.
9: You see having Papa Wheelie on camera.
0: So give yourself a treat and join us on Pet Project.
10: You don't want to skip anything on this. To the sausages. To the best worst you've ever had. We just wrapped Strahan and Sarah for the week, and one of my favorite things to do is to head out to my go-to spot, which is Worst Bar in Jersey City. Craving it already. Heading to get my sausage on. Some days we make a whole day out of hiking from Brooklyn to Jersey City. Just to eat the food.
11: Charlie, don't hold up the group. It's about a 30-minute hike for a day of goodness.
12: We got our house bratwurst, and then moving over to this tray, we have the halal cart, deli currywurst.
11: This is my ducktail I've been raving about. You could never get through all the amazing food that is in this city from every culture and part of the world. If you want to try it, it's somewhere here in New York City, and you never have to leave.
13: We're back on All Good.
14: The citizens have every right to speak on each item.
15: My name is George Blakemore, and I have many names. Some of them call me a concerned citizen.
14: At this moment, appointing an alderman, and the election is going to come up in February.
15: Some people call me a gagfly.
16: You the problem, the media the problem, I'm the problem.
15: And some people call me a
14: sir, I'm talking to you. You're a public servant, and yes. You're supposed to serve the public.
17: And what do you call yourself?
15: I call myself Mr. Blakemore.
18: George Blakemore is a classic Chicago character. He comes from the streets, he knows the streets, and he speaks for the streets. He's always been the person who's spoken for the voiceless, the person who's not at City Hall. He sees himself as a representative of the citizens who are not in the room and who maybe don't understand government as well as he does. He understands government better than probably 90% of the Chicago City Council.
14: What is this mess, a resolution for them? There was no election.
18: He can read budgets, he can read policies, he can read legislation.
19: You can't just talk about George Blakemore and say he's a city council fixture. He's a government fixture.
14: We are inviting all our citizens to come to water reclamation.
19: City side, the county side, the water reclamation district, anywhere where public participation is allowed. The concerned citizen is there speaking for the people, pushing for goods, contracts, and jobs, particularly for Black Chicagoans. So oftentimes in governmental meetings, there's no one here to advocate for the citizenry, or anybody for that matter. George is here, so he's been a constant voice. He's basically our 51st alderman here.
20: All is not well at water reclamation.
18: He came from the South. He was a teacher, and he came up here because I think he wanted to teach at CPS, and he did for a few years.
15: I came at the end of the Great Migration in 1907. I left Oklahoma City, and I decided to come up to Chicago.
18: But then I think he decided he had had enough of the bureaucracy, and he wanted to get out into the streets. He became a street vendor. But then he went into city council during the Daley years, the Rahm Emanuel years, and beyond. And he was always there asking the tough questions.
15: I was trained as a political scientist, and I have a degree in history and government. I have

0: there because if I feel like when I'm not present, nobody else will say the things that only I can say.
1: No way in the world they should have these meetings at the same time. I'm so
2: no holds barred. He's assertive. He's aggressive. He's loud. He demands to be heard, and he's going to keep on talking. He's going to keep on asking and demanding until he gets an answer.
3: To me, he seems like a very intelligent man. He's very well-versed.
1: We supposed to start at one. There's no excuse for that. They had enough days to set this up where one would overlap. Sometimes they have two and three at the same date and at the same time. That's to keep me quiet. I'm public.
3: Sometimes he's a little kooky. Only George could get away with some of the things he says. You know, most people don't take him serious. If you were in city council and you were, instead of being behind us, in front of us, you'd see people looking, smiling, shaking their heads and putting their hands on their face and saying they can't believe he said that or did that.
1: Is something inherently wrong with you and all of you and all of you? To let them do that. They work for you.
2: Some people love the fact that he cares so much about government. Other people roll their eyes, but you can't ignore him. That's one thing. You cannot ignore George Blakemore.
0: Look at this. In these colors.
2: He's an artist. He's somebody that's always out in the community.
0: It's therapy for me. After I leave City Hall, I'm so frustrated. So I take my frustration out in my artwork. That's my therapy. This artwork is my therapy. And when I walk down the street, I'm dressed up in all these colorful. Oh, we like this. And these jackets can be used not only to wear, put them on a mannequin as a piece of art.
4: Here in my City Hall office, where I think it's most fitting, I have a wall dedicated to George Blakemore's art and fashion. I have the jacket, and I actually have two portraits that are made of the same colors and color scheme as the coat.
0: They asked President Douglas in 1895 or 96, what would you tell a black person to agitate?
2: George Blakemore is unafraid to speak out on behalf of Chicagoans. He's not there to make friends. He's not there to curry favor. He's not there to be with the elites. He's there to ask the tough questions and be a rabble rouser for regular folks.
0: We all are somebody, every one of us.
4: We came close to losing George about a year or so ago. He got really sick, and we were thankful that he not only pulled through, but he pulled through with a vengeance. The one thing George has done over these eight decades is inspire people to stand up. And there's a whole new younger generation that is learning who George Blakemore is, what a concerned citizen is, and what it means to stand up.
0: Now, when are y'all gonna finish this video? Because maybe I can make a sale.
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17: It's a tent city, big storefronts on some of them. All of our grand champions from the other cook-offs, the big cook-offs, come here to compete, and they're all after the prize buckle that we give away.
19: We won last year. I threw off my old belt buckle, and I put this on at those awards a year ago, and I have not took this thing off or polished it. This is what it's about, baby. Houston Livestock Show and Rodeo.
17: They take this competition very, very serious.
13: Oh, look at that.
17: On an average year, we have between 210 and 220,000 people.
19: It is packed every night.
7: It's one big Texas party.
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20: Couple 300 chickens.
22: This is actually the bacon part of the pig right here.
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22: Would you like to try a piece of it?
20: 25, 30 gallons of barbecue sauce, potato salad. Forget about that. Barbecue is Texas.
17: Barbecue in Texas is different than anywhere else.
11: It's a religion.
19: We are king of barbecue. Even though I got a bunch of those over there that cook barbecue in Kansas City and all those other places, Texas is where barbecue is made, bred, and made to eat.
7: Texas, everything's bigger and better. 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
17: Good barbecue in general is just you've got to have that smoked flavor.
22: It's the love you put into the cooking. When you take pride in what you're cooking, you turn out with a good product.
23: It has to be moist.
19: It's the tools.
23: And it has to be tender.
19: The seasoning.
18: Smokedness.
19: And a team.
17: It definitely brings a smile to their face when they have trouble getting out of the chair and pushing away from the table because they are a little overstuffed. You know you've done a great job.
20: When they taste it, they say, hey, I want to meet your show cook.
19: And good barbecue is just love and attention and a great piece of meat.
20: That's some good stuff.
24: It means it's the beginning of rodeo season, and that's my favorite time of the year, so I'm excited to be here.
19: If you've never been to a barbecue competition and you're wanting to come to an event, you better put Houston on your list because this is the biggest, the best atmosphere and family-oriented barbecue you could possibly even come to. And this is the place you need to come at the Houston Livestock Show and Rodeo Barbecue Competition.
20: You come out here and you're going to get treated right. You'll get treated like a Texan.
0: I'd like to welcome you to the Vincent and Ethel Simonetti Historic Tuba Collection. What you're seeing is probably the world's largest privately held collection of members of the tuba family. It's up to 330 instruments in 5 rooms in this building. I feel that it is important to allow members of the public to see the history of this instrument. And so my goal is to get as many different makers in here as possible. What I would like people to know about the tuba is that there's tremendous diversity. It's not just a big, giant brass instrument. They're all different sizes, all different sounds.
17: How many are in here?
0: In here are about 330. I have 10 at home.
17: Do you count the pin on your lapel?
0: No. Is it still upright? Yeah.
17: No, it's perfect, yeah.
0: I collected them mostly one at a time.
17: From all over the world?
0: From all over the world, mostly from the U.S. People would bring them in. They would want to trade, upgrade their instruments.
25: You know, I need to find somebody to kind of look at it and tell me what it needs, what it might be worth. And I said, hey, is it possible for me to? And he said, yeah, drop by.
17: That's your first one?
0: I found that in 1965 in Boston. You know, people think, well, this must weigh 100 pounds or something.
25: I've never seen this many tubas in one place, let alone this many antique tubas. It's pretty interesting.
17: What fascinates you so much about the tuba?
0: Well, I think because it's so large, there's so much variation. And I love the sound of it.
26: Somebody comes in and paints your whole
1: ready for your journey?
4: I'm Brian Sanders, and you are in Second Sanctuary, the second floor of this amazing church complex on 21st and Christian Street. This used to be a Sunday school. The entire second floor and some of the third floor of this church has not been open since the 70s. You're basically walking back in time a little bit.
2: 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Let's do it.
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9: This is pretty cool. I've never done anything like this.
4: Each person sits inside the VR lounge and gets their own private cabaret dance. A pretty steamy cabaret number. It's an exquisitely beautiful titillation of the senses.
9: Oh, somebody's climbing out. Holy shit. Sorry.
4: There's the Phantom Portal telecom booths inside, a 1970s telephone booth.
9: They piled people up, they started to sprinkle gas, and then somebody came up and with a roller painted everything black in front of me.
1: Everything went dark, you could just hear things at that point. I felt a little claustrophobic at that time.
4: And then over here there's these strange sort of peep show booths. I can't give it away, but let's just say things come to life inside of this beautiful old gymnasium. We also have the dream spa. I suddenly become pregnant, and I start birthing unusual objects. The doctors pull some hot sausages out of my stomach and put a grill on my stomach and then light the grill on fire, and we cook sausages. A really trippy experience.
9: So what I liked was you could look left, you could look right, you could actually look up, you could look back, you could see 360, basically, of what was going on where you were at.
4: We warp you out onto the art museum steps. We warp you into City Hall.
1: I've never done VR.
4: So down the rabbit hole and back. Inside the labyrinth of the stone cold heart, I really wanted to look at how we, through loss, can become our own monsters.
9: It's kind of athletic. It's kind of provocative.
1: I was just very amazed at how they're able to move without being attached to anything.
4: This is the attic, and this is literally an old Boy Scouts club.
13: Is it not on the map?
4: When we got up here, we knew we had to do Zoltan's Arcade, which is an escape room.
21: 7 paces to the southwest.
4: You have to solve the mystery of what happened to the Kid Scouts.
21: All right, what's next?
4: This entire chamber was the Sunday school auditorium where the experience Dancing Dead is performed. It's a story of an old man who's the caretaker of a grave-like area. He begins to make friends with the corpses. Those corpses come to life.
26: When you first saw, like, the leg, it was like, oh, it's like the skeleton, it's fake. But you're like, it's a very real-looking leg. And then a person comes out.
4: They are dancer circus aerialists.
26: I had never seen dancers that were graceful but so, like, zombie-like. I mean, they just really look dead.
4: And then eventually, those corpses kind of help him through his own passage.
26: It was extremely unusual, very cool.
27: I thought it would be, like, scary or something, but it was, like, yeah.
28: Coming up.
29: Cupcakes with Swiss meringue buttercream.
30: Ooh.
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28: 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And later.
31: 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We would open, close it for a month, and then do the next concept.
28: This is my go-to.
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32: Worth the Wait takes you to the front of America's longest lines to answer one question. Is it worth the wait? From a massive 7-pound burrito to a slice of pie that has locals going crazy, we'll let you know what's worth it and what's not. This is Worth the Wait. This country is full of unusual places to see and amazing things to do. But only the locals really know where to go. On My Go-To, we discover some of the strangest...
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8: That's the way we want it to be. Mm-hmm. They are just as good as regular baked goods.
7: How are these made if you're not using sugar?
8: A few years ago, I went in for routine blood work, and I found out that I was pre-diabetic, which absolutely shocked me because I was only 6 pounds overweight, and it was like, I have to give up sweets for the rest of my life. Oh, no. I went home and started trying brownie recipes off the internet. The first pan of them, I tasted, threw the whole pan in the trash, and sat and cried. I was so upset, and I started researching, and I found two sweeteners, allulose and tagatose, all natural sweeteners found in nature.
7: So you relied on your chemistry background to get some of the recipes?
8: Absolutely. That's a cream cheese brownie.
7: Ooh.
8: Hamburger bun has 18 different ingredients, including golden flax meal and psyllium husk. It's an extremely healthy hamburger bun.
7: So you are making the keto coffee.
10: Yeah, it's definitely our most popular drink.
8: It's coffee.
7: Heavy cream, coconut oil, and then a whole pat of butter.
10: And then it froths up nicely, kind of like a latte.
7: Yeah, it does. It's definitely more filling than just a regular
10: Yeah, most customers come back and say, wow, I was so full for the rest of the day.
8: I'm strictly keto. High fat, moderate protein, super low carbs. We also have a lot of people with epilepsy come in because the keto diet was actually originally made for epileptics in the 1930s.
7: Yes, that is a keto bomb.
8: They are little wonderful bites that are high fat and fill you up so you don't eat as much at a meal. I had so many people tell me, well, I can't do it. And I know it's hurting me, but I can't give up my sweets.
7: Everybody loves red velvet cupcake.
8: And I started thinking, you know, I have this ability to do this. I need to share this. And I am so happy.
7: Ooh, that looks good.
8: Yeah. And your dentist will love you.
28: Up next.
11: We've created 12 experience zones.
12: Just look at this. I mean, this is really amazing.
11: We really wanted it to be a gift to all Philadelphians.
28: And later.
13: The importance of natural hairstyles is embracing your natural beauty.
28: You're watching My Go-To.
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32: 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Let us add a little flavor to your day at Bite Size. What is true kindness? How can we help our neighbors in need? Maybe it's as simple as a smile or a hug.
14: All sorts of emotions.
15: Yeah.
32: All Good is about finding everyday people doing good in their communities.
16: So they come here and they can get their food, personal items, everything.
32: Reaching out.
18: The community has a good heart. I didn't think they would have helped me like this.
32: And putting other people first.
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32: Even on a tough day, we're here for you on All Good.
0: The extraordinary bond we have with our pets is unlike any other. Here on Pet Project, we consider our furry friends members of the family, and we know you do, too. So we're introducing you to some of the most amazing pets we've met.
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0: 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But only the locals really know where to go. On My Go-To, we discover some of the strangest...
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0: 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Nothing brings people together like a great meal. And at Bite Size, communities coming together around food is what we're all about. 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
17: There's something very special about being here at night.
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20: We definitely wanted to have a holiday feel, but we really wanted to also have a storyline connecting people with each other and with the planet.
17: It's very important. So all along 34th Street, you can see it in the trees. It's a beautiful sight.
20: So this is called the Flamingo Tree. We had someone get engaged right in front of this very tree.
21: Hi, guys.
17: From the moment you arrive and you make your way through the different zones, and then you end up with the penguins at the end saying goodnight and peace on earth.
20: We really wanted it to be a gift to all Philadelphians.
19: There's a lot to see.
20: There really is. We've created 12 experience zones.
23: It's like a spider.
20: Different animals come to life. The music is different. The tonality is different. And we really wanted to take people on a true journey.
17: Just look at this. I mean, this is really amazing. And it allows people to get connected in a way that's really important at this time of year.
24: Can I have a high five?
17: And the pathways and the lights are there. It's a truly, truly memorable experience.
20: A real festival feel. Holiday treats and unique shopping opportunities, strolling performers. So it really fills out the whole evening. I see people dancing, beautiful lights, and the storylines and the shows.
17: Those trees are lit up spectacularly.
15: Experience the majesty and magic.
20: Our Northern Lights show is really special.
15: My name is Polaris.
17: Something special for all of Philadelphia, something that would create new memories.
20: I think our season bracelet, it's where spring, summer, autumn, and winter all come together to host their very own party. It's another way that we're able to showcase both our planet and the beautiful seasons that we enjoy here in Philadelphia.
17: Education and conservation is very much at the heart of it. Lumen Nature really brings that together in a great way.
19: This has really kind of transformed the zoo from day to night.
20: I feel like this is our Caped Crusader moment. By day, we are a conservation and education organization. And at night, we transform the zoo to share that same spirit about the planet that we all call home, but in a different medium, in lights, in music, in show moments.
19: Do you think that this, in the future, could be a tradition?
17: I think so. Something that brings all the family members together and creates new traditions and new memories.
25: Absolutely, he was crazy.
26: 5 years, multiple concepts, one historic building. Food is the easiest way to bring people together.
27: We've followed Chris Shepherd since he first arrived in Houston. It's fantastic.
26: My name's Chris Shepherd, owner at 1/5 here in Houston, Texas.
29: You always know you're going to come and get something different here.
26: Years ago, I wanted to learn more about our city, and I want to learn more about the food of our city. So I wrote a book called Cook Like a Local. The book is definitely a love letter to our city. You go to all these mom-and-pop places. People are cooking for their communities.
30: That's sure delicious.
26: It's a life-changing experience.
6: So the idea behind this restaurant was to go 5 years and to do five different concepts. The idea when we started was we would open and then close it for a month and then reconcept it all. Painting, decor, everything, and then reopen it again and do the next concept.
7: Grand crew, 1/5.
6: We learned that closing for a month is pretty much just financially irresponsible, so we flipped this restaurant in 12 days. And so the first year we did steak, and then the second year we did Romance languages, a focus on French, Italian, and Spanish. Year 3 was Mediterranean with a focus on Eastern Mediterranean. We're halfway through year 4, which is Gulf Coast. So if you want something, you got to come get it because it may not be there forever. We talk about the diversity of our city. It's such a beautiful thing. There's so many different things that you would never know unless you get off the beaten path. You can go into one small restaurant called El Hidalguense, which is probably the truest version of Mexican cuisine that we have in our city. They've got goats roasting over open fire. They've got big steam jacketed kettles with lots of live fire on top of it, and they're cooking baby lamb inside of it. This is the best day ever. And then you hit Koreatown, which is pretty amazing. You can try all of these different things in one place. When we talk about the book, it's not about using local ingredients, but it's about understanding who's in your neighborhood and who's in your city and kind of sharing experiences and learning from them.
8: The biggest thing that we want our guests to walk away with is just having a good time and honestly, hopefully learning something new or being reminded of something in your past.
6: In 2014, I was honored with winning the James Beard Award for Best Chef Southwest. This past year in 2019, but Rob Report named me as the best chef in the world. It's a lot to put on somebody, but I'll take it because I want to do this for our city.
10: Usually when restaurants close, it's bad news.
11: But when Chris does it, it's great.
10: Because he's about to open another one.
11: Or two, or three.
6: You should come in and try it because it may not be there tomorrow.
28: You're watching My Go-To. Up next.
12: Good morning, Philadelphia. 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
32: 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On Stroke of Genius, we find creativity from all over the country and take you inside the minds of their brilliant creators. Learn how these artists make some of the most bizarre...
13: Hi, I'm Diana Wood, the crazy power wash artist.
32: Resourceful...
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32: 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When you meet the people behind the art, you get to appreciate every stroke of genius. Ever walk by a really long food line and think, those people are crazy?
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32: Worth the Wait takes you to the front of America's longest lines to answer one question. Is it worth the wait? From a massive 7-pound burrito to a slice of pie that has locals going crazy, we'll let you know what's worth it and what's not. This is Worth the Wait. This country is full of unusual places to see and amazing things to do. But only the locals really know where to go. On My Go-To, we discover some of the strangest...
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24: Hey, guy. How's it going?
30: I've been to rodeos when I was younger where they wouldn't let me compete being openly gay. I've been beat up more than one time. I kept going until a rodeo, but at some point you get tired of being pushed around. And so when the gay rodeo came about, I'd jump on it immediately.
31: So a lot of the guys here seem to have nicknames. Why is that?
30: In our everyday life, some of us still have to be closeted. I compete under Jameson Cole as an assumed name. 2 years ago, I lost a job because a parent at the school that I taught at complained that I was gay. Many of the states where we're from, Arkansas, Texas, Oklahoma, you can still be let go for being gay.
31: What do you say to the folks who used to push you around when you'd come to the events? What do you want them to know when they see you now?
30: I'd like them to know I'm a cowboy just like they are. And look at me now. I'm successful. I'm happy. I have a family of competitors. And I still get to do what I love no matter how much they wanted me not to.
28: You're watching My Go-To.
12: Good morning. Philadelphia. We got it going on the number 10 trolley.
0: The Love Machine.
12: I think it puts a little bit of joy and a tingle bell in their heart. Give them a little bit to think about starting off their day.
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2: My name is Gary Mason. I love putting smiles on people's faces.
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2: It started for me back in 93. As time went on, I started adding on more stuff. I have a heart for every window. I have flowers on here, I guess I could say for the ladies. They'll also decorate for Halloween and for Christmas.
5: You ride the trolley every day?
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2: When they get on, they're shocked. Some of the people that play the lottery, they'll be playing this vehicle number. Guys get on here saying maybe they get lucky and find love.
12: It lifts up the spirit in everyone. Makes them happy.
2: Have love in your heart and love in your life. Everybody falls in love. Even if you don't have anybody, you love yourself. I've been operating for almost 34 years, running the trolley. That's something I always wanted to do since I was a little boy. 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
8: You're not going to get something like this anywhere else.
9: We decided that we wanted to do something outdoors. We wanted to do something that felt joyous. We wanted to do something that celebrated music, because music really brings people together. We are at the South Coast Botanic Garden in Palos Verdes. This is the Disco Aces, which is a contemporary disco-inspired immersive music experience that responds to the question, what would a garden watered by music look like? We're outdoors in nature, which we think is very appropriate for this moment coming out of COVID. You'll see immersive art installations, there's food and beverage, and then of course there's a roller disco in the middle of this beautiful 87-acre botanic garden.
10: Oh my gosh, it's such a production from coming in the door, the whole walk up.
11: I mean, there's something for everybody, honestly.
13: I mean, we're here for a date night.
11: Yeah, total good date night. I mean, show off your skills.
14: So I'm a size 9, please.
16: 13.
14: Let's go put these bad boys on. You know I can't skate, right? If this doesn't bring us closer together, I don't even think I can stand up.
16: Wait.
14: Oh, this is a bad idea. This is a bad idea. How is this fun? Come on, try and do it with holding my hand.
16: Hey!
14: Show off! I'm gonna get my helmet and my walker.
16: Nah, you gotta tighten it up.
14: Sorry, excuse me.
16: There's no shame in the frame.
14: I've done my bit for television. Maybe I'm just not cut out for this.
16: Said, come.
14: Well done.
18: Chewy's Pretzels is vegan soft pretzels. It's something I started during lockdown as like a side project, and it's kind of snowballed. I have 6 pretzels right now. Plain, salt, fun onion, which is my take on a Funyun, everything, sesame, and cheese and jalapeno. I would describe them as LA style. I'm not trying to make them like other pretzels. I'm kind of doing them as I go. I've been making pretzels since like 2009. Over the past 10 years, it was just sort of a thing I did for friends and family. I never really did anything with it until the pandemic. When I first started selling them, I put them on Facebook Marketplace, did not sell. Then I took it to Instagram and just kind of played around with hashtags, and from there it just kind of took off. So the name Chewy's actually comes from my grandfather. That was his nickname. I'd always been curious about my background, like my family doesn't really know much. And so when I went to Google the word for pretzel in Spanish, like, There's no word for it. I thought that was interesting because, you know, there's a history of, like, Germans teaching them how to make beer. So I was like, if they taught them how to make beer, like, why didn't they make pretzels? Like, they go hand in hand. And then it kind of grew into this fascination of, like, maybe I can, like, mix those into, like, mustard and have, like, a Mexican beer, German mustard. And it kind of makes for a kind of unique kind of story, I guess. Signature pretzel is cheese and jalapeno. It's 100% vegan, so it's a dairy-free cheese. And honestly, like, I give it to people, and they don't know it's even vegan.
21: A lot of people think that wheelchair sports is something that people just do for fun or recreationally, but we're out here trying to be competitive.
24: There's first downs, there's plays, blitzes, touchdowns, everything. So it is just like football, except you're in a chair, and there's a couple less guys on the field.
25: Out here, like, we make use of whatever ability we do have.
26: You talk to any of these guys on the team, they tell you they're able to do whatever they want. Like, life doesn't end when they get put in that chair.
21: The adaptive sports community is really beautiful. Like, it's been around for a long time. We're starting to reach more people, and that's what it's about, really. It's about getting the next generation of Paralympians and athletes that are the future of the sport.
27: Adaptive sports means any sport that an able-bodied athlete or an able-bodied person can play that can be adapted for someone with a physical disability, whether in this case it's football. It looks and it feels like football, but you're using a wheelchair.
21: We get really aggressive and crash into each other, so.
27: It's intense, and there's hitting involved and you know, throwing and catching, a lot of the same principles that go along with able-bodied athletes and the NFL. It's happening here in the USA, WFL.
26: The ultimate goal, I think, is to bring awareness to adaptive sports and just show the world that these are real athletes and the things they can do in these chairs are incredible.
29: People see us wearing our Ram helmets and our Ram jerseys, they're gonna know we're the real deal.
27: It's a football helmet, it's got all the protection in it, same stuff, visors, in case you're playing outside like this on a hot day, to be able to see in the sun. Protection, obviously, it's important to be safe when you're playing, but the most important thing is that
0: is that logo.
1: How does that fit, Vaughn?
0: It's awesome.
2: Angel City is, you know, all about creating new opportunities and fun, exciting things for our community. And this is just definitely a highlight for us so far.
27: It's a dream come true just to be a part of the Rams organization, you know, in the capacity that we are, to wear Rams colors, Rams jerseys, Rams helmets. It's unbelievable. It's something we couldn't have wished for.
25: It's great to see all this stuff happening, because more kids and more adults with disabilities are going to have access to these sports and programs.
26: We're just happy to be a part of it. You know, these are the real athletes behind us, and, you know, we love that they're able to rep the Rams on their helmets and their jerseys.
3: One, two, three, Rams!
4: We originally painted this to try and address the Asian hate going on.
5: This mural is like a call for unity, because we noticed all the tensions between the minority groups.
4: So we painted this in a pretty active gang neighborhood, and it got tagged over by, I believe, local gangs. We wanted to kind of paint this so that we could bring everyone together, you know, and like that was kind of like the most ironic thing that could have happened to this mural. Hey, what's up? I'm Menace.
5: And I'm Russa.
4: And we're over here in Los Angeles on 55th and Normandy, and we painted a unity mural for everybody out here. We're happy to provide our art for people to wear.
5: Especially if it's to fund, like, an important cause. Like,
4: yeah.
5: Feeding people who don't have access to food. It's a super important cause. We're happy and honored to be a part of it. I have mural concepts ready, and like when I find a space that fits the message, I'll put the message there. So he'll outline the letters, and then I outline the faces or the fine art element of it. And after we outline it, we just fill it in and then detail with shading and highlights.
4: Ideally, you know, it'd be very nice if we could all just recognize that we're all just human beings.
5: Because everyone's human, like, we should all respect each other, no matter what.
7: My name is Desmond. I go by Desmundo. I am a artist, and currently we are in my newly built backyard studio. To have my work be a part of the Feed SoCal campaign, for me, it kind of helped to serve this idea that I could be of service to the community simply by creating something beautiful and inspiring. Being that the t-shirt design was based off of the mural that I did off of 57th Street, the idea was that because the mural was like horizontally oriented, I wanted something that was more augmented to better fit a t-shirt. And so instead of like having it be linear, sort of my idea behind it was that I would sort of wrap that instead and like enclose it within a circle. So it's kind of like this multitude of hands like reaching out, and they're all like kind of carrying these DNA strands, so to speak. That's just kind of like bringing to attention that notion that like we all sort of share this common ancestry, no matter what the shade or hue or color. At the center of it, the design is it's called the Flower of Life, and it's a pretty well-known, I guess, sacred geometric figure that is found throughout the world in many of the ancient cultures. I think it's great, and it's an honor that my t-shirt design is going to be a part of the Feed SoCal drive, because if I can contribute something to that, I think then that's something worth doing.
12: For me, it's my favorite things that I love, and designers that I meet that I know that I think are really special that I want to bring in. There's everything here. So there's fashion, there's art, there's accessories, there's home stuff, there's jewelry. You can kind of pick up anything that you want to in the store that's not nailed down. It's a concept store, so everything's for sale. And it's an idea that I've been playing around with for over 10 years. And I've had this spot for, gosh, now 5 years. And it took me a while to get brave enough to do it. It's more of a destination spot. Like, we're not a pressure cooker. You don't have to buy anything. We really want you to enjoy the space. There's art. There's things to look at. Silver pieces that can maybe remind you of home. So everything in the store is really like kind of a piece of my heart that I want to share with people. That's the general idea. I think it's a great place for men to come and shop. We're just starting to get into menswear. So in the fall, we're going to have some menswear, which is exciting. We want people to come in just to see how pretty the store is and how much we care about it and love it and how much I love it so much.
0: Art can inspire, uplift, and give us a whole new perspective on things. On Stroke of Genius, we find creativity from all over the country and take you inside the minds of their brilliant creators. Learn how these artists make some of the most bizarre...
1: Hi, I'm Diana Wood, the crazy power wash artist.
0: Resourceful...
6: Everything around me inspires me.
0: And unique artwork from communities around the country. When you meet the people behind the art, you get to appreciate every stroke of genius. Ever walk by a really long food line and think, those people are crazy?
15: Wait 2 hours and 20 minutes to get here.
0: Why would anyone stand hours on their feet before they can sit down to eat?
17: It's the best thing I've ever had.
0: Worth the Wait takes you to the front of America's longest lines to answer one question. Is it worth the wait? From a massive 7-pound burrito to a slice of pie that has locals going crazy, we'll let you know what's worth it and what's not. This is Worth the Wait. This country is full of unusual places to see and amazing things to do. But only the locals really know where to go. On My Go-To, we discover some of the strangest...
19: This is a brain of a gorilla.
0: ...most secret...
20: I am taking you inside one of my favorite places in the world.
0: ...and spectacular spots you can visit in cities across America. Join us to find the places locals love on My Go-To. We should all be staying active. And here on Pumped, we show you all the different ways members of your community are keeping in shape. Meet people who can make a gym wherever they go.
22: You can literally make anything and everything yours.
0: Proving that age is just a number.
23: How old are you?
22: 80.
0: And challenging what we think is possible.
28: Get up, baby. Get up. That's what I love. Can't breathe.
0: Put on your sweats and join us to get pumped.
30: We just started doing this and wanted to do it for our friends in the beginning and didn't even really expect it to turn into anything bigger than that.
31: Originally, we were just doing fried fish and, vegetable sides. We had some friends that were like, oh, you guys should just make a sandwich, like, make a fillet of fish. Wouldn't that be funny? We ended up really liking it, and we did one sandwich-only fry a couple months in.
32: I saw them post about it on Instagram, came to the first one, never stopped coming back. Everything they were putting out just made you want to come back and support them.
30: We are in my backyard in Echo Park.
31: We, you know, decided that we missed cooking for people and wanted to kind of see what we could accomplish on our own.
33: And so we kind of figured out this setup with the window here where we could safely, like, pass food across.
31: Forrest is from Milwaukee, and I guess in the Midwest there's a big, like, fish fry culture.
33: We really thought it would just be, like, our friends and then maybe friends of friends, and, like, eventually we would all go back to work and, like, this would be this really special thing we had. But it kind of... It took off in this unexpected way.
31: I've watched it on social media go from, like, you know, hey, we're doing this thing, come take check it out. You come in, there's a smattering of people, to being, like, sold out within a matter of minutes on Instagram. Like, I can't even get the sandwich sometimes.
30: Everyone has just been so supportive and sharing and bringing people and coming back.
31: None of us expected that it would be anything like this.
30: It was a great surprise, and we didn't have those long-term plans for it in the beginning, but we definitely do now. We don't want it to come to an end.
34: You know, we sell coffee and we make coffee because we do love it. We have a passion for it. But overall, I think our biggest goal and mission is to support small farmers, small businesses. It's crazy how direct you can affect somebody's life by helping not only us, but all these small businesses. Mo Bar & Co., we are a coffee shop in the community of El Sereno. We opened up in October of 2020, you know, serving the community some single origin coffee. For the most part, we try to really focus on community activities, small businesses that we can support in our artisanal community market in stores. We have a little retail section just behind me that has different small businesses specifically from the area that also either started or were impacted by the pandemic in 2020.
35: We actually have some plant installations inside of the coffee shop now. So essentially, it's just been like a huge benefit and just blessing for us to be able to collaborate with people in our local community that have brick and mortar shops. And it's just been really good.
34: All of our coffee, we actually buy from a small farm in El Salvador. We get them locally roasted up here in Altadena. My family's from El Salvador. And so it was really important for us to buy from a small farm. We do very much enjoy specialty coffee, so we have the lattes, the cappuccinos, We do everything hotter iced. We have a good selection of teas, iced teas as well, pastries.
2: Iced Americano for my wife as well. I'm a hero. It's delicious. This is our main spot we go to in town. Yeah, it's really good. It's really important to where you live, your neighborhood, your community, all that sort of stuff. So, yeah, big part of why we like El Sereno is little spots like this.
0: Art can inspire, uplift, and give us a whole new perspective on things. On Stroke of Genius, we find creativity from all over the country and take you inside the minds of their brilliant creators. Learn how these artists make some of the most bizarre...
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0: And unique artwork from communities around the country. When you meet the people behind the art, you get to appreciate every stroke of genius. Ever walk by a really long food line and think, those people are crazy?
15: Wait 2 hours and 20 minutes to get here.
0: Why would anyone stand hours on their feet before they can sit down to eat?
17: It's the best thing I've ever had.
0: Worth the Wait takes you to the front of America's longest lines to answer one question. Is it worth the wait? From a massive 7-pound burrito to a slice of pie that has locals going crazy, we'll let you know what's worth it and what's not. This is Worth the Wait. This country is full of unusual places to see and amazing things to do. But only the locals really know where to go. On My Go-To, we discover some of the strangest...
19: This is a brain of a gorilla.
0: ...most secret...
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8: 1, 2, 1, 2, 3, go.
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9: So my name is Christina Melville, and I'm a Moco Jumbo. I want the world to know that this is something good to do. And for the 12 years I've been doing it with me growing up, I can honestly say this did keep me out of trouble. It started in Africa, and then it was brought to the Caribbean. And you see a lot in carnivals, basically all over the Caribbean. And now it was brought here to Brooklyn. I did fall many times. And, I mean, I just learn from it so I know what to do next time. It's something good to do for the youth to do. And you basically get to experience new things.

0: Everywhere we've lived, I've always created a food garden. I had been finding solace in this space. I thought, what if I could do this for people?
1: You'll come in and you'll do what we call topping.
2: I love to garden, but actually don't know what I'm doing. I've killed so many plants.
0: My grandmother was really the first person who inspired me to garden like this. I never realized that people didn't know that that was how you gardened. So Heirloom Potager is all about creating heirloom gardens. Heirlooms in history have always really intrigued me, more so about the connection to the past. There's something I think that's amazing about knowing that we could be growing something and eating things that our ancestors had. I really love that idea of picking ingredients directly from your garden and eating them at the peak of ripeness and freshness. So where I come in is I can help people see the potential and the opportunity that they maybe don't see. Being able to create that for clients is just absolutely amazing.
1: We feel like we're hurting the plant when we do this, but we're not.
2: She has this unbelievable formula for soil, and I think that's the secret. Eating healthy and working in the garden has been good for me. I lost about 20 pounds. That's my exercise. It never feels like you're actually working. You're having fun.
0: There's a mental clarity. There's a peaceness, a calmness that can come from spending time in a garden.
1: And so we're really here to help educate all of our clients about what gardening is and isn't and what it can do for them and how it can really help them grow not only amazing and delicious food, but also grow as a person.
3: That is a great burger.
4: The bun is really soft, the cheese is perfectly melted, the onions are nice and crispy, and the meat has a real rich flavor.
5: For 8 years, my wife and I ran a hospitality PR firm, and it was successful. But, you know, when COVID hit, 90% of our clients left. I've always wanted to open up my own restaurant eventually. So during COVID, you know, it was a weird time. You know, we were at home basically every day figuring out what our next step was.
6: I hadn't talked to Matt for a while, and Matt and I had worked together at a restaurant that I was the chef at. Then he randomly reached out to me and told me he was doing this burger thing, and it was getting a little

0: pretty much taking the two things that I love, which is Harley-Davidson motorcycles and Nikes and Jordans, and combine them together to create something cool. So now when they see me, they like, dang, you can do that to a Harley? Like, man, that's dope.
1: His newest addition is with a Nike bike, and it's not even just a motorcycle, it's a piece of art.
2: There is a direct correlation between the passion for a motorcycle, the passion to make your motorcycle yours, and it's the same colorways. There's so many different styles of shoes. They all start off the same, but then it's what you put into it that makes it your own.
0: My passion for building bikes came from my grandfather.
1: His grandfather, Pee Wee, is a very famous man. He's the only black man that's in the Harley-Davidson Museum.
0: He raised me, so as a kid, I built my first Harley, 10th grade high school, and I used to ride all his motorcycles to school. It kept me out of the trouble. It saved my life. It's something that I love. Now I've grown to have a passion for it, so telling my story of who I am, where I come from, is inspiring the youth.
3: Art can inspire, uplift, and give us a whole new perspective on things. On Stroke of Genius, we find creativity from all over the country and take you inside the minds of their brilliant creators. Learn how these artists make some of the most bizarre...
4: Hi, I'm Diana Wood, the crazy power wash artist.
3: Resourceful...
5: Everything around me inspires me.
3: And unique artwork from communities around the country. When you meet the people behind the art, you get to appreciate every stroke of genius. Ever walk by a really long food line and think, those people are crazy?
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3: Why would anyone stand hours on their feet before they can sit down to eat?
7: It's the best thing I've ever had.
3: Worth the Wait takes you to the front of America's longest lines to answer one question. Is it worth the wait? From a massive 7-pound burrito to a slice of pie that has locals going crazy, we'll let you know what's worth it and what's not. This is Worth the Wait. This country is full of unusual places to see and amazing things to do. But only the locals really know where to go. On My Go-To, we discover some of the strangest...
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9: When I surf, I often I don't want to come back on land. 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When I come back on land and I change out, I feel a bit more disabled. But when I'm out on the water, it really makes me feel alive and, you know, intense.
10: Out with Dan, we watched, you know, surfing with him and having fun. We were looking at how he was actually surfing, and we said, you know what, we're going to be able to help him take his surfing to a whole nother level.
9: We started collaborating about how could we make a custom surfboard that would work to fit my unique center of gravity, my unique body shape.
10: We've learned so much. 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
11: Oh, oh. Mind the cobwebs. Oh, they're everywhere.
12: Oh, mind the cobwebs.
11: Goodness. Oh, give me the rat. Be careful.
13: Clue has come to Westfield Century City.
14: Nice, sturdy wrench.
12: Uh-huh.
13: Clue Live, a walking experience, invites you to come and be a detective and play your favorite board game in real life. You meet here at the mall in the lobby. You're going to meet your butler. Your butler will tell you there has been a murder. The elusive Mr. Body is dead, and there are six suspects. We all know them, Professor Plum, Miss Scarlet. You will then go and you will meet all six suspects, and you will have a chance to interrogate them and find out whether or not they killed Mr. Body.
15: All of them would have a motive.
11: They will tell you who they are, how they know Mr. Body, and most crucially, where they went from the time they were dismissed from the dining room to the time that Mr. Body's body was discovered.
13: You will then get three questions to ask them in your group, and they have to answer honestly. Then your butler will take you to the next room until you get to the end, where you will sit together, and as a group, you will interrogate and figure out who the actual murderer was.
16: Feel free to ask me your questions.
13: It is live entertainment. After

0: very hard year and a half. You're able to come here and actually have these theatrical moments and have these live experiences, and I think we all absolutely deserve that.
1: We couldn't really play outside, and we had to see things that other kids our age wouldn't see normally. So we grew up around gang violence, drugs, and other environmental things that our kids are used to around here that they shouldn't be used to, because you go out a couple miles and you don't see the things that you see here.
2: Nick's Kids provides a structured soccer program, but more importantly, we focus on education. There's a minimum GPA they have to have to be able to even to participate. We have tutoring twice a week during the school year, so we really push the academics along with several other programs that we have throughout Watts. I think Gabriel was a great candidate for the Billie Jean King Youth Leadership Award.
3: Gabriel Manuelos. Because this LA community of Watts lacks safe places for kids to gather and play, Gabriel asked the police to help him use soccer as a way to bring kids together. He co-founded Nick's Kids with the LAPD's Police Athletic League program.
2: I think it was really an honor for him to find out that he was receiving that award. He's really a young man that's driven to help his community and help others. And he sets the example in the classroom. He graduated with a 4.28 GPA at Verdun Day. He's just an all-around great young man, very giving, very humble, and just a great leader.
1: It's about morals and values, so we hope that they learn that academics is a great way to help yourself.
4: Get more Localish LA anytime at abc7.com/localish and follow Localish on Facebook, Twitter, Instagram, and YouTube. Everyone needs a break from their 9-to-5, and we know you don't want to spend those vacation days on the couch. So here on Out of Office, we're taking you to some of our favorite vacation spots, where the locals show us how to really relax.
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4: 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Hey, Bay Area. It's time to share some amazing stories and feel good. We could all use some inspiration right now, and you've come to the right place. This show is all about good food, good people, and good living. On today's show, high adventure in the Redwoods.
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10: You know, I'm doing this my own way. 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
4: But first, a taste of Italy in downtown San Francisco.
11: We've been hearing a lot about restaurants and businesses leaving San Francisco and the Bay Area as a whole, but there are a lot of businesses that are opening up. I want to show you one of my favorite new restaurants in downtown San Francisco, Bar Sprezzatura. Let's go.
12: The word sprezzatura means the art to do something amazing without effort.
11: It's so weird when you look at how beautiful it is to think that there was nothing here when you all started it. You all created this from the ground up.
12: You're right. It was complete open space. You lift the floor, heat it, put it back down, and cover with those beautiful glasses. And I would never thought that it came up with something this beautiful. We wanted to help people in vacation using the tool of simplicity and hospitality.
11: What do you think is it about this space that makes people feel like they're really getting away?
12: It's very bright, and the interior design, they did a fantastic job. High lamps, right? It can remind you like a street in Venice. But the tool of hospitality, I think that's what makes people feel that they're really transported somewhere else.
11: So, Carlo, how is it for you being like a partner here at the restaurant, but also being back here making these fabulous drinks?
12: Life dream. It's like a soccer player playing for like a national team.
11: I think your drinks are so unique, and I'm excited. I want to see how you make them, especially my favorite one, which is this cantaloupe drink.
12: We have fresh cantaloupe juice that we press it daily, and then we do soda water, and now we top it with Prosecco of Dobbiadene. Cantaloupe spear with the prosciutto di Parma and balsamic pearls on top. You're hired.
11: Cheers. We love the ambiance, we love the drinks, but we all know when it comes to a restaurant, the most important thing is the food. So I'm going to take you inside the kitchen.
7: You got to cook with passion, you got to cook with your heart, and it shows in the food. You can taste it.
11: If you were to describe the food here, how would you describe it?
7: I would describe the food at Bar Spritz at Tora, casual, but delicate. We pay attention to all the ingredients. We pay attention to the craft, putting everything together and putting it on the plate. So every detail is very important. Here, when you take a bite of something of the food here, we really want it to be an explosion of flavor on the palate.
11: You have like a connection to Italy, Italian food. You really like it.
7: Growing up, my dad was always making pastas and pizzas and teach me about the Italian way of simplicity. I grew up eating it.
12: We just want to make it good for you. We want to make a great memory. You can choose a lot of places to go. So for us, it's a luxury to have everybody here. We have a shot to make somebody memory for life.
11: You could have built this restaurant anywhere, in any city, but even in San Francisco, in any neighborhood. Why downtown San Francisco?
12: Because it needs love. Really believe it, and do a hidden gem on a place that was nothing before. It would change the dynamic and the way that people think.
11: How do you feel about having this restaurant here in this part of San Francisco?
7: Having this restaurant in downtown San Francisco, it does feel like a dream. Just to show people that there is still life. You know, it's amazing.
4: Coming up, Hook, Line, and Zip. The ultimate adventure awaits in the beautiful California Redwoods.
13: I love to just walk this property and listen to the sounds of the kids laughing. I love the sound of kids being outdoors, being active.
4: 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Meet people who can make a gym wherever they go.
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4: And challenging what we think is possible.
16: 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Get up. That's what I love.
17: Can't breathe.
4: So put on your sweats and join us to get pumped. 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
4: And unique artwork from communities around the country. 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
8: We hear screams of joy, laughter, just a lot of kids having fun.
13: I love to just walk this property and listen to the sounds of the kids laughing. I love the sound of kids being outdoors, being active.
0: The overall experience is to help encourage one another to kind of grow as a person and to, yeah, grow in confidence and also just have fun. Like, that's a big part of what we do out here, is to have a lot of fun.
13: Alliance Redwoods and Sonoma Zipline Adventures is a sub-program of Alliance Redwoods. It's a not-for-profit. It's all under the same canopy, so to speak. People have been setting up tents and camping here since just after World War II. So about 2010, we realized we had an opportunity to do ecotourism. So we opened our first zip line tour in 2010, and it just took off like a rocket. Right now, as we speak, what's going on is outdoor education for public and private schools. Anywhere from 2 to 4 nights and doing outdoor sciences in the majestic redwoods. They're looking at crawdads, and they're doing geology and doing face painting, and we've got a reptile center, and so they're learning through hands-on experiential learning in the outdoors.
0: We just teach kids about different science courses, and we do a lot of cool challenge courses as well, on ropes courses like zips, swings, and ladders, things like that. And we bring kids out here to challenge themselves so that they can grow as individuals.
13: A lot of the teachers say the kids that don't excel in a classroom come out of their shell and shine in this environment. And so if they're going to be stewards of this in the future, we need to be introducing to them now, and how do we care for this fragile environment that we've been entrusted.
1: I love the fact that when people come ziplining, they become accidental philanthropists. When you go ziplining, you actually support the camp, Alliance Redwoods. And Alliance Redwoods provides scholarships for kids that are coming out to camp that normally wouldn't be able to afford it.
13: The funds that we make through ecotourism and people coming, some of their dollars are being used to enable us to keep our prices at a reasonable rate. We work with foster care agents. We work with refugees. So those things can't happen unless we generate revenue. I'd had this vision for a long time of Treehouse. I'm walking around an area that looks like something from Star Wars, you know, in one of the scenes. I said, you know, we got the tallest trees in the forest in anywhere in America. Let's see if we can't open zip lines to tree houses. So we came in here and we did treehouse building, brought in a professional engineering company, and we opened those, and they just took off, amazing popularity. The vision was full immersion in a redwood forest, like disconnect from the media, you know, leave your cell phone in your bag, and you get out here full immersion, do zip lines for about 2.5 hours the first day. Then you walk into the tree house and you're in the trees overnight looking at the moon and stars. So it's a full 24-hour immersion, breakfast provided that morning and dinner the night before. So it's a full experience the redwoods in silence, away from the distractions of modern life.
2: Very, very well. Only me and Brady.
1: People get to conquer their fears out here. I think that part of the tour is just being able to look down on redwoods, and you get to learn about the redwoods all in the environment of zip lining. So there's adrenaline involved. We tell people, when you get out of the comfort zone, you get into the growth zone. And then it's just like, wow, this is a lot of fun.
13: Our objectives is they're spiritual, social, recreational, educational. That when someone comes here, You're challenging the whole person.
1: We want people to come here as strangers but leave as friends. And when I can get people to laugh, it's a real bonding experience. And you just stop worrying about things and you just get out there and you start experiencing it. And that's what I really like.
13: They walk away from here, not saying just doing recreation, but doing recreation. So you get recreated in an outdoor experience. As you support Sonoma Zipline Adventures, stay in a treehouse, you're supporting kids who wouldn't otherwise have the opportunity to come to camp, or a refugee, or a foster child. So what you do there, you're actually partnering with us to serve the community.
4: Up next,
3: a new children's book inspiring girls to be ambitious and confident.
10: Frankly, only recently I've become more confident, like calling myself a children's book author. I set out in the beginning to do something very personal with my first book, which was to honor my grandmother.
3: Art can inspire, uplift, and give us a whole new perspective on things. On Stroke of Genius, we find creativity from all over the country and take you inside the minds of their brilliant creators. Learn how these artists make some of the most bizarre...
21: Hi, I'm Diana Wood, the crazy power wash artist.
3: Resourceful...
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3: And unique artwork from communities around the country. When you meet the people behind the art, you get to appreciate every stroke of genius. 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
3: Worth the Wait takes you to the front of America's longest lines to answer one question. Is it worth the wait? From a massive 7-pound burrito to a slice of pie that has locals going crazy, we'll let you know what's worth it and what's not. This is Worth the Wait. This country is full of unusual places to see and amazing things to do. But only the locals really know where to go. On My Go-To, we discover some of the strangest...
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26: Really unique. 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
27: 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I mean, as a community, yes, I love it down here.
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29: It's a totally different world here, huh?
26: We're not a homogenous group. We've got our Filipinos, we've got our Samoans, you've got your white, you've got natives here. Instead of whatever else, you know, is causing strife, you know, causing controversy, we have to get along here.
30: People from all walks of life have ended up here in Whittier. And here we are, together.
3: Welcome back to the show. Mina Harris encourages girls to explore the power of language in her new book.

frankly, only recently I've become more confident, like calling myself a children's book author. I set out in the beginning to do something very personal with my first book, which was to honor my grandmother.

0: I was joking that although that book was focused on that one word, I'm sure I could write an ABC book for every letter in the alphabet, for all of the words that, you know, we all know can be used in different ways for women than they are often used for men. B does stand for bossy in the book, so we are not banning bossy.
1: C.
0: C is for confident. D is for determined. E is for emotional. F is for feminist. Children have great power and ability to understand and to learn. And there's Good Night Moon and Hungry Caterpillar and all these lovely, iconic kids books. At a certain point, asking myself, where are the little black girls that look like my daughter? And now my daughters, we would often change the pronouns from he to she to they. We would take a brown marker and color skin in with a brown marker sometimes. It all does truly go back to my grandmother. She always said, like, do something. What are you gonna do about it?
2: That's mommy.
3: Yeah. That's
2: mommy,
3: me.
2: Isn't mommy wrote this book?
4: So I guess I'm a real author now.
5: To say the least, have ambitious women in your life and grew up in a household with ambitious women. Your mother, your aunt, your grandmother.
0: It was just the four of us. You're making me, like, emotional because talking about my grandmother always does that. It was like the opening scene of the Wonder Woman movie where you have these, like, incredible, strong, you know, powerful, fearless women just running around helping each other.

0: One, she used to joke that when I went to college, she was going to be my college roommate because I was hers. In law school, she sometimes took me to her classes. I would sit in the back with her. For me, at least, having been involved in politics my whole life, I definitely had a moment of, did I do enough? Could I have done more? And hearing my grandmother, well, what are you going to do about it? Do something. A year ago, formally announced our expansion into content and entertainment and are now a 360-degree, values-driven media company that continues that, you know, mission from day one, which is centering women and underrepresented communities and understanding the power of brand and storytelling to lift up underrepresented experiences. You know, I'm doing this my own way. And whether you call that activism or you call it being an entrepreneur, being creative or disrupting media or, right, it's just about finding my own way.
1: Coming up, this artist is giving recycled materials a new life.
2: The coolest things that I've done is when I've asked celebrities to send me their junk, and they do.
1: Art can inspire, uplift, and give us a whole new perspective on things. On Stroke of Genius, we find creativity from all over the country and take you inside the minds of their brilliant creators. Learn how these artists make some of the most bizarre...
3: Hi, I'm Diana Wood, the crazy power wash artist.
1: Resourceful...
4: Everything around me inspires me.
1: 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When you meet the people behind the art, you get to appreciate every stroke of genius. 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
1: Worth the Wait takes you to the front of America's longest lines to answer one question. Is it worth the wait? From a massive 7-pound burrito to a slice of pie that has locals going crazy, we'll let you know what's worth it and what's not. This is Worth the Wait. This country is full of unusual places to see and amazing things to do. But only the locals really know where to go. On My Go-To, we discover some of the strangest...
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1: 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Nothing brings people together like a great meal. And at Bite Size, communities coming together around food is what we're all about. Join us as we take you around to some of the best and most unique restaurants around the country. You'll meet the people behind some of the best eats in town and hear the stories behind the meals.
9: Here's my father, Paco Lopez.
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10: We are eating 30 feet of pasta.
1: And meet some of the customers taking on their challenges. Let us add a little flavor to your day at Bite Size. What is true kindness? How can we help our neighbors in need? Maybe it's as simple as a smile or a hug.
11: All sorts of emotions.
12: Yeah.
1: All Good is about finding everyday people doing good in their communities.
13: So they come here and they can get their food, personal items, everything.
1: Reaching out.
14: The community has a good heart. I didn't think they would have helped me like this.
1: And putting other people first.
15: It takes them back to who they were when they weren't homeless.
1: Even on a tough day, we're here for you on All Good. Welcome back to the show. One man's trash is this man's treasures as he uses recycled materials to create pop art masterpieces.
2: This looks like trash, but no. It smells like granny. So I made this all out of trash, inspired by Cardi B. So all this stuff is sort of relates to her. She has a baby, there's her Pedialyte, her Pepsi commercial. Here on the Alexis portrait, turkey baster,
11: These are egg cartons, the old TV guide.
2: I spy for adults and pop culture, maybe. The coolest things that I've done is when I've asked celebrities to send me their junk, and they do. I started with Phyllis Diller. I just asked her if she'd send me stuff, and she just mailed me a box. I mean, these are hair curlers from the 50s or 60s for sure. These were in her hair. The moon boot was Barbie Benton's. She was on Love Boat, Fantasy Island. She was Hugh Hefner's girlfriend for 10 years. And I've done about 7 portraits of her. She sent me like a whole U-Haul, all her real things. This is one of my most prized possessions. This is Pamela Anderson's shirt. Just smells beautiful. Another person's trash is my treasure, for sure.

0: Okay. So I'm putting this on the edges. It's more just to hold it in place.
1: I mean, you can create anything out of any material, right?
0: That's what I say. I can make anything out of anything.
2: I was making Thanksgiving dinner and I needed a turkey baster. Where's the turkey baster? He's like, oh, I glued it on Joan Collins.
0: One time he's like, where's the pipe? Like his yeah. pipe, and I glued it on the Willie Nelson picture.
1: And how do you feel about that?
2: I just let him do whatever he wants.
0: This was the first piece I made. I made this, I think, in kindergarten with my grandma. She would set me up with the noodles and beans and rocks. She was the one who taught me that you can do whatever you want. There's no rules. I've always been into pop culture. I did Gayle King out of Lunchables.
3: Portrayed by an artist who made your portraits out of Lunchables.
4: Lunchables?
3: Yes.
4: I thought it was very touching.
0: I'm really excited. Miley Cyrus has my one of my Tic Tac portraits. And then I also have pillows.
5: Well, who's that guy?
6: Hey, you're that guy. You're a pillow guy.
0: Sort of spoofy on My Pillow Guy. I have a much better take on things than him. The Snoop Dogg out of weed. There's Martha out of noodles. A lot of them are out of trash. See, I used to have to trash pick more. Now I just have my own trash studio. I collect them mostly by size, shape, and color. I usually start with a subject that I'm inspired by. And then I have to say, well, then what's the image? And then you have to say, well, then what's the color scheme and what's it made out of? And then basically it's just all here. What I'm working on is a piece of Loretta Lynn. Basically, I want it on the picture, but it's so big. Okay, better. I want to make like a little Crisco ruffle dress. This would be the time, if there ever was, Loretta Lynn and Crisco would go together. So this here is going to be with the Loretta Lynn record covers. The hair is going to be all records, which I'm going to cut up. But this I already did, so it's kind of fun to pick it up separate. The first thing I laid down was pieces of record covers. All the white part you see is Loretta Lynn record covers. This is a wooden spoon from my kitchen. Keys, there's a fingernail. This was my proportion wheel that I used for like 20 years. And then her teeth are plastic spoons. I'll cut it to a little shape or use the tip. This was like these little ice cream sporks. So this is gonna go on here.

0: I really do think it's great that it's contributing to recycling, the environment.
1: The recycling element, it's amazing. It's like he can make anything out of anything. It's a skill also to be able to do such refined mosaic work.
0: Somehow I kind of build nostalgia into it. I think you can evoke some kind of emotion.
2: So when we opened the shop recently, we knew we wanted to have art shows. Figured the best one to kick it off with would be some of these collages.
0: If I'm doing this for like 3 hours, I'm not thinking about my life or problems, anything. I'm just like arranging shapes and colors and, you know, it's just a kind of a magic workspace. That's like my happiest place.
3: 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But tune in next week for an all-new episode. In the meantime, keep connected on social for more feel-good stories.

0: If you compare the DNA of every human being on the planet, you'll learn that we are 99.99% the same. So why do we spend 99% of our time focusing on that 0.01% that separates us? I'm Michael Koenigs, and this is More in Common, a show where I travel the country looking for stories about what brings us together. It turns out this country has countless stories of unity. But to find these extraordinary friendships, we have to reach out. This is More in Common.
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2: 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I'm Roxy T, and I love to look for unexpected elements in everyday life. And that's what this show is all about. We find and celebrate small businesses, products, and experiences that are secretly awesome. Today, we are doing our show a little differently. Due to COVID-19, I'm currently filming at home, but we are dedicating this episode to those who have served, our veterans. From a military-themed bar where everyone knows your name and rank, to a bridal shop making soon-to-be brides' dreams come true, and to a 94-year-old veteran who just can't stop serving others, this is Secretly Awesome, sponsored by Hiscox Insurance. This bar is celebrating American veterans with their own form of service, serving beer on tap. So rally your troops and head on over to Tactical Ops Brewing. That's an order.
3: We even get military from out of town, like out of state, and first responders from out of state. And they say this is the first time they've ever been to a brewery that's so military friendly. It's been open for 5 years. It's a military-themed brewery. When you walk in, right away, you'll see the decorations. And it's all military. So all the decorations on our walls are donated by customers. It's from their experiences and their service in the military. It slowly turned into a safe haven for veterans. Come in, drink a beer. Everyone working behind the bar is a military, and we all have the same experiences. So as soon as you go into a house, it's a big old bunker with a machine gun pointing right out the door, and they just light you up. So we lost a lot of guys like that. 80% of our customer base, I'd say, is military and first responder. We even get cops in here, and they talk to us about their experiences and, you know, just to get stuff off their shoulders. Sort of like Cheers. You know, people come in for Cheers, and they get a little therapy sitting at the bar. It's exactly the same thing as here. They can talk to us about things because we experience almost the exact same thing that they experience, maybe even worse. And you'll see pictures on the wall from him. And then Seth's helmet and barrel over here on the wall.
4: We chose to hang it here. And what's also important is all their friends and family that aren't military members get to come see it.
5: We always knew we had a great kid and a fine young man, but it's wonderful to see how many other people loved him as much as we did.
3: And we understand. You know, instead of going to a doctor and them not really understanding what it is to do certain things, they can come in here and we can relate to them.
2: Make way for the Bride Brigade. These lucky military brides-to-be are being gifted their wedding gowns by their own fairy godmothers.
6: The event is to give away free wedding dresses to active duty military brides. So either brides who are currently active duty or who are marrying active duty is eligible for this. And the event is designed for brides to get their dresses for free, because it can be, for military brides, it's often a much shorter process because, you know, their wedding was brought forward because of a deployment or a change of station, something along those lines. So this allows those military brides to still have the wedding that they want because the dress portion is taken care of.
7: It was perfect. I found a dress that I really loved, and I'm glad that I'm going to be able to use it next month, and looking forward to it. Really nice, like, $2,000 dresses that they're giving away for Veterans Day and military families. It was great to hear.
6: Wedding dresses can be costly. It just kind of depends on what the bride's looking for. But yeah, this does free up some money to have a honeymoon, because a lot of military brides don't get to have a honeymoon. So this can kind of move that, those expenses over to something a little bit more fun, a little more interesting, or more necessary for that matter. Any dress we have on the floor are dresses that the brides can choose from. A lot of it is floor samples that we have taken the time to fix any issues with them. We clean them all. They're all ready to go. We are ready to give away to anybody who needs it.
8: All right, you can see a smile. One, two, and three.
6: Honestly, we did it because we wanted to be able to reach the most brides. We knew a lot of brides would have the day off. So far, we had 35 appointments to give away free dresses. We are also doing walk-ins.
9: It's humbling because not a lot of people do stuff like this for veterans and stuff. So when I see stuff like this, it like gives me faith that what I've been doing is actually, you know, appreciated.
10: It was beautiful because she's the baby of the family, and oh my God, I'm trying not to cry. We're just happy.
11: Thank you.
12: Bye.
11: Bye.
12: Congratulations.
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16: Worth the Wait takes you to the front of America's longest lines to answer one question. Is it worth the wait? From a massive 7-pound burrito to a slice of pie that has locals going crazy, we'll let you know what's worth it and what's not. This is Worth the Wait. This country is full of unusual places to see and amazing things to do. But only the locals really know where to go. On My Go-To, we discover some of the strangest...
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12: Welcome back to Secretly Awesome. This veteran hit a gold mine when he started experimenting with wacky beef jerky flavors. If Dr. Pepper and jalapeno sound bizarre to you, think again.
15: If you don't know Jack, you ain't got jerky.
14: Oh, this is it. Real good, smooth, with just a little bit of kick to it.
15: It's just so rewarding seeing what people's reactions are to our jerky. My name is Marek Vecchione. I'm a Marine Corps veteran, one of the owners of Jerky Jack. What makes a good beef jerky? You're looking for a meat that is very lean. You want the meat to be permeated with the flavors. I would say 80% of it is the marinades. I did one that was like a Bloody Mary. It was called Jersey Devil. Then I did one called Doctor's Orders, which was made with Dr. Pepper soda and jalapeno. So it was like a sweet and hot.
0: Teriyaki is my personal favorite.
15: When you eat it, you get that sweet soy and ginger and honey, and then on the very end, you're going to get that red pepper flake, which is going to open up your taste buds. It's not hot, but it has a little bit of a bite to it. We like to keep in touch with the people that, you know, made us as popular as what we are. We worked with the combat wounded veterans. We worked with Project Refit, a veterans group that is trying to help people readjust to society.
0: He's been one of the key cornerstones allowing us to host these different events. We've helped out over 70 veterans so far.
15: Anything that we could do to give back to the veteran community, we will do. You know, there's no doubt. We started out in the grassroots, experimenting at home, cutting all the meat myself. I did all my own butchering, and it became so popular in the local markets. We hit a brick wall where we couldn't make enough. When you start a business, you're going to take chances, and, you know, everything doesn't go smoothly. It takes a lot out of your family life, financially, whatever it may be. If you believe in something, then you have to follow through with it. And we really believe in what we're doing is a fantastic product.
0: What makes him different is he does care about people. He cares about, like, giving people a good product, something that's healthy, and something that's delicious.
15: Bottom line is, let's help all these veterans that we can, brother.
1: Hell yeah, man.
15: And you're doing a hell of a job.
1: My man. Yeah.
12: Want more stories that explore the positive side of life? Me too. Follow at Localish for more good news like this every day. And coming up, what makes a house a home? You're not going to want to miss this.
3: They wanted to serve their country.
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16: We should all be staying active. And here on Pumped, we show you all the different ways members of your community are keeping in shape. Meet people who can make a gym wherever they go.
11: You can literally make anything and everything yours.
16: Proving that age is just a number.
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16: And challenging what we think is possible.
27: Get up, baby. Get up. That's what I love.
11: I can't breathe.
16: So put on your sweats and join us to get pumped. The extraordinary bond we have with our pets is unlike any other. Here on Pet Project, we consider our furry friends members of the family, and we know you do, too. So we're introducing you to some of the most amazing pets we've met.
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16: 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And who knows them better than the locals? On My Go-To, we head on down to side streets to find the beloved places you won't want to miss. 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The extraordinary bond we have with our pets is unlike any other. Here on Pet Project, we consider our furry friends members of the family, and we know you do too. 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
1: 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We wanted to provide job training so people can teach themselves how to fish and eat for a lifetime.
2: 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It was like winning the lottery for me, honestly, because I love cooking.
1: Cafe Liberty is a culinary training school for veterans or members of a veteran's family to help improve their quality of life.
6: Tomato concasse, very lightly with the paring knife, you're going to do a little X. Drop it in our boiling water. You can take the skin off really easily. It peels right off. It's a much nicer presentation and a nicer flavor. Any questions so far?
1: Our class is 11 weeks, Monday, Wednesday, Friday, 9 to 3. So from week one, learning knife skills, and week two, learning soups and sauces.
6: Our garnish on this soup is going to be pesto.
1: And learning and getting their safety and sanitation license, they are employable. Once they're through with the 11-week program, they know how to handle themselves in the kitchen.
7: I'm not a cook by trade, but this course did help me become more confident in my cooking skills, how to prep, how to cut.
2: You have all the equipment, the things that you don't have at home that can help you learn all these techniques.
6: There's only a very few ingredients to it, but the key to a really good French onion soup is caramelizing the onions.
1: We just got started, so we have 9 graduates, 7 are employed.
7: For me, this was a stepping stone. I'm right now in school at Dominican University to become a registered dietitian.
2: I was actually hired before I graduated.
1: We're helping veterans and their families get back on their feet and create a good quality of life for them. So many of these veterans that we see, they leave a piece of themselves overseas, and it's hard for them to get back.
7: When you get out into the world, and if you're not prepared correctly, mentally, emotionally, it can be devastating.
2: Food is comforting, and cooking is very therapeutic, and I recommend it for people to have PTSD or anything like that. Something that just distracts you from whatever mentally is bothering you or affecting you or emotionally.
7: Be around my veterans and, you know, the camaraderie, sharing our stories and what we went through. We know how to communicate with each other and see eye to eye and understand.
1: These veterans have given so much. When you sign a contract for the military, it's up to including giving your life for your country. And you don't know what's going to happen. But because of what they did, we have the freedom to do what we do. If it wasn't for that freedom, there would be no Cafe Liberty. Are they all perfect? No. Do they all deserve a chance? Yes.
12: At 92 years old, this vet cashed in all his funds to fulfill his dream of becoming a baker. But not just any baker, a boozy baker.
8: This is pina colada here. This is peach schnapps over here. Red, orange, to give it like a sunrise. That's sex on the beach. Fireball is a pretty hot drink. I had a bakery from 1972 to 1990, the end of 1990. And then I retired. My wife and I traveled quite a bit. And I worked part-time till I was 75. My wife passed away, so I decided to do this. That was just when I was 92, cashed in all my funds and mortgaged my house.
9: Try one of each of the pina coladas, the chocolate and vanilla.
8: I was in the Navy. I used to drink a soda. Finally, one sailor found out that I was just drinking soda. So he says, what the hell kind of a sailor are you? You don't drink. I bought a book, Bartending for Dummies, and studied that quite a bit. Did a lot of research on how to put this thing together. I don't drink it, but I like the taste of it. It's the Angelico. Cupcakes are not intoxicating, but you can taste the alcohol in them because it's the way I infuse the cupcake. A lot of them bake it into the cake. I don't do that. I bake some of the alcohol on the cake, but most of it's infused after the cake is baked.
10: What do you think of him, you know, running a cupcake place at 93 years young?
13: You're kidding me, really?
8: I've done just about everything in my lifetime. I've built houses, built workshops. I learned to be a portrait painter. That's why I'm 93 and still living, because I've always had a lot of energy. My wife used to say, Ray, you never sit still. When I decided to put sex on the beach, my daughter, of course, is quite upset. She said, oh, no, Dad, not that. And she said, you might offend someone. And my granddaughter said, go for it, Papa.
14: I tried to simulate sand by mixing two types of sugar together. Take a breathalyzer test and you'll pass it.
17: Oh, my God.
14: Oh, my God.
17: That's so good.
14: Yeah, that's the response we usually get.
12: Coming up, how many students does it take to screw in a light bulb?
19: I barely knew how to use a saw.
20: It's like a glove.
21: The eventual goal of this project is a tiny home community for homeless veterans in the Houston area.
12: This is Secretly Awesome.
16: We should all be staying active, and here on Pumped, we show you all the different ways members of your community are keeping in shape. Meet people who can make a gym wherever they go.
11: You can literally make anything and everything yours.
16: Proving that age is just a number.
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16: And challenging what we think is possible.
27: Get up, baby! 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That's what I love!
28: Can't breathe.
16: So put on your sweats and join us to get pumped. 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Here on Pet Project, we consider our furry friends members of the family, and we know you do, too. So we're introducing you to some of the most amazing pets we've met.
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16: 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This country is full of unusual places to see and amazing things to do. But only the locals really know where to go. On My Go-To, we discover some of the strangest...
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16: 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But only the locals really know where to go. On My Go-To, we discover some of the strangest...
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16: 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Nothing brings people together like a great meal. And at Bite Size, communities coming together around food is what we're all about. Join us as we take you around to some of the best and most unique restaurants around the country. You'll meet the people behind some

0: average barista. Was your barista a part of World War II? I didn't think so. I'm going to need another shot of espresso for this one.
1: I've had about four or five jobs. I've even tried retiring three times. Didn't fit my pistol at all. I can't stand to do nothing.
2: He's spunky. He's got a lot of energy. He's always had more energy than me, even at 15 years old. Like, he was running circles around me. He's just a joy to be around. He always is the light of everybody's life.
1: My name is Robert Earl Sargent. Don't ask me where the Earl come from. I never did find out. I'm 94 and a half. I was in World War II, 1942 to 1946, Navy. I was in the European theater, France, Africa, Italy. Even went over to Russia one time. Oh, yes. Went almost all the way around the world. It didn't cost me a dime, and they paid me to do it to me. But I've had a lot of good experiences, and like the guy said when we got discharged, he said, boy, he said, I wouldn't take $1 million for the experience that I've had. Wouldn't give you a nickel to do it again, though. I prefer the bar because in my wild days, there's where I spent my time. So I prefer the barista. An outlet. I enjoy it. Of course, they don't pay me any money, and I don't ask for any. I'm still on the touch the buttons and pull the handle on it.
2: We don't just work here together. I'm kind of his on-call, too. Whenever he needs help, he's just one phone call away, and I'll be right there. Like I said earlier, his catchphrase is, I'm on my way, and it's written on my wrist as a constant reminder that that's what I want to aspire to be when I get old.
1: And I don't know when the end would come, but I do know that I'm enjoying all the life that God has given me, every minute of it. If everybody would say, I'm going to live to be 120, they'd live a lot longer and a lot brighter. How long are you going to live?
0: 120.
1: Ah, amen. There. I made myself a cup of coffee. Would you like to taste it? Great. Ah, that's good coffee.
0: Thanks to these hardworking students, homeless Texas veterans are getting a chance to come home, and some for the very first time.
3: He's probably been homeless all of that time.
4: I'm happy for you, Mr. Charlie.
3: This is a miracle. This is a really, really big miracle.
5: Just the kids in general, they're doing something for someone without any reward other than knowing that they did it for someone.
6: They wanted to serve their country and to protect us, and so they come back and they don't get the same treatment.
3: Students here are just like little angels.
6: We're gonna put that one up.
5: We go to meetings together as a team, and then we do our architecture and our construction, and everything's based on our campuses, how we want to do it on each campus. Our original goal was $25,000 for each house, so a total of $50,000.
7: But a lot of the other stuff has come from very, very generous donations from other people in the community.
5: Friends from my former life, they send me to someone who might have some help, be able to help us, so we've been able to get lots of input from our consultants in the industry.
8: Face like a glove.
6: I barely knew how to use a saw, but I really loved it, and I'm a fast learner, so I was able to pick it up pretty fast.
3: It's going to be something that he's never, ever, ever had.
7: My entire family on my dad's side has military service in their history. Since I was very young, it's always just been, you have to appreciate the armed forces of our country for giving us the individual liberties that

0: we enjoy.
1: They're doing something for someone without any reward other than knowing that they did it for someone. And that person will have a better life. So that makes me very, very proud.
0: The eventual goal of this project is a tiny home community for homeless veterans in the Houston area.
2: And we hope to continue that every year until we have a huge community. We want to spread it to other schools.
3: You have to get used to it.
4: Everything we do is going to be in a communal concept. John is in his 70s, and he's going to come to the end of a journey in a position that he probably has never experienced.
2: It's really important to us to give back to them what they should have done in the first place.
5: A big thank you to the brave heroes who have served and are serving our country every day. I'm Roxy T, and don't forget to be localish and support your small businesses. 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
6: Stories we're obsessed with.
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6: You're watching Localish.
15: Touches me every time I think, like, I'm so glad we did that. My husband was aware of where people put notes and shared feelings in a mailbox on an island as they passed through by boat. After a storm from Shell Island, they built the extension of the beach. This was at the very end where it was so scenic and it was so beautiful. We said together, wouldn't it be nice if we, at the end of this, put a mailbox for people to walk to and meditate? And so about 20-minute walk at the very end of the beach, we planted a copper mailbox.
16: I came to Wilmington to start over. I felt hopeless. I was in a dark spot. But yet, whenever I came to North Carolina, it changed my outlook. I was happier, more myself than I ever was in Ohio. There is a magic here I don't feel anywhere else.
15: We made sure that we not only wrote in the notebook, but other people did, and they started coming. And the more they came, you realize people got engaged there. People had grief issues. They had losses. People of all ages, children, would put little drawings in.
16: On a long walk with my daughter, Gracie, making memories, Glenn and Gracie. So happy to be here today on Easter Sunday, enjoying this beautiful place, praying for my husband's health as he fights brain cancer, and praying for strength for our family and blessings for our girls during this difficult time.
15: It meant so much more than just a few people. It was thousands of people that knew about it.
16: The Thorpes, here for a wedding, beautiful place, feels like home.
15: So many people say, is it still there when they come back years later? I say, go to the museum. It's right here. This is our mailbox.
16: The museum was really very happy to have this mailbox come to. The museum was really very happy to have this mailbox come to the museum. People have come and sat for 2 hours just reading the notebooks that we have.
15: Because of the walk to it, longing for something other than your phone, to be able to sit quietly and enjoy the beauty was a quiet sort of gift.
16: I'm on spring break from RIT, and I couldn't be happier. I'm spending it in this beautiful place with my mom. Life is beautiful, and enjoy, go skydiving.
15: And know there's something much bigger than you out there, but you're a part of it. And you can be a positive influence without even knowing it. And for that, I am so grateful.
16: The end is just the beginning.
3: I'm Justin, I skateboard, and I'm blind. We're at the Dew Tour, just getting the test out, the Not Impossible Phase Ray speakers.
9: He was a young skateboarder that was on the trajectory of going pro and went blind. It's been years since he's been able to skate and find his purpose again. We want to address that problem.
3: I was diagnosed with the condition like when I was like 8 or 9, but it didn't start affecting me until I was 20. The condition is retinitis pigmentosa. It's a degenerative eye condition where you're slowly losing your vision. But at 25, I had a dramatic loss of sight, so I just stopped skateboarding because I wasn't comfortable getting around by myself. And, you know, I had to learn how to be blind. Then when I was 30, just fell in love with it all over again.
9: We designed these phased array speakers that are allowing Justin to skate not just bowls like this and skate parks and street parks, but he is now sponsored.
12: The idea, as Adam mentioned, is that wherever Justin goes within the skate park, he can be alerted by sound where he is.
3: Being blind and skateboarding, you need as much information as possible when you're on the board. So I use my cane to help me figure out like what's directly in front of me, and then I use the speakers to help me out, like precise timing and stuff for coping or gaps or stuff like that. One of the coolest things about skateboarding and like why I fell back in love with it is that any time in life, like I'll be walking around and I might not judge a curb right, or something might get in my way and I fall, or I walk into something and there's like 20 people right there, like, are you okay, are you there? If I fall in here, no one's there because everybody falls skateboarding, so it just feels normal. To me now, it's like freedom.
17: My name is Craig Mitchell. During working hours, a judge assigned to a felony trial court. Early mornings, I have a running program on Skid Row.
18: So you're the running judge.
19: That's sort of what folks call me.
18: And yet, some of your close running buddies are convicted felons?
19: Yes. Came all the way right here. I just dropped my window, and I started shooting at them. And when they both fell, I knew I'd hit them.
17: I like a nice chambers, I like a nice office, but that sort of all falls apart when you get behind the couch because it's sort of a catch-all. Running socks, okay, you can see water bottles, you can see other shoes, there are shirts. Yeah, the neat ordered chambers falls apart behind the couch. The cases that come before me are some of the most serious cases that criminal courts hear. There would be murder, attempt murder. These are the cases that the law punishes most severely. Raphael sent me this when he was still incarcerated. This is actually a model of his prison cell. This is essentially where Raphael spent 28 years.
20: Back in 1982, I got arrested. First time I came here was to get sentenced to 36 years of life in this courthouse. I mean, at the time, you know, for the first, like, 25 years, it was very difficult for anyone to ever get out of prison.
21: You guys are about the most unlikely running buddies in the country. We have a judge and someone once convicted for murder. How did you guys get together?
20: It was 2004.
19: and I had to appear before a parole board hearing to consider me for possible release. He happened to be the deputy district attorney there.
17: I was convinced at that point that Rafael was not the same person who had committed the crime that put him in prison.
19: When I got out, I came right here to this courthouse, came to visit him, and I went to give him a handshake, and he just says, "You ain't gonna get away with that," and he gave me a big hug. One day he just says, "Hey, why don't you come and run with us?" And I go, "Run where?" And he said, "In Skid Row."
21: What is the Skid Row Running Club?
0: People who are recovering from alcohol and drug addiction, people that have some degree of criminal history, then professional men and women who mentor, assist the people who are putting their lives back together again.
19: Before I used to run away from cops, and now I'm running with some cops, and I'm running with lawyers, I'm running with a judge, I'm running with rich people, poor people, Asians, African Americans, white, Hispanic, people from all across the country.
17: Regardless of choices that we have made, regardless of titles that we bear, degrees that we may be able to hang on the wall, if we get past all the superficial things, we can relate to other people in a very meaningful way, regardless of their circumstances.
19: Running feels like it's freedom. It's freedom. And you can do a lot of things inside prison. You can look at the sky and everything, but out here the sky looks better. The running out here is better.
21: And in that freedom, you guys became running buddies.
17: I am friends with Rafael because of the good character traits that he possesses.
19: I call him Craig. He's not a judge. His mom named him Craig.
17: And I have no doubt that Rafael and I will have a friendship that will last our entire lives. Okay? I mean, our friendship at this point has gone on for well over 10 years, and it just grows.
19: Very good. God bless.
6: Coming up.
1: You clean half of the window, and then you push the button going down, and you finish the whole window.
21: I hope that person is being well compensated for that.
6: Later.
22: This is a city of art. It's actually been called the Paris of America. And I think it just lends a quality of life to the city that is probably the envy of many other municipalities throughout the country.
6: You're watching Localish. Nothing brings people together like a great meal. And at Bite Size, communities coming together around food is what we're all about. Join us as we take you around to some of the best and most unique restaurants around the country. You'll meet the people behind some of the best eats in town and hear the stories behind the meals.
23: Here's my father, Paco Lopez.
6: See some of the craziest dishes they have to offer.
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6: And meet some of the customers taking on their challenges. Let us add a little flavor to your day at Bite Size. What is true kindness? How can we help our neighbors in need? Maybe it's as simple as a smile or a hug.
25: All sorts of emotions.
26: Yeah.
6: All good is about finding everyday people doing good in their communities.
27: So they come here and they can get their food, personal items, everything.
6: Reaching out.
28: The community has a good heart. I didn't think they would have helped me like this.
6: And putting other people first.
29: It takes them back to who they were when they weren't homeless.
6: Even on a tough day, we're here for you on All Good. The extraordinary bond we have with our pets is unlike any other. Here on Pet Project, we consider our furry friends members of the family, and we know you do, too. So we're introducing you to some of the most amazing pets we've met.
30: This is a duck I keep seeing everywhere.
6: The owners who go above and beyond to help them out.
31: I could tell it was love at first sight.
6: And the stories of resilient pets that inspire us all.
32: You see having Papa Wheelie on camera.
6: So give yourself a treat and join us on Pet Project. We should all be staying active. And here on Pumped, we show you all the different ways members of your community are keeping in shape. Meet people who can make a gym wherever they go.
33: You can literally make anything and everything yours.
6: Proving that age is just a number.
34: How old are you?
33: 80.
6: And challenging what we think is possible.
35: Get up, baby. Get up. That's what I love.
36: I can't breathe.
6: So put on your sweats and join us to get pumped. You're watching Localish.
1: To clean the windows, to go circles with bubbles and soap, it's so nice for me to do in this.
37: 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And I mean nothing.
2: It's gorgeous. It's absolutely beautiful.
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4: 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I see someone.
5: People just look like ants from up here.

0: were on the way up, and multiple times my ears have popped.
1: People coming from all over to check this out. So it definitely helps to have clean windows when you're doing it.
2: It brings you something very interesting that you feel with passion, with love to do it your job, to clean the windows, to go circles with bubbles and soap. It's so nice for me to do this. I've been doing this for the last 34 years. I started back in 1980.
0: What was it like when they told you you were going to get to clean the Willis Tower?
2: I was kind of surprised, and I was thinking it's scary. But then I come to the roof, I look around, and it was so beautiful. Because it's the tallest building here in Chicago. This building is giving you happiness, especially today with this kind of weather.
3: It's important for, I think, everybody to see the city and really just appreciate what the building was meant for.
1: See all the way down the Chicago River, you can see the train tracks.
4: Got good weather for us today as well. Nice and clear, so you can see for miles.
5: Can't come here and not pull a Ferris Bueller.
6: I think I see my dad.
0: Awesome skyline views, but there's more going on at the sky deck because you have the chance to feel like there's nothing below your feet, and I mean nothing.
7: No. Did you do that?
8: Oh, yeah.
7: No. Seriously, that's amazing.
8: That's yeah. Pretty tall right there.
2: That's pretty tall. You clean half of the window, and then you push the button going down, and you finish the whole window. So you got to make two stops for one tall window. We start brushing. We got to make sure, you know, we go even on the glass on the window. We got to make sure that we brush three windows across from the rig, and then we come with the squeegee. And then we go down, and then finish up the other half. We clean 103, and we go all the way to 99. And come back up there, next move into the next drop, and we continue to go all the way around. Three sizes of the Willis Tower building. When you go up and down, you take a break. It's so nice.
0: You're never
2: to do.
0: Scared out there.
2: You know what? Only when it's kind of windy, 25.
0: Kind of windy. Come on, we get
2: 20,
0: we get
2: 25.
0: Here.
2: Yeah, I know. Sometimes the wind pick up. So we gotta come all the way back and stop.
0: Would you ever do it?
7: No. Oh. I'm shaking just under it.
3: I hope that person is being well compensated for that. They really deserve it.
9: You're watching Localish. Coming up.
10: It's a town my husband built, and he wanted to have a family place and to learn about the West.
9: Later.
11: People are having a hard time finding people to work. 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
9: 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Learn how these artists make some of the most bizarre...
12: Hi, I'm Diana Wood, the crazy power wash artist.
9: Resourceful...
13: Everything around me inspires me.
9: And unique artwork from communities around the country. When you meet the people behind the art, you get to appreciate every stroke of genius. 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
9: Why would anyone stand hours on their feet before they can sit down to eat?
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9: Worth the Wait takes you to the front of America's longest lines to answer one question. Is it worth the wait? From a massive 7-pound burrito to a slice of pie that has locals going crazy. We'll let you know what's worth it and what's not. This is Worth the Wait. This country is full of unusual places to see and amazing things to do. But only the locals really know where to go. On My Go-To, we discover some of the strangest...
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9: Most secret...
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18: Hey, guy. How's it going?
19: I've been to rodeos when I was younger where they wouldn't let me compete being openly gay. I've been beat up more than one time. I kept going until a rodeo, but at some point you get tired of being pushed around. And so when the gay rodeo came about, I'd jump on it immediately.
20: So a lot of the guys here seem to have nicknames. Why is that?
19: In our everyday life, some of us still have to be closeted. I compete under Jameson Cole as an assumed name. 2 years ago, I lost a job because a parent at the school that I taught at complained that I was gay. Many of the states where we're from, Arkansas, Texas, Oklahoma, you can still be let go for being gay.
20: What do you say to the folks who used to push you around when you'd come to the events? What do you want them to know when they see you now?
19: I'd like them to know I'm a cowboy just like they are. And look at me now. I'm successful. I'm happy. I have a family of competitors. And I still get to do what I love no matter how much they wanted me not to.
9: You're watching Localish.

The mural arts program really places a positive light on the city. This is a city of art. It's actually been called the Paris of America. And I think it just lends a quality of life to the city that is probably the envy of many other municipalities throughout the country.

They've been able to paint them in their community rooms at the prison many times with family members. It's an opportunity to create a positive experience between an inmate and the family that they've left behind.

0: So that's where we met, is due to the gunfight in Tombstone, Arizona.
1: Well, like an actual gunfight?
0: Yes. At the time, my husband built, and he wanted to have a family place and safe for kids and to learn about the West. He played in Gunsmoke, Bonanza, Josie Wells, and he would always think up things to do, and he would give you the shirt off his back. I mean, he loved anybody and everybody and tried to help out everybody he could. First building he started off with was that little saloon back in 1996 when Hurricane Fran came through here, cleaned everything out. And if you notice on the walls in here, you can see people signing from around the world what has come here. He called this one the rowdy one, and that one's a high class one.

0: a general store, and it's like Little House on the Prairie. The sleeping quarters are on the back, and those are all props. And we had our wedding out here. We got married on horseback. It's all done by donations just to help fix up the town and keep the electric going for here. We just prefer people call ahead of schedule. Birthdays, weddings, you name it. Church gatherings, we even had senior citizen bus come out here. They were in the bordello, they hung over the balcony there. And the other half were downstairs asking them where the bus driver was. He was upstairs. They said, well, can you have him come down? They said, well, he can't. He don't have no pants on. And I'm like, oh my goodness. I'm not gonna let his promise down. I'm gonna try to keep this place open and going.
1: Still to come.
2: The yoga and the beer are separate enjoyments of mine, and putting them together was a pretty amazing combination as well.
1: You're watching Localish. Nothing brings people together like a great meal. And at Bite Size, communities coming together around food is what we're all about. Join us as we take you around to some of the best and most unique restaurants around the country. You'll meet the people behind some of the best eats in town and hear the stories behind the meals.
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1: And meet some of the customers taking on their challenges. Let us add a little flavor to your day at Bite Size. What is true kindness? How can we help our neighbors in need? Maybe it's as simple as a smile or a hug.
5: All sorts of emotions.
6: Yeah.
1: All Good is about finding everyday people doing good in their communities.
7: So they come here and they can get their food, personal items, everything.
1: Reaching out.
8: The community has a good heart. I didn't think they would have helped me like this.
1: And putting other people first.
9: It takes them back to who they were when they weren't homeless.
1: Even on a tough day, we're here for you on All Good. The extraordinary bond we have with our pets is unlike any other. Here on Pet Project, we consider our furry friends members of the family, and we know you do, too. So we're introducing you to some of the most amazing pets we've met.
10: This is a duck I keep seeing everywhere.
1: The owners who go above and beyond to help them out.
11: I could tell it was love at first sight.
1: And the stories of resilient pets that inspire us all.
12: You see having Popeye Wheelie on camera.
1: So give yourself a treat and join us on Pet Project.
13: One, two, three, go.
14: So my name is Christina Melville, and I'm a Moco junkie. I want the world to know that this is something good to do. And for the 12 years I've been doing it with me growing up, I can honestly say this did keep me out of trouble. It started in Africa, and then it was brought to the Caribbean. And you see a lot in carnivals, basically all over the Caribbean. And now it was brought here to Brooklyn. I did fall many of times. And I mean, I just learned from it so I know what to do next time. It's something good to do for the youth to do. And you basically get to experience new things.
1: You're watching Localish.
15: Kelpius Cave has been in the city here for centuries. Kelpius arrived and was thought to have possibly prayed and studied and done alchemy experiments in the cave, trying to turn stones into gold, which would have been very useful. And he also was an astronomer. Kelpius was a man who brought a doomsday cult to Philadelphia. He was famous for being a German pietist, and he believed that the end of the world was coming. Kelpius and his followers wanted to be deep in the wilderness, practicing and praying and being close to God, and that was their mission. When people come around the corner on our little Glen Trail, a lot of them are really scared. There's a lot of lore and legends surrounding the cave. Like, over time, there's been reports of the sound of chanting coming out of the glen. They call it the Hermit's Glen. People have reported getting a chilling feeling in the cave now. It seems to hold a lot of energy. People are fascinated because we're in one of the biggest cities in the country, and we have over 1 million visitors to the park every year, but not all the visitors find the cave. This cave has been called the secret cave in the Wissahickon. It's a dark area that's in a steep gorge, and it also has 200-foot mature trees around it. A lot of hikers come past it without looking up and noticing the opening. The park closes at sundown, P.S., but take a friend. No one knows what lurks in there.
3: Beers at your chest, elbows wide, reward yourself with a big fat sip. Good, inhale back. So we're here at the Federal Bar Long Beach in downtown, and we're doing the first ever beer yoga class here.
5: I feel like it's going to be really fun to incorporate that into the yoga class and figure out just to see how she's going to do it.
3: What's cool about drinking the beer during the class is that it helps to relax your muscles, relax your thoughts, but then it also brings that element of challenge with the balancing aspect, also with the drinks in your hand. So it has this really cool, fun, like playfulness to it.
6: The whole time I was watching, I was like, someone's going to spill something.
13: Yeah, I'm amazed no one did. Like, that was pretty impressive.
6: I thought it was amazing. I was able to get loose from the beer, of course. The yoga and the beer are separate enjoyments of mine, and putting them together was a pretty amazing combination as well.
16: With today's class, I mean, after work, you know, like, I really enjoy a nice cold brew, like a lot of people. And on top of that, after work, doing a yoga class is great. So the fact that I was able to do both today, it couldn't be beat. It was perfect, so I loved it.
3: What I hope people get out of the class is that yoga isn't as serious as most people think. It's your own personal practice. You do what works best in the class that makes you feel comfortable and good and peaceful. And that's really the goal of yoga, is to help you find peace within yourself, get relaxed so that everyone else around you feels just the same.
17: It's just one of those things where you got to do what you got to do.
18: People are having a hard time finding people to work. This guy is walking 3 hours one way just because his truck broke down.

0: brought me to tears. It really did, because I didn't know when I was going to come up with the money to, you know, be able to pay this off, you know, how many times I'm going to have to walk.
1: Want more Localish? 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What is true kindness? How can we help our neighbors in need? Maybe it's as simple as a smile or a hug.
2: All sorts of emotions.
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1: All Good is about finding everyday people doing good in their communities.
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1: Reaching out.
5: The community has a good heart. 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
1: And putting other people first.
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1: Even on a tough day, we're here for you on All Good. 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
13: I think about the Wall Street. The Wall Street is a gold, gold gnocchi.
8: And tortillas made of hot Cheetos.
14: We've always been Cheeto fanatics. It's exactly what you think it is.
8: This is Bite Size Coast to Coast.
15: Ready?
8: First up, San Francisco.
12: Oh my gosh. 2 pound of noodles and 2 pound of meat. So the meat part contains of meatballs and basically a combination of everything. You don't have to finish the broth, just all the noodles and meat, and that's it.
11: You've heard of man versus food. This is man versus pho. 4 pounds of food, noodles, meat, all in one big old family-sized bowl, and I got to try to eat it all myself.
16: Huh?
11: Starve myself all day for this one, but I don't think I'm ready at all.
17: What advice do you have for me then, taking on?
12: I just think, like, you should eat all the noodles first before it expands, and just leave the meat at the end. And try not to drink the broth too much. That's why I witness a lot. Most of the people that wins, is what they do. They eat the noodles first.
17: What is the success rate then?
12: There's only like 18 out of like 300 people. So it's about like less than 5%, I got all around there.
17: 18 out of 300?
12: Yeah, around there. Okay. Rough estimate.
17: So the odds aren't in my favor then?
12: It's not.
17: All right, let's see how this thing is made now.
12: All right, first we're going to do the noodles, the rice noodles, which is 2 pounds. So this is basically 2 pounds of meat. This is for the beef stripe right here. Then the tendon, this is the brisket. There's the meatball. There's the flank. It's a lot of meat.
17: Dude, everything but the
12: kitchen sink. Okay, not a steak.
17: So we got 2 pounds of noodles and 2 pounds
12: of meat. So 4 pounds total.
17: 4 pounds total, okay.
12: Great. So I put in the broth. All right, there you go.
17: Wow.
12: All right.
17: Oh my gosh.
12: You gotta eat it as this. You can't take the noodles out, and you can put anything in it, but you have 50 minutes to finish it.
17: All right, guys, here we go. 4 pounds of food. Is that a four? Yeah, that might be a little easier. I'm a rookie. Tastes delicious. The noodles are delicious. The broth is so good. Let me tell you.
12: I see a lot of challenges on TVs and stuff like that. I'm not the only one, so there's a lot of fun places that do the challenge. So I was like, I'll give it a try. I can't even finish a small bowl by myself. Can't do it.
17: What do you do if you win?
12: It's free. You get a T-shirt, and your picture go on that wall over there. And if you lose, your picture go on the pole.
17: There's no way I'm going to do this. I'm going on the wall of fame. No, the wall of shame, for sure. Can you just look at this? Can you just look at how big this is compared to me?
12: I just want to do something fun or like entertaining for the customer. And it's sometimes it's kind of fun to watch when you actually see them like actually try. If they think they can beat it, give it a try.
17: Oh no. There it is. Well, time's up and I didn't make it. Not even close. 50 minutes later and I failed. I mean, I didn't expect much going into this. This thing was no joke. 18 people finished it. Hats off to you, because I am not one of those 18 people. And now I will live in infamy on their wall of shame. Do you think you've got what it takes to take on the Fumungus Challenge? Come to San Jose, do it. See if you can get yourself on the wall, not on the wall of shame. Good luck.
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3: To Italy to visit my mother-in-law. 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
7: When did she hit? Did she love me?
3: Yeah. Actually, she was the one that told us, why don't you do this in New York? And we said, you know what? You're right. We're the only ones doing only gnocchi in New York City.
7: I think about the Wall Street. The Wall Street is a gold gnocchi.
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15: 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Ma che stai mangiando? Com'è?
7: When she hit, she loved me.
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19: I used to go to Cheesy's in college because I went to Northwestern, not far from downtown Chicago. What do college students want late at night? Fried cheese. 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Now we're checking out one of their Chicago locations, so we're in Lakeview.
16: Specialize in amazing grilled cheese sandwiches. We got all different versions of grilled cheese. I grew up as a picky eater. What I was all about is putting all sorts of foods I liked growing up inside grilled cheese sandwiches. And there's a million different pizza places out there, and all that is, it's about cheese, dough, and ingredients. And I figured if there's all those pizza places, why can't there be a grilled cheese spot? We just try to get the ingredients that the average person is going to love no matter what.
19: Here in Chicago, we're kind of in the perfect place to have a legendary grilled cheese spot, right?
16: Because yeah.
19: Cheese is the Midwest.
16: Yes. Oh, absolutely. You can't make a real grilled cheese unless the cheese is always melted and the bread is never burnt. We go ahead and take our bread, layer the cheese onto it.
19: You have a cheese melting station.
16: We have a cheese melting station.
19: That's amazing.
16: Cheese starts getting off gone, starts bubbling up, gets nice and melted. Then we pull that off, load up the rest of the ingredients onto our griddle, and then we'll start grilling, both sides. It only takes about 20-30 seconds on each side. get it to that nice golden brown.
19: So you guys are brushing the bread, right?
16: A little bit of a salty butter.
19: Oh, go ahead and use butter?
16: Oh, yeah, a little butter.
19: A little butter? The cheese and the crispy bread in the pan with the butter. That's in the back of everyone's mind when you think of homemade grilled cheese.
16: Yeah.
19: That's still there, and then you're adding all this other stuff on top.
16: We've got our Mack grilled cheese, which is a blend of four different types of cheeses with American cheese on it and Merck's, slapped in between two slices of Texas toast. The tenderizer is chicken tenders, bacon, hot sauce, barbecue sauce with a side of ranch to dip it in with cheddar and mozzarella on Texas toast.
19: Cheers. You get sweetness from barbecue, then you're getting hit by the hot sauce.
16: Yeah.
19: And then you get smoky bacon and chicken fingers.
16: Yeah, it's our own little special tendy sauce we're using now. Got to move on to the Frenchie. You got to make sure you get a little sour cream, though. Just like a giant cheesy baked potato.
19: Chives, French fries, Merck's.
16: American mozzarella. And cheddar cheese sauce on sourdough.
19: Bon appetit, mon ami. This is having bacon cheese fries on bread. That's what this is.
16: Loaded cheese fries with a baked potato on top of a potato skin.
19: Okay, the Napoleon. Not Napoleon,
16: yes.
19: Bonaparte.
16: No.
19: Napoleon Dynamite.
16: He's got tots.
19: Gross.
16: So cheddar cheese, blue cheese,
19: tots.
16: Tater tots.
19: And bacon.
16: Bacon and hot sauce.
19: You still have that traditional grilled cheese flavor, right?
16: Mm-hmm.
19: The cheese and the crispy bread in the pan with the butter, that's still there. And then you're adding all this other stuff on top.
16: Like I said, get all those different flavors that you really grew up on and making sure we don't really change that dynamic of a grilled cheese sandwich. So it's all about being as cheesy as possible. It's as cheesy can be.
8: Mexican food infused with flaming hots? Yes, please.
14: Let's make the actual tortilla a hot Cheeto.
8: That story is next. And later, candied or deep fried, we promise we won't talk with our mouths full. We're headed to Bacon Fest.
0: Bacon, bacon, bacon.
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22: Worth the Wait takes you to the front of America's longest lines to answer one question. Is it worth the wait? From a massive 7-pound burrito to a slice of pie that has locals going crazy, we'll let you know what's worth it and what's not. This is Worth the Wait. This country is full of unusual places to see and amazing things to do. But only the locals really know where to go. On My Go-To, we discover some of the strangest...
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22: 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So here on Out of Office, we're taking you to some of our favorite vacation spots, where the locals show us how to really relax.
28: And I could feel it when I went from one bath to the next.
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2: 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So one day we were hanging out here, me and my uncle, just kind of eating and thinking about ideas of what would separate us from everyone else. 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And my Uncle Robert's like, let's one up it. 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
2: The only way you can get this unique handmade hot Cheetos tortillas here at Ardia's in East LA.
0: ¿Ya los ha probado anteriormente?
1: Los tacos no.
0: So va a ser your first time, su primera vez.
1: Mi primera vez.
0: ¿Lista?
1: Okay.
0: All right. Brian, ready?
3: I'm born ready.
0: Virginia?
3: Grandma?
2: Mm-hmm. It's all kinds of different flavors. You got the juiciness of the meat. The hot Cheetos in the tortilla is actually really spicy. You get that kick, and you even get a little bit of an aftertaste. Mm-hmm. It's exactly what you think it is. It's a hot Cheeto taco.
4: Hey, who wants bacon?
5: Bacon!
4: We're headed to a fest where swine is divine.
6: Yeah, I think I'm in love.
4: And later, is the best coffee on the West Coast served out of this little cart? These people think so.
7: I love it.
8: It's good.
9: This is the only coffee that I ever had.
10: We should all be staying active, and here on Pumped, we show you all the different ways members of your community are keeping in shape. 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
11: You can literally make anything and everything yours.
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10: And challenging what we think is possible.
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10: 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Learn how these artists make some of the most bizarre...
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10: Resourceful...
19: Everything around me inspires me.
10: And unique artwork from communities around the country. When you meet the people behind the art, you get to appreciate every stroke of genius.
20: I'm Shirley Curry. I'm 82 years old, and I'm the gaining grandma.
21: Oh, go, go, go, go, go!
22: I'm Joseph Green. I'm 26 years old, and I'm Shirley's number one grandson. How'd you become the grandma gamer?
20: My son gave me a computer and a game and started me in both, and I became addicted.
22: Talk about your friendship with Joseph.
20: He just would comment and talk to me on my channel.
22: So, Joseph, you got a friend who's 82 years old and playing video games?
23: Yeah, can you believe it?
22: Boo! Oh my gosh!
24: Even though there's an age difference, we have a lot of things in common and obviously lots in video games.
20: Gaming is an open world and it should be open to everybody. And everybody should accept everybody into it.
4: You're watching Bite Size Coast to Coast.
25: This is what I came for.
1: Who wants bacon?
7: Can you smell that? The sweet nectar of the gods. Bacon!
8: Welcome to Bacon Fest.
9: 2 days of bacon, bacon, bacon.
7: This is it. I've been dreaming of this moment.
12: Bacon funnel cake.
7: Chocolate sauce, caramel, powdered sugar on a stick for convenience.
12: Maple bacon donut.
7: Bacon peanut butter. All right, all right. Yeah, like double and triple that bacon. Bacon Fest is not about bread.
12: That's for the ducks.
7: Hello, mama.
25: Oh, yeah.
7: Oh, no! Should we eat it?
26: Eat it! There you go.
7: If I don't have a bacon cupcake every day for the rest of my life, I don't know what I'm doing.
12: Bacon dog treats.
7: I mean, we gotta try the bacon dog treats. We just gotta do it.
12: Sit. Sit down.
27: Who's a good boy?
12: I'm a good boy.
27: Who's a good boy?
7: I should call my doctor.

0: I'm John Lunger.
1: And I'm Matt Candio.
0: And we are in beautiful Easton, Pennsylvania, home of Lafayette College,
1: professional boxer Larry Holmes,
0: and of course, Bacon Fest.
1: And I'm Bacon Jesus.
2: Bacon Fest is 150 plus vendors. It's four stages of live entertainment. It is the most wonderful thing you'll ever experience.
0: This is my bacon manifesto.
1: Yeah, this is beautiful.
0: Right? So in there,
1: look at this.
0: We've got our plan of attack for every single piece of bacon we're going to eat today.
1: Wow, look at that.
0: Hi. Yeah, we want to maximize our bacon any way possible. So whatever you can do is greatly appreciated. A lot of times people ask, how do you make bacon better? And I always recommend you turn it into funnel cake. On this tiny spoon is bacon peanut butter. They recommend putting it on toast. I'm just going to put it in my mouth.
1: Oh, it's fluffy. It's salty, sweet. What more do you want?
3: Yeah. I think I'm in love.
1: Applewood, please.
0: Garlic chipotle, please.
1: Unsheathe your swords.
0: Hot apple cider.
1: Liquid bacon. Or bacon-infused bourbon.
0: This is it. I've been dreaming of this moment since we got here.
1: Yeah, go ahead. Give a little bit of...
0: You got a little on your shirt. That's okay.
1: This bacon's a 10.
0: This is boozy and delightful.
1: Yeah.
0: You can make bacon at home, right? But why would you? Leave it to the professionals.
1: Yeah, is it all out?
0: Oh, no, it's not.
1: It's not?
0: Very much in there. Save that little bit for later, though. 2 o'clock, there's a hog calling contest.
1: Yeah, let's do it.
0: I've got a really good idea.
4: We ready for some pig calling?
0: Hey, can I get a half pound of ham off the bone, thinly sliced, please? Cool. Thank you.
4: All right, Easton. It's a very abstract interpretation of a pig call, but it makes sense. All right, here we go. My man right here, Easton. And my favorite cat right here. I'm going to give it to Cat right there, Easton. And you're the winner.
0: It's been roughly 5 minutes since we've eaten any pork. So, we got bacon cheese fries.
1: Yeah. This is a maple bacon donut.
3: A maple drizzle on there, bacon bits, no duh.
0: This is actually beef tongue, meant for dogs.
1: Yeah, this is for dogs.
0: Yeah, so here we go.
1: And we're gonna give it a try. Whoa, whoa, whoa. Ooh. Look at this.
0: Ooh, all right.

0: This is it. I think this is the end.
1: This is the end. We have to go back to our real lives where bacon isn't an everyday thing.
0: I don't want to go back, man. I want to stay at Bacon Fest forever.
1: John, we have obligations. We have jobs and families.
0: Well, I mean, at least we got to see it while it was still here.
2: Yeah.
1: Take a look out there. We were in that.
0: Let's just go.
1: Let's go.
0: We just have to go. I don't want to think about it.
1: Hey, don't stress yourself out. No.
3: Don't let the taps fool you. This spot isn't slinging beer.
4: I had this wild idea in my head about a cart.
3: It's ice cold coffee.
4: For me, coffee is synonymous with happiness.
3: Some of the best cold brew on the West Coast is next.
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9: Yeah.
5: All Good is about finding everyday people doing good in their communities.
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5: Reaching out.
11: The community has a good heart. I didn't think they would have helped me like this.
5: And putting other people first.
12: It takes them back to who they were when they weren't homeless.
5: Even on a tough day, we're here for you on All Good. The extraordinary bond we have with our pets is unlike any other. Here on Pet Project, we consider our furry friends members of the family, and we know you do, too. So we're introducing you to some of the most amazing pets we've met.
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5: 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On My Go-To, we discover some of the strangest...
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18: Love this stuff. Love this stuff.
3: One last stop in California.
19: You look so happy.
18: I am happy.
4: There's something about coffee that makes people happy and brings people together.
0: It's good.
4: For me, coffee is synonymous with happiness.
9: Love it.
4: People see the refrigeration and they think it's beer, so people say, hey, give me a beer. That's the most common perception, is that it's a beer mobile, and it's actually, believe it or not, a coffee mobile. They love it. They think it's great. It's a lot of fun. I'm really enjoying myself with this. I'm James Evans, and I own a coffee farm in Costa Rica called Moon Mountain Coffee. And Moon Mountain's unique from other coffee places because we actually grow the coffee. There's only a few places in the United States where farmers are actually the one selling the coffee. A course of that, I take coffee from planting the coffee plant to serving you drinks. How I came about doing this cart, so we were selling coffee in the bag at the farmers markets, and then I just kind of advanced to cold drinks. I had this wild idea in my head about a cart with taps and kegs, and I just did it. I get that second look as I'm driving by, and then people see the refrigeration. There's 10 cold taps on each side, so about 100 gallons of different cold coffees.

0: Came out pretty good. I was actually very surprised that my idea worked.
1: Love this stuff. Love this stuff. Came back to California for a wedding this weekend out in Joshua Tree. I drove from Joshua Tree to here to get this coffee and take it back to Texas with me.
2: By far the best nitro cold brew out there.
3: I love it. I don't drink coffee, but this is the only place that I go.
0: It's really high-grade coffee. It just captivated me, and I fell in love with coffee, every aspect of it.
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5: Reaching out.
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11: 2, 1, mark.
12: They're heartwarming stories from across the U.S.
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14: The power of that moment, that they'll be able to see themselves differently. That's what this is supposed to be about.
12: Coming together for a cause.
15: There are so many ways to give back.
12: From power that lifts us up.
16: I broke the records, and they still stand today.
12: Bringing out the best in each other.
17: She doesn't stop. You can't fight that determination and that drive.
12: Escape the negative, because this is All Good.
18: When people think of the Golden State Warriors, they think of Stephen Curry and Klay Thompson, Draymond Green, Steve Kerr, the basketball team. And we want to win championships. But one of the things we talk about more than anything else is doing great things in the community. Our foundation has always focused on educational equity in San Francisco and Alameda counties. So that's continued as the place where the building where the Warriors play basketball has changed. But we're actually sitting here in our Oakland practice facility. So this is where the team used to practice. This is where my office and our offices used to be. And so now we've transformed this space into Generation Thrive. We talk about cradle to career. So we're serving nonprofits that serve kids from the time they're born to not only when they graduate college to getting a job and everything in between. So being able to bring nonprofits and all different parts of that journey here together to collaborate and share best practices has been invaluable.
19: Kingmakers of Oakland was actually born during the pandemic. When we transitioned out of Oakland Unified School District, we needed a place really to do some of these trainings, some of the recruitment, some of our convenings. And Generation Thrive, not only did they provide us some of the financial resources, they gave us a home.

0: It's been a space that holds the health and wellness programming for our staff to uplift our staff and our youth development professionals at this time. And then also a space for the girls when they have time to come here and be in the gym. And the gym is an incredible space.
1: Generation Thrive really has been a flagship facility for us. In many ways, grassroots organizations wouldn't have had access to a beautiful state-of-the-art facility with the level of technology, the convening power that Generation Thrive through their corporate partnerships are able to leverage other folks that we might not have had access to that we have access to here as well. And so, yeah, it's been a wonderful spot to really incubate and innovate our organization, but also connect with other great minds and talents here in Oakland, all in service of our youth and families.
2: When we started imagining Generation Thrive many years ago, we had our vision, but we've really talked to the people we're serving, to the nonprofits, to the educators, to figure out what's going to be the most valuable to them. And so I think you're going to see what's happening here continue to evolve over time.
3: Once you have an organization, all of the sort of everyday legal challenges that any organization is going to have, those nonprofits are going to face as well. And we don't want their resources that should really be going into community engagement, going to some of the things that happen in terms of legal wellness. And so that's where we can help out.
2: We look at the services we provide here as beyond the check, as we like to say. And so having this footprint in Oakland and following through on the promise to continue to be the Bay's team has been really, really important to us. Now having this physical space and seeing the impact that we're having with educators, with nonprofits, and ultimately with youth here in the Bay Area has been amazing.
4: Police officer or an MT employee. Be safe and happy Autism Awareness Month.
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10: What's your favorite train to drive?
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10: Yeah?
8: I would say probably the 7 line.
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11: Hi, New Yorkers. Happy Autism Awareness Month.
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21: 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And have a nice chicken day!
5: Morgan is so into trains and subways. He loves trains. You'll find him on the 6 train in the morning making announcements at every single stop to let passengers know, you know, what station's next, what buses they can transfer to. He loves it. We live in City Island, and he goes to school on the Upper West Side. So he takes a bus to a train to a bus to get to school. And so it's a big part of our daily commute, and he loves it. He looks forward to it.
7: The train is the 6 train, and the buses is the one bus of it is the M96, and the other ones is the BX29.
9: Our customers are always at the center of all of our business decisions that we do at the MTA, but this is a great
12: way to celebrate the family presence in the system as well as children with special needs. They have such an affinity to the subway station. So we wanted to create a space to sort of celebrate and embrace it and give them an opportunity to meet those who are running the system.
6: Would you want to grow up one day to drive a train or drive a bus?
13: Yes, I want to drive a train to 6. And I'll work fresh.
22: A lot of times they don't get the spotlight. They don't get the recognition for them. And they're so unique and so special in so many ways. And this is a really great chance for them to have a spotlight on them and just showcase their unique abilities and their joys.
23: Art can inspire, uplift, and give us a whole new perspective on things. On Stroke of Genius, we find creativity from all over the country and take you inside the minds of their brilliant creators. Learn how these artists make some of the most bizarre...
24: Hi, I'm Diana Wood, the crazy power wash artist.
23: Resourceful...
25: Everything around me inspires me.
23: And unique artwork from communities around the country. When you meet the people behind the art, you get to appreciate every stroke of genius. Ever walk by a really long food line and think, those people are crazy?
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23: Why would anyone stand hours on their feet before they can sit down to eat?
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23: Worth the Wait takes you to the front of America's longest lines to answer one question. Is it worth the wait? From a massive 7-pound burrito to a slice of pie that has locals going crazy, we'll let you know what's worth it and what's not. This is Worth the Wait. This country is full of unusual places to see and amazing things to do. But only the locals really know where to go. On My Go-To, we discover some of the strangest...
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30: If you compare the DNA of every human being on the planet, you'll learn that we are 99.99% the same. So why do we spend 99% of our time focusing on that 0.01% that separates us? I'm Michael Koenigs, and this is More in Common, a show where I travel the country looking for stories about what brings us together. It turns out this country has countless stories of unity. But to find these extraordinary friendships, you have to reach out. This is More in Common.
31: We're back on All Good.
32: There he is, 100 years old. He's still going up.
33: I flew during the Second World War. I flew B-26s for 32 missions, and then I flew light airplanes out of Orly Field in Paris. I enjoyed it very much. Through a few bumps, yes. Today I am going to take a flight and fly an airplane.
34: Good thing you have all those years' experience.
33: It's something that once you learn...
35: I'm ready, Bob.
33: It's pretty easy to maintain it.
35: It fit pretty well.
33: I hope I get it on the ground. That's going to feel great.
36: Enjoy the ride and think of all those wonderful flights you had before and all those people who got you here.
32: Get that show on the road. Let's go.
37: Dad and Mom were married for 65 years. They had 13 children, 31 grandchildren, and then there's 40 great-grandchildren.
32: Come on, Dad. Get over that tree.
37: He's always been there for us. I've never seen him complain about anything. He just got a great attitude about life. Goes to church every day, too, by the way. Probably prays for all of us.
33: 4 generations, yes.
37: Some of the relatives sent him up on a plane 5 years ago.
34: They're all here for you.
37: Being 100. I think he's trying to, maybe he wants to set an example for the family.
33: Hi, JJ.
38: My family comes from a long line of people.
33: Good grip.
38: And he is the one that inspires me the most. I saw him fly a plane tonight, and I think he showed us that you can never be too old to do something.
33: 100 years. I don't know why he left me here this long.
39: Nice job.
33: I hope I find out.
32: Man, is it tough up there.
33: It's an excitement just to see all the family here.
32: Oh!
33: I'm glad to be here for them. Usually families don't get along like this one does. and I thank God for that. Thank you all for even coming out.
0: We're so proud of you.
23: We should all be staying active, and here on Pumped, we show you all the different ways members of your community are keeping in shape. Meet people who can make a gym wherever they go.
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23: Proving that age is just a number.
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23: 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Learn how these artists make some of the most bizarre...
10: Hi, I'm Diana Wood, the crazy power wash artist.
23: Resourceful...
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23: And unique artwork from communities around the country. When you meet the people behind the art, you get to appreciate every stroke of genius. We should all be staying active, and here on Pumped, we show you all the different ways members of your community are keeping in shape. Meet people who can make a gym wherever they go.
1: You can literally make anything and everything yours.
23: Proving that age is just a number.
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23: And challenging what we think is possible.
4: 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Get up! That's what I love!
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23: 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But only the locals really know where to go. On My Go-To, we discover some of the strangest...
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31: We're back on All Good.
11: I can always press this button to hear his heartbeat. And I feel him in my heart. And I remember him always.
14: Rylan is my son, and Rylan was always smiling, so he earned the nickname Smiling Rylan. Whenever we would introduce him to anyone, we would always say, "This is Smiling Rylan," because he's smiling. That's how he earned his nickname. 5 years ago, Rylan got sick with bacterial meningitis at the age of 13 months old. He unfortunately passed pretty quickly with this short battle to bacterial meningitis. Was able to save 5 lives through organ donation. And I truly believe Rylan is living on through them. What we decided to do was to start a foundation and to honor and remember Rylan and name it after him. So that's where the Smiling Rylan Foundation came from. Even though Rylan had a short life, I truly believe his life is impactful to others, and we use him as a platform to help other people know that they can be an organ donor and they can be a hero just like Rylan, because this is something that every single person can do. Every person can be an organ donor. For us, orange is a very special color. Orange is cheery, orange is happy, orange is bright. And with Rylan always smiling, we just thought, that's it. I see it in the sunrise, the sunset. I see it everywhere, and I take those as, I call them Rylan winks, that he's just saying, Mom, I'm here, I'm so proud of you, I'm thinking of you, I'm remembering you. And so that became part of our logo. So the heart is an orange, and the green ribbon represents organ donation. And then the word Smilin' Rylan Foundation, we wanted in like a smile format like that, so it could represent Rylan smiling. We are hosting our sixth annual Smilin' Rylan Run. It is a 1 mile family fun walk or jog or run. There's also a timed 5K. The community all comes together, celebrates. We always choose the last Saturday in April, and we picked April because April is Rylan's birthday month. April is also organ donation month, and the week leading up to the race, which we had no idea, is also pediatric organ donation week. So all of these things just kind of transpired to fit perfectly for us. And this year, our race medal will have a picture of Rylan on it. So our mission at the Smilin' Rylan Foundation is to raise awareness about organ donation and to help families in crisis. And the idea of, you know, the good that's in this world and people that can continue to do great things. And I feel so honored and blessed because I know Rylan is proud of us looking down and knowing that we're doing good in his name and in his honor. And we're creating this legacy. And so it just warms my heart and it makes me smile. So I love it.
0: What is good with a dog with disability is they love repetition.
2: You get this potato, put it right here.
0: They love when they come, they know what they do. These employees are the most loyal employees. They are never late. They are the best employees. They need more love, they need more coaching. But when they master a job, they're gonna do it because they love what they do. They take pride on what they do. We need more businesses like this. The mission is really to have a job site training and employees that you need. Imagine if every business is hire just one. I think I'm a survivor, so nothing scares me. That is life. You have to believe. You have to believe in your passion. And if you succeed, then you have to give back. And you have to take a risk. Hi, my name is Titram Nguyen. I'm the owner of Chez Francois Poutinerie and the founder of the nonprofit foundation Friends of Francois. So I was born in Vietnam in 1979 during, I think it was the end of the Vietnam War. My parents were capitalists. That means that for us, our life was very in danger in Vietnam. Communists came and they took everything. So my mom, she said, you know what, we're going to put me and my brother and three of my aunts that was in the 20s and my uncle on the boat. It's not like a severity cruise. Like it's a fishing boat with 3,000 people on the fishing boat. We arrived safe in Thailand in the way to the refugee camp. We stayed there for almost 2 or 3 months. We decided to go to Canada. So we arrived in Canada. The government took care of us. They gave us, you know, home. My parents, after that, they were able to come. So I grew up in Montreal. My parents were working in a factory at a minimum wage. Going to school was a challenge, but my refugee friend, we all have a goal. We needed to go to school, get the degree. Then I worked for medical sales rep for many, many years, met my husband. And my husband, 10 years ago, he got a job transfer to Chicago. And at that time, we had two kids, Francois and my daughter. Francois was 7 years old, so we already knew that he has autism.
3: Le vieux tremble, et bien sûr.
0: We never treat him as a disability. We always take him out of his comfort zone. Every day, he surprised me all the time. Francois has an amazing childhood here, but I knew that when he's going to age out from the school system at 22, then it's going to be a dead end for Francois and a lot of kids like him because he's a very low functioning. So I was telling my husband, you know what? We need to do something. We cannot just sit and complain because nothing's going to happen. So we took our life saving and we start this, Chez Francois Poutinerie. I wanted to give a place that people going to see them, that they are part of community. A lot of people come for the poutine, but they're going to come back for the mission.
29: Friends of Francois is much more than just a job skill training program. Our goal is to get these individuals jobs in the community, and we want to change the culture in Naperville and eventually just all over, that people can see that individuals with disabilities are capable.
0: And we work and we give our time for the love of the kids, because nobody is making money. We do it because we believe in the mission. It's like me going on a boat. You take a risk. If you don't take the risk, then nothing's going to happen. My mom took a risk, and I'm here. I'm the American dream.
23: Nothing brings people together like a great meal. And at Bite Size, communities coming together around food is what we're all about. Join us as we take you around to some of the best and most unique restaurants around the country. You'll meet the people behind some of the best eats in town and hear the stories behind the meals.
6: Here's my father, Paco Lopez.
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12: We are eating 30 feet of pasta.
23: And meet some of the customers taking on their challenges. Let us add a little flavor to your day at Bite Size. What is true kindness? How can we help our neighbors in need? Maybe it's as simple as a smile or a hug.
13: All sorts of emotions.
0: Yeah.
23: All Good is about finding everyday people doing good in their communities.
15: So they come here and they can get their food, personal items, everything.
23: Reaching out.
16: The community has a good heart. I didn't think they would have helped me like this.
23: And putting other people first.
17: It takes them back to who they were when they weren't homeless.
23: Even on a tough day, we're here for you on All Good. The extraordinary bond we have with our pets is unlike any other. 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So we're introducing you to some of the most amazing pets we've met.
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26: We have a new online program called Gravitas, where we reach out across the world and students study, kind of get the Stony Brook education, but online. And our director, Sean Riley, knew some of the people in California that were running this, told me about it. I read more about it, said this is something we could do, went, spent a week with them, learned about it. And as far as the actual experiment, that's up to the students. There are a few basic rules. You can't poison or hurt or kill the astronauts, and you can't bring the International Space Station down. They give a whole bunch of physical and scientific things that you can't do. You can't be too loud. You can't vibrate too much. You can't off-gas things that are possibly dangerous. You can't have stuff that will be too hot. So they have a whole bunch of rules that you have to follow, but within that, just about anything goes.

0: Since we're doing an aeroponics experiment, that kind of gets rid of the whole need for soil, so it makes the whole construction of the agriculture quite lighter, since you don't need that much soil and you don't need that much water in order to get your plants to grow. So I think that, you know, this could potentially have an implication to take agriculture to space and make it much easier, since you don't need as much room and as much soil and things like that.
1: We are running water through a ultrasonic mister that will mist the plants, or the roots of the plants, every couple of seconds. And we have it run through the cycle. So it's about 7 seconds on with the mister, and the pump will run for about 7 seconds as well. And this will mist the rock wool, which is supporting the seeds, and that'll soak it, and the seeds will start to germinate. And the roots are going to grow through the bottom, and are also going to be misted by the mister too. And while that's happening, we have a bunch of little stuff that's running, like an LED and a camera, so we can record some of our data and send it back to us while it's up in space.
2: There's a lot of things they're doing that I can't do. My background is mathematics. They're the real deal behind everything. A lot of the electronics in there, stuff I frankly don't know how to do.
3: So we have our camera, we have our LED, we have our pump, which is supporting water for the Rockwool, and also the balloon, which is holding all the water that pump is going to support. This is Rockwool, which is basically this, and we cut it into small pieces. It provides temporary support for the seeds while they're sampling. The actual growing in the roots are inside the air, so it is aeroponics. I'm very excited, absolutely, and I'm also kind of nervous because the period is not very long, and we have to get everything in place. So we've never sent anything to space and never done anything like that before, and this is absolutely a great opportunity for us.
2: One of the things that as we continue this project would be comparing the hydroponics, the aeroponics, and the just regular soil, give them all the same amount of sunlight, same amount of water, which is more efficient. And so this leads to a number of different experiments that we can run here as well.
3: They say in the broadest picture, it can give us a glance at the possibility of aeroponics maybe in future space. As our footstep gets further and further into the space, maybe one day onto Mars, we have some sort of system that can give us self-supply of food that we can grow outside in the space.
4: Do you know someone who's doing good for others? Let us know on social media, and you just might see their story on All Good.
5: 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Learn how these artists make some of the most bizarre...
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5: Resourceful...
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9: Everyone's got one.
10: So here we are.
9: Their favorite spot.
11: It's sexy. 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
12: You have to see it to believe it.
9: You love them.
13: A really mellow, serene, soulful space.
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14: It's so cute.
15: Oh, my God.
16: I want to bring people back here.
9: No matter how you say it.
17: I call it water ice.
16: Water ice.
9: It's delicious. This is my go-to.
18: They sent you to the right spot.
19: This model of Disneyland doesn't correspond with any one time period, but is roughly Walt's lifetime, showing the attractions that Walt either saw put into the parks or had approved concepts of prior to his passing in 1966. The designers wanted to incorporate an element of the fun maps that you would receive when you walk through the gates of Disneyland. Scale of the buildings are played with. The roofs of the attractions are removed so that you can see what's going on inside, all to make it a little bit more fun and visually appealing for people to look at and remember their fond memories of Disneyland. We're here at the centerpiece of one of the most recognizable galleries at the Walt Disney Family Museum in the Presidio of San Francisco, which features our model of the Disneyland of Walt's imagination.

The design of the model is one of our local ties. The family reached out to Kerner Optical, a practical effects firm associated with Industrial Light and Magic, who does the special effects for Lucasfilm. They created our model of Disneyland. It cost about $1 million, and it took a team of between 5 and 7 model makers at a time, 9 months to put this model together and fit it together like pieces of a jigsaw puzzle. Folks who have been to Disneyland will recognize several landmarks, including Sleeping Beauty Castle, Matterhorn Bobsleds, and Jungle Cruise. There are elements on the model that correspond with attractions, shops, and restaurants that were at Disneyland during the 1950s and 60s that aren't there anymore. Some attractions on the model were approved during Walt's lifetime and then opened at Disneyland after he passed away, so we didn't actually get to see them open to the public. These include Pirates of the Caribbean, Haunted Mansion, and Space Mountain. Space Mountain on our Disneyland model is actually based on a 1960s concept called Spaceport, where the rockets would spiral around the outside of the building as opposed to inside. That design is how the model makers chose to represent that attraction on our model.

0: Walt Disney Imagineering wanted to be involved in the construction of the Disneyland model, so they put forward Sleeping Beauty Castle for us with Tinkerbell flying overhead. There are a couple of hidden elements in our Disneyland model. There are actually two appearances of Walt and his daughter Diane, who is our co-founder. One of those is if you're looking down Main Street through the castle archway, you can see Walt holding his daughter Diane's hand. Also, on the red Autopia car on top of the Autopia track, you'll see a father and daughter there as well. That's also meant to be Walt and Diane. In designing and building our model of the Disneyland of Walt's imagination, the model makers noticed that they had some additional space, especially just north of Fantasyland. So they added a couple of nods to what was on the land before Disneyland was there, as well as a nod to Walt's creative hobbies that, in a way, led to the development of Disneyland. One of those is a patch of orange trees, just as the land that Disneyland is on was once a large orange grove. Just behind It's a Small World is a recreation of Walt's barn that was at his house. One of the cool little Easter eggs that was put in our Disneyland model is the light in the window at Walt's apartment on Main Street, USA. As the legend goes, when Walt was in the park, the light in the window would be on, which served as kind of a signal to cast members for them to be on their best behavior because the boss was around. After Walt passed away, the decision was made to keep the light on at all times so that people still knew that Walt's spirit would always be in the park. And so that effect was recreated for our model. If you look closely at Walt's apartment over the firehouse, the light in the window is on and flickering, showing that Walt's spirit is also in our model.
1: Once upon a time!
2: Anyway!
3: Sword swallowers, fire eaters, magicians, people lying on bed of nails.
4: Clip that right in my ear.
3: And the people who found us and have come in have had a great time, and we try to provide a really great experience for them. I like to say one out of every eight people get what we do here, and the other seven get cookies and cream. I'm Jay Bliznick. They call me Mr. J, and this is Sideshow Gelato, where everybody's happy on the inside. Sideshow Gelato is my little fever dream.
5: Honey Plunger will now extract it from your brain.
3: It's a gelato shop where we make artisan Italian gelato to Italian specifications, as well as provide people with entertainment of the sideshow arts. I come from a show business family originally. My dad was a stand-up comic and a ventriloquist. My grandfather was a concert violinist and conductor. When I got older, I was more interested in filmmaking than anything else. Back in the 90s, I started the Chicago Underground Film Festival. Got into film distribution, film marketing, things like that. Eventually, I kind of burned out on it and eventually ended up at a family-owned restaurant up in Highwood called the Del Rio, showing myself competent enough to become their executive chef. I took my entire family to Italy. While I was there, I brought my six-year-old granddaughter, and the one word she learned how to read in Italian was gelato. And we wandered around Italy basically eating our weight in gelato. I basically studied to learn the proper way to balance gelato, make gelato. Maybe I could do something crazy with it. Maybe I can take this like love of like the sideshow and performance and couple it with the gelato that I was going to make.
6: What do you think of the flavor?
7: Good.
3: I managed to reach out to Penn Jillette. I told him about my plan, about Sideshow, and told him about the fact that I make a vegan gelato. Basically, he responded with, vegan, huh? Vegan and Sideshow, I can't see how I can't be part of this. He came in as a partner, along with some people who actually were fans of Penn and listened to his podcast. With some money that I was able to procure from the family, Sideshow Gelato was born. Sometimes I pinch myself. I don't know what I did to deserve this.
8: Are you comfortable?
9: No.
8: Good.
3: part of the shop also is we have a mentorship program. All of my scoopers, all the people who work behind the counter, I hire are all young performers. The one common denominator is that they all have room to learn and do more until they get to the point where they feel that it's time to leave the shop and make space for somebody else who needs the opportunity. There's something really fulfilling about seeing a young performer do their thing or giving an opportunity to somebody that maybe wouldn't have had it before. But when I'm gone, I don't want people to talk about Sideshow Gelato. I just want people to say, he was a good guy and he always treated me well.
2: We should all be staying active. And here on Pumped, we show you all the different ways members of your community are keeping in shape. Meet people who can make a gym wherever they go.
6: You can literally make anything and everything yours.
2: Proving that age is just a number.
7: How old are you?
6: 80.
2: And challenging what we think is possible.
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17: We are here in front of Wrigley Mansion, or as we like to refer to it, is the Tournament House. And this is the headquarters for the Pasadena Tournament of Roses Association that brings to Pasadena every year the iconic Rose Parade and the Rose Bowl game. It's a magnificent work of art. We love it. We love to show it off, and we hope that everybody would come out and visit us. So Tournament House was originally owned by the Wrigley family, and you know the Wrigleys, they owned Wrigley Gum, and they had 6 homes across the nation, and this home, this beautiful home, was Ada Wrigley's favorite. It's an Italian Renaissance revival. It's 3 stories, over 18,000 square feet with 22 rooms in it. Ada used to stay up here in one of these bedrooms, and she would watch the Rose Parade every year. So after she passed in 1958, her family donated it to the city of Pasadena for the Rose Parade. The house is the headquarters for the Tournament of Roses, but the property is a city park. And so people are welcome to come to the property to take photos, walk through the gardens, through the rose gardens. You're going to see over 100 different varieties of roses. In fact, our 2013 Grand Marshal, Dr. Jane Goodall, she's an anthropologist. She had the opportunity to have a rose named after her, and she chose to have it unveiled here on tournament grounds. On our free public tour, from April through August, you'll have this opportunity to enter all of these different rooms that were part of the Wrigley's history. And a fun fact for you to know is that each of the Wrigley's homes have one room, and in our case it's the solarium, that the walls were covered with foil. And it was to remind the Wrigley's of their beginnings. And so it's an homage to the Wrigley Gum Company.
2: Nothing brings people together like a great meal. And at Bite Size, communities coming together around food is what we're all about. Join us as we take you around to some of the best and most unique restaurants around the country. You'll meet the people behind some of the best eats in town and hear the stories behind the meals.
7: Who's my father? Paco Lopez.
2: See some of the craziest dishes they have to offer.
18: We are eating 30 feet of pasta.
2: And meet some of the customers taking on their challenges. Let us add a little flavor to your day at Bite Size. What is true kindness? How can we help our neighbors in need? Maybe it's as simple as a smile or a hug.
19: All sorts of emotions.
20: Yeah.
2: All Good is about finding everyday people doing good in their communities.
21: So they come here and they can get their food, personal items, everything.
2: Reaching out.
22: The community has a good heart. I didn't think they would have helped me like this.
2: And putting other people first.
23: It takes them back to who they were when they weren't homeless.
2: Even on a tough day, we're here for you on All Good. The extraordinary bond we have with our pets is unlike any other. Here on Pet Project, we consider our furry friends members of the family, and we know you do, too. So we're introducing you to some of the most amazing pets we've met.
24: This is a duck I keep seeing everywhere.
2: The owners who go above and beyond to help them out.
11: I could tell it was love at first sight.
2: And the stories of resilient pets that inspire us all.
12: I used to have them pop a wheelie on camera.
2: So give yourself a treat and join us on Pet Project. The extraordinary bond we have with our pets is unlike any other. Here on Pet Project, we consider our furry friends members of the family, and we know you do, too. So we're introducing you to some of the most amazing pets we've met.
24: This is a duck I keep seeing everywhere.
2: The owners who go above and beyond to help them out.
11: I could tell it was love at first sight.
2: And the stories of resilient pets that inspire us all.
12: I used to have them pop a wheelie on camera.
2: So give yourself a treat and join us on Pet Project. This country is full of unusual places to see and amazing things to do. But only the locals really know where to go. On My Go-To, we discover some of the strangest...
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13: We could be here for hours. My name is Kim Trevison. I'm Director of Retail Management and Leasing at Grand Central Terminal. This year, we're celebrating the 25th anniversary of the restoration of Grand Central, and we wanted to show you some of our most favorite spots. Here we are at Grand Central Market. Once upon a time, the market used to be the loading dock at 43rd Street, dead end into Grand Central Terminal. During the restoration in the late 1990s, this space was converted into a market. One of my favorite things about the market is the upside down golden root olive tree sculpture. 5,000 crystals on it. It's a chandelier that is representative of the chandeliers throughout Grand Central Terminal. When the light shines on it just right in the morning, it's all aglow, and it welcomes you into the market. We have 11 vendors here selling everything from fish, cheese, produce, bakery, chocolates, and many of the vendors that we have here at Grand Central Market are original from the restoration and have been here over 20 years. So we've come into Central Cellars. This area used to be the lobby for an old movie theater that was here. The movie theater was built in the 1930s. It had 242 seats. It cost 25 cents to get in, and they would run one-hour newsreel clips and short cartoons or short movies. An old movie theater that was here. The movie theater was built in the 1930s. It had 242 seats. It cost 25 cents to get in, and they would run one-hour newsreel clips and short cartoons or short movies. The idea behind that was that if somebody missed a train, they had time to come into the movies. This was the lobby of the movie theater. A drop ceiling had been put in here in the 60s when this was all converted to retail space. And the ceiling here was uncovered during the restoration and now is the ceiling of Central Cellars. So we're standing in what used to be the waiting room area for all trains departing Grand Central Terminal. Right now it looks like it's empty. However, this space is used quite frequently for special events. We hold everything from MTA PD graduation ceremonies.
17: to the holiday fair and everything in between. We've had fashion shows, we've had concerts, and it's always fun. But it's also about being in the grandeur of the space and the building that really just makes it that much more special. This side of the Vanderbilt Hall is the home to City Winery, which is the opposite side of where we hold events, but still in the former waiting room that was for Grand Central when it was first built. It's an actual winery, so they do have fermenting wine here on property. They have a kitchen in the back of the house. They also have a sit-down restaurant behind the door that has the clock on it, and they have live music here at Grand Central at City Winery. And so if you're waiting for your next train, you want to pop in and have a glass of wine, this is here for you. Thank you for coming on a tour today with us at Grand Central. It's a pleasure to be working here and just really contributing to the overall longevity of such a beautiful building that means so much to New Yorkers. We hope to see you here again soon.
0: We've been dreaming about this concept in downtown, and we're just so ecstatic about being able to open up not one, not two, but eight venues all at once. It's the most ambitious project that I've ever seen.
1: We came here because like there's so many different concepts. Whatever you're in the mood for, it kind of covers.
4: They're really bringing it all into one place. From music, food, performances. It's exciting.
0: Hi, my name is Mark Houston.
5: And I'm Johnny Houston.
0: And together, we're known as the Houston Brothers.
5: That's true.
19: Level 8, it's all of our dreams come true. It's bringing all of our passions and all of our travels around the world wrapped into one floor. In Los Angeles, to go from dinner to a lounge to a nightclub, you're jumping in an Uber and traffic is, you know, beyond normal. So we wanted to create an experience that you could come to the 8th floor with 8 different concepts and you don't have to go anywhere. You could spend your whole night here.
1: It's really cool. It's really immersive. All the way down to like the little details. They really like went all out with it. It's a lot different than everything that you can find in LA.
0: We've created the ideal escapism within LA. One of our places like Mr. Wonderless, it's like the senses of Amsterdam to like Paris. If you want to go to South America, we got to give out a little.
19: Ray Garcia is the man. We collaborated and the menu is culinary magic. There's a couple speakeasy doors that lead into speakeasy restaurants like Maison Kasai, which means House of Fire. It's our French teppanyaki steakhouse, or Lucky Mizu, which means lucky water. And that's our hot pot, shabu, sushi, sake bar. We have a harp player in the World Book of Records for creating this earth harp. It spans 40 feet above the restaurant, and it's like dining in a music box. And Brown Sheep Taco Truck on the 8th floor, which is very unique and special. And Golden Hour, which is behind us.
0: It's a outdoor rooftop day and night lounge bar that we have a carousel that revolves around. We have surprise performances, great DJs, pool parties.
19: And then you can end the night at the nightclub.
0: A beautiful cathedral with high ceilings, stained glass. It's always unexpected what you'll see. Maybe luchadores will come flying from the ceiling and do backflips, or it could be the burlesque dancers, and it just transports you into this naughtiness of partying in a church.
4: With this hotel here and the Houston Brothers here in downtown LA, it's the biggest thing that's come to downtown LA in years.
0: I would love for those that have never really spent much time in downtown to change the narrative and have them think of downtown LA as like the place to be.
19: Yeah.
0: And really be in the heart and the beat of the soul of Los Angeles.
2: 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Learn how these artists make some of the most bizarre...
13: Hi, I'm Diana Wood, the crazy power wash artist.
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2: Worth the Wait takes you to the front of America's longest lines to answer one question. Is it worth the wait? From a massive 7-pound burrito to a slice of pie that has locals going crazy, we'll let you know what's worth it and what's not. This is Worth the Wait. This country is full of unusual places to see and amazing things to do. But only the locals really know where to go. On My Go-To, we discover some of the strangest...
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2: 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And at Bite Size, communities coming together around food is what we're all about. Join us as we take you around to the tastiest and most unique restaurants around the country. Let us add a little flavor to your day at Bite Size. This country is full of unusual places to see and amazing things to do. And who knows them better than the locals? On My Go-To, we head on down the side streets to find the beloved places you won't want to miss. Join us to find all the secret spots that the locals love on My Go-To. The extraordinary bond we have with our pets is unlike any other. Here on Pet Project, we consider our furry friends members of the family, and we know you do too. So we're introducing you to some of the most amazing pets we've met. So give yourself a treat and join us on Pet Project. Art can inspire, uplift, and give us a

0: questions for our guest. Rule number one, they are always right. Rule number two, if they are ever wrong, please reread rule number one. The architecture of, you know, is similar to Persepolis, the palace of Darius the King, which he built in near Shiraz, Iran, 2,600 years ago. There are thousands of the details worked on that atmosphere. But when they come in, they feel different. They feel welcome. We are in our lounge or VIP room. We have some of the pictures of the family, my father picture and my wife and Robert Mandavi. We were good friends and he was my mentor in Napa. God bless his soul. About 35 years ago, when my wife and I came here for the first time to Napa to celebrate our 20th anniversary, we discovered Napa. In our way back home, LA, we decided, well, Napa is as nice as Bordeaux and is much closer. So that's how it started. This is Shapar Block. We named this vineyard after my wife Shapar's name. Each block of the vineyard has a name of the family members. I have a son and daughter, and my daughter has recently joined us, our team. And my hope is my children follow the legacy. We harvested by taste. We don't harvest it by sugar level. So when we see that, we feel that we have the full maturity of the grapes, that's what we harvested. We started 4 or 5 years ago having the professional kitchen, and we have several programs, fine wine and cheese program, by invitation only programs, lunch and dinners. We don't call it the wine tasting, we call it experience. This is our Darius II. As you can see, it's aged and hand-painted. Every year we change this label, and we have a contract with the Victoria Albert Museum in London. They have one of the richest collection of the Persian textile from 14th, 15th century. When I was 6 years old, I went to my dad's cellar. He was making wine in a big clay vat. I climb from that vat, clay vat, and I see something that smells good. But I couldn't reach the wine. It was a towel hanging there. I took the towel and dip it in the wine and start sucking the wine. That was my first experience with the consumption of the wine. Later on, I learned how to consume it properly. We had 2-3 years in a row of the drought, and 2 fire years, 17 and 20. So we really needed this year plenty of grapes. The juice is perfect. I want people coming, when they go back, I want them to be happier than when they come in. And many, many times, even if I'm in the most important conference call, when our people come and say, well, we have so-and-so in that corner, they want to say hello to you. I leave it, I go, say hello, they want to take a picture.
1: Enjoy your experience.
0: In 2008, I was honored to receive a Medal of Honor of Ellis Island. And I never forget that night. And as I was walking that to receive my medal from the Marine, I was thinking, what a country to open the door to immigrants like me. We came here with empty hands, but with hopeful of heart and mindful of ideas to come to this country and call it home. Really, God bless America. Yes. It always says on the dinners that water divides the countries. Wine bring them together.
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0: 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You'll meet the people behind some of the best eats in town and hear the stories behind the meals.
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12: Mad Dogs is a halal gourmet hot dog company. 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We decided to, you know, start that off as a small weekend thing. From there, it took off, and slowly we've been growing across the state of Texas. Pork is obviously not allowed within our religion, so everything we have here is all 100% beef. Mad Dog is something different. It's a loaded take on a hot dog, gourmet. We sell everything we make from scratch. It's a different take on your childhood classic of the hot dog. We load them up with different toppings. You got anything from Philly cheesesteak to brisket, crispy onions, elotes. You got sweet, you got spicy, crunchy, all those flavors in one bite, and people love them. Welcome to Mad Dogs, the best dogs in Texas. So we started in summer of 2022 as a pop-up tent. All we had was a tent with a grill and some tables. We did different events around the city, whether it's downtown or Sugarland. We saw the growth and we saw the people coming and standing in lines for hot dogs. And when we realized that we were selling out every event, we said, hey, maybe, you know, we should consider doing this full-time. And we decided to open our first food truck in the Sugarland area. And from then, we started expanding across the city. We do have a quarter-pound all-beef hot dog, and that's just the link. Then you got all the toppings that go on it as well. So you're talking about maybe a half-pound hot dog that you're going to be having. What sets us apart from the classic American hot dog is that we take all of the different dishes that you have around the city, whether it be a Philly cheesesteak joint or a Mexican elote truck, and we fuse it together into one. It's different. Nobody else is doing what we're doing, and people love it. Chopped cheese is a New York classic, ground beef chopped with cheese, onions. Put it on a hot dog with a homemade chop sauce. We also have a Philly cheesesteak. It's the classic ribeye, cheese, onions, and some mayo. Mix it up together and throw it on a hot dog. Classic chili cheese dog. It's a homemade chili that we make here in-house with American cheese sauce. We source our brisket locally here from True Boys, and we put that on a hot dog with fried onions we throw on there, barbecue sauce, pickled onions that we do in-house. Our most popular item is the Mad Dog by far. You got sweet, savory, spicy. We got honey mayo we make in-house, sriracha, a little bit of spice. We got fried onions we throw on there. We got curry ketchup we also make in-house. And then we got cream cheese with a little cool creaminess on it as well. The elote dog is something that I really like. I used to make elote at home, so I decided, hey, why not try to make this elote, throw it on a hot dog. It's a classic street style elote we put on a hot dog, a little spicy. People love that one.
13: Really good. Out of my messed up morning, this made my day.
12: Once we started growing, we realized that we needed to add more things to the menu, so we decided to add smash burgers on our menu, and then we went as far as adding our hot dog toppings onto the smash burgers, so we have loaded smash burgers as well. So we have loaded fries as well, so you can get anything from brisket fries, Philly cheesesteak fries, elote fries, everything loaded on a fry. It's a full meal. Yeah, we're Mad Dogs. Come here, check out something different, something new. We think we have the best dogs in Texas because nobody does it like us. And we think everyone's response to it tells us why it is the best.
1: This area is a great milk chocolate peanut butter area. And that's probably our number one seller, followed by the Nonpareil. That's just a very regional Eastern Pennsylvania product. For every product you see here, there's probably 10 or 12 we tried that didn't make it. If it has sugar in it, that's what we're known for. All the chocolates, all the bakery, all the ice cream, all of them are made on site. We have about 50, 60 different varieties. My father, Bill.
3: In his heart, he always wanted to own a business. If there's anything we learned from him, it would be, if you have a dream, pursue it. But it's going to take a lot of hard work. And if you stick with it, you'll realize that dream.
1: Give these a try. These are our peanut butter bonbons, one of our most famous peanut butters.
3: When you look around here, there's nothing else really like it.
1: We officially opened in 1979. My father, Bill, opened a small store in Fleetwood, Pennsylvania. We were there for about 4 to 6 years. Then we moved to our current location in 1984, which is this old set of farm buildings that date back to about the 1790s. So we've been renovating and trying to save as much of the history as possible. That brings us right up to today.
3: When we bought this, there was no electricity, there was no running water. It was just like a storage facility, a barn.
1: That was our first retail store. It was probably 900 square feet. And now we have moved into a building that's approximately 10 to 12,000 square feet. So we've come a long way in almost 50 years. I took over the business in 1984. And then Mike here worked full-time somewhere else. And he would come down on nights and weekends and do a lot of the electrical renovations that we needed to keep all the equipment and all the buildings substantiated.
3: And in 2019, I retired. And Joe was needing more and more help as we became busier and busier and busier. So I came down to give him a hand, and I'm still here. This is basically what the building looked like back when we bought it in 1983. When my father was working at Air Products, he was a chemical engineer there. He would go down to Philadelphia and take candy making lessons from an 81-year-old woman known as Marie Mead. And that's where he got all of the basic recipes, which we still use today.
1: We have fudge, the nonpareils, the peanut butter. We have raisin clusters, peanut clusters, chocolate bars. We have all the bakery products, and including the ice cream. These are the peanut butter mousse, and they just got the peanut butter drizzled on them.
3: Something we do a little bit different that you probably wouldn't find at any other ice cream shop is that we use the products that we bake here, and we actually put them in the ice cream. So Shoe Fly Pie ice cream actually has cut up shoe fly pie in it.
1: Then we have the ice cream cones that we make up in the bakery. They're all hand-formed and then hand-decorated. We have chocolate torts. We also have full-fledged cake, but the most popular ones we do is we do an individual size, and they're mini cakes. And there's probably 20 or 30 different flavors of those, such as Boston cream, chocolate fudge, chocolate peanut butter, strawberry shortcake. This is the peanut butter supreme. Somebody came along and put the little chocolate dollops on top.
3: I like getting my hands into the making of the product, and I love the people here. I love working with them. The reason I'm still here is because it's fun.
1: It's a great feeling to know that you've impacted lives in a positive way, to see the little kids happy and laughing. I think it's a great legacy.
14: Sowing the soil, planting the seed, nurturing it, and watching it grow. All of that has changed my perspective on what life can be. And it's just a beautiful cycle of life that I've grown to appreciate. I built this business out of a place of desperation and wanting to create a life for myself outside of my past circumstances. And Matriarch Florals to me represents strength, dignity, and perseverance through all of life's storms. I just love doing this because these will last 5 to 7 years. So it just extends the life of the flower. Should we cut some of the white to add to the bouquet?
15: You can, absolutely. And there's some more up there if you can find some. Or just grab some white snaps.
14: I was like trying to bargain with her on prices of lavender, which I knew nothing about because I was just starting out. And I was like, can I buy a bundle of lavender for $4? Because that's what I'm getting for it now. She was like, no, you can come out here and cut it yourself and I'll charge you the same amount. I was like, okay, so I did. I came out and I cut my lavender for myself. I was sweating. It was like hot. And I was like, this is worth the $8. And that taught me the worth of my own self-worth and the worth of others.
15: When I met Mandy, she's very green and she has come leaps and bounds. People are starting to recognize that you don't have to outsource everything, that there's so much within their own backyard, literally, and everything you want is here.
16: Those are gorgeous.
17: Yeah, it's just fun, whimsical,
15: yep,
17: garden style. I hope to see myself thriving and growing, not only in my flower growing process, supporting more local flower farmers and getting into the event space and supporting all artisans and really taking a foothold in the art community and being a beacon of light to anybody who wants to explore their own creative abilities and letting them know that it's okay to express yourself in any way that you feel fit.
0: Nothing brings people together like a great meal. And at Bite Size, communities coming together around food is what we're all about. Join us as we take you around to some of the best and most unique restaurants around the country. You'll meet the people behind some of the best eats in town and hear the stories behind the meals.
18: This is my father, Paco Lopez.
0: See some of the craziest dishes they have to offer.
2: We are eating 30 feet of pasta.
0: And meet some of the customers taking on their challenges. Let us add a little flavor to your day at Bite Size. What is true kindness? How can we help our neighbors in need? Maybe it's as simple as a smile or a hug.
19: All sorts of emotions.
20: Yeah.
0: All Good is about finding everyday people doing good in their communities.
21: So they come here and they can get their food, personal items, everything.
0: Reaching out.
22: The community has a good heart. I didn't think they would have helped me like this.
0: And putting other people first.
23: It takes them back to who they were when they weren't homeless.
0: Even on a tough day, we're here for you on All Good. The extraordinary bond we have with our pets is unlike any other. Here on Pet Project, we consider our furry friends members of the family, and we know you do, too. So we're introducing you to some of the most amazing pets we've met.
24: This is a duck I keep seeing everywhere.
0: The owners who go above and beyond to help them out.
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32: 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We had these are all custom orders. You can find all of these products online or in the store. We would love to see you come in, so come in and try some stuff on. It's a nice boutique for women. We really work to make sure that women feel comfortable in their clothing, that they feel special, that they feel good in it. We work very much on customer service to make sure that everybody's getting exactly what they want. While you're here, you're going to want to see some sparkle, so you're going to need to come into Tina's. You're going to need to pick up some jewelry. You're going to need to pick up a purse. You just want to sparkle as best you can, and we've got everything you need.
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4: Worth the Wait takes you to the front of America's longest lines to answer one question. Is it worth the wait? From a massive 7-pound burrito to a slice of pie that has locals going crazy, we'll let you know what's worth it and what's not. This is Worth the Wait. This country is full of unusual places to see and amazing things to do. But only the locals really know where to go. On My Go-To, we discover some of the strangest...
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11: Hey, guy. How's it going?
13: I've been to rodeos when I was younger where they wouldn't let me compete being openly gay. I've been beat up more than one time. I kept going until I love rodeo, but at some point you get tired of being pushed around. And so when the gay rodeo came about, I jump on it immediately.
16: So a lot of the guys here seem to have nicknames. Why is that?
13: In our everyday life, some of us still have to be closeted. I compete under Jameson Cole as an assumed name. 2 years ago, I lost a job because a parent at the school that I taught at complained that I was gay. Many of the states where we're from, Arkansas, Texas, Oklahoma, you can still be let go for being gay.
16: What do you say to the folks who used to push you around when you'd come to the events? What do you want them to know when they see you now?
13: I'd like them to know I'm a cowboy just like they are. And look at me now. I'm successful. I'm happy. I have a family of competitors. And I still get to do what I love no matter how much they wanted me not to.
4: You're watching Secretly Awesome. When you walk inside Carmine Street Guitars,
19: yeah,
4: you're welcomed by the smell of fresh wood, the sound of saws, the strum of guitars, and a smile from a man with endless stories to tell.
19: I wake up to Vinny Mustache feeding the pigeons in the morning right outside the shop.
4: That's Rick Kelly, the owner, but leaving it at that doesn't do him justice.
19: This is McSorley's, the oldest bar in New York. This one is a water tower. This is all made from a 1912 Steinway piano.
4: He's also an artist, a craftsman, scavenger, mentor. You can even say a historian.
19: I'm not into history, really, other than the history in New York City. I love that, yeah.
20: And there's history,
19: history
20: in New York City.
19: History of guitars, I love that. I guess I am into it.
4: But this isn't the kind of history you'll find in a textbook. Rather, it's preserved in the very foundation of this building.
19: This is an 1827 building, one of the oldest three on the block. Well, this was a speakeasy back there during Prohibition time.
4: And etched into every guitar he makes.
19: Every building in the city is framed out in this old growth. I call it the bones of old New York.
1: What makes that wood better?
19: It came from those ancient trees. Yeah. You know how old they are because of the annual rain. So they have a lot of trouble in factories now because they can't do what we do. They can't go and look and scavenge in dumpsters for the wood to make their products.
1: Do you do that?
19: That's how we get it. New York City has got the largest repository of old growth in the whole United States because there's so many old buildings still here. In every borough, every building, every floor.
1: When did you build your first guitar?
19: The first one was in high school, 1968. It's more out of just being poverty stricken, you know. The first guitars I made was because I couldn't afford to buy one. And it was just so much fun doing it. And I said, man, maybe I could make a living at this, you know.
2: Make a living? He did. Carmine Street Guitars opened in 1990.
19: From then on, I was the hippie from Carmine Street.
1: Who has played your guitars?
19: The Allman Brothers, Lou Reed, Patti Smith.
1: Before, you said, Dylan. I said, as in Bob Dylan?
19: Yeah, he took it all around the world.
1: How do you make a guitar?
19: Kind of made the same way back when electric guitars were first being made in 1950. Way old time machines and make them by hand, basically, yeah.
2: It's an art form that's nearly been forgotten. But thanks to Rick, it won't be anytime soon.
1: How did you meet Cindy?
19: Cindy just walked in here one day about 15 years ago and wanted to learn how to build guitars. She's been here ever since.
3: I came to this city with no money out of high school. I came in here and I told Rick my story. He basically was like, I can't pay you. Sit by the phone, answer the phone, and then I'll show you the back.
19: She's got her own line now. She's way more popular than me. She gets way more likes, I guess you call those things, right? You get likes.
3: He's taught me everything. People think he's my father. He's not.
1: There he is.
3: My angel over there. Now he's leaving.
1: What are the moments that you'll always cherish when it comes to your time with him?
3: Every day. Every day I come in here. It's like when I go home, I call Rick as soon as I'm home. I call him like twice a night.
1: Which you can now because you got him to get a cell phone.
19: Call it the stupid phone. I don't call it a smartphone. Cindy made me get one.
3: Well, even he's still got a landline. If he doesn't answer the cell phone, which he probably isn't, I gotta call the landline and say, hey.
2: Two generations, two artists under one roof, on a mission to save and preserve a small piece of New York City history, one strum at a time.
1: Do you ever see yourself retiring?
19: Why? What am I going to do? Sit around and stare out the window? I love what I do. This isn't work. This is like, I can't wait to get here every morning, you know?
12: We should all be staying active. And here on Pumped, we show you all the different ways members of your community are keeping in shape. Meet people who can make a gym wherever they go.
27: You can literally make anything and everything yours.
12: Proving that age is just a number.
14: How old are you?
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12: And challenging what we think is possible.
29: Get up, baby. Get up. That's what I love.
30: Can't breathe.
12: So put on your sweats and join us to get pumped. 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So we're introducing you to some of the most amazing pets we've met.
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12: 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But only the locals really know where to go. 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
1: You don't want to skip anything on this. To the sausages. To the best worst you've ever had. We just wrapped Trahan and Sarah for the week, and one of my favorite things to do is to head out to my go-to spot, which is Worst Bar in Jersey City. Craving it already. Heading to get my sausage on. Some days we make a whole day out of hiking from Brooklyn to Jersey City. Just to eat the food. Charlie, don't hold up the group. It's about a 30-minute hike
0: for a day of goodness.
14: We got our house bratwurst. And then moving over to this tray, we have the halal cart, deli currywurst.
0: This is my ducktail I've been raving about. You could never get through all the amazing food that is in this city from every culture and part of the world. If you want to try it, it's somewhere here in New York City and you never have to leave.
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17: You know, U.S. flags are going out of here like hotcakes. Texas flag definitely follows a quick second. We have a lot of people that actually come in here that have never shopped here before and can't find Texas flags in Texas, of all places.
18: Printing, the plotting, all the design work, and then help the ladies out with the flags here as well. Don't do the sewing, they do all that.
17: We see a real need for that, and that's why we have a busy production plant making these day and night.
18: It takes quite a lot of us to create a 20 by 30 foot flag. It's quite a challenge, to say the least, yeah.
17: We serve everybody from individual coming in for a small flag for the front of their yard all the way up to 150, 180 foot flagpoles for car dealerships. These are just our small miniature flags, which are really, really popular. The company was originally started in 1953 by Ron Kronberg's parents in their garage. They were a metal hollow door company. And as Ron came into working with the company, he helped them expand into a natural move into flags and flagpoles and found out that there was really a need for it here, not only in the Houston area, but in Texas. We make anything that anybody needs. We make commercial corporate flags. We make U.S. flags, Texas flags, state, international, pretty much anything that's needed.
18: So a three by five, 5x8, 6x10, any of those kinds of things, those can be done by a single person. Paulina actually is working on an 8x12 over here, which is a good size flag. But she's able to cut it, sew it, and do everything by herself. So it's when we get to stuff like this, it actually takes more than one person to handle a lot of the materials. So that's why we work together on it. One of the biggest things is keeping these stripes straight. That's probably one of the hardest things that we have to deal with. So like this particular run right here, it's a 20 by 30. The customer has decided not to fly it. They want to hang it. So as you can imagine, once it's hanging, it's going to be very visible. It's not flying in the wind. So it's very important that all those strips are evenly cut and sewn up together correctly so that it provides that perfect look for the flag. Cecilia is actually over here repairing a flag. So there is a point in time where it gets too short and people cannot fly them anymore. We have to actually tell them this is non-repairable. They can get their flag back, and I guess technically they can still fly it, but they're not supposed to. And what that actually is the blue portion of the U.S. flag. If the white and red stripes get shorter than that blue portion, the flag is non-repairable anymore. And at that point, we destroy it for the customer.
17: Here's a 3x5 foot that you can fly in front of your house, and these are the best materials you can get. If you're a company that's looking for a new flag for their company, something larger, you know, 10 by 15. We go all the way up to 30 by 60. If you've got a big steel pole and want to make a statement, that's the way to do it. And these, again, are all made here in the U.S.
18: We get a lot of customers in here that are veterans, you know, making applique flags, printed flags, or just repairing their Texas and American flags. Is very important to all of us in here. It's a true honor, really, to be doing that.
17: People want to feel things. They want to see what it looks like. They want to know that we aren't just somebody in a back room somewhere overseas making flags. They can see here that we have everything here. We have the production plant where we make flags. They can feel and touch things.
20: Made in America.
17: People have kids graduating from high school and going to college all over the United States. We have people come in, we'll buy just boxes of Texas flags and give to all the graduates so they can take that Texas flag, hang it on their dorm room, and show their love to Texas, whether they're in Texas or out of Texas. You want people to know where you're from. Texas is very, very heavy on that. This is really our favorite design. it's simple, it's to the point, and it really reflects our nation at this most important time.
18: I've only been doing this for about a year now. These ladies have taught me a lot about this business. It definitely takes a team, and they've showed me a lot. Yeah, there's no doubt about that. It's amazing what we can get done in here.
17: The demand has been so great that we have had some lag time on producing some of them, but we currently do have a good stock. Even after July 4th, we're going to keep ours flying because this is a full year celebration. This isn't just July 4th.
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28: Bring your instruments. Carlito, come get your case out of the way, please.
31: Can I do second verse?
28: The one verse, basically, in and out, okay? Cielito Lindo in the key of G.
32: The name of our family band is Cielito Lindo.
28: My name is Juan Lucero. I am the father in the family group Cielito Lindo. I have 7 children. Diego, Miguel, Antonio, Lilia, Maya, Mateo, and Carlos.

0: family, it feels like there's just a big pillow for you to fall on.
1: You feel like more full inside, and I always like that feeling where you're more satisfied, and that's how I feel with a big family.
2: The family band started very organically. At the time, I had my own professional group, so the kids had already heard a lot of the songs and were singing some of them anyways. We picked that name a while back, and it definitely has come to mean for our family that special time that we get to spend together. And a lot of times that's in the music when we perform it. I feel that special moment.
3: Eso!
2: All of my children are definitely musical, enjoy music, and participate in some way.
4: I feel like that's a trick question. I don't know if I say I am a good vocalist. I mean, I'm pretty good, I think.
3: Bésame, bésame mucho.
5: So, my name is Diego.
6: I pride myself in being able to tie a tie without a mirror.
5: I provide the humor, the fun of the band. Just kidding.
6: Guitarón.
0: I'm new on violin, so I'm not that great. Besides that, I mostly play maracas and I sing. Ay, ay, ay, ay. Oh, that works for me.
1: That's my brother, Mateo.
7: And that's my sister, Maya.
1: I play the maracas and I sing a lot. I love singing whenever I'm enjoying music. That's kind of like some practice for me. I'm singing along to the music and everything, and it kind of just teaches myself about flow and rhythm.
8: No tortilla.
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10: 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I sing and I play the maracas.
0: Playing as a band, we get to explore and go to a lot of different states. Sometimes, even though I'm very nervous, it's fun when the crowd, after the gig, they tell us, like, oh, you were great, and they're like, oh, I cried, and like, wow, like, I didn't expect that.
2: We performed for the Bulls and for the Cubs. We've done the national anthem many times.
1: It was actually very windy. Chicago Cubs, windy city, and singing the national anthem, it kind of just all fell into place.
2: Although those are incredible experiences, and they're one of a kind. Just playing for people at their table, when you get a genuine reaction and a connection with somebody, those are also always the greatest moments. Currently, we are almost back to regular business. People have specifically told us when they call, we saw your story, we want to help, we want to have you play for my company, or we're going to have you play for our family gathering. In the case that viruses continue to affect the way that we can gather and or have entertainment in public, I'm confident that to whatever degree that is, that we will be able to adjust. Despite all the trials in the pandemic, there were definitely some positives. Had a lot of extra time, and the kids were able to use that extra time to further their own individual creative projects outside of Cielito Lindo.
4: I was kind of nervous at first, you know, like, I don't know what to do, I don't have anything to do. I decided to call one of my friends. I said, do you want to make a game? He was like, heck yeah. I just cannot wait till this game comes out.
5: When I find something I like, I'll try and like make a riff out of it.
11: I'm staring to space.
5: The song is called Welcome to Light City. I love collaborating with all my siblings because they're all super creative. For my song Welcome to Light City, I had my brother create an album cover.
1: Cielito Lindo means beautiful heaven, and it relates to our family. Our dad came up with it because, like, family just makes you feel like you're in, like, heaven or something, and that's just how we feel when we're playing.

0: I'm both amazed and honored to be called an eco-artist. Eco-art is when you take recycled materials like I do, like paper, magazines, wallpaper, puzzle pieces, beads, jewelry, etc., and what I do with them is what I do best. I create eco-art. Hi, my name is Grant Monnier, the eco-puzzle artist.
1: Grant was very young when he started art. We saw the magic appearing at the age of 3, 4 years old. It was his outlet. He loved it.
0: Because I have autism, I get anxieties. And working on my art, working with paper, it helps soothe those anxieties. It's like a form of meditation. All my materials, I can find them, well, everywhere. People even hand us some of their recyclable materials that they don't want to use anymore, like magazines or puzzles. I like to use puzzles for my art. It's my signature mark. Peel the prints off the puzzle one at a time so that it's nice and paper thin.
1: Schools have puzzle drives for Grant. The very first piece was called The Sun God, and it was gorgeous. One day, a friend of mine asked if she could buy it, and Grant and I thought, oh, let's sell it for like, what, $100. Well, I'm glad that conversation didn't go any further because we did sell that piece during Hurricane Harvey so that we could stay here in Houston, and we sold it for $8,000, and I have sold Grant's art pieces in the thousands, $8,000, $6,000.
0: I've currently raised over $250,000 for great causes with my art, and all that money has gone back into hearing aids, wheelchairs, summer camps, school tuitions, and even to first responders.
1: Whatever will help the community, we're going to help raise the money.
0: The award I'm most proud of was actually the very first one that started it all. That was the Austin Rodeo Eco Art Grand Championship, and I was 15. After that, teachers took notice of some of the art I've made and asked if I could teach some of their students. I teach kids and even adults how to recycle and create eco art. And through this process, they are taking all recyclable materials and creating art, so it lessens the landfills.
1: He won the Texas Senate Award, Congress, where his art hung in the U.S. Capitol, the Mayor's Awards, volunteering all over the city of Houston. Now we're at a point where we've branched out in the state of Texas. He enjoys it because he knows it's therapy, and he's going to teach a form of therapy that he knows a lot of our kids need.
2: The art is definitely unique. There's a piece that he did recently. In fact, it's the latest piece. We just framed it up with the Mardi Gras piece. I'm just blown away.
1: Our book was honored and recognized by the Barbara Bush Literacy Program. Grant the Jigsaw Giraffe, Different is More. We've sold over 14,000 books. It's about being different, and different is more. We're writing a series called Grant the Jigsaw Giraffe and Friends. We have books on epilepsy, disabilities, intellectual disabilities, autism. They all have special talents.
0: When I first started all this, it was just going to be a homeschool art project. But never in my wildest imagination I would have imagined it to come into this point. I'm both amazed and honored to be called an eco-artist.
2: Every time I see a new piece for him, I say, you're just getting better and better. There's no doubt about it.
3: You're watching Stroke of Genius. Coming up...
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6: Worth the Wait takes you to the front of America's longest lines to answer one question. Is it worth the wait? From a massive 7-pound burrito to a slice of pie that has locals going crazy, we'll let you know what's worth it and what's not. This is Worth the Wait. This country is full of unusual places to see and amazing things to do. But only the locals really know where to go. On My Go-To, we discover some of the strangest...
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0: I started building a little cabin for myself in the woods. Really going to be like one story in a basement to begin with, and I just got kind of manic and kept putting board after board. All the ceilings are all going to be painted and carved. Originally, it was all going to be just winding open space, but for now, I'm going to break it into three suites. At some point, I abandoned it for about more than a dozen years. Lots and lots of people came. A couple car loads of people come every day, whether I'm here or not. I could even do the wall. The wall's in marble on the inside. People come and they want to take their, you know, engagement photos. But then like five music videos, weddings, six ghost hunting teams, now archaeologists. And then there's the feature length film. My daughter will turn 16 in 100 weeks, and so I want to have it perfect by then for a sweet 16 party. I even found a wrought iron white pumpkin Cinderella carriage.
1: Coming up.
2: I just really wanted to focus on, like, the different avenues blacks were able to gravitate towards within the white power structure in order to, you know, advance in life and just make a living for themselves.
1: And later,
3: I want to show people that it's not about where you come from. It's about, you know, what you do with adversity and the journey that you're on.
1: Nothing brings people together like a great meal. 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
1: 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How can we help our neighbors in need? Maybe it's as simple as a smile or a hug.
5: All sorts of emotions.
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1: All Good is about finding everyday people doing good in their communities.
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1: Reaching out.
8: The community has a good heart. I didn't think they would have helped me like this.
1: And putting other people first.
9: It takes them back to who they were when they weren't homeless.
1: Even on a tough day, we're here for you on All Good. The extraordinary bond we have with our pets is unlike any other. Here on Pet Project, we consider our furry friends members of the family, and we know you do, too. So we're introducing you to some of the most amazing pets we've met.
10: This is a duck I keep seeing everywhere.
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11: I could tell it was love at first sight.
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1: 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And here on Pumped, we show you all the different ways members of your community are keeping in shape. 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
13: You can literally make anything and everything yours.
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1: 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But only the locals really know where to go. On My Go-To, we discover some of the strangest...
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20: We were thrilled to discover Tyler's work. I saw a painting in a collector's bedroom, and it was just instant. I said, "Who is that? This is fantastic." And then I went to visit Tyler in his studio in Jersey City, and very quickly, on the spot, I said, "Tyler, we want to offer you a solo exhibition." I've only done that two or three other times in my 50-year career.
2: It's a great feeling. It's been a long journey. I know I'm still young, but I've been painting for a while now, and I'm just glad that, you know, my grandmother told me to keep on doing it before she died. But I just feel grateful, really grateful, and really grateful for this opportunity to just be able to show what's inside of me.
20: Well, of course, the technique is astonishing. He is a prodigy. So you very rarely see this perfection of technique with somebody who's in their early 20s. So absolutely remarkable. But what really draws me to Tyler Ballen's work is the humanity. It's this feeling, this compassion for people's lives.
2: I just really wanted to focus on, like, you know, the different avenues blacks were able to gravitate towards within the white power structure in order to, you know, advance in life and just make a living for themselves, and how they were able to use that sphere of influence to inspire, you know, children like me. Because, like, I really focused on a lot of, you know, a lot of scenarios and just situations that really impacted me to become the man that I am today. The title for that painting was Every Tear From Our Eye. And I really, well, growing up in Jersey City, you see a lot of memorials. And I wanted to change, you know, go against the stereotype. You like most of the memorials that you see in black communities is black on black crime. But I wanted us to like challenge ourselves and confront the reality that, you know, we're already being killed. You know, we're killing each other, but we're already being like strategically killed by the white power structure. So like I felt like the only shrines that we should see are the ones who were lost unjustly, who gave their lives for a higher cause, and whose lives sparked, you know, some type of revolt against the white power structure, to be honest. That's what I wanted to do.
20: The foundation of his work is the strength of his own family and the network of strong friendships in his neighborhood.
2: It's realism, but then again, it's not like photorealism, you know what I mean? It's still like a painterly aspect to it. I'm a huge painter fan. Like, I wanted to have some painterly effect to it. I don't want it to seem like just an image. And I feel like, you know, it gives you a chance to feel the person's presence even more, you know what I mean? It's like it's creating a whole new world. I was really inspired most around the time of George Floyd's death. The media was bombarded by a lot of people protesting and everything, which is really important, but I felt like we were being trapped in that narrative in a way that I don't feel like would be productive for the younger youth. So I wanted to go against the stereotypes that was given to us and to show like we don't always have to be in conflict or struggle in order to be seen as significant in an American society. So focusing on that, I really wanted the work to speak to that, as well as, you know, informing our like younger generation and inspiring them to move forward in our present and, you know, the future. It does show struggle in a way, but it doesn't negate the fact that the struggle exists, but it doesn't trap us in an ongoing cycle of oppression and adversity. And, you know, it's a way of showing light, you know, at the end of the tunnel, you know.
3: I think for comics in general, they're all about justice and fighting for what's right. And when we see female superheroes, it does wonders. Just the idea of even being visible on a comic book page is super important, especially for kids, because they look up to superheroes, right? We're always rooting and fighting for the underdog or the superhero to do the right thing or to change the world. In November, my story came out in Wonder Woman, and I ended the Wonder Woman Black and Gold series with a story called Fresh Air in Philly. I'll bring you back a cheesesteak. I prefer hoagies. I knew that I wanted Nubia, which people understand as a Black Wonder Woman. I knew I wanted her in my story. Thanks for coming through, Nubia. And I knew I wanted the sisters to work together. I always got your back. You're my sister. And I want to show people that it's not about where you come from. It's about, you know, what you do with adversity and the journey that you're on, right? I actually grew up in Southwest Philadelphia, in the area that I live in, Eastwick. I live next to a contaminated site, and there's flooding. And when that water comes downstream into our houses, all those toxins are literally literally impacting our health. So that's why I decided in my story to focus on pollution, to focus on environmental injustice. Poseidon, humans are trying their best to reverse course, clean up the seas, stop the pollution. Let your imagination take you to the future that you want to see for yourself. I think that's the biggest lesson that I want people to take away from just my life and my work.
6: Yes. Good luck getting it in the stores.
3: Yeah,
6: I know, so cool, right?
19: Coming up.
14: I've been a tattoo artist for 23 years, and I wanted to use those gifts to make some kind of an impact in the community and, yeah. and try and help people that were getting out of that life and do something more positive.
19: That's next on Stroke of Genius. 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On Stroke of Genius, we find creativity from all over the country and take you inside the minds of their brilliant creators. Learn how these artists make some of the most bizarre...
21: Hi, I'm Diana Wood, the crazy power wash artist.
19: Resourceful...
22: Everything around me inspires me.
19: And unique artwork from communities around the country. When you meet the people behind the art, you get to appreciate every stroke of genius. Ever walk by a really long food line and think, those people are crazy?
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19: Why would anyone stand hours on their feet before they can sit down to eat?
24: This is the best thing I've ever had.
19: Worth the Wait takes you to the front of America's longest lines to answer one question. Is it worth the wait? From a massive 7-pound burrito to a slice of pie that has locals going crazy, we'll let you know what's worth it and what's not. This is Worth the Wait. This country is full of unusual places to see and amazing things to do. But only the locals really know where to go. On My Go-To, we discover some of the strangest...
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19: ...most secret...
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0: Locals going crazy. We'll let you know what's worth it and what's not. This is Worth the Wait. This country is full of unusual places to see and amazing things to do. But only the locals really know where to go. On My Go-To, we discover some of the strangest...
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8: Ink 180 is a tattoo shop with a cause. We do regular tattoos, but we focus on helping people get a second chance. We do that by removing or covering the tattoos that marked who they used to be, whether it be a gang tattoo, a sex trafficking-related tattoo, domestic violence-related tattoo, or scars from self-harm or cutting.
9: This tattoo was meant as a disrespect to the opposite gang, to our rival gang. So him helping us change our life surrounds and get these tattoos, you know, off of us, it's the first step to us to changing and making a better life for ourselves, you know?
8: As a kid, I lost 17 friends. They were killed due to gang violence, shootings, stabbings, it was a rough way to grow up. When I moved here to the Chicago area, I watched the news just like everybody else every day and tired of watching kids die. I've been a tattoo artist for 23 years, and I wanted to use those gifts to make some kind of an impact in the community and try and help people that were getting out of that life, that were ready to move forward and do something more positive.
9: It would be a lot easier for me to get better positions at a job, to get taken more serious, you know, and also for me to be a lot more safe around the streets. That way I don't have the rival gang members coming at me, you know, trying to pretty much, you know, do physical harm on me.
8: You get that GED, I'll give you any tattoo you want, free.
10: I decided that I wanted to remove my tattoos because I want to change my life, trying to get old friends back, and I'm tired of getting profiled by other people.
8: The tattoos that we remove, they're not meant to be positive messages or uplifting things. They're negative, they're adversarial, and just having that tattoo could be a death sentence.
10: I got tired of having to run for my life, always looking over my shoulder, wondering when I'm going to go to jail next.
8: We work with a great team of federal law enforcement folks. Have a lot of friends that are police officers, and you know, I'm sure every time you encounter a police officer, like, hey, what's that on your face?
11: And, yeah.
8: You know, we give business cards to police officers to keep in their cars. So when they pull somebody over and they've got a teardrop or a gang symbol, whatever, yeah, give them a business card. Say, hey, it's a great bridge between police and the community. Hey, we're offering you something that's free that's going to help you if you're truly wanting to leave that life. So a lot of friends ask me, you know, why you do this for free? We do it for free because, to be quite honest, a lot of the people that we come into contact with, they don't have the money to afford tattoo removal or a tattoo cover-up. My satisfaction, my joy comes from being able to see people get that second chance and look in the mirror and not have that crown over their eye or that barcode on their neck, to see their reaction of what it means to them. That makes all the difference to us.
10: It makes me feel like he cares about me and that he wants me to help change my life, get my life back on track.
9: The first day that I came here, it really touched me a lot because he also prayed for me. And every time I come here and I talk to him, he's always giving me positive advice, and I appreciate what he does for us.
8: Every day that I can help somebody out makes it a whole lot easier to go to sleep at night. And if we were all a lot more kind to one another, this city would be in a lot better place than it is right now.

0: So what else is going on?
1: Got a favorite stroke of genius in your neighborhood? Hit us up on social and tell us about it.
2: If you compare the DNA of every human being on the planet, you'll learn that we are 99.99% the same. So why do we spend 99% of our time focusing on that 0.01% that separates us? I'm Michael Koenigs, and this is More in Common, a show where I travel the country looking for stories about what brings us together. It turns out this country has countless stories of unity. But to find these extraordinary friendships, we have to reach out. This is More in Common.
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10: Dance has always been a space for me to allow myself to be myself 100%. It was where I felt like I could turn the volume up on Harper to a full 10. My career in dance has been a pursuit of the dance, but also a pursuit in continuing that sense of acceptance and community. I'm extremely fortunate to be able to call myself a first soloist with the Houston Ballet. I'm originally from New Hampshire. I was born in Atlanta, Georgia, but I was adopted at 2 weeks old. I started out dancing at a really young age. I didn't connect to the sports and the activities after school. I connected to the dance. And so I was very, very, very lucky. My parents showed me dance and put it on the screen. And I was obsessed with the Nutcracker. It was a story of fantasy, and I just loved the music and the magic of the story. I was so inspired to put on my own performance of it that I did a one-man version of the Nutcracker for my parents. When I came out, I was 14 years old. I walked downstairs, you know, very dramatic, and I said, "Mom, Dad, I have something to tell you." I sat them down, and I came out. I felt this huge pressure lifted off my shoulders. What was sort of scary and I didn't expect was the fear of going back to school. I could not go back. And so I, out of fear, relied on my skills of dance to ask my parents to audition for the Performing Arts High School. There are a lot of gay people there. I said, I need to be around people like me. And I did 2 years there. And it was there that I felt like I got my foot in the door of what it was like to be a professional dancer. It was the permission slip to say, "Harper, you can dance. You can be a dancer. And if you want to be a dancer and put in the work, you can make this happen." So one of the summer programs I attended was the Houston Ballet. I actually auditioned for the second company without telling my parents, and I was accepted. And so in 2009, I joined the second company of Houston Ballet. Through those 2 years, I was offered a job with the main company in 2011, an apprenticeship. I was promoted to a demi-soloist in 2016. I was given the opportunity to dance a prince for the first time in the Nutcracker. To have my first little light bulb moment of putting on a show in my living room with the chandelier as the spotlight, doing my own Nutcracker, to stepping on stage with one of the largest ballet companies in the U.S. doing the Nutcracker Prince. It's really powerful. And I never take that for granted. And so in 2017, then again, I was promoted to soloist. And at the end of 2021, I was promoted to a first soloist. The Ballet Sylvia by our director, Stanton Welch, was my first three-act principal role. The acting element was sort of daunting to me. I looked at it as a growing experience and a learning experience. I'm just so fortunate and I'm grateful for this because for the opportunity to lead a ballet as a black person, as a queer person, because that just doesn't happen. I'm currently the highest ranked black dancer in this company. I feel like I'm able to say that because I advocated for myself. I had to take pride in who I was as a person. I had to take pride in who I am as a dancer. I had to take pride in who I am as a black person. And by doing that, by taking care of my dancing, by taking care of my identity, by taking care of my gender, my dancing became better. It means that I loved myself and what I do.
0: Make them boys go loco.
10: I'm really blown away when I look at my social media. So I had a friend who surprised us with 6-inch pink heels. We were in the gym, and so we were like, could you imagine if we like ran on the treadmill with these? Like, how funny would that be? And so we did, and I posted the video. I was flooded with messages and comments, and I was like, I'm famous. And so I was like, I need to keep doing this. And so I consciously continued to create content that was authentic to me and would reach other people. I would use these heel videos to bring people into my world, and then I would share my world as a black queer dancer.
11: He's covered up because he's shy now.
10: The Pre-Show is a YouTube series that I started that followed the backstage lives of me and my friends as we got ready for shows.
12: The many faces of Houston Ballet.
10: It was this real peek behind the curtain that was really beautiful, and I'm really, really grateful for that, for those moments.
13: Keep your eyes.
10: I was really inspired during February, which is Black History Month, and so I pushed myself to say, how can I create something for Black History Month that acknowledges and gives flowers to the ones who danced before me? I would create the scene, and then right at the last minute, it would shift into the original image. And so I'm really glad that people liked it, because it became somewhat of a series where I could showcase all these wonderful dancers.
14: It's important for me to take pride.
10: When it comes to pride, it's just celebrating every type of person. It's an extreme privilege, and I feel really, really honored to represent, you know, black people, queer people, dancers, when I participate in these moments. And I think understanding that pride isn't just rainbows, but acknowledging that pride was, you know, started by black trans people and people of color. I love Beyonce, and she has a song that says, "I Was Here." And the quote is, "When I leave this earth, I'll leave no regrets, leave something to remember so they won't forget I was here." And that is really what I aspire to do. I want to be remembered for what I believe in and what I've worked so hard for.
15: Gay for Good is a nonprofit. We are a volunteer service organization in Chicago. So we are a group of people in the city that get together, and we'll partner with 2 to 3 other nonprofits each month. And we just get together and we do some good, and we support other nonprofits and the work they're doing.
16: I got involved with Gay for Good because I was really looking for something just to give back to the community. And last year I was coming through the end of the pandemic and needed something new and fun, and came out and was really welcomed with open arms. And so I've really had a lot of fun being a part of this organization.
15: This past year, we've partnered with Paws Animal Shelter. We'll do food depositories, like the Chicago Food Depository. We'll work with Cradles to Crayons to sort clothing for communities in need on the west and south side of Chicago. Whoever needs help, and whoever else is doing good in the city, we'll support them. Yeah, we can put two over there.
16: Today we're working with Covenant House, which helps to solve the problem of homelessness. And we're actually planting some trees and shrubs so that to make sure that the environment, when you come out to Covenant House, it's nice and welcoming and beautiful for the people who might need to use their services.
15: We're an LGBTQ plus organization focused, but we're welcoming to all people and everyone. So anyone's welcome to join. If you like doing good and helping the city of Chicago, we'll take you.
16: When I first came to my event, I was a little nervous, wasn't sure how I was going to be received. But as soon as I came, everyone was really, really welcome and brought me along. And one of the things that we're actually doing this year to just really enhance the community of the group is we're having more social events. And so whether we're meeting at a restaurant for dinner or just doing a happy hour, there's a lot of opportunities to get a chance to really meet people outside of just doing the volunteer work.
15: My favorite favorite part is just seeing such an eclectic group of people come together. Again, we are all encompassing. Our group is very diverse. We invite anyone and everyone across the city from multiple neighborhoods, and we all get together, and we just have this common mission of doing good and giving back to the city. And that's what I love about it.
3: 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Coming up.
17: Pearl Bar Houston is a lesbian / queer bar that caters to the entire LGBTQIA community.
3: And later,
18: Alfredo. That's fun to say.
19: So we're just going to have fun today.
18: Yes.
19: I just really want to get a rainbow feel, like maybe mid-length down, so that when we curl your hair, you'll have these really pretty rainbow swirls.
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3: And challenging what we think is possible.
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17: Pearl Bar Houston is a lesbian / queer bar that caters to the entire LGBTQIA community. We specifically specialize in lesbians, but our doors are open for everybody. When our customers come here, what they find is, for one, they know that this is going to be a safe space for the community. They know that if they walk in here, they're going to be accepted no matter who they are. That's the main idea behind Pearl Bar. I've been running Pearl Bar for 7 years, 7 months. We opened on October the 12th, 2013. The idea actually started when I was 16 years old in San Antonio, Texas. At that young age, was just starting to see the struggles that the community has. I also have a gay sister who's a few years older than me, and initially when we first started going out, was quite young, and at that time it was the first time I saw my sister open up and become comfortable in her skin. From that moment, I saw the security in a safe space. Things have gotten better, but there's still a dire need for safe spaces for our community.
31: She makes us feel like a safe haven. A safe place. She gives us an opportunity. What she's doing for the community, she always gives back.
17: Our Pride Market is something that we started during the pandemic. It was something that we could do outside in our parking lot where people were still safe, and it's specifically LGBTQIA vendors. It has grown significantly since the pandemic, which I love. The crawfish boils, we've been doing those probably about 5 years, and it's definitely very fun when it's 100 degrees outside, and I feel like I have some great crawfish. We always get a great turnout at our bar because of that. It's been a huge success. The secret to making a perfect crawfish boil is a secret. Pearl Bar is my dream job because it's not an easy job, but I think that everyone says that if you are living your dream, then it's not a job. It's a hard job, but it's definitely my dream job.
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0: Life is truly short. It's important to be who you are. That's when you'll eventually find success in what you're doing.
3: 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And here on Pumped, we show you all the different ways members of your community are keeping in shape. 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
0: 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It also happens to be the first anniversary of Kokak Chocolate. 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I want our name, our chocolate, our designs to always tell a story. And so Kokak Chocolates is about tropical pond life in the Philippines. We take you on an experience to visit the Philippines, even in your mind, to try the tropical pond life there. For Pride Month, we want to spread love one truffle at a time. And that's how we're doing our two different types of truffles, our 9-piece and our 16-piece truffles. We have our Love is Love and Out and Proud. Again, we want to tell the story of the Castro with the chocolate gift sets that we carry here at the store. I grew up in the Philippines, and I belong to a family of chocolate lovers. I had chocolate birthday cakes, chocolate ice cream, and all sorts of chocolate brownies as treats for my birthday or on a regular Sunday where I would see my cousins. My cousins love chocolates. My uncle, who is an engineer, he traveled to Europe a lot for work, and he would bring home European chocolates to us. And that was my first experience of really good quality chocolate. And so I didn't realize I was going to be a chocolatier later on. It was always just something that was part of my life. And so one of the chocolates that stood out to me was a chocolate that was made from a cacao called Nacional. Nacional is a rare cacao variety that can be found in Central America. We use single origin chocolate from Ecuador, and there is a big difference. Not all chocolates are made the same. Nacional is very chocolatey. It has a very distinct flavor profile. We're a small business. We're a small shop with just a few people, but we want to be proud of what we're doing. And if we're going to do something, we want to make sure we do it really well. We have different flavors of truffles. We have 29 flavors at the shop. We have cacao porridge. The thing that I enjoy the most when customers visit and pick the flavors for their box is they tell their own story. They pick a design and a flavor that resonates with them, and they put it together into a little story box. And sometimes, often they tell you why. You're like, oh, this is my grandma's favorite. We used to do this together. Because after all, chocolate is a memory. And that's what we're here for. We're here to help you create chocolate memories with your loved ones. I feel very excited to wake up every day to think of new flavors. Chocolate is a memory. And that's what we're here for. We're here to help you create chocolate memories with your loved ones. I feel very excited to wake up every day to think of new flavors, to write up recipes, to come up with ideas on how we can share our chocolates with people. And so this is very fulfilling to me. I think, you know, I decided to do this business because life is truly short. It's important to be who you are in everything you do, because once what you do is very aligned with who you are, that's when you'll eventually find success in what you're doing. And success is not just financial success. It's also feeling happy every day, going to work and doing what you love.
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1: Hey guys, it's Joe. Next up in the Glam Lab, I'm getting my hair done for New York City Pride. Happy Pride.
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22: 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That's what I love. Can't breathe.
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8: We're heading to Whittier, Alaska, which is a town you can only get to through one of the longest tunnels in all of North America.
9: It's almost a fairyland with these incredible streams coming down the mountains and beautiful foliage. 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
11: Really unique. But to live within and amongst 240 people in Alaska's first gated and only gated community is world class.
12: Everybody works together. 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
11: We're not a homogenous group. We've got our Filipinos, we've got our Samoans, you've got your white, you've got natives here. Instead of whatever else, you know, is causing strife, you know, causing controversy, we have to get along here.
14: People from all walks of life have ended up here in Whittier. And here we are, together.
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1: That is a huge accomplishment in the beauty industry. And since Matrix partners with Out L'Oreal and NYC Pride, we're actually heading down to the NYC Pride headquarters to get the ultimate Pride hair from the ultimate teacher. We're about to get color and styling tips from the head of education at Matrix, Alfredo Lewis.
10: Being able to go out and touch hairdressers' lives and teach them something new to help them make more money and see that spark in their eye actually created a spark in my eye.
1: I even love his name, Alfredo. Alfredo, that's fun to say.
10: So we're just gonna have fun today.
1: Yes.
10: I just really wanna get a rainbow feel, but I'm gonna do the color on the ends. It's called like almost like dipping hair with these fashion colors where it's more on the tips and ends. You see that a lot also on extensions and wigs. So we're gonna do that like maybe mid-length down so that when we curl your hair, you'll have these really pretty rainbow swirls all around your head.
1: Great, let's do it.
10: Let's do it.
1: Since I just don't have the confidence to actually dye my real hair, we're going to go with my extensions, which I do think is really cool because you have drag queens, they're using wigs, they're putting in extensions, and Matrix can really work with that too, right?
10: We have a line within Matrix called So Color Cult. It's a semi-line, so it's all our more fashion colors. So I feel like we can really capture the Pride colors and put them in these lovely extensions of yours. So it's super easy to do. A good rule of thumb when you're doing these kind of colors is always have a towel handy. You can use a darker towel, but I think it's kind of fun for Pride. This will be a rainbow towel by the end of it, right? Got royal purple here, flamenco fuchsia, lucky duck yellow, mermaid teal, red hot.
1: Red hot.
10: We've got some bubblegum pink, a little sparkling rosé.
1: Yum.
10: And we're gonna do Admiral Navy. Throw in another color in the mix, everyone. You work it into the hair. For anybody that may wanna do this to extensions, you really wanna make sure that those pieces are at least a level 8 or above. 10 is gonna be your best to get that true yellow, true pink, true purple. Some people like to be really uniform and have every single section the same. I actually like having some thicker pieces, some thinner pieces. I think hair is natural highlights. It's not a one size fits all. We are gonna make orange.
1: Let's name it.
10: How about sunset orange?
1: Tequila sunset.
10: I like it. Okay, so I see our rainbow coming to life a little bit. What do you think?
1: Oh my God, it really pops.

0: This is our total results high amplify. So we're going through right now and curling Joe's real hair in her new fun, colorful pride hair. And I always say if you're doing this at home, I always say to turn the barrel upside down. And then you can kind of use it like a Marcel and heat it up and slowly let the curl out. I wanted to put these in for the color placement, but if you're doing this at home, if you're doing it yourself, if you have extensions like this, put them in and then curl them as you go. What's fun about this rainbow moment is when you have the curls, you notice like that keeps changing. Now we see some yellow popping through, some pink. So the more you move your hair, the more you play with it, it's gonna keep showing every color of the rainbow, right? We styled your hair with Miss Mess. So Miss Mess is like a dry finishing, like almost like a texturizing spray. So it's gonna give that lived-in, textury look. But it has a lot of hold, and it also added a lot of texture to your hair and separation.
1: I love this. I wanna reuse this. Well, I don't wanna take it out, but I have to. What do I need to do for upkeep, extensions, or if it's your regular hair?
0: One of the things at Matrix, like we've talked a lot about being for all hair types and all humans, we're also for wigs, so all fabrics of hair. So we really embrace hair extensions and wigs, and Length Goals is a great product that we have. Our Length Goals Extensions Perfector, so this would be great for you. So that's gonna give a lot of longevity and make your extensions feel like new. And then you got to try one of our newest innovations, Unbreak My Blonde.
1: Yeah, I did the entire system.
0: So the great thing about Unbreak My Blonde is it actually revives weakened bonds and makes the hair 3 times stronger. So that was great for you to do before today's service, and it's also great to use at home to just maintain the health of your hair. We also now have our bleach finder. It comes out yellow, but when you're actually shampooing the hair, if there's bleach left in your hair, the shampoo will turn pink. I'm telling you, it's a game changer.
1: Well, I'm obsessed with this. Thank you so much.
0: I'm so happy. I'm obsessed with it too. It's been a while since I've done a fun rainbow color, so thank you for letting me play with your extensions today.
1: Absolutely. I can't wait to wear it on Pride. All right, that's a wrap on Pride Hair with Matrix, but whether you want to try it or not, at least I did, so you don't have to. Happy Pride!
2: Want more localish? Make sure you follow us on social media. What is true kindness? How can we help our neighbors in need? Maybe it's as simple as a smile or a hug.
3: All sorts of emotions.
4: Yeah.
2: All Good is about finding everyday people doing good in their communities.
5: So they come here and they can get their food, personal items, everything.
2: Reaching out.
6: The community has a good heart. I didn't think they would have helped me like this.
2: And putting other people first.
7: It takes them back to who they were when they weren't homeless.
2: Even on a tough day, we're here for you on All Good.
8: I think being a real estate agent is one of the greatest careers in the United States.
9: I don't necessarily encourage young people who are graduating to become a real estate agent right off the bat.
10: Real estate is one of the most cutthroat professions in America. Is it for you? Two experts, two perspectives. Ryan Serhan has sold over $5 billion in real estate, built a media empire around his listings, and become a household name in the business.
8: Take courses about the business, learn from them, invest back into yourself. Don't just run around and think you can do it because, oh, this looks easy, anyone can do it, they do it on TV.
10: Keon also is a sales maverick who scrapped by eating tuna for his first few years before making the big bucks, but warns it's a brutal path and may not be worth it.
9: Every now and then when I lose a big deal, I will still crack open a can of tuna just to remember how failure tastes.
10: This is Yasir Rivera. He's 19.
11: I'm 19.
10: During the day, he works at the Newark Airport as a baggage handler. But like many, he's thinking about getting into real estate. According to a report, the number of realtors has reached over 1.5 million in the U.S. in 2021, an all-time high.
11: Hi, Ms. Peters. How you doing? My name is Yasir Rivera over at World Class Realty.
10: Well, the median salary of a New York realtor is about $80,000.
11: I grew up single family. My dad was in and out of prison, so I didn't never really had like a male mentor growing up. Honestly, it's hard. I don't know what I'm doing.
10: To help you and Yasir decide, we've brought in two legends in the field. By the end of the show, Yasir will have to make a decision.
11: Should I become a real estate agent?
12: Hey, Ryan, good to see you.
13: Hey, Keon, nice to meet you.
11: My first question is for both of you, so Ryan, you can start first.
12: Sure.
11: Is how did you get into real estate?
12: Most people who get into real estate don't do it, like, out of birth, right? It's not like you grow up and you're like, you know what I want to be? A realtor. You know, there's other dreams and aspirations, or at least that's what it was like for me. So I came to New York in 06 to do theater. theater. That's all I ever wanted to do. And it's really, really hard to do. And it's really hard to make money. And so in 2008, in the summer, I ran out of money. And it was either move home, get a survival job, like bartend, wait tables, or go back to school. And I didn't want to do any of those. And a friend of mine said, listen, this theater thing that you do where you memorize information, you do improv, you meet strangers all day long, and you deal with rejection 20 times a day, that's being a real estate agent. You should get your license and rent an apartment a month. You can make a couple $1,000s a month, pay all your bills, and then don't go home and then work on whatever you want to do. So I got into real estate almost kind of like as a plan B, just so I could afford to stay in New York City. And then I just got addicted to it. After you do your first deal, it's like you want to do another one and then another one. And then 15 years later, you're still doing it.
4: Cool. Now, Keon, what about you?
9: So my path was similar but different. Growing up outskirts of Poughkeepsie, wasn't really a lot going on. I knew I wanted to get out of there. After college, moved to the city. I actually had an assistant job at Sony Music. Mm-hmm. Got fired, and I was like, well, now's the time, I guess. So like he said, it was a plan B. Got my license. 3 months in, it's Thanksgiving Eve. You know, everyone goes out on Thanksgiving Eve. Yeah. I'm minding my own business out with my friends at the bar. Some girl comes up, she goes, what do you do? I go, oh, I work in real estate. She goes, what was your plan A that failed? And I was like, damn, okay. All right.
4: What does the first year look like in real estate, man?
12: It's terrible. Listen, it's with great risk comes great reward, right? You got to determine really like what you want to do. If you just want to be comfortable, have a 9-to-5, go out with your boys at night, have your weekends, do your thing, and really just have a life and then have a job that supports that life, then I would say getting into real estate is probably a really tough decision. But if you want to have complete control of your destiny, your fate, right, then that takes some risk. Being a real estate agent is no different than being any other type of entrepreneur, with the exception of you don't actually have to, like, own inventory. You know, if you say, hey, I want to be an entrepreneur because I want to go sell, you know, widgets, like, you got to go raise money, buy the widgets, build the widgets, figure out how you're going to sell the widgets, and maybe you could build a big company. Here, especially in New York City, like, the inventory is everywhere. Other people have already built it. So you just have to show it to people. I got in the summer of 2008. My first day was the day Lehman Brothers filed for bankruptcy. Right? So, like, my first day, I was at a conference table. Lehman was filed for bankruptcy. I was, like, all ready to go and be a real estate agent. And agents started leaving. Not, like, half of the industry bailed because the market totally crashed. And so that's the market that I learned in. But my first year, I made $9,000, a little over $9,000. And so I couldn't survive. So I was doing other things. I was hand modeling. I was, like, doing random stuff to pay the bills. If you grind and you really put in the work for 3 years, you will be set for life.
4: 3 years.
12: Right? Ooh. But if you quit in any of those 3 years, which most people do because it's just really, really hard bills, if you grind and you really put in the work for 3 years, you will be set for life.
4: 3 years.
12: Right? Ooh. But if you quit in any of those 3 years, which most people do because it's just really, really hard, you know, then you quit.
9: I think after the first 2 years, what, 80% of people don't renew their license? It's between 70 and 80% after the first
12: massive.
9: 2 years, you have to renew it every 2 years, don't even renew their license.
4: That's crazy.
9: Now, out of that 20%, how many are absolutely crushing it, right? I don't know the statistic. But the first year, I'm going to start at more like a boiler room, chop shop type place.
13: What do you say?
9: Sort of like, you ever seen Wolf of Wall Street? Where they go to that office and they're on the phone and that was it.
12: Posting ads. You're just like,
9: I would get these leads.
12: Pick up the phone and start dialing.
9: Yes. Yeah. I'd get these leads at this company and the leads would say, no broker's fee, beautiful studio doorman, $2,000, West Village.
12: And then hot, yeah.
9: And they'd send me the lead and they'd be like, go. And I'd be like, that doesn't exist.
12: Yeah.
9: It doesn't exist. They'd be like, well, good luck. And that was it. That was my first year, right? And I realized very quickly, so he learned in a bad market. The market I was in, I got my license October. So things get quiet going into the winter. So I learned. The first year is always going to be rough. Always. Unless, of course, you're very well connected, which, to my knowledge, Ryan wasn't. I wasn't. He started by posting rentals in Koreatown, 38 West 31st Street, all that stuff.
12: Dude, he knows my life.
9: Yeah. I remember the first 3 months, especially, the absolute worst. And I lost a deal to this kid in the office. I'm not going to say his name. And I lost a deal. It was a small rental deal. And he goes, you got to be faster than that if you want to make it in this business.
12: Yeah.
9: And he didn't renew his license 2 years later. But there are no guarantees, right? So it's not, he's right. After 3 years, I was finally able to maybe enjoy a weekend. Not both days, one day. A good close rate for a rental agent, like a great close rate, 18%. So you take out 100 people. If you're great, 18 of them are going to close with you. And you just have to love pain and you have to love failure. You have to know that this person who you just took out on Saturday and Sunday, maybe paid for the cabs, the Ubers, that, great, I'll be in touch. I love that fourth apartment. You will never hear from them again. And you'll have nothing to show for it.
4: Now, Ryan, my next question for you is, when did you know you made it, like, in the industry?
12: 10 minutes ago. Yeah. I don't know if you ever really, like, you know, make it. There's always people who are going to be more successful than you, who are doing bigger and better things. And so, for me, I think made it for me was like the moment I woke up and wasn't really, really nervous about money. You know, because in this business, you can make six figures relatively simply without having to go back to school, without having to take on student debt, without having to get a small business loan, without having to do a lot of other stuff that other people might have to do in different industries, right? It's really just about hustle those early years. The more people you meet, the more people you talk to, the more outgoing you are, the more deals you're going to do, because these people are going to find apartments anyway, right? They're going to find houses anyway. Your job is just to convince them to do it with you,
4: right?
12: You're not selling anyone anything. Right, you're selling yourself to using you to make a decision that they're probably going to make anyway, right? So then it's just about, I want to work with you because you know what you're doing. And those early years are just tough because you don't know what you're doing. And so you're going to team up with other people. You're going to learn from them. But it took me, obviously most people know me because I did a TV show for 10 years called Million Dollar Listing New York, right, on Bravo. Before I got cast on that, which was the end of 2010, I was thinking about, like, going back to school. I was thinking about different options. Yeah, it's hard. And then somehow I got cast on that show, and I was like, oh, God, I guess I'm doing this.
13: Brian?
14: Gene?
13: Come on in.
12: I just told him I'm the best agent in the world. Now I got to go be the best agent in the world. And I think probably when that show came out in 2012 and I had, like, a good book of business and I'd moved and I wasn't nervous about anything anymore and I saw that. So that was 4 years later.
9: So just to be clear, you didn't feel like you made it when you listed that $250 million apartment?
12: That just happened.
9: $250 million.
12: That just happened.
9: Yeah, you felt like, oh, maybe things will work out.
12: Yeah.
4: Yeah, that's good. So my next question for Keon would be, when would you think someone should throw in the towel in real estate? Like, enough?
9: Oh, man, I've seen people throw in the towel at various stages in their career. I've seen people become successful. Very successful. I don't know if Ryan shares this. And then they say, you know, I feel burnt out, or this isn't for me. So you have to be very honest with yourself and say, okay, what is my threshold for failure or pain, or what can I handle? Mm. And the one thing you see on social media when these people are preaching the grind and the hustle culture and wake up at 4 a.m., I know you do, is that that's it's not for everybody, and that's okay.
4: Right.
9: Not everybody has to start their own real estate company, right? Successful, he does it, right? Or not everyone has to work 7 days a week. Right. And I don't look down on people who quit. The people who don't quit will succeed, but at what point? Yeah. There are so many people here coming for your neck at all times, for your throat. You can't just say, I'm going to work, you know, do the baggage handling thing and do real estate. Right. You have to pick and you have to set yourself on that path.
4: What moment in the first 3 years did you want to give up and why didn't you?
12: I quit all the time those first 3 years. I remember taking out these girls to find like a shared apartment after college and walking around. And I'm not from New York. Like there's no iPhone. Like I had like MapQuest directions printed and in my pocket where I'd look out. I'm like,
9: pretending to be an expert. Yeah,
12: it was like Christopher Street is where'd the road just go?
9: Oh, man, yeah.
12: You know, and this one girl, like I got lost and she just yelled at me. She's like, you should never be a real estate agent, and walked off. And I just quickly like walked in the other direction because I just assumed all of New York City was watching me be embarrassed publicly, you know, and those are hard, you know, that's tough to come back from. Yeah. And that happened a lot, especially in the beginning.
9: I had lost this big deal in my mind. It was a huge deal. It was a $6,000 rental. I went home and made eggs and I just felt the, egg whites, and I felt the tears sort of like streaming down. I was like, man, I didn't even have to put any salt in these, you know, because the tears were just flowing into them. I'm not ashamed to admit it. And I just thought, I never wanted to quit, but I thought, what if this doesn't work out? And I will go, I don't know if you know the place Cozy, it's like Panera, they'd give free bread samples. Like, I'd go there for lunch and have some free bread. I was like, okay, how long can I just eat free multi-grain bread samples for lunch, right? But Ryan made an excellent point. It's addictive. it's addictive, and you have to have the certain personality type and certain hustles.
10: Coming up,
9: you go back and compute all the hours, it'll be below minimum wage.
12: The greatest deal I've ever done in my whole career, you know what it is?
14: We should all be staying active, and here on Pumped, we show you all the different ways members of your community are keeping in shape. Meet people who can make a gym wherever they go.
15: You can literally make anything and everything yours.
14: Proving that age is just a number.
16: How old are you?
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14: And challenging what we think is possible.
17: Get up, baby! Get up! That's what I love!
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14: So put on your sweats and join us to get pumped. The extraordinary bond we have with our pets is unlike any other. Here on Pet Project, we consider our furry friends members of the family, and we know you do, too. So we're introducing you to some of the most amazing pets we've met.
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14: 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On My Go-To, we discover some of the strangest...
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24: If you compare the DNA of every human being on the planet, you'll learn that we are 99.99% the same. So why do we spend 99% of our time focusing on that 0.01% that separates us? I'm Michael Koenigs, and this is More in Common, a show where I travel the country looking for stories about what brings us together. It turns out this country has countless stories of unity. But to find these extraordinary friendships, you have to reach out. This is More in Common.
9: You go back and compute all the hours that you spent calling people and forget about the mental anguish, just the hours, it'll be below minimum wage. But it was a step in the right direction. 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
12: There's a thousand moments where we all try to quit, right? I think for not even just for real estate, for any job. Like, life is hard. These are weird times that we live in. Like, everything is upside down at all times. So just trying to find just that positivity about life. It could be totally raining outside, but you're going to say, I see sunshine. And you are going to lead forward that positivity because you have that choice. Like, sales is a transfer of enthusiasm. So if you're excited, no matter how shitty the calls are and the mean the people are and the lies, like, a grandmother is going to lie to your face in this business to save $5. As long as you're okay with that and just say, okay, great, she's one of 8 billion people, and move on to the next one, you'll be okay. And the big difference for me between having a steady job, 9 to 5, and I have my life, and then what we do today is I'm obsessed with the future. The greatest deal I've ever done in my whole career, you know what it is?
4: What is it?
12: I haven't even done it yet.
4: Really?
12: The greatest client I've ever met, I haven't even met that person yet. And so, like, that's what gets me excited about next year and next year and next year. Keep that in the back of your mind as you're making those calls, because one of those people is going to change your life. That deal is going to lead to the next one and the next one and the next one. And it's always like right when you're about to quit, there's that meme of like the guy digging through the earth, right? And he quits. And the other guy who's doing the same thing and right on the other side was like the pot of treasure, right? That's like, it's always right on the other side.
4: What does the pinnacle of success look like?
12: The pinnacle of success. Kind of going off of what you were just saying, it depends on what you want. Like, someone might say the pinnacle of success is being named the number one real estate agent in New York or in the country, right? And I did that. And it was fine at the time, right? Some people might say it's you sell so much, you get to the point where you're like, okay, I'm going to go start my own company. And so I did that, right? So it's fine. Some people might say it's you know, being able to cash out. Like, you made it so far that just by being a real estate broker, you retired in your 40s. Or that you became a developer. No matter how successful you are, the grind never stops. It's 1,000 phone calls to get a deal done, right? It's 2,000 emails, plus the texts, plus the DMs now, plus the WhatsApps and the WeChats and talking to the moms and the banker and this, that, to get one deal done. It's a lot. So it depends on what you want to do. But I would say, like, if you can get to a point where you are doing consistent business, right? You have a good lead flow, You have a pipeline. You built up a referral business, and you don't need that second job. You're not nervous. You're booking vacations for your family. You know, you got a car. Like, you got a good life. You got a house that you own, and you're doing it all by being a real estate agent. Like, that, most people don't even get that far. And that would be a good, like, healthy goal to get to. Financially independent, not worried about anything. Wow. You're not going and buying a Ferrari, right? But you, like, you're living your life.
0: Maybe a G-Wagon.
12: As an agent. Yeah, I have one of those, too. So, yeah. If you look at every successful person ever, you know, the one common denominator, no matter what, whether they're the smartest or just the luckiest, is they all set goals. They all had vision boards of some kind, whether it's in their phone or just mentally, or they actually have it in front of them at all times. Like, they have an end game for where they're trying to get to, and then they get there and they redo it. Like, okay, I made it here. Now I want this, and now I want this. And it keeps pushing you forward and pushing you forward. The people who quit, the people who get out of the business, the people who are just always going to be okay with the 9-to-5, the W-2 lifestyle, I mean, the people who are just like, just living life, and they don't have that vision board because they don't want more for themselves. And that is totally okay.
9: That's fine. Okay. Yeah, I think to get a great job with a union that has a pension, you retire at 45, that's also great. So it's not for everyone. And I think recently, I try not to look at the hustle culture stuff too much on social media, but there's so much shaming. If you don't get up and grind, you're a loser. It's not necessarily true. It's not for everybody. Yeah. Right? It's just not.
4: So my next question is, what's the worst part of being a real estate agent?
9: There are no guarantees in this business. And that is the worst part about being a real estate agent. It's like, people will put a deposit down, maybe $500,000 on an apartment. The market takes a hit. And they go, well, you know what? It makes more sense for me to walk away from $500,000 than to buy this apartment. And I don't care what anybody says. In your mind, when you have a deposit down, and there's a contract sign, you're already thinking to yourself how you're going to spend that money. You consistently feel the instability. Fear is good in the right dose. To wake up every morning like the rent is due, at the same time, if you're, when you start, you're so consumed with, oh my God, I might fail, that'll burn your house down.
0: Wow.
10: Next up.
12: I do not have a personal life.
2: 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Learn how these artists make some of the most bizarre...
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2: Worth the Wait takes you to the front of America's longest lines to answer one question. Is it worth the wait? From a massive 7-pound burrito to a slice of pie that has locals going crazy, we'll let you know what's worth it and what's not. This is Worth the Wait. This country is full of unusual places to see and amazing things to do, but only the locals really know where to go. On My Go-To, we discover some of the strangest...
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2: 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And at Bite Size, communities coming together around food is what we're all about. 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
26: Here's my father, Paco Lopez.
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2: And meet some of the customers taking on their challenges. Let us add a little flavor to your day at Bite Size. What is true kindness? How can we help our neighbors in need? Maybe it's as simple as a smile or a hug.
16: All sorts of emotions.
28: Yeah.
2: All Good is about finding everyday people doing good in their communities.
29: So they come here and they can get their food, personal items, everything.
2: Reaching out.
6: The community has a good heart. I didn't think they would have helped me like this.
2: And putting other people first.
7: It takes them back to who they were when they weren't homeless.
2: Even on a tough day, we're here for you on All Good.
4: What have you given up for this career? Like,
12: I do not have a personal life the way my friends do who have other jobs. It's like a double-edged sword to working for yourself. I would say, you know, one of the scariest parts about being in this business is you are your own boss. Like, are you actually going to listen to yourself? Will you take your own advice? Are you going to wake up and feel sick and not want to do this and it's pouring rain outside and have to go show 20 apartments to a 19-year-old and her dad from Kentucky, like, you know, to make maybe $800? Right? Are you going to get up and go do that? Because, and there's a quote that I turn to a lot, which is like professionals, right? The most successful people, they make decisions based on their commitments, right? Amateurs, all the people that are going to quit, get out of the business, they make decisions based on how they feel. And so anytime I'm feeling like, yeah, I don't want to do this, I'm like, nope, that's not what a professional would say. A professional would get back up, get out there and go and do it, because I always know that I'm going to feel so much better from doing it. What was the question? Totally just forgot.
4: This one? Oh, yeah. It was like, what have you given up?
12: Oh, yeah, sure. My mental health. Personal life. Like, personal life, time. You know, I don't have, like, that many friends. Everyone becomes a client. Everyone becomes an acquaintance that way. Because of the instability, you're only as good as your last deal. Okay? Mm-hmm. So the minute you say, you know, I'm going to go take a week off, right, you do it, and there's money that you will not make now. It's not like you're at a job and you have pay time off, right? PTO. Where you're like, yep, that's part of my deal. I'm going. It's awesome. Turn my phone off. I don't even look at emails. No, you're going to be stressed out, you know? And so for me, that pushed me to then not take days off, which probably isn't very healthy, but it was the only way I knew how to do it. And so that was probably my biggest sacrifice.
9: So I'm about to be 33. I have never taken a vacation in my adult
4: life.
9: Ever. Because I always felt like, if I leave, somebody else is going to take that spot. It's very unhealthy. I'm not saying this to brag to you. Never taken a vacation. Even when I met my wife, I was like, hey, I really like you, but listen, Saturdays I can't hang until after 4:30.
12: Yeah.
9: Sundays I can't hang until after 5. And a lot of people, and I can't make your brunch. So I

0: sweats and join us to get pumped. The extraordinary bond we have with our pets is unlike any other. Here on Pet Project, we consider our furry friends members of the family, and we know you do, too. So we're introducing you to some of the most amazing pets we've met.
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0: 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But only the locals really know where to go. On My Go-To, we discover some of the strangest...
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6: When I surf, I don't want to come back on land. 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But when I'm out on the water, it really makes me feel alive and, you know, intense.
7: Went out with Dan. We watched, you know, surfing with him and having fun. We were looking at how he was actually surfing, and we said, you know what? We're going to be able to help him take his surfing to a whole nother level.
6: We started collaborating about how could we make a custom surfboard that would work to fit my unique center of gravity, my unique body shape.
7: We've learned so much. That's not just helping Dan, but it's helping every single one of the veterans that we serve.
6: I think we've really hit the nail on the head with this latest design right here.
8: Did it work out? Sort of, because if Ryan woke up tomorrow and he had my book of business, he'd be like, this sucks.
9: You know? True.
8: I don't know.
10: How do you do a burnout?
9: How do we do a burnout? You cry on the inside like a real winner.
10: Right.
9: It's supposed to be funny. It's not funny to you? No?
10: No, I'm just kidding. Sorry.
9: So my mom always said to me,
8: "See, I was,
9: when I was like, when I was, you know, every time I get to school, everything's too hard." And my mom was like, "Cry on the inside, right? Life is hard for everyone." But the burnout thing, you've got to find like your mini ways to have resets, you know, your mini ways. Whether it's like a Saturday morning, and you're like, "You know what? I'm just going to order in, I'm going to eat pancakes, and I'm just going to binge Netflix for 6 hours." Like you have that reset or that thing that you go to. Like for me, it's I don't wake up early because I enjoy it, right? But I fix burnout by having habit and by having ritual and routine. That routine keeps me sane. Otherwise, every day I'd wake up like a freaking headless chicken running all over the place. Wake up early. I go to the gym. Most times I don't want to. I do it anyway, right? And that keeps me really sane and I think has protected me against burnout while also having those moments for those little resets that you take as you need it.
8: When I was growing up, I used the word overwhelmed with my father once. I must have been 16, and he looked at me like with disgust, and he was like, "When I was 30, your mom got sick and died. I had 2 kids to raise. Do you ever think I sat around and went, I'm overwhelmed, I feel burnt out?" And from that point on, I never used until right now that word. I was just never used it. I took it out of my vocabulary.
9: Yes.
8: Now that's a very, very easy answer to be like, well, just don't burn out. Oh, okay, thanks so much, right? That's just, it's not that easy. How do I deal with burnout? You just have to push through it. Anyone who's successful at anything that they do, in my opinion, is an extremist. He referenced Kobe earlier. The guy was up 4 hours before everybody else. He was full sweat before everybody else was in the gym. That's extreme. He mentioned Succession. One of the main actors stays in character the whole time for 6 months as they shoot. That's extreme. You get great results through extremism. And once again, everyone has a different threshold for failure. You almost have to love pain to be in this business because 18% close rate is painful.
11: So, after the discussion, what would Yasir's decision be?
10: So my decision on should I become a real estate agent, I think is yes.
8: Amazing.
9: Welcome to the family. The family of crazy people.
8: Yeah, damn.
9: Woo!
8: All right. Well, it's going to suck for a while, but if you stick with it, you will be successful.
0: What is true kindness? How can we help our neighbors in need? Maybe it's as simple as a smile or a hug.
12: All sorts of emotions.
13: Yeah.
0: All Good is about finding everyday people doing good in their communities.
14: So they come here and they can get their food, personal items, everything.
0: Reaching out.
15: The community has a good heart.

0: I didn't think they would have helped me like this.
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12: 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But a great sandwich starts with great bread. 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We're also making today a mushroom cheesesteak. 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Our turkey meatball sub. This is our gateway sandwich, our top seller for our classic meatballs. We think some of the best meatballs in the city, turkey or not. They are roasted, they're braised for hours, they're finished with basil oil, parmesan, and arugula. The chicken parm wasn't on our opening menu. Our staff started doing it, and pretty soon we're making as many chicken parmers as anything else. It wasn't on our menu. So we added it where we do our house-made marinara with our chicken cutlet, our whipped burrata, and we finished with our house-infused basil oil and parmesan to give us this delicious perfume flavor. We love the Upper West Side. We've been so lucky to be here and to have such a great neighborhood around us. We love where we are now. We're excited where we're going to go tomorrow. We love making sandwiches. And it's something that we're really excited to see how we can grow and how we can serve sandwiches to as many people as we can. And have a great time.

0: time of year, right?
1: Welcome to the Chicken Hut. So we always have fried chicken, fried fish, fried shrimp.
2: It's Durham down to its bones and anchor when everything else was changing.
3: Did that mean something to you, carrying on that tradition, or was it pressure?
4: Well, I tell anyone, I can never feel my mom's shoes or my dad's shoes. I have to walk in my home, feel my own shoes.
1: Okay, so if you want white meat, you get four wings. And
2: Trey, or Claiborne Tap III, grew up in his parents' restaurant, inheriting this place and the tradition.
4: So he just developed a recipe and started roasting fried chicken, and it just took off from there. People loved it, and here we are today. So,
5: well, there was a lot in the middle there.
4: Yeah, it was a lot in the middle. It was
6: that original store moved.
4: Yes, the original store. So on the wall in our front lobby, that's the original chicken box. That's 1957. It was in the area of Durham called Black Wall Street, where we had all our own black restaurants, black businesses, everything.
5: There was this thriving neighborhood of black-owned businesses, yes, restaurants. There was a hotel, dry cleaner.
7: So those were, that was the time when you rallied behind anything that was black and positive. The Chicken Hut was black and positive. You supported black businesses, even though they had been decimated from down there in Hayti. Wherever they were, you made sure that I'm going to buy my gas from Mr. Bates. I'm going to go to Smith & Sons and get whatever I can. I'm going to eat at the Chicken Hut. The Chicken Hut has always been that kind of place. And then you could meet
2: Minnie Forte, a lifelong Durhamite, has been a Chicken Hut customer since she was a little girl, since it was called the Chicken Box when Claiborne founded it.
7: When we say soul food, soul, heart and soul, that's what that is.
5: I mean, this is soul food.
4: Yes.
5: This is quintessential soul food.
4: Yes, sir.
5: What soul food mean to you, Trent?
4: Soul food means cooking from your heart. It means, you know, appreciating the customers. Every morning my staff comes in, they give 100%. We pour everything into our cooking. We cook with love.
3: What soul food do you?
7: Soul food is exactly what Trey said. It's something that when you start to cook, it is your heart that you put in this.
2: Chicken Hut has been cooking up fried chicken in every soul food side in this community since the 1950s. Its warmth and history packed in a styrofoam box, eaten with a plastic fork.
5: This is it. These are the wings that people come for, and they have come for a long time.
4: I tell everyone, it's going to be a wait, but you're not going to be sorry. It comes out piping hot. As you can see, the steam is coming off the chicken. Yeah, we serve it piping hot. Yeah.
5: I mean, it's so crispy.
2: Thomas Keller once said, a recipe has no soul. You, as the cook, must bring the soul to the recipe.
3: Daddy, look, you know, we come from enslaved people who didn't get the greatest food in the kitchen. We were given the scraps, and we had to make the best out of it and make something delicious and make something flavorful. And that's what we're still doing.
5: Yes.
7: Chicken wings. People never ate chicken wings. Black people ate chicken wings.
5: Yes.
7: But now you can hardly find chicken wings in the store because they become so popular.
4: And very expensive.
7: Very expensive. Yes. They were the cheapest.
4: Yes.
7: And so now it is like, oh my gosh, I got to hunt for chicken wings. Because everybody enjoys them because they are succulent.
3: Made it a delicacy.
7: Made it a delicacy.
2: Eating here in the 1960s, Minnie remembers the restaurant helping to feed the freedom fighters on the front lines of Durham's civil rights movement.
7: That's how entrenched this was. You feed your people. That's the way we did it.
5: And there are sit-ins going on in Durham.
4: Yes.
5: There are peaceful protests going on in Durham. Black people demanding civil rights.
4: Yes.
5: In this city and around the country.
4: Yes.
5: And your mom and dad are putting together food boxes, chicken in boxes, and feeding these people, feeding the movement.
4: Yes.
5: Talk about that.
4: Yes. So one of the most memorable instances, I have so many customers that grew up here. They told me when Dr. Martin Luther King was assassinated and people were, you know, protesting and stuff and getting arrested. My dad prepared over 1,000 meals and he delivered it to the people that were getting arrested and stuff like that. So that touched so many people's hearts, you know, just him doing that or whatever. And my parents, I tell everyone, my parents prided themselves in giving back.
2: You stand in line, picking out your pleasure, fried chicken made to the order, fall off the bone ribs, and a rotating collection of mouth-watering sides. But the hope is you share that food with people you care about. It's a piece of Black history that Trey says isn't changing anytime soon.
0: Trey, I mean, when you took this place over.
6: Yes.
0: I mean, you see this food, you're eating it all the time. I mean,
6: yeah,
0: but there's got to be a part of you like, I don't want to see so good.
6: Nah, I mean, I love it. I was raised on it all my life, so this is all I know.
8: We are in Via Vai. Via Vai is a neighborhood Italian restaurant. We opened 10 years ago. We serve traditional Italian food. I decided to go in this business because I always love to cook, because we grew up in an Italian family. Italian family always cook. So we opened this small place in Astoria. We decided to create a nice atmosphere. We don't sell only food in a restaurant, we sell hospitality. So we decided to stay a step ahead of the traditional, but a step behind the innovation. So we are we find a compromise to serve a great food, but without too much pressure to the people. They have to enjoy. This is a typical table, the Italian family. Believe it or not, it's only me, the cooks. But for everything that goes on the front of the fire, I'm there. From the main course to the pasta, everything is from my hands. Every time you sit down, I cook for you. I cook for your guest to the order. You order, I cook. So that's, I think, is guaranteed the best quality. Yeah, the ingredients mostly we produce in the house. So, for example, the fresh pasta, ravioli, gnocchi, everything is homemade. Today, I want to make three different dishes. One is very simple. The caprese that you always find in every single place. Then that is a typical pasta we make in Rome. It's a bucatini alla matriciana. And then, because we are in Astoria, it's very popular, the branzino over here, fish. We want to try to propose branzino cooking in a focaccia bread. And now is more than 10 years that we are here. And, it's a lot of commitment, a lot of, sacrifice every day. But, we enjoy, we have a lot of passion, to share with our customers.
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9: And unique artwork from communities around the country. When you meet the people behind the art, you get to appreciate every stroke of genius. Ever walk by a really long food line and think, those people are crazy?
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9: Worth the Wait takes you to the front of America's longest lines to answer one question. Is it worth the wait? From a massive 7-pound burrito to a slice of pie that has locals going crazy, we'll let you know what's worth it and what's not. This is Worth the Wait. This country is full of unusual places to see and amazing things to do. But only the locals really know where to go. On My Go-To, we discover some of the strangest...
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18: 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This little shop packs a big punch. Let's say hi to the Maui cookie lady.
21: Hi! Mindy! Welcome!
22: Thank you so much for having us.
21: 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I'm so happy to see you.
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21: 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I would love for you to try our newest collaboration with Maui Wine. We have dark chocolate, so molten truffled center with a blood orange reduction on top. 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
22: This is a big cookie. And
21: yeah,
22: you can tell it's chocolate flavor because it is dense. Super moist, which is what I love in a cookie. Okay, here we go. Oh my God. It's dense, it's moist, it's chocolate filled, the wine flavor, it's not overpowering.
21: Oh, wonderful.
22: The hint is there.
21: Thank you.
22: This is delicious. How many of these have you ate?
21: I have done a few. We bake 6 days a week, and the majority of our orders are online. We do a ton of shipping, and we were shipping before the pandemic, luckily, and we've just kind of been growing over the years. We just kind of kept making new flavors every few weeks. We keep changing it up, and that's what has our regular customers coming back because we do have so many creative combinations.
18: I really want to know, how did it all get started for you? How did you become a Maui cookie lady?
21: Great question. I get asked all the time. So I always loved to bake, and I learned in high school that if you bake, you can make friends easily, and food really unites people. So I've been an avid baker even while I was a school teacher and a school counselor. My dad suddenly passed away, so to thank the nurses that took care of him, I did just a nighttime farmer's market on all the money I raised for 4 months. Went to the nurses to say thank you. I surprised them, and that was going to be it. And then 12 years later, we're still going, and people just kept asking for us to come back, so we just kept growing. I mean, I know my dad is smiling from above and happy that his daughter's pursuing her own career.
22: How does that feel for you? Like,
21: it feels really
22: good. To your community, and then people like, more cookies!
21: Yeah, right? And it's a fun business to be in. Everybody loves to eat, and I love the moment of happiness, and it just brightens people's day when you can give them food. And over the years, we do have people that religiously just buy the cookies on a regular basis, you know, so we've built these wonderful relationships through the love of food.
22: Do you have a favorite cookie?
21: It's
22: like asking who's your favorite child,
21: right?
22: Basically.
21: So I'm a self-declared peanut butter addict. So anything with peanut butter is my favorite. And I love our peanut butter cookie. There is an ingredient in there that comes from Italy that is like our secret ingredient, but it's also what makes it, peanut butter cookies can be a little dry, so this helps keep the moisture through the cookie, and it's really good. It's got caramel, little hints of butterscotch, and salty peanuts, and yes.
22: How often are you stealing a little bite here and there?
21: Yeah. The staff, when they're baking it, they always tease because I can smell it from my office. I'm like, okay, any broken ones, they're coming my way. Yeah.
22: Broken ones. I can tell you're very proud about your business and where you've made your home on Maui.
21: Yeah.
22: What does it mean to just give back to the community?
21: It is how we started. We started off as a fundraiser. It is so important for me to not only be in this community, but to help the community in any way I can. We have a lot of amazing people in town, and everybody has been so gracious when we came in. And it's such a sweet town, and we have so many great anchors. It all is just kind of a wonderful community. We all work together.
23: We should all be staying active. And here on Pumped, we show you all the different ways members of your community are keeping in shape. Meet people who can make a gym wherever they go.
24: You can literally make anything and everything yours.
23: Proving that age is just a number.
25: How old are you?
24: 80.
23: And challenging what we think is possible.
26: Get up, baby. Get up. That's what I love.
27: Can't breathe.
23: So put on your sweats and join us to get pumped. The extraordinary bond we have with our pets is unlike any other. Here on Pet Project, we consider our furry friends members of the family, and we know you do, too. So we're introducing you to some of the most amazing pets we've met.
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23: 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When you meet the people behind the art, you get to appreciate every stroke of genius.
5: You don't want to skip anything on this. To the sausages. To the best worst you've ever had. We just wrapped Strahan and Sarah for the week, and one of my favorite things to do is to head out to my go-to spot, which is Worst Bar in Jersey City. Craving it already. Heading to get my sausage on. Some days we make a whole day out of hiking from Brooklyn to Jersey City. Just to eat the food. Charlie, don't hold up the group. It's about a 30-minute hike for a day of goodness.
7: We got our house bratwurst. And then moving over to this tray, we have the halal cart, deli currywurst.
5: This is my ducktail I've been raving about. 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If you want to try it, it's somewhere here in New York City and you never have to leave.
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27: I feel like my culinary background is pretty distinctive and unique. All the cooking that I learned was from just watching my dad. I grew up in that restaurant, House of Banking. I was a very observant child. I always watched people cook. I always loved watching customers, their reactions. So my culinary education was really through like my family and through the restaurant. Growing up in the restaurant industry, as a kid, I obviously found it very exciting. I love food and everything about it, but I also saw how hard it was. I saw how difficult the life was, and I determined that that's not what I want. And it took me doing something that made me feel really uninspired to realize what is actually inspiring for me, which is food and being around people and sharing our culture.
28: This right here, this is pickled daikon.
27: Being able to do what I've always loved doing inside my father's restaurant. House of Banking is a husband and wife venture. Both my parents ended up opening the restaurant back in 1988. And they honestly just did it to help support the family. My father had never actually studied culinary education. He started just working at restaurants. It became something that he fell in love with. And the two of them created a restaurant that became quite iconic in San Francisco. It's been around for over 37 years, and a lot of people say it's the best Chinese food that they've ever had. And we're talking about people not just from the Bay, but all over the world. So I opened Fang around when I was about 27. And this was a venture between my father and I. My dad has always thought about opening another location, but he never trusted to do it with anybody else other than with me. And we said we wanted to be a representation of our family and thus kind of put our own twist on the menu. But then there are also a lot of people who thought, oh, this is amazing. Peter Fang, your dad's like a legend and you can cook too. And they found that I was able to actually speak very well with people, both working in the kitchen and coming outside front of the house. People said you should go into food television. So the House of Banking Cookbook is a father-daughter cookbook. It's written in both my father's voice and my voice. And it essentially chronicles my dad's journey from China all the way to the U.S., all his food experiences that have influenced him to become the chef that he is. And it also has my side of the story. So the recipes chronicle three generations of family cooking, right? There's my grandmother's food, there's my dad's food, House of Nanking classics and cult faves. It's about preserving our heritage, our culture, so that we could pass it down to future generations and have people be able to connect over food. San Francisco is honestly irreplaceable. There's really no city like it. Perfect weather, the landscape, everything from just the visual aspect is stunning. The city is built amongst so many different immigrant stories like ours. It just makes it so much more rich and diverse compared to a lot of other cities. You just can't find the same energy and diversity and love.
23: We should all be staying active, and here on Pumped, we show you all the different ways members of your community are keeping in shape. Meet people who can make a gym wherever they go.
24: You can literally make anything and everything yours.
23: Proving that age is just a number.
0: How old are you?
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23: And challenging what we think is possible.
26: Get up, baby! Get up! That's what I love!
6: Can't breathe.
23: Put on your sweats and join us to get pumped. The extraordinary bond we have with our pets is unlike any other. Here on Pet Project, we consider our furry friends members of the family, and we know you do, too. So we're introducing you to some of the most amazing pets we've met.
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23: 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Learn how these artists make some of the most bizarre...
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8: I'm Shirley Curry. I'm 82 years old, and I'm the gaming grandma.
10: Go!
12: I'm Joseph Green. I'm 26 years old, and I'm Shirley's number one grandson. 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
12: So, Joseph, you got a friend who's 82 years old and playing video games?
13: Yeah, can you believe it?
12: 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Oh my gosh!
14: Even though there's an age difference, we have a lot of things in common and obviously lots in video games.
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15: It's cold here in the city.
4: Hey guys, I'm in Pearland at my favorite Filipino restaurant. I can't wait to introduce you, TJ Filipino Cuisine.
15: Thinking about
16: our name was TJ Filipino Vietnamese Cuisine. Now it's only TJ Filipino Cuisine. So we were doing Vietnamese food. And then, of course, a lot of Filipinos, you know, coming. So why don't we just do Filipino food only?
4: The menu, how did you decide on what to cook?
16: Filipinos like buffet. We eat a lot, you know that. Right now we have 34 recipes, so almost all of the Filipino food.
29: Our food is authentic Filipino food.
4: So basically you and Jojo were just friends?
16: I met Jojo in Eagle Pass, Texas. That was 1996.
29: We got our friends over there and talk about the future here in America.
16: And then I moved to Laredo and then come here to Houston. And then he called me and he said, I'm coming to Houston.
29: There is no Filipino restaurant in this area at the time.
16: Jojo is a very good cook. I know a little also.
29: There's a give a chance to opening the business here.
16: To make the story short, we decided that him and me buy the restaurant.
29: The people mostly like is egg roll, the pancit, the chicken adobo is very common. The sinigang. Sinigang is a sour soup. They like it.
0: I love it. It's like I'm home.
16: When you taste our food, it's really Filipino. What is the difference of a Chinese restaurant and a Filipino restaurant? Chicken is chicken, beef is beef. The only difference is we cook better than them.
28: The karaoke and the lunch on the weekends. What do you think about that?
16: Well, they always say, Filipinos love karaoke. No, it's because a lot of Filipinos, for some reason, I don't know, they sing good. They all know I'm
19: crying. What's your favorite spot to grab a bite or two? Tell us on social media.
23: What is true kindness? How can we help our neighbors in need? Maybe it's as simple as a smile or a hug.
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23: All Good is about finding everyday people doing good in their communities.
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22: When people walk in here, they feel a sense of joy and happiness. I like to think of it as an escape. I think this place is kind of a break from the real world. Funny Face Bakery is the first pop culture bakery. We're constantly inspired by trending news and pop culture, and we make that into baked goods. We are known for taking what is trending in the world and making it into cookie art. We also have the best gooey cookies in New York City. We were just voted number one chocolate chip cookie on Insider. The chocolate chip one is my favorite. So you could get a decorated cookie or a big chunky gooey cookie. We originally started out as a cupcake bakery in 2016. 2 weeks before, I had an idea that a face belonged on a cookie. It was the primaries going on. So I thought, okay, opening day, I'll do Trump, Hillary, and Bernie. Opening day comes, no one wants the cupcake, everyone wants the face cookies. One day I just went for it and hired a bunch of artists and we came up with a list of celebrities that we loved that was trending. And from there on out, we decided to become a pop culture bakery where we would make our cookies into edible art. I always drew as a little girl. In high school, I had my own Etsy store. I used to sell little comic books. I originally went to art school. I always wanted to be an artist, and I loved baking. I also loved movies and TV shows and what's going on in the world, so I wanted to combine the three all together. Originally, I was the artist that did all the illustrations for custom cookies, but doing this business, I got to work with really talented illustrators that illustrate the designs. It's not about just tasting good, but also visually how they work. We have a team of very talented artists that put a lot of love into piping and decorating the cookies. We have a staff around 40 people currently working for us. We post online that we're currently looking for artists. They'll send us their resume of their beautiful artwork, and we'll see how they pipe on cookies. We've been seeing a trend of dark, very sarcastic humor. We have a cookie of a rainbow that says anxiety in the middle. That's been very popular. We have a cookie suggestion box. It really keeps us with what's up to date, what people want. When we first started, movie stars were really big. Now we're seeing words words and memes are really big. TikTok stars are really big. We definitely do try to introduce new designs monthly if anything's new trending, or even if something like crazy in the media happens overnight, we try to get that design in a week. Our most memorable design is probably the Kim K crying one, the Kardashians. They're really the ones that put us on the map. Most popular cookie definitely have to be the New York City cookies. We're just such a New York City brand, so I think a bunch of tourists get them, maybe some New Yorkers get them, but we've always saw those as our best sellers. Gooey flavors, we usually introduce new flavors every 2 months. This month it's pretzel chip cookie, which is like savory and sweet, and we have a banana cookie coming out, which I'm really excited about. We try to be a bit quirky, but not too quirky, but a bit nostalgic with our flavors. Like, we have a s'mores cookie, we have, of course, funfetti, we had a Rice Krispie one, which was delicious, we have oatmeal raisin. When a customer first walks in, we usually hear, oh my god, or a lot of laughter. Usually they'll walk in with a friend, and it's really just a place where people could bond together and have a shared experience if they see a cookie that reminds them of something that they've been through together. It makes me feel so happy when I see them reacting to the cookies. We were very much inspired by Polly Pocket, so we wanted you to feel like you were walking into Polly Pocket's home. We ship nationwide. We're hoping to ship across the world, but right now just nationwide. Custom cookie, nothing is off limits. We've done so many things. You send us a picture. We have an in-house illustrator that does an illustration of it. Once that's approved, goes into production, cookies get cut out, colors are made, and then the artists pipe on the cookie. We usually ask for a week and a half notice. We do rush orders, but definitely around the holidays, best to plan in advance. When I see the customers happy with the designs and that I know that we've given them an experience, it definitely fills my day. It reminds me why I wanted to open up a bakery.
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1: 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You don't see cheesecakes like what I make. That's the reason why I started. The business had been around since 2007. My last name is Cherry. I am a Cherry, so I named it after my father's side of the family, the mini one. On weekends, my grandmother would make the same cake every weekend. It's the vanilla cake with the chocolate icing. And she would let us or her grandchildren help out, and just watching her do it just made me think that, you know, this is something into baking and making cakes, and I would like to learn how to do that. My grandmother would be so excited in seeing how I came from a few years ago. You barely knew that I was out here to now where people see me. Just a couple more. This is my mother, Dottie, and she helps me out a lot when it comes to farmers markets and working in the kitchen. It's a family business. It's actually my mom, my dad, and my daughters.
2: I'm very proud of Teresa. This has been a passion for hers since she started the business. She's done an excellent job. She is a passionate person by nature because she's a nurse as well as owning her own baking company. So cakes are her patience.
1: This is a peanut butter.
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1: 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I sell at farmers markets. This is gluten-free. I try this change up. I don't want my cheesecakes to be plain. I don't want to be out here like everybody else just making something and slapping a cherry flavoring on it or a cherry filling on it. And I make everything with love. I think outside the box. I like to put different flavors together. I do have a peanut butter with raspberry jam, like a peanut butter and jelly cheesecake, chocolate mousse cheesecake. It actually is a chocolate cheesecake with a mousse filling on the top, chocolate ganache drizzled all over it with whipped cream. And then it also has some Ferrero Rocher little squares on it. I'm a single mother of two who work hard at her craft, and I enjoy every bit of it. And I get so much pleasure out of this.
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5: 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I know it can be really difficult to start a business as a woman in this industry, and so I really want to support other women in this industry.
23: Art can inspire, uplift, and give us a whole new perspective on things. 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Learn how these artists make some of the most bizarre...
4: Hi, I'm Diana Wood, the crazy power wash artist.
23: Resourceful...
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23: 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When you meet the people behind the art, you get to appreciate every stroke of genius. 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
23: 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Is it worth the wait? From a massive 7-pound burrito to a slice of pie that has locals going crazy. We'll let you know what's worth it and what's not. This is Worth the Wait. This country is full of unusual places to see and amazing things to do. But only the locals really know where to go. On My Go-To, we discover some of the strangest...
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25: 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I'm Michael Koenigs, and this is More in Common, a show where I travel the country looking for stories about what brings us together. 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
3: 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We have all type of dishes, pretzel burgers, our pasta, pretzel bowls, pretzel desserts. 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I definitely feel like it's unique. I don't know who's really doing all this with pretzels. We're taking your traditional Philly pretzel and making it way better. The name for me, pretzels, of course, that's what everything is made around. So that's where the pretzel came from and works. It was like we put the works on everything. Like we're putting a lot of stuff on these pretzels. So that's what we did. We put a twist on everything. I'm really taking like your regular food that everybody used to and I'm putting on a pretzel. From South Philly, I started out playing basketball. I never thought like, honestly, I would be cooking. And to take something that I love, which is pretzels, and then be able to turn it into something.

0: So the name of my business is Pretzel Work. To take your traditional pretzels and basically put a twist on them. Growing up, I love pretzels. This is my favorite thing. I just started trying things on pretzels and it turned into all of this. This is one of our dessert items. So it's the stuffed banana pudding pretzel stick. So it's pretzel stick stuffed with my homemade recipe, my banana pudding recipe. I started in 2015. I do all the cooking. How I got into cooking, really just growing up being in the kitchen with my grandma. A lot of my recipes and my sauces, they originate from her. I mean, I put my own spin on them. Really started out of my house selling pretzels. I ended up getting a storefront. This is our new item. It's our pretzel pasta bowls, a garlic pretzel bowl, and it's filled with pasta. This is our chicken parmesan pasta one. People come from all over. We have more people, honestly, from out of town. When I came up with my logo, it was during the movement, the Black Excellent movement, and not still for Black Excellent. So I wanted that to drip on everything. So that's where the color originally came from, doing it black, it dripping. The top seller, honestly, is the seafood pretzel. They come with shrimp, crab meat, and spicy spinach. It's great being a business owner. It's a lot of hard work. Definitely, you don't think about all the ins and outs when you first want to start selling them. But the journey has been pretty crazy. But it's definitely worth the ride. I mean, when you're doing something that you're passionate about and you're creating your own lane, it's original, people love it, it keeps me going. And we're hoping to just bring something new to the community.
1: We should all be staying active. And here on Pumped, we show you all the different ways members of your community are keeping in shape. Meet people who can make a gym wherever they go.
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1: And challenging what we think is possible.
4: 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Get up. That's what I love. Can't breathe.
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10: Hey, guy. How's it going?
11: I've been to rodeos when I was younger where they wouldn't let me compete being openly gay. I've been beat up more than one time. I kept going to the rodeo, but at some point you get tired of being pushed around. And so when the gay rodeo came about, I'd jump on it immediately.
12: So a lot of the guys here seem to have nicknames. Why is that?
11: In our everyday life, some of us still have to be closeted. I compete under Jameson Cole as an assumed name. 2 years ago, I lost a job because a parent at the school that I taught at complained that I was gay. Many of the states where we're from, Arkansas, Texas, Oklahoma, you can still be let go for being gay.
12: What do you say to the folks who used to push you around when you'd come to the events? What do you want them to know when they see you now?
11: I'd like them to know I'm a cowboy just like they are. And look at me now. I'm successful. I'm happy. I have a family of competitors. And I still get to do what I love no matter how much they wanted me not to.
13: We're back on Bite Size Coast to Coast.
14: Try it. It's unbelievable. Yeah.
15: At our core, why we're in the hospitality industry, it is to bring that joy. You know, it's amazing to see. We have instant gratification in our restaurants to see somebody enjoying a dish that we create.
16: There's no better place than the dinner table, whether that's in the restaurant or cooking a pot of pasta in your own home, having that moment of putting the screens down and being with people. And I think food is more than just flavor and culinary experience. It's about conversation and community and being together.
15: This looks amazing.
16: So good.
15: Flower and Water opened in 2009, and since then we've been really, really fortunate. Quickly after opening, we realized the heart of our menu was going to be our pasta program. And so we just started to elaborate on that. We built a dough room. It's where we produced all of our pastas for years and years until we outgrew it, then had to move it down the street. And we've just expanded from there. And so Flower and Water Pasta Shop, where we start to sell all of our pastas retail. Flower and Water Hospitality Group is the name of our restaurant group that we have together. And now it oversees Penny Roma. We're relocating Flower and Water Pizzeria to a new flagship location in North Beach. And our latest venture is consumer packaged goods, so Flower and Water Pasta. Why we wanted to package our pasta, our restaurants are limited. We're really fortunate that they're super busy, but we can only touch a couple of hundred people a day. And so we wanted to expand our hospitality, but also expand our impact on the world. And so the big part of Flower and Water Pasta is to have a say in regenerative agriculture.
16: Regenerative farming, where you're sequestering carbon in the soil, helping fix climate change, is really what we as food professionals should be doing.
15: Well, regenerative agriculture is all about the soil and the health of the soil and farming carbon within that. And so not only is it helping the environment, but it's enriching that soil to a point where it truly makes the food taste better.
16: And since 2015, our restaurants have supported a nonprofit called Zero Foodprint, which helps convert different farms to regenerative practices. And we're actually the first packaged food good that's going to support Zero Foodprint as well through 1% of its sales. We love butter here at the restaurant. In fact, the sign out front's probably a little outdated and should say flour and butter and not flour and water. With our box pasta, there's only two ingredients. It's semolina flour and water. And so when you're dealing with something that's so fundamental and simple, it's important that the quality of those ingredients is the top. And also how that wheat is farmed and where it's sourced. And so we're sourcing exclusively from North American grown durum wheat for our semolina. And this pasta is created exactly like we do in our dough room, where it's extruded through bronze dyes that gives the pasta a ton of outside texture. And texture is one of the most important characteristics of pasta. And then also it goes through this slow drying process, so it's not brittle and every shape holds up when you cook an entire box.
15: Yeah, and we didn't really realize when we were first researching how to dive into this. Some of the best wheat in the entire world is North American. And I think a lot of people don't really realize that. A lot of pasta will hail back to Italy and certainly southern Italy. Some of the best, if not the best, wheat is grown in North America. And so we're really, really proud that it's an American product. It brought a tear to my eye the first time my daughter saw it on a shelf in Whole Foods. It's really, really cool.
16: So good. So much so texture good. In the pasta. Peas, perfect. Pesto ties it all together. I love it.
15: I love the texture and how it grips that sauce.
16: Nice job.
15: So good.
1: 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On Stroke of Genius, we find creativity from all over the country and take you inside the minds of their brilliant creators. Learn how these artists make some of the most bizarre...
3: Hi, I'm Diana Wood, the crazy power wash artist.
1: Resourceful...
17: Everything around me inspires me.
1: And unique artwork from communities around the country. When you meet the people behind the art, you get to appreciate every stroke of genius. Ever walk by a really long food line and think, those people are crazy?
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1: Why would anyone stand hours on their feet before they can sit down to eat?
19: It's the best thing I've ever had.
1: Worth the Wait takes you to the front of America's longest lines to answer one question. Is it worth the wait? From a massive 7-pound burrito to a slice of pie that has locals going crazy, we'll let you know what's worth it and what's not. This is Worth the Wait. This country is full of unusual places to see and amazing things to do. But only the locals really know where to go. On My Go-To, we discover some of the strangest...
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1: 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How can we help our neighbors in need? Maybe it's as simple as a smile or a hug.
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21: Yeah.
1: All Good is about finding everyday people doing good in their communities.
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1: Reaching out.
23: The community has a good heart. 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
1: And putting other people first.
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1: Even on a tough day, we're here for you on All Good. The extraordinary bond we have with our pets is unlike any other. Here on Pet Project, we consider our furry friends members of the family, and we know you do, too. So we're introducing you to some of the most amazing pets we've met.
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19: This is a roasted cabbage and farro salad, gorgeous curry with some jasmine rice, a roasted cauliflower spread with chimichurri and fried cauliflower on top. Everybody loves greens. Even when I travel back home to New York, people know where I work because of its great legacy. It's known all over the world. Greens is, at its very core, is really a grassroots mission for hospitality. We really want to embody Zen principles. We want to show generosity. We want to be gracious, and that shows with our kitchen team, it shows through our food, our connection with our farmers, and I think the guest experience as well. Has been

0: I don't know, I had this feeling that Greens was just my place. Before I even worked a day, I just knew that I was gonna be here for a long time. The feeling is just so special. And the same is true for a lot of the kitchen people, a lot of the front of house staff. Some people even started before I was born and they're still here. Edgar, how many years have you been at Greens now?
1: 30 years.
0: 30 years?
1: Yes.
0: Yes?
1: Yeah.
0: And Sergio, you've been here how long? 18?
2: 18 years.
0: 18 years. Sergio's my sous chef. He runs everything in the morning. I joke that he's my boss. It's a great honor to follow the footsteps of women who have led this place for over 40 years. Deborah Madison was our founding chef, and she, of course, went on to write many best-selling cookbooks. And then Annie was so inspiring. She was really the champion of farm to table, and really built our legacy of farmers that we still use and work with every day. And then we had Denise St. Ange. Her legacy was also wonderful. She got us through our 40th year. And I took over in 2020, and I was charged with reopening from the pandemic. Greens is definitely not just for vegetarians. It's really for anyone, and it's good for you. I think everybody should have a vegetarian meal once in a while. I think a lot of people get excited to try the cuisine because the legacy is just so grand. And then I think there's also sometimes the dad of a vegetarian who is just not excited to be here, and then they leave just so amazed that they're full and they had such a wonderful experience without having any meat products. So this is what Plate Up is for us. Instead of creating a different family meal for everyone to eat lunch, we just put up one of every single one of our dishes, and this is a great way to check the quality, the appearance, and I taste first, and then everybody else gets to enjoy this as their meal. I often say that we're a vegetarian restaurant for non-vegetarians, because we really want to give those flavor bombs. We really want to expand people's palates and show them what's really going on around our farmers. So we're making japchae, which is a noodle salad. Mix, mix, mix. All those veggies go on the top. It's just gorgeous. I often say that I was born and raised at Greens. I started here when I was 21 as an intern for school, and I've just been working my way up through the ranks over all these years. I just turned 29, and I love working here. It's my home, and I'm so excited to continue this legacy because it's just so ingrained in how special this place is for me. I love Greens.
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9: Nonprofits are some of the most important organizations in our society. 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And we contribute to that cause when we donate our time and our money. Many nonprofits are small local organizations that understand the needs of their community and the best ways to meet them. They advocate for people who cannot speak up for themselves and raise awareness for issues that go unnoticed or unresolved. So this week, we're highlighting some of the amazing nonprofit organizations that we've covered at Localish. We're celebrating those that give their time, their money, and their hearts. This is All Good. This organization is designing dreams for kids and teens diagnosed with cancer.
10: Oh my God.
11: Oh my God.
12: Oh my God. Andrew.
13: My name is Lauren Kerwick. I am the president and co-founder

0: of Designing Dreams. We completely redesigned bedrooms for kids with cancer. Our goal is to make sure that they have a comfortable, positive place to heal throughout their journey with cancer. We've had families tell us that once they get this cancer diagnosis, they stop looking towards future events like graduation or college. They start just focusing on making it through the day. They have so many doctor's appointments and medications and procedures, and they said that Designing Dreams helps pull them out of that rut and gives them something to look forward to.
1: You got a new TV? Did you even see the TV yet?
0: So hard to choose favorite ones just because everybody has such a different personality. I mean, we've done superhero rooms, we've done princess rooms. One that had the biggest impact, I think, on all of us was after our first room. We stayed close with their whole family, and she actually just recently passed away about a year or two ago. And her mom said until the end, all she wanted to do was be in her new bedroom. That one really stuck with us. We do rooms between the ages of 4 and 14 for kids. We want them to be able to enjoy them as long as possible, and we really try to design them so that the child can grow with them. We make sure we get both what the child wants and then also what the parents want. So there's always a huge request to make sure that there's plenty of storage. We always want to make sure that we incorporate their biggest and brightest ideas as much as possible. And we're lucky to have somebody who custom makes a lot of our furniture. The child doesn't have any idea what the colors are, what the theme is. We just get the general idea from them, and then it's all a secret from there, including the whole family doesn't know. So they don't see their room throughout the process. We complete it over a week's time and do the reveal typically on the weekend.
2: How excited are you?
3: This much.
0: Reveal days are always so fun. They're high energy. The child's so excited. The family's so excited. And we're thrilled to be able to do this for them. When we started Designing Dreams, we wanted to be able to inspire these kids, inspire hope in their lives. And I think we weren't expecting how much that these families would inspire us. It's amazing what these families go through and how positive they are. And the impact that, the little impact that we're able to make goes a long way.
4: Now, you need to meet these teen twins who have recruited dozens of other students to help feed those in need.
5: A food desert is an area that lacks grocery stores and supermarkets, meaning people living in food deserts don't have access to healthy groceries and healthy nutritional meals. We first heard the term food desert on the news, and that really intrigued us, so we did a lot of research on our own and discovered how food insecurity is such a crucial point in Houston. And after discovering this, we were inspired to step out and combat this issue.
6: Prior to the pandemic, we would collect food from organizations and stores like Breadman and Trader Joe's, just like what we did today. But instead of driving to the homes, we would hold a fresh hub market at the multi-service centers, and then the residents would come to the fresh hub market and pick up the food. During this pandemic, we can no longer hold these market events, but it's still very important for us to serve the people who are food insecure. So instead, we deliver it to the homes individually.
7: I'm Shirley Zhu.
8: I'm Annie Zhu.
7: And we're co-founders of Fresh Hub.
6: So instead, we deliver it to the homes individually.
7: I'm Shirley Zhu.
8: I'm Annie Zhu.
7: And we're co-founders of Fresh Hub. Our name Fresh Hub is a representation of all the different services that we have grouped together, making it sort of a hub. We started in November of 2018, and since then we've had 15 Fresh Hub markets where we were able to rescue 9,000 pounds of food and serve 1,200 residents of Houston. Just giving people food is not going to solve the issue. There's a lot of different social issues that are intertwined together with education, employment, health, which is why it's important for us as Fresh Hub to bring around those other services. As people come to get food, we want them to have the opportunity to reach out with other services such as Texas Workforce with employment and Legacy and Avenue 360 with health clinics. Our parents were immigrants from China, and when they first came, they were living in a small town. And luckily, every Friday, their local grocery store would hand out free bread and produce. And they found that tremendously helpful in the first few years when they were living in America. And we wanted to give back to our community after seeing how much the community helped our own family. The packages that we deliver consist of a lot of fresh fruits and vegetables, as well as bread. Today we also had eggs that were delivered, and each time it's a little bit different because it is donated. So we can see things like lettuce, tomatoes, apples, bananas, just a really nice variety.
2: Right now I don't have a way to the store, so I mean, it's pretty good. And then I just ran out of bread last night, so I got bread.
7: All the student volunteers will rescue the food, pack them into bags, and then go on different routes to drop off the food to the families.
2: Thank y'all for doing it for us.
7: Another great thing that I do want to say about Fresh Hub is that we are student-run and student-led. I think a lot of what has happened is after every single event, we are reignited with that passion to help out our community. We hope to help them lead healthy lifestyles. That's the ultimate goal, because it's not just about getting the food, but being able to cook with the food, being able to have education and have jobs. So it's about leading them on a path of a healthy life.
4: Next, meet an 11-year-old who's making headbands to raise money for kids with cancer.
9: This is our panda corn, and this is our rainbow unicorn, which is also a bestseller.
10: Hi,
9: 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I'm 11 years old, and I have created Maisie Puffs. Maisie Puffs is a business where we create these fur pom-pom headbands to help raise money for children with pediatric cancer. In kindergarten, I created these foam shoes with a yellow and red flower on them. And then in second grade, I created paper hats for my family. And then shortly after that, I created Maisie Puffs. This is my little sister, Lucy, and she's wearing the most popular headband, which is a unicorn emoji with a rainbow mane and tail. I have donated almost $10,000 to the Lucille Packard Children's Hospital at Stanford. I have donated over $5,000 to schools and other local charities.
11: Our home and living room has now become
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11: So this is where we store all the fur pom-poms, headbands, rhinestones. 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
9: When my mom and I make the headbands, there's pom-poms all over the floor, boxes just scattered all over the floor, headbands all over the floor. It's pretty much a big mess, but at the same time, it's helping. Every headband is handmade, and first we pick out the colors. We then place the colors on the headband.
11: Lucy is our professional sticker peeler.
9: Making headbands can usually range from 10 to 30 minutes. While you wear a puff, it means that you're not only supporting pediatric cancer, but you're looking really cute as well. So you can look cool while donating money and supporting people with pediatric cancer.
11: I was very fortunate at the young age of 11 to be taught by my mother to volunteer. And I volunteered every single weekend since I was 11. When I was at Stanford, I volunteered at the Lucille Packard Hospital working with children with cancer. And that's how we kind of got the idea of giving it to that hospital.
9: Since the children who are going through chemotherapy don't have any hair, they can wear a puff to decorate their head as well.
11: Maisie's always been a very generous and giving person, and we cannot be prouder that at such a young age, she's learned to give and give back to the community and bring a happy face to those kids.
9: You can give back at any age. There are so many ways to give back. You can give food to people who need food. You can give someone who's feeling down a hug. You can do anything to brighten up someone's day, which is pretty much the definition of giving back. And if you want to help, you can buy Maisie Puffs at MaisiePuffs.com and on Etsy. I love giving back!
10: 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Learn how these artists make some of the most bizarre...
12: Hi, I'm Diana Wood, the crazy power wash artist.
10: Resourceful...
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10: 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When you meet the people behind the art, you get to appreciate every stroke of genius. 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
10: Why would anyone stand hours on their feet before they can sit down to eat?
15: It's the best thing I've ever had.
10: Worth the Wait takes you to the front of America's longest lines to answer one question. Is it worth the wait? From a massive 7-pound burrito to a slice of pie that has locals going crazy. We'll let you know what's worth it and what's not. This is Worth the Wait. This country is full of unusual places to see and amazing things to do. But only the locals really know where to go. On My Go-To, we discover some of the strangest...
16: This is a brain of a gorilla.
10: ...most secret...
12: I am taking you inside one of my favorite places in the world.
10: 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Join us to find the places locals love on My Go-To. What is true kindness? How can we help our neighbors in need? Maybe it's as simple as a smile or a hug.
17: All sorts of emotions.
18: Yeah.
10: All Good is about finding everyday people doing good in their communities.
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10: Reaching out.
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10: And putting other people first.
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10: Even on a tough day, we're here for you on All Good.
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22: 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Raimi is a young man who has a diagnosis of autism and epilepsy. He was diagnosed with autism when he was 18 months old. Fortunately, we were in an area of Maryland that was incredibly progressive, that had a lot of parents who were very proactive. We were able to get involved in some support groups and start a intervention called Applied Behavior Analysis, which was a real game changer for Raimi. It basically takes every moment of your day and it makes it a teachable moment. It attaches language to everything from, you know, all your nouns, but then to all your activities, to your feelings, your emotions. It just worked miracles in Raimi's life.
24: Ray really does bring a carefree attitude towards life, and it's really nice to be around. Anytime you might be having a bad day, he is alert and aware of that and totally put a smile on your face.
22: Flowers are this great vehicle for going out and meeting people in the community that you might not otherwise have access to. He's so enthusiastic about growing flowers. He's so proud of them. And when he takes them out into the community, people are like, oh, thank you. These are so beautiful. I love these. We sell our flowers, but we also have a signature bouquet called our Good Karma Bouquet. And so for every Good Karma Bouquet that we sell, we donate one to someone who's often unacknowledged for the contributions that they make to the community. And so when Raimi gets to make those deliveries, it's just extra special because he gets to really see that he has a gift to give people, that he has a beautiful contribution to make to the world, and that he has value as a human being.
24: We are showing that people with disabilities deserve a chance and an opportunity just like any of the rest of us. I mean, they definitely took lemons and turned it into the best lemonade you've ever had, for sure.
4: Now let's discover an extraordinary program called You're Not Alone that helps shelter-in-place seniors stay connected.
25: Normally, there's usually about 45 to 50 seniors here every day having lunch. It's so bizarre for us not to have this room full of people. And today would be bingo day, and so there would be not an empty seat. We are one of the few nonprofits that still provides a hot meal 365 days a year to homebound seniors. The meal prep happens here. They get packaged up. We have a team of volunteers who deliver those meals to our Meals on Wheels recipients. And then on a normal day, that same meal is then served at our senior cafe. We decided that we were actually going to ask our seniors to not come to the senior cafe, that they could come pick up their lunch.
0: It's nice to come here, get a hot lunch in your hand, and walk away.
25: We've worked out the process so that those that need access to food are getting the access to the food that they need. Nutrition is very, very important, but the connection with other individuals has always been the key to this program.
0: It's nice to talk to the people. There's music and, you know, that helps us too.
25: The seniors said to us, but we're going to be alone. Who am I going to talk to?
0: It's lonely at home, you know. I have a cat and she meows constantly too. I think she's sick also, but...
25: Basically, on the fly, we built a program called You're Not Alone. And this is an opportunity for other people in the community to reach out and speak to a senior every day.
1: Hello, Katie.
25: For so many of our seniors, being homebound or not being able to be connected with other people, it starts to build on this loneliness piece. And, you know, that leads to anxiety, and the anxiety leads to depression. And so we're hoping with our You're Not Alone program, which is now countywide, we'll be able to touch community members every day, especially in these scary and anxiety-filled times.
1: What was my favorite childhood memory? Let me see.
25: My thing is always forward, never back. So You're Not Alone program, it's not going to be a program that's going to end after this. We're going to expand it.
3: You added a fun part to my life.
5: Aw, thanks.
25: That's just the nature of who Petaluma People Services is and who our staff and all of our volunteers are, too.
10: We should all be staying active. And here on Pumped, we show you all the different ways members of your community are keeping in shape. Meet people who can make a gym wherever they go.
6: You can literally make anything and everything yours.
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10: And challenging what we think is possible.
26: 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That's what I love.
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4: Whoever said girls couldn't wrestle? Lakita found her passion for wrestling through the Beat the Streets program at her school. which aims to bring the sport to underfunded schools with the help of Sports for Life.
2: Is to start new wrestling programs and to grow the sport within the city. Youth development happens on a wrestling mat. There's life lessons and character development that occurs during a wrestling practice and throughout a wrestling season.
7: It showed me more about myself that I didn't know. I didn't know that I could push myself. I didn't want to play any other sport. Wrestling is life. This is life right here. This is where it's at.
2: Beat the Streets Philadelphia is a 501c3 for impact organization. We provide wrestling programming and mentorship to the city of Philadelphia, and we target areas that are historically under-resourced and underserved.
7: I was a junior in high school, and a lot of my friends were on the wrestling team, so they told me that I should go out for the wrestling team. My family was just like, you're not wrestling. You can't be a wrestler. You're not going to be a wrestler. I don't like the word can't. You can do anything as long as you have the willpower and the drive and the determination.
2: Women in wrestling has been one of the fastest growing emerging sectors of sport. It was predominantly male and it was predominantly white. And when Beat the Streets started, we wanted to create opportunities for all of the student athletes that wanted to take part. So from day one, had the mindset that it was going to be co-ed.
7: I help out as a coach and as a mentor to a lot of the girls who want to try wrestling or aren't really sure, you know, what it can do for them or if it's really for them. It's easy to get discouraged when you feel like you're not being represented, and that's really what it comes down to, is just feeling represented, knowing that there are people like you who are doing the same thing, fighting the same fight that you're fighting, because it shows you that it's possible.
2: Because of individuals like Lakita, who stepped on the mat and had the courage to do what she did and open up doors for future generations to follow her, you see more schools making space for women to participate.
7: I was one of the only girls at Pubs my first year of wrestling. Now there's an entire program. People will try to deter you from doing things for your entire life. They'll try to give you as many reasons why you shouldn't do something, but the main reason why you should do it is because you want to do it. Sometimes people just need the opportunity so that they can say, yeah, I want to try it, or no, this isn't for me.
2: When you think about growing women's wrestling, we really need women like Lakita, who have been there, to be a role model, to be a spokesperson, to be an example. With her in the room, it makes another girl or another woman feel at ease and feel comfortable. Women belong on the mat.
7: You don't see very many black women wrestling, but here I am. Black women can wrestle. Yeah, we can wrestle. Black women, white women, Asian women, doesn't matter. Women can do anything. There's no limit to the possibilities of what we can do.
10: Nothing brings people together like a great meal. And at Bite Size, communities coming together around food is what we're all about. Join us as we take you around to some of the best and most unique restaurants around the country. You'll meet the people behind some of the best eats in town and hear the stories behind the meals.
8: Here's my father, Paco Lopez.
10: See some of the craziest dishes they have to offer.
9: We are eating 30 feet of pasta.
10: And meet some of the customers taking on their challenges. Let us add a little flavor to your day at Bite Size. What is true kindness? How can we help our neighbors in need? Maybe it's as simple as a smile or a hug.
11: All sorts of emotions.
12: Yeah.
10: All Good is about finding everyday people doing good in their communities.
14: So they come here and they can get their food, personal items, everything.
10: Reaching out.
15: The community has a good heart. I didn't think they would have helped me like this.
10: And putting other people first.
16: It takes them back to who they were when they weren't homeless.
10: Even on a tough day, we're here for you on All Good. The extraordinary bond we have with our pets is unlike any other. Here on Pet Project, we consider our furry friends members of the family, and we know you do too. So we're introducing you to some of the most amazing pets we've met.
17: This is a duck I keep seeing everywhere.
10: The owners who go above and beyond to help them out.
18: I could tell it was love at first sight.
10: And the stories of resilient pets that inspire us all.
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19: Oh my God.
20: You're on board North River Lobster Companies at Pier 81. It is the biggest floating lobster shack in New York City. Our specialty here is going to be our Shelly. It is a 28-inch lobster roll stuffed with some of New England's finest lobster meat.
21: Oh my God.
22: That's amazing.
21: Oh, we got a whole bag of chips on top of that. Icing on the cake.
0: It is delicious, but I feel like this is a meal for like a week. I'm about to...
35: I'm in lobster heaven right now.
1: It's a small piece of paradise. I mean, you come on board and you really feel like you're on a small vacation. We take you for a quick 45-minute cruise down in the Hudson. Before you know it, we're back, and you're welcome to stay on board as long as you please.
4: And finally, the MAAFA Redemption Project is a faith-based program working to make a difference. Their story is truly inspiring.
3: We are the men of the Mafia Redemption Project.
5: West Garfield Park has the lowest life expectancy in the city at 69. Maybe 6 or 7 years ago, a group of these men decided to create a safe space.
6: My name is Marshall Hatch Jr. I am the co-founder and executive director of the Mafia Redemption Project.
3: It started from the Bible basketball.
5: When the young men would come into the gym, we would pray for them. We would lift up a scripture.
12: For so long, I've been trying to do everything my way. I really just needed a change of scenery. I needed something different in my life.
13: When I was 18, my big brother had died from suicide. So that's when I was really like, ain't no God.
19: I was kind of nervous because I didn't know nobody. And then it was like something new for me.
22: The Ten Commandments. The outline here is how you deal with you.
5: A majority of the guys that come through the doors either dropped out of school, so they don't have the high school diplomas, they don't have a GED, and so we try to meet that need with an online system called Penn Foster.
23: This has been a LinkedIn profile.
24: With the Penn Foster young men, that's what we're doing. We're working toward getting them their high school diploma.
5: Here we are with an opportunity to respond to all of that, to create really a safe and healing space for young men. So a typical day is wake them up at 6 o'clock in the morning. We have meditation, and then the young men have breakfast. After breakfast, there's a full work day. And after the work day, we do a short reflection or check-in of how they're doing.
3: There's a lot of things that stacked against us in our communities, and I see it, and I know they don't recognize it, so I like to point it out. Just give you an alternative to everything that you're going through and experiencing.
25: No matter what we go through, no matter how hard we make it seem, we have people to still here to support us.
19: I'm excited. I can't wait. I felt like everybody excited. Graduating, some people didn't have a graduation, so this exciting for them too.
13: And that's how I'm thinking, like, I really can make a difference. I could step out and I could do something.
12: I want to be an attorney. It's something I always thought about, but I never really thought that I could obtain it, but I mean, they really put it into my head that it's something that I can do, and I'm going for it.
5: By investing in these men, we're building families, we're building the foundations of really the future.
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38: Everyone's got one.
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43: There's nothing like this in the world.
38: You love them.
39: Don't even get me started.
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39: So fun.
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46: You only live once, man. Give it a shot.
0: now we have an adult non-alcoholic cocktail. That is the Applebee's Champagne Sour.
1: When I describe Ocean Beach Cafe, it just sounds like, oh, it's just a cafe. It's much, much more than a cafe. People are looking to drink less alcohol. It's products like this that's really helping out in that pursuit. This is one of the first non-alcoholic bars in the world, and that's owned by a bartender and a food and beverage professional. I really like that aspect of it because hospitality, service, experience, like the activity of going to a social space to have drinks shaken up for you and in pretty glasses, that's a whole thing. It's just amazing to get to do that now. Still in the food and beverage industry, still bartending, but under completely different circumstances. It's been amazing. So this is some of the best non-alcoholic wine in the world. A lot of people come in here very intrigued. We got the best of the best in the non-alcoholic beverage world. Yes, there is amazing non-alcoholic wine out there. I brewed a lot of beer in my time, so I really geek out on the non-alc beer selection. And the adaptogenic elixirs, functional elixirs, the stuff that may pick you up a little bit, de-stress you a little bit, wind you down a little bit, they actually have a function to them. They're not trying to copy the alcohol world. That's the stuff I really like to focus on because that's the new stuff and where the industry is really moving into. This flavor profile that like you've never tasted before is absolutely delicious. Curious Elixirs like essentially created that market. So the industry did really start out like trying to copy or have analogs to the alcohol world. Non-alcoholic whiskeys, mezcals, gins. I do have some of them in here, but I'm much more focused on things that are actually gonna do something for the customer. Maybe wind them down a little bit, maybe pick them up, maybe de-stress them. There's a bunch of products like that on the market that you're not necessarily gonna find in a major distributor. Free spirits, number one sellers, something to pick you up, something to make you feel a little more social with the Damiana and B vitamins. Then they have a nightcap as well. I think there's a lot of people that are kind of aware that there's this thing going on in the non-alcoholic beverage industry. But when you come in here and you see all of these bottles, it changes the brain a little bit. Like, oh wow, there's like a lot of stuff and it looks really cool. We give out samples as well because it's like, then the body gets involved. They're tasting something, they're like, oh, this is delicious. Like, oh my goodness, I get to drink wine again, that's amazing. Or like, look how pretty this cocktail is, and it's complex, it's beautiful, and it's in a nice glass, and it's interesting, and I'm hanging out and I'm socializing. What it means for like the way that we socialize in the future, it's absolutely gonna shift that. As millennials and Gen Z is drinking less, these are the things that we can do now and we will be doing. We are in the outer Richmond, Ocean Beach. This is the northern part of Ocean Beach. The Seal Rocks are out there and the cliffs and the hiking and this huge beach and boardwalk that you can go down connects to the park and the outer sunset. This is one of the most beautiful parts of San Francisco. I left Hawaii several times to bartend in other cities. I chose bartending as a career at 26. I really got into liquor, beer, and wine, and I was fascinated by it. I wanted to learn all about it and just try and drink every bottle. But that wasn't a very healthy pursuit. The hangovers in the mid-30s, and it became something else, and it wasn't as much of my character, and I was like, this has got to stop. I took a year off drinking late 2019, and 11 months later, this happened because I had no hangovers and I was really productive. I picked up my first non-alcoholic craft IPA and drank it. I was like, it's on. It's kind of Josh the Non-Alcoholic on YouTube and Instagram, and just started doing a bunch of videos.
0: Drinking it on the job used to be a problem. Not anymore.
1: I was shooting like video number 25 up here at the Cliff House. I like to use really beautiful backdrops, and I came in here to get some coffee. I was here less than a minute, and the owner was like, you want to buy the place? And I was like, sure, how much? And he threw out a number, and I was like, yeah, for everything? He's like, yep. So So we talked for about 20 minutes, and he was from Hawaii as well, so that was a neat coincidence, and ended up committing to it that week and just went for it. I'd helped open 10 other restaurants in my time, and I had worked at over 60 places. I was like, I might as well do this at like 37.
0: We shake.
1: I did not think that 3 years ago it could be quite like this. It's been really special. There is still times I'm just like, huh, that guy owned a cafe. But it's a non-alcoholic bar and bottle shop, and that is one of the biggest subjects in food and beverage in bars and restaurants right now for the world. And like, that's what we're doing here. And it's what gets me up in the morning for sure.
2: You know, I just remember growing up and, you know, just be, you know, walking up to people, dapping, you know, showing that love and showing that just, you know, that openness that I think is very much emblematic of the Bay. Characteristics and demographic of the Bay has changed to, you know, more tech, more in your home. We've lost some of that feeling of community.

0: been watching them on Instagram and like how they like partner with a lot of different events and create like a really good vibe and community.
1: I come in here and I see so many black and brown folks, and a lot of them look like they're, you know, doing all kinds of interesting, important work, and it's a great place to meet people.
2: I think there are too few low barrier to entry public places where people can come and gather. And I think that's a really special element of kinfolks. So when you think about, you know, the divestment in community centers, in parks, and the departure from churches,

0: but I really want to also dive deeper into the civic discussions and the community discussions that are so central to the activist character of Oakland. People are afraid to come to downtown. People are afraid to park their cars. We're really opening up to the community and asking the community to be thought partners in how we address and solve these problems, knowing that these problems aren't just situations that we're dealing with, but situations that are existing throughout Oakland.
1: We should all be staying active. And here on Pumped, we show you all the different ways members of your community are keeping in shape. Meet people who can make a gym wherever they go.
2: You can literally make anything and everything yours.
1: Proving that age is just a number.
3: How old are you?
2: 80.
1: And challenging what we think is possible.
4: Get up, baby. Get up. That's what I love.
5: I can't breathe.
1: So put on your sweats and join us to get pumped. The extraordinary bond we have with our pets is unlike any other. Here on Pet Project, we consider our furry friends members of the family, and we know you do, too. So we're introducing you to some of the most amazing pets we've met.
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11: You're watching My Go-To.
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13: People love Halloween.
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15: There's ceramics, there's cloth people, zombie Barbies. All kinds of jewelry. There's something for everyone. I've been to a lot of Halloween shows. I think it's the best one.
13: Kid in a candy shop is a good description. Probably, yes, a candy corn shop, I think.
15: It's a dream place for Halloween lovers.
16: I don't think it's just Petaluma. These people are from Texas and North Carolina, so people come from all over.
14: If when you were a child you were excited for Christmas or dreamed of going to Disney, and if you take those two things and combine them, that's what it feels like. It's a big buzz. It's a big rush.
17: The Halloween Folk Arts Society is our online Facebook group with over 7,000 members now from all around the world of people who love one-of-a-kind holiday folk art. From that, All Hallows Art Fest was born, a curated Halloween marketplace. It is Halloween everywhere. We have every medium. We're very careful when we jury to not have more than a few of each medium. We try and have things in all different price ranges so that everybody from a child on could become a collector.
14: When the doors opened, it was pure adrenaline.
17: The sound of all of those feet hitting the inside of both halls. People come roaring in to look at the magic of Halloween, and they want to take something home. They strategically plan out where they're going to run first to get the piece they've wanted all year.
14: I had spent hours last night looking on social media, so I had a game plan. The game plan was successful. The tricky thing is getting it all in the luggage. It's Halloween art. That's what I love about this event. It's not just Halloween costumes or house decorations that anybody can get.
3: You can find artwork that is one of a kind and unique to here. You can't buy it on the internet or anything. And you can go in and you can take it home and you have that piece that nobody else has.
17: Each of these artists, they bring their one-of-a-kind pieces only to Petaluma, California once a year.
5: My art form is these creatures, people, and spirits that are made out of cloth. For years, I found things on the side of the road. People would give me old clothes they were going to throw away. I like to recycle and reclaim them and make them into something. One of my favorites over here, it's called The Walking Dead, and it's a picture of Christopher Walken. Painted him green, and then I made him into a zombie. I love that I make them, and then people associate with them and want them and buy them.
14: We get to support the artists that we love, and there's just so many neat things to see that you can't find anyplace else.
18: There's nothing that compares to seeing the artists in person and learning their story and having them hand a piece to you.
13: It's Halloween overload in some ways, which is a wonderful thing because you can never have enough Halloween.
19: I think people are fascinated by seeing a very traditional Chinese temple in the style of Ming and Qing dynasty. They can't believe that it's here in Southern California, so of course they want to come and visit.
20: I didn't know this place existed and learned that it was the largest monastic complex in North America. I thought that was really cool.
21: When people, they come here, they feel very peaceful mind and then also enjoy.
19: The Xilai Temple, which means coming to the West, is a resource for the community. You can take a walk around if you need a place of quiet and also take meditation classes. We offer yoga classes on the weekends, and we also offer different retreats.
20: We would make the drive from Playa del Rey over here every week. We'll revisit the temple and just wander around the grounds, have lunch. It's amazing vegetarian food.
19: It is very well reviewed on Yelp, 5 stars, and a lot of people just come here to get that vegetarian buffet and get a taste of what the temple is all about.
21: When we calm down, we can learn a lot of wisdom things, like it's peaceful and calm down. And when we calm down, that's the way we can see more wider. When we adapt that concept to our life, it's kind of good.
19: We are here for the community, not just our devotees, but the surrounding community. You can just come here for a tour. You can come here to just walk around, do a self-tour, and get a little bit idea of what we're all about.
1: We should all be staying active. And here on Pumped, we show you all the different ways members of your community are keeping in shape. Meet people who can make a gym wherever they go.
2: You can literally make anything and everything yours.
1: Proving that age is just a number.
22: How old are you?
2: 80.
1: And challenging what we think is possible.
4: Get up, baby. Get up. That's what I love.
2: Can't breathe.
1: So put on your sweats and join us to get pumped. The extraordinary bond we have with our pets is unlike any other. Here on Pet Project, we consider our furry friends members of the family, and we know you do too. So we're introducing you to some of the most amazing pets we've met.
6: This is a duck I keep seeing everywhere.
1: The owners who go above and beyond to help them out.
7: I could tell it was love at first sight.
1: And the stories of resilient pets that inspire us all.
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1: So give yourself a treat and join us on Pet Project. This country is full of unusual places to see and amazing things to do. But only the locals really know where to go. On My Go-To, we discover some of the strangest...
23: This is a brain of a gorilla.
1: ...most secret...
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1: ...and spectacular spots you can visit in cities across America. 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We should all be staying active. And here on Pumped, we show you all the different ways members of your community are keeping in shape. Meet people who can make a gym wherever they go.
2: You can literally make anything and everything yours.
1: Proving that age is just a number.
22: How old are you?
2: 80.
1: And challenging what we think is possible.
4: Get up, baby. Get up. That's what I love.
2: Can't breathe.
1: So put on your sweats and join us to get pumped. The extraordinary bond we have with our pets is unlike any other. Here on Pet Project, we consider our furry friends members of the family, and we know you do, too. So we're introducing you to some of the most amazing pets we've met.
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11: Magical, spiritual, invigorating.
22: People come, have an experience, and you walk away different.
24: Jack London State Historic Park is dedicated to the memory of Jack London, one of the most successful and popular American writers in the world during his lifetime. Jack London is best known for what we call the Northland Tales. This would be White Fang, Call of the Wild. But he wrote 53 novels in his 40-year lifespan and countless short stories.
11: And aside from the really important literary and cultural history here, Sonoma Mountain is one of the most beautiful and ecologically rich parks around.
22: The aura, the feel of this space is so special and unique. It changes people in a very good way.
11: You have some options when you come to Jack London State Park. You can go see the ruins of the Wolf House.
24: As you're coming down through the woods and Wolf House begins to reveal itself to people, you see awe on people's faces, you see curiosity. A mansion, 15,000 square foot beast that he was building for he and his wife Charmian to live in. This construction, the stonework was done by Italian masons from the old country. So this is an opportunity to come inside of Wolf House and get an up close and personal look at the structure. The fireplace up to my right here was Charmian, Jack's wife's sleeping quarters. We are absolutely walking through history here and up close and personal to history. It's an incredible structure, and sadly, it burned just a few months before move-in date. It was essentially finished. The cottage of Jack London is where Jack and Charmian London lived while they were building Wolf House. In the cottage, you'll see their living quarters. You'll see Jack's writing den. You'll see their beautiful dining room that they entertain friends in. The kitchen is a state-of-the-art kitchen from 1910, 1913. The Beauty Ranch is where Jack pursued his sustainable farming enterprise. The irony of Jack London's life is he was one of the most successful American writers in the world, but his passion was for farming. The Pig Palace is one of the most loved parts of Jack London State Park. The name Pig Palace was given by a San Francisco journalist who was ridiculing Jack's piggery simply because nobody had ever spent that much money on a piggery. The Pig Palace was revolutionary in its time for the attention to sanitation and health and efficiency. Not to mention the fact that it's aesthetically amazing to look at.
11: In Beauty Ranch, head out onto trails that will take you through 30 miles of mixed forest type and extraordinary views.
24: For biking, hiking, horseback riding, the museum, the House of Happy Walls, is a must-see at Jack London State Historic Park. A lot of great exhibits and portrayal of Jack's life.
22: Our mission is we want to be able to provide a learning experience that is exciting, engaging, enriching. The fourth, fifth grade experience is more of a literary experience, and we do talk about Jack London as a writer. And the second half, the field trip, they become the writer and start to craft a story of their own. We do have our environmental ed program that is focused on ecology, biodiversity, ecosystem dynamics. So it really is a combination of two very important passions of Jack, which was to protect and care for the wilderness and education and how can we improve ourselves as a society and how can we do better. That, I think, is the heart of the legacy for Jack London, to carry that forward.
11: That's really our goal, is to ensure that this park is here for future generations. The buildings, the stories, and the legacy of Jack and Charmian London, we want to make sure that those stories stay in the hearts and minds of future generations.
1: can inspire, uplift, and give us a whole new perspective on things. On Stroke of Genius, we find creativity from all over the country and take you inside the minds of their brilliant creators. Learn how these artists make some of the most bizarre...
3: Hi, I'm Diana Wood, the crazy power wash artist.
1: Resourceful...
12: Everything around me inspires me.
1: And unique artwork from communities around the country. When you meet the people behind the art, you get to appreciate every stroke of genius. Ever walk by a really long food line and think, those people are crazy?
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1: Why would anyone stand hours on their feet before they can sit down to eat?
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1: Worth the Wait takes you to the front of America's longest lines to answer one question. Is it worth the wait? From a massive 7-pound burrito to a slice of pie that has locals going crazy, we'll let you know what's worth it and what's not. This is Worth the Wait. This country is full of unusual places to see and amazing things to do. But only the locals really know where to go. On My Go-To, we discover some of the strangest...
17: This is a brain of a gorilla.
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1: 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Nothing brings people together like a great meal. And at Bite Size, communities coming together around food is what we're all about. Join us as we take you around to the tastiest and most unique restaurants around the country. Let us add a little flavor to your day at Bite Size. This country is full of unusual places to see and amazing things to do. And who knows them better than the locals? On My Go-To, we head on down the side streets to find the beloved places you won't want to miss. Join us to find all the secret spots that the locals love on My Go-To. The extraordinary bond we have with our pets is unlike any other. Here on Pet Project, we consider our furry friends members of the family, and we know you do, too. So we're introducing you to some of the most amazing pets we've met. So give yourself a treat and join us on Pet Project. Art can inspire, uplift, and give us a whole new perspective on things. On Stroke of Genius, we find creativity from all over the country. When you meet the people behind the art, you get to appreciate every stroke of genius.
0: You're watching My Go-To.
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0: country. It was built in 1913 as a movie theater, and it's been a movie theater ever since. And it was in 1932 that it became the Roxy. I often say the Roxy has lived many lifetimes, everything from German language cinema to Russian language cinema, and it even was a triple X cinema for a while. But in the late 70s, the Roxy became the art house cinema that we know and love today. Yeah, and that's when a group, it was an artist collective, took over this theater and started programming some of the weirdest, most wonderful, and hard-to-find films anywhere.
1: We curate over 500 films, unique films a year. The key to our success in programming is diversity.
0: The Roxy does have contemporary modern technology and digital cinema projectors and Dolby surround sound. We also really value the art of celluloid projection. Our projectors in the projection booth are from the 1940s. Part of our mission is to continue to show film in the way that movies were originally meant to be seen.
1: Last year, over a quarter of the films that we showed had a Q&A with a filmmaker or an artist. We want to make sure that filmmakers get to engage with their audience.
0: They can come in, get a popcorn, organic with real butter. They can come to our Big Roxy Theater, our historic theater, which is over 200 seats. Or they can go to our more intimate Little Roxy Theater. It's just two doors up the street. To ensure that the Roxy can thrive into the next century, we really rely on the support of our community and our members and in our donors. Without them and without being a nonprofit theater, the Roxy would most likely not still be here today. And so the Forever Roxy campaign is ongoing, and it's a way for our community to be able to show up and support us so that we can keep doing the amazing programming and community building that we do here. It's much more than just movies. It's a place where memories are created.
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9: I'm Taronda Thomas.
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9: Plus a mother-daughter duo creating a hub for culture.
16: I know you want some.
10: 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And a baker feeding her passion.
16: Yeah!
10: Hey, everyone, and welcome to FYI Philly. We're here at Ceramic Concept. 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
9: And the owner is a serious artist. The shop includes collections of her work and a curated group of fellow ceramicists.
10: We'll take a look around a little later. 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But first, we're going to start our celebration of Women's History Month at Essen Bakery.
9: That's where a nationally recognized baker is lending a hand to the country where she grew up.
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18: 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We have very fast service.
17: Owner Tova DuPlessis is a repeat James Beard nominee for top baker in the country and has worked in some of the top spots in the city.
18: I do have a fine dining background.
17: Since opening Essen in 2016, Tova has specialized in classic Jewish baked goods and coffee.
18: Challah bread, rugelach, Jewish apple cake. We have croissants, cookies, danishes.
17: And there's always bagels and babka.
18: It's made with a yeasted dough that's layered with a filling. These are the layers in the babka. I would recommend a slice of this with a cup of coffee for the perfect breakfast.
17: Now she's expanding her charitable side.
18: I want to know that I'm always doing something that's doing good for people in need.
17: For Women's History Month, she's helping the women of her native country.
18: We are running an initiative called Babkas for Blankets to help empower impoverished women in South Africa, which is my

0: homeland.
1: Through the month of March, when you donate $36, you get a limited edition babka.
0: The brown butter pecan, which we have never served in the bakery.
1: Tova also gives you the warm and fuzzies with a blanket made in South Africa by the charity Fingertips of Africa.
0: I connected with them during the COVID lockdowns.
1: The charity started a sewing academy that pays women to sew.
0: It provides jobs to the women who sew the items, but it also provides the items to people in need.
1: Items include reusable sanitary pads for young kids.
0: A lot of girls can't afford disposable sanitary pads, which keeps them home from school. And besides for just missing school, it also makes them more susceptible to crime.
1: Tova says it's a way for her to stay connected to the place she holds near and dear.
0: As an immigrant, it is important to me to give back to my home country.
2: I love Tova. If you haven't met her, you must.
3: Okay.
2: Everything's so delicious. Pickup dates for the blankets are March 25th and 26th.
4: Now, if you prefer, Tova will donate your blanket to Project Home, which is a charity here in Philadelphia that fights homelessness.
2: So special. Next, another female chef with a Goodwill project, this one in Northern Liberties.
5: It's like an artwork.
6: Femi Ishkanyan's restaurant, Apricot Stone, is a reflection of the two worlds that define her family.
5: My family is Armenian, but we were born and raised in Syria. And my grandmom was a genocide survivor of my grandfather. We had great aunts.
6: Her family was among 1.5 million Christian Armenians forced out of the multi-ethnic Ottoman Empire starting in 1915. More than a century later, the family remains steeped in Armenian culture.
5: It's very difficult. We have to work at it. My grandkids, they go to Armenian school, Armenian church, to keep the language going, to know the history.
6: With her food, she keeps the flavors alive too.
5: I think everything good is labor intensive.
6: With a menu that mixes Armenian and Syrian dishes.
5: Red dish is a very Syrian dip. I have very good taste bud.
6: She makes hummus, tabbouleh, stuffed grape leaves, and baklava, both Middle Eastern and Armenian style.
5: Manti is the little dumplings.
6: Her manti is a traditional Armenian recipe served in a chicken broth and topped with yogurt and garlic dressing.
5: We shape them like little boats. I think it's very good food. It's very healthy food. This one is cheese börek. This one is spinach with cheese. I think I'm a good cook. I don't want to brag about it, but when I share it with some people and they show me that, oh my God, this is good, it makes me happy.
6: Along with running the restaurant, she's a member of the local chapter of the Armenian Relief Society.
5: It's a non-profit organization, Armenian Red Cross. They help all the Armenian communities around the world.
6: And so when a 7.8 magnitude earthquake rocked Syria on February 6th, the group rallied, planning a fundraising dinner to raise money for Armenian survivors.
5: There's a lot of Armenian community still living in Syria. There's elderly people, young kids. They need our help.
6: The dinner is set for May 8th, falling between Armenian Genocide Remembrance Day and Mother's Day.
5: It's going to be like appetizer, dinner, dessert.
6: Apricot Stone is BYOB, but Davio's Steakhouse is donating wine. And all proceeds will go to help Armenians in Syria.
5: Every Armenian should feel that burden on their shoulders. They should feel something that they can help. If we don't, in a couple of years, we won't have any Armenians left. So this is what keeps us going.
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12: 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The root of that word is ménage, which means dwelling or home.
11: April arranged the space with the Nordic Hugely concept that creates coziness.
12: Clean geometries.
11: And custom tables made from salvaged bowling lanes.
12: We've got a little over one lane in here. Incredible maple.
11: Durability is important as the shop sees a large influx of customers daily.
12: It is literally a revolving door of guests coming in. You got some people hanging out for hours at a time working, and you have other people kind of just passing through.
11: If you come hungry, there are sweet and savory bites made on site.
12: A standard lineup of pastries, bagels, baked goods for breakfast. A few lunch options throughout the day.
11: Since opening in 2013, the connection with the Old City community has grown stronger.
12: We're very symbiotic together. Going through COVID, I had never felt as connected to this community as we were at that time.
11: As a woman business owner, April finds that connection to be especially valuable.
12: That feels very inclusive. It is a male-dominated space, but I do think that the queer community and women community are coming together and reclaiming space or claiming space for the first time.
3: April has a second location for Menagerie Coffee in the Boers Food Hall.
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11: Sabrina's Cafe is celebrating Women's History Month. The Graduate Hospital location is bringing in dessert for the month of March, featuring some of Philly's top female pastry chefs.
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16: Nothing brings people together like a great meal. And at Bite Size, communities coming together around food is what we're all about. Join us as we take you around to some of the best and most unique restaurants around the country. You'll meet the people behind some of the best eats in town and hear the stories behind the meals.
17: Here's my father, Paco Lopez.
16: See some of the craziest dishes they have to offer.
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16: And meet some of the customers taking on their challenges. Let us add a little flavor to your day at Bite Size. What is true kindness? How can we help our neighbors in need? Maybe it's as simple as a smile or a hug.
19: All sorts of emotions.
20: Yeah.
16: All Good is about finding everyday people doing good in their communities.
21: So they come here and they can get their food, personal items, everything.
16: Reaching out.
22: The community has a good heart. I didn't think they would have helped me like this.
16: And putting other people first.
23: It takes them back to who they were when they weren't homeless.
16: Even on a tough day, we're here for you on All Good. The extraordinary bond we have with our pets is unlike any other. Here on Pet Project, we consider our furry friends members of the family, and we know you do, too. So we're introducing you to some of the most amazing pets we've met.
24: This is a duck I keep seeing everywhere.
16: The owners who go above and beyond to help them out.
25: I could tell it was love at first sight.
16: And the stories of resilient pets that inspire us all.
26: You see have them popping a wheelie on camera.
16: So give yourself a treat and join us on Pet Project. We should all be staying active. And here on Pumped, we show you all the different ways members of your community are keeping in shape. Meet people who can make a gym wherever they go.
27: You can literally make anything and everything yours.
16: Proving that age is just a number.
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16: And challenging what we think is possible.
29: 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Get up. That's what I love.
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16: So put on your sweats and join us to get pumped.
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31: You can find kitchen gadgets, jewelry, and more.
32: Items such as these handmade vases that have a dinosaur theme that are handmade by local artists.
31: Plants are in abundance with a full stock of planters to make the perfect potted presentation.
32: It's great to have that pairing where you can buy a plant and get a handmade planter that goes along with it.
31: Just like the plants, the shop has been growing since opening in November of 2020.
32: I was born and raised 5 blocks from where I opened my shop, so I get a lot of customers who have seen me growing up as a kid.
31: As a ceramic artist herself, Stephanie's wares from her Threet Ceramics collection are always in stock.
32: I have dangle earrings, which are all hand-painted and hand-carved, and they have like a gold overlay, which is called a luster glaze.
31: Her interest started as a teenage art major at Overbrook High School in West Philly.
32: Since we didn't have ceramics at my school, I decided to sign up for a pottery class, and I instantaneously fell in love. I kind of knew that that was what I wanted to do at that point.
31: She studied ceramics in college, then did studio assistantships.
32: Residencies in different parts of the country, and that's where I really like thrived and came into my own in terms of my style.
31: She says running a business that represents other artists as well has been gratifying as an entrepreneur.
32: From being a person who sold my work primarily at craft shows, it's kind of nice to be able to see both sides of things.
31: She hopes when customers choose an item that they feel the spirit of the artist who created it by hand.
32: Everything here in the shop is very unique and one of a kind. We want people to feel like this is a place where they can touch and engage with the objects and the items here.
3: Stephanie traveled this week to Cincinnati for the National Ceramic Arts Convention.
2: And she gathered up some company, bringing together sponsors to support 12 black and brown artists who are visiting the convention for the very first time.
3: Adding even more diversity to the Ceramic Arts Convention.
2: I love that. Next, we meet a mother and daughter who have built their business around culture and art.
11: Rashida Watson and her daughter, Kenya, have curated quite a cultural collection.
0: This is what's called a maiden mask. It stems from the Igbo tribe in Nigeria.
11: Traveling the globe for the artwork and home decor items available at Ultra Silk Gallery on Lancaster Avenue.
1: We opened this spring of 2022. 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
0: 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It's exciting.
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16: Nothing brings people together like a great meal. And at Bite Size, communities coming together around food is what we're all about. Join us as we take you around to some of the best and most unique restaurants around the country. You'll meet the people behind some of the best eats in town and hear the stories behind the meals.
7: Here's my father, Paco Lopez.
16: See some of the craziest dishes they have to offer.
18: We are eating 30 feet of pasta.
16: And meet some of the customers taking on their challenges. Let us add a little flavor to your day at Bite Size. What is true kindness? How can we help our neighbors in need? Maybe it's as simple as a smile or a hug.
8: All sorts of emotions.
9: Yeah.
16: All Good is about finding everyday people doing good in their communities.
21: So they come here and they can get their food, personal items, everything.
16: Reaching out.
22: The community has a good heart. I didn't think they would have helped me like this.
16: And putting other people first.
23: It takes them back to who they were when they weren't homeless.
16: Even on a tough day, we're here for you on All Good. The extraordinary bond we have with our pets is unlike any other. Here on Pet Project, we consider our furry friends members of the family, and we know you do too. So we're introducing you to some of the most amazing pets we've met.
24: This is a duck I keep seeing everywhere.
16: The owners who go above and beyond to help them out.
25: I could tell it was love at first sight.
16: And the stories of resilient pets that inspire us all.
26: At least you have them pop a wheelie on camera.
16: So give yourself a treat and join us on Pet Project. Nothing brings people together like a great meal. And at Bite Size, communities coming together around food is what we're all about. Join us as we take you around to some of the best and most unique restaurants around the country. You'll meet the people behind some of the best eats in town and hear the stories behind the meals.
7: Here's my father, Paco Lopez.
16: See some of the craziest dishes they have to offer.
18: We are eating 30 feet of pasta.
16: And meet some of the customers taking on their challenges. Let us add a little flavor to your day at Bite Size. What is true kindness?
4: How can we help our neighbors in need? Maybe it's as simple as a smile or a hug.
8: All sorts of emotions.
9: Yeah.
4: All Good is about finding everyday people doing good in their communities.
21: So they come here and they can get their food, personal items, everything.
4: Reaching out.
22: The community has a good heart. I didn't think they would have helped me like this.
4: And putting other people first.
23: It takes them back to who they were when they weren't homeless.
4: Even on a tough day, we're here for you on All Good.
2: Welcome back to FYI Philly at Ceramic Concept, where I am making a list of all the items I'd like to add to my house and my jewelry box.
3: Yeah, I see you looking at the earrings. Yeah, there is something special everywhere you look here.
2: I love it. We'll get shopping in a bit, but first we head over to the Franklin Institute, where you will find another very special something, Disney 100, the exhibition.
10: I officially declare this exhibition open.
2: Disney 100, the exhibition, was 4 years in the making, the biggest exhibit Disney has ever done. Mickey, Minnie, here for the kickoff. And it starts with a jaw-dropping technological marvel. Walt Disney himself on screen sharing his vision of innovation.
12: We were able to take historical footage of Walt and his actual audio and turn them into a presentation where Walt actually speaks to the audience.
5: There's really no secret about our approach.
13: That was the first cry. Was when Walt showed up. That was definitely a surreal moment.
2: It's just the start of an epic journey through 100 years of entertainment history.
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2: And it's jam-packed with crown jewels from the Disney vault.
15: Things people have never seen before, like the Steamboat Willie whistle, the spell book from Hocus Pocus.
17: Oh, we're so excited. There's so many fun things to see in this exhibit.
2: Cogsworth and Lumiere from Beauty and the Beast are here. There's Cinderella's glass slipper and the Mickey Mouse guitar.
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2: There's the St. Paul's Cathedral snow globe used by Mary Poppins with a spoonful of magic added.
19: We made the birds come to life in the snow globe.
2: And they brought the carousel horse Mary Poppins used in Jolly Holiday.
20: Only can see that in the movies before, but now you can see it in front of you.
2: You can see the prop book from the opening scene of Snow White and the Seven Dwarfs, Disney's first full-length animated feature, which premiered in 1937. And there's the bejeweled storybook from Sleeping Beauty, released in 1959.
19: So when you watch that movie, you see a live-action shot of this book. This is one of my favorite pieces.
2: There's a fun interactive to go with it,
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2: The exhibit includes 14 interactive displays. At least one in every gallery.
14: 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So there's hands-on activities throughout this exhibition.
28: 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It's crazy immersive.
30: It's Disney. It never ceases to amaze me.
33: It's just walking through time. 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
4: 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Learn how these artists make some of the most bizarre...
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4: Resourceful...
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4: 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When you meet the people behind the art, you get to appreciate every stroke of genius. 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
38: This is the best thing I've ever had.
4: Worth the Wait takes you to the front of America's longest lines to answer one question. Is it worth the wait? From a massive 7-pound burrito to a slice of pie that has locals going crazy, we'll let you know what's worth it and what's not. This is Worth the Wait. This country is full of unusual places to see and amazing things to do. But only the locals really know where to go. On My Go-To, we discover some of the strangest...
0: This is a brain of a gorilla.
4: ...most secret...
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4: 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Join us to find the places locals love on My Go-To. What is true kindness? How can we help our neighbors in need? Maybe it's as simple as a smile or a hug.
6: All sorts of emotions.
7: Yeah.
4: All Good is about finding everyday people doing good in their communities.
8: So they come here and they can get their food, personal items, everything.
4: Reaching out.
9: The community has a good heart. I didn't think they would have helped me like this.
4: And putting other people first.
23: It takes them back to who they were when they weren't homeless.
4: Even on a tough day, we're here for you on All Good. The extraordinary bond we have with our pets is unlike any other. Here on Pet Project, we consider our furry friends members of the family, and we know you do, too. So we're introducing you to some of the most amazing pets we've met.
11: This is a duck I keep seeing everywhere.
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3: And a new exhibition showcases work from international artists while offering everyday people a chance to try their hand at woodworking.
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10: You want to carve out some time for the museum's Mashrabea project, which includes an exhibition titled Seeing Through Space.
21: The exhibition is comprised of the work of six artists responding to the concepts behind the Mashrabea.
10: The Mashrabea is an architectural element often made of wood.
21: It's an ancient form of passive cooling installed in windows of stone or mud houses.
10: It provides ventilation and privacy and can be decorative.
21: It's also been used to genderize space.
10: All the artists chosen for the project identify as women.
21: With roots from Morocco, Tunisia, Gaza, Palestine, Egypt, Pakistan.
10: Hoda Tawakal says her two works explore both the gaze and control.
21: It's made of trellises. They control the plants to grow in a certain way.
10: The work, Charred Gold, is by a multidisciplinary artist originally from Pakistan.
22: It took 9 to 12 months. To build it. Very labor intensive. And that also represents women's role into domestic labor.
10: There is a gathering space within the exhibition.
21: The Liwan.
10: You can explore with a smartphone. Or get hands-on at a Mashrabea woodshop.
21: They can turn a piece that will be inserted into the community-made Mashrabea.
2: The exhibition runs through July 23rd and admission is free, although donations are appreciated. Go to 6abc.com/FYI for details.
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2: 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Happy Women's History Month, everyone.
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1: Welcome to Localish LA, the show where we explore all the great things to see and do here in Southern California. I'm Brandi Hitt. You know, March is Women's History Month, so we thought this would be the perfect time to introduce you to some incredible women who call SoCal home. Women like artist Luchita Hurtado, who at 99 years old has her first exhibit at the LA County Museum of Art.
31: My art is a kind of a diary of my everyday existence.
14: Can we start with another round of applause for the incredible achievements of Luchita Hurtado?
15: For 80 years, much of your work was unknown.
31: Yes, because I never did show it.
17: Hi, I'm Jennifer King, Associate Curator of Contemporary Projects at the LA County Museum of Art, and we're here at the exhibition Luchita Hurtado, I Live, I Die, I Will Be Reborn.
31: I was so young when I started. I was 30, 40 years when I started to paint, seriously.
19: Only recently was it discovered that she had been working for decades. She's 99 years old, going to be 100. And so this is her first retrospective in Los Angeles, the city where she's lived.
31: My paintings are very different in all my work from the beginning because I was a different person.
19: When the work was discovered, and it's been a phenomena, that she just had a show at the Serpentine in London, and that was the occasion for this show. They had gathered the works, they were coming back home to Los Angeles, and so we literally parted the waves at LACMA to create space in our galleries for this show.
20: To have a beautiful piece of Venezuela here in Los Angeles, you know, with Luchita, it's amazing. I'm very proud, really.
31: Whatever interests me, I paint.
15: You're still creating your art.
31: I'm still working, yes, I am. Well, it's like living, you know. Your life is your life. And I choose to spend my days painting.
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6: 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We just love things with motors and wheels, you know?
7: It's all about being creative and seeing what's new.
32: LGECTS, this is Sarah, can I help you?
33: So our love of being around cars and motorsports just grew into our parents starting a shop and working on stuff, and then now we just do this, and this is just what we love, and we love designing things and building things.
28: Probably like in the late 90s, we started getting vehicles in the Ford booth. It kind of like snowballed from there. I would say that we just kept building cars and submitting proposals, and we just really started to build our name in our industry for doing project vehicles. We've always grown up going to different car shows and being a part of different things in the community. SEMA stands for the Specialty Equipment Market Association.
7: It's a trend-setting event. You got to bring your A game when you come to that show, you know. So,
28: but it's really where we get to go and like show off our skills and what we can actually do and build.
32: Anything that has the straight axle with the coils has that death level.
34: Oh, okay.
32: So yeah, I get it in my Jeep too.
28: So we are involved in a couple of different charities. All of the charities are all giving back to our automotive community.
7: Yeah.
28: My sister started a charity called A Real Deal Revolution, where it's a skilled trade, putting tools in the hands of women and children, like to not be afraid, take that intimidation out, go out there.
7: actually being creative and creating with your hands is something that's very rewarding to people that I don't think people understand until they do it. You feel empowered that you did something like that. I don't care if you're a female or a male, you still have to prove yourself in any way, shape, or form. So it's really about being respected by what you do. We walk our talk, you know, and that's what it's about.
0: Their creations are fantastic. Now, having a child with life-threatening food allergies can make things most of us take for granted, like simply going out to lunch, a frightening challenge. So there's a Long Beach mother that's decided to take matters into her own hands here and open an allergy-friendly restaurant. You have to check out Noble Bird Rotisserie.
2: My husband and I have two young sons, and both of them have severe life-threatening food allergies. We found it incredibly challenging to find a safe restaurant for them to dine in, and so we decided to create one of our own. Sydney, and I'm one of the owners of Noble Bird Rotisserie. We are a rotisserie chicken concept cooked on a spit and delivered fresh to your table. And we also have an array of really healthy, very fresh sides, sandwiches, and salads, all to accompany our rotisserie chicken. We're striving every day to make this a safe environment for as many people as possible.
3: To know that there is a restaurant where the owner, the chef, the staff, the level of education exceeds any other restaurant I've ever been to.
5: I think people are getting a little bit more aware of what they're eating, what they're putting in their body, where their food is coming from.
2: I can tell you that we are free of dairy, peanuts, tree nuts, mustard, shellfish, and fish. We have a really detailed allergy menu guide, and that's something that we show to any guest who comes in to make sure that they're able to make their selection comfortably.
5: I think Noble Bird is going to kind of change the game, not just in Long Beach, but in food in general.
3: Noble Bird is a blessing to our community, and knowing that I have zero concerns coming to Noble Bird Rotisserie is hard to put into words because there's nowhere else that I can have that experience with my family.
2: We're striving every day to make this as safe for as many people as possible. It's just a different mindset, and I think something that will become more prevalent when we have, you know, other people dealing with food allergies.
4: Coming up on Localish LA.
8: They say that you should be the person that you needed when you were young.
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4: An Inglewood shop brings the tradition of waist beads to Southern California. 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
4: 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We should all be staying active. And here on Pumped, we show you all the different ways members of your community are keeping in shape. 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
10: You can literally make anything and everything yours.
4: Proving that age is just a number.
11: How old are you?
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4: And challenging what we think is possible.
16: Get up, baby. Get up. 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
4: So put on your sweats and join us to get pumped. 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Here on Pet Project, we consider our furry friends members of the family, and we know you do, too. 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
24: Hi, I'm Diana Wood, the crazy power wash artist.
4: Resourceful...
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4: 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When you meet the people behind the art, you get to appreciate every stroke of genius.
1: If you compare the DNA of every human being on the planet, you'll learn that we are 99.99% the same. So why do we spend 99% of our time focusing on that 0.01% that separates us? I'm Michael Koenigs, and this is More in Common, a show where I travel the country looking for stories about what brings us together. It turns out this country has countless stories of unity. But to find these extraordinary friendships, we have to reach out. This is More in Common.
0: Welcome back to Localish LA. You know, surf culture is a big part of Southern California, but for some, the beach can be an intimidating place. Well, three women from East LA are working to change that right now through a special surf camp. You've got to meet the women behind Courage Camps.
11: Most of the time when you paddle out, like, you're surrounded by men. You're surrounded by, like, white men. Like, the beach is actually a super intimidating place. We need to start something, and there aren't too many people that look like them, like us. And so one day we're eating pizza. Vanessa shares with me her entire story of what it was like coming up and surfing, but being really, truly one of the first and one of the only ones and feeling so alone in it.
12: Yes, I see you.
11: I think for all of us, our parents kind of had this idea, like, work hard and that's all that matters. That's all that you should spend your time on. And if it doesn't align to, like, making more money or progressing our culture or race or family, then, like, it's a waste of time. So we all had some resistance, I think, when we were like, we're going to go surf. Our parents were like, you're crazy. It doesn't make money. It doesn't help us in any way.
12: Yeah, what's the point in this?
11: Yeah, but I think what it's shown us, and I think what we're showing people here locally, is that going in the ocean and playing and just doing something for fun to relax is incredibly important. They say that you should be the person that you needed when you were young. And I feel like that's what the gap we're trying to fill.
13: Because, most of the time when you paddle out, like, you're surrounded by men. You're surrounded by, like, white men.
11: We need to start something where we build, I don't know, like a camp, like a courage camp, where we teach the next generation.
12: Yes.
13: I see it.
12: The last Courage Camp we did, we had like 10 little girls show up. Mm-hmm. Cute little girls from like Long Beach, all little Mexican American girls.
11: And yeah. They literally looked like us when we were little.
12: They did.
11: I was looking at them.
12: I saw myself
11: like,
12: in
11: me.
12: All of them, yeah. And I was like so grateful.
11: Definitely gave me the chills.
12: Yes. And I love it now that we're all on this level, especially because we're all teachers. We've been able to give back.
11: Yeah, I think the other thing that we do is we give people a safe community, a safe little family to come to the beach to. Like, the beach is actually a super intimidating place because you come here, like, this morning, and there aren't too many people that look like them, like us.
12: Yeah.
11: And so you're walking in here, and you're like, are people locals? Are they looking at me funny? Like, am I welcomed here? So what we do is we make it super welcoming. We lay down all of our Mexican blankets, and we,
12: bring
11: coffee, people bring pan dulce, and we just, like, say good morning. Give each other hugs. I think what we're proving is that this is going to be the last generation where they say, I don't know how to surf or I don't know a surfer. We're going to change that. As a Latina, like, surfing is part of our story.
12: Yes, exactly. Yeah. Letting them know, like, if I can do it, so can you.
0: The next Courage Camps will be this summer. The camps are held at Blackie's in Newport Beach, but they are expanding to L.A. and San Diego in the future.
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4: 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Learn how these artists make some of the most bizarre...
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4: Resourceful...
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4: And unique artwork from communities around the country. When you meet the people behind the art, you get to appreciate every stroke of genius. We'll be right back. Ever walk by a really long food line and think, those people are crazy?
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4: Worth the Wait takes you to the front of America's longest lines to answer one question. Is it worth the wait? From a massive 7-pound burrito to a slice of pie that has locals going crazy, we'll let you know what's worth it and what's not. This is Worth the Wait. This country is full of unusual places to see and amazing things to do, but only the locals really know where to go. On My Go-To, we discover some of the strangest...
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19: 1, 2, 1, 2, 3, go.
20: So my name is Christina Melville, and I'm a Moco junkie. I want the world to know that this is something good to do, and for the 12 years I've been doing it with me growing up, I can honestly say this did keep me out of trouble. It started in Africa, and then it was brought to the Caribbean, and you see a lot in carnivals, basically all over the Caribbean. And now it was brought here to Brooklyn. I did fall many times. And I mean, I just learned from it so I know what to do next time. It's something good to do for the youth to do. And you basically get to experience

0: One of the great things about living in LA is there is so much to learn and discover here. For instance, in Inglewood, there's a local business that is bringing the African tradition of waste beads to Southern California. Take a look.
1: Nowadays, African culture, African style is more now than before. So more and more people are into the waste bead.
2: It's something that's unheard of, that most people don't talk about because it's a hidden thing. But yet, it's an adornment that's so sacred and so special within the African culture.
1: In Africa, this is well known. Culture-wise, it's something that at least 90%, from where I come from, 90% of the women wear it.
2: I wear them because, to be really honest, I like the way they look.
1: As a woman, like, I have my, I wear it for my husband.
2: They have a background, a long historical aspect, because you see, in African beads, each bead has a meaning, and even the way they're placed, as well as the way the coloring is brought together, has a meaning. Hence, you see the colors from, like, the kente fabric. Colors from royalty, the purple, the yellow, meaning, you know, the gold, the richness.
1: It has so many purposes that as a woman, you can't help it but to wear it. Women want to be comfortable with who we are, and this is part of being, you know, a woman.
2: Just the way you adorn your waist, also it's got a little bit of sensuality, just telling you who the woman, the power that we have in wearing our waist beads.
1: That's how you were brought up. Your mother put it on you. You have your kids. You know, you have girls. You get to put it on your girls. It's more like bonding.
2: If you want to talk about your Huda woman, the power that we have in wearing our waist beads.
1: That's how you were brought up. Your mother put it on you. You have your kids. You know, you have girls. You get to put it on your girls. It's more like bonding.
2: If you want to talk about, you know, just adornment, I think it goes back so many generations culturally that it's become an everyday thing now in even our modern culture.
0: If you've been thinking about going vegetarian or vegan, but then you worry about missing out on some of your favorite foods like cheesy nachos or asada fries, then you need to check out the Chicana Vegana food truck.
3: The taquitos, I'm a huge taquito fan. They are perfectly fried. I'm not even joking you. When I took that first bite and you hear that crunch and then it's soft on the inside, that's exactly what you look for in a taquito.
4: Chicana Vegana, she is a shining bright star in the vegan community.
5: The concept for Chicana Vegana really stemmed from who I am as my identity. It was, what did I grow up eating? What are the foods that I really crave and I can't get vegan? These were things that I just made, and they ended up being like some of my most popular items. We want to give people the full experience. We serve you the whole plate and you have nothing to worry about. I'm Jasmine Hernandez, and I own and operate Chicana Vegana, an all-vegan food truck. Mexican-inspired food from Cali burritos all the way down to chili cheese fries, all the favorites you grew up with on the California coast. And today we're here at Meatless Monday. It's a community event. We come together and put forward our vegan food. So it's just really about infusing your bases with the right ingredients and the right spices. That's the key.
3: I didn't know they had taquitos until I came here last Monday. I think they're awesome. The cheese is like super like creamy, like, you know, cheese with, you know, dairy in it does. The flavors are all there. I mean, they've got pico de gallo, jalapenos, you know, potatoes inside the taquitos.
4: Chicana Vegana, she is a shining bright star, and she's cooking awesome food. My favorite dish is the asada fries. That's a no-brainer.
5: People are now just really tapping into what's possible in the kitchen. When you have your successful days, you feel like a superhero. You're doing it for as a business, but you're also contributing to a good movement.
0: Oh my goodness, it all looks so delicious. And you know what goes great with taquitos and asada fries? Beer. Yeah, the Three Weavers Brewing Company has made history as the first brewery in Inglewood and also by hiring the first female brewmaster in Los Angeles. Here's their story.
6: California is fairly progressive, especially in brewing. I'm the first female brewmaster in Los Angeles. It was an idea of Lynn Weaver, who's our founder, and she had been homebrewing for a little while.
7: When Lynn first decided to be established in the city of Englewood, we are the first brewery here, so the city did have some questions about what that would look like and everything, but once they realized what we'd be opening up to, they were very open and receptive to it.
6: Really, it's the best coming to Englewood.
8: I felt like that was a huge accomplishment. I feel like Englewood has so much diversity already, and being able to come to a place like this where everyone can kind of amalgamate and have a lot of fun and, you know, share stories over a pint is very important for this area. And so I was really happy to be able to have something like this in my hometown.
6: There's only two breweries in Englewood right now, and we were the first. We can't legally hire based off of gender, so it just so happened that our upper ranks are mostly female, and I think that really drives us to be way more detail-oriented. Some may say we're particular, but it makes for a really clean, smooth, and organized operation. More Than Beer's community kind of rings on a lot of different facets. We're here to help benefit the local community. We do a lot of nonprofit outreach with local arts and education-based charities.
9: I'm on the way to the airport, so it's a good way to stop between client meetings and flying out of town. I like the vibe. I like the location. I like the, everything about it just seems really relaxed. So good way to kill time, but also a good way to meet new cool people.
7: Everyone is just so passionate about the beer, the quality, the community, and everything, and we're really a team and a family here.
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10: 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Learn how these artists make some of the most bizarre...
12: Hi, I'm Diana Wood, the crazy power wash artist.
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10: 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When you meet the people behind the art, you get to appreciate every stroke of genius. 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
10: Worth the Wait takes you to the front of America's longest lines to answer one question. Is it worth the wait? From a massive 7-pound burrito to a slice of pie that has locals going crazy, we'll let you know what's worth it and what's not. This is Worth the Wait. This country is full of unusual places to see and amazing things to do. But only the locals really know where to go. On My Go-To, we discover some of the strangest...
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17: I'm Shirley Curry. 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
20: Boo! Oh my gosh!
22: Even though there's an age difference, we have a lot of things in common and obviously lots in video games.
17: Gaming is an open world and it should be open to everybody. And everybody should accept everybody into it.
0: Southern California is the mecca for roller skating. Whether you're hitting one of those classic rinks or just rolling along by the beach, skating is so very SoCal. Take a look.
1: I live in the mecca of roller skating. I love how casual roller skating is in Long Beach. They're doing their laundry. They're hanging out with their girlfriends. They're grabbing a scoop of ice cream. They're just catching a sunset. I love it. We are inside of the original Moxie Skate Shop on 4th Street Retro Row in Long Beach, California. We have been around

0: came from. Mike, the UPS guy.
1: Skate culture in Long Beach is really interesting. I live in the mecca of roller skating. It is such a privilege. I love how casual roller skating is in Long Beach. They're doing their laundry, they're grocery shopping, they're hanging out with their girlfriends, they're grabbing a scoop of ice cream, they're just catching a sunset. I love it.
0: Benefits of skating include better cardiovascular health, better muscle tone, you have higher endorphins running in your body so you feel better, and you have new friends, and you're helping the environment, man. 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
1: I think it's important for people of all ages to come. So it's like grown adults learning with children how to do something, which is really special.
0: You may not have the foundation or the resources to learn how to skate, so we're going to provide it for you.
1: 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Buy the safety equipment. Invest in something new. Try. 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Do stuff. Live.
0: Nice.
2: That's a good stop.
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1: 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I'll see you there.
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0: We should all be staying active, and here on Pumped, we show you all the different ways members of your community are keeping in shape. 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
0: 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Hey, Bay Area. It's time to share some amazing stories and feel good. We could all use some inspiration right now, and you've come to the right place. This show is all about good food, good people, and good living. On today's show, impactful art, Lebanese cuisine, spring skiing, Korean flavors. But first, a San Francisco legacy.
5: I feel like my culinary background is pretty distinctive and unique. All the cooking that I learned was from just watching my dad. I grew up in that restaurant, House of Nanking. I was a very observant child. I always watched people cook. I always loved watching customers, their reactions. So my culinary education was really through like my family and through the restaurant. Growing up in the restaurant industry, as a kid, I obviously found it very exciting. I love food and everything about it, but I also saw how hard it was. I saw how difficult the life was, and I determined that that's not what I want. It took me doing something that made me feel really uninspired to realize what is actually inspiring for me, which is food and being around people and sharing our culture.
6: This right here, this is pickled daikon.
5: Being able to do what I've always loved doing inside my father's restaurant. House of Nanking is a husband and wife venture. Both my parents ended up opening the restaurant back in 1988. And they honestly just did it to help support the family. My father had never actually studied culinary education. He started just working at restaurants. It became something that he fell in love with. And the two of them created a restaurant that became quite iconic in San Francisco. It's been around for over 37 years, and a lot of people say it's the best Chinese food that they've ever had. And we're talking about people not just from the Bay, but all over the world.

0: So I opened Fang around when I was about 27. And this was a venture between my father and I. My dad has always thought about opening another location, but he never trusted to do it with anybody else other than with me. And we said we wanted to be a representation of our family and thus kind of put our own twist on the menu. But then there are also a lot of people who thought, oh, this is amazing. Peter Fang, your dad's like a legend and you can cook too. And they found that I was able to actually speak very well with people, both working in the kitchen and coming outside front of the house. People said you should go into food television. So the House of Making Cookbook is a father-daughter cookbook. It's written in both my father's voice and my voice. And it essentially chronicles my dad's journey from China all the way to the U.S., all his food experiences that have influenced him to become the chef that he is. And it also has my side of the story. So the recipes chronicle three generations of family cooking, right? There's my grandmother's food, there's my dad's food, House of Making classics and cult faves. It's about preserving our heritage, our culture, so that we could pass it down to future generations and have people be able to connect over food. San Francisco is honestly irreplaceable. There's really no city like it. Perfect weather, the landscape, everything from just a visual aspect is stunning. The city is built amongst so many different immigrant stories like ours. It just makes it so much more rich and diverse compared to a lot of other cities. You just can't find the same energy and diversity and love.
1: Now, it's time to see how art is making an impact on the Bay Area.
2: San Francisco is something like the 17th or 18th largest city in the United States. But we have ballet, symphony, opera, art museums that are in the top five or six. You know, we're really lucky to have this incredible offering. It enhances the quality of life in San Francisco. And of course, it's a draw. It brings people in. 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It's part of a vitalic community. Fine Art Museums of San Francisco comprises actually of two museums. We have the De Young Museum in Golden Gate Park, and we have the Legion of Honor over in Lincoln Park. But they're sister institutions under this umbrella of the Fine Art Museums. We work with artists in the Bay Area. We've done two exhibitions where we've done an open call for artists in the Bay Area. We've had thousands of submissions, and in one in 2020, one in 2023. We select about 800 works. They're hung floor to ceiling, corner to corner. Every piece is for sale, and all the profits go to the local artists. In this gallery today, we're surrounded by paintings and works of art by contemporary Bay Area artists. We're always cycling through new exhibitions, and we have an incredible season, both here at the De Young and over at the Legion of Honor. We've just opened the first American retrospective of an amazing film director called Isaac Julian. Isaac has really been a pioneer in art film, and he started off making single screen films back in the, you know, the 1990s. But in the early 2000s, he pioneered these multiple screen projections. You're not seeing the same image on each screen. You'll see a detail over here, and there's a bit of a narrative here, and there's another detail here, and there's another bit of narrative here. So it's really immersive. It becomes a kind of visual poem. And these films are, they're about empathy. They're about individuals. They're about people in society and the way that society impacts them negatively and positively. So it's a fabulous exhibition. We have an exhibition of photographs taken by Paul McCartney just as the Beatles were rocketing to stardom. And, you know, they were playing nightclubs in Liverpool and in Berlin. No one had heard of them. And then in a period of about a year, they became world famous. And someone gave Paul McCartney a camera in this period. And so just as the paparazzi were pointing the cameras at them, Paul was pointing the camera back at the paparazzi and recording from the inside this moment. So it's like a time capsule, and it's just, it takes you back before they were famous, before they were wall to wall. And it's the most charming and delightful kind of capturing of a moment of time. Museums bring people together. Museums are a place of conversation, of dialogue. For some people, it's a place to go and find respite. It's a place of escape. For other people, it's a place of education. And for others, it's a place of stimulation. It excites your own creativity. We're all creative. And I think that's the wonderful thing about museums. If you just give yourself to it, you don't have to know anything. The important thing is just to come here and use your eyes. And once you start using your eyes, you know, you're in for a treat.
1: 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Learn how these artists make some of the most bizarre...
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1: Resourceful...
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1: 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When you meet the people behind the art, you get to appreciate every stroke of genius. Ever walk by a really long food line and think, those people are crazy?
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1: Worth the Wait takes you to the front of America's longest lines to answer one question. Is it worth the wait? From a massive 7-pound burrito to a slice of pie that has locals going crazy, we'll let you know what's worth it and what's not. This is Worth the Wait. This country is full of unusual places to see and amazing things to do. But only the locals really know where to go. On My Go-To, we discover some of the strangest...
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13: We just believe in our hearts about giving back.
1: So let's explore this country with the people who know it best. This is Localish. Welcome back to the show. The popular pop-up, Ilna, is serving California Lebanese cuisine that celebrates the Arab community in the Bay Area.
14: Middle Eastern cuisine has different regions, and each of them have a very distinct flavor or style. I think with Lebanese food, it has a brighter approach. The pop-up was something that I'd always dreamt of, or at least this concept to introduce this food to San Francisco, or this style of food, and this combination of using traditional recipes, using traditional ingredients. The pop-up came about from my desire to share this cuisine with the city, and it's basically taking over a space for a day. I'm popping up at Buddy, which is in the Mission, and they're good friends of mine. I think it's a good blend of all the cultures that I've been able to be exposed to. Middle Eastern, Latin America, Californian, New York, all of these different cultures all blend in. I'm tapping into memories of food that I've eaten as I grew up, food I've eaten as I, you know, departed the homestead and went to college, and food I've eaten at the restaurants that I've helped run and operate. But this is pita dough that's been infused with squid ink. Gives it that really beautiful black color. Yogurt's a huge part of the cuisine, and I use it in several applications. And not just yogurt, but spices such as sumac, za'atar, cinnamon, cardamom. Those are all the five spices I look to in terms of Lebanese spice.
15: So this is local rainbow trout, steelhead trout. It's farm-raised, Mount Lassen.
14: I'm entrepreneurial by spirit and have helped open restaurants. I was a partner at a restaurant called Rich Table, which is here in the city, and departed from that and launched a wine label, which is still going. It's a wine label called Auger Wine Company. The collaboration and community is a large part of what I want to create with Ilna. For instance, Pam Tota, who is a ceramicist, and she incorporates the trees, which is the traditional Palestinian woven art, into ceramic form. Tariq Ghazale, who's been here and has spent his time performing art and music in effort to also raise money for his nonprofit that he's a part of, which is called Prosthetics for Palestine. Tara Bajele, she's the producer of Tara Wine Company, who import wine from Lebanon, Palestine, Cyprus, that whole Middle Eastern area. Lastly, Grand Coffee, who is run by a Palestinian, Nabil, who is just up the block here from us. I want to share this food with people, and not just the city, but, you know, California at large and those that are visiting as well. And, you know, seeing people enjoy the food and coming up, you know, unprompted, saying how much they really, truly enjoyed everything is really what makes me feel like I'm on the right path.
1: Still ahead, fun in the sun takes on a whole new meaning in Tahoe. We should all be staying active, and here on Pumped, we show you all the different ways members of your community are keeping in shape. Meet people who can make a gym wherever they go.
16: You can literally make anything and everything yours.
1: Proving that age is just a number.
17: How old are you?
16: 80.
1: And challenging what we think is possible.
18: Get up, baby! Get up! That's what I love! I can't breathe.
1: So put on your sweats and join us to get pumped. The extraordinary bond we have with our pets is unlike any other. Here on Pet Project, we consider our furry friends members of the family, and we know you do too. So we're introducing you to some of the most amazing pets we've met.
19: This is a duck I keep seeing everywhere.
1: The owners who go above and beyond to help them out.
20: I could tell it was love at first sight.
1: And the stories of resilient pets that inspire us all.
21: You see having Papa Wheelie on camera.
1: So give yourself a treat and join us on Pet Project. This country is full of unusual places to see and amazing things to do. But only the locals really know where to go. On My Go-To, we discover some of the strangest...
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1: ...most secret...
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1: ...and spectacular spots you can visit in cities across America. 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We should all be staying active, and here on Pumped, we show you all the different ways members of your community are keeping in shape. Meet people who can make a gym wherever they go.
16: You can literally make anything and everything yours.
1: Proving that age is just a number.
17: How old are you?
16: 80.
1: And challenging what we think is possible.
18: Get up, baby! Get up! That's what I love! I can't breathe.
1: So put on your sweats and join us to get pumped. The extraordinary bond we have with our pets is unlike any other. Here on Pet Project, we consider our furry friends members of the family, and we know you do too. So we're introducing you to some of the most amazing pets we've met.
19: This is a duck I keep seeing everywhere.
1: The owners who go above and beyond to help them out.
20: I could tell it was love at first sight.
1: And the stories of resilient pets that inspire us all.
21: I used to have them popping a wheelie on camera.
1: So give yourself a treat and join us on Pet Project. Welcome back to the show. Tahoe is not just a destination for winter. It's also a great place for spring skiing and community events.

0: We are the spring skiing capital. We are one of, I believe, just two ski areas left in California, if not the whole country, that is still operating.
1: All you got to do is look up at these mountains. It's the cliffs, it's the chutes, it's the wide open bowls. So there's like ski terrain for every ability here.
2: Just the quality of skiing here this late is just superior.
1: Everybody comes here and does have a great time. It's the bars, the restaurants, the ambiance. No matter what, this is always just a beautiful place to come.
0: Everything from the weather to the activities to the people, it's Lake Tahoe.
1: Palisades Tahoe, celebrating our 75th anniversary this season, opened back in 1949. Of course, hosted the 1960 Winter Olympics, which truly put this resort and Lake Tahoe skiing on the map.
0: The snowmaking, that starts us off in the season, that gets us going. We have a lot of technology involved in that, from the automation to the equipment. That allows us to achieve the right product in the right volumes. Then we turn it over to the grooming department, and they use their technology and advanced skills to get us up and running and maintain the slopes. In a nutshell, we're improving the slope. It creates a better experience for the skier. So this is the LIDAR right up there, and that's shooting the beam out at 170 degrees in front of the cat, and it's essentially hitting the surface of the snow, and it's quickly computing the actual snow depth. 0 to 12 inches is red, 12 to 24 inches is pink. We can see where the thin spots are and where we have a surplus of snow, and we can move that around as needed. The tiller is the thing you see back there, and that's what leaves the surface behind us, the corduroy. We call that the money maker. We try to do is leave the best surface out there, seamless from pass to pass. Next year, we're investing in a hybrid snowcat, which is part diesel, part electric, much like a locomotive. There's a 20% reduction in emissions. So we are looking towards the future and the environment to be better stewards of that.

0: like the Imagination Olympics.
1: Strap a pair of skis on, get a helmet on for safety, a life vest as well, just in case you don't make it across, and pray that you're going to make it across with the right balance and the right speed. It's nothing but a good time.
0: This is entertainment. Are you not entertained?
2: He texted me about the event, and the first time I was like, that'd be pretty cool to go watch. And he's like, let's get up at 4 in the morning and go sign up. And then I was like, okay, you talked me into it.
3: So this is the granddaddy of pond skimming competitions. This is our 33rd year.
4: It's all costumes, all fun, all unexpected. Who makes it? Who doesn't make it?
3: And everybody who comes out just has a great time watching the show.
0: Obviously, there's a skill component to this. There's a technique component to it.
5: Go fast, stay fast, and fast.
0: There's the unpredictability of the water. And then when you try to add in costumes and different features, things get away very quickly. I think it's going to be a typical, beautiful day and a celebration to close out the season.
6: Up next, why fried chicken and Korean food have more in common than you think. We should all be staying active, and here on Pumped, we show you all the different ways members of your community are keeping in shape. 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
6: Resourceful...
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15: Oh my God.
16: You're on board North River Lobster Companies at Pier 81. It is the biggest floating lobster shack in New York City. Our specialty here is going to be our Shelly. It is a 28-inch lobster roll stuffed with some of New England's finest lobster meat.
17: Oh, my God.
18: That's amazing.
17: Oh, we got a whole bag of chips on top of that. Icing on the cake. It is delicious, but I feel like this is a meal for like a week. I'm about to...
19: I'm in lobster heaven right now.
16: It's a small piece of paradise. I mean, you come on board and you really feel like you're on a small vacation. We take you for a quick 45-minute cruise down in the Hudson. Before you know it, we're back, and you're welcome to stay on board as long as you please.
6: Welcome back to the show. Sal is one of San Francisco's top Korean restaurants and is getting noticed for trying something different.
20: I spent most of my career in New York City, and then probably I reached pretty high up. But at some point, I noticed that my root as a Korean, as an Asian, there's always the ceiling that I might not be able to overcome as a concept, as a chef. I can be the head chef of a French restaurant, but probably it might not be the idea to owning a French restaurant as a Korean. And then I thought about myself, what can I do? All these techniques or skills that I learned from great chefs in a different cuisine. How can I show my cooking toward the diners? That's where I start my memories combining into my techniques. That's how this restaurant is starting. I want people having a somewhat memorable moment, not just the food. We've been hearing a lot of guest feedback. They never thought the Korean food can be this delicious. The name of the restaurant, Sal, means rice in Korean, uncooked raw version of rice. So when I decide to open the restaurant, I always consider myself, is there any heritage that I can carry on or any culture from my family members that I can feature or carry from my ancestors? My grandma was used to running a rice store, which I spent my childhood in my grandma's rice store, touching rice, legumes, and beans, and barley, all that. And then I could be able to identify, as a young kid, all the difference between all these grains. I still remember first day we opened without any promotions, marketing, or any advertisement. I still remember we had a 63 guest. That's how vibrant the city was. 8 months later, all the COVID happened. We had to shut the restaurant down. All of my cooks has to go back to Korea. And I thought, what should I do? What am I gonna do? And then overnight, I was like, let's try the fried chicken. Shortly after we started chicken, word of mouth was spread around the city that we are doing a fried chicken. Probably we are the busiest takeout shop I ever experienced. One of the biggest dilemma that I'm running a sal is always, I feel like we are only cooking with the higher price point, somewhat by not so easy to approach menu. And starting this APPI month, we are offering a fried chicken. We have our sal regular tasting menu is available. And then toward the end of the night, starting 8 o'clock, we are featuring Korean fried chicken. Diners are enjoying champagne, fried chicken, caviar, some of the Korean yashik menu, kimbap, tteokbokki, and sundae, which is Korean street food. That's not something that a lot of people expect the Michelin star restaurant is offering. But we kind of make a separate experience that people simply hungry, just come enjoy late night menu. So it is important to celebrate AAPI month. As an Asian, it's a great month to celebrate ourselves. It makes the entire great community together. It's a part of San Francisco.
6: That's it for today's show. But tune in next week for an all-new episode. In the meantime, keep connected on social for more feel-good stories.

0: We should all be staying active. And here on Pumped, we show you all the different ways members of your community are keeping in shape. 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
3: 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That's what I love.
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9: Best I've had.
10: That's why it's worth the wait.
11: The lines are long. The food? Fantastic.
12: We hear the oohs and ahs.
11: Grab your friends, pull up a chair, because you ain't going anywhere.
13: I've been coming here for 17 years.
11: It's spicy.
13: Ooh.
11: Fall off the bone and oh so sweet.
14: That's what makes it taste good.
11: This is worth the wait.
15: We know what's good.
14: So it's opening day for George's Donuts in Merriment. It's been 20 months that we've been working on this, and wow. We're so excited.
16: Yeah, we're so excited to welcome everybody in.
14: So we have a couple of crullers. We have a vanilla bean glaze, a chocolate glaze, and then a churro glaze. Gosh, we have so many. My favorite is the donut hole flight. It's her famous brioche. I think that's the donut I've been doing for the last, 20 years. So that's even in my fine dining experience, that's sort of what all the guests kind of come back for. I joke that I can't get away from that donut. But that's the one I played with the most. Donuts bring joy, they bring nostalgia. We definitely wanted to bring that in, but it felt hard not to bring in salads and sandwiches for people to enjoy in this kind of space. It can be your diet, breakfast, lunch, and dinner. It has been mine.
16: Variety for sure, yes.
14: So we have a really fun wine menu with spritzes. So I think that's been the exciting part, that our neighborhood and our guests are getting to experience not just donuts for takeaway, but it's actually a wonderful cafe. We've been huge fans of Janina's beignets for a long time. You know, we've been following her. She was at Spruce and Village Bakery. I love her sprinkle cookie. We finally reached out and got to meet her actually on National Donut Day and, you know, convinced her to join us as partner. Just such a fun 20 months of developing that together.
16: Definitely. So we have fun, playful spins on donuts, too. So we have a brioche donut in a few variations. One is a key lime pie donut. We have a strawberry champagne jam filled donut, a Nutella donut, so a brioche with Nutella side of it. A really fun maple bacon donut. So there's a lot of maple bacon donuts around, but this one's really fun because we found really nice organic eggs. There's a little bit of everything for everybody, for sure. Yeah.
14: We have experiences and memories of eating donuts with our grandparents. We want to create those memories again, whether it's through donuts or date night or morning coffee with your parents. We really want to have that place be here and creating those memories for people. I think people were surprised.
16: Yeah.
14: We were telling all our friends and family in the community, like, we're opening up a donut shop. And then they saw this and they were like, wait a second.
16: And yeah, when they saw the menu, we were kind of like, surprised.
14: Yeah.
16: And we were joking, and we went home from our first, actually second friends and family, and I was like, we're a restaurant.
14: Yeah. It's true, yes. It was really fun. King George is my husband Andrew's grandfather. He's actually here today. He owned a laundromat in Oakland, and he dubbed himself the King of Oakland. He's really this larger-than-life character, and so we really wanted to bring his personality into every piece of this cafe, from the food to the design. It's really, really fun to be able to honor him and his legacy with the large family that we have. So we're really excited to welcome everyone in, multi-generational. We're hoping to really be able to spread that love similarly for everyone in the neighborhood and the city.
16: We've been doing pop-ups while we've been sort of developing the menu, and they've been just in this neighborhood, and each individual shop has welcomed us, and that's how we've been able to kind of meet the locals. It's been really great.
14: Can't wait to feed them all donuts and get to know their families and see their faces. So
16: it's really
14: special.
17: Like a deal. 40 guineas
2: and a pint of ale. And dogs carry bones in a dusky vale. May your soul be met by Jack below. For I'll be saved in a heavenly glow.
5: Today we are on opening night. This is the first time this show has ever been done. It's an original, and it's based on Sandy Flash, who was a highwayman in the 1770s. His reputation still lives today. So, in effect, he's still with us.
6: I cut off with his own sword.
7: We know that Sandy Flash, which was his nickname, provided General Howe with information, so he kind of became a spy at this point, that contributed to Washington's defeat at the Battle of Brandywine in September of 1777. And so now we have a traitor, we have a highwayman, and on top of that, a deserter. So at this point now, he's guilty of many crimes. And that's where our story here picks up.
8: This is an immersive experience. There's going to be folks that are going to be walking through, learning a bit of history about Sandy Flash, and they're going to have the opportunity to see it through a theatrical-type experience.
9: A little bit of living history.
2: We pull ye up, and we pull ye down. Many a friend and many a foe took a ride with old Jack below.
5: In my past life, I was a reference librarian, and I loved the light that would go off when somebody caught on to something. It's very rewarding. I hope they leave having been thoroughly entertained, and I hope they look up who Sandy Flash was and what was happening 1776, 77, 78.
2: Why don't you give me your treasure? and I'll hold it for you.
5: We've created the world of Sandy Flash here, and he does have a few words to say even after his hanging. So the history is very important to this area.
2: Take heed and be warned.

0: Ladies and gentlemen, we're going to open. We're going to sell some sandwiches today. Just hang out, say what's up, come outside, eat some sandwiches.
1: Have a great day, everybody.
0: Look at all these people lined up. The psych, that sandwich, you know, it doesn't really exist in Los Angeles. I'm sure there's a few places that do it, but, like, he's the, you know, that's the quintessential Chicago sandwich, and I think that we had to be, like, highlighted for this weekend. It's great.
1: Last year I came, and the Italian beef, that was my first time trying it, and it was excellent.
2: Probably can't eat everything. When I see the menu, I'll know better what I want to grab.
3: We actually just went to Chicago 2 months ago, and we went to Mr. Beef, so now we get to experience it here in L.A.
1: We're in Los Angeles at Uncle Polly's right here with the man. And we're here coming from Chicago. We're bringing a little bit of Chicago to Los Angeles with Mr. Beef.
4: Time to try the new sandwiches.
5: Yo, this looks different.
1: I've got the Italian ice. Polly's got some sandwiches. He's hosting us.
0: So I met Chris. I said, we have to bring this out to Los Angeles. People got to taste this. He's a great guy. We hit it off. We made it happen. Courtney made it happen.
1: We got a lot of people from Chicago here today.
6: We drove about an hour from Oxnard just to get here early enough to be one of the first 100 people to get the shirt. And we're very excited. I came with my daughter. We are here again, and we're excited to try not just one, but a few.
2: I got here at 8:30, and I was like, okay, I'm going to be crazy, but I'm thrilled to be here.
1: The best part about being from Chicago is learning all that hospitality, bringing it here to L.A. I grew up eating Italian ice in Chicago. That's why I make
0: Italian
1: it.
0: Italian ice is in New York, for
1: yes,
0: sure.
1: Yes, water ice in Philly. And it's just something that I love to make because it reminds me of home.
7: Yum!
3: I can really tell, like, they care about their fans, and for them to collaborate here, it's awesome.
1: Take a beef hot and Italian ice. We also made a specialty Coca-Cola Italian ice today. It's really fun being able to bring something that reminds me of home to my new home here in L.A.
0: It's just great. Like, it's just, you know, my daughter's going to do a lemonade stand. Her friends are coming. Family, you know, it's just great. Like, we just want to bring everybody together, you know?
8: We should all be staying active, and here on Pumped, we show you all the different ways members of your community are keeping in shape. Meet people who can make a gym wherever they go.
9: You can literally make anything and everything yours.
8: Proving that age is just a number.
10: How old are you?
9: 80.
8: And challenging what we think is possible.
11: Get up, baby! Get up! That's what I love!
12: Can't breathe.
8: So put on your sweats and join us to get pumped. The extraordinary bond we have with our pets is unlike any other. 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So we're introducing you to some of the most amazing pets we've met.
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8: 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Learn how these artists make some of the most bizarre...
16: Hi, I'm Diana Wood, the crazy power wash artist.
8: Resourceful...
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8: And unique artwork from communities around the country. When you meet the people behind the art, you get to appreciate every stroke of genius. Walk down any street in America and take a moment to listen to the locals. They know the way.
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8: They tell the best stories.
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8: So let's explore this country with the people who know it best. This is Localish.
22: You're watching Worth the Wait.
23: Yeah, it was worth the wait.
11: Happy holiday, guys! 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Welcome!
1: It's like amazing.
24: And it's so crazy right now, and I love it.
25: 6 years ago when we started, it was probably half the people that shows up today, and we probably get about 3,000 people here. My name is DJ Crush. I've been doing the Holi event here for 6 years in a row. It's been an amazing experience. Holi is a festival that originated in India, and it represents the change of seasons, a new beginning. It symbolizes good over evil.
4: So if I were to stop time, I think what we would see is a array of colors flying in the air and people just enjoying.
25: It's holy powder, so it's essentially an organic powder that's just different colors. You know, people take the powder and put it in people's faces and put it on people's forehead just to color your faces, color your clothes, and you throw it in the air as well. People are just in happy spirits. They're celebrating with their best friends, their family. There's people here who are anywhere from 70 to their, you know, along with their grandkids who are celebrating Holi as well. So it's really, truly a good energy, good positivity.
4: All right, so yeah, the party definitely is going to happen out here. However, there is another full-on program inside. And that's basically going to be performances, live musicians playing music.
25: The symbolism of the actual festival itself has become far superior than the religious purpose. So celebrating, again, the community, that to being one as people, as a humans that we are, is more important than what religion you may belong to. So Holi is for everyone, not just for one group.
5: On behalf of every South Indian, I wish you guys a happy Holi, okay?
8: Nothing brings people together like a great meal. And at Bite Size, communities coming together around food is what we're all about. Join us as we take you around to some of the best and most unique restaurants around the country. You'll meet the people behind some of the best eats in town and hear the stories behind the meals.
7: Here's my father, Paco Lopez.
8: See some of the craziest dishes they have to offer.
10: We are eating 30 feet of pasta.
8: And meet some of the customers taking on their challenges. Let us add a little flavor to your day at Bite Size. What is true kindness? How can we help our neighbors in need? 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
12: All sorts of emotions.
23: Yeah.
8: All Good is about finding everyday people doing good in their communities.
26: So they come here and they can get their food, personal items, everything.
8: Reaching out.
27: The community has a good heart. I didn't think they would have helped me like this.
8: And putting other people first.
28: It takes them back to who they were when they weren't homeless.
8: Even on a tough day, we're here for you on All Good. The extraordinary bond we have with our pets is unlike any other. Here on Pet Project, we consider our furry friends members of the family, and we know you do, too. So we're introducing you to some of the most amazing pets we've met.
29: This is a duck I keep seeing everywhere.
8: The owners who go above and beyond to help them out.
30: I could tell it was love at first sight.
8: And the stories of resilient pets that inspire us all. Introducing you to some of the most amazing pets we've met.
29: This is a duck I keep seeing everywhere.
8: The owners who go above and beyond to help them out.
30: I could tell it was love at first sight.
8: And the stories of resilient pets that inspire us all.
15: You see having Papa Wheelie on camera.
8: So give yourself a treat and join us on Pet Project. Nothing brings people together like a great meal. And at Bite Size, communities coming together around food is what we're all about. Join us as we take you around to some of the best and most unique restaurants around the country. You'll meet the people behind some of the best eats in town and hear the stories behind the meals.
7: Here's my father, Paco Lopez.
8: See some of the craziest dishes they have to offer.
10: We are eating 30 feet of pasta.
8: And meet some of the customers taking on their challenges. Let us add a little flavor to your day at Bite Size. What is true kindness? How can we help our neighbors in need? Maybe it's as simple as a smile or a hug.
12: All sorts of emotions.
23: Yeah.
8: All Good is about finding everyday people doing good in their communities.
26: So they come here and they can get their food, personal items, everything.
8: Reaching out.
27: The community has a good heart. I didn't think they would have helped me like this.
8: And putting other people first.
28: It takes them back to who they were when they weren't homeless.
8: Even on a tough day, we're here for you on All Good.
22: You're watching Worth the Wait.
31: There's already a huge line here. It's crazy.
1: There's not a halal Texas barbecue in the Bay Area, so definitely we see the need for that. And of course, we wanted to reach a broader community. It's been a roller coaster ride, to be quite honest.
32: She told me about this place a while ago, so they've been wanting to try it.
33: 9.5 out of 10.
34: When we first started opening, there were barely anybody in line. People started coming earlier and earlier. I think now the earliest someone came is like 9 o'clock. It's a 3-hour wait.
35: Would you say it's worth the wait?
32: Yes.
33: Yes.
32: We've been here since 10:30.
0: I hope so. I think it's going to be, yeah.
2: Based on the sample, yeah, I'd say so.
33: Worth the wait. Get here early. Very, very worth the wait.
1: My name is Rebecca Sale, and I'm here with Fix Sale. We're the owners of Fix Q Craft Barbecue in Alameda, California.
34: We're an Indo-Tex craft barbecue restaurant where we serve Texas-style barbecue mixed with Indonesian food, and it is all halal. Barbecue was a hobby of mine, and then in 2020, started selling the barbecue out of the house. And then a few weeks after, Rekha here joined. She has her own pop-up that makes Indonesian cookies. But then she took my leftover barbecue, like brisket, and cooked it into an Indonesian dish. Yeah. And turns out a lot of Indonesian people wanted it. So yeah, it kind of grew from there.
1: Truly grateful for the community support, you know, and beyond.
34: We didn't think we'd be where we are today because we were just happy that we finally got a spot.
1: We just wanted to share our craft and our passion on what we do to the community. That was all, you know, and bridging like these two food cultures and cuisine, especially like Indonesian food that's very underrepresented here in the Bay Area. Not a lot of people know about Indonesian food, so this is a great start, I guess, when people come in and they're like, they actually want a Texas barbecue. They're like, oh, what's this Indonesian food?
33: First time, right?
3: Third time.
33: Third time. You guys been here before?
2: No, it's our first
33: time. Let me know if you have any questions.
1: It goes well together because, you know, in Indonesia, there's like marinated beef and things like that in some dishes. So I said, why not try it? It doesn't hurt to try. And I was just playing around R&D as first, and it really blended well. There's the rendang plate, which is one of our most popular plates. So it's a low and slow cooked smoked brisket, but it's a rendered down curry where it becomes very deeper, savory, rich, full of spice dish.
34: The Texas barbecue staple, the smoked brisket, and we also have beef dino ribs, the meaty plate ribs, the smoked fried chicken, the beef back ribs, and house-made sausage, all beef with a sheep casing, because everything's halal and we don't have any pork.

0: You guys been here before?
1: I came yesterday.
0: Oh, no way.
1: Yeah.
0: First time?
2: Yeah.
0: Welcome. Let me know if you have any questions.
2: Thank you. The response has been amazing. I mean, we've gotten repeat customers from it, from, you know, from here, from Alameda, or even from afar, from all the way to Sacramento. It means so much to know that they would go the distance and wait in the line and, you know, have our food. And we really appreciate it because for them to carve out, you know, X amount of hours of their day to try our food or even the repeat customers, it means so much to us.
3: We should all be staying active. And here on Pumped, we show you all the different ways members of your community are keeping in shape. Meet people who can make a gym wherever they go.
4: You can literally make anything and everything yours.
3: Proving that age is just a number.
5: How old are you?
4: 80.
3: And challenging what we think is possible.
6: Get up, baby. Get up. That's what I love.
7: Can't breathe.
3: Put on your sweats and join us to get pumped. 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
3: Resourceful...
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13: You don't want to skip anything on this. To the sausages. To the best worst you've ever had. We just wrapped Strahan and Sarah for the week, and one of my favorite things to do is to head out to my go-to spot, which is Worst Bar in Jersey City. Craving it already. Heading to get my sausage on. Some days we make a whole day out of hiking from Brooklyn to Jersey City. Just to eat the food.
14: Charlie, don't hold up the group. It's about a 30-minute hike for a day of goodness.
15: We got our house bratwurst. And then moving over to this tray, we have the halal cart, deli currywurst.
14: This is my ducktail I've been raving about. You could never get through all the amazing food that is in this city from every culture and part of the world. If you want to try it, it's somewhere here in New York City and you never have to leave.
16: You're watching Worth the Wait.
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20: 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Got these from Academic Coffee in San Jose.
21: We had no idea. All of a sudden, we started having lines out the door, and you know, we were talking to the new customers, and they're like, oh, we saw you on TikTok. I was like, hey, we got to look up TikTok and see what they're saying about us.
22: So good. So good. Just look at our drinks.
20: Oh, my goodness.
21: It went viral. People started discovering us, and... now we're really well known for it. My name is Frank Wing. I am the founder and partner at Academic Coffee. This is Agrihood. It's a sustainable community in Santa Clara. And this is the location of our second cafe. So everything we do, we use whole ingredients. Any of our fruit lattes, we use real fruit. Any of our syrups that we make, you know, we make it from scratch. And as far as we know, when we launched this last year, no one had done a banana cream pie latte in the Bay Area before. Originally, we were trying to come up with a different drink for the holidays, and we couldn't figure it out. We did all this testing for it, and we actually gave up on that drink. But we created this base cream, and our head culinary expert said, hey, can I try something? I said, go ahead, try whatever you want. She added banana to our cream base, and the whole team loved it. I tasted it, and I said, hey, this tastes kind of like a banana cream pie. So we added a few toppings to it, and it became the banana cream pie latte. A double shot latte, a banana cream that's made from cream, fresh bananas, a few other secret ingredients that we blend together, and we top it off with a light cookie crumble dusting that resembles a pie crust. For the first few weeks, we were just selling espresso banana lattes, and everyone started asking for it on matcha. Now nearly everyone orders it as a banana matcha latte. At first, it was like a slow uptick. You know, the team was like, hey, we're selling out every day. We got to make more. And I was like, oh, okay, cool. It's popular.
18: Okay, I just went to Academic Coffee in San Jose, and I got the banana cream pie latte. It's so good. The line was kind of long. I got in right before it built, but it's crowded, and it's worth it, too.
21: And then all of a sudden, we started having lines out the door, and they were customers that we didn't recognize. Like, we know our regulars. Like, you know, the majority of our customers are regulars. They come in, we already know their order. And we started seeing a lot of new faces, and, you know, we were talking to the new customers, and they're like, oh, we saw you on TikTok, and we had no idea, so I was like, hey, we got to look up TikTok and see what they're saying about us.
0: Buying Academic Coffee.
19: We went to Academic Coffee here in downtown SJ.
20: I love how this coffee shop makes their own banana cream with fresh bananas so you don't get that artificial taste. So no wonder there's always a line.
21: It went viral. And now we probably consistently have lines all the time for this drink.
1: Very banana-y. Tastes like real bananas. Not like the artificial one. So cry, cry if you want to.
21: I won't stop. Earlier this year, we did take it off the menu. One of the reasons was that we just couldn't make enough banana, and people were just getting upset that we were sold out, and it was kind of burning out our team. So we took a short break from it. We retrofitted our kitchens to accommodate more bananas, and then we brought it back, and now we've got it every day. You know,

0: found. So the trend appears in 2023, as some people are asking around if they've tried this or not. Found on R Espresso and things like that on Reddit. But really, the heavy search traffic starts January of 2025 here, when influencers start videos about this topic. In early 2023, you don't see much for this specific topic here in California. 2024 rolls around, it's still pretty much spread around the country. 2025 rolls around, and now you have a viral sensation based here in California. While they can't claim that they created it, Academic Coffee is likely the cause of the viral sensation of the banana cream latte.
1: So born and raised in San Francisco, lived there for most of my life, and my wife Kathy is from San Jose. We were living in downtown San Jose. There weren't a lot of cafes there at the time. You know, whereas in San Francisco, there's one on every corner. And so, you know, I just felt like I wanted to create a little cafe space. I've been at this for almost 9 years now.
2: I love it.
1: It is rewarding to see that after 9 years of working in coffee, almost 8 years of running a cafe, that now people know who we are.
3: Got a favorite spot that's worth the wait? Hit us up on social media.
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16: My name is Chris P, and welcome to the 713. 713 Shirts, baby. 713 Shirts is the greatest shirt place in the city of Houston. Some of my favorite memories, Rockets winning the 94 championship, going out to Richmond. 95, we were back on Richmond with the Bruins. The 2017 Game 5 World Series, that's one of the greatest games I've ever seen. The 22 World Series was also awesome. I've been here all my life. I remember Transco Tower. I remember Sharpstown Mall. I've been to the Gallo, the Galleria. I grew up right in this neighborhood where my shop is. Went to school over here. H-Town means everything to me. I'm an artist. And when I decided to make Houston my medium, make Houston my muse, I decided that we had to represent. You can't call yourself 713 Shirts if you're not going to represent the 713. When someone enters my store, it's kind of like you're stepping into my mind, and the art just exploded all over the walls, all over the ceilings, all over the shirts. It's Houston in all kind of ways, just from the influence and the designs to the people you'll meet here, the stuff we play on TV. You might catch videos of classic H-Town artists, or you might catch us watching Game 7 of the 94 Finals just to relive it. H-Town culture is in my designs because H-Town culture is in me. I was raised here. I've seen a lot in this city, and it's all influenced me. I was jamming Screw back in 93. I got some shirts that represent that. I was watching the Rockets when Ralph Sampson tipped the ball in and we beat the Lakers. Just the name Houston. And all the nicknames we have, H-Town, Space City, the H, the 713, City of Syrup. Just, there's so many nicknames for the city, and we made a shirt with all the nicknames on it because they all mean something to me. Man, I grew up, it was all about slime and the ice machine when I was a kid, you know.
17: What did we have?
16: The star of the show when ABC 13 News was on was waiting for Marvin to come in and tell you about the restaurants out there that were trying to do you dirty.
17: Slime and the ice machine.
16: You know, we try to pay homage to all the great parts of Houston, all the legends of Houston. Yeah. What was I doing before making shirts? I worked in the community. I was a social worker. It was a very good time in my life, and it was very rewarding, and we did a lot of good to help people working for nonprofits and whatnot. But eventually, you know, being an artist, I had to create art. At some point,

0: You got to take stock of your life and figure out what you want to do. And what I always wanted to do was create art. When I got out of the mental health field and was trying to figure out what to do, I met up with a friend of mine, DJ Chill, and we were printing together. And it just grew to a point where I had to open a store in order to share all the artwork that I've done. My dad helped create this store. He passed away last year, shortly before Game 7 of the ALCS. I was representing him out there in a shirt. He means a lot to me, and he helped build this store. He was an entrepreneur himself. He owned several sub shops back in the day when I was a little kid. He helped build everything in this store, and he instilled an entrepreneurial spirit in me. And it was his lessons that taught me not to just print for other people, not to just design for other people, but to own the means of production, to create something and own it. And that's what I like to think he instilled in me, and I continue forward, is to own what you create. I do a lot more than shirts. Shirts is what started us. Shirts is what gave us our name with 713 Shirts. You'll see largest sticker selection in the city, hands down. I challenge anybody to show me a place that's got more stickers than we got. We've done pillows, towels. We do 713 shorts, which always sell out. We've done hats. We've done posters. We do canvases. I've seen my designs all over. I like to consider myself the most bootleg man in the city. So when I say that, I don't take it lightly. After we won the World Series, I was being bootlegged in China. I ordered some gibbets one time from my Crocs from Amazon, and they sent me back my design. Our top-selling shirts are really shirts that say Houston. Most people from Houston like to represent Houston. There's nobody prouder of Houston than somebody from Houston. We got the Houston Nutrition Facts, so you can show them what you're made of, all kind of stuff that goes into being from the 713. Right here is one of our latest designs. It's the H-Town Food Pyramid. It takes into account the immense diversity of the city and all kind of food, and this is the best city to go to if you want to find something good to eat. H-Town got the best food, don't forget it, best restaurants, best variety in the country. My most popular shirt is just a dripping Houston with the hand in it, representing the H. Things to honor the late, great Fat Pat, like this design right here. But even cooler than that, because Pat works at the shop, his son works here, and we try to make stuff that's cool and represents for the legacy of Fat Pat. We got the only official Fat Pat bootleg shirt in the city right here. This is the late, great Fat Pat, Mr. Ghetto Dreams himself. From the type of people that shop at 713 Shirts, it's pretty surprising. We get everybody from little kids to senior citizens. We print from toddlers up to 5X, so big, small, short, tall, we fit them all, you know. We like to make classic designs, things that you don't just wear for a week or two, but 5-10 years from now, you can still be wearing that shirt. I got 7-year-old shirts that I love to wear because they're still in great shape, but they're also still relevant to today. What we want is everybody who buys the shirts to go out there, represent proudly. When somebody breaks their neck to look at it, we want you to be happy with that, because we're happy with that. Houston is a great city, and Houston deserves great things to represent it. So that's what we try to do.
1: We have stracciatella, amarena, amarella.
2: We also have lampone, which is raspberry sorbetto, as well as tropical passion fruit.
1: It just started out with the love of Italy. We started going in 2017 and exploring the little secrets of Italy, like the different gelatos. It's very different than ice cream or any other frozen product here in America. We were looking to bring a piece of Italy back to our community.
3: It's different than regular vanilla, and it's super. So we're going with it.
2: We always try different flavors. We found different specialties. And then we would come back home and just felt like there was something that was missing. We thought this would be a really great opportunity. And maybe the community would end up having the love for gelato that Nick and I share as well.
1: My name's Nick Corso. I'm from Williamstown, New Jersey. And this is my wife, Kimberly Corso.
2: The name of our business is Dolce Vita Gelateria. We have been together for 29 years, and we'll be celebrating our 25th wedding anniversary this upcoming September.
1: I was doing research, and I found a company in Italy that kind of specializes in the education of gelato as well as the equipment of gelato, and that's where I needed to go. So I went to Italy for 3 weeks. I went to Bologna, the food capital of Italy, and I learned how to craft the skill of gelato. When the beater's spinning, it's a slow churn process. Gelato is not ice cream. It's much more smoother. The consistency is more like a buttery type. And it's served at a warmer temperature. Oh, we make it every day.
2: It's grown exponentially, which has been fantastic. But I think the most important thing is our guests have really become part of our family. And we're very fortunate that our children work with us. It's really been fantastic to be able to work with your kids as well.
4: Really what we are selling is the experience of the gelato, the coffee. This is the Italian lifestyle. This is what it would be like if you went 4,000 miles away to go get it yourself.
1: Prepare the base mix and measure all your ingredients out.
5: After a while, I found it better to help out with my dad and start making the gelato, so it relieves a lot of stress on him and I enjoy it.
1: And then put it in the blast chiller.
5: He'll give me all these tips and tricks, and it's just so interesting to learn and create a beautiful product.
1: Dump the mix, and we're going to get the vanilla started.
5: It's been my dad's dream for a while, and seeing his passion and growing that passion for myself, I can definitely see myself doing this long time, and after when my dad's done making gelato, carrying it on for him and just continuing that.
1: And this is as fresh as it gets. Really, I can teach her all the different secrets that I've learned, and hopefully we can pass that down and really keep this tradition of artisan gelato going for a really long time.
6: Nothing brings people together like a great meal. And at Bite Size, communities coming together around food is what we're all about. Join us as we take you around to some of the best and most unique restaurants around the country. You'll meet the people behind some of the best eats in town and hear the stories behind the meals.
7: Here's my father, Paco Lopez.
6: See some of the craziest dishes they have to offer.
8: We are eating 30 feet of pasta.
6: And meet some of the customers taking on their challenges. Let us add a little flavor to your day at Bite Size. What is true kindness? How can we help our neighbors in need? Maybe it's as simple as a smile or a hug.
9: All sorts of emotions.
10: Yeah.
6: All Good is about finding everyday people doing good in their communities.
11: So they come here and they can get their food, personal items, everything.
6: Reaching out.
12: The community has a good heart. I didn't think they would have helped me like this.
6: And putting other people first.
13: It takes them back to who they were when they weren't homeless.
6: Even on a tough day, we're here for you on All Good. The extraordinary bond we have with our pets is unlike any other. Here on Pet Project, we consider our furry friends members of the family, and we know you do, too. So we're introducing you to some of the most amazing pets we've met.
14: This is a duck I keep seeing everywhere.
6: The owners who go above and beyond to help them out.
15: I could tell it was love at first sight.
6: And the stories of resilient pets that inspire us all.
16: You see having Popeye Wheelie on camera.
6: So give yourself a treat and join us on Pet Project. Everyone needs a break from their 9-to-5, and we know you don't want to spend those vacation days on the couch. So here on Out of Office, we're taking you to some of our favorite vacation spots, where the locals show us how to really relax.
17: And I could feel it when I went from one bath to the next.
6: Take in the sights.
18: You can see the mountains, the city, the trees inside of it.
6: And have some fun.
19: Yeah, punch it, Chewy!
6: So finish your last work email and join us as we go Out of Office. Welcome back to Secretly Awesome.
20: What's so special about The Cellar is that it's very, very based off of an experience, right? You don't think that you're in Pasadena. So it sort of transports you to another side of the world.
21: Coming in here, we're like, we didn't know what to expect, but it was mysterious. It's almost like a secret club, like, you know, underground club.
20: We have thousands of books, so, you know, if you're by yourself, you grab a book, read it, put it back where you got it from. We're underground, so you feel like you've been transported to, like, to the outskirts of France or even in Italy. This is The Cellar, a wine library, and it's a sort of a culmination of all my favorite things in the world, wine and books. We were able to sort of create this magical place underground in Old Town Pasadena. You walk down a long corridor, you see the skylights, you see the corks, go down an elevator that's from the 1920s. It's a very historical building as well.
22: Very nice when you see the door open, and then it's like walking into a different world.
20: That is so good. It took me almost a year to gather all these books, so I personally hand-selected every book that's on the walls and all the shelves.
21: The art tab came in the book, and, you know, now I want to read this book.
20: You were the group, grab some playing cards, have a glass of wine, have a bottle of wine, have some great charcuterie cheese boards. We have the best cheese and charcuterie boards. They're massive. When I opened this place, I just wanted two things, a great wine list and great charcuterie cheese boards.
22: If you want to relax, if you want to celebrate, and you want the finer things in life, this is where you have to come.
20: It's very rewarding standing at the door and seeing people's eyes open up when the doors open, because it's very magical, right? This is a creation. This is a location that you haven't seen before. And once you come for the first time, you'll see what we're talking about.
5: I never imagined I would be part of a startup by making chili oil.
0: Our first year, we sold 5,000 jars. Very shocking, incredible. It's great to continue to see the people like in the farmer's market. Initially, they're like a little confused, like, what is this stuff? And then we give them a taste of it. Their eyes like open up and they're like very excited. Bursting with flavor, you know, it's just delicious on everything. We never really thought that it would actually grow to be that big. We saw this as a passion pandemic baby project for us. It's incredible being able to make a product that people are so like excited and passionate about. I think that's what really drives us to continue doing what we're doing. My name is James Lee. By profession, I'm a physical therapist. I specialize in climbing-specific injuries, doing that for around 14 years. End of 2020, we had to make a Chinese dish that required chili oil.
5: I introduced James to like Chinese cuisine, but also just the ways to use chili oil, the traditional way.
0: We found the recipe online and just started playing around with it. Gave it to our friends for dinner. They loved it so much. One of our friends, they were saying like, when are you gonna start selling this? And so the following year, we just made really tiny batches of like 12 jars. I created an Instagram profile, slowly got the word out.
5: Local grocery stores and the restaurants were really supportive of us. They're willing to take a risk of us and first start selling our products.
0: Within Chicago, we have around like 10 different stores that we're in. That's how our story started. When I started making Chai Li oil, it was definitely a challenge of trying to balance out seeing my patients versus finding the time to actually make the chili oil. I also take care of my son like half of the week. It's a bit of a juggle, but I'm so far able to manage it all.
5: Good, Samson! Monse!
9: Monse!
5: Yeah, say hi!
9: Clap.
5: Don't eat it!
0: I'm Korean, my wife is Chinese. Trademarks, logos were gonna be a big thing, something that allows us to stand out. I really wanted to dedicate it to my grandfather. He's the reason why our whole family came from South Korea. I really wanted to find just a way to honor him. I have his face on our chili crisp.
5: My favorite part since that we started the business is just really meeting with passionate people, creating things in Chicago.
0: In a way, it like really deepens our friendships. I feel like no matter how much money this brings in, if I didn't have that aspect of building community, I would lose something for sure.
5: I'm not really good at it with words, but one way how I express my love towards my friends, my family is definitely through food. Then we're being able to bring this flavor that I really loved as a kid to like more people. It's just really rewarding to me.
0: I think for now I'm just really happy with where Chai Li oil is. The fact that people are enjoying it so much. I was born and raised in Chicago, lived here my entire life. I really want Chicago to be the best place where chili crisp can be found.
6: We should all be staying active. And here on Pumped, we show you all the different ways members of your community are keeping in shape. Meet people who can make a gym wherever they go.
10: You can literally make anything and everything yours.
6: Proving that age is just a number.
23: How old are you?
10: 80.
6: And challenging what we think is possible.
24: Get up, baby. Get up. That's what I love.
25: I can't breathe.
6: So put on your sweats and join us to get pumped. The extraordinary bond we have with our pets is unlike any other. Here on Pet Project, we consider our furry friends members of the family, and we know you do too. So we're introducing you to some of the most amazing pets we've met.
26: This is a duck I keep seeing everywhere.
6: The owners who go above and beyond to help them out.
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6: And the stories of resilient pets that inspire us all.
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6: 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Learn how these artists make some of the most bizarre...
1: Hi, I'm Diana Wood, the crazy power wash artist.
6: Resourceful...
2: Everything around me inspires me.
6: And unique artwork from communities around the country. When you meet the people behind the art, you get to appreciate every stroke of genius. What is true kindness? How can we help our neighbors in need? Maybe it's as simple as a smile or a hug.
3: All sorts of emotions.
4: Yeah.
6: All Good is about finding everyday people doing good in their communities.
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6: Reaching out.
12: The community has a good heart. 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
6: And putting other people first.
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6: Even on a tough day, we're here for you on All Good. The extraordinary bond we have with our pets is unlike any other. Here on Pet Project, we consider our furry friends members of the family, and we know you do, too. So we're introducing you to some of the most amazing pets we've met.
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11: So after my career in law enforcement, my wife and I were at the dinner one night at a local restaurant, and there was a wooden American flag hung up on the wall, like a rustic wooden American flag with some color. And she said to me, she goes, could you make that for the house as a decoration? And I was like, sure. I already owned some basic stuff as a homeowner, a chop saw, a miter saw, bought some wooden stars, and I built this wooden American flag. I had no idea what I was doing. This was in early 2019. I took that same flag, I posted it on social media, and I said, look, made this for the wife this weekend, what do you guys think? And ever since then, it's just kind of taken off.
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11: 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We're based out of Fairfield, New Jersey. When I joined the Marine Corps, my initial job was working on aircrafts. And I felt a sense of satisfaction because we would work on an aircraft and then we would see that aircraft successfully fly a mission and it would complete said mission and it would come back and we would see what it did. But as a police officer, when we go render aid, for the most part, or we put somebody in the back of an ambulance or we help out a family, very rarely do we see the end result of that. And I felt almost a sense of I was lacking something, like a lack of satisfaction. Like I would take care of the initial problem, but then after that, there was no follow-up. But when I came into this field and I started creating things with my hand, I found that it was very satisfying to be able to see the project through to fruition. I would start with like a design phase and then create a rendering and then we would start building and then deliver a finished product. There's really a sense of satisfaction when you deliver something from start to finish and you can show the customer, here's what you asked for. My most memorable or impactful project was after the incident at the Capitol building on January 6th. I was called by the Capitol Police to make a memorial piece for one of the officers that was injured and passed away in the line of duty. There's been so many impactful projects that I've had the opportunity to work on. I've been asked to do base signage for my old unit in the Marine Corps. I've done memorial pieces for people that have died in the line of duty, from soldiers that have lost their lives in the line of duty. I've done work for a bunch of Eagle Scouts that were graduating the Eagle Scout pack and they needed to do some like community service. So we teamed up with them, no cost, and they actually painted and built and assembled everything that I cut on the machines and we installed a new sign at the VFW in Fairfield. I used to work in conjunction with a local vinyl shop. I purchased him out, so now I own also another vinyl shop. And his name was Lee. And I asked Lee many years ago, Lee, what's a good business insurance for me to have? And Lee recommended Hiscox Business Insurance. Business insurance is your number one defense against any kind of legal claim that your business may suffer, whether it's in the line of duty, could be driving, it could be delivering. You could hang something on the wall, like as simple as I'm going to go to a restaurant and hang a sign on the wall. I've had business insurance from the first time I stepped out of my garage to go physically install something somewhere. I run a coaching group. One of the first things I make people do is if when they go and step out of their shop and into another piece of property, they have to have insurance to protect themselves, to protect the business, and to protect their family. I use Hiscox Business Insurance. I fully endorse them. They've been phenomenal to me. I look forward to many more years of their coverage. My favorite part about being a small business owner is the freedom that it allows you to afford in your day-to-day. As long as you're able to manage the chaos that comes with being a small business owner, it is very rewarding when it comes to making time off for yourself and for your family. Find something that you like doing and just do it. If you fail at it, try it again. And if you fail it again, do something different. If you fail at that thing, just try something different. Don't let your failure determine your outcome. Use it as like a projection forward and learn from it in the future. Execute, hit go, and run. That's my advice.
6: Nothing brings people together like a great meal. And at Bite Size, communities coming together around food is what we're all about. 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
4: Here's my father, Paco Lopez.
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6: 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What is true kindness? How can we help our neighbors in need? Maybe it's as simple as a smile or a hug.
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15: Yeah.
6: All good is about finding everyday people doing good in their communities.
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6: Reaching out.
12: The community has a good heart. 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
6: And putting other people first.
13: It takes them back to who they were when they weren't homeless.
6: Even on a tough day, we're here for you on All Good. The extraordinary bond we have with our pets is unlike any other. Here on Pet Project, we consider our furry friends members of the family, and we know you do, too. So we're introducing you to some of the most amazing pets we've met.
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17: We're heading to Whittier, Alaska, which is a town you can only get to through one of the longest tunnels in all of North America. It's almost a fairyland with these incredible streams coming down the mountains and beautiful foliage. Just about everyone lives in the same building.
18: Really unique. But to live within and amongst 240 people in Alaska's first gated and only gated community is world class.
19: Everybody works together. I mean, as a community, yes, I love it down here.
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17: It's a totally different world here, huh?
18: We're not a homogenous group. We've got our Filipinos, we've got our Samoans, you've got your whites, you've got natives here. Instead of whatever else, you know, is causing strife, you know, causing controversy, we have to get along here.
22: People from all walks of life have ended up here in Whittier. And here we are, together.
6: Welcome back to Secretly Awesome.
5: Too pretty to eat is a common response that we get for sure. I have, believe it or not, had a couple people cry when they come to my house and get them. It's like a contagious joy. People see it and they want to give it and they want to spread it, and it's just, it's so much fun. Hi, my name's Christy. I'm a mom of three. I am a home-based baker. I specialize in making realistic floral cupcake bouquets and cupcakes, and I started Christie's Bouquets. So Christie's Bouquets is a cupcake bouquet with edible buttercream frosting made to look like real flowers. I didn't intend to start a business initially. It started with an outpouring of love for my kids. It was a really rainy, crummy, cold spring break. The kids and I were stuck inside, and we were just looking for something to brighten the mood. So we decided to bake cupcakes. And I'm like, we're not just gonna bake. We're gonna like find some awesome way to decorate these. And started playing around with making flowers. And I posted it on Instagram. People were just kind of blown away by it. I kept practicing like every day for months and just tried to perfect my recipe, tried to perfect all the details, and then it spread to
0: friends and family, and then it spread to their friends and family, and most of my customers I don't even know anymore. And it's just so exciting because, you know, it's different backgrounds, different cultures, and people just really have an appreciation for the art. It's really fun to draw inspiration from nature. Flowers are, like everything, something that is so intentionally and delicately designed. It's amazing to just stare and marvel at them. It's so cool to be able to take inspiration from the ultimate artist, which is God. They're not just flowers that you're going to get for a few days. The flowers were the purpose. A lot of people will use them as centerpieces for their bridal shower or their wedding. And sometimes it's just really fun to have those little extra details that people don't always expect. And it's just something unique, and it really just adds that extra flair. So I'm a one-person operation here. I do all of the decorating myself. I don't ship. The details on the florals and the buttercream frosting are just too delicate to ship. I would be a nervous wreck sending those through the mail. It's so fun to see the joy on people's faces when they pick up their cupcakes. I've met so many good people. It really kind of brings back faith in humanity because they're all so happy to receive these, and the feedback is also so exciting. I pour so much of myself into these little art pieces, and so it's really rewarding when it's a job well done and they appreciate it.
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25: Today, we're traveling the country in search of the unexpected.
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34: Where are you going to create art today?
25: We're in search of a stroke of genius.
35: Ever since I was a kid, I've always been really passionate and interested in music. But by the time high school was over, I decided that maybe it wasn't for me to make. In the meantime, I pursued my other passion of paleontology. I've helped to discover and describe three new species of dinosaurs in South Africa. And I became a professor and I started working here at Stockton in 2012. I started to go with my son to his guitar lessons, and it kind of reawakened this passion I had for making music. So in 2019, got a digital piano and started to learn it. Then, with the isolation of the pandemic and wanting to remind all of us that we're connected to this big tree of life, we're connected to all living things, that's what the inspiration was to start writing these songs. The album's called Once Upon Deep Time. It sort of touches on that inner child in all of us that is curious about the world.
36: We're all fish out of water in the thin air.
35: I can take what I know, which is science, which is paleontology, and try to turn it into something that is hopefully entertaining, or maybe get people to view things in the world around them and each other just a little bit differently.
36: Now you know the reason why.
35: And by the end of 2021, I had like a rough demo of the album, but it was missing something. And I knew what it was missing was collaboration. Yeah, the students did a really good job with this.
37: Avery
35: really
37: did the animation on this one.
35: And I also wanted to create visuals with this. I wanted to create animations.
37: Some of the different assets, like this character of this scorpion.
35: Yeah, the scorpion. And, yeah. So I asked student animators and artists to get involved.
37: I even got my kids involved, including having my son co-write a song with me. I got the Stockton a cappella group to do backing vocals, and everything just kind of grew from there. That's really cool.
0: I think I'll remember things like this, being part of interesting projects and working really hard with my friends.
37: Are you
0: I'm a soprano.
37: You're a soprano.
0: Yeah. And that's how the past comes home to you and me. I think we all really like the song, and it shows that we're all connected and we're all part of something bigger. It's cool to see it all come together in the end.
37: Yeah, I agree. Feathered dinosaur serenade us. Students were featured, faculty were featured. So the story is about all of us. We live in a world where we are related to all the living things, and we share a lot more in common with each other than we don't. Something that you could hopefully sing to.
0: Beautiful.
2: Yeah. Some people ask, well, were you a pyromaniac growing up? I'm like, no way. Like, fire has always scared me, and now I look at it more of just like a tool. It's just a powerful energy source, and we're putting energy into these just random rods and getting, you know, really whatever you can imagine out of it. You're really only limited by your imagination. My name's Will Jackson, and I work for Juggernaut Glass. Glass fascinated me. It's just this kind of old world skill. Be accurate. The more you work, it's just captivating. It's fascinating. It's not something I have ever gotten bored of.
3: So you're going to make the bubble from that?
2: It's nice to be able to share this passion of mine with, you know, people that are actually interested in it, you know. And I, you know, we've been teaching for a while.

0: you know, show their love for the art form to their friends and whatnot, you know. So it's been great. I love sharing it with people. I've been working with glass since about 2008, so a good amount of time now. And, you know, there were, I was really bad for a long time. And, you know, you just kind of turn around one day and you're like, hey, I'm not that bad at this anymore. At least I have an understanding of it that I can share it with other people. Keep going, keep going. This is great. That's a great start. Let's stop here. We'll do blown ornaments. We'll do jewelry. We'll do just kind of marbles and things. We usually have, you know, there's one lesson planned for that 2 hour, 1 hour block. 1 hour block, we might make a real simple, like a heart or something out of clear, maybe a little bit of color. 2 hour block, usually it'll be either two groups of two people, or maybe it'll be a family of five or six. I'll make a piece, and then I really go over safety, what we are looking for and what we don't want to do, and then everybody takes a turn on the torch, and that way I can kind of coach them through. And, you know, just tell them the ins and outs of it. And I'm here to help. We use real long handles and things so I can kind of help guide them and keep them within the lines. I really try to over-explain things and talk a lot. I love it. I think that's really important for, you know, us as humans, is to be able to just create stuff. And glass is great because you start with nothing and you end up with these neat, you know, beautiful pieces. It's permanent. You know, there's paintings from hundreds and hundreds of years ago, but they're deteriorating already. The paint dries and cracks away and all that. The canvas dies. Glass is pretty permanent. It's going to last a very long time, you know, till the heat death of the planet, really.
1: That's one of the rare pieces that's done in oils. I painted it when I was in San Jose, California. Man, that's 35 plus years.
2: Hi, I'm Ted Ellis, the museum director of Sonoma, the creative historian, the black art ambassador.
1: Yes, Walt Disney piece, you know, Danny Glover was there, Alfred Woodard, Ben Vereen. You had a whole cast of celebrities there for this event.
2: My love of art, you know, started very early in the city known for its rich cultural heritage, New Orleans. It's rich with culture. See all the artists in the square. I was enamored with that. I was definitely interested in my upbringing, my community. And so as a legacy piece, that's all I wanted to do. I wanted to purpose my paint. You know, I wanted to paint about my history, my heritage, my identity. And when I decided to pursue the art full time, that was my primary purpose and focus. So I can honestly say over a period of 30 plus years, I've made a sustainable impact in the preservation of African American history and culture. If you look at my African Americans in the Legal series, African Americans in the medical field, if you look at my Buffalo Soldiers, my Tuskegee Airmen, my pictorial anthology of African Americans and religion, my jazz exhibition, those preserve and tell our stories in a unique manner. It's a visual narrative. It's not written, but it's visual. What they say is that picture speaks 1,000 words. And, you know, I think it speaks a little bit more. I also know that the language of art is universal. So whether you speak two languages or four languages, I speak all of them when I paint.
1: That's the official painting for Juneteenth.
2: I am the official art ambassador for Juneteenth. You know, by the city, the county, the state, and the federal government recognizing that. So that's important. That's the 11th federal holiday.
1: Our history continues to be told.
2: So the relevance of the importance of the art and the preservation of history is so critically important. I think 1998, that was probably my biggest accomplishment.
1: That's the Walt Disney commemorative poster.
2: That's when Walt Disney came calling, and I became the official artist celebrating Black History Month in Lake Buena Vista, Florida, at Disney World. So that shows you the relevance of the art, the relevance of the artist, the relevance of our history and our culture, and why it's so critically important.
3: can inspire, uplift, and give us a whole new perspective on things. On Stroke of Genius, we find creativity from all over the country and take you inside the minds of their brilliant creators. Learn how these artists make some of the most bizarre...
4: Hi, I'm Diana Wood, the crazy power wash artist.
3: Resourceful...
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3: 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When you meet the people behind the art, you get to appreciate every stroke of genius. Ever walk by a really long food line and think, those people are crazy?
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3: Worth the Wait takes you to the front of America's longest lines to answer one question. Is it worth the wait? From a massive 7-pound burrito to a slice of pie that has locals going crazy, we'll let you know what's worth it and what's not. This is Worth the Wait. This country is full of unusual places to see and amazing things to do. But only the locals really know where to go. On My Go-To, we discover some of the strangest...
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9: If you compare the DNA of every human being on the planet, you'll learn that we are 99.99% the same. So why do we spend 99% of our time focusing on that 0.01% that separates us? I'm Michael Koenigs, and this is More in Common, a show where I travel the country looking for stories about what brings us together. It turns out this country has countless stories of unity. But to find these extraordinary friendships, you have to reach out. This is More in Common.
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11: The Community Arts Center is the name of the organization, and the bulk of what we do is educational. We teach classes to adults and kids. Of course, we also have a large exhibition program in our Duke Gallery here. We are at the Philadelphia International T-Bowl Exhibition. And this is really the first one of its kind. This entire exhibition is dedicated to tea bowls and tea wares.
12: I try to feel the thickness of the wall from the bottom to the top.
13: Basically, a tea bowl is a sculpture. You know, the quest to make a perfect tea bowl is never ending because there's always so many possibilities. There's about 250 tea bowls in the exhibition. We have pieces from New Zealand, Ireland, Japan, mainland U.S.
11: As you see, we've constructed a temporary tea house in the center of the gallery where we're going to be doing tea demonstrations with friends from Urasanki, Philadelphia.
14: One of the attractions of a really good tea bowl is how it feels in your hands. One of the things that the guests must do is turn the bowl to admire all parts of it.
15: There are some pieces that they bring tears to my eyes, really. It's just they're so beautiful, that the shapes and the colors and the textures.
11: It's really a wide look to this art form that's traditional, but also a living thing that so many artists are continuing to get excited about.
3: Brings people together like a great meal. And at Bite Size, communities coming together around food is what we're all about. Join us as we take you around to some of the best and most unique restaurants around the country. You'll meet the people behind some of the best eats in town and hear the stories behind the meals.
16: Here's my father, Paco Lopez.
3: See some of the craziest dishes they have to offer.
17: We are eating 30 feet of pasta.
3: And meet some of the customers taking on their challenges. Let us add a little flavor to your day at Bite Size. What is true kindness? How can we help our neighbors in need? Maybe it's as simple as a smile or a hug.
18: All sorts of emotions.
19: Yeah.
3: All Good is about finding everyday people doing good in their communities.
20: So they come here and they can get their food, personal items, everything.
3: Reaching out.
21: The community has a good heart. I didn't think they would have helped me like this.
3: And putting other people first.
22: It takes them back to who they were when they weren't homeless.
3: Even on a tough day, we're here for you on All Good. The extraordinary bond we have with our pets is unlike any other. Here on Pet Project, we consider our furry friends members of the family, and we know you do, too. So we're introducing you to some of the most amazing pets we've met.
0: This is a duck I keep seeing everywhere.
3: The owners who go above and beyond to help them out.
16: I could tell it was love at first sight.
3: And the stories of resilient pets that inspire us all.
19: You see having Popeye Wheelie on camera.
3: So give yourself a treat and join us on Pet Project.
23: One, two, three, go.
24: So my name is Christina Melville, and I'm a Moco Jumbo. I want the world to know that this is something good to do, and for the 12 years I've been doing it with me growing up, I can honestly say this did keep me out of trouble. It started in Africa, and then it was brought to the Caribbean. And you see a lot in carnivals, basically all over the Caribbean. And now it was brought here to Brooklyn. I did fall many of times. And I mean, I just learned from it so I know what to do next time. It's something good to do for the youth to do. And you basically get to experience new things.
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25: The more you drive around Chicago, the more opportunities you see.
26: I'm legit getting tired at this point of getting in and out of the car.
25: For furniture that's just lying out, waiting for the garbage truck. Everyone responds on Instagram, I can't believe someone left that out. I can't believe they got rid of that. An old CRTV that I ended up turning into a bar. That's something that there's actually a wait list for people who want one of those. One of my favorites was an old ice chest, an original ice chest. Reworking that into a sink vanity. I really consider it like adult show and tell. Folks love to see things come to life, the like trash to treasure story. Stripping paint, sanding. It's gritty. It's not always beautiful until the end. Things that have gone somewhat viral, getting like hundreds if not thousands of comments about a particular project, and then now it has a million views. You can't help but feel excited and encouraged and proud of that. I call this the Beauty and the Beast piece from Disney's Beauty and the Beast.
27: Let's see what I got in my drawers.
28: Oh, how embarrassing.
25: Because it really gives off that vibe of the armoire, you know, down to the legs, and you almost feel like it could start talking to you. I'm Alyssa Clark, and I'm the creator of Reworked Home.
29: The shelves, drawer, cabinet.
25: Reworked Home is focused on refinishing, rehabbing furniture, really keeping a lot of items out of the landfill. This is an alley piece that I kind of started to refinish. This was also found in an alley, and this was found next to a dumpster. So I'm kind of a craft woman, handy woman at heart. I probably started diving into DIY maybe 15 years ago. Really wasn't until meeting my husband and moving into a house with this newfangled thing called a garage to bring my hobby into a potential career choice. So I kind of ended up down this angle of taking items I'd find in the alleys and refinishing them for sale. This is Furniture Mountain. There's also a storage unit, I'm not gonna lie to you. I've become a bit of a furniture hoarder in addition to a furniture refinisher because I just can't leave these things behind when I see them. People really love seeing the treasures that I find. Hidden gems that people might be done with or ready to get rid of or they're moving out are all in the alleys. But if it is picked up by someone like me, it has the opportunity to like live another life. These pieces of wood that have maybe already been 100 years in someone's house have the opportunity to go another 100, another 150. I suffer from chronic pain. I have autoimmune disease, and it does make this work really difficult. But just like one of my furniture pieces, I'm still of use, and I can still do these things, and I have to do them differently. I have to go slower. I maybe don't complete as many pieces as somebody else would that was doing this work, but push myself to continue doing what I love. There's something about working with your hands. I feel a lot like I've kind of taken on stuff that my grandpa used to do. He was like the original craftsman DIY. I love to think about how the work that I'm doing, how it would make him happy.
1: Good morning.
2: How are you, Bob? Got your stuff? That's good. A couple quick things to start out. We have a new class member, Tom. You could never have done any artwork since elementary school.
4: That was one of the things that came with it.
2: Or you may have studied in Philadelphia.
5: I don't really have ADD. I have wandering perspective.
2: And so everybody's welcome.
6: I tried to keep that chair in the drawing.
2: To participate. And I like that you left white spots.
7: That's what's in there. That's how I started those drawings.
2: It's very open, very non-judgmental. Where anything goes, really. That's going to pop this out 3D more.
13: As an artist, one thing you're doing, one thing you're looking for is something to create, something to draw, something to paint.
8: I like focusing on stuff that's a challenge. If it's not a challenge, it's not interesting anymore.
2: I mean, just as a concept, you know, try something different.
9: Every time measures different length.
2: We started right at the basics of drawing and drawing with pencil. And so then we'll move on to different other kinds of media, different projects, but I like this a lot.
8: We're all completely different ages here, slightly different backgrounds as far as our services.
4: And I said, boy, it needs a third element.
8: It's different war zones, but for the most part, we're almost all combat veterans, if not regular veterans.
2: I collected these for a while.
8: And we've all got similar stories.
2: This is the Medford Art Center Veterans Art Class, and they've used the initials MACVAC.
8: It also helps me work with a lot of my PTSD issues because I'm putting a lot of that into my focus on my art and stuff. It helps me focus on something that's not in my head.
2: Put the dark into the light.
13: We're a varied group.
2: Right.
13: We're a group with different kinds of experience. But we also offer each other a good deal of support. We can really work with each other, and that's the thing I really enjoy most about it.
12: So we call it a magical thing that's going on here.
2: How you laid that in there was really good. The making of art takes you out of situations or physical pain or things that are in your head and bothering you. When you're working on art, you can leave that stuff off to the side.
8: It's kind of like an extended brotherhood to us, I guess. We're all military, we always treat each other like family, regardless of what branch we're in. I mean, we bust each other, you know, Army, Air Force, Navy, Marines. We're always busting each other's chops, but at the end of the day, we always think of each other as family.
2: Yeah. The community aspect of this.
23: So I fooled you.
2: Is really important. They care about each other. They follow each other, know each other, how they're doing, ask each other, show each other. The measure of an artist is how they solve their screw-ups. I mean, that's really what it's about in the end, because we all make a lot of mistakes.
8: It's nice to have somewhere else I can come to and people to talk to that share not only the same passion I do, but the same history as well.
2: Everybody had some really interesting drawings.
8: Are there any other veterans out there that are struggling with PTSD? I would say that even if you're not, if you don't think you're talented at art anyway, even if you're just out there drawing stick figures, try doing some kind of drawing. It can make a bigger difference than you realize it can.
12: We try to explain it to other people what magic goes on in here, but you can't do it unless you're actually here.
3: Nothing brings people together like a great meal. And at Bite Size, communities coming together around food is what we're all about. Join us as we take you around to some of the best and most unique restaurants around the country. You'll meet the people behind some of the best eats in town and hear the stories behind the meals.
30: Here's my father, Paco Lopez.
3: See some of the craziest dishes they have to offer.
31: We are eating 30 feet of pasta.
3: And meet some of the customers taking on their challenges. Let us add a little flavor to your day at Bite Size. What is true kindness? How can we help our neighbors in need? Maybe it's as simple as a smile or a hug.
18: All sorts of emotions.
32: Yeah.
3: All Good is about finding everyday people doing good in their communities.
20: So they come here and they can get their food, personal items, everything.
3: Reaching out.
21: The community has a good heart. I didn't think they would have helped me like this.
3: And putting other people first.
22: It takes them back to who they were when they weren't homeless.
3: Even on a tough day, we're here for you on All Good. The extraordinary bond we have with our pets is unlike any other. Here on Pet Project, we consider our furry friends members of the family, and we know you do, too. So we're introducing you to some of the most amazing pets we've met.
0: This is the duck I keep seeing everywhere.
3: The owners who go above and beyond to help them out.
16: I could tell it was love at first sight.
3: And the stories of resilient pets that inspire us all.
19: You see having Papa Wheelie on camera.
3: So give yourself a treat and join us on Pet Project. The extraordinary bond we have with our pets is unlike any other. Here on Pet Project, we consider our furry friends members of the family, and we know you do, too. So we're introducing you to some of the most amazing pets we've met.
0: This is a duck I keep seeing everywhere.
3: The owners who go above and beyond to help them out.
16: I could tell it was love at first sight.
3: And the stories of resilient pets that inspire us all.
19: At least we have them popping a wheelie on camera.
3: So give yourself a treat and join us on Pet Project. This country is full of unusual places to see and amazing things to do. But only the locals really know where to go. On My Go-To, we discover some of the strangest...
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11: Yeah, you know, I might get up stage and play with my teeth or something. So, yeah, I do all of that. I play like this crazy Steve Vai solo. And I was like, wow, like you really just did that. And I'm like, that's the moment I decided I want to really be a rock star. My name is Erevon V. I go by Rockstar EV in Chicago. I'm a guitarist from the south side of Chicago, born and raised in West Englewood. I went to Leo Catholic High School.
14: Good
11: to see you too.
14: How is everything going?
15: Leo High School is located at 79th and Sangamon. Everybody knows the area is a little bit tough.
14: Edward was one of my best student women. And what Edward did in that group of guys like you, he made them better.
11: So I was kind of always a year ahead when my math class is here. And then, so I was valedictorian also. Just going up on the south side and not having the best resource and not having a lot of money, I still wanted to go to school and get a good job, you know what I'm saying? So I could just get out of the struggle.
15: He went to U of I, Champaign, and he got an aerospace engineering degree. We were very proud of him. We still are.
14: You see Edward and said, oh my God, okay.
11: And not only did I go from aerospace, which is already hard enough in itself, rocket science, whatever you want to call it, to jumping into IT, which is also hard in itself, and making like six figures. And I'm straight off the block. You know what I'm saying? Like, I'm not hood, but I mean, at the end of the day, like, I'm from the block. So don't let any of that stop you, for real. I do music also. I've been playing guitar since basically I was in high school. I think about the age of 14 and 15 I started playing guitar.
17: I'm Joanna Vaughn, Edward's mother. Proud mother, my mama's boy. He's going places, my rock star. He always wanted to get things right. I think helped make him the disciplined person he is today.
11: And I always wanted to make my mom proud. I always wanted to be the Edward that did the right thing. So I wasn't the most athletic in high school. So I wanted to get on the Jesse White tumbling team because I just loved the flip.
17: When he broke his ankle, he was just at the gym on a Saturday doing flips. So he was confined to the house for a few weeks. And so that was when Guitar Hero came out. And so that's when he really got into the guitar.
11: I had nothing to do, so I would just start practicing like 5 to 7 hours a day. I was starting to get really good at it in a couple months. Right now, I am in IT. I'm a network engineer, so I'm basically fusing my love of tech, the math skills, with my love of music. So my dream now is to be on stage with a big name artist like Travis Scott. I actually want a flamethrower guitar, and when he's doing his rap stuff, I just have like a flame going out the top of my guitar. That's my vision. I think that would be super cool. When I play something that I really enjoy to play, I don't know, it just sends shivers down my spine. I'm like, I put in a lot of practice.

0: A lot of people are not fusing that fast, shreddy 80s style music with any type of R&B style. So I just think it actually kind of stands out a lot. We're always starting behind the starting line, from just the area that we've grown up in, to the resources that we have, to the people that we know. You just got to believe in yourself. It sounds cliche. I get it. Talk to yourself nicely. Take your time, but definitely whatever you're thinking about achieving, go crazy.
1: Got a favorite stroke of genius in your neighborhood? Hit us up on social and tell us about it. What is true kindness? How can we help our neighbors in need? Maybe it's as simple as a smile or a hug.
2: All sorts of emotions.
3: Yeah.
1: All Good is about finding everyday people doing good in their communities.
4: So they come here and they can get their food, personal items, everything.
1: Reaching out.
5: The community has a good heart. I didn't think they would have helped me like this.
1: And putting other people first.
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1: Even on a tough day, we're here for you on All Good. 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
7: Good morning, family. Wake up.
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8: I may pop you some popcorn.
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10: That's what life is all about.
11: I believe that no one can tell your story better than you can.
7: Sometimes you just got to go out there and just get it done.
1: You're watching Localish.
12: The pigeon farm, it really makes a difference for the pigeons and the owners.
13: You're all dressed.
12: Because it's not like we can control when they want to go party. They're very stylish. We have Christmas pigeon fans, cops, bears.
14: Penelope's wearing her Starbucks pigeon pants.
12: Oh, yeah, she's a barista. We dress them up in the morning, and then they can just go out and about and do their thing.
15: Before seeing the great work that the folks at Great Lakes Pigeon Rescue do, I didn't see pigeons. They're there. We really don't know anything about them. Through my beautiful wife, I've learned so much about them. I'm amazed at how bonding they are, how amazing pets they are, how loving they are, and how smart they are.
12: Can you hear? She likes cuddles. She's very sweet. This one is friendly. She had her eye enucleation. Her eye was so bad that it had to be removed. She's going to be all ready for adoption, but she's going to be a very good pet. Great Lakes Pigeon Rescue is a non-for-profit organization for the needs of homeless domestic pigeons and injured, non-releasable feral pigeons. They need a home, they need healthcare, and they just need someone to take care of them. This is Astrid. This is our special needs and paralyzed little girl.
16: To exercise, she has good body muscle, and she goes all the way around in the house.
12: My husband and I, we take her for happy floppies. The organization started years ago with a group of pigeon enthusiasts and also bird rescuers. We just created a network and started getting to know each other, and we just decided to go for it and just give the pigeons a better chance, especially since most of the pet shelters or wildlife rehabilitation centers, they don't have the capacity to take them. Some of them consider them wild birds. We are a multi-state rescue and foster network, basically in the Great Lakes area, but we adopt them out all over the country. Eugenia is one of our fosters. She was hit by a car when she was a baby. She lost one eye, and the other eye is compromised, so she depends on me for eating. She's gonna be such a remarkable pet because she's very used to people. I like pigeons since always. I'm a bird person, but my husband, he developed the love for pigeons. He loves me, so he loves the pigeons now.
15: So we've got Max here today. She fell from the L-tracks. She came to us as a newborn. The way I describe Max is probably, those familiar with dogs, that's probably the bond that I would say that exists between Max and I.
12: I love them because they are so misunderstood. They are very clean animals. Sometimes people might misunderstand that they are dirty. The problem is, like, in the city, they are trying to survive, and they just go and trying to find food in the dumpsters. But they are really clean creatures. They always want to take a bath. If I'm taking a shower, some of them will just literally almost, like, knock my door and, hey, can I take a shower too? So they have to wear their turn.
16: Okay, and here we have two other special needs birds. She only has one leg, but she thrives really good.

0: we are fostering her until the right parents and the right home come for her.
1: It's always heartwarming to know that one of our rehab pigeons, especially the special needs, are going to a good home. And I always cry when I let them go. At Great Lakes, we are always looking for volunteers. You can foster a pigeon or come into the shelter and do bird care attendance. All the money that we get from the public, it's dedicated to the welfare of the bird.
2: 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We make everything in-house, from the bitters to the syrups to most of the spirits. We have about 40 barrels on site, and these barrels all here are getting close to 2 years old. We make 4 whiskeys, and what we really focused on was just making the best tasting whiskey you can make. The whiskey thing started 10 years ago, where I just started learning about Japanese whiskey, and it was hard to find and also really good. And it kind of turned into this fun little passion to find the bottles and then taste them. It's a little spicy and a little sweet. A really popular cocktail is called the Risky Short.
3: Apricot infused bourbon and a chili honey fermented syrup.
2: 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We light wood chips on top of it to add smoke. 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
4: Wow. That's good.
2: I used to always walk by this really cool building. It's called the Jennings House, built in 1857. Napoleon Jennings built the house, and he was a physician. So I thought it would just be a cool building down the line to do something. I got very into whiskey and learning how to make it, so it just kind of seemed like the perfect pairing to put those two together. We have a Wild Feather Classic cocktails section that are just always insanely popular. 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
3: Using grapefruit and rosemary as the main flavor component.
5: It's like a kids' fruit punch for adults.
2: It just seems to hit all the right notes that people really love it. I chose Wild Feather as a homage to my mom. 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She was like my number one fan. When she was a kid, she would find feathers and she would make it into an earring, which kind of just makes me smile. She was just very free spirit, something that I got from her and like I try to emulate too. This is where we make everything for the bar, our vodka, our gin, and our rum.
3: The Don Flamenco, our very clever Mike Tyson punch-out joke. 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
2: 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They're very high in protein, which is flavor, but lower in carbs. Some we found right here in New Jersey. Our corn is from New York. Our rye is from Maine. My favorite cocktail here at Wild Feather is called the Return on Investment.
4: This is actually my first drink I had here when they first opened up.
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2: In our cocktail lounge, we work on seasons. It helps us kind of stay with the local ingredients, and it also lets us have a completely new group of cocktails that you can have every 3 months for people who come in regularly. We also recently installed a highball machine, which we had to make ourselves because it just really wasn't on the market. So it's like a refreshing way to enjoy whiskey in the summer. The cocktail lounge has become such a big part of Wild Feather. Meaningful connections, getting people to meet face-to-face, talk, and really have that experience.
6: Soccer is the global game. It's something that everybody can relate to. My name is James O'Brien. I'm the director of practices for the New York Ramblers.
7: And you'll go into the big skips. I would love to see the play to the winger. Ready, play.
6: The New York Ramblers are a space for people of the queer community to come and play soccer. If you want to come in first time, learn how to kick a ball, that's great. If you're here to win and compete and be the best, we're also here for that.
7: Nice, Prince.
8: Jozzle! Oh, my God!
6: Being a Rambler has been a gift for me and so many other people.
9: I think that this community has brought a lot of joy into my life. The New York Ramblers started in 1980. I joined this league 3 years ago. I've made so many incredible friends and met so many people that I look up to and that inspire me. We have members that have been here since the late 80s, and seeing them still playing and being active is truly incredible to witness.
10: Let's go, Peter!
11: I love this game. It's a beautiful game. We want to be out there. We want to be known as athletes, not as just a bunch of sisters or gay men just playing on the field. We want it to be normalized.
9: Pride started kind of as a riot originally, and I think still being out and playing sport and being visible is still a form of riot.
7: Bring it in, everyone. Nice job.
12: We should all be staying active. 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
12: 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Learn how these artists make some of the most bizarre...
20: Hi, I'm Diana Wood, the crazy power wash artist.
12: Resourceful...
21: Everything around me inspires me.
12: And unique artwork from communities around the country. When you meet the people behind the art, you get to appreciate every stroke of genius. What is true kindness? How can we help our neighbors in need? Maybe it's as simple as a smile or a hug.
22: All sorts of emotions.
23: Yeah.
12: All Good is about finding everyday people doing good in their communities.
24: So they come here and they can get their food, personal items, everything.
12: Reaching out.
25: The community has a good heart. I didn't think they would have helped me like this.
12: And putting other people first.
26: It takes them back to who they were when they weren't homeless.
12: Even on a tough day, we're here for you on All Good. You're watching Localish.
27: Everybody's so excited to bring their pets to the zoo. Ooh. We all know pets are a part of the family, and you want the whole family to be present when you're having these fun experiences. So coming to the zoo, we want it to be no different. So we bring our dogs out to the zoo, and it's been really an amazing opportunity to see families all together here at the zoo, enjoying, learning, having a great day.
28: What is that?
27: The dogs' reactions are so frequently the exact same as the kids' reactions. You see a dog seeing a giraffe for the first time, and it's that sense of wonder that just, they stop where they're at and they take it all in. You gotta think about it. Most dogs have never seen a giraffe before in their life, so it's a pretty amazing thing to take in. The Elmwood Park Zoo is an amazing community zoo here in Norristown, Pennsylvania. The Elmwood Park Zoo turned 100 years 2 years ago, which we were very excited about. We're a great resource for the community. We've got a lot of really fun things to do here at the zoo, like the giraffe feeding, our carousel, our beer garden. We've got a lot of really cool programs for people of all ages.
28: What's up there?
27: We have over great resource for the community. We've got a lot of really fun things to do here at the zoo, like the giraffe feeding, our carousel, our beer garden. We've got a lot of really cool programs for people of all ages.
28: What's up there?
27: We have over 300 animals here at the zoo of all different types from all around the globe. Animals like our giraffes, our zebras, our jaguars, bison, just to name a few, here at the zoo. Our dog days were a really exciting program that we launched in 2021. We were the first zoo to actually launch a dog day program to help bringing pets to the zoo and make it a fun experience for everybody coming out to the zoo, whether they have two legs or four. It was a really exciting project for us to launch to help not only with making the zoo more visible for all of our guests coming in, but also to make us more accessible. Still not very common for many zoos in the area. We had had individuals coming out who might have a therapy dog or an emotional support animal, and we wanted to make sure that everybody has the opportunity to come and check out the zoo and have the resources they need to have a great visit here at the zoo. And since then, the program has only been able to continue to grow, now seeing hundreds of dogs come out to the zoo every year. We have set dogs dog days where we are able to see our dogs come out. Once we developed a program, we worked with our animal team, our veterinary team, to make sure it was a safe program where we had certain barriers and restrictions in place to make sure that everybody who was coming out to the zoo took proper precautions to make sure their animals were safe. We worked with our animal team, our veterinary team, to make sure it was a safe program where we had certain barriers and restrictions in place to make sure that everybody who was coming out to the zoo took proper precautions to make sure their animals were safe as well as ours. We do check for certain vaccinations. We also have a waiver of agreement. So the dogs can see almost all of our animals here at the zoo, our giraffes, our zebra, bison, elk. You can head into our Trail of the Jaguar exhibit and check out our jaguars. You can see some of our Saki monkeys, as well as a lot of other cool animals here at the zoo. We also put limitations on when we have our dog days so that it doesn't become stressful for our animals as well. So our dog days are only offered 2 days a week, on Sundays all day, and then Mondays from 12 o'clock to 5. It is a form of enrichment. When we first launched the program, it was definitely an interesting reception. They were so excited to see them, but it was that bit of fascination, that first bit of wonder as well to what's on the other side of that fence looking at me. But since then, we've had a lot of positive interactions with some of the zoo animals and our animals here at the zoo. Be able to experience something that maybe they don't see every day.
12: Coming up.
0: For so many years, we didn't have an option. We had to wear our hair straightened. I was in college and I had a professor tell me, when you go to job interviews, you can't look like that. And my hair was curly.
12: Later.
1: We make anything that anybody needs. We make commercial corporate flags. We make U.S. flags, Texas flags, state, international, pretty much anything that's needed.
12: This is Localish. 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On Stroke of Genius, we find creativity from all over the country and take you inside the minds of their brilliant creators. Learn how these artists make some of the most bizarre...
3: Hi, I'm Diana Wood, the crazy power wash artist.
12: Resourceful...
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12: And unique artwork from communities around the country. When you meet the people behind the art, you get to appreciate every stroke of genius. Ever walk by a really long food line and think, those people are crazy?
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12: Worth the Wait takes you to the front of America's longest lines to answer one question. Is it worth the wait? From a massive 7-pound burrito to a slice of pie that has locals going crazy, we'll let you know what's worth it and what's not. This is Worth the Wait. This country is full of unusual places to see and amazing things to do. But only the locals really know where to go. On My Go-To, we discover some of the strangest...
14: This is a brain of a gorilla.
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32: Now, back in the day, you had entertainers, right, that were influential on men's hairstyling across the country. No matter if you were talking about Sammy Davis Jr. or if you're talking about the Temptations or you're talking about any popular entertainer of that day, they wore a straightened hairstyle. My dad, he was not just a barber. He was a hell of a barber. So in that time, the products that he needed were not readily available. So he said, you know what? Light bulb went off. 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That's how Luster product was born. The mainstay was a product called Luster Style Cream, which was a men's hair straightener. When your hair looks good, it makes you feel good. 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
0: Hi, Risa Luster Mack, marketing executive here at Luster Products. 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
32: Luster Products was founded by Fred Luster Sr. in 1957. We are a 67-year-old manufacturer of hair care and beauty products and personal care products for people of African descent. 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
2: Yes.
32: That was a very innovative product.
2: It was.
32: A product like that did not exist. My dad created that. Luster's blowout cream. All that I've learned, all that I've worked with, the values that he's passed along to us, unbelievable. Always be fair. Always be honest. Treat people the way you want to be treated.
0: My dad hasn't said anything, but my grandpa put him to work at like the age of 2.
32: No, it was 9.
0: No, it was like 5. But like he had all the kids working in the barbershop late at night, would lock the door and leave. Never mind. But you get where we're going with this story, you know? Like, they've been in the business since they were young.
32: The thing that I just got geeked about was that he would say, look at Jory, look at this. It's a bank want me to sign off on a loan application. Somebody's going to buy a house because they work here. He looked at it as Luster Products being a vital spot in the community for employment.
0: We've been in business since 1957, remain 100% black-owned, family-operated. For so many years, we didn't have an option. We had to wear our hair straightened. I was in college, and I had a professor tell me, when you go to job interviews, you can't look like that. And my hair was curly. And I was like, wait, what? Like, I was wearing my hair straightened every day. Every day I was wearing it straightened to go to this internship. And one day, I went in there curly, and I apologized to my boss about it. And he was like, hair looks awesome.
32: For so long, this industry was driven by a standard of beauty that wasn't necessarily natural to us.
0: My sister and I would tell my dad, we want good hair, we want good hair. And what he would say to us was so powerful. What's good hair? And he's like, let me tell you something. Anything that's growing out of your scalp is good hair. So love what God bless you with.
32: One of my proudest moments in this business was when the business transitioned to textured hair. All of a sudden, people began to appreciate and love their God-given beauty, their locks, their coils. They loved themselves as opposed to trying to be an image. God, I love the way I look.
0: All 5 of my grandfather's grandchildren are in the family business. We've had people who've been here longer than I've been alive. It's not like traditional corporations. We love everybody in this building, which is why it's called Luster Land.
32: Right now, we have about 125 different products, all manufactured right here in Chicago. We have shampoos, we have conditioners, natural products sold in about 70 countries around the world. We take these letters and we pass them around the company so they can see the impact of their labor. Dear sir, I have been a customer of yours for a long time. I first started using the Pink Oil Moisturizer Hair Lotion in the 8th grade. Please make sure you don't change the formulas of these wonderful products. Sincerely, Ms. Guthrie. Oh, what a beautiful testimony for a company that does what we do.
12: 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You'll meet the people behind some of the best eats in town and hear the stories behind the meals.
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12: All Good is about finding everyday people doing good in their communities.
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12: Reaching out.
25: The community has a good heart. I didn't think they would have helped me like this.
12: And putting other people first.
26: It takes them back to who they were when they weren't homeless.
12: Even on a tough day, we're here for you on All Good. The extraordinary bond we have with our pets is unlike any other. Here on Pet Project, we consider our furry friends members of the family, and we know you do, too. So we're introducing you to some of the most amazing pets we've met.
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12: The owners who go above and beyond to help them out.
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12: And the stories of resilient pets that inspire us all.
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12: 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This country is full of unusual places to see and amazing things to do. And who knows them better than the locals? On My Go-To, we head on down the side streets to find the beloved places you won't want to miss. Join us to find all the secret spots that the locals love on My Go-To. The extraordinary bond we have with our pets is unlike any other. Here on Pet Project, we consider our furry friends members of the family. We know you do, too. So we're introducing you to some of the most amazing pets we've met. So give yourself a treat and join us on Pet Project. Art can inspire, uplift, and give us a whole new perspective on things. On Stroke of Genius, we find creativity from all over the country. When you meet the people behind the art, you get to appreciate every stroke of genius. You're watching Localish.
1: You know, U.S. flags are going out of here like hotcakes. Texas flag definitely follows a quick second. We have a lot of people that actually come in here that have never shopped here before and can't find Texas flags in Texas, of all places.
9: Printing, the plotting, all the design work, and then help the ladies out with the flags here as well. Don't do the sewing, they do all that.
1: We see a real need for that, and that's why we have a busy production plant making these day and night.
9: It takes quite a lot of us to create a 20 by 30 foot flag. It's quite a challenge, to say the least, yeah.
1: We serve everybody from individual coming in for a small flag for the front of their yard all the way up to 150, 180 foot flagpoles for car dealerships. These are just our small miniature flags, which are really, really popular. The company was originally started in 1953 by Ron Kronberg's parents in their garage. They were a metal hollow door company. And as Ron came into working with the company, he helped them expand into a natural move into flags and flagpoles and found out that there was really a need for it here, not only in the Houston area, but in Texas. We make anything that anybody needs. We make commercial corporate flags. We make U.S. flags, Texas flags, state, international, pretty much anything that's needed.
9: So a 3x5, 5x8, 6x10, any of those kinds of things, those can be done by a single person. Paulina actually is working on an 8x12 over here, which is a good size flag, but she's able to cut it, sew it, and do everything by herself. It's when we get to stuff like this, it actually takes more than one person to handle a lot of the materials. So that's why we work together on it. One of the biggest things is keeping these stripes straight. That's probably one of the hardest things that we have to deal with. So like this particular run right here, it's a 20 by 30. The customer has decided not to fly it. They want to hang it. So as you can imagine, once it's hanging, it's going to be very visible. It's not flying in the wind. So it's very important that all those strips are evenly cut and sewn up together correctly so that it provides that perfect look for the flag. Cecilia is actually over here repairing a flag. So there is a point in time where it gets too short and people cannot fly them anymore. We have to actually tell them this is non-repairable. They can get their flag back, and I guess technically they can still fly it, but they're not supposed to. And what that actually is the blue portion of the U.S. flag. If the white and red stripes get shorter than that blue portion, the flag is non-repairable anymore. And at that point, we destroy it for the customer.
1: Here's a 3x5 foot that you can fly in front of your house, and these are the best materials you can get. If you're a company that's looking for a new flag for their company, something larger, you know, 10 by 15. We go all the way up to 30 by 60. If you've got a big steel pole and want to make a statement, that's the way to do it. And these, again, are all made here in the U.S.
9: We get a lot of customers in here that are veterans, making applique flags, printed flags, or just repairing their Texas and American flags is very important to all of us in here. It's a true honor, really, to be doing that.
1: People want to feel things. They want to see what it looks like. They want to know that we aren't just somebody in a back room somewhere overseas making flags. They can see here that we have everything here. We have the production plant where we make flags. They can feel and touch things.
5: Made in America.
1: People have kids graduating from high school and going to college all over the United States. We have people come in and will buy just boxes of Texas flags and give to all the graduates so they can take that Texas flag, hang it on their dorm room, and show their love to Texas, whether they're in Texas or out of Texas. You want people to know where you're from. Texas is very, very heavy on that. This is really our favorite design. It's simple, it's to the point, and it really reflects our nation at this most important time.
9: I've only been doing this for about a year now. These ladies have taught me a lot about this business. It definitely takes a team, and they've showed me a lot. Yeah, there's no doubt about that. It's amazing what we can get done in here.
1: The demand has been so great that we have had some lag time on producing some of them, but we currently do have a good stock. Even after July 4th, we're going to keep ours flying because this is a full year celebration. This isn't just July 4th.
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19: When I'm here at Walt Disney World, I like to wear my Mickey Mouse ears, except when I come to Star Wars Galaxy's Edge, where I swap it out, the little Baby Yoda look. Look at this. Truly immersive experience here. You've got a whole world away. You got to meet my newest friend, the Hawaiian monkey lizard. He's got a nice little wave to the camera, buddy. Loves the camera. Now, I don't know if I have Jedi powers, but I do know that I need a Jedi robe. Fortunately, they have the robes here. Look at that. I'll be a force to be reckoned with. True Jedi. Clearly some powerful engines to keep you company while you eat. That's rotisserie chicken on a whole new level. We've made it to the Millennium Falcon here, Smuggler's Run. I'm ready to punch a Chewie. We gotta hit hyperdrive. Some very intense stormtroopers here. They're protecting the Empire. I'm here with two of the hosts of D23.
14: Inside Disney. That's us.
19: Look at that.
14: Guys.
19: And we're talking about this world, Star Wars Galaxy Edge.
14: Yes.
19: You've been here a number of times. Yes. What's going on?
14: I mean, it's just out of this world.
20: What's absolutely not going on?
19: Which is my sword.
14: There we go.
19: Now we are Link. All good Jedis, good Jedis.
20: It's so great to be back here at Walt Disney World. The celebration continues, Walt Disney World's 50th. As a Main Street USA alum myself, it's always good to come back to Walt Disney World. And to, again, continue the celebration here at Galaxy's Edge. It's super fun.
0: So it's very nice to be back, to see this incredible land, like Tony said, to celebrate the 50th anniversary of the park. It's so amazing. And again, I'm going to mention the churro.
3: Some good churros.
20: We have a thing. We're all, churros. I'm going to say, in agreement where all the churros come to me. So.
3: I like that. Well, we're going to eat well. We're going to feel the force. And so excited to connect with you both here on May the 4th.
9: Awesome.
3: So long.
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22: Just like the vibe. Like, they're just so, like, when you listen to them, it just gets so hype and, like, it just, like, makes you feel good.
23: There were so many of them, and they all branched off and did their own thing. Each of them were unique in their own way.
27: I like the variety between the different artists.
28: They've influenced so much of rap music. Cream by Wu-Tang, like, that has influenced so many songs, like, after its time. So I feel like everybody a little bit of Wu-Tang fan for real.
29: Guys, I'm a big Wu-Tang fan. I used to have, like, the Wu-Tang decal in my car. They came on during a generation that they had never experienced that type of art, that type of hip-hop, and they encompassed, like, literally all of New York in one group, so it's pretty awesome.
30: The aesthetic, the lyrics, the beats, the grittiness, they're real.
31: Hey, yo, it's your boy TJ Adams. I play OTB on the new Wu-Tang American Soccer Series. I'm here at Made in America in Philly. We're taking over the day. We at the
32: Wu Bodega. Little taste of New York.
33: Right here, we're kind of getting like a dope kind of Wu-Tang shot. We're from New York City, so like I've definitely been to Staten Island many a time, so that looks very familiar.
34: We're going to a regular bodega.
35: The New York, like the subway station looking thing is so cool. I think the idea is super cute. I think if I was to post this, people would think like, oh my gosh, is she in New York? I thought she was in Philly.
33: The ice machine outside, so that looks very familiar.
29: I love the grocery store. Like I took a picture at the grocery store and just having like
36: I thought it was a grocery store. I came to buy sunscreen, and then I was like, oh, this is not what it looks like.
30: I'm ready to go in there and give me a chopped cheese.
37: So if you've been to New York, you know exactly what's going on. So again, from rags to riches, from the streets, they rise. Like, it's very much so the American story, the American dream that nobody really talks about.
38: This is definitely New York City.
31: Yo, season 2 of Wu-Tang premiered Wednesday, September 8th. Going down. We at Made in America right now.
39: I watched the first season, so I love it.
33: I'm excited for season 2. They left us on a cliffhanger.
40: A game of chess is like a sword fight.
33: So, you know, I want to know what's going to happen next.
29: I'm excited to watch it. Each member of the Wu-Tang Clan has their own personality, so it's going to be fun to watch different actors represent them.
30: Man, Bobby pretty much was the abbot. He got everybody together, squashing beefs, and he just trying to get big and make music. And make the greatest group of all time. Wu-Tang is forever and for the children.
31: I think that it was a great description of where they started, kind of, you know, leading into where they're going. I can't wait for season 2.
37: From rags to riches, their story being very much so rags to riches, the black experience. I like that a lot.
38: See all the new people come into play, like Mathematics Wu.
33: Seeing the creation of the Into the 36 Chambers album, I know they're going to focus heavily on that first album. I want to see what that process was like and all the kind of ups and downs I had to go through to make that happen.
30: The making of 36 Chambers and to see them do their solo albums. I can't wait.
41: It's a great show. Definitely watch season 2.
38: Go watch the show.
42: Feel like a rock star. I mean, it's the closest thing you'll be to a rock star. When we're playing on St. Patrick's Day, you know, people go crazy.
43: We have played for 7 sitting presidents. We've been very fortunate to actually go to the White House and play for President Obama. We've played for the Pope.
42: And we got called to play on Megadeth's last album. Not many bagpipers can say they're on a major label, you know, record. We got to meet Maureen O'Hara from The Quiet Man.
44: Don't you be talking to me about bonnets.
42: And then when she passed away, they said, can you get the Rovers to come? I'm like, yes, how many do you want?
43: More important to us, like anything else, is playing people's life events, baptisms and weddings and, unfortunately, funerals. But that's also, in the Irish culture, it's very much a celebration of life. There isn't a day that goes by that someone doesn't have a story to tell.
42: To my mom, the Shannon Rovers are it. Everyone else is not the Shannon Rovers.
43: The band itself was started by 6 immigrants who came across from Ireland. The Shannon Rovers came to fruition in 1926.
0: They just wanted to celebrate their culture and get together with friends and keep the music and their culture alive.
42: I'm 100% Irish.

0: my earliest memory of the Rovers. You know, it's funny, I ditched school when I was a sophomore. So I went down to the parade on Dearborn and saw them march by. And I'm like, wow, that'd be so cool to be a bagpiper.
1: I have been a Rover since 1972, but I guess you'd say I was born into it because my father was in the Rovers and my two brothers who are older than me.
0: My wife, before I turned 30, she's like, okay, you're musical. You really love music. You should play an instrument. What instrument would you want to play? And I'm going to get you lessons. So I said the bagpipes, and she's like, the bagpipes. I got lessons, and then I made my little brother join with me.
2: Finally, I caved, and it was, you know, it was a great decision.
1: It's a hobby that can take up a lot of time, and you have to really love the music.
0: My wife is truly a saint to put up with this, but it's the funnest hobby you can have.
1: We play a lot of gatherings, we play parties and celebrations. Most of our tunes are singable tunes. They come from each of the counties, just to be part of people's life moments, right? Hopefully bringing some minor bit of joy to them and some excitement to it.
0: It's truly amazing. I know it's just nice to keep carrying on the tradition. That means a lot, especially in the Irish community.
1: And the roar of the crowd. We live and breathe from the reaction from the crowd, and it really gets you going and pumps you up.
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3: ...and unique artwork from communities around the country. When you meet the people behind the art, you get to appreciate every stroke of genius. Is. Ever walk by a really long food line and think, those people are crazy?
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3: Why would anyone stand hours on their feet before they can sit down to eat?
7: It's the best thing I've ever had.
3: Worth the Wait takes you to the front of America's longest lines to answer one question. Is it worth the wait? From a massive 7-pound burrito to a slice of pie that has locals going crazy, we'll let you know what's worth it and what's not. This is Worth the Wait. This country is full of unusual places to see and amazing things to do. But only the locals really know where to go. On My Go-To, we discover some of the strangest...
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9: If you compare the DNA of every human being on the planet, you'll learn that we are 99.99% the same. So why do we spend 99% of our time focusing on that 0.01% that separates us? I'm Michael Koenigs, and this is More in Common, a show where I travel the country looking for stories about what brings us together. It turns out this country has countless stories of unity. But to find these extraordinary friendships, we have to reach out. This is More in Common.
3: You're watching Localish.
10: Honeybees are responsible for most pollination of basically most fruit you see. Over half of the food that we actually eat is due to honeybee pollination. So without them, a lot of our food wouldn't even be present in the grocery stores or anything. And a lot of people don't even realize that.
11: So the smoke just stops them from being able to use their pheromones really well. And it makes them things ultra fire, so they start eating honey.
12: There's so many things that come out of a honeybee hive that are good for us, and we're still learning how good it is. Honey's healing. We have skincare also with honey. We've kind of taken honey to a more culinary level by adding amazing things like elderberry and ginger and lemon and hibiscus or turmeric with the botanical flavors that it has and the health benefits. It's really a great replacement for sugar products, baking products. So we were teaching you that you can, you know, use honey in so many different ways and enhance its health benefits, but also its culinary benefits. on top of the work the bees are doing, they're also pollinating fields. We're helping the environment while also taking the product, enhancing it, giving it more markets to sell it in, increasing the needs for more beekeepers, more bees, more pollination. So it's a sustainable, beautiful product and just giving it the respect it deserves.
10: One of the things I found most fascinating is just how organized they are and how efficient they are in what they do. Because as the bees age, they go through these different stages of their worker life cycle. And then the queen, she's selected by the workers. They'll tell the old queen where to lay, and then they will create a new queen. And they feed her a special diet that'll make her into a queen.
12: The best part is that we get to educate and have children here who, and mostly it's the parents who have now much older, but they are so blown away what they don't know.
10: Create a new queen, and they feed her a special diet that'll make her into a queen.
12: The best part is that we get to educate and have children here who, and mostly it's the parents who have now much older, but they are so blown away what they don't know and didn't grow up knowing.
10: A lot of people just don't know where their food comes from or how intense the process is and how many people are involved, from the beekeepers to the farmers growing it to the farmers who need the beekeepers there to pollinate everything. I think one of the most important things that people should know more about is, again, especially for like local producers, being supportive of small local businesses and people who are doing this every day and who are really involved in both sustainable practices rather than like big corporations and things like that who are usually sidelining those issues. So being, I guess, having a more intimate connection with people who are local in your area and producing products for the local community.
3: We should all be staying active. And here on Pumped, we show you all the different ways members of your community are keeping in shape. Meet people who can make a gym wherever they go.
13: You can literally make anything and everything yours.
3: Proving that age is just a number.
14: How old are you?
13: 80.
3: And challenging what we think is possible.
15: Get up, baby. Get up. That's what I love.
16: I can't breathe.
3: So put on your sweats and join us to get pumped. The extraordinary bond we have with our pets is unlike any other. Here on Pet Project, we consider our furry friends members of the family, and we know you do too. So we're introducing you to some of the most amazing pets we've met.
17: This is a duck I keep seeing everywhere.
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3: And the stories of resilient pets that inspire us all.
19: You see having Papa Wheelie on camera.
3: So give yourself a treat and join us on Pet Project. This country is full of unusual places to see and amazing things to do. But only the locals really know where to go. On My Go-To, we discover some of the strangest...
20: This is a brain of a gorilla.
3: ...most secret...
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3: 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And here on Pumped, we show you all the different ways members of your community are keeping in shape. 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
13: You can literally make anything and everything yours.
3: Proving that age is just a number.
14: How old are you?
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3: And challenging what we think is possible.
15: Get up, baby. Get up. That's what I love.
16: I can't breathe.
3: So put on your sweats and join us to get pumped. This country is full of unusual places to see and amazing things to do. But only the locals really know where to go. On My Go-To, we discover some of the strangest...
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21: I have $1.9 million in vintage toys. You name it, I got it. Collectors are guys that you go to their house, don't touch this. Everything's in glass. That costs $5,000. I enjoy what I have. I can open it if I want it. I can play with it if I want it. This is when fiber optics came out in the 70s. This is old watch. And every man... there's a boy. I always promised myself that when I got old, I was going to have plenty to do. I saved when I was young so that when I'm old, I'll have. You want to see something that you haven't seen in a while? I got it. This was the first toaster. I have something for everybody. It's for females. Dolls. All collector dolls. It's for old people. It's for young people. And I guarantee you, when you come here. If you come on a Tuesday, you'll think about me up to Friday. You see my face smile when I see stuff like this? It's like, yeah. It's like being a broke Walt Disney. Every time I come in here, it's mesmerizing. People didn't know that they made action figures for everything. It's called a blue collar museum because in this house, these are the things that working people had. I wasn't privy enough to have money. I knew how to get things and hold on to things. And when you come here, it'll take you back to things that aren't anymore. It's like calling it the good old days. You want to see that? You can see it here. Give me a room, I'll find something to put in it. I grew up at Richard Island Homes in Philadelphia. I was born at Jefferson Hospital. In younger days, I would do different things for people to get a couple dollars, and I was always a big 5 and 10 guy. I would go to 5 and 10, and everything back then was a dime and a nickel. That's how I started. These are called steadfast soldiers. I worked on the same job 30 years, and they paid good money. The Transit Authority in Philadelphia. I had kids that had one of my traits. They liked toys. They drove me crazy to take them to see the first Star Wars movie. And we all went to Star Wars, and then they wanted the toys on Christmas. Came, so I started buying the toys, and every day I would go down and make sure they had every figure. And to this day, they have every first Star Wars figure. Star Trek, Star Wars, Star Gators over here. I believe in using your imagination and your creativity, and don't be like everybody else. Be something different. You want to leave a legacy and you don't have any money, this is one way to do it. I come to his time and I sit and I don't do nothing. I sit here and I do absolutely, you just look and you think about what you're going to do next. There's a different theme in every room. We have a sports room. We have an African room. You leave that room, you have a frozen room. Boxing, tie clips, and cufflinks. That's from the 50s. Then I have a boxing room. I have Howard Cosell and Muhammad Ali hand puppets. If you look in the ceiling, you got exploding planets. When I mesmerize you through the whole house, and I take you through the doll room, I take you to 1942, I take you to the future with Star Trek, and by that time, you're mesmerized, and then I finish you off by letting you go down the basement, and I just leave you there most of the time and let you mesmerize yourself. And it's just imagination. Rourke's Drift, 15 millimeters, Zulus. Took me 10 to 15 years to paint this, and I'm not finished. Something to say that I was here. That's all that matters. Money doesn't matter. Always find your niche, what you like, and do the best with it you can do. This is the oldest figure that I have. Oldest. I had to be no more than 8 years old. And these out of all of them, these are the ones I like the most. I don't like the word collector. Collector collects one thing. When you have a museum, you can go in all phases of this. We actually have a Red Ryder, Daisy Red Ryder, air gun. Took me a long time to find that. Everybody wants to talk about a toy, regardless of what it is. When you come in and people are happy at what you did, that means job well done. I don't care what you do. And I always give you something. I'm going to start you with this. Here's something. Get started. If I got something to hear when you were a kid, then I'm going to give it to you. That fascinates you, then you can have it.
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3: Worth the Wait takes you to the front of America's longest lines to answer one question. 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This is Worth the Wait. 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On My Go-To, we discover some of the strangest...
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3: 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Nothing brings people together like a great meal. And at Bite Size, communities coming together around food is what we're all about. Join us as we take you around to some of the best and most unique restaurants around the country. You'll meet the people behind some of the best eats in town and hear the stories behind the meals.
0: This is my father, Paco Lopez.
3: See some of the craziest dishes they have to offer.
1: We are eating 30 feet of pasta.
3: And meet some of the customers taking on their challenges. Let us add a little flavor to your day at Bite Size. You're watching Localish.

0: it's frustrating because you want to pick up everything that you have. You know, you grew it, so you got to have it where you can benefit all the crop that you grew all summer.
1: A group of them came out. They have various titles and various, you know, education from doing computer programming to engineering, and they work with me very closely to get the harvester to go straight and not, you know, scratch or crush any potatoes or lose any production in the field. Yeah, this is the sweet steering device. This shaft here follows the harvester as the unit moves from left to right. It gives out information up to a computer up inside the tractor, and it'll actually steer the hydraulics on the harvester. I thought they did an amazing job, you know, from the beginning to the end.
0: Oh, it's very nice, very nice. Yeah, they did an excellent job.
1: You can see how the harvester drives through the field. You can see through the row that it's going straight or straighter than what somebody can actually manually use it. We'll be pretty excited to see it work.
2: When I was the littlest boy, I was fascinated by wildlife and wanted to protect them. As licensed wildlife rehabilitators, we're kind of on the front lines of a lot of damage being done to wild creatures, so we're kind of like paramedics. Some people called us, and they said that they had put some spotted lanternfly tape, the glue tape, around a tree, and they had three owls attached to it. So I told them, please don't try to peel the owls off yourself. That's what causes the most damage. Bring the entire thing to us, which is what they did. They were very kind people. I brought the animal into the surgery room. I put all three of them under anesthesia, and we slowly surgically extracted them from the tape. It took us about an hour.
3: We got three screech owls, two fledglings and one adult. And we think what happened was those fledglings were climbing up the bark and got stuck on this paper, and then the adult probably came down to try to rescue them. And they were all tangled up in it. And that was an unusual species for us to see in this paper. We suggest that people wrap it with hardware cloth, which is like a metal mesh that you can buy at any hardware store. It can go a long way in helping those animals not get stuck or not get stuck so severely that they are beyond repair.
2: When we release them, they have to be able to fly at about 100%. Releasing an animal that can fly at 80% is the difference between being able to catch its dinner and just missing its dinner, and then the animal will starve to death. It's exactly why we're here. We're here to undo damage that human beings cause in the environment. It's one planet. We all got to get along. We all have to coexist.
4: This is where all the movie stars came and got their looks before there was such thing as a makeup department in a studio. It was all done here. They got their looks here, and then a makeup artist was assigned to each of the stars, and they would accompany them to the studio, and then they would create their look. But it all happened here in these world-famous makeup rooms. Culturally, it's not just about films and costumes, but culturally, it's about who is this building named after and what made this building so famous. And of course, it's Max Factor, Hollywood's makeup king. It wasn't just for the creation of a character that the actor or actress was going to play in their next film, but also for special events, whether they be for

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1: If you compare the DNA of every human being on the planet, you'll learn that we are 99.99% the same. 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I'm Michael Koenigs, and this is More in Common, a show where I travel the country looking for stories about what brings us together. It turns out this country has countless stories of unity. But to find these extraordinary friendships, we have to reach out. This is More in Common.
0: You're watching Localish. 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
2: Get down, baby!
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7: Oh, wow.
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3: This is Bite Size Coast to Coast.
11: I feel like I'm in the jungle right now. Yum berry? Like, is that what people call it now? Like,
12: We try to educate people to call it yang mei instead of yum berry. People can easily pronounce it. So yeah. I think it's a better idea to keep the original name of yang mei. This is a really ripe dongkui fruit.
11: It's so good. I can't even describe it.
12: It's a little bit tart and a little bit sweet. Some people say pomegranate or strawberry or raspberry or a mix of these things. But to me, I always say yang mei is yang mei. You have to taste it to know how it tastes like.
11: Cheers. So yeah, where are we right now?
12: Oh, we are in my backyard in Fremont, California.
11: And this is where it all started.
12: Yes. I came from Zhejiang Province, which is the number one yang mei producing province in China. As a child, my mom introduced me to this wonderful fruit, and I loved it. And I came here, and I forgot about it. Then one day in 2010, I believe, one of my colleagues reminded me about yang mei, and she said, "Oh, Yunfei, I know you are good at planting, and did you ever think about yang mei?" I said, "Oh, that's a good idea." And she gave me some seeds, and I started that.
11: This is my first time trying it fresh. Okay. Okay. And you just bite into it?
12: Yes. Okay. And there's a seed in the middle.
11: Okay, so don't chop too hard. Oh my God. It's juicy. It tastes like berries and pomegranates. And then something else I can't even put my finger on. It's so interesting.
12: The first few years, I wasn't sure if it's going to be a success. So I was looking at my little baby trees many times a day. And I remember one old neighbor was walking by and saw me there all the time. And he was asking, "What are you doing?" And I said, "I'm doing something important." That's what I told him.

0: This is a nice fruit of the Dongkwei variety. Kalmi, we call it Eastern Giant.
1: This is amazing.
0: The one that I picked was very good too.
1: What is this kind? It looks darker.
0: Yes, certainly. And it can even get a little bit darker to almost black. And this variety is called Purple Pearl.
1: Oh, nice. Wow.
0: Yeah, so keep eating. Help yourself.
1: This one is gushing juice.
0: Do you want me to climb up and pick some fruits?
1: Yeah. Wow!
0: Be careful with your...
1: I know, maybe I should lean over and have
0: clothes.
1: It. One thing that got a lot of people's attention was the price of this fruit.
0: I know it's pricey, but I expect that in the years to come, with the increased quantity produced, the price will come down and more people will be able to afford to eat a lot of it.
1: Now I'm going to be sad when I can't get these at my house.

0: I'm concerned about the environment. So from the very beginning, I told Charlie, Calme is not going to sell fruits in plastic containers.
1: Oh, no. You've got me on camera eating more. What does it feel like when you see this tree mature like this with so much fruit?
0: Yeah, I just see it as my baby growing up. So I do have the emotional connection to this tree and pretty much every tree that I grew.
2: The thing that I always say that you need to get is a mañanera pupusa, with a specialty pupusa with a fried egg on top. In downtown LA, in the Salvadorian corridor, where people wouldn't think there'd be a place like this where everybody can feel welcome, not just my tía, but everybody from everywhere in LA.
3: It's basically melting two cultures together, and we're in a neighborhood where we have a lot of Mexican culture, a lot of Salvadorian culture, we have a lot of Central Americans and a lot of different Latino Americanos in the area. So a pupusa is a handmade tortilla. It's a indigenous food. I would describe it as a handmade tortilla with stuffing. We're making our pupusas. So this is our corn masa. It just takes practice. I really can't say amount of time, but you gotta pretend like it's Play-Doh, kind of. This is pork and cheese mixed. This is all typical stuff that you find in a Salvadorian household, you know, eggs, ranchero sauce, pupusa. So it's all typical things that I would have around in my house growing up. Well, when he flips the pupusas, he taps them in the middle, and then lets a little bit of air out so they can fully cook out. We are completely different to what you're used to having as traditional Salvadorian food.
2: We're an LA and Salvi twist.
4: Yeah. Depends how hungry they are, but definitely start off with maybe like one or two pupusas. You should be pretty good. Today I had a bean and cheese pupusa. The food's amazing. It's like homemade cooking. It's kind of, just like a little hidden gem, you know? You kind of hear about it through friends, or, you know, you kind of just find it on Instagram and no one really knows where it's at.
3: This is our pupusa mexicana. This is our version of Salvadorian and Mexican culture mixed together. So we have this one topped off with pastor. Pastor is a seasoned pork meat, seasoned with pineapples and onions. Really delicious. A little bit of our guac sauce. This is our Salvadorian cream. Top it off with a little bit of pico de gallo and a little bit of cotija cheese. The way I grew up having it, it's you have a little bit of the cotillo, you put some sauce on top, and then you start ripping the pupusa and you eat it with your hands. There's no forks and knives involved. We normally try to do a lot of our traditional foods, how my grandma raised me. My wife's grandma raised her. It's really traditional cooking, but it's still with that fresh new vibe that you get things, you can do different things with it.
2: Instagram has played a huge part in the way that we have promoted our restaurant and has become the way that people get to know us. The mañanera pupusa brings people in. It's become our signature dish.
3: So this is our mañanera pupusa. It's our breakfast pupusa. We top it off with two sunny side up eggs, a little bit of our ranchero salsa. We put a little bit of our curtido in between and our pupusa on the bottom. It's breakfast, lunch, all rolled into one. We're just trying to bring our culture to the forefront. It's like our heart and soul to our country.
2: When you need a hug from abuelita, you come here.
3: It's comfort food all around.
5: The miso corny is exactly what it sounds like. This delicious, mayo-y, cheesy corn in a cup. That's probably the most talked about item on the menu. It started because I would go to a street vendor, but now he has a line of like 100 people every night to get a corn. I said, I'm not going to wait in that line. I'm going to make my own miso corny. We also have the miso corny flaming hot. Really, really delicious. And then a lot of people use flaming hot regular. I go for the flaming hot puffs. Does it make a difference? You have to judge for yourself. So we're going to make the corn cup. We have all of our ingredients nicely lined up. This corn was cooked this morning. I cut it up myself. All right, here we go. A little bit of corn, nice and hot. Fresh corn, mayonnaise.
6: That regular mayonnaise?
5: Yep. You have to cover the whole top. The cotija cheese. I mean, in Latin culture, we call this the stinky cheese. I love the stinky cheese. Again, make sure you cover the whole thing. This is the flaming hot. So we ground it up. What makes our corn so good? People, when they make the corn, they leave water in it. No water.
7: What was that?
5: That was the butter. That's another secret ingredient. and the lime or lima.
7: Oh, there's like a whole layer of goodness on there.
5: I'm just corny for corn, man. That's it. I love corn.
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8: And unique artwork from communities around the country. 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Ever walk by a really long food line and think, those people are crazy?
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8: Why would anyone stand hours on their feet before they can sit down to eat?
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8: Worth the Wait takes you to the front of America's longest lines to answer one question. Is it worth the wait? From a massive 7-pound burrito to a slice of pie that has locals going crazy, we'll let you know what's worth it and what's not. This is Worth the Wait. This country is full of unusual places to see and amazing things to do. But only the locals really know where to go. On My Go-To, we discover some of the strangest...
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22: We start with the yakisoba noodles. 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Then its final component, our chicken dashi broth.
21: We find that Asian flavors really merge well with the traditional deli flavors. A lot of umami is involved, a lot of smokiness and heartiness. We've had a lot of folks say it's the best ramen they've ever had. That's a very subjective thing to say, but we think it stands up against some of the best bowls in town.

0: name is deceiving. Don't judge it by the name.
1: Such a weird name.
2: What is this guy thinking?
3: Nothing else like it. It's very unique.
2: Lucky Charms, Frosted Flakes. That's really the core inspiration behind this.
4: Oh my God, it's so good.
2: Volver means the return in Spanish. And for me, the return to inspirations, the return to childhood memories that I'd like to recreate back in our kitchen. This dish was inspired by a trip to MoMA in New York. I was in the gift store and I saw this really cool glass milk carton. And I was like, wow, that really brings me back to my elementary school days and having milk and cereal. I called it just white asparagus soup with truffles and chicken. You know, I might not get the inquiry or the amount of interest that we've gotten.
1: It tastes like asparagus. I guess because it's in the cream sauce, and I love asparagus.
3: Definitely a lot of mushrooms.
1: Taste something crunchy. I don't know what it is, but it's good.
2: I don't know that I can compare it to anything. I think that's what makes it special.
1: It's just very warm, and it's nice for winter.
2: You know, there are no boundaries here. We're allowed to explore, curate, and create.
5: Ready?
2: Okay. We're in the Kimmel Center. There's amazing musicians and artists who perform here. We have great performers and artists behind us, and we're doing our art form as well. It just kind of all syncs up.
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6: 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Is it worth the wait? From a massive 7-pound burrito to a slice of pie that has locals going crazy. We'll let you know what's worth it and what's not. This is Worth the Wait. This country is full of unusual places to see and amazing things to do. But only the locals really know where to go. On My Go-To, we discover some of the strangest...
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12: We just wrapped Strahan and Sarah for the week, and one of my favorite things to do is to head out to My Go-To spot, which is Worst Bar in Jersey City. Craving it already. Heading to get my sausage on. 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
13: Charlie, don't hold up the group. 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
14: We got our house bratwurst. 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
12: 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If you want to try it, it's somewhere here in New York City and you never have to leave.
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17: I like to say food always tastes better when you're drunk. So I'm trying to replicate that drunk food high. This should be an explosion in every bite. And that's how I like to describe my cooking. It's definitely something wrong with me, but I think it's a good thing. My name is Pat Bertoletti. I'm the chef and owner of Taco in a Bag, north side of Chicago. taco in a bag. If you Google it, take a mini bag of Fritos, cut the top off, put a bunch of white trash toppings in there. I grew up eating them. I love it. In the South, they have a thing called Frito Pie. In Iowa, I think they invented the walking taco. In Chicago, they're called hood nachos, where you get a bag of hot Cheetos and you put pump cheese on it. Our goal here is just to take the humble walking taco and just elevate it to the highest possible level. So we take these tortillas that we get from El Milagro every Tuesday.
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17: Special sauce.
4: Pickles.
17: Potato straws. Tacos are amazing. Being in a bag is a new frontier, you know. We're very polarizing. We're loved or hated, but I think that's how restaurants should be. I mean, nobody wants to be pleasantly mediocre.
5: Tastes like this cheesiness that like punches you in the face, and something about that is just my favorite. My name is Erin Wade, and I'm the owner of Home Room, a restaurant dedicated to the absolute best food on earth, macaroni and cheese, and we're here in Oakland, California. I sort of had this aha moment, like, why is there no restaurant dedicated to macaroni and cheese? I should be the person to open it. Chicken pot pie is like one of the classic winter warming dishes, and so if we could turn it into a mac and cheese, that we thought would be really popular, and it most definitely is. Today we're going to be making chicken pot pie. We have some pasta, then we have a two cheese blend of Gouda and pecorino cheese. For the chicken pot pie part, we've got some grilled chicken, diced carrots, broccoli, and peas, and then a little bit of fresh thyme and some chicken bouillon. We take a scoop of what we call mac sauce. This is the secret ingredient. We add the cheese in to start melting. And then after we've mixed it up a little bit, we're gonna start adding our other ingredients. Chicken bouillon, a little bit of fresh thyme, some grilled chicken, broccoli, this has been lightly blanched, some carrots, and last but not least, peas, because what is chicken pot pie without peas? And I love all the different textures that are in this dish, and it's part of what makes it so fun. Put some panko breadcrumbs on top. Now it's ready to go in the oven. We just leave it in the oven for a few minutes just so that panko really creates a really crispy crust on top. Mmm. That's perfect. Dig in. Try to get like a perfect bite here. Mmm. Mm-hmm. We actually make every single mac and cheese to order. The people who are here because they want to feel happy inside. They want to eat mac and cheese.
16: It's just perfect, to be honest. It's just delicious.
5: The experience that we hope people have at Home Room is very much informed by the name of the restaurant. It's a place that you come that feels like this refuge where you can have fun and be social and, you know, eat the food that reminds you of childhood and warms you up.
18: Egg yolk in here. This is not like a muffin I've ever seen.

0: Hi, my name is William Warner, and I'm the chef founder of Craftsman and Wolf in San Francisco. The Rebel Within is a concept I created, kind of like your whole morning breakfast into one handheld item.
1: It's perfectly soft-boiled, which is really impressive. I don't know how they do it.
0: It's actually more simple than you think, so I'm going to show you how we do it today. Let's talk a little bit about what's inside the Rebel. We've got some breakfast sausage, Asiago Parmesan cheese with crushed scallions, vegetable oil, flour, eggs, and creme fraiche. You'll notice no sugar. So let's put it together. Let's start with our fat. We're just looking for it to come together before we start adding our dry ingredients. Next up, we'll be adding in the flour. Once all the flour is added, we'll go ahead and add our cheese and our green onions. And then finally, our sausage. And now we're gonna pipe this into our molds and put our eggs in it. Now, our soft-boiled eggs. We're gonna nestle that guy in there. Let's cover these guys up. That's it, they're ready for the oven. A lot of people ask the question, how do you know how to get it over cooking? But the batter itself is only a half an inch thick. So you're only really cooking this much cake batter. So it's just a real high-temp bake in a real short amount of time. Just like a molten chocolate cake with a liquid thinner. All right, let's cut into one and see how we did. We did pretty good.
2: I love it. It's really tasty, and I love that it's got the hidden surprise of an egg inside. And when it's warmed up, it gets all yummy and gooey and delicious.
1: I eat it way too often.
3: We should all be staying active, and here on Pumped, we show you all the different ways members of your community are keeping in shape. 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
6: 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That's what I love.
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3: 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Here on Pet Project, we consider our furry friends members of the family, and we know you do, too. 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
15: I was drawn to it.
16: Look at them, and they're so brightly colored, and then I never know like what each bite is going to be.
17: Velvet Taco is a restaurant that's trying to kind of redefine what a taco is. more multicultural tacos, chef-driven tacos that have a lot of heart in them. So we have a spicy tikka chicken. Comes with lightly fried chicken tenders on top of a basmati rice, which has cilantro, lime juice, salt, a little butter in there, on a warm flour tortilla. We have a house made tikka sauce. I mean, it takes us hours to make.
5: That's the number one. It's not the carne asada.
17: Right.
5: It's the what?
17: It's the spicy tikka chicken.
5: That's for
17: crazy.
5: Sure.
17: That's
5: awesome.
17: Yeah. Our number two most popular seller is the slow roasted Angus brisket, certified beef brisket that we put in here. We cook this 17 hours overnight.
5: You can't even see the bottom of it.
17: Yeah, it's packed.
5: No shame November.
17: We make everything in-house from scratch. We don't have a freezer or microwave in the entire building, so it's really unique. It's very special.
5: I can hear the shrimp, and I can smell the shrimp.
17: These are some intense recipes. Granny Smith apple tartness. Then you have like a chili mayo in there, sweetness, and then you have
5: smokiness.
17: A maple syrup, and there's a
5: savory.
17: Natto shredded pork. It comes in a hibiscus corn tortilla. We take hibiscus flowers, we extract the color out, and we make our masa using that hibiscus water. Micro cilantro? Yes.
5: What is micro cilantro?
18: I love that they've incorporated different cuisine styles. And it's my price point, too, a.k.a.
19: cheap. Picnic chicken today, that's the one that I always get. It's my favorite. Every time I come back, to switch it up and try something new.
20: Usually, I taste them all, and then I see which one is my favorite.
17: We grill the corn and start off early, and then we cut the corn off the cob. Then we heat it up and make elote.
5: You have a few other sides that are knockouts and that people come here for. I know the crispy tots.
17: Peppered bacon. We do avocado crema on there. It has herb goat cheese, has parsley, oregano, rosemary in that. It gets a sunny side up egg. It gets smoked cheddar.
18: The red velvet cake is bomb.
5: All these are based off of dishes. You're smashing it all into one bite.
17: We're just putting it into something you could hold and get a taste of the flavors that you crave, you know?
5: They're awesome. I think they're the best in Chicago. I really do.
14: What's your favorite spot to grab a bite or two? Tell us on social media.
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31: And I know it's hard to say, but it's pronounced Sufgan Yot. You can call it the Jewish donuts of Hanukkah. Hanukkah is only 8 days out of the year, so you have only 8 days to come and try them.
32: And that bite of a fresh sufganiya, that dough and that strawberry jam is a taste that is in my mind always and forever.
31: The idea behind Hamsa was to bring Israel to Houston and sharing the food like meant to be.
32: Israeli cuisine is recipes from all over the world that are coming together on one table.
31: Everything is meant to share. Everything is meant to be eaten together with the family or with the friends.
32: Hanukkah, it's arguably the most celebrated Jewish holiday in America. It's a celebration of a miracle that happened during the Second Temple destruction. The temple was about to be ruined. They had a very, very little oil to maintain all the lights and everything functioning. So what's supposed to be a one-day supply of oil lasted for 8 days, and that is the miracle of Hanukkah. So because of the oil miracle that we had, everything fried during Hanukkah is very symbolic to the miracle. Sufganiyot, deep-fried donuts, came in the early last century, and it kind of took over because of the sweet notes. There are the traditional sufganiyot, which are going to be with strawberry jam, but nowadays, really, the spread is endless. If you want to have a bit more of a gourmet sufganiya, this is the spot to come and enjoy the different fillings that we have.
31: So I learned to make those sufganiyot from my grandma. We used to make them every day in Hanukkah in my house. Through the years, I started to look how she do it, and I was like, okay, I want to eat this, and I'm adding this. So now I came up with my own recipe for it. I added some orange and different type of yogurt, but the basic recipe is from my grandma. This is a homemade sufganiya. This is something that you only will see in little houses in Israel. You fry it until you get nice golden brown, and you take it out, you coat it with powdered sugar, like a sweet, orangey, crispy pillow. This year, I'm serving them with spicy strawberry jelly and with whiskey dulce de leche.
11: It's an introduction to a different culture, having a little bit of adventure, but still some familiarity.
32: This is definitely a different year with everything that goes on in Israel right now. Celebrating Hanukkah this year and eating sufganiyot this year more than ever, we're proud to offer them to come and enjoy something that is normal that we celebrate every year. The togetherness is an important part of the culture. There's nothing that makes me happier by seeing people taking the first bite out of the sufganiyot. That expression is priceless.
31: It's only 8 days of Hanukkah, so you guys welcome to come light up the candles with us and try our sufganiyot every day.
0: Being around for 50 years, I think we stand out in the neighborhood because we've been serving the community for that long, you know, providing great products to the community at like a reasonable price.
1: I'm Ernest Young.
0: My name is James Young. I'm a co-manager along with my brother
1: here in Brooklyn, New York.
0: So here at Tropical House Bacon Company, we sell beef patties, chicken patties, veggie patties. We also sell hardo bread. We sell certain items like bola and toto, just traditional Jamaican bacon. This business is an integral part to my mom. She's done this for the greater part of her life. Since my dad has retired, she's the one that's really keeping it going.
2: You know, my husband, he tried to, you know, get it old, so we tried to sell the business. He had a Parkinson's, so he can't take in no more business, so he have to stay home. My son said, no, don't sell it. We're going to try to keep it busy, so we just keep going, you know. We even work hard. So we just, until now, we just keep it going.
0: This business is like my dad's first child, so it's like supporting a sibling, just being here and keeping it going.
4: Obviously, everybody has an opinion, but my opinion is that we have the best churros in the Midwest. You know, they're crunchy on the outside, soft and moist on the inside. I wanted people to be exposed to what a true churro is. We opened up Churro Parlor here in the city in 2021. We want you to feel like you're kind of like entering, or you're going on, you know, a quick little getaway to a little churro spot. We have the original cinnamon and sugar, which is the Jane. Our most popular, which is the Aunt Rose, and it's topped with Mexican chocolate ganache that we make in-house, and Oreo cookie crumble. What we call our Mao, which is named after my son, is dulce leche and graham cracker crumbs. Prettiest one that we have is the berry white. So that's topped with triple berry cream cheese, raspberry glaze, and fruity pebbles. In any business nowadays, you know, you want to make it pretty. You want to make it, quote-unquote, Instagrammable. We're not only pretty, but we taste really good. My parents opened up our Mexican restaurant, which is called Café Tapatío, in 1974. I started literally from the bottom, like bussing tables, washing dishes. It was more of a punishment, but at the same token, my mom was teaching me how to, like, you know, the wax on type of thing. We opened up our second location in 2017 in Glenview. I contacted my sister-in-law that lives down in Guadalajara. I told her to get me in touch with her, you know, churro guy, because in Mexico, everybody has a churro guy. We talked a few different times, and I went down to Mexico, and I was basically his apprentice for a week. I came back, although I had the basics, I still had to, like, you know, alter the recipes. I wanted to do something different. You know, our churros are topped. It also looks prettier as opposed to, like, you know, dressing versus stuffing. They're not overly sweet. We actually use Mexican imported cane sugar. I think it's the perfect blend because we do add a hint of saltiness, so that brings out a balance with the sweetness. My son, he is literally 95% of the look and the layout, just the overall feel of both churro parlors. I'm the concept guy. My son's the visual guy, but that's all organized chaos. My wife is the one that keeps everything settled. She runs everything, the day-to-day business, and she deals with the quality control. I've got to give all the credits to my wife. My mom always instilled in me, it's like, you know, it doesn't matter, you should never sacrifice, you know, quality, you should never cut corners on our churros. You know, can we have them pre-made and just having them sit under a heat lamp? Absolutely, but you're not going to get the same taste having a business that's been around for quite some time now. It's always been something that's made me and my family very proud that not only do we serve, you know, great, consistent, you know, Mexican food, but we back up our food with flavor and we do it, you know, very proudly.
11: Soufflé pancakes are like another world of pancakes because they're like airy little clouds piled on top of each other.
6: We always bake fresh to order. That's the secret of the soufflé pancake.
7: We use tartar and egg white and egg yolk, and that creates the pancakes to puff up the way that they do.
8: Just the presentation of it come out super tall, and it's just super fluffy. It was pretty incredible.
6: The soufflé pancake is originally from Japan. It's a very soft and thick fluffy pancake. It's really good for like breakfast or just a dessert. It's good for both adult and kids.
7: We recommend eating them within 10 minutes from when they are made because they will deflate.
8: You know, watching people on Instagram bite into the pancakes and cut into them, just super interesting. So I've been wanting to try it. It was pretty incredible.
11: I came here specifically for these pancakes, for these soufflé ones. So instead of like that dense kind of pancake that you get everywhere else, soufflé pancakes, you can eat like three of them. It gives you that nice, full feeling, but also it's just like eating a cloud. It's airy and light. Who doesn't like an airy and light pancake?
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3: Worth the Wait takes you to the front of America's longest lines to answer one question. Is it worth the wait? From a massive 7-pound burrito to a slice of pie that has locals going crazy. We'll let you know what's worth it and what's not. This is Worth the Wait. This country is full of unusual places to see and amazing things to do. But only the locals really know where to go. On My Go-To, we discover some of the strangest...
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3: 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Nothing brings people together like a great meal. And at Bite Size, communities coming together around food is what we're all about. Join us as we take you around to some of the best and most unique restaurants around the country. You'll meet the people behind some of the best eats in town and hear the stories behind the meals.
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18: I just don't think there's anything like it in Philly right now. Chica Ramen Bar, it's a cyberpunk theme based off the movie Blade Runner. I thought that was really...
19: Isn't really in the city, and we have this subterranean space, so kind of just all work together. They can expect to be wowed. I think when you first walk in, you're kind of blown away with the lighting and design of the space. We'll always have like cool 80s music playing, so it kind of transformed me back to that time when the movie came out.
20: So Blade Runner is kind of like the dark underground neon, and that's kind of the concept we went with.
19: We worked with Boxwood on the design aspect of this venue, and they came up with this cyberpunk theme. We're really happy with the way it turned out.
20: This place is fun in the idea of there's not really much like it in Center City right now. I mean, on this side of Broad Street, there aren't too many ramen shops, and the fun aspect of this location, casual and approachable, right? Handmade ramen, cocktail list that kind of fits the vibe. All the cocktails are inspired from Blade Runner itself, sake cups, sake bottles, just fun, casual, and approachable for the neighborhood.
19: You got a lot of late night drinking going on, and there's really nowhere to come and eat late night, so that was kind of our vision, was this was a spot that people could come, you know, have drinks and food after they go out at night and make it a really fun atmosphere. I think in the ramen sector of the city, you don't really have any in Rittenhouse Center City right now. The whole theme and cool late night aspect of it, feel like you're getting a New York kind of ramen shop. That was kind of our vision for this, was to really go for something unique and different. Really, really great food, all fresh stock and noodles and all that good stuff.
20: Cocktails are fun. Here we have a drink that is called the Hannibal Chew. So this is a roasted sesame-infused vodka with mirin and a fresh cucumber simple, which is a deconstructed version of our umami cuke. So that is like our appetizer dish at our izakaya.
19: You know, all the drinks are named after things from the movie.
20: Elevated cocktail scene, but you still have that fun aspect, whether it be a date spot, whether it be a casual, intimate space, whether you're stopping in for a bowl of ramen or a cocktail, we're here, we're open, we're ready for everybody.
19: I'm looking for a feeling of that was awesome, that was cool, and I can't wait to tell other people about it.
3: Art can inspire, uplift, and give us a whole new perspective on things. On Stroke of Genius, we find creativity from all over the country and take you inside the minds of their brilliant creators. Learn how these artists make some of the most bizarre...
21: Hi, I'm Diana Wood, the crazy power wash artist.
3: Resourceful...
10: Everything around me inspires me.
3: And unique artwork from communities around the country. When you meet the people behind the art, you get to appreciate every stroke of genius. Ever walk by a really long food line and think, those people are crazy?
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3: Worth the Wait takes you to the front of America's longest lines to answer one question. Is it worth the wait? From a massive 7-pound burrito to a slice of pie that has locals going crazy, we'll let you know what's worth it and what's not. This is Worth the Wait. This country is full of unusual places to see and amazing things to do. But only the locals really know where to go. On My Go-To, we discover some of the strangest...
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3: 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Nothing brings people together like a great meal. And at Bite Size, communities coming together around food is what we're all about. Join us as we take you around to some of the best and most unique restaurants around the country. 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
0: All sorts of emotions.
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3: All Good is about finding everyday people doing good in their communities.
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25: We don't want it to come to an end.
26: Chocolate swirling in a vat is captivating. To see it trickling from one machine to another, there's something amazing about it.
27: Chocolate is this international food, this treat, that makes people so happy, but very few of us get to see how it's made or where it comes from. We want to bring chocolate to you so you can see what happens through all the steps, starting with the cocoa bean.
26: Those raw cocoa beans that come out of the roaster, they don't look anything like a chocolate bar. And how they get there is amazing. We started as carpenters, not chocolate makers.
27: Building homes, restoring boats, and then a friend of ours passed us a video of some chocolate makers over in Brooklyn.
26: We were really struck by the similarities in the process from taking a raw cocoa bean and through a series of carefully controlled steps you could make it into this delicious chocolate bar. So there was something that kind of resonated with us in that process. There's a hardwood lumber yard in Arcata called Almquist Lumber. So we just went in there and started making chocolate on Mondays, and then we would do carpentry still for the rest of the week. We couldn't keep both things going. So after about 2.5 years, we quit doing carpentry and basically volunteered full-time at the chocolate factory. At the time, there was probably 25 manufacturers of chocolate in the United States, period, back in 2010. Quickly, we realized that there was national interest in small batch chocolate, and before we knew it, we were selling our chocolate wholesale to retailers across the country.
27: Our chocolate is handcrafted and simple.
26: We make our chocolate with just cocoa beans and cane sugar. There's no off-source cocoa butter, there's no lecithin, and there's no vanilla in it.
27: As a chocolate maker, what we're trying to highlight is that unique beans taste totally different. Each of those beans, depending on their regions, does it grow next to a mango farm? Is it growing next to bananas? It's going to bring in those flavors. So you're tasting that bean from Madagascar with just sugars. That was nuts.
26: First step, obviously, is sourcing great cacao, and we're producing consistent quality chocolate. As we're sorting through the beans, the bulk of what we're removing are poor quality beans. Those kind of things are looked at by, you know, our human eyes. A couple people hand sorting the beans is actually quite efficient. And it really just gives us that first opportunity to make sure that the raw ingredient is looking as it should. The beans all get roasted to bring up that cocoa base note and really develop the flavor. It's our first chance as a chocolate maker to put our, you know, Dick Taylor fingerprint on our bar. After the beans are roasted, then we remove this little paper-thin shell, and what we're left with are cocoa nibs. So they're ground into a paste called liquor. They're mixed with sugar. They're refined. And then the last step, ponching, is an extended mixing or stirring under heat. And they're molded and then packaged and sent around the world.
27: What's fun with chocolate is playing with flavors. You know, chocolate goes so well with inclusions with black figs and sea salt.
26: People like a little crunch in their chocolate. So we buy these great almonds and we coat them in our dark chocolate. And then we also do these tart cherries coated in our dark chocolate. We spent a lot of time developing a retail front end that would also be a kind of a cafe, which would give us the ability to make, you know, confections, to make pastries and all of those kind of things featuring our chocolate.
27: Packaging is very important, and we're simplifying chocolate. And so we simplified the paper, so natural white linen paper, just a simple pen and ink illustration. My brother illustrated the whole boat works. The boat works also ties us to location, you know, Humboldt Bay, where we make chocolate, a destination for people to see how chocolate's made. It's very rewarding to see how the community has embraced that and is really taking part of it.
26: If somebody picks up our Dick Taylor bar, I want them to be confident that the value is there, the consistency is there, the quality is there. If that would be our legacy, that would be great for me.
3: Art can inspire. uplift and give us a whole new perspective on things. On Stroke of Genius, we find creativity from all over the country and take you inside the minds of their brilliant creators. Learn how these artists make some of the most bizarre...
21: Hi, I'm Diana Wood, the crazy power wash artist.
3: Resourceful...
10: Everything around me inspires me.
3: And unique artwork from communities around the country. When you meet the people behind the art, you get to appreciate every stroke of genius. Ever walk by a really long food line and think, those people are crazy?
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3: Why would anyone stand hours on their feet before they can sit down to eat?
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3: Worth the Wait takes you to the front of America's longest lines to answer one question. Is it worth the wait? From a massive 7-pound burrito to a slice of pie that has locals going crazy, we'll let you know what's worth it and what's not. This is Worth the Wait. This country is full of unusual places to see and amazing things to do. But only the locals really know where to go. On My Go-To, we discover some of the strangest...
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1: Hey, guy. How's it going?
4: 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I've been beat up more than one time. I kept going until I rodeo, but at some point you get tired of being pushed around. And so when the gay rodeo came about, I'd jump on it immediately.
6: So a lot of the guys here seem to have nicknames. Why is that?
4: In our everyday life, some of us still have to be closeted. I compete under Jameson Cole as an assumed name. 2 years ago, I lost a job because a parent at the school that I taught at complained that I was gay. Many of the states where we're from, Arkansas, Texas, Oklahoma, you can still be let go for being gay.
6: What do you say to the folks who used to push you around when you'd come to the events? What do you want them to know when they see you now?
4: I'd like them to know I'm a cowboy just like they are. And look at me now. I'm successful. I'm happy. I have a family of competitors. And I still get to do what I love no matter how much they wanted me not to.
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8: Growing up in this area, I would say it was a little rough a while back ago, but things are getting a lot better. Things are changing. It's becoming a place where people want to be. We're close to downtown, which is the best. It's easy access also from different freeways, and we are getting very popular. We are the East End, and people are starting to love us.
9: Hola, bienvenidos. My name is Marlene Garza, and welcome to Magnolia's Ice Cream and More. I'm going to show you guys how we do our mangonada here. It's our most sold and most popular item at Magnolia's. So we start with our sweet chamoy around the cup. Throw some tajin on the sides of the cup.
8: My sister and I, when we were young, we would love to go to Mexico with my parents, and our favorite things were just the snacks there. It was things that you couldn't get here in Texas. It's called Magnolia's, the neighborhood here. And so we decided to call the store Magnolia's. Magnolia's Ice Cream and More, we are a mix. So we're mostly ice cream, but we do have snow cones. We have snack items, elote en vaso, which is corn in a cup. We have hot Cheetos with cheese, which is a very popular item. We make smoothies, and we do use our ice cream for our smoothies, and as well as aguas frescas, which is our fruit slushies. Our most popular items are our ice cream and our crazy combination snow cones with ice cream and some great salty or sour toppings. We actually live down the street. There's a school next door that's the Herina Elementary School. I went there. I went to Edison Middle School, which is down the street, and I graduated from Edison. Living here, we didn't have this type of stores which you could actually sit and enjoy your treats. I wanted to make sure that I had something to share with everybody else, and I'm just, you know, love the community here, and I love that they love us. 2012. My sister and I decided to open a couple years. She decided that she wanted to go back and stay with her family. So my daughter's involved. She's been with me for going on 4 years. She graduated from U of H in business.
9: So she's wanting to take on a bigger role where she's interested in franchising the store or just taking over, hopefully. My role in Magnolia's is manager / partner / wing woman to my mom. My father also is one of my biggest fans too, and he also is part of the store. He is the maintenance person. He is the security guard and he cleans the tables. He's just, you know, part of the store just as much as I am. Started off pretty small, and as the years passed, from family members requesting items to our employees requesting, we had several customers who would come in here asking, can you make this for us? I got this in this part of Mexico. And so we did. Cantaloupe and cream is one of my favorite. What it is cantaloupe ice cream, cantaloupe pieces, and some condensed milk on top. It's my favorite and my mom's favorite too. We do have a big fan base of pickles. So we have a lot of options of pickles. We have diced pickles, pickle on the snow cones, pickle on the mangonada, even pickles on their loaded chips. Our biggest item right now is the chamoy pickles, but we do have a huge amount of people who love our pickle items. Our busiest day is on Sunday. Sundays is family day. So that's when everybody gathers and we have families come in all day long on Sundays, which is my favorite day out of the week.
0: Hola, buenas tardes. I just want to introduce this bad boy here.
5: So I like to say I digitalized the stores a little bit. I'm really into like social media and posting. So I got the stores on TikTok. I managed to get up a website. So I brought a lot of that. I say I brought the digital world to Magnolia's. That's what I say.
9: The logo before was just a happy face that looked like a male happy face. We had a lot of people always come in thinking it was a male owner. And we always wondered, why do they keep asking if it's a male owner? Well, the logo is a male, so I thought maybe that's what they're... And so my daughter decided, you know what, Mom? You need to put some eyelashes on there, and then you need to change the eye color and make... Instead of blue, she decided to change it and make them green. So we were pretty excited about that.
5: I'm super, super proud of my mom. I mean, she went from this 900 square foot business to what it is now, plus another location as well, too. So that's a huge thing. When I'm talking to my friends or the colleagues at school, I'm always like, my mom is like a huge inspiration to me.
9: I do have my moments, but I'm very proud of what I've done, what I've created. At the beginning, it was a little rough. I thought, oh my gosh, you know, should I continue to do this? It's a lot of work. I always tell people, you know, it looks very simple from the outside, but it's a hard job to maintain. Anything that you will be successful at will be one of the hardest things that you will come across. So it's a tough job, but we've been around for 12 years, so we're doing something right.
14: What's your favorite spot to grab a bite or two? Tell us on social media.

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4: It's awesome to see someone else who originally didn't have that chance to finally get that opportunity to do so.
2: Coming together for a cause.
5: I was never allowed to use the word I can't.
2: From power that lifts us up.
6: Yeah. So he says, I never trained a blind person, but I'll try. Broke the records, and they still stand today.
2: And bringing out the best in each other.
7: She doesn't stop. You can't fight that determination and that drive.
2: Escape the negative, because this is all good.
8: Come here, who's a good boy?
9: Back in 2018, there was a contest called the Cookie Pro Contest. It was an entrepreneur experience to meet with female executives in New York. And you might have the chance to be on a Girl Scout cookie box for 2020. So 25,000 girls in the nation applied. 6 were chosen. I was one of the 6. So I was just ecstatic. It was amazing.
10: Funny story. She applied on her own. I had no idea what she was getting herself into. And we didn't know that it was 25,000 applicants until the end. It was just one of those like, wow. Wow, you've earned it, and you've earned it on your own.
11: So this is public speaking, this is first aid, and then these are cookie pins. So this says I sold however many cookies.
9: So I started Girl Scouts when I was in 4th grade. When I first joined, I'm like, oh, we're selling cookies. I was just like everyone else. Then I found out there's leadership programs, there's camps, there's places you could travel to all around the world, and I'm like, this is amazing. If you look closely at the boxes, you see different things that the girls are doing. For my box, for example, we're doing public speaking. So it's not just about, oh, I'm buying a box of cookies that I could get anywhere. That's what's awesome about Girl Scouts, is always trying to promote what women can do in their communities or what they could do outside of just, hey, I'm selling this today.
11: And on my other side, this is the highest award I could earn when I was a junior. It's called the Bronze Award.
10: I will recommend the Girl Scouting program to anybody. All the girls have such an amazing environment where they can develop not only the friendship skills, but the personal skills. Being able to just cooperate with one another and empower one another as little girls, it's definitely an experience that any girl should have an opportunity to do.
9: A couple months ago, it's a whole unveiling. So there's balloons, there's people saying congratulations, and I'm like in tears. I'm like, wow, they actually chose me. Being recognized is kind of like pretty cool, but that's not what I was doing it for. I was doing it because it was an experience of a lifetime. I never know if I'll be able to go back to New York or meet with those people I've been able to meet with. And some of the girls that I met through it were actually friends now. This is very, like, humbling in a sense, because girls in my troop are like, I know that girl, and I get to be a role model for them, and I find that just awesome. And maybe other girls can be inspired, like, you know what? She did it. I could do this.
12: Once you stand toe-to-toe with somebody, there's nothing that can stop you. You've learned how to push yourself to the point where nobody else can impose their will on you. In order to do that, you have to master your own wills and get over the things that hold you back in many cases, your impulses or lack of confidence or procrastination. All those things get rooted out when you're in boxing.
13: Hey, don't you dare stop in the middle of this round. Let's go.
12: I started the block because I realized that there was a lot of talent in this community. A lot of really talented kids grow up on the west side of Chicago, and they fall into troubled life paths because they don't have the resources and opportunities that would guide them to success. I felt a responsibility to expand the program to reach as many kids in the community as I could.
13: Get yourself a partner. Let's get to it.
14: I started boxing because I like to fight, and boxing is a positive way for me to do that, make something out of it.
12: The boxing aspect of this program, it inspires confidence. It teaches them how to push themselves in new ways.
15: We always find a way to like test ourselves and push ourselves to like be better like inside and outside of the boxing ring.
13: If he's too tense, he's gonna jump and overcommit to things, all right?
12: There's also a mentorship aspect to the program.
16: He showed me how to be a young adult, and he showed me that he's like another father figure, something I never had.
13: Don't hold your hands out like this. You're like gonna play patty cake with him. Can't be having that.
12: I try to make myself somebody who's hard to let down, and I do that by going the extra mile for them and showing them that I'm extremely invested in their success.
16: He's like, your grade point average mattered before boxing. My grade point average was at a 1.5, and I came, you got it back up to a 3.4.
15: One big thing about Mr. Cannon, like, he always pushes us to, like, bring our 100%.

0: 100% effort and make us be better every day.
1: Make it count. It's not supposed to be easy.
2: I think the misconception is that I'm teaching kids how to be determined or teaching students how to show responsibility. But they already have those traits in them, and we just help to bring them out.
1: Good, Leo. Way to stay in.
2: You can't tell me that they're not determined when their lights may be turned off, there may have been some violence on the street, they may be going through problems at home, but they still come ready to learn every day.
1: 1-3-2.
3: I don't give up on things that I think are hard for me. I keep trying to persevere through it.
2: They have huge goals for themselves. And if you ask students what they want to do with their lives, I don't think they're not hopeless like a lot of people think that they are. So I want to help them paint a map from where they are to where they want to be so that they actually see, hey, I can really do this and start taking steps to make it happen.
3: Never give up, man. Never give up.
4: May God bless Jersey City, and may God bless this city council. I vote aye.
5: Councilwoman-at-Large Joyce Waterman is making history here in Jersey City, New Jersey, as she becomes the first African-American woman to be appointed as city council president.
6: I was born and raised in Jersey City. I grew up in public housing. You're looking at a girl who grew up in housing authority, based on statistics, should not have made it out. Growing up, you know, you always have dreams. You know, you always wanted to be something. And me growing up, I always was the type of person who would help people. That was just part of who I was. Doing what I do in the community, like doing health fairs, different things like that. Never thought I would be in politics. That's what I'm saying, life is always full of surprises. And so just being a part of the community, the mayor at the time was a council person, and he would come to some of my events that he seen me, you know, give to the community. And so he called me, really, and asked me what I think about running on his ticket. And the truth is, you got to hear it, I laughed because I would have never thought of it because that's coming out of my comfort zone, okay? And so when he asked me, I said, okay, you know, not knowing what I was getting into. I ran, and believe it or not, I won. Every achievement that I made is really for my mom because she couldn't do it. When you look at history, you know, it's about 16, 17 years that they had a black male council president, and I'm the first female, which is exciting and humbling. But I tell people, well, thank God for progress. It took that long for it to happen, but thank God for progress. I just hope it don't take long for another one to happen because we have to continue to move forward because this country is so diverse now. And we have to be so inclusive. So everybody should have a voice. So I know by me being in this position, it's opening the doors for others, not just African Americans, but other minorities. Because then they'll know they have a right to be at the table. Because this is what this country is really all about, the diversity.
7: Still to come.
8: It is not quite the same thing as actual live bowling, but it keeps you active.
7: And later.
9: Hey, why don't we do a commercial while I'm under the water?
7: We should all be staying active. And here on Pumped, we show you all the different ways members of your community are keeping in shape. Meet people who can make a gym wherever they go.
10: You can literally make anything and everything yours.
7: Proving that age is just a number.
11: How old are you?
10: 80.
7: And challenging what we think is possible.
12: Get up, baby. Get up. That's what I love.
13: I can't breathe.
7: So put on your sweats and join us to get pumped. The extraordinary bond we have with our pets is unlike any other. Here on Pet Project, we consider our furry friends members of the family, and we know you do, too. So we're introducing you to some of the most amazing pets we've met.
14: This is a duck I keep seeing everywhere.
7: The owners who go above and beyond to help them out.
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7: And the stories of resilient pets that inspire us all.
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7: 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On Stroke of Genius, we find creativity from all over the country and take you inside the minds of their brilliant creators. Learn how these artists make some of the most bizarre...
17: Hi, I'm Diana Wood, the crazy power wash artist.
7: Resourceful...
18: Everything around me inspires me.
7: And unique artwork from communities around the country. When you meet the people behind the art, you get to appreciate every stroke of genius. What is true kindness? How can we help our neighbors in need? Maybe it's as simple as a smile or a hug.
11: All sorts of emotions.
19: Yeah.
7: All Good is about finding everyday people doing good in their communities.
20: So they come here and they can get their food, personal items, everything.
7: Reaching out.
21: The community has a good heart. I didn't think they would have helped me like this.
7: And putting other people first.
22: It takes them back to who they were when they weren't homeless.
7: Even on a tough day, we're here for you on All Good. We're back on All Good.
23: Yay!
24: 33 branches compete, and it has grown over the years. We're getting more seniors coming out. It's always good to be outside of the house and always keeping themselves busy, and they always look forward to Thursdays. I would tell them you won't be holding that heavy bowling ball. It's a fun and exciting virtual game that's friendly and fun.
25: My name is Harold Titus. I'm a retired accountant. You see here a 22-year-old looking out of a 78-year-old body. It is not quite the same thing as actual live bowling, but it keeps you active, particularly as senior citizens. It's competitive, but not aggressively so.
26: I've been in this program since it started 4 years ago. We have a friendship group together. We share things, and we also go to other libraries to take part in their programs too. It's a good way to get together with them because we see each other each week. Okay, Harold, with a whoosh.
25: You don't have difficulty making friends. In many instances, the husbands or the mates, they have passed on. Spouses are without companionship. That's probably one of the reasons that they come out to do these type of activities. Oh, I won, 206. Second place was the bureaucracy. Librarian.
24: You gave me a run for my money today.
25: Coming to the library has been a wonderful experience for me.
24: Do I win regularly?
25: Yes, I do.
27: I've been here long enough to see this neighborhood change, change, change back, change again, change for the worse, change for the better. But it takes a community, you know, just like it takes a village to raise a child, it takes a community to keep a community.
28: I love everybody. God bless America. And God bless the Austin neighborhood.
29: We're Alt Space, and we change the narrative through arts, exhibitions, programming, and cultural redevelopment. We all have special talents and special skills, and part of today, Project Stamp is about like bringing people together and using our skills to help them see theirs.
30: It's just beautiful. I don't know, I've been telling my wife, like, I really don't have words to say because it's like God has been just moving.
29: So part one is we're all taking photos this weekend. We're having a good time. We got the slow jams on. We got food and snacks. Part two is we're using these images and we're going to put them on blighted spaces. So abandoned buildings. We're going to put these images there for the sake that the community can see something positive right there on the block.
28: I've been living over here since 1972. The neighborhood is 50-50. Sometimes it's good, sometimes it's bad, but I go with the good part.
27: It's not the neighborhood that makes a person. It's what that person wants to make itself. Words of wisdom.
31: So you got like over 100 portraits that you're going to be posting.
30: Our goal was 50. Our goal was 50, and we got about 100 images, so double that. And it was even better than that, just the images themselves. It was even just people coming there and just having conversations with each other, neighbors with neighbors, and music, and people dancing. Like, it was just really fun.
29: We intend for this to be an ongoing project in Hubbard Park and by Columbus, like all over the West Side, because we have so many images that we were able to take during part one that we can like do different sizes. And we want this the community to walk past and not see an advertisement or anything trying to sell them something. We just want them to see something positive. We want them to see each other.
7: Up next.
32: In the hospital, I was afraid that I would never run again, play basketball again. I was afraid that I may not ever walk the same.
7: We should all be staying active. And here on Pumped, we show you all the different ways members of your community are keeping in shape. Meet people who can make a gym wherever they go.
10: You can literally make anything and everything yours.
7: Proving that age is just a number.
33: How old are you?
10: 80.
7: And challenging what we think is possible.
12: Get up, baby. Get up. That's what I love. I can't breathe.
7: So put on your sweats and join us to get pumped. The extraordinary bond we have with our pets is unlike any other. Here on Pet Project, we consider our furry friends members of the family, and we know you do too. So we're introducing you to some of the most amazing pets we've met.
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7: Resourceful...
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0: Oh my God.
1: You're on board North River Lobster Companies at Pier 81. It is the biggest floating lobster shack in New York City. Our specialty here is going to be our Shelly. It is a 28-inch lobster roll stuffed with some of New England's finest lobster meat.
0: Oh my God,
2: that's amazing.
0: Oh, we got a whole bag of chips on top of that. Icing on the cake. It is delicious, but I feel like this is a meal for like a week. I'm about to...
2: I'm in lobster heaven right now.
1: It's a small piece of paradise. I mean, you come on board and you really feel like you're on a small vacation. We take you for a quick 45-minute cruise down in the Hudson. Before you know it, we're back, and you're welcome to stay on board as long as you please.
3: We're back on All Good. Up next...
32: My name is DeSavior Eichner. I'm a biology graduate with a minor in philosophy from the University of Houston. I started college at Southern Illinois University, completely paid for. I was on both academic and athletic scholarships. Then my sophomore year, somebody tried to rob me and I got shot. Couldn't walk for several weeks. Had to do a bunch of rehab and physical therapy to get back on my feet. And I was afraid that I may not ever walk the same anymore.
0: Hello.
32: But I'm back fully mobile, bigger, stronger, faster than ever. And then here we are now, spring 2020, and I'm finally a graduate. It's a blessing. I just have to thank God. But I'm back fully mobile, bigger, stronger, faster than ever. And then here we are now, spring 2020, and I'm finally a graduate. It's a blessing. I just have to thank God. I grew up pretty much my whole life just with my mom and my brother right there in St. Louis. Ever since elementary school, I've always been in the gifted children's program. And even in second, third, fourth grade, I used to get sent to the high school to take a class over there. We grew up in sports, playing sports and everything. We were always in all of the extracurricular activities and everything. So high school, I actually won state at Cardinal Ritter College Prep. We won state in basketball and track. So I got a scholarship for track and academics to Southern Illinois University. So while I was at Southern Illinois University, I was in an apartment complex with a bunch of other people, and I was actually approached by somebody I knew. They pulled out the pistol on me just thinking I would just give them everything in my pockets and everything, but it was just pure instinct. He was so close to my face with the gun, I just reacted and grabbed it, and we tussled over it, and then the gun went off. I ended up getting shot. I was just in shock. I was like, he just shot me, like, and I know him, like, somebody just actually shot me. And he ran off and everything, and I was just sitting there in a puddle of my own blood, just looking at my legs. I was in the hospital for about a week. The bullet actually went through my left side and grazed my spleen and bounced off my lower vertebrae and ended up in my right buttocks. I had to withdraw that semester from school, and then I had to take the next three semesters off to recover. With rehab, when I was recovering in the hospital, I was afraid that I would never run again, play basketball again. I was afraid that I may not ever walk the same. It was like something just clicked in my head. I have to be stronger. I was so happy when I got my swag back in my walk. I was still just recovering when I actually decided to make the move at the University of Houston. I just knew that this is where God was leading me to, and I just had to follow what he was telling me to do. So I decided that I could work for a year and get in-state tuition. And with that time, I was able to look for different scholarships. The one thing that I was good at would be science and actually doing research. So when I came to the University of Houston, I got a transfer scholarship. I decided to do tutoring. So I was tutoring in the Scholar Enrichment Program. I was able to travel to Ecuador, to the Galapagos Islands, all funded by scholarships. It's so many different scholarships, just have to open up your mouth and go find them. I was able to graduate college debt-free by applying to all these different scholarships. You know, everyone has their own path in life, and you can't really compare yourself to anyone else's. But I do feel very accomplished that I'm not paying back debt or anything like that.
2: All the blood shed and the lives laid down, all was in vain if we give up now.
32: One of my passions has always been making music. So I've been making music for a while now. My stage name is King D. The primary message that I want to put out there, I really want to change the stigma, and I want being smart to be cool.
2: Never quit, go get it, not a five.
32: People like to glorify silly stuff. I don't want people to be scared of showcasing their intelligence and trying to hide it and dumb themselves down. Being shy gives me a fresh perspective on life. It makes you appreciate life so much more when you've experienced having to relearn how to do something like that. And the pain that comes with that, it makes you appreciate every little thing.
3: More Good is coming right up.
4: I have done the one with the firecrackers for the 4th of July. The camarographer was concerned that it might get burned, you know, while I was holding it.
7: Art can inspire, uplift, and give us a whole new perspective on things. On Stroke of Genius, we find creativity from all over the country and take you inside the minds of their brilliant creators. Learn how these artists make some of the most bizarre...
17: Hi, I'm Diana Wood, the crazy power wash artist.
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7: 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When you meet the people behind the art, you get to appreciate every stroke of genius. 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
7: 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Is it worth the wait? 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This is Worth the Wait. This country is full of unusual places to see and amazing things to do, but only the locals really know where to go. On My Go-To, we discover some of the strangest...
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12: I guess most of them are my ideas, and she says yes to everything. She's not afraid to do anything.
14: We've seen her on billboards, we hear her on radio.
15: I have done the skydiving, which I think is very, very, very, very pretty. Scuba diving, the riding the horse. That was a wild horse, let me tell you. I have done the one with the firecrackers for the 4th of July. The camarographer was concerned that I might get burned, you know, while I was holding it, but it didn't bother me. Those ones are the ones that stand out for me. I enjoy doing those commercials because I wanted to make sure that especially the women see that we can do anything. I get on the horse. Of course, you're in Texas, you gotta get on a horse, right? But to bring the horse inside the store, that's a challenge because you gotta really fast wrap up the commercial. And to skydive, I always wanted to do something different, and it was very exciting to do it. It's a new experience. Scuba diving, I got my certification. I was able to say, damn, how deep can we get? And therefore, I said, hey, why don't we do a commercial while I'm under the water? We make it different because we make it fun, and it should be entertaining. I'm originally from South America, Ecuador, and I wanted to come to the United States because I wanted to do something better for my life. I was working, 3 jobs, went to school also. It was a little rough, but I know that I had a goal. I wanted to just do something with my life. I always liked Houston.
12: Anna was working at one of her jobs. I just fell on the floor when I saw this girl. It was just totally, totally flabbergasted. And I don't think it was more than a couple of minutes before I said to myself, I was going to marry that girl.
15: He introduced me to the furniture industry. I never sold a piece of furniture in my life. So with that being said, he just said, help me out. And that day, without knowing the prices, knowing the industry, I was able to make 7 sales. And of course, he said,
12: I have a choice here. I can either pay her a heck of a lot of commissions or marry her. And that's what I did.
15: We started our business at the flea market. The first day, we didn't sell a thing. Of course, we were a little disappointed because we didn't make a single sale. But I said to him, I don't know. It's something about the traffic. I know that we're going to be able to do something with this. And that's how we started. We started in a small area with 6 mattresses, a very small space. And the second week, it was different. We make some sales. And I said, you see, I had a little vision.
12: There's a nova, and then there's a supernova, and that's what this is, the birth of a new star.
14: I think as little kids, we used to spend pretty much all of our time at the store, and we would just find things to do to keep ourselves busy and to hopefully try to help out in any way that we can. And at the time, it was handing out flyers and just kind of coming up with creative ways to bring attention to the store.
15: They made up like a rapping sound, say, come to Supernova, they were just like, dum, dum, dum, dum, dum, dum.
14: I'm going to plead the fifth on that one.
15: You see, it's just, I believe that it's a matter of setting a role, being an example for them.
14: One of the things that my mom taught me that I will never forget, because she will never let me forget it, is that hard work is everything and family is everything. And I think those two things have really led to my success both personally and business and professionally.
15: And we have changed a lot of people's life. A lot of people's life. Every time there is a hurricane, we're out there to help. But Harvey was so devastating that we were shut down for a few days. And I said to my husband, I said, these people, they're not going to have much.
12: I'll never forget a family, a husband, wife, and 2 children on the front lawn. And Anna said, well, what are you sleeping on? And a little boy looked up at Anna, must have been maybe 7 years old, and said, we're sleeping on the floor with mommy and daddy. I think he was having a good time doing that. But Anna says, well, not tonight. And she brought out 4 mattresses, and they were not on the floor, at least. This is as much as we can do.
15: Well, it's very important to me to help the children because they are the future. Yeah, we're going to make somebody happy today.
12: Anna's commercials are so effective. People can feel that she cares about them. And I think that's the main reason for the success. They come to give Anna, that beautiful, wonderful, bubbly, energetic lady on TV, a chance to show them what she can do for them.
16: You know someone who's doing good for others? Let us know on social media, and you just might see their story on All Good.
24: If you can
0: compare the DNA of every human being on the planet, you'll learn that we are 99.99% the same. So why do we spend 99% of our time focusing on that 0.01% that separates us? I'm Michael Koenigs, and this is More in Common, a show where I travel the country looking for stories about what brings us together. It turns out this country has countless stories of unity. But to find these extraordinary friendships, we have to reach out. This is More in Common.
7: Live like a local with Localish. Where we're going today? I know you know the spot.
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7: Feel Good Find, the place everybody wants to slide.
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4: Super easy to get to.
7: The place that pops.
24: That's exciting to me.
7: Don't know the way? Well, you're going to learn today. Tap in, pull up, and come on through. This is my go-to.
25: Well, if you ride by, you'll notice the sign that says, "We've always wanted to stop here." And if I had a dollar for every person that told me that, I wouldn't have to work.

0: Tiki Murph is a destination for everything tiki. Tiki Murph is from Florida. He used to own a vegetable stand. And he met a friend who was a carver who taught him how to carve. And he thought, well, fruit rots. Carving class forever. So he moved his business to New Jersey. Was in Jersey for 17 years. Then we moved here to Milford. We were at another location south of here for 2 years. And when we found this location, it was just perfect. And we've been here for the last 14, 15 years. Tikis are made out of separate different woods. We use white pine, cedar, red cedar, and palm. Usually whatever we can get that's easy carvable. A lot of the wood we've gotten this year has come from the local golf course. The tikis just represent the islands, and people like to bring that into their pool areas and their homes just to bring some liveliness and some of the beach to their home.
1: It's kind of become a tradition for us. We've been coming to Ocean City, Maryland for almost 10 years, and we always look for Tiki Murph. My aunt and uncle purchased a tiki from him a long time ago when he was outside at LBI in South Jersey, and they kind of gave us a heads up that he was here now. We've been stopping every time we come to Ocean City, Maryland. Usually on our way in, on day one, we always save room in the car for a tiki because we have a nice patio at home, and they're a perfect addition to it. I think it's definitely a tourist attraction, and they change for all the seasons. They have pumpkins in the fall. I have a Santa Claus at home, and we have these out in the summertime, so it's like something you can have all year round, and it's definitely a tourist attraction, a destination, and a nice stop either to or from Ocean City, Maryland, or Delaware beaches.
0: They just want a piece of their travel, something to remember. So long, just watch our
1: proud giants grow. Word of mouth, just like a good restaurant. You know, you're looking for the tiki guy. I asked a friend of mine who came down about a month ago. I said, did you see if Tiki Murph was there? He texted me back, Tiki Murph's still there. Good news.
2: Head couples up to the middle.
3: Square dancing is fun set to music. I also see it as a team sport because at times you have eight individuals coming together, and under the calling of the caller, you make beautiful dancing together.
2: Men sachet. Circle left.
3: As you can see, people have been dancing for many, many years. And so I can go almost anywhere in the country and meet a friend because you have that square dancing as a common thing.
4: Well, I've been dancing for 52 years, three nights a week. I love square dancing, and it's the best thing anybody can do for themselves.
3: A lot of people have become friends over square dancing. A lot of people have come together and gotten married during square dancing. Square dancing is an international thing, not just in the United States, but there's people in Europe, there's people in Asia who square dance. And so you might not be able to speak each other in the same language, but we share that common language of square dancing and the square dance calls. So if you get into a square and you hear a do-si-do, no matter where you're from, you know what a do-si-do is, and you can execute that.
4: My husband died 34 years ago, and I've been dancing single, and I haven't missed a dance. And I love it, and I don't know what I would have done without it.
2: Those hands square to go for.
3: The Blue Bonnet Squares is one of 14 square dance clubs here in the Houston area. And we're just a club of folks who love square dancing. The Blue Bonnet dance on Monday nights. There's an overall umbrella organization called the Houston Square and Round Dance Council that provides support to all the 14 square dance clubs in the area.
2: Do one out of the left for the corner.
3: There's about 40 square dance members in the group, but it does vary from club to club. Square dancing has been around since the 1920s. It started in Houston in the 1940s. And some of our oldest clubs here in the Houston area are 60 years old. Today's square dancing is very, very demographically diverse, racially diverse, age diverse.
2: Make a right hand start. Don't you miss somebody.
4: It's very fulfilling to be part of a group. You make lots of friends. I made a lot of friends over these 52 years. And some of them are still dancing.
3: I can dance in one tip with Lady Gaga, and another tip with Kansas, and another tip with Michael Jackson. And the music is really been modernized more for everyone to be able to have a lot of fun. Most of the time, ladies like to wear fluffy skirts and blouses, and usually their partners will wear a matching tie, Western wear, cowboy boots, etc. But really, at the end of the day, the idea is to be comfortable. I think the biggest takeaway, this is an activity that embraces everyone. I would just say, come join our family. Believe me, there's a place for you. Even when we mess up, we laugh. We have a good time.
2: Make a left-hand star with your left hand. That's the other right. Turn it.
4: Square dancing is very good for you physically, mentally, and spiritually, actually.
3: There's a myriad of places that you can dance here in Houston, here in the United States. Square dance cruises, square dance weekends, state festivals. But the first thing you want to do is come into a square dance club, raise your hand, and say, I want to learn how to dance.
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5: 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And behind the store itself is owner Dina Lior, who is as eclectic as the treasures she collects.
6: You know, little kids come in, I always love it.
7: What do they do when they walk in?
6: Wow, mommy, look!
5: Dina calls herself an Argentine-American with a Mexican heart, a heart that led her down an unexpected path.
7: So you were a 9-year-old little girl. You find yourself in Mexico.
6: That's when I fell in love. I had the best time. I didn't want to go home.
7: So you go from student, then an art therapist at Bellevue Hospital.
6: Right.
7: And then almost an accidental small business owner.
6: I started doing art therapy. I got laid off. I had never thought of having a store. I mean, it wasn't originally my mission. See, I believe that the universe really shows you and guides you, especially if you're open to it. And that happened. It was like magic. And I've been in this magical place ever since.
5: Today, La Serena is filled with treasures from across Mexico.
6: These are milagros, which means miracles. Traditionally, people will pin them on saints and petition for things in the church. So I call this the cornfield. Let me know if you see why.
5: But what truly makes this store special is the connection between artist and buyer, a connection Dina has carefully cultivated over decades.
7: Have you thought about the people that you're able to support through this shop?
6: I mean, it's part of my mission. I didn't start it because of that. I just started buying stuff because it was so gorgeous. And I go to people's patios, and the whole family's there making it. It gets handed down from generation to generation. The kids come home from school, and then they start working with their parents. But it's not work because it's all hand done, and they carve or they sand or, you know, they do the bigger painting, and gradually they learn more and more. But I really love to honor the people who make everything. That means a lot to me.
5: In a city where small businesses struggle to survive, La Serena is barely holding on, yet somehow thriving in spirit.
6: Most people wouldn't have stayed. It's like we're hanging on by a shoestring, to be honest with you. But I don't want to let it go.
5: Over the past 25 years, it's evolved into more than a shop. It's become a place where traditions are preserved, stories are shared, and for some, a little piece of home.
6: So this young man was here, and he's looking, and all of a sudden I see he's crying. His grandma recently passed away, and he couldn't go home. I said, you could come here whenever you want and feel like you're at home, and you don't have to buy anything. No obligation. I just want you to feel good, and that connection to me means more than anything else.
7: What do you think that little girl, that little 9-year-old girl who is in Mexico, falls in love with it for the first time, would think that she now has a shop filled with Mexican folk art and more?
6: I mean, she would be thrilled. She'd be like, I'm in my happy place.
5: And so, on East 3rd Street, a girl's love affair with Mexico lives on, bringing joy, color, and a bit of good luck to this corner of New York.
7: 2, 3. I feel lucky already. I do.
8: We should all be staying active. And here on Pumped, we show you all the different ways members of your community are keeping in shape. 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
19: 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What I loved about bags is that it's something that doesn't matter your size or shape, anyone can wear. I have my aesthetic, I create my own products, but there's something beautiful about, like, working with other people that create different things. Everyone has, like, their own story, and it's really cool to be able to share their story with my community as well. My name is Monica Santos, and we're at my store in the Lower East Side called Santos by Monica. I started Santos in 2020 after working for numerous corporate companies, and I kind of got to see what went on behind the scenes and the negative impact that fashion has on garment workers and the environment. And so during the pandemic, I kind of went on an Instagram loophole and I found cactus leather. It's partially biodegradable and it can last up to 20 years and it feels a lot like traditional leather. So I started creating bags for my home studio and then it's grown into this beautiful thing. Cacti takes like hundreds of years to grow. So if you were to cut the plant, it's very unsustainable. So what our supplier does is they only take the mature leaves of the plant in the process after it's grown on rainwater. So animal leather uses a lot of water in the process, and this is essentially all natural. You get this beautiful material that's made in Zacatecas, Mexico, and then we ship it to New York to our Brooklyn factory, and then our bags are made. We're here at our factory where we manufacture our bags in the Brooklyn Navy Yard. Come on in. So we're here with Roy, the factory owner and our production manager.
20: And my machineries and all tools are sacred for me. Monica, which I highly respect for when I see young people trying very hard, that's what I respect about her.
19: When I found Roy, the thing I love the most about working with him is that he told me immediately, like, oh, no, like, this should be like this, this should be like that. And obviously, I don't know everything. He knows how to construct things perfectly. So it's kind of like a collaborative process where we both work together. And a lot of people didn't want to work with me because it was a new material that no one wanted to explore. And Roy was able to, like, work with me so that we could kind of grow together. And it's been, I think, 3 years of us working together.
20: I believe in teamwork.
19: When I came with you with this material, you were like, I'll solve it, I'll figure it out, you know?
20: I like challenge. Yeah. It doesn't scare me, you know? It takes a while, but...
19: Every time I come here with a new design, I'm like, this is complicated. You're like, everything is complicated, but I will solve it. Being able to collaborate with other people, I think, like, the community, like, I've built in the store, I also have different emerging designers from Puerto Rico, Mexico, now Brazil. And I think being able to collaborate with all these different brands, all these different creatives, and also meeting people through the store, it's been amazing. Like, I think that's, like, been the most rewarding part of my job so far.
8: We should all be staying active, and here on Pumped, we show you all the different ways members of your community are keeping in shape. Meet people who can make a gym wherever they go.
9: You can literally make anything and everything yours.
8: Proving that age is just a number.
0: How old are you?
17: 80.
8: And challenging what we think is possible.
11: Get up, baby! Get up! That's what I love!
20: Can't breathe.
8: Put on your sweats and join us to get pumped. The extraordinary bond we have with our pets is unlike any other. Here on Pet Project, we consider our furry friends members of the family, and we know you do, too. So we're introducing you to some of the most amazing pets we've met.
10: This is a duck I keep seeing everywhere.
8: The owners who go above and beyond to help them out.
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8: And the stories of resilient pets that inspire us all.
13: You see having Popeye Wheelie on camera.
8: 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This country is full of unusual places to see and amazing things to do. But only the locals really know where to go. On My Go-To, we discover some of the strangest...
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8: ...and spectacular spots you can visit in cities across America. 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We should all be staying active, and here on Pumped, we show you all the different ways members of your community are keeping in shape. Meet people who can make a gym wherever they go.
9: You can literally make anything and everything yours.
8: Proving that age is just a number.
0: How old are you?
17: 80.
8: And challenging what we think is possible.
11: Get up, baby! Get up! That's what I love!
20: Can't breathe.
8: Put on your sweats and join us to get pumped. 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So we're introducing you to some of the most amazing pets we've met.
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11: It just brings the community alive. Philly Pump Track. It's designed to help people learn how to pump around a track without pedaling. Up and glide.
9: When I see this, I just see fun, honestly.
21: I like the big jump where I can actually like lift up the bike.
22: It looks scary on camera, but you get out here, it's a good learning environment, good people.
11: Yeah! Come on, no break! The coolest thing is probably being able to continually go around the oval with a good amount of speed and not pedal. Manipulate the curves and the hills. Hold on tight and enjoy the ride, brother. The first pump track in Philly, this was the site. Parks and Recs helped them make it happen.
23: Hey, guys and ladies, welcome.
21: We came here, and I was like, oh, whoa, I didn't know there was, like, all these different tracks and, like, bumps and stuff. I started learning it and it became fun.
11: Up and down. Nice. Everyone comes. Families, kids from the neighborhood, another resort for recreation. Good job. Keep going. This is a secure spot where you can learn balancing, learn banking curves. You have some hills up and down, almost similar to a roller coaster. And it's free. We actually give them the bikes to ride.
20: Oh, yeah, that's perfect.
9: All you have to do is sign that waiver. We just got to ask what kind of bike that you want. We got it from training to, like, Pro BMX bikes.
20: How old are you?
24: Four.
20: Four.
22: I rode the streets when I was younger, and I would say I was a bit of a menace. And this gives you a nice learning environment where it's safe.
20: See that? See that? See that? See that? That's how you're going to do it.
22: A little girl that's, like, what, four on a little bike, and she's cruising.
11: Yeah! We're open for anyone that wants to come and have fun, whether you know how to pump or not.
20: Good job, man.
11: There's a beginner's track. Follow me. Come on.
9: If they fall, they'll be okay. They can get right back up.
11: I've seen kids do it for the first time in one day, go from that track onto the intermediate track. It's very friendly and safe.
22: It's conducive to learning and building a new set of skills.
11: There's the intermediate track. It's a little faster. It's a little longer. A few more obstacles. Behind me is the new BMX line.
22: The bigger stuff.
0: It's a lot more fun.
1: That's more advanced for those who might want a little more adventure.
2: Let's go one more time. You ready?
9: You can always get on the big one and rock out.
21: It's just a fun way to exercise and just enjoy yourself. This is great out here.
1: Awesome exercise. I'm embarrassed sometimes after a lap how tired I am.
2: You out of breath? Because I am.
9: It's nice. It's a good little park. Pretty big, what we have in the area.
21: This definitely gave me love for pumping, for the pump track.
1: It brings people together. I love this neighborhood. And this actually allows me to still be a kid.
8: We should all be staying active. And here on Pumped, we show you all the different ways members of your community are keeping in shape. Meet people who can make a gym wherever they go.
3: You can literally make anything and everything yours.
8: Proving that age is just a number.
4: How old are you?
3: 80.
8: And challenging what we think is possible.
11: Get up, baby. Get up. That's what I love.
3: Can't breathe.
8: So put on your sweats and join us to get pumped. The extraordinary bond we have with our pets is unlike any other. Here on Pet Project, we consider our furry friends members of the family, and we know you do, too. So we're introducing you to some of the most amazing pets we've met.
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25: 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Just about everyone lives in the same building.
26: Really unique. 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
25: It's a totally different world here, huh?
26: We're not a homogenous group. We've got our Filipinos, we've got our Samoans, you got your white, you've got natives here. Instead of whatever else, you know, is causing strife, you know, causing controversy, we have to get along here.
29: People from all walks of life have ended up here in Whittier. And here we are, together.
8: You're watching My Go-To.
15: It's an absolute blast.
30: Honestly, to me, everything's a wow. I love celebrating the culture because I feel like it doesn't get the recognition that it's supposed to be getting. I feel like people see the car but not understand what it means and the history behind it and the cultural expressions and how they had to fight to even be able to drive down the street. It was part of my heritage, and I hope everybody celebrates it to this day. So we're here on the fifth floor of the Dr. Martin Luther King Jr. Library, which is our cultural heritage study center. And the exhibit itself is Forever Cruising, Cultura de Lowriders, and it's celebrating the arts and culture that's part of the lowrider culture. Show it, celebrate it, and it hopefully will keep thriving in San Jose. Since the 1970s, San Jose has always been big as Cruising Central, and it has been a forefront through the council and their work with the community. Here in San Jose, we were one of the first to bring down the no cruising signs, to remove that ban, to work with the community and highlight the culture inside the library through local artistry, local business owners. So some things that are on display, we have some different publications out, we have awards, we have photos, we have attire. You'll see some old articles, and then we even have some of these model cars. This goes back to the 70s. This is a Teen Angel. This is some of his artwork that he did. But this shows community. You see kids. You see them around the cars. There'll be some cars in front of the library where you could really see the craftsmanship and the artwork that goes into the lowrider, the etching, the detailed work that goes into some of these. So to me, every part of it's important because this is people's lives and work that have gone into this piece of art. I just love seeing it on display in any which way we can do it. For me personally, it's a passion of mine to understanding the family heritage that goes into the culture itself. It's not the stereotypical themes that people have in mind or what they were told that was portrayed in the media at some point in time. I want to see the lowrider culture archived, put into our local archives, put in it into an information institution of some sort. It's legacies. Put your artistic spin on the car. Put your family heritage on this car and display it and share it and show it and be proud of that and come together in camaraderie from that community.
0: There's nothing like Taco Jane's. You walk in here, you see the colors.
4: The picados, all the photos from Cuba on the wall that I took. The feeling you truly get with those pictures is that you're eating in the living room, perhaps, of somebody in those photos. We wanted everyone to feel welcome and comfortable here.
0: The food comes out and it's just this bounty of greatness, and it's one of those menus that has something for everybody, which is super important. It's like going on vacation to a large degree. It's not your typical taqueria.
4: Growing up in the restaurant business has always been in my blood because my father has had lots of restaurants and bars. If it wasn't for my father, I wouldn't be sitting here today. My dad's definitely my hero. I wanted to name my first restaurant after my mom, Jane. I wanted to give back to my mom that gave me everything. The foundation of the food at Taco Jane's and the soul and the spirit starts in the Yucatan and the southern states of Mexico, like Oaxaca. Our emphasis is more on incorporating fresher and local ingredients.
0: It's like, you know, the farmer's market must have showed up today, you know?
4: We're definitely known for our fish tacos. We use snapper, and we have other fishes like wild salmon as well. We like snapper. It's a very neutral fish. It's a white fish. It holds up to our marinades and our blackening. Our burritos are served wet, and we drizzle a chipotle aioli on top with a corn salsa.
0: You put this very special aioli over it, and it's irresistible.
4: I think when people see the burrito for the first time, they're in awe, not just by what it looks like, but its size. People are always surprised when they eat the whole burrito, but I'm not, because I eat the whole burrito too. One of the things that I think people truly love about Taco Jane's is our salsa, and it's called Black Gold Salsa. It's a charred blackened tomato salsa with some raw ingredients.
0: You get your little pestle and your chips, and that is gone in 5 minutes.
4: You're not going to get that salsa anywhere but at Taco Jane's.
0: My son wants to buy it by the gallon.
4: Sure, people want the recipe, but they're not going to get it. When people come here, they can clearly see that we've handpicked the bottles of mezcal and tequila.
0: He has a curated mezcal collection. When he pulls the bottle down, he'll know a story behind it. He'll know where it comes from, how it's maybe made differently than the other ones, and he'll pour it, and it makes that tasting have some sort of depth.
4: I want them to have the same experience they would have in Oaxaca. When you come, we give you your mezcal, and we give you orange with some gusano salt on top with some champolini, some grasshoppers on the side.
0: But of course, my favorite is a good margarita from Taco Jane's. Very refreshing.
4: You know, going on our 27th year, I think Taco Jane's is better than it's ever been, and it feels really good being part of the community for so many years, seeing so many generations of kids grow up. It's just this living, breathing spirit that attracts people, but gives people so much joy.
8: Want more localish? Make sure you follow us on social media. We should all be staying active, and here on Pumped, we show you all the different ways members of your community are keeping in shape. Meet people who can make a gym wherever they go.
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11: 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Get up! That's what I love!
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1: The first Fountain Fest weekend is scheduled for Memorial Day, and attention all Swifties, it will be set to Taylor Swift songs.
6: Oh, okay. Well, next up, Norristown, where a community staple is celebrating its centennial with a massive renovation.
7: Seeing the building, hearing the music as you're coming in, it's like walking into Disney World for me.
8: The entrance to Elmwood Park Zoo has a whole new look.
7: We're standing in a 21,000 square foot welcome plaza.
8: The Welcome Center opened last summer as part of the zoo's 100th anniversary celebration.
7: The whole building was kind of conceived around this idea of why do zoos matter today?
8: New exhibits answer that question as you walk in.
7: It talks about the whole network of zoos and aquariums throughout the country.
8: Local turtles are there to share a story.
7: We wanted to show people an animal that was right in their backyard, our local turtles, and what people can do to help their habitats and those species.
8: Black-footed ferrets spread an important species survival message.
7: They were at the brink of extinction, and actually a dog had found a black-footed ferret on their farm, and they were brought back.
8: And golden tamarins take the conservation conversation global.
7: We wanted to address species survival and conservation on three different levels.
8: The renovation included a 39,000 square foot state-of-the-art veterinary hospital where guests can watch medical procedures.
7: Anything from a tooth exam to an eye exam to a CAT scan to an X-ray.
8: And a whiteboard gives a glimpse of the animal's

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1: 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He's been with us since we opened this in 2017.
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7: We are avid thrifters.
5: For instance, this tie is a tie that we thrifted.
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7: This has been a fan favorite.
6: The hat is made out of leftover felt
7: that I had when I was still learning.
6: A floral necklace includes a beehive found in a local park.
5: This one will climb a tree and literally grab it.
6: And their refrigerator is adorned with magnets made from thrift store forks and knives.
5: He soldered it out.
6: And she filled it with flowers.
5: People loved them.
6: Christian and Liana met in New York where he was making hats.
7: She was doing petite size modeling and I needed someone else besides me to model the stuff.
6: She had started dabbling in floral design.
5: I would just give them out and then people were actually starting to pay me.
6: When the pandemic hit, they fled New York.
5: I'm originally from Philadelphia, moved back, and I was like, hey, you want to tag along?
6: And it was here that they launched Wild and Lovely. Both are inspired by their Hispanic roots.
7: My mother's side of the family is Colombian. Every time we go to Colombia, we're always on my cousin's ranch.
6: Liana is Puerto Rican.
5: This right here is actually a piece from my first ever floral exhibit.
6: It's a dried and hand-painted elephant ear.
5: The symbol is a Taino sun.
6: Along with selling their own creations, they support other artists.
5: A lot of Navajo silver.
6: Christian is collaborating with two Camden fashion designers on a collection for Fall Fashion Week.
7: We're really about uplifting the brown community. 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These are from Colombia as well. Everybody loves money, right? But to make a difference in what you're doing, I think, is a lot more important.
6: In the next year, they'd like to turn their home into an Airbnb for other makers.
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14: All sorts of emotions.
15: Yeah.
11: All Good is about finding everyday people doing good in their communities.
16: So they come here and they can get their food, personal items, everything.
11: Reaching out.
17: The community has a good heart. I didn't think they would have helped me like this.
11: And putting other people first.
18: It takes them back to who they were when they weren't homeless.
11: Even on a tough day, we're here for you on All Good. The extraordinary bond we have with our pets is unlike any other. Here on Pet Project, we consider our furry friends members of the family, and we know you do, too. So we're introducing you to some of the most amazing pets we've met.
19: This is a duck I keep seeing everywhere.
11: The owners who go above and beyond to help them out.
20: I could tell it was love at first sight.
11: And the stories of resilient pets that inspire us all.
21: You should have them pop a wheelie on camera.
11: So give yourself a treat and join us on Pet Project. Everyone needs a break from their 9-to-5, and we know you don't want to spend those vacation days on the couch. So here on Out of Office, we're taking you to some of our favorite vacation spots, where the locals show us how to really relax.
22: And I could feel it when I went from one bath.
11: We know you don't want to spend those vacation days on the couch. So here on Out of Office, we're taking you to some of our favorite vacation spots, where the locals show us how to really relax.
22: And I could feel it when I went from one bath to the next.
11: Take in the sights.
23: You can see the mountains, the city, the trees inside of it.
11: And have some fun.
24: Yeah, punch it, Chewy.
11: So finish your last work email and join us as we go out of office.
3: We're back at the Garden right outside the Philadelphia Museum of Art. It's the first stop for Parks on Tap season.
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3: In 2019, Carol Paff Rauch became the manager of Baldwin's Book Barn in Westchester.
26: 5 floors, 25,000 square feet, and over 300,000 books.
3: She took over for the late owner, Tom Baldwin, whose father, William, founded the bookstore in 1946.
26: It was a dairy barn, and he made just the first floor books, and his wife sold antiques.
3: Paff Rauch started buying and selling books there in the 90s.
26: But then in 2007, I had colon cancer, stopped working, and then came here in 2010 and asked to volunteer. Just a wonderful place to come and be.
3: She works 7 days a week, organizing, repairing, and pricing used books.
26: It's very rewarding because everybody that comes through the door is in love with it. It's a happy place.
3: The barn, built in 1822, houses a treasure trove of literature.
26: This is classics. There's Mark Twain. I give people a map, tells what category is on each and every floor. On the first floor is local history, cooking, a military room.
3: The
6: second floor begins with new arrivals.
26: American biography, art, and architecture. The third floor is mod lit. This whole wall is sports mystery, the Wild West.
6: The fourth floor has two rooms.
26: This is countries of the world and the sciences. What's nice about the barn is it brings back your senses. It looks good, feels old, and spooky. We do have three recorded ghosts documented by the Paranormal Society.
6: And lots to keep the living engaged.
26: So many books come through and I think, oh, I have to read that. A book is a friend.
25: What a super cool place. And if you'd like to curl up with a good book and a cute cat, there's a shop in Enola, Pennsylvania.
1: It's called Cupboard Maker Books and it has thousands of titles.
25: I think that books are magic.
2: There's a whole lot of books here, and there's something for everyone.
25: This is Cover Maker Books in Enola, Pennsylvania. We're 10 minutes from Harrisburg. I'm both a book lover and a bookstore owner. I'm like a kid in a candy store every day. I love talking to people about books. I'm super excited about them. I love recommending books. I love people telling people what I love to read.
7: A lot of folks actually think that books and cats go hand in hand. One of our employees came to us in 2011 and said, we should really have cats here, 100%. It's been a symbiotic relationship. It's good for them. It's good for us. At this point, we've adopted out over 250 cats over the past 14 years. We always have a couple bookstore cats.
2: I think they're a really great conversation starter. It's really cool to see the connection that books and cats bring.
10: Oh, Joker. Hi, Nicholas.
2: And being able to see it firsthand, especially as they get adopted.
25: I've watched people that are book people, that have been book people for years, who fall in love with the cats. And I watched it happen. I watch Love at First Sight happen all the time, and it's delightful.
7: I would describe Cupboard Maker Books as a little slice of heaven. If you love books and or you love cats, we're worth the adventure.
25: Oh, I love that. And as always, you can find everything you need to know at 6abc.com/FYI.
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24: You can literally.
1: Back.
15: We should all be staying active. And here on Pumped, we show you all the different ways members of your community are keeping in shape. 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
24: You can literally make anything and everything yours.
15: Proving that age is just a number.
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15: And challenging what we think is possible.
27: Get up, baby. Get up. That's what I love. Can't breathe.
15: So put on your sweats and join us to get pumped. The extraordinary bond we have with our pets is unlike any other. Here on Pet Project, we consider our furry friends members of the family, and we know you do, too. So we're introducing you to some of the most amazing pets we've met.
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15: And the stories of resilient pets that inspire us all.
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15: 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Learn how these artists make some of the most bizarre...
30: Hi, I'm Diana Wood, the crazy power wash artist.
15: Resourceful...
31: Everything around me inspires me.
15: And unique artwork from communities around the country. When you meet the people behind the art, you get to appreciate every stroke of genius. We should all be staying active. And here on Pumped, we show you all the different ways members of your community are keeping in shape. 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
24: You can literally make anything and everything yours.
15: Proving that age is just a number.
27: How old are you?
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15: And challenging what we think is possible.
27: Get up, baby. Get up. That's what I love. Can't breathe.
15: So put on your sweats and join us to get pumped.
11: This country is full of unusual places to see and amazing things to do. But only the locals really know where to go. On My Go-To, we discover some of the strangest...
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25: Now, for some expert tips from our friends at Mainline Health on how to prevent injuries this spring.
6: You don't have to be the super sporty type to get sidelined by a shoulder injury.
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15: And challenging what we think is possible.
27: 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Get up. 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I can't breathe.
15: So put on your sweats and join us to get pumped. The extraordinary bond we have with our pets is unlike any other. Here on Pet Project, we consider our furry friends members of the family, and we know you do, too. So we're introducing you to some of the most amazing pets we've met.
28: This is a duck I keep seeing everywhere.
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15: And the stories of resilient pets that inspire us all.
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15: 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But only the locals really know where to go. On My Go-To, we discover some of the strangest...
0: This is a brain of a gorilla.
15: ...most secret...
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15: 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How can we help our neighbors in need? Maybe it's as simple as a smile or a hug.
7: All sorts of emotions.
10: Yeah.
15: All Good is about finding everyday people doing good in their communities.
13: So they come here and they can get their food, personal items, everything.
15: Reaching out.
16: The community has a good heart. 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
15: And putting other people first.
17: It takes them back to who they were when they weren't homeless.
15: Even on a tough day, we're here for you on All Good. The extraordinary bond we have with our pets is unlike any other. Here on Pet Project, we consider our furry friends members of the family, and we know you do, too. So we're introducing you to some of the most amazing pets we've met.
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15: And the stories of resilient pets that inspire us all.
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3: 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Ballet X is preparing for its annual festival at the Man.
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19: At this year's festival at the Man, Ballet X highlights the versatility and strength of its dancers.
20: Presenting a full-length program called Maslow's Peak. Inspired by the story of Lord of the Flies.
22: And the vision is to create extraordinary dance experiences that inspire human connection.
19: Choreographer Jennifer Archibald is known for combining different aesthetics.
20: I'm classically trained, but I will fuse street styles and ballet.
19: The TD Pavilion at the Man will be transformed into a jungle gym of sorts for the dancers.
20: You're going to have about 150 ropes that are hanging from the ceiling that gives the effect of vines, and they're able to just embody a spirit of attack and ferociousness in their movement.
19: In the William Golding novel, a plane crash on an isolated island leaves the surviving schoolboys to fend for themselves with no adults.
20: There's a lot of tension between mankind, the themes of civilization versus savagery, and questioning the moral compass.
23: I am playing Ralph, the protagonist, fighting for peace
20: and figuring out who's going to lead, and things become chaotic.
19: Audiences are encouraged to come early and bring a picnic for the pre-show.
22: We invite local dance schools to perform up in the tent, so there's something in it for everybody. We really want to build community and have dance be a part of every Philadelphian's life.
18: Ballet X presents its annual Festival at the Man featuring Maslow's Peak on May 2nd and 3rd at the TD Pavilion at the Man.
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15: Resourceful...
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14: The best kept secret in downtown is right up there.
15: From the beaches to the mountains and everywhere in between, we're telling the local L.A. story. Is Localish LA.
25: The fact that there are such high-level professionals on the platform so readily available for such a nominal fee is unheard of.
26: One of our very first investors in Assemble was Tiffany Haddish, and it was really a game changer.
30: Assemble is an amazing opportunity for me to do what I do for my clients and bring it to the masses.
26: Well, Assemble is a web platform. It's the easiest way for you to connect with experts of color. So you have the opportunity to book a 15 or 30 minute video call with them, or you can simply submit a question and you receive back a short video response from experts.
25: There are a multitude of professionals in myriad industries that are willing to help you, and there's a high likelihood of the information being valuable because these people are well-versed and recognized in their spaces. I use the Assemble platform to speak with James Cole Jr., who is very experienced in the real estate fund formation space, as well as being a part of the Obama administration.
30: Mike Tyson had a great quote that says, everybody has a plan until they get hit. I want to talk to the person who got hit. They're going to give me much more information to not have that happen to me.
26: One of my closest confidants and mentors now, which is Sakaya Sandifer. He's someone that has not only worked in fashion, but music and art and creative. He's sought out by so many people around the world. He's an expert on Assemble, and people reach out to him all the time.
30: Mentoring has been very, very fulfilling. Most successful people that I know have an innate desire to give information, but they don't want to be bombarded without it being received as a thing of value.
26: When you use our platform, it's not just a transaction, it's a transformation. And we can really start to help people catalyze their life.
32: We are so excited. We basically bought this building to restore it to its original glory. It's a historic building which was made famous by the Doors album cover, The Morrison Hotel.
33: It's hard to be a child of the 70s and 80s and not be influenced by what Jim Morrison and the Doors did.
34: I think it's so great that this famous place can now help people.
35: Jim Morrison will be very pleased to know that the site of the cover of our fifth album, The Morrison Hotel, is now going to be the site of affordable housing.
33: As a big fan of the Doors, I dropped everything and I made my way down here just in time to see everything get started.
32: The Morrison Hotel, it's going to become 111 units of low-income housing for people who are homeless and low-income living in Los Angeles. We're so excited to have Henry Diltz here, who actually took the photographs of the album, along with John Densmore. who was the drummer for The Doors.
34: Young people, they say, oh, you did album covers. You know, what did you do? I say, oh, it's Crosby, Stills, Nash, yeah, The Eagles, yeah, The Doors, Morrison Hotel. They go, dude, you did Morrison Hotel. So that's the one album cover that everyone around the world knows. I think it's so great that it's going to house people who don't have a place to live. That's what we need more in this world, people helping each other.
0: 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They're not boring, they're not bland.
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12: 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It's really amazing to see the welcome that we receive from the community. They are so excited to discover who we are.
13: We have over 65 different kinds of farm animals who live here, whom we've rescued.
16: When you're with, like, these beautiful animals that are all over this beautiful place, your guard is let down.
17: When you are experiencing heavy, heavy grief, you'll do anything to kind of lighten that feeling and that mood, and animals certainly do that.
13: Big Heart Ranch is a farm animal rescue and nature-based wellness center. As we worked with the animals, we noticed too how we ourselves were healing our physiology, our nervous system, by way of connecting to the land and to these wonderful animals who have a lot to teach us about overcoming pain and trauma. So then our team opened it up to bringing groups from throughout the Los Angeles area.
16: When Lori read a Facebook post about my son dying, Connor died in a car crash, and so she reached out to me and said, look, you're going to need my help. My son passed just months before your son. And I remember saying to her, well, I guess I'm Connor's soul mama. And she looked at me and she was like, soul mamas. I guess we're soul mamas.
17: I think the Big Heart Ranch and animals ground us to a place that is just a very safe, kind of comforting soul sanctuary. There's just no judgment. They're just here for us. They're just present.
19: Who do I need to be? Get some goats to trust.
16: You start to take yourself out of the equation. Your pain, your grief, you're feeling the animals are feeling you, and it's nothing but just pure love.
7: When I want something sweet, donut's the first thing that comes to mind. I walked by here one day and the smells hit me.
20: I was really drawn to their ethos and the fact that it's a Hawaiian company and they use ube and taro and all these traditional, even indigenous things to Hawaii.
21: I'm a huge sweets person, but being vegan, you don't get a lot of options. So like this ended up being my new favorite spot.
23: Olive Grill started really from a food truck concept in Kauai as a brother and sister team, and together they made a pretty great donut. Now in 2022, we have two locations out in LA, and it's been a great experience to have the opportunity to share the Hawaiian culture and also the delicacies of Kauai with LA.
20: 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This is like hand press. It's your donut. They make it in real time.
21: 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It's very simple, but so complex.
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7: I'm always trying to find a good donut spot. Personally, I'm not vegan, but whenever I can eat vegan food, especially if it's good, like I'm all for it. And obviously, they taste incredible.
15: We should all be staying active, and here on Pumped, we show you all the different ways members of your community are keeping in shape. Meet people who can make a gym wherever they go.
1: You can literally make anything and everything yours.
15: Proving that age is just a number.
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15: And challenging what we think is possible.
3: Get up, baby. Get up. That's what I love.
1: I can't breathe.
15: So put on your sweats and join us to get pumped. The extraordinary bond we have with our pets is unlike any other. Here on Pet Project, we consider our furry friends members of the family, and we know you do, too. So we're introducing you to some of the most amazing pets we've met.
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15: 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Learn how these artists make some of the most bizarre...
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15: Resourceful...
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15: And unique artwork from communities around the country. When you meet the people behind the art, you get to appreciate every stroke of genius. We should all be staying active, and here on Pumped, we show you all the different ways members of your community are keeping in shape. 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
1: You can literally make anything and everything yours.
15: Proving that age is just a number.
2: How old are you?
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15: And challenging what we think is possible.
3: Get up, baby! Get up! That's what I love! I can't breathe.
15: So put on your sweats and join us to get pumped.
11: Carry over 700 different kinds of candy at the store here, but we make over 200 of those here ourselves. On the wall, when you come in, one of the first things you see, we've got the world's biggest 100% handmade candy cane that we've made, been hanging here for many, many years.
14: It's crazy. It's a crazy process. I've never seen it before. It's really cool.
18: I think that this is a craft that we need to preserve. It's something that somebody took a long time to get really good at.
11: Loading's has been in downtown Ontario since 1933. I started working here in 1974. I was actually 12 years old at the time. And then in 1982, me and my wife Susie bought the store, and we've been running it right here in downtown ever since.
22: We're going to separate it out just a little bit here.
24: Just to see it firsthand of him making it, that process, I never knew it. This is how they did it. And then when they hand it to us and it's super warm, you could twist it to whatever shape you want.
14: Yeah, I tried to do it hard. It's harder than it looks when you look at a candy cane. Like, you don't think about, like, how they make it, but it was really cool to see it.
11: Well, what I love the best is that we get people that have been coming for many, many years. They came as kids, and now they're bringing their kids and their grandkids. One of the harder candies to make is actually the candy canes and the ribbon candy, but it is one of my favorite to make, and the main reason is because I get to interact with the crowd.
27: For them, I think it's just the satisfaction of watching him make it and, you know, mold it and fold it. You know, it's satisfying. So that's what she wanted to come see. It's a process from beginning to end.
18: Showing them the hard candy and what was typical in the stores back then, it kind of hits a memory in my mind, you know. It just reminds me of good old days.
14: We have so many acres just full of these camellias that are blooming in the winter.
28: They're flowering when other plants are not. You know, it's a real nice burst of color at this time of year.
14: Camellias are really special to Descanso Gardens. We have one of the biggest collections in the United States, and it's kind of in an unexpected place, right? Because we're in Southern California where it's hot and dry. So people come in the middle of February and all through spring, and there are these beautiful reds and pinks and whites popping, and those are the camellias.
29: Coming here, it's easy to see their beauty because they're literally like covering the tree.
31: They're pretty even when they're on the ground, and after they've left the plant, they're still so beautiful.
0: What really makes them amazing here at Descanso is how old they are. Manchester Bodie, who's the person who owned this property, he started planting camellias in the late 30s, early 40s, but what really sparked the collection was actually Japanese incarceration. The Uematsu family and the Yoshimura family particularly that had nurseries full of hundreds of thousands of plants. And when they were incarcerated, they were forced to sell these collections. So Bodie actually bought them at a fraction of their value and was able to plant them here. And that's really what kickstarted the Descanso Gardens Camellia Collection.
2: They're kind of romantic and unexpected. When you're walking through our camellia forest, the camellia bushes are high, so you have the blooms above you. And then our visitors come and they make these beautiful hearts out of the fallen camellias, and some of them write messages.
4: I love camellias. They're blooming right now. They're gorgeous. I keep vacillating as to which colors I want to put in my own front yard.
15: Art can inspire, uplift, and give us a whole new perspective on things. On Stroke of Genius, we find creativity from all over the country and take you inside the minds of their brilliant creators. Learn how these artists make some of the most bizarre...
9: Hi, I'm Diana Wood, the crazy power wash artist.
15: Resourceful...
10: Everything around me inspires me.
15: And unique artwork from communities around the country. When you meet the people behind the art, you get to appreciate every stroke of genius. Ever walk by a really long food line and think, those people are crazy?
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15: Why would anyone stand hours on their feet before they can sit down to eat?
12: This is the best thing I've ever had.
15: Worth the Wait takes you to the front of America's longest lines to answer one question. Is it worth the wait? From a massive 7-pound burrito to a slice of pie that has locals going crazy, we'll let you know what's worth it and what's not. This is Worth the Wait. This country is full of unusual places to see and amazing things to do. But only the locals really know where to go. On My Go-To, we discover some of the strangest...
13: This is a brain of a gorilla.
15: ...most secret...
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29: You don't want to skip anything on this.
2: To the sausages. To the best worst you've ever had.
29: We just wrapped Trahan and Sarah for the week, and one of my favorite things to do is to head out to My Go-To spot, which is Worst Bar in Jersey City. Craving it already. Heading to get my sausage on. Some days we make a whole day out of hiking from Brooklyn to Jersey City just to eat the food.
2: Charlie, don't hold up the group. It's about a 30-minute hike for a day of goodness.
17: We got our house bratwurst. And then moving over to this tray, we have the halal cart, deli currywurst.
2: This is my ducktail I've been raving about.
29: You could never get through all the amazing food that is in this city from every culture and part of the world. If you want to try it, it's somewhere here in New York City and you never have to leave.

0: here you get to see actual real life archives and pieces of evidence from big crimes, but it also showcases the mind of the criminal.
1: It's something that's different. They don't know that there's a police museum. And they come inside, they get that feeling right away of nostalgia, and it teaches them about the history as well.
2: This building, it was originally a police station. It was built in 1925, about the later part of 1989. I said, you know, there's nothing here to say we ever traveled through here. So I said, hey, what do you think of the idea of having a museum? It would be a great source of having the public come in and see on the other side of law enforcement.
0: Our hope is to really build that bridge between law enforcement and our communities. We're educating them with the history that has happened here in Los Angeles. So we have the North Hollywood shootout, you know, we have the Onion Field. And what we'd like to bring to light is that behind the scenes look at actual police work.
1: The very first uniforms were the full wool coats. The first female officer, Alice Debbin Wells, sewed her own uniform. It's on exhibit up there for the North Hollywood shootout. Up in the exhibit, they have all the clothing that they were wearing. Their weapons are up there as well. The vehicles outside here, the vehicle they used at the bank is actually back here. There's bullet holes in it. And the responding police vehicles are riddled with bullets as well.
2: We got a wide variety here. Our badge that we wore and wear today was copyrighted in 1940. Adam 12 and Lake Dragnet brought publicity to the Los Angeles Police Department. So yes, historically, the LAPD set a precedence for professionalism.
3: You can find a 1,000-year-old antiquity, or you can find contemporary art from Warhol, Keith Haring, an original Mickey Mouse doll signed by Walt Disney. You can own a piece of Hollywood. You can own a piece of history.
4: At the auction houses, it's like a free museum out in the world. Even though I might not buy anything, just looking at all this stuff, it is an event to come to one of these places.
3: We're a 108-year-old company. My great-grandfather started Avell Auction Company. You're dealing with the same family. I think that there's a lot of comfort in that. We're going into states. Could be an ex-president, a judge, a celebrity, Larry Flint, and James Garner, and Don Rickles, and you see how celebrities live.
4: Here at Avell, this is one of the major still existing places where you can find a treasure.
5: This is Snow White. This goes way back, you know, 50s, 60s. These are super collectible.
4: Oob Iwerks, he was an animator in the early days of animation. When his son died not too long ago, his estate came here to Avell. Oob befriended Walt Disney, and Oob was his first partner. So they developed Mickey Mouse together. Oob Iwerks is a very important character in the history of Disney and animation in general. And we have some really special pieces.
3: Over the last century, we've always had to adapt. People think of auction houses and they think of live bidding and someone talking fast. And now you're auctioning to the guy in front of you and the guy in London and the guy in Egypt and the guy in Paris. I think it's special because it's not just a marketplace for art, for antiques, for jewelry or cars, but it's a window into a history of the world.
6: Nothing brings people together like a great meal. And at Bite Size, communities coming together around food is what we're all about. Join us as we take you around to some of the best and most unique restaurants around the country. You'll meet the people behind some of the best eats in town and hear the stories behind the meals.
7: Here's my father, Paco Lopez.
6: See some of the craziest dishes they have to offer.
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6: 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What is true kindness? How can we help our neighbors in need? Maybe it's as simple as a smile or a hug.
9: All sorts of emotions.
10: Yeah.
6: All Good is about finding everyday people doing good in their communities.
11: So they come here and they can get their food, personal items, everything.
6: Reaching out.
12: The community has a good heart. I didn't think they would have helped me like this.
6: And putting other people first.
13: It takes them back to who they were when they weren't homeless.
6: Even on a tough day, we're here for you on All Good. The extraordinary bond we have with our pets is unlike any other. Here on Pet Project, we consider our furry friends members of the family, and we know you do, too. So we're introducing you to some of the most amazing pets we've met.
14: This is a duck I keep seeing everywhere.
6: The owners who go above and beyond to help them out.
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6: And the stories of resilient pets that inspire us all.
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17: Hey guys, how's it going?
18: I've been to rodeos when I was younger where they wouldn't let me compete being openly gay. I've been beat up more than one time. I kept going until a rodeo, but at some point you get tired of being pushed around. And so when the gay rodeo came about, jump on it immediately.
10: So a lot of the guys here seem to have nicknames. Why is that?
18: In our everyday life, some of us still have to be closeted. I compete under Jameson Cole as an assumed name. 2 years ago, I lost a job because a parent at the school that I taught at complained that I was gay. Many of the states where we're from, Arkansas, Texas, Oklahoma, you can still be let go for being gay.
10: What do you say to the folks who used to push you around when you'd come to the events? What do you want them to know when they see you now?
18: I'd like them to know I'm a cowboy just like they are. And look at me now. I'm successful. I'm happy. I have a family of competitors. And I still get to do what I love no matter how much they wanted me not to.

0: to the Kim and Crystal Caves. My name is Archie Whitaker. I'm the team leader here at Kim and Crystal Caves. Within the last 2.5 years, 3 years, Cayman Crystal Caves have now become one of Grand Cayman's most popular tourist attractions.
1: The Welcome to Roots Caves.
0: The caves were discovered, I'd say they've been established now over 400 years that we've been aware of, but even prior to that, it's been millions of years.
1: So if you guys want, follow me up this way, guys, we'll go further into the cave.
0: There are 125 caves on our location. As we evolve and as we grow, within the next 5 to 10 years, our plan is to have accessibility to all of those caves.
1: This is a home for some of our animals as well.
2: A lot of bats.
0: They're fruit bats, so they're literally harmless. There's 4 different types of bats that are in here. It's the Cayman fruit bat, the Jamaican fruit bat, and from Barbados and the Bahamas. So there's a combination, and believe it or not, they are indigenous to those individual locations.
3: The best part was actually just seeing the bats.
4: It's a true living, breathing cave. So it's like it's coming to life as you're coming through it.
0: We're now going into the entrance of what is our treehouse restaurant and, of course, our gift shop and bar.
4: The food, the drinks, and just the atmosphere and the people that work here are amazing.
2: They had incredible drinks, and they had the most freshest mahi-mahi that I've probably ever had. It was delicious.
5: Oh, my God. That is really good.
0: If you want to experience the true identity of our island people, it is a place where it's 100% Caymanian orientated.
6: Here's to the back. Yeah.
7: What I wish is for people to know about Ethiopian food. People think, oh, Ethiopian food, it must be spicy. It's spicy, but nothing that would bite you. You get more of the flavor than anything else. It's delicious. It's just incredible. You know, I started here in 2000. This is my 24th year. In 2004, Jonathan Cole came to my restaurant and changed my life completely. Practically, I was on the verge of closing down. And then he came and just blew everything out. And it never stopped to this day. And then, of course, having Chrissy and Dave dine out coming here, I was just so excited to be part of that. And they were just very kind and incredible. I went to Ethiopian market where we shot, and the people are like, oh, my God, she's coming with these 2 huge celebrities.
5: I am your Emmanuel Labor Day. You let me know.
7: Dave, cooking with David was just the most fun. He's just so supportive of me and doing everything. If I tell him, okay, do this, do that. Having all these people in my place, it was just incredible.
8: Okay, I'm going in.
9: Go in.
7: You know, their favorite was the dorowat. She loved the dorowat, which makes me so happy because that's the one that takes me over 2 days to prepare. And it's our most traditional dish.
10: Who hasn't been here and that she would love to see step in our doors?
7: Well, the Obamas for me, nothing more important than that. I never read in my entire life. I hate books.
10: Yeah.
7: And I read her book like that. So that would be the most incredible thing that could happen. Them walking here, any Obamas, whether it's Sasha, Malaya, any of them, just one Obama dating. Big celebrities come all the time. They shock you in this business. You remember where Meryl Streep
10: was
7: outside
10: waiting
7: for 45 minutes, and I didn't even know. Yeah. And nobody, I would have cleared the whole place to have her in.
10: Yeah.
7: And then later, you remember she came in and I said, that's your mother?
10: Yeah.
7: How humble was that? In Ethiopia, you know, we take the food thing very seriously.
11: It's a community-driven space. It's giving people a space that they can see as their own to experiment through film or music or through movement and dance.
12: We teach them to learn chess along with building robots so they can instantly be a creator and not a worker. The real reason I started this place is to really settle in on media and figure out what it's really doing. What is it that Black Americans want, or the Black diasporans want, when it comes to this medium?
11: Ben and I, for years, have been developing a friendship. A couple months in, and just having these conversations, I asked Ben, I said, Ben, you have an incredible story. Have you ever thought about, you know, writing a book of his own work, of the creativity that had been happening and stimulated here in the Mert Park Village and other parts of South Central LA, but as well as part of Chaos Network?
12: I think we as creators are at a real important time where we can change the arc that's going toward really violence, because it's so violent now. It's a good time for us creatives to teach them how to control their own cultural wealth and to use it as a tool.
11: The media isn't only the things we look at our screens. Media in many ways can be anything and everything that surrounds you. And I think that's what Chaos Network has cultivated: creative expression, storytelling.
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6: 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Hey, Bay Area. It's time to share some amazing stories and feel good. 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But first, light and science create a winter glow at the Exploratorium.

0: radiant lights. 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
1: This year we're featuring 8 artworks, some of which are crowd favorites, like Museum of the Moon and Line Wobblers. Some of our new works include Supersymmetry, an artwork by artist Akiko Yamashita, an installation featuring a sculpture and interactive geometries by Collective Paper Aesthetics. Behind me is a large-scale immersive installation by French artist Olivier Rotzi. It's called Onion Skin, and it's part of a larger series where the artist investigates our perception of space and light. You get a 3D effect where you see the shapes come to life and come at you.
0: 7 of the 8 pieces are new artworks, and one of them that is old has actually been restored. It's from an artist in residence, Toshio Iwai, who made a piece in 1992. And so now here, 30 years later, we've brought it back out onto the floor. The art pieces are up through January 26th, and we're also doing special programming to invite families and our After Dark audiences to come experience GLOW with a heightened program. So we have about 8 program elements that we're bringing out on December 26th, Thursday, After Dark for our 18-plus crowd. After Dark is the best way to experience GLOW, in my opinion, because light shines the brightest when it's dark outside. So we have our elevated experience for 18-plus, cocktails on the floor, and with our special programs, we're exploring themes of bioluminescence, phosphorescence, collective light catching, and other ways to kind of, again, have that social interaction at night.
2: 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And there's even a 3D mask made out of paper. For our kit section, my personal favorite resource is the What About Science? 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My actual favorite from this section is our Mega Cyborg Hand. 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It's broken down into 4 different sections to make things a little bit easier for you. We have something for everybody.
3: Now, it's time for a 90-minute joyride through San Francisco.
4: This is Club Fugazi in the North Beach neighborhood of San Francisco. And for 45 years, it was the home to an iconic show called Beach Blanket Babylon. Now there's a new show called Dear San Francisco. Imagine acrobats telling the story of the city and including this pole, which I'm going to try to conquer today with the help of a few of my new friends. Have been with the circus since you were a child. I mean, you literally ran away to the circus.
5: I didn't even run away. I was born into the circus. My parents founded San Francisco's Pickle Family Circus in 1974. I was 4 years old, and we toured the entire Pacific Northwest, and I did that for my entire childhood.
4: It's in your blood.
5: It's in my blood, absolutely.
4: The thing about this show is that it requires a writer and creator who really understands San Francisco because it's

0: the story of San Francisco.
1: 100%. I was born and raised here at a really exciting and eclectic time in the city. The 70s and 80s, the city was just on fire culturally. And I have always, my entire career, wanted to create something to dedicate to the city that was really going to celebrate what's so special about this place. And it's really not just a mentality, it's a way of living, it's a joy and a humanity that you find in San Francisco that I don't really feel in other cities. We really try and capture it in this show. I am so proud to be able to keep this theater alive and exciting for San Franciscans and for people who come to visit the city.
0: The other thing is that this show is ever-changing. We were just watching you try out a new performance, a new trick for the show. You also have new people with different skills who are rotating in and out.
1: And then they experience the city through their perspective, which is also really endearing and exciting. But it also means with every new performer, we bring new tricks, we bring new stories, we bring new choreography, we bring new music. We've actually sort of reimagined the show for the holiday spirit. And a lot of these cast members I've been working with since they were, you know, really young kids. And to be able to develop a show with people over so many years, it really, truly is the thing, one of the things I'm most proud of in my career, to be able to do this and bring this to San Francisco.
0: So, Dom, are you going to kind of take me through, along with your crew, some of the stuff that you do?
2: Yes.
0: Are you going to be gentle?
2: No.
0: Don't.
2: No.
0: Yeah.
2: Circus is not gentle.
0: That's right. Circus is hard.
2: But it's fun. All right, let's do it. We're going to start with pole climbing.
0: All right.
2: I'm over here with us.
0: Let's do it.
3: Stop right there.
0: Okay.
3: Stop right there. Look at the camera and smile.
0: Yeah. There you go.
2: And saying you love the circus.
0: I love the circus.
3: Yeah.
0: So much.
2: Yeah.
0: Let's go, baby.
1: If the vibe of Dear San Francisco is about coming together and lifting each other up and celebrating how much we love this city and the people in it, we also feel that it's a perfect place to be for the holidays. So much of the principles of the show are really about coming together, enjoying each other. And it's actually a very sweet emotional aspect to the show that I just think works perfectly for this new holiday edition that we've created.
0: Well, I hope you're proud of the show because I was amazed watching it and also couldn't believe how much it touched my heart.
1: That makes me so happy.
0: So I think mission accomplished.
1: That's right.
4: Coming up, holiday cheer is here. See how 700 free turkeys made their way to deserving families. We should all be staying active, and here on Pumped, we show you all the different ways members of your community are keeping in shape. Meet people who can make a gym wherever they go.
5: You can literally make anything and everything yours.
4: Proving that age is just a number.
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5: 80.
4: And challenging what we think is possible.
7: Get up, baby! Get up!
8: That's what I love!
9: Can't breathe.
4: So put on your sweats and join us to get pumped. 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Here on Pet Project, we consider our furry friends members of the family, and we know you do, too. So we're introducing you to some of the most amazing pets we've met.
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4: 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Learn how these artists make some of the most bizarre...
13: Hi, I'm Diana Wood, the crazy power wash artist.
4: Resourceful...
14: Everything around me inspires me.
4: And unique artwork from communities around the country. When you meet the people behind the art, you get to appreciate every stroke of genius. 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
4: 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This is Localish. Welcome back to the show. The second annual Walk Up Turkey Giveaway brought joy to hundreds of families throughout San Francisco.

0: 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Happy Thanksgiving.
1: This is the second annual Walk Up Melodia Kelly and Schoenberg giveaway partnered with Lowell High School, my alum. I'm really happy to come back to the school and see all of the Lowell High School kids and the people from our own community who were giving away turkeys.
2: The turkey drive is a really heartwarming event.
1: This year, Walk Up Melodia and Schoenberg has partnered with 8 different schools. And this is the first time that we've done it this way, where we have provided vouchers for people to pick up their turkey and also a gift certificate for groceries so that they can share a meal and the trimmings of turkey. It's not just the protein. Last year, people to pick up their turkey and also a gift certificate for groceries so that they can share a meal and the trimmings of turkey. It's not just the protein. Last year, we had a goal of 500 turkeys to give away, and this year, we're excited that we were able to exceed that to 700. As we think about the community that we serve, the clients that we represent, holidays are some of the hardest times for people who have been disabled, who have been hurt, and they don't feel the same like they did before, or their lives have been changed. And being able to share a meal and bond with people, I mean, this is a way that we connect with each other, is having food and being able to make a meal and share a meal together.
2: Well, I came here to help out with the turkey giveaway, which is really exciting. Today's such a great day because we're getting into the holiday spirit.
3: San Francisco is a city that embraces everybody and wants to help people, and it's just wonderful that here in the sunset, here at Lowell High School, that we can deliver these turkeys and show the spirit of community. And it's wonderful to see all the young students and kids out here early on a Saturday morning, volunteering their time to give back to the community.
4: Our students are both growing academically, but also volunteering their time. We have our students from our Red Cross Club, track and field, and they're here, I think, since 7 in the morning, getting ready to give away turkeys to the community.
2: I think it's really cool because it's not only like a community like with us like at Lowell, but then we get to like share it with other people in our community. It's a really great way to get in the holiday spirit. This is a lot of fun.
4: My kids are just super excited and happy.
3: So it's joyful to bring joy to people. So even though it's early on a Saturday morning and teenagers are out here getting out of bed early to give out turkeys, but everyone's smiling, having a good time because we're bringing joy to people, and there's nothing more joyful than that.
2: It's really important to help your community. I think it builds like really strong community bonds, and it knows that everyone's here for each other to help them get things they need.
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16: 1, 2, 1, 2, 3, go.
17: So my name is Christina Melville, and I'm a Moco junkie. I want the world to know that this is something good to do. And for the 12 years I've been doing it with me growing up, I can honestly say this did keep me out of trouble. It started in Africa, and then it was brought to the Caribbean. And you see a lot in carnivals, basically all over the Caribbean. And now it was brought here to Brooklyn. I did fall many of times. And I mean, I just learned from it so I know what to do next time. It's something good to do for the youth to do. And you basically get to experience new things.
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18: 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So we have necklaces and bracelets. You can come on and buy and grab a tray and grab all the charms that you like and place them where you'd like, and then I just set it up for you. And we also have a online store. Online, we have everything from bracelets, necklaces. We also have a few layering pieces, beaded pieces. We have over 200 different charms, so you can definitely find something that suits you or suits somebody else. We do have different chain options. We're always adding new things, new chains, new charms as well. It's always fun to just like hear people's reactions of, like, when they see a specific charm, and sometimes it like reminds them of like their childhood, or say if it's like two best friends coming in, they're like, oh my gosh, remember when we did this? Here's like a little martini glass. Remember that time when we had that amazing martini in like San Francisco or something? People can book us for holiday parties. We do company events. We do boutique pop-ups like this as well. The biggest pop-up has been for the 49ers, the Levi's party for Chris and Juice Jack. That was great. That was one of our biggest events. I believe there was over 200 people attending that event. It was very funny. Me being here at Joey Ray Boutique, like, they've been so supportive, and they've had me here numerous times, and I think we've built a great relationship. I'm always meeting new clients as well, and I've gotten opportunities to have pop-ups because of the clients as well. It's really important for small businesses to support other small businesses because it builds a community and it helps each other grow. My goal with Lucky Goldie at this moment is to start doing like quarterly parties where people get together in the community, and we have other small businesses joining us. We're just the little guys here, so it's nice to have everybody support each other.
6: Coming up, Take a Vow. This community theater shines a spotlight on local performing artists. Nothing brings people together like a great meal. And at Bite Size, communities coming together around food is what we're all about. Join us as we take you around to some of the best and most unique restaurants around the country. You'll meet the people behind some of the best eats in town and hear the stories behind the meals.
2: Here's my father, Paco Lopez.
6: See some of the craziest dishes they have to offer.
8: We are eating 30 feet of pasta.
6: And meet some of the customers taking on their challenges. Let us add a little flavor to your day at Bite Size. What is true kindness? How can we help our neighbors in need? Maybe it's as simple as a smile or a hug.
16: All sorts of emotions.
19: Yeah.
6: All Good is about finding everyday people doing good in their communities.
20: So they come here and they can get their food, personal items, everything.
6: Reaching out.
21: The community has a good heart. I didn't think they would have helped me like this.
6: And putting other people first.
22: It takes them back to who they were when they weren't homeless.
6: Even on a tough day, we're here for you on All Good. The extraordinary bond we have with our pets is unlike any other. Here on Pet Project, we consider our furry friends members of the family, and we know you do too. So we're introducing you to some of the most amazing pets we've met.
23: This is a duck I keep seeing everywhere.
6: The owners who go above and beyond to help them out.
24: I could tell it was love at first sight.
6: And the stories of resilient pets that inspire us all.
13: You see having Popeye Wheelie on camera.
6: So give yourself a treat and join us on Pet Project. Nothing brings people together like a great meal. And at Bite Size, communities coming together around food is what we're all about. Join us as we take you around to some of the best and most unique restaurants around the country. You'll meet the people behind some of the best eats in town and hear the stories behind the meals.
2: Here's my father, Paco Lopez.
6: See some of the craziest dishes they have to offer.
8: We are eating 30 feet of pasta.
6: And meet some of the customers taking on their challenges. Let us add a little flavor to your day at Bite Size. What is true kindness? How can we help our neighbors in need? Maybe it's as simple as a smile or a hug.
16: All sorts of emotions.
19: Yeah.
6: All Good is about finding everyday people doing good in their communities.
20: So they come here and they can get their food, personal items, everything.
6: Reaching out.
21: The community has a good heart. I didn't think they would have helped me like this.
6: And putting other people first.
22: It takes them back to who they were when they weren't homeless.
6: Even on a tough day, we're here for you on All Good. Welcome back to the show. The Polyclass Community Theater provides vibrant and diverse programming to help bring the community together.
25: Hey
0: It's so important that we as a community have a place for performing arts. We've had over 100 performances here since we opened 2 years ago, and it's been everything from plays to music to dancing. As most people know, Polly Klass was abducted on October 1st of 1993. And she had loved theater. She was in all of her school plays. And Polly's mom approached me and then said, if you want to remember my daughter, remember her for how she lived. And we took that to heart. There's no better way to celebrate her life than to be in this space and have that stage full of young enthusiasm and vibrancy and fun and talent. And we do appreciate donations, and it's things like that that really make this possible.
1: Music is so powerful because it brings everybody together. It's one of those things that can take you right back to a joyful place in your life.
3: So happy to be a sponsor with the Space Orchestra and the Polly Klass Theater in Petaluma.
4: This is a full-bodied orchestra that you can feel down in your bones when you hear them.
1: It's a rock and roll orchestra from outer space.
4: Joe Cocker, Mad Dogs and Englishmen. This compilation album was just this magic melting pot of musicians.
1: The live record is by far one of the most overwhelmingly joyous live records to ever be released.
0: All you have to do is hear one of those cover songs, and right away your brain will be like, oh, yes. This is the best music, and it's the kind of music that you really feel something.
4: And the amazing sound of this 1911 church repurposed as a theater is just, it's going to just roll your socks up and down, folks. You've got to come see the Polly Klass Theater.
0: This space comes alive, and to think that it was shuttered for 20 years, especially with Polly's name on it, and to have it reopen with so much love and life and vibrance, it's just something that this whole community needs to feel really proud of. We will be here for generations to come, and it's all because of this community who cared so much.
6: Now it's time to learn some recycling tips.
19: Studies have found that plastic and other chemicals in disposable cups are harmful and toxic to human health and the environment. They serve a very short, useful life, while their impact on human health and the environment is significant and long-lasting.
25: Disposable cups are made out of paper and usually lined with plastic, which makes them unacceptable in our recycling and our composting. 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
25: Together, we can keep Oakland clean.
6: That's it for today's show, but tune in next week for an all-new episode. In the meantime, keep connected on social for more feel-good stories.

0: We should all be staying active. And here on Pumped, we show you all the different ways members of your community are keeping in shape. Meet people who can make a gym wherever they go.
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0: And challenging what we think is possible.
3: Get up, baby. Get up. That's what I love.
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0: So put on your sweats and join us to get pumped.
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10: 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Fantastic.
12: Totally worth the wait.
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15: Controlled chaos. But it's a lot of fun.
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16: You want to test your mic? You come on down here to Hattie B's and get dead.
17: Shut the cluck up. You dead.
18: Shut the cluck up? Absolutely not. Absolutely not.
19: Nashville hot chicken has a special taste compared to just traditional hot chicken.
20: Definitely cured my hangover, that's for sure.
19: Hattie B's has kind of mastered that, and that's why we're here today.
18: My name is Nick Bishop, and we are at Hattie B's Hot Chicken here in Nashville, Tennessee. The story goes with hot chicken. Back in the 30s, Thornton Prince Jr. liked to come home late. His girlfriend at the time had enough of that. She went to make him a meal, probably to try to sober him up a little bit, and decided to douse it in cayenne pepper. Much to her chagrin, he loved it. He started developing his own blend of it, turned into our city's signature dish.
11: I heard the chicken is awesome and like super spicy. We ordered the super hot ones. The line is super long, but I heard it's worth it.
18: It's an honor to be one of the places that people go when they first get to Nashville. We kind of joke about having a little room for suitcases for people to leave their stuff.
21: I think it has just really good batter on it, like a lot of fried chicken. Sometimes when you eat it, like all of the skin is falling off. This skin is really good and spicy.
22: Here we've got our hot chicken sandwich. This is going to be a hot heat level. On the sandwich, we've got our Nashville comeback sauce. We make that in-house. We top it off with some of our fresh-made coleslaw. We've got several different cuts of chicken. You can get any of these at various heat levels.
16: Southern, no heat. Male, little heat. Hot, you're going overboard. Then you got damn hot. Then you got shut the cluck up.
18: The blend of spices that goes into this oil mixture right here is proprietary to Hattie B's, and it's what makes all of our chicken so delicious. Once it gets dunked or dipped or baptized into this pot, that's what becomes Hattie B's hot chicken.
19: On my sandwich, I get mild. I just can't handle anything hotter than that. When we come out, one person always gets to shut the cluck up. It's kind of a dare thing to see who can handle it.
18: Can't believe I'm doing this. I'm just going to bathe it in ranch here. And... All right, I'm going to do a second bite. It's more than I bargained for, but I can feel it. I feel it in my nose, almost like a wasabi kind of clearing out the sinuses. Oh, yeah. It's way too hot for me, but I'm still alive.
11: I got a shirt. Didn't get to shut the cluck up one because I want to be able to go to school and not get expelled. Disneyland long line waits. It's worth it.
5: Yeah, it was worth the wait.
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13: It can be anywhere from an hour or more depending on when you're coming.
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24: 35-minute drive.
13: Yeah. And then he's waiting 50 minutes.
23: Yes, people have gotten angry a couple of times. You just have to politely tell them, you know, it's going to be a little longer.
25: I've been here for about 45 minutes, and they just call her name, actually.
23: Andrea for 3.
12: I typically get in faster because I eat alone. I like being right where the waitresses are. You know, if you need anything, just raise your hand and then bring them over.
13: But once they sit down and eat, they're, like, totally fine, and they love it.
6: Cece, she used to be a small private caterer for tiramisu.
2: It was so popular that per clientele, they would tell her, you know, we want more of that tiramisu. So that's how we came up with the green tea tiramisu pancakes.
7: The green tea tiramisu pancakes are just incredible.
2: This is my first time eating here. I'm excited to try it, though.
8: Well, I'm going to recommend, if they have a sweet tooth, the green tea tiramisu pancakes.
9: I'm very one track, so I get the same thing every time that I come here.
2: Green tea tiramisu. Thank you. So it consists of green tea pancakes, and then it is topped with green tea mascarpone and whipped cream with a little tap of powdered sugar. A lot of people, they're definitely waiting, especially for their souffle pancakes.
14: But it takes about 40 minutes to make the souffle. So that's like the first thing they order before their drinks, and then they'll have it for dessert after they eat their savory dish.
2: It's like pancakes, but the texture of it is so light and fluffy like a souffle. Like, it's so soft and fluffy that if you even shake the plate, you can see like the jiggle of the pancakes, which is a definitely awesome experience when it comes to brunch.
24: We have our bacon con queso right here.
2: It's our bacon con queso Benedict. English muffin. Grilled and topped with butter, and then we have our usual poached eggs, some sautéed onion, tomato, bits of bacon, and some fresh jalapenos, and it's topped with cilantro.
14: It's kind of funny when people ask me, like, where is this? And I have to say, like, oh, it's on page 28. Like, I don't know, it's kind of funny.
25: I usually spend at least 15 minutes going through trying to pick something.
2: We probably have the biggest pancake menu in the world.
14: It might be the biggest pancake menu in the world, yeah.
25: They have a very large selection of pancakes.
8: The menu is pages and pages. The food is really big. Proportions are great, perfect for sharing.
25: Go big or go home here, because if you come with a small appetite, you're going to be hurting, because you're going to be taking home a lot of food.
8: You leave with a full belly.
2: Can I come here for our fluffy pancakes? You know, it's definitely worth the wait.
26: Cece's Cafe is definitely worth the wait.
27: Cece's is definitely worth the wait.
25: Cece's Cafe is definitely worth the wait.
14: Definitely worth the wait.
28: I've just finished eating. I'm so full, and it was totally worth the wait.
10: Would you wait a year to eat at a restaurant? People in Philly are.
29: It's a little more of a secret.
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10: And later.
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0: We should all be staying active. And here on Pumped, we show you all the different ways members of your community are keeping in shape. Meet people who can make a gym wherever they go.
1: You can literally make anything and everything yours.
0: Proving that age is just a number.
34: How old are you?
1: 80.
0: And challenging what we think is possible.
3: Get up, baby. Get up. That's what I love.
4: I can't breathe.
0: So put on your sweats and join us to get pumped. The extraordinary bond we have with our pets is unlike any other. Here on Pet Project, we consider our furry friends members of the family, and we know you do, too. So we're introducing you to some of the most amazing pets we've met.
35: This is a duck I keep seeing everywhere.
0: The owners who go above and beyond to help them out.
36: I could tell it was love at first sight.
0: And the stories of resilient pets that inspire us all.
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0: 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On Stroke of Genius, we find creativity from all over the country and take you inside the minds of their brilliant creators. Learn how these artists make some of the most bizarre...
38: Hi, I'm Diana Wood, the crazy power wash artist.
0: Resourceful...
39: Everything around me inspires me.
0: And unique artwork from communities around the country. When you meet the people behind the art, you get to appreciate every stroke of genius. Nothing brings people together like a great meal. 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
40: Here's my father, Paco Lopez.
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29: Let us know if you need anything tonight. 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The intimate hospitality here is a really big deal. These are little hand-rolled foie gras truffles. When you're cooking for such a small group, we can do hyper-seasonal things. 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
5: Micro bok choy?
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29: When I opened Tallulah's Table 12 years ago, we opened as a gourmet market, and then within a month, we released gourmet chef's table dinners. 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
2: It's amazing here, the ambiance, the experience, the food, everything about it.
29: Reservations began booking 1 year out within probably a month.
2: There's people that wake up at 6 a.m. to make a call to try to get a table.
29: The reservation system is really old-fashioned here. It's still a phone call or in-person thing.
2: I've come up on a Sunday and just gotten a coffee, and I've seen where, you know, they have an opening and everybody's fighting for that opening.
29: We've had, like, arguments in the street. You know, people hang up on us.
2: I think that it creates the buzz. It creates the excitement.
29: Another really cool thing about Tallulah's Table is we have a chef's table in our kitchen.
6: How are you this evening?
29: It's a bit of a hideaway, so we've hidden some celebrities back there. Famous chefs from all around the country love to call us and dine back there.
7: The first time, because the chef's table was less of a wait for a reservation, so that's what we went with. For me, there's no going back.
5: On the plate there, we also have some Kennett Square maitake mushrooms that have been charred.
7: Why would I want to sit in the market when I can be in there with the people preparing your food? Like, question, can I ask a question?
6: Maitake, right from Phillips.
2: I've sat in the kitchen, which is pretty fun because I'm a foodie and I love watching people cook.
29: They both book very far out. The chef's table is a little more of a secret, but who knows? Now everyone may know about the chef's table.
5: Please enjoy.
29: As much as it would be hard to be a regular at a restaurant that you book a year in advance, we have groups that dine here and we've waited on them 20 times.
7: We've been coming here at least twice a year for probably at least 6 or 7 years.
29: Our menu changes 8 times a year. We have guests that would never want to miss a menu.
5: This is our dessert course, and for this fall menu, we wanted to do a nice little butterscotch pudding.
7: I think we're really fortunate to be close to something like this. I think it's very special here.
2: I stalk the social media feed and just wait for them to say that a table is open. It is absolutely worth the wait, 110%.
8: I wish I could eat here every day.
10: Up next, the seafood spot in San Fran with only 18 seats.
9: People always ask, how come the line's so big?
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10: And later, is this the best ice cream sandwich ever?
12: It's so good!
10: We're headed to New York.
0: We should all be staying active. And here on Pumped, we show you all the different ways members of your community are keeping in shape. Meet people who can make a gym wherever they go.
1: You can literally make anything and everything yours.
0: Proving that age is just a number.
13: How old are you?
1: 80.
0: And challenging what we think is possible.
3: Get up, baby. Get up. That's what I love. I can't breathe.
0: Put on your sweats and join us to get pumped. The extraordinary bond we have with our pets is unlike any other. Here on Pet Project, we consider our furry friends members of the family, and we know you do, too. So we're introducing you to some of the most amazing pets we've met.
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0: 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On Stroke of Genius, we find creativity from all over the country and take you inside the minds of their brilliant creators. Learn how these artists make some of the most bizarre...
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0: Resourceful...
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0: 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When you meet the people behind the art, you get to appreciate every stroke of genius.
12: Oh my God.
13: You're on board North River Lobster Companies at Pier 81. It is the biggest floating lobster shack in New York City. 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It is a 28-inch lobster roll stuffed with some of New England's finest lobster meat.
14: Oh my God.
17: That's amazing.
18: Oh, we got a whole bag of chips on top of that.
14: Icing on the cake.
18: It is delicious, but I feel like this is a meal for like a week. I'm about to...
19: I'm in lobster heaven right now.
13: It's a small piece of paradise. I mean, you come on board and you really feel like you're on a small vacation. We take you for a quick 45-minute cruise down in the Hudson. Before you know it, we're back, and you're welcome to stay on board as long as you please.
10: You're watching Worth the Wait. Let's grab some Japanese food in New York.
20: The pork brain.
14: Oh, it's so soft. Look at that. You can't even grab it with chopsticks.
21: It's so soft, Everett. Oh, my God.
14: Pork brain.
21: Okay. There's a million things on the menu that are really good and you're gonna love it, and it's obvious. Fried chicken, yakitori. You gotta get like 3-4 things that you know you're gonna like, and then everyone should get one thing that's like freaks them out a little bit.
20: Go out on a limb, live a little bit.
21: It's $4, $5, so it's not like you're spending $20 and you don't like it. Alright, we're gonna get turkey testicle.
14: The pork brain.
21: Fried frog.
14: The Russian roulette.
21: Let's get a yakitori.
14: Do you like the tongue, the intestines, or the pig feet best?
21: The tongue?
14: Yeah, you tongue.
21: So we'll go tongue.
14: This is the Tori no Karaage, which is Japanese fried chicken. And like I said, it's better than Southern fried chicken. And I can say that because I grew up in Texas.
21: It's good.
14: It's the best.
21: It's really good.
14: Thank you. Tastes like
21: chicken.
14: Chicken. Exactly.
21: It's just like chicken.
14: Tastes like chicken.
21: It's good. Wow. That's the cool thing about trying a place that's super authentic is like, never in a million years would I be eating frog anywhere else, but...
14: Unless your friend Everett pressured you into eating frogs.
21: Peer pressure can be good.
14: Yeah, this is the pork brain.
20: The texture was like... I don't know if you've ever been to, like, the aquarium when you were a kid and, like, they let you pet the stingrays. It felt like that in my mouth.
14: So this is the Russian roulette. Yeah. One of them is filled with wasabi. What are the other ones filled with?
21: I think it's just, like, it's fried dough. It's like a dough ball. And just one of them has got a big chunk of wasabi.
14: Oh, so it's not substantial at all. It's just for torture.
21: That's right.
14: Okay, cool.
21: There we go.
14: Cheers.
21: Cheers.
14: I'm safe so far.
21: Same.
14: Cheers. I'm still safe.
21: I got it.
14: You got it? Yeah. Oh, how is that? Oh, do you regret ordering this? This is what you deserve.
21: Why?
14: I thought you could take spicy stuff. You were talking mad game when the cameras were off.
21: I'm a certified curry monster.
14: Oh, is this the bull penis? So they were out of turkey testicles, so we had to order the bull penis instead. You get the power of the bull when you eat this.
21: Oh, no.
14: I'm probably going to regret this. Not bad.
20: It's really not bad. It's not bad.
21: It's not bad.
20: You feel powerful.
5: I ordered, this is pork with kimchi. We also had the seaweed salad, of course. You gotta get that. The food was like totally worth the wait.
6: We got the pork spray, and it's actually pretty authentic. We don't find this stuff in New York City that often.
7: The restaurant's very like sex oriented, which is kind of interesting. There's like bondage gear towards the back of the restaurant. It's actually really cool.
17: Very good and cheap food.
22: It's worth the hour and a half wait we endured.
20: So we just got the check, and one really fun thing about Kenka is they give you these cotton candy powders, and what we're going to do is we're going to go outside because they have a self-service machine out there, and you make your own cotton candy. And who would have thought that Japanese food and cotton candy went together?
21: All right, so that was a little bit gross, a little bit delicious, but overall I'd say it was pretty worth the wait.
20: Yeah, absolutely worth the wait, and not just because it's the name of the show.
21: No, we are not lying.
20: Legitimately worth the wait.
21: 100% worth the wait, all right? So if you're in St. Mark's Place, New York City, come on down to Kenka's.
20: And then you get your cotton candy afterwards.
21: Bye.
20: See ya.
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28: We just have the crab head, the sashimi, oyster, sea urchin, and everything is so good.
29: Ooh, there it is. Love of my life.
25: People see one of these items come out on the counter and they go, I didn't see that. Where's that on the menu?
27: That's the foundation our menu is. We can tailor make any dish for any person, anytime.
25: There are certain things that have become so popular that they're what you call a secret menu. Like rather than getting crab or crab salad or crab cocktail, a lot of people just like those beautiful legs arranged on a plate. My uncle named it the crab chrysanthemum because it looked like a, you know, chrysanthemum flower. Other things like the sashimi has gotten so popular that it's practically a menu item even though it's not up there.
27: Our dad, Sal, bought the business in 1946. My brothers and I, all six of us at one point, worked here together.
25: You got my dad right there. It's my cousin Eric. My Uncle Jim and my Uncle Tom are back getting the prawns ready. This is mostly a family affair here. You're talking to the guy who's preparing your food, who's going to be serving your food, who's taking your order. You see everything going on right in front of you.
30: I've been shopping here for three generations. You could go to a lousy place that's not crowded. I don't think so.
31: About 2 hours from here.
32: I don't mind the wait.
33: This one looks so good.
31: We were already checking some pictures because everything looks so delicious.
34: So there's this line and then there's the takeout line. And in the takeout line you can go and grab beer or wine. It's an honor system. So you just keep count of how many you've had and then you pay until you've sat down.
35: Come in and get it to go. We start selling stuff to go at 8 o'clock in the morning.
27: People always ask, how come the line's so big? Well, number one is we only have 18 stools. Number two, look at me. I'm old. I'm slow. People have to wait sometimes.
10: Up next, a bar in Philly with a giant ball pit.
36: Let loose and just enjoy yourself.
10: And we can't stop thinking about this ice cream sandwich. We'll tell you why.
38: It's so good!
10: After this.
0: We should all be staying active. And here on Pumped, we show you all the different ways members of your community are keeping in shape. Meet people who can make a gym wherever they go.
1: You can literally make anything and everything yours.
0: Proving that age is just a number.
40: How old are you?
1: 80.
0: And challenging what we think is possible.
3: Get up, baby. Get up. That's what I love. Can't breathe.
0: So put on your sweats and join us to get pumped. The extraordinary bond we have with our pets is unlike any other. Here on Pet Project, we consider our furry friends members of the family, and we know you do, too. So we're introducing you to some of the most amazing pets we've met.
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0: 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Learn how these artists make some of the most bizarre...
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0: And unique artwork from communities around the country. When you meet the people behind the art, you get to appreciate every stroke of genius. This country is full of unusual places to see and amazing things to do. But only the locals really know where to go. On My Go-To, we discover some of the strangest...
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0: 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Nothing brings people together like a great meal. And at Bite Size, communities coming together around food is what we're all about. 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You'll meet the people behind some of the best eats in town and hear the stories behind the meals.
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0: of that middle ground in between, you know, a dive bar and a nightclub. So there's only a $5 cover. There's no dress code. You can wear sneakers. You don't have to wear high heels. You don't have to do your hair. And the dance floor is super huge. This can fit about like 500 people. Both the sound system is like concert level speakers, and the lighting system is really funky cool. So our decor is kind of all over the place. We also have a ball pit for adults only.
1: Okay.
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0: 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A little silliness, just, you know, let loose and just enjoy yourself.
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4: I'm here for ice cream sandwiches. 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
7: 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We're here for the ice cream sandwiches. 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
6: I like the chocolate chip. I like the chocolate peanut butter.
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8: This line goes down the block.
9: Oh, my God.
10: So we're known for our cookies, and we decided to roll out ice cream sandwiches on our East Side location because, you know, ice cream and cookies are such a good pairing. We have ice cream from Ample Hills. They're making pucks specifically for us, and we figured they'd go great with our cookies.
11: It's so good!
12: Levain is a French term for a sourdough starter, and when we started the bakery, we were a wholesale bread bakery. We've been friends for 30 years and talking about wanting to have our own business. It wasn't necessarily a bakery in the beginning, but thank goodness it is now.
13: We were training for an Ironman triathlon, and we were hungry all the time and eating all the time, and this big chocolate chip walnut cookie was the most amazing, satisfying thing we were eating. We never thought that the bakery would ever be as busy as they are now. Amazing.
12: But we're so thrilled that it makes so many people so happy. So it's like when you have a job like that, it's really gratifying.
10: So we have our ice cream pucks over here, and then we have our cookies, which we baked earlier in the day and let cool down to room temperature. So we'll take 1 3-ounce cookie, we'll put an ice cream puck on top of it, and then we will top it off with another one. There you have it, an ice cream sandwich. And then we'll do the same thing with the dark chocolate.

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13: Go after those dreams and make them happen.
14: We have what I call the Mocha Bomber. And it consists of two shots of espresso, your choice of milk, dark chocolate for his dad, white chocolate for his mom. And then we throw some of that Hawaiian piece in there with some coconut syrup and some pineapple syrup.
15: Change has come to America.
14: Coffee house, not a coffee shop. And the reason I call it a house is I want it to feel like a house. I want you to feel comfortable in there. Nice art on the walls, copper ceilings in here, music playing,

0: the Mocha Man. I started off as Bronzeville Coffee House back in 2005. Over time, I began to understand that the coffee business was something that was really huge. First, coffee is the second largest traded commodity in the world. The second thing is that it's addictive and it's legal. So I figured if I would bring that type of class and elegance to the space, the coffee being excellent from different parts of the country would be something that's different and unique. And that's when I morphed off into Sip and Savor. Currently, we have four locations. First of all, you gotta have a passion for it. You don't go in this to make money right away. I went into it to make a difference. Ultimately, though, you do wanna make money. You do wanna be able to pay employees a good salary where they can earn a decent living, and that takes time. When people come in from out of town, they say, let's go to my coffee house. And they'll come in and everybody knows everybody. It's a great situation. And it gives you a feel that, you know, I always said, kind of just wraps his arms around you and wants you to stay a while. People call from all over. They follow us on social media right now. There's so much buzz about Sip and Savor. And it isn't me. I've surrounded myself with a team. The future looks bright. That means as far as scaling, setting an example for the young people that work for us, you're not just working for a coffee house. You're working for a business that care about your well-being. There's still a bunch of challenges out there, but we look forward to taking them on, not quitting and not giving up. And of course, being in the Marine Corps, we never did give up, so I persevere.
1: We have banana pudding, strawberry sublime. 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I think of flavors that are familiar and then want to put like a cool twist on them. It's unexpected. Like a lot of times people are like, wow, I would have never put those things together in ice cream form.
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1: My name is Ida Nelson, and I am the owner of Ida's Artisan Ice Cream and Treats. The goal of this business is to create unity, it's to create hope, it's to create empowerment and inspiration for people. I've never seen a black face on an ice cream packaging or a person of color, really. I felt like it was important that our culture and the diversity of our culture be represented there. I'm bad at measuring, but this is approximately a quarter of a cup. Just do what feels good. Do it till it feels good. So I started making ice cream kind of by accident. During the pandemic, you know, we were all looking for some fun activities to keep our children entertained. So I said, well, I'll just try my hand at making ice cream. I came up with a name, Ida's Artisan Ice Cream. And when I came up with that name, I said, well, if you're going to call it artisan, you have to have some unique flavor profiles to put together. For instance, banana pudding. Everyone is used to banana pudding being a refrigerated cold treat, but I thought I should put an interesting spin on it and make it an ice cream. We have blueberry basil and strawberry sublime, which are vegan and dairy-free flavors. One of the most fun flavors that I have is called Unicorn Magic, colors and sprinkles and things of that nature.
4: Another lemon?
5: It's so rich. It's like I'm drinking it.
6: Fantastic. It's refreshing, so it's really good.
7: The number one ice cream stand. Well, this is unbelievable.
1: Ida's Artisan Ice Cream does ice cream socials where we talk, well, I call it ice cream social awareness, where we incorporate ice cream into tough conversations, like bringing ice cream into the schools. Everybody's happy when they see ice cream, you know, and then we get a chance to talk about ways that we can eradicate poverty and racism in my lifetime, which is one of the goals that I have. For me, creating a business was a way to empower myself and to also participate in creating the change that I saw necessary for my community.
8: We want to be that brand that speaks for those that don't have a voice. JR Kicks is an online sneaker and athleisure wear brand. I think that in the sneaker industry now is just repetitive. So what we want to do, we want to bring some new flavors, some new styles, some new design on top of an affordable and comfortable sneaker overall. The blueprint is our top of the line sneaker that we just designed. It's dropping 2020.

0: into of the springtime.
1: Yeah, you want to.
0: We want to be that brand that, yeah, you know, we represents a little bit of everything.
2: Got the activewear, compression material, sports, hip hop, culture. You know, no matter what, we want to be able to make our mark in a little bit of everything.
3: It's inspiring, you know what I'm saying, to be able to go out into the world and see your brand be represented by, you know, people that you don't even know.
0: It's the people, you know, the people drives JR Kicks. They request it, and if we get in a position to make it happen for the people, that's what we do. That's our mission overall. It's been a journey.
3: It's the culture. The culture is the biggest inspiration. So when you see, when you be able to catch that tide that changes and go with the times.
0: We want to be that brand that show that you know, you can support the little guy now. The little guy is in a position that you can buy something that you can be proud of and say, man, I'll go back and support again.
4: Art can inspire, uplift, and give us a whole new perspective on things. On Stroke of Genius, we find creativity from all over the country and take you inside the minds of their brilliant creators. Learn how these artists make some of the most bizarre...
5: Hi, I'm Diana Wood, the crazy power wash artist.
4: Resourceful...
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4: ...and unique artwork from communities around the country. When you meet the people behind the art, you get to appreciate every stroke of genius. Ever walk by a really long food line and think, those people are crazy?
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4: Why would anyone stand hours on their feet before they can sit down to eat?
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4: Worth the Wait takes you to the front of America's longest lines to answer one question. Is it worth the wait? From a massive 7-pound burrito to a slice of pie that has locals going crazy, we'll let you know what's worth it and what's not. This is Worth the Wait. This country is full of unusual places to see and amazing things to do. But only the locals really know where to go. On My Go-To, we discover some of the strangest...
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10: If you compare the DNA of every human being on the planet, you'll learn that we are 99.99% the same. 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I'm Michael Koenigs, and this is More in Common, a show where I travel the country looking for stories about what brings us together. It turns out this country has countless stories of unity. But to find these extraordinary friendships, we have to reach out. This is More in Common.
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5: Oh, crafting can totally save the world. My name is Amber Kemp-Gristel, and I am the crafty girl behind Damask Love, a crafting blog, and I'm also a television host, and I also have product in stores to keep you crafty at home. Before I ever sat down and decided to have a crafting business, I was a child psychologist. On the side, I started just being kind of crafty at home. And eventually I decided, well, I love making stuff. I'll take pictures of it and put it on the internet. Not really thinking it would turn into anything, but my blog picked up some steam. I had to make this leap from PhD to what I call PhDIY. As a content creator and as someone who runs her own business, we have lots of things around here that are expensive. Things for video, things for photography, things for crafting. And in order to protect that, I knew I needed to get business insurance because that would make me feel a lot more comfortable being in my space and having the things that I need here to run my business successfully. Hiscox Business Insurance was a no-brainer for me. I knew that it was the right fit, and as soon as we signed up, I knew that I had what I needed to protect all the assets here in the business, and that made me a lot more comfortable. One of the biggest moments in my business was being able to put products in stores. You know, for a long time, I just made things here in my studio and I showed people how to do it. But with products, I can actually give you some of the exact items that I use so that you can replicate it at home. I really wanted to make them fun and colorful and kind of like scream, take me on with me. One thing that's super, super important to me is representation in crafting and making sure that people who look like me, people who look like you, feel seen in all of the items that they make. So in my products, you're going to see lots of brown faces. You're going to see lots of freckles. You're going to see people who look like you, because I knew that that was a space that had not yet been filled in the crafting world. I get so many messages from people telling me how crafting and creativity and making has helped their mental health and has helped them through difficult times, has helped them through anxiety. In something as simple as painting or sewing or paper crafting, there really is something healing happening. So crafting can change the world, because just by making something, you can really heal yourself and nurture yourself in a way that maybe you didn't expect.
4: We should all be staying active, and here on Pumped, we show you all the different ways members of your community are keeping in shape. Meet people who can make a gym wherever they go.
11: You can literally make anything and everything yours.
4: Proving that age is just a number.
12: How old are you?
11: 80.
4: And challenging what we think is possible.
13: Get up, baby. 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That's what I love.
11: Can't breathe.
4: So put on your sweats and join us to get pumped. The extraordinary bond we have with our pets is unlike any other. 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
10: We're heading to Whittier, Alaska, which is a town you can only get to through one of the longest tunnels in all of North America. It's almost a fairyland with these incredible streams coming down the mountains and beautiful foliage. Just about everyone lives in the same building.
18: Really unique. But to live within and amongst 240 people in Alaska's first gated and only gated community is world class.
19: Everybody works together. I mean, as a community, yes, I love it down here.
20: I was born in Taiwan. Then we decided to come up to see a different world.
10: It's a totally different world here, huh?
18: We're not a homogenous group. We've got our Filipinos, we've got our Samoans, you've got your white, you've got natives here. Instead of whatever else, you know, is causing strife, you know, causing controversy, we have to get along here.
21: People from all walks of life have ended up here in Whittier. And here we are, together.
4: You're watching Secretly Awesome.
22: Oh my God, absolutely stunning. I know there's a lot of people who are very timid when it comes to bridal shopping, and my goal is to always make them feel just at home.
23: That looks really good.
22: And so that's why I decided, ooh, mobile would be kind of fun to create something so unique to this area. My name is Holly. I'm actually the stylist, the owner. I've been styling now for about 13 years. Holly B. Bridal actually recently started in 2021. Let's do it. I bring all my dresses, my accessories, my veils into clients' homes.
23: Okay.
22: And we travel all throughout New Jersey as well as Philadelphia County. We have our full-length mirror, we have champagne, we have cookies, we have accessories, we have a pedestal. It's literally like a boutique in your home.
24: Let's try this one first.
22: Ooh, that's a pretty one.
24: My fiance Brian and I got engaged last year, and we're to be married August 26th of this year. Wedding planning can be super stressful. It can be really overwhelming. Finding your gown can be really intimidating.
23: I love it.
24: Having it in your own space makes it a more comfortable environment.
22: Yeah, let's do that one.
24: Okay. You can have all of your bridesmaids here at the home, trying on the gown with them.
25: Yeah, nailed it.
24: And not only does she make you feel super comfortable, but she hand-selected gowns that fit my figure, my personality, what my wedding vision is, what we've spoken about, and what's better than having your big aha, this is the one moment in your own environment.
22: Woo! The whole concept of this was just an idea. You take it, you run with it, you know, and do what you can with it. And if you really strongly believe in it, people are gonna believe in it just as well.
24: Thanks Cheers. For everything.
22: Absolutely.
24: Cheers.
0: 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They want to know where their items are coming from, and they want their customers also, the people who follow and support them, to have the best products available. They buy from me and I buy from them. By sharing equity and creating space to get visibility here in the market using my space, I help these other businesses do the same thing. My name is Christina McCoy, owner of The Sustainable Farm by Custom Cuisine, located in the Reading Terminal Market. I am an indoor vertical growing space, the first of its kind. I support a lot of local businesses that believe in sustainability, integrity in their products. They source herbs from me that I grow right on site. I then support their businesses by purchasing and having them in store for representation so that you guys can enjoy them at home. We've got different types of rainbow chard, katori, some peppermint growing up there. I got personally into farming and growing because I wanted to connect people directly to the store. I don't think that organic food or food in general should be super expensive, unaffordable. I don't think that any family should have to choose between giving their children healthy food or giving them something that's going to soothe their hunger pain. I'm an amazing chef, just like a lot of other people. But I want to know where my ingredients are coming from. And if you say you make great food, I want you to know where your ingredients are coming from. One day I'm cutting a box of peppers and I'm looking at the seeds and I'm like, if I can figure out how to get all these plants out of these seeds, I can feed everybody. 3 weeks ago, this plant was a little seedling. Hydroponics is really just being able to grow in a medium other than outside dirt. All of the nutrients are introduced through water. Most people in Philadelphia, you don't have a lot of space, or, you know, you don't have a lot of time to invest in your plants. A lot of the systems today are kind of automated to where you can control everything from your phone. You can still have that hands-on technical knowledge of what your plant needs to grow. I have some hydroponically grown sage. I have red leaf lettuce. I offer many hydroponic systems here. Literally, if you can make a cup of coffee and a Keurig, you can grow a plant. I might not be able to impact the whole world, but it starts with me in my area and what I can impact. And then hopefully someone sees that and they're like, oh, I can do similar. And they impact it with their village as well. And then it's just a trickle effect. Have some naturally made body butters. These are all made organically. No smell or fragrance is added. Working together and creating a network of support helps the next family and helps the next business create a community. I like to use my gifts to help other people elevate their own. I don't think we do anything alone. I'm able to support other businesses and what they're doing through my space and give visibility to the market and to people who come to Philadelphia. So that's really like the joy for me.
4: Nothing brings people together like a great meal. And at Bite Size, communities coming together around food is what we're all about. Join us as we take you around to some of the best and most unique restaurants around the country. You'll meet the people behind some of the best eats in town and hear the stories behind the meals.
1: Here's my father, Paco Lopez.
4: See some of the craziest dishes they have to offer.
2: We are eating 30 feet of pasta.
4: And meet some of the customers taking on their challenges. Let us add a little flavor to your day at Bite Size. What is true kindness? How can we help our neighbors in need? Maybe it's as simple as a smile or a hug.
3: All sorts of emotions.
12: Yeah.
4: All Good is about finding everyday people doing good in their communities.
25: So they come here and they can get their food, personal items, everything.
4: Reaching out.
26: The community has a good heart. I didn't think they would have helped me like this.
4: And putting other people first.
27: It takes them back to who they were when they weren't homeless.
4: Even on a tough day, we're here for you on All Good. The extraordinary bond we have with our pets is unlike any other. Here on Pet Project, we consider our furry friends members of the family, and we know you do, too. So we're introducing you to some of the most amazing pets we've met.
28: This is a duck I keep seeing everywhere.
4: The owners who go above and beyond to help them out.
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4: And the stories of resilient pets that inspire us all.
16: You see having Papa Wheelie on camera.
4: So give yourself a treat and join us on Pet Project.
3: You don't want to skip anything on this. To the sausages. To the best worst you've ever had. We just wrapped Strahan and Sarah for the week, and one of my favorite things to do is to head out to my go-to spot, which is Worst Bar in Jersey City. Craving it already. Heading to get my sausage on. Some days we make a whole day out of hiking from Brooklyn to Jersey City just to eat the food. Charlie, don't hold up the group. It's about a 30-minute hike for a day of goodness.
5: We got our house bratwurst. And then moving over to this tray, we have the halal cart, deli currywurst.
3: This is my ducktail I've been raving about. You could never get through all the amazing food that is in this city from every culture and part of the world. If you want to try it, it's somewhere here in New York City and you never have to leave.
7: Welcome back to Secretly Awesome.
8: Henry Plant was a billionaire. He was an industrialist. He was a business owner. He was the builder of the Tampa Bay Hotel, which is the building that our museum is housed inside. It was in operation from 1891 through 1932. Henry Plant had several hotels throughout the state of Florida, but the Tampa Bay Hotel was by far the most elaborate and the most luxurious. And our goal here at the Henry Plant Museum is to preserve the Tampa Bay Hotel as it would have been in its heyday.
9: You feel like you've stepped back into the 1890s with everything from the original lighting down to the carbon filament light bulb lights.
8: We have the guest rooms set up to represent different parts of the hotel as well as different particular moments in its existence.
9: So right as you step your first foot in the door, you realize this is different. Mr. and Mrs. Plant traveled the world and collected some amazing artifacts. We have an incredible collection of decorative arts, paintings, sculptures, mirrors that they brought back to fill the 511-room Tampa Bay Hotel. We have a permanent exhibit called the Spanish-American War Room, and that's the reason that the building has National Historic Landmark status. Many of the officers and dignitaries were here at the hotel. This was the Army headquarters. We have a notebook with original letters that were written by a young soldier, and you can hear audio recordings of them and read the original letters.
8: The room that we're standing in right now is the writing and reading room. It is the most historically preserved room here. And this is a room that typically gentlemen would use to catch up on the news, to write letters home, or to take care of business correspondence as well. Down at the opposite end, we have our parlor suite, which is set up to look the way hotel rooms would have looked at the time. So we have a sitting room that is a part of the hotel suite. There is a bedroom and a library, which all would have been one continuous part with its own private door out to the exterior gardens.
9: The Tampa Bay Hotel architecture is quite outstanding. There are 6 minarets, 4 cupolas, and 3 domes. And this was a style that Henry Plant picked with J.A. Wood, the hotel architect, and it really has attracted attention from the 1890s forward to today. We have a sports and amusements room that features a lot of historic photographs and memorabilia that have to do with the famous people who were here.
8: Perhaps most notably, Teddy Roosevelt. He came here during the time of the Spanish-American War. Many people were here specifically to appear as performers or celebrities. So Nellie Melba, the notable Australian opera singer, Anna Pavlova, famous ballerina, John Philip Sousa actually came to stay at the hotel because his orchestra was performing. Booker T. Washington came to speak at the hotel as well.
9: Our most current acquisition is a Babe Ruth baseball that was hit here on the grounds April 4th, 1919.
8: The Tampa Bay Hotel is so important to the history of Tampa as a city.
9: It's an amazing site. We're very fortunate that the building and property still exist. I hope that visitors come here and have their imagination just ignited.
8: I hope they come away with an understanding of how significant Henry Plant and this hotel were to the history and the development of Tampa.
6: Well, my name is Kayla Reynolds. I'm sanitizing the containers that I'm going to use. I am 10 years old. Maywa Cosmetics is a company where I make body mist with body butter, lip gloss, and lip balm. I'm going to make some vanilla lip balm. I started this business around 2020. I was around 8-9 years old. I really like a vanilla scent. It smells really nice. My business name is Maywa Cosmetics. Maywa means luxury in Sudanese. I wanted to have a unique name and something different from others. I started off with inspiration from my mom and dad. They inspired me to start my own business. I was looking around like, what can I do to make this happen? So my first product was lip gloss.
10: What I try to do is instill independence and entrepreneurship. And my daughters, I want them to be self-sufficient. I want them to have the freedom to do whatever it is they want to do in life. And I just think being your own boss gives you that level of freedom.
6: I'm going to add the cocoa butter.
10: Her doing cosmetics scared me a little because that's a really adult world. And I wanted her to kind of do something that catered to her. So when we were researching kids' cosmetics, there were some out there, but there weren't a lot. So I figured that was a good niche for us to get into. It allowed her to do what she wanted to do, but it didn't let her step into that very adult world.
6: Usually when I get a lot of products from other places, it wouldn't be like how I would like it. So like lip gloss would be a little thick and some would be too runny. Then some body misses would be too strong. It's time to add our beeswax.
10: I wanted to make sure as her dad that we were catering to the correct demographic, and that's that kid range, adolescence to young teen range.
6: I wanted to make something that was unique. It's time to add our essential oil. My best seller at the moment has to be the glosses. Body butter's really soft. One of my favorites are honey vanilla. I'm going to take some essential oil and I'm just going to add some drops in there. A lot of these smells come from scents that I like calming scents, some scents that are like candy-ish, some sweet scents, and some fresh scents. Gotta carefully pour it in. Once these are nice and hard, we're gonna add our caps on them.
10: I'm super proud. I'm just proud as a father, and it just fills me with joy to know that they get excited about something that I didn't know about as a child.
6: This is something that I'm going to try to continue. I love making these products.
7: You're watching Secretly Awesome. Be sure to follow Localish on social media. What is true kindness? How can we help our neighbors in need? Maybe it's as simple as a smile or a hug.
11: All sorts of emotions.
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7: All Good is about finding everyday people doing good in their communities.
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7: Reaching out.
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7: 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Today, we're traveling the country in search of the unexpected.
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7: We're in search of a stroke of genius.
30: When you find something really good, it's a rush. Doesn't happen all the time. When you do find something really awesome, it's definitely an experience.
31: His gut told him this was something unusual.
30: I noticed that the frame, my name is Andy Robbins, and we are at New Life Thrift in Glenside, Pennsylvania. It was probably June. I was coming from the Easton area. I happened to be in this room right here. Actually, those shelves right over there. pulled a painting off the shelf. I saw it looked like I had a frame that was probably from like the 1860s, 1870s. What kind of really drew me in though was there was this tree that was right next to the guy. It was really done in like these light brush strokes that reminded me of like paintings from like the 1820s, things that I'd seen way in the past. It's $10, brought it home. Posted it on Instagram with some of the information that I had found, and almost immediately, Machiko from 1838 Black Metropolis reached out to tell me more about William H. Dorsey.
31: This particular watercolor is signed and dated 1864. Andy Robbins purchased this watercolor for $10 and decided that rather than keeping it in his living room or cashing it in on eBay, he would find the right public home for it. And it's extraordinary. The painting made this journey, and we really can only speculate. My best guess is that, you know, perhaps someone was cleaning out their mother's or their grandmother's house, and everything had to go somewhere.
0: That's interesting, because
31: Dorsey was also a bit of an amateur historian. He documented the black community, not only in Philadelphia, but in the Northeast, by creating about 400 scrapbooks of news clippings of accomplishments and goings-on within the black community. Those scrapbooks survive at Cheney University. Thank goodness it was not simply put in a dumpster, because it is truly a treasure, artistic treasure and historical treasure. So we're extremely grateful for the care that was given to it by the thrift store and by Andy's keen eye.
1: It's really exciting when things get a second life when they're purchased from us. One of my favorite parts about running a thrift store is the recycling aspect, where we're giving a second life to objects, whether it's clothing or pieces of artwork or just keeping things out of the landfill. Actually, half of what our work labor is towards is managing what we get in. Did that slip through the cracks, so to say? Maybe, but we're okay with that. You know, we do our best to price things, to research what we can do, but we're always balancing our efficiency of moving things through and doing the research that we can.
30: I come from a family of artists. My dad was a professional artist. My mom, not so much, but she did have skills. It's incredibly important. I grew up with the arts. I grew up with beautiful paintings in my house. I grew up going to art museums. Without getting too corny, I think that it is, you know, man's expression that connects us to other people.
2: 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We are here 91 years. My great-grandfather started the business in 1933, and I am the fourth generation and the first female. I got into the family business because my whole family was doing it, and I felt like I didn't fit in unless I was part of the car conversation. We needed a babysitter, so I went to work with my dad. You know, when you're little and your mind is like a sponge, you naturally absorb whatever's going on in your environment. And it just kind of made sense for me as far as learning the basics about automotive. As I got older, I started to play with power tools. I started to tinker. And I always liked puzzles. So putting things back together was natural. I guess I had questions about the car. And that's what put me into automotive trade school, where I really investigated my passion and got more in depth. And then I came back to work. And I've been here ever since. This is definitely a male-dominated industry. And the environment, it used to be more tacky with pin-up calendars and things like that. So it was very uncomfortable for women. And I have a way of communicating about the car, relating it to things that people understood. So instead of saying things like, you know, zerk fittings and ball joints and, you know, bearings, who knows what that is? People don't know. But when you correlate it to things that you understand, the light bulbs go off and people get it. I'm also the founder of Women Auto Know, where we are educating and empowering women to be safe and smart and knowledgeable drivers, passengers, and consumers. You're in that car. You're in the driver's seat. You're in control. I started to do workshops where we bring in groups of women, from Girl Scouts to seniors and singles and moms and everybody in between. You get the hands-on experience, how to open their hood, how to check your oil, how to jumpstart your battery, or even how to do things in a basic emergency. That's like the first thing to get you out of trouble right there. 200,000 accidents happen on the road every year. 13% are directly related to poor vehicle maintenance. You don't know what you don't know, and if nobody told you, well, then you need a resource where you can get that information.
0: I think that's such an important skill for young adults going off into the real world to have, and it makes us less dependent.
4: If I was stuck on like a road somewhere, I know how to change my tire.
2: Another reason young women should be interested in their vehicle is this auto industry is awesome, and it's lucrative. There's a women's shortage, which means there's a tremendous amount of opportunity, and we need you. The only challenge is the mindset that I got this and I could do anything that I want to do. Women can do it.
11: Memories, Dia de Muertos, growing up in Mexico, are really the flowers in the cemetery in lots of color. I remember going with my grandfather and seeing so many colors in the cemetery. It didn't seem like a sad place. It seemed like a, you know, big festive party. And so I have good memories. Has influenced my work in many ways. I leaned more into installations and the power of healing, but it's also become a great fountain of inspiration, not only in colors, the symbolism of people will use to create these beautiful ornate walls and sculptures. My travels, I've had the privilege and opportunity to just see how it's celebrated, and like in Michoacán, I love going to their cemeteries because they're so intimate. Dia de Muertos, it's that typical Mexican response of when there's a problem presented to you, or our response is to like, no, we're going to make this positive, and it's going to not only be a learning experience, it's probably going to be a party. Like everything, when you see your neighbor do something fun and have a fun party, don't you want to be part of it? Especially in the United States, there's like, oh, you get to have your friends over to talk about your relatives that are gone or your loved ones, and it's a feel-good celebration. I want to be part of that. Viewers, when they look at my work, they not only have a sense of hope or comfort from the colors and the imagery, but that they also see beyond the boundaries of country, or we don't speak the same language. Day of the Dead, Día de Muertos, is that it's universal. We are all mortal. We can all relate that we are only here passing by. Death is the great equalizer. So that's something that I hope that, you know, people can kind of leave their differences for instance and focus on life and be positive about it.
7: Art can inspire, uplift, and give us a whole new perspective on things. On Stroke of Genius, we find creativity from all over the country and take you inside the minds of their brilliant creators. Learn how these artists make some of the most bizarre...
12: Hi, I'm Diana Wood, the crazy power wash artist.
7: Resourceful...
16: Everything around me inspires me.
7: And unique artwork from communities around the country. When you meet the people behind the art, you get to appreciate every stroke of genius. Ever walk by a really long food line and think, those people are crazy?
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7: Why would anyone stand hours on their feet before they can sit down to eat?
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7: Worth the Wait takes you to the front of America's longest lines to answer one question. Is it worth the wait? From a massive 7-pound burrito to a slice of pie that has locals going crazy, we'll let you know what's worth it and what's not. This is Worth the Wait. This country is full of unusual places to see and amazing things to do. But only the locals really know where to go. On My Go-To, we discover some of the strangest...
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0: recover. Recover, because mistakes happen. It's part of life.
1: So here at Latin Rhythms, we teach anyone and everyone. Two left feet, three left feet, two right feet, whatever you come with. We can teach anyone how to dance. What I like to do here is share my culture with people, share my art form with people. My name is Marixa Valentin, and I am the owner, founder, and CEO here at Latin Rhythms Academy of Dance and Performance. My first dance partner was my mom, and I remember her holding me in her arms, and we would just dance to music. I'm of Puerto Rican descent, which means that all of that is kind of in our blood. It's part of your culture. You don't count it. You don't think about it. It moves you. You feel it. My first dance partner came to me, and he was like, you know, 1, 2, 3, 5, 6, 7, and I was completely confused because we had never counted that. It was literally a feeling.
0: I'm gonna
1: However, I make all my students count now because I need them to learn it, seeing them progress. You know, you're like a proud mama.
0: 2, 3,
1: yes,
0: drop.
1: So we have several teams here at Latin Rhythms. We actually have a kids' youth dance company.
2: What's the name of your group?
3: Ella Fortuna!
4: Ella Fortuna is so fun. We get to learn all about our culture, Latina heritage.
5: We feel like sisters, like a whole sisters group, like a family.
6: Yeah.
7: I met so many people from different walks of life, different areas, different countries. I even met my husband here. We got married here. This place has basically helped me in all walks of my life.
8: I love this because dance is my happy place. It is one of the few times when I get to express myself, be goofy, and not have to think about any other thing aside from how the music, my partner, and myself.
1: It's a very magical place. It will change your life in positive, wonderful ways.
9: We should all be staying active. And here on Pumped, we show you all the different ways members of your community are keeping in shape. Meet people who can make a gym wherever they go.
10: You can literally make anything and everything yours.
9: Proving that age is just a number.
11: How old are you?
10: 80.
9: And challenging what we think is possible.
12: Get up, baby. Get up. That's what I love.
13: Can't breathe.
9: So put on your sweats and join us to get pumped. The extraordinary bond we have with our pets is unlike any other. Here on Pet Project, we consider our furry friends members of the family, and we know you do too. 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
25: People love stories and anecdotes, don't they? And it just goes down and it just carries on throughout the decades. There'll be 16 paintings, one for charity. So it's 15 rounds in art, basically. Getting that spirit and that feeling is when you first arrive. So I want to put that into the work. The photographs give one layer, and that people will recognise. But what I want to do is to incorporate maybe some fabric that was very close or something, and all these different elements from Deer Lake, all the sort of publicity stuff and posters, and just to create this sort of collage or montage of images, as I say, along with the quotations. Very special. And of course, living in the UAE, in the Middle East, he's revered in Abu Dhabi and in Qatar and Saudi Arabia. They absolutely love him. So that's also very special. What is incredibly special is working with Khalia, because you can see that it's been passed down from Ali. Her humanitarianism, generosity of spirit. So that's already a win-win special thing.
18: I'm very excited because it embodies Deer Lake, which was a significant portion of his life that I won't say it's forgotten, but I think it's not spoken about as many other pivotal moments in his life and places in his life where he's either trained or great people like Elvis Presley, sitting presence, and Michael Jackson have come to visit and partake. It's an extraordinary place. It's very fond to me personally as his child. I spent a lot of time here. My family came from Berks County, Pennsylvania. Show his sense of humanity, his connection with others, his kindness, the beauty in his smile, the light behind his eyes. He literally never gets old. I like to tell people as an adult child, I've learned this profound lesson that we live through our good deeds and the love that we left behind here on earth. So for me, it's as if he never dies. He's living through all of his good deeds, through all the wonderful relationships of the people who are in this room today. And this project exemplifies and kind of recreates that atmosphere.
0: We will have about 100 dancers for this year's opening dance.
2: It's really great that we get to share this art form with everyone. We're not really used to such a big, platform or stage, so it'll be really cool.
6: Very proud and excited.

0: We need to rehearsal a lot to make sure they synchronize, they have their good expression, they pass on the luck and happiness to everyone.
1: The kids are very exciting so far that we practice hard. Many, many kids, they are practice from like a 4 to 5 years old. It's just every week and they dance.
2: It's a really fun experience, I'd say, because usually we only perform within our, like, class levels and age groups, but it's really fun to be performing this big dance with so many other people.
3: It's great. I love, like, dancing. Sometimes it can be a little tiring because the teacher will always correct us, but I love it, and it's always really fun at the end.
0: Ji-xiang-ru-yi in Chinese. So ji means luck, good luck. Xiang means everything peace and nice. Ru-yi is everything as you wish.
1: We have a Chinese dance and a ballet.
0: So the second half will be the symphony dance. I think we are very proud of our students and our members.
2: I think I feel really proud that we have this great opportunity to represent all of Chinese Americans in our dance.
3: It'll be great to just spread the culture, give everyone a chance to watch it or experience it themselves.
4: 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Learn how these artists make some of the most bizarre...
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4: 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When you meet the people behind the art, you get to appreciate every stroke of genius. Ever walk by a really long food line and think, those people are crazy?
7: Wait 2 hours and 20 minutes to get here.
4: Why would anyone stand hours on their feet before they can sit down to eat?
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4: Worth the Wait takes you to the front of America's longest lines to answer one question. Is it worth the wait? From a massive 7-pound burrito to a slice of pie that has locals going crazy, we'll let you know what's worth it and what's not. This is Worth the Wait. This country is full of unusual places to see and amazing things to do. But only the locals really know where to go. On My Go-To, we discover some of the strangest...
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10: I'm Shirley Curry. I'm 82 years old, and I'm the gaming grandma.
11: Oh, go, go, go, go, go.
12: I'm Joseph Green. I'm 26 years old, and I'm Shirley's number one grandson.
13: How'd you become the grandma gamer?
10: My son gave me a computer and a game and started me in both, and I became addicted.
13: Talk about your friendship with Joseph.
10: He just would comment and talk to me on my channel.
13: So, Joseph, you got a friend who's 82 years old and playing video games?
14: Yeah, can you believe it?
13: Boo! Oh my gosh!
15: Even though there's an age difference, we have a lot of things in common and obviously lots in video games.
10: Gaming is an open world and it should be open to everybody. And everybody should accept everybody into it.
16: You're watching Stroke of Genius.
17: Voila. Y eso usted lo hizo. No quiero una bolsa. Do you guys want a free tote bag? We're doing this design here. It says Little Village Dreams. They're for free.
18: Thank you.
17: De nada, de nada. William Estrada. My name is William Estrada. I'm a community artist, an educator. I'm here in Little Village. I've been working here in the neighborhood for the last 25 years or so, and I go out into the neighborhood to invite adults to play, to dream, to imagine, to talk to each other. Buenas tardes. ¿No quieren una bolsa? But most importantly, to think about the importance of art in the neighborhood and how we can bring people together through art making as a way to organize, mobilize ourselves, celebrate our stories. This little art cart has become this really special place for me, and I hope it's a special place for others as well. It gives us time to just be. The first thing that we do is we flood the screen. So we're just putting ink on the graphic. We're going to press really hard. This is where you can tell your art muscles, you know, whether you need to exercise those art muscles more or not. This is the Mobile Street Art Cart Project in 2014, 2015. I was invited by the Three Arts Foundation, a local arts organization here in Chicago, to pitch a project that I would be interested in developing through a crowdfunding. I wanted to recreate a mobile cart that was inspired by the vendors that I grew up with and a lot of the work that they do as cultural ambassadors when they're reminding us of the places that we call home. But instead of selling the delicious goodness that they sell, I wanted to provide free art projects for adults specifically to remind them that as adults, we deserve to reflect, to color, to make. I have a day job. I'm a teacher. I actually work as a teaching artist at a local elementary school here in Chicago, but I'm also a clinical assistant professor at the University of Illinois, Chicago. On my spare time, whenever I'm not teaching, this is my practice as an artist. I particularly work in predominantly black and brown neighborhoods, in neighborhoods that have been historically marginalized and robbed of resources. It's within those neighborhoods that we are constantly told of all the bad things that exist. This particular project aims to remind us we are brilliant. There's a lot of resilience, but there's also a lot of love and joy. I'll do button making, stickers, banner painting, small paper puppets. Hand screen printing is probably one of the most popular ones. You want a free tote bag? For the most part, when people encounter the cart, they're curious. Gracias, gracias. Trying to figure out what it is because I, you know, lied to them with my false advertisement of, like, my ice cream bell. It's really important to me to remind people that art is our way for us to imagine the worlds that we want to live in and the worlds that we want to build for ourselves.
18: In a humble workshop in New York's Hudson Valley, Hollywood's highest honors take shape.
19: I am here today to talk about one of the most famous statues.
18: The Oscar. Since 1929, it's been a symbol of the best in film.
20: And the winner is...
18: And for the better part of the last decade, they've been made here at UAP.
21: This is where it all starts.
22: As you dig into the process, you'll see that it's something that you can't rush.
18: Like the films they recognize, the Golden Figurines are a labor of love, with countless talented people behind the scenes, creating the most famous trophy in entertainment.
21: Can you just explain how many people it takes?
22: At our workshop, we're about 110 people. Most everybody here has a part to play in the production of the Oscars. This is the lost wax process. It's a 6,000-year-old method for replicating an object into a permanent material.
18: The process begins with a mold, then a wax copy.
23: We're going to open the mold.
22: The team members here, they spend many, many hours creating a very high-quality rubber mold.
21: There are imperfections on this, but not after Amy touches it.
24: Very lightly melts it together.
18: From wax to the ceramic shell and 12 layers of coating, which each one takes about a day to dry.
23: So this is going to be my hand.
18: Every detail meticulously crafted with immense pride.
23: I love it. I love my job. I do it with a lot of passion.
18: From there, the wax Oscar inside that ceramic shell is melted out and replaced with bronze.
25: Putting the ceramic shell into the pouring bed here, casting the metal into the shell.
18: The bronze Oscar then heads to the finishing department to get sanded down and fix any imperfections.
26: Bring it up to grit, standard polished finish.
18: Each statue is then sent to Epner Technology in Brooklyn, where they're plated in copper. Then
26: goes to nickel plated.
18: And finally,
26: 24 karat gold.
18: Then the statuettes make their way back to UAP.
21: Whoa!
4: for final assembly.
0: And here in front of you is
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26: We pour our hearts into this piece. For me to see it on the ceremony, there's no words.
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4: 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This is Localish. 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
27: Good morning, family. 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
2: 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One.

0: recover, because mistakes happen, part of life.
1: So here at Latin Rhythms, we teach anyone and everyone, two left feet, three left feet, two right feet, whatever you come with, we can teach anyone how to dance. What I like to do here is share my culture with people, share my art form with people. My name is Marixa Valentin, and I am the owner, founder, and CEO here at Latin Rhythms Academy of Dance and Performance. My first dance partner was my mom, and I remember her holding me in her arms, and we would just dance to music. I'm of Puerto Rican descent, which means that all of that is kind of in our blood. It's part of your culture. You don't count it. You don't think about it. It moves you. You feel it. My first dance partner came to me, and he's like, you know, 1, 2, 3, 5, 6, 7, and I was completely confused because we had never counted that. It was literally a feeling.
0: I'm gonna
1: However, I make all my students count now because I need them to learn it, seeing them progress. You know, you're like a proud mama.
0: 1, 2, 3,
1: yes,
0: drop.
1: So we have several teams here at Latin Rhythms. We actually have a kids' youth dance company.
2: What's the name of your group?
3: Ella Futuro!
4: Ella Futuro is so fun. We get to learn all about our culture, Latina heritage.
5: We feel like sisters, like a whole sisters group, like a family.
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0: when I get to express myself, be goofy, and not have to think about any other thing aside from how the music, my partner, and myself.
1: It's a very magical place. It will change your life in positive, wonderful ways.
2: This is Localish.
3: Día de los Muertos is a 3,000 or more year old tradition in Mexico. But I really feel, I mean, you can see it nowadays, that it's not just a Mexican celebration. It has transcended borders, religion, ethnicities, and I think it's part of the beauty of it.
4: The way we celebrate it now is very specific to the land that we know now as Mexico. The indigenous people used to celebrate their dead, and it was very specific. It was very, very ritualistic. It was believed that the skull contained the life experiences. You flash forward to now, the skull, the sugar skull, is still a throwback from that. There is an Aztec saying that we are asleep while we are alive. It is only when we die that we truly awaken. When the Europeans came and brought Catholicism with them, Day of the Dead Indigenous became a hybrid of what we now know as Dia de los Muertos, on the first dedicated to children, and on the second dedicated to adults.
3: Part of the idea of co-founding the Dia de los Muertos Grand Parade in the city of Long Beach came from watching the movie 007, where the beginning scene of that movie is an actual parade of Dia de los Muertos in Mexico City that now has become a massive tradition and celebration. And the movie Coco was another example, right? It's a beautiful job that Disney did representing our community and in this particular tradition in our culture. The fact that we celebrate death, because there is no life without death. I know that some people don't really understand it, and they might seem that it's kind of creepy. How is it that you celebrate their death? We don't celebrate their death. We celebrate their lives.
2: This is Localish.
5: Mercado is a small piece of Spain in the heart of New York in Hudson Yards. The space is almost 35,000 square feet, where you can find 4 different restaurants and 12 kiosks, where all our culture is represented through the power of the food. Well, everything is just really good in Little Spain, but obviously there's many musts that you cannot miss, like the paella, the tortilla de patatas, the classic home-style food at the Spanish diner, everything, the seafood, the meats, everything, the cochinillo, everything is really good, huh? Mercado is not a place to enjoy in one day. You have to come at least 6, 7, or 10 times to enjoy everything. You can have a full high-end diner in Mar, no? Or you can have a quick lunch in one of our kiosks. Everything is that Mercado has a big versatility, what means that everything can be changing, no? So what today is, I don't know, a Bravas kiosk, tomorrow could be a Pescadito Frito kiosk. So we will be changing, we will be adding new things. So Mercado is a place to enjoy in different many ways, and a space that changes with the time. So paella is the name of the pan. There's many different paellas. You have the paella valenciana, you have the seafood paella, that are the paellas with gambas, with mussels, etc. And then the one that I love the most is the traditional one from Valencia, that is the paella valenciana. That is made with chicken, rabbit, green beans, artichokes, garrafa beans, and saffron. Well, obviously, it makes me feel proud, no? It makes me feel happy that not just New Yorkers, but all the tourists that New York holds every year, no? To see people from so many different cultures and countries enjoying real Spanish food. I think Mercado has been a really good addition for the gastronomy of New York, and I think New Yorkers are very happy to have Mercado in their city, and they have been great with us. They are coming back, so we're very happy with New Yorkers. We love them. We love New York.
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3: 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That's what I love. Can't breathe.
1: 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Here on Pet Project, we consider our furry friends members of the family, and we know you do, too. 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
9: If you compare the DNA of every human being on the planet, you'll learn that we are 99.99% the same. So why do we spend 99% of our time focusing on that 0.01% that separates us? I'm Michael Koenigs, and this is More in Common, a show where I travel the country looking for stories about what brings us together. It turns out this country has countless stories of unity. But to find these extraordinary friendships, you have to reach out. This is More in Common.
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10: Kona Magazine is a bilingual publication that caters to the Hispanic community. We talk about sports, entertainment, local concerts. The paper comes out every 2 weeks, and you can pick up Que Onda in the Houston area. Que Onda Magazine gets involved in a lot of community engagement programs. We work with a lot of government agencies to bring the news and knowledge to the people that are not aware of their rights, the people that are not aware of their laws, because not only from Mexico, but from South America, their laws are different. Domestic violence programs, mental health programs. Food is really important for our community. So we always have a food section of a full page every time the paper comes out, and we talk about different topics. You know, who doesn't like tacos? Enchiladas, quesos, chile rellenos. So it's important for us to do that. We are about to start a major, major restaurant review and a movie review. ¿Qué onda is a very common word in Mexico and South America. ¿Qué onda means what's up? So, ¿qué onda is a word that is used on a regular basis in every single demographic from Mexico to South America. Back in 93, 94, my parents started a publication by the name of ¿Qué onda Magazine. The purpose of opening the publication is to try to become someday the number one Hispanic publication in the Houston area at the time. Thanks to all the advertisers, we were able to expand to the Dallas market, the San Antonio market, and the Austin market, which we became the only publication with all major markets in the state of Texas. A bilingual publication, what it does is it reaches two categories. The Hispanic community is our main target, but we also feel that the general market should know news about our culture. So other people can know who we are, what we do, the kind of things that we like, the kind of food that we like, the places that we go. I'm the second generation of the publication. My son, Michael, came aboard before we want him to become the third generation of the publication.
11: Even though there are still people and readers who want to have a physical paper, we still need to have a digital side of it. So since I'm third generation and this is a family business, I started to come in and started doing the social media to make sure we have our publication on the website and be accessible for people in case they can't get publication physically.
10: We always focus on our branding name. That's one of the most important things. So we've

0: this year. And what we're doing is we're bringing our culture, honoring Hispanic Heritage Month. So we're going to have a fiesta mexicana. We're going to have ballet folklorico, mariachis, Mexican food. We're going the whole enchilada. About a year ago, we opened Que Onda magazine in Monterrey, Nuevo León, Mexico. So now we're not just a local paper. We're an international publication. So Que Onda magazine is not only a newspaper. We're in the people business. We just happen to sell advertising.
1: 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On Stroke of Genius, we find creativity from all over the country and take you inside the minds of their brilliant creators. Learn how these artists make some of the most bizarre...
2: Hi, I'm Diana Wood, the crazy power wash artist.
1: Resourceful...
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1: 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When you meet the people behind the art, you get to appreciate every stroke of genius. 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
5: It's the best thing I've ever had.
1: Worth the Wait takes you to the front of America's longest lines to answer one question. Is it worth the wait? From a massive 7-pound burrito to a slice of pie that has locals going crazy. We'll let you know what's worth it and what's not. This is Worth the Wait. This country is full of unusual places to see and amazing things to do. But only the locals really know where to go. On My Go-To, we discover some of the strangest...
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1: 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We should all be staying active. And here on Pumped, we show you all the different ways members of your community are keeping in shape. Meet people who can make a gym wherever they go.
7: You can literally make anything and everything yours.
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1: And challenging what we think is possible.
9: Get up, baby. Get up. That's what I love.
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1: Put on your sweats and join us to get pumped. The extraordinary bond we have with our pets is unlike any other. Here on Pet Project, we consider our furry friends members of the family, and we know you do, too. So we're introducing you to some of the most amazing pets we've met.
11: This is a duck I keep seeing everywhere.
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14: I never imagined in a million years that I would be doing Project Runway. It has been my brother's dream for the past 9 years. After season 7, Antonio has auditioned every year, never made it. This year, he decided to audition.
15: Because I read an article that Heidi was back.
16: Welcome home, Mama.
14: Yeah. Next thing you know, I'm getting a call. Like, what are the odds that your twin brother wants to do the show? And I had already done the show. And I'm like, this is your time to shine. But he's like, I want to do it with you.
17: Is that my twin brother?
18: There's another one.
14: It literally really, like, bonded us, like, really, really strongly together.
15: I saw my brother do things that I didn't think he could do. We call each other the Estrada Tornadoes, the Tornado Twins, because it's like we put our love in and then we feed off each other, right?
14: But, like, I think that's the beauty of, like, our relationship, you know? It's that we listen to each other to be able to grow, you know?
15: And also, we don't compete with each other. Mm-hmm. I want him to be better than me so I can learn from him and same with him.
14: I'm Jesus.
15: I'm Antonio.
14: And we are the Estrada Twins. We are here in our atelier in our shop here in Armonk, New York.
15: And we are your favorite twins from Project Runway Season 21.
19: Hi, guys.
14: Welcome to the Estrada Atelier.
19: Come on in.
14: Come in. Antonio was always a fashionista growing up. Antonio literally, like, inspired me to get into fashion.
15: I'm self-taught. I did not go to fashion school, but I had the best teacher and the best role model, which is our mother. Our mother is our muse, our model.
14: We did grow up with a single mother, and I think that our entire purpose growing up with her was to just, like, make her feel so beautiful. And we did that through styling and fashion.
15: Yeah.
14: She was always just very, very creative and supportive in, like, what we wanted to do.
20: This season on Project Runway.
2: I'm back!
1: versus competition.
8: You have to bring it.
1: This is Project Runway.
20: Soy una mamá súper feliz y súper bendecida. Así es que los quiero mucho, los amo y siempre hemos logrado lo que nos hemos proponido. Hay piedras en el camino, pero nos tumban, pero nos levantamos porque somos más fuertes los tres.
14: This, what you're looking at right now and where we are, is literally like a dream come true because we manifested this for 10 years.
15: We came to New York and we had our first client who was her daughter's bat mitzvah, and we did her bat mitzvah dress, and the rest is history. It was word of mouth. We became the hottest bat mitzvah dress designers in New York City.
14: We were called the kings of bar and bat mitzvah. And that's our bread and butter. They truly are the reason why our brand really kind of like exploded over the years. You know, we got into Birthoff because of doing the pre-team. Now being on Project Runway, you know, it really has been such a beautiful journey.
8: No, I'm kidding.
14: I was on season 7 of Project Runway 15 years ago, and the first time around, I wasn't really, like, out of the closet or queer or, you know, I grew up in a very, like, you know, Hispanic family where, like, my mom didn't care, but it was just me that I had such fear of, like, coming out. And I did the show with that in mentality. Coming back to me was so powerful for me personally because I am now this authentic queer boy, gay boy, right? I wanted to give myself the opportunity to show that to the world and how much I have grown in 15 years. So for me, it was like, I'm coming back, but I'm coming back as my authentic self.
15: I fell in love with Project Runway on season 4 with Christian Siriano. Yeah. You know, he was so young, so flamboyant, so himself. I was so honored that he was my mentor for this season. My dream of being on Project Runway, it's coming true, and it came true. Keep on dreaming. It's never too late. I feel like...
14: You waited how long?
15: I waited 15 years. We're here. Wow. Yes. There you go. Fashion is what we live, we wake up to, we eat. Like, we just love fashion. We're so passionate. We love making people feel beautiful. And it's so beautiful to be able to wake up and do a job that's not a job, that's your passion.
21: I just like to make pretty things sometimes. Okay. My name is Fabiola Lara, and I'm an illustrator and podcaster here in Philly. I pour some ink. I'm going to dip it. I create illustrations that highlight the simple things that bring the everyday life into just a more adorable and romanticized world. One of these. And then I wasn't seeing people like me make it in creative fields. So that's why I wanted to create this podcast. Hey everyone, welcome to Draws in Spanish. This is a podcast about Latinx artists and their culture, identity, and creative career. I'm your host, Fabiola Lara, and on today's episode, we have Marisol Muro on the show. Marisol is a Mexican. And one of the biggest things I want to do with this podcast is showcase that every single country in Latin America is totally different, has a different culture. My one message to people who see my work is that I just want to beautify everyday life. How did I get into drawing? I've always been drawing. So since I was a kid, I was drawing. My mom would bring me like stacks of copy fax paper, you know, with the little notches at the end. And I would just draw on that because it's endless. But I've always been drawing. And then I started eventually sharing my work online on Tumblr. Eventually, I got noticed by some brands, got commissions, and realized it could be a career. One of the main reasons I do this is illustration is such a lonely career. You work just by yourself and with your client, maybe, and it's really lonely. And by reaching out to other illustrators to talk about them, I get to learn something. I get to chat with other, essentially, coworkers that I wouldn't otherwise have. And I get to show people that from different backgrounds that they can also be artists. And that's something I didn't really see in podcasts before I started this one. I just felt like it was missing. I wasn't seeing stories. I wasn't seeing people like me make it in creative fields. It's really important because by having different illustrators working out in the world, you get a different level of representation in the media. And I think that's something that's always really important for the next generation to see themselves represented. So by highlighting these artists, I am highlighting artists for the industry, but also for up-and-coming artists who want to be artists themselves and want to see themselves out in the world. We'll see how this one turns out is what I'm trying to say. But my other maybe message would be that if you're interested in the arts and in having a creative career, it is possible no matter what your background is. It's totally possible if you have the right ambition and hustle and drive. So that's, I think, the more important message. I found that I really like to draw things from everyday life. Bringing joy into them is what makes me happy.
0: I could do that forever.
21: All right. What do you think?
3: We should all be staying active. And here on Pumped, we show you all the different ways members of your community are keeping in shape. Meet people who can make a gym wherever they go.
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3: And challenging what we think is possible.
9: Get up, baby. 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
3: So put on your sweats and join us to get pumped. 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
23: 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It is the biggest floating lobster shack in New York City. Our specialty here is going to be our Shelly. It is a 28-inch lobster roll stuffed with some of New England's finest lobster meat.
9: Oh my God.
24: That's amazing.
9: Oh, we got a whole bag of chips on top of that. Icing on the cake. It is delicious, but I feel like this is a meal for like a week. I'm about to...
24: I'm in lobster heaven right now.
23: It's a small piece of paradise. I mean, you come on board and you really feel like you're on a small vacation. We take you for a quick 45-minute cruise down in the Hudson. Before you know it, we're back, and you're welcome to stay on board as long as you please.
3: You're watching Localish.
25: When was the last time there was a Latina supervisor here?
26: Never.
25: Never.
26: I'm the first in the history of San Mateo County.
27: By the late 1940s, San Mateo County was no longer a rural suburb of the city of San Francisco, but was instead a thriving industrial, commercial, and residential community of its own.
25: So this is your neighborhood?
26: Yes.
25: This is where you grew up?
26: This neighborhood is the North Central neighborhood, and it is, we're at the King Center, which is the community center that I grew up going to, where I learned how to swim and where I spent a lot of my time.
25: So when you see it now, what do you see?
26: I see my home. I see the community that that raised me. When I was a teenager, I actually couldn't even think about my future because I went through something really, really devastating, and that was the loss of my brother. My brother lost his battle with depression when I was 16 years old, and he was 22. I was a junior in high school, and when that happened, you know, because my mom didn't speak English very well and because she was absolutely devastated, I had to step up. I was 16 and I had to plan my brother's funeral. I had to make some really adult decisions. I was thinking about my mom, especially my mom. My mom raised me mostly as a single mom, and, you know, she to this day cleans houses, and she was a nanny. And being a mom actually has informed a lot of what I do. I want my son to be happy and to have all of the opportunities that he deserves, and some that I didn't have.
0: So what happened that you said, I need to run for supervisor?
26: What happened was COVID. I was president of the school board in 2020 during COVID. I was a bilingual nonprofit social worker, so working with, you know, mostly monolingual Spanish-speaking families, all I saw was people suffering everywhere I looked, and I recognized how much power the county had to really help people during that time.
0: All right, so this is it. How does it feel to walk here knowing that you can make a difference?
26: It feels empowering and also like a big responsibility that I take very seriously.
0: Where do you sit?
26: I'll show you. I sit right here.
0: You also have a little situation here. What's going on?
26: I do. I'm only 5 feet tall, so I need a footrest during my long meeting.
0: Why do you think it took over 100 years to elect a Latina in the Board of Supervisors?
26: I think it's kind of like a self-fulfilling prophecy, right? You don't see people, especially women of color, in higher elected office, and then you think it's not possible. We belong in every single space where important decisions are made. And if you don't have a chair, you bring one.
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24: I just like to make pretty things sometimes. Okay. My name is Fabiola Lara, and I'm an illustrator and podcaster here in Philly. I pour some ink. I'm going to dip it. I create illustrations that highlight the simple things that bring the everyday life into just a more adorable and romanticized world. These. And then I wasn't seeing people like me make it in creative fields. So that's why I wanted to create this podcast. Hey everyone, welcome to Draws in Spanish. This is a podcast about Latinx artists and their culture, identity, and creative career. I'm your host, Fabiola Lara, and on today's episode, we have Marisol Muro on the show. Marisol is a Mexican. And one of the biggest things I want to do with this podcast is showcase that every single country in Latin America is totally different, has a different culture. My one message to people who see my work is that I just want to beautify everyday life. How did I get into drawing? I've always been drawing. So since I was a kid, I was drawing. My mom would bring me like stacks of copy fax paper, you know, with the little notches at the end. and I would just draw on that because it's endless. But I've always been drawing, and then I started eventually sharing my work online, on Tumblr. Eventually, I got noticed by some brands, got commissions, and realized it could be a career. One of the main reasons I do this is illustration is such a lonely career. You work just by yourself and with your client, maybe, and it's really lonely. And by reaching out to other illustrators to talk about them, I get to learn something. I get to chat with other, essentially, coworkers that I wouldn't otherwise have, and I get to show people that from different backgrounds that they can also be artists, and that's something I didn't really see in podcasts before I started this one. I just felt like it was missing. I wasn't seeing stories. I wasn't seeing people like me make it in creative fields. It's really important because by having different illustrators working out in the world, you get a different level of representation in the media, and I think that's something that's always really important for the next generation to see themselves represented. So by highlighting these artists, I am highlighting artists for the industry, but also for up-and-coming artists who want to be artists themselves and want to see themselves out in the world. We'll see how this one turns out is what I'm saying. But my other maybe message would be that if you're interested in the arts and in having a creative career, it is possible no matter what your background is. It's totally possible if you have the right ambition and hustle and drive. So that's, I think, the more important message. I've found that I really like to draw things from everyday life. Bringing joy into them is what makes me happy.
1: I could do that forever.
24: All right. What do you think?
7: Blessed that you could be out here doing something like this. A lot of people can't. For one reason or another, they can't. So that's my message.
8: We're showing. We're not just talking.
14: So today is our second annual Ruck and Roll. A lot of us put weighted vests on, put on backpacks like we would when we were in the military, and we do a five-mile ruck. The whole idea is to raise money to help our disabled veterans get on the mat training Brazilian Jiu-Jitsu. We find there's a lot of therapy that takes place when you're training Jiu-Jitsu, mentally, physically, spiritually. It's an amazing martial art that's helped so many of our guys.
15: People before us who have made the ultimate sacrifice, like I said, they carried the load for us, and now we're carrying it for them who can't carry it anymore.
19: There you go.
20: Really finding that jiu-jitsu fills this void for veterans in a lot of different ways. Like, a big one is camaraderie. So, like, the kinship and the tight bonds. For example, like, here at our school, we don't call each other teammates. We say we're the tribe. So, you know, when veterans come in, they feel like they're part of something again, that's something very tight-knit, something difficult, and there's like that shared brotherhood.
14: You know, there's a lot of people that serve that aren't able to do this today, and it's something that hits home with all of us. And we have some of our guys, like our guy Tan over here, who's obviously missing some parts, came out and did the 5 miles with us. He did it as well. You know, he's a true hero.
7: For me, it represents the people who gave the ultimate sacrifice that I could be here today to do this on a day like this. You know, I just looked over and saw one of the guys that was in the Army. He's missing legs. And, you know, I don't know whether it was IED. I don't know him. I just, you know, it could have been IED, but the fact that he's out here. So how can I complain about my two legs that I was born with? I got nothing to complain about.
21: So, you know, obviously being a veteran, it's where we're standing on free ground right now because of the blood of other people who've come before us, right? And that's the reason why we have Memorial Day.
15: Obviously, we want to raise funds for the We Defy Foundation, help combat veterans mentally, get back on the mat, start rolling, help them mentally and physically. Beyond that, we just want to honor those who have made the ultimate sacrifice before us and show that their sacrifice isn't forgotten.
28: For me personally, jiu-jitsu's been a great journey so far. I'm only a blue belt, but it's been a lot of learning about myself, self-mastery, pushing through stuff, kind of similar to the military where you kind of just push through and don't quit. You push yourself through certain limits and break down walls. I think people that are struggling with their own mental battles can kind of attest to that as well.
29: So I met Toby through delivering Shabbat meals to Holocaust survivors. But once Toby opened the door and we had a conversation, I realized there's a friendship and a lot to learn here. And I came back every week.
30: Like my granddaughter.
29: Yeah.
30: I look at her like my granddaughter.
29: Toby has shown me that there are so many untold stories from the Holocaust that still deserve to be told, just like me in a small light.
31: All these stories from the past are showing us how to look forward, to give us some hope.
29: You also can't stay with the hate. That's another lesson you taught me. That your dad told you, don't hate
1: don't
29: when
1: hate.
29: You start your life.
1: Don't
29: if you hate,
1: hate
29: you're going to stay you're behind.
1: Gonna, yeah.
29: But I think that's what's inspiring about seeing a story like Meep and Stefania, that they didn't hate,
1: they didn't
29: and hate. That's what led them to rescue family.
2: I need your help hiding my family. You need to take your time to think it through.
6: No, I don't. What do I do?
29: It's inspiring to see an individual fighting against evil.
1: For me, it's amazing.
6: It's the right thing to do, and I've agreed to do it, and I didn't think I had to consult you before deciding to save a person's life.
29: Because our history faced so much hardship and survival, then we also have the responsibility to carry these stories on. I would hope that the younger generation works a lot in learning the history of their own family. I feel that we are one people, and it's part of my responsibility to tell Toby's story.
1: I never played with dolls. I never had a youth. So my life was different. When these Germans walked into our into my town, which is Khodorov, now it's Ukraine, my father realized right away that none of us are going to make it unless we have someone that's going to help. Stephanie Strzok, she was my angel. She was our angel. She had a barn, so we had a place 4 feet by 5 feet. Head to toe, head to toe. If one person wanted to turn, all 9 of us had to turn. 9 people to sit together, it wasn't easy. But my father made sure it's quiet. He taught me a lot to be like him. My father used to say to me, you have to remember, but you have to go forward. I respected him to the fullest all my life. My father's telling me the 2 years in hiding, someone has to survive to tell the world.
29: You sharing your story, still standing on stages, even you sharing your story with me, that's another element. You continue the link of
1: right.
29: this bravery.
1: Right.
29: Because you telling me your story, now I feel responsible with your story.
1: Okay. Sounds
29: There's
1: good.
29: A chain.
1: There's a chain.
29: Yeah.
1: Yeah, you're right.
29: I know survivors don't want to talk so much about the war. I know you don't want to relive your trauma every time you open this suitcase and you tell me the story and you tear up. I know you don't want to do it all the time, but you know that you have to.
1: I have to do it. I have to do it.
29: To have stories of hope and to know that we can, as humans, can come together, not only within our communities, is very important.
1: My Jewish heritage, it means everything. Everything. It's what I stand for. It's what I was fighting for all my life, to have freedom.
3: Nothing brings people together like a great meal. And at Bite Size, communities coming together around food is what we're all about. Join us as we take you around to some of the best and most unique restaurants around the country. You'll meet the people behind some of the best eats in town and hear the stories behind the meals.
9: Here's my father, Paco Lopez.
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3: And meet some of the customers taking on their challenges. Let us add a little flavor to your day at Bite Size. What is true kindness? How can we help our neighbors in need? Maybe it's as simple as a smile or a hug.
10: All sorts of emotions.
11: Yeah.
3: All Good is about finding everyday people doing good in their communities.
12: So they come here and they can get their food, personal items, everything.
3: Reaching out.
13: The community has a good heart. I didn't think they would have helped me like this.
3: And putting other people first.
19: It takes them back to who they were when they weren't homeless.
3: Even on a tough day, we're here for you on All Good. The extraordinary bond we have with our pets is unlike any other. Here on Pet Project, we consider our furry friends members of the family, and we know you do, too. So we're introducing you to some of the most amazing pets we've met.
23: This is a duck I keep seeing everywhere.
3: The owners who go above and beyond to help them out.
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3: 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Everyone
0: Everyone needs a break from their 9-to-5, and we know you don't want to spend those vacation days on the couch. So here on Out of Office, we're taking you to some of our favorite vacation spots, where the locals show us how to really relax.
4: And I could feel it when I went from one bath to the next.
0: Take in the sights.
4: You can see the mountains, the city, the trees inside of it.
0: And have some fun.
8: Yeah, punch it, Chewy!
0: So finish your last work email and join us as we go out of office. You're watching Localish.
9: This is a place of refuge. From the city, from the busyness. You just sit here and it's quiet and you hear the birds and just take it all in and you can reset yourself.

0: Hawk Mountain Sanctuary is 2,600 acres in and around the Kempton Valley, and we were established in 1934, and we count and conserve 16 different species of raptors locally. But many folks don't know we've actually been active all over the globe, in 75 countries around the globe, through our global trainee program.
1: I was just learning about the woman who started this sanctuary. She wanted to protect these birds of prey who were getting shot by local people for sport.
0: Yeah, I think a lot of things in natural history, it goes all right back to the geology. And we're in the ridge and fold area of Pennsylvania, and there's a series of ridges. And we're on the one that's located to the most to the east. And in the fall, raptors, when wind hits those ridges, it creates a wave of air. And think of raptors as they're just kind of surfing, because they don't have to do powered flight. They can just lock out their wings and soar long distances, and it's a very energy-efficient way for them to migrate. Hunters knew about this, and they were shooting them, and our founder, Rosalie Edge, found out about it, put a stop to the shooting.
1: So she leased the land, and then she got volunteers to help keep these birds safe, and then turned it into what it is today.
0: Making those connections to the natural world that are so fundamental, I call them the ABCs of nature. What are the birds that nest in my area and live in my area? What are the mammals? What are the insects? And it's really important that you know that stuff, because if they start to disappear, then you know something is wrong with the environment.
1: Yes, you can absolutely lose yourself. The view is breathtaking. This particular lookout is just a very short walk from the parking lot, so you don't have to do any crazy hiking to just look out and see how beautiful nature is.
0: This entire complex of trails at the top of the mountain are all ADA accessible. So if folks want to come, they can come to a Raptors Up Close program on the weekend, but then they can head out to our South Lookout, our native plant garden, and it's all ADA accessible, and I think that's really important. It's a great community resource. It is one of those things, I think, the more you learn about it, oftentimes it's because you have a desire and a hunger, and hopefully we're the people that inspire that passion.
2: Art can inspire, uplift, and give us a whole new perspective on things. On Stroke of Genius, we find creativity from all over the country and take you inside the minds of their brilliant creators. Learn how these artists make some of the most bizarre...
3: Hi, I'm Diana Wood, the crazy power wash artist.
2: Resourceful...
4: Everything around me inspires me.
2: And unique artwork from communities around the country. When you meet the people behind the art, you get to appreciate every stroke of genius. Ever walk by a really long food line and think, those people are crazy?
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2: Worth the Wait takes you to the front of America's longest lines to answer one question. Is it worth the wait? From a massive 7-pound burrito to a slice of pie that has locals going crazy, we'll let you know what's worth it and what's not. This is Worth the Wait. This country is full of unusual places to see and amazing things to do, but only the locals really know where to go. On My Go-To, we discover some of the strangest...
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11: We're back now with our GMA Pickleball Takeover. Yes. Well, we brought in some of the experts to show us how it's done. We have Paris Todd and Alex Trong, who just won gold and silver in women's doubles in the Association of Pickleball Professionals Tournament, and Hunter Johnson and Yates Johnson, who also won silver in men's doubles. Congratulations to all of you. Thank you for joining us on GMA. All right, we brought in the heavy hitters, everybody. Now, you know, Alex, I know you just took up pickleball for something to do with your dad like a few years ago.
12: Yes.
11: And you're already a champion. How did that happen so fast?
12: I mean, pickleball is an amazing sport. It's very easy to learn, but it's hard to master. But I got to say that the best part about the sport is that it's the community. It's super including, very fun. It's the best.
11: You said it's for everyone.
12: Absolutely.
11: Everyone can do it. And Hunter and Yates, you two compete together, okay? And you win a lot together.
13: Yes.
11: But then you compete against each other, and you're in doubles together, but you compete against each other in singles.
13: Yes.
11: Okay, how did that work out?
13: You know, it's great to play doubles with your twin brother. We have a little twin telepathy thing going on. But, you know, he hasn't quite figured out how to beat me in singles yet since I've beat him back-to-back finals.
11: Ah,
13: so we got a little rivalry.
11: What do you say to that?
13: I say I'm coming for blood next time.
11: All right. And, Paris, you really own the court during the match, okay? How do you stay light on the feet? Can you show us how to stay light on the feet?
1: So, actually, the trick is you have to stay behind the kitchen. That's one of the rules. And you want to stay on the balls of your feet and keep your legs about shoulder width apart.
11: Now, when you say the kitchen, this is the kitchen.
1: So this is the kitchen right here. So you want to stay behind the kitchen line unless the ball bounces. Then you can step into the kitchen.
11: Because I thought you were going to say, like, kitchen at home, because I stay out of the kitchen. I just go in to eat.
1: Perfect. And that's the ball's for you. Exactly.
11: Yeah, so stay out of the kitchen, light on your feet, and the ball, and then you go there. Okay, well, you know, we're going to get you. We're going to let you start playing some, okay? You're going to show us. Hunter's going to show us the perfect serve.
13: Yes.
11: All right, show me the perfect serve,
13: do,
11: my friend.
13: Come back here. What I like to do.
11: You like to put your paddle down.
13: Paddle down, start. Get a good ready position. You want to toss the ball up and fire away.
1: Oh,
11: all right. Well, you know what? Let me see this, man.
13: You want to try it?
11: Yeah,
13: all right.
11: I'm not going to do this. I got to make it into that little square.
13: Come on. You can do it.
1: You got it. Here we go.
11: Pickleball skills right there. Okay, we're going to let them keep playing, but you can't have a pickleball party in Times Square without some great food. Mary, over to you.
14: It would not be pickleball without some pickle-inspired themes and treats here as well. We have Chef Chad Rosenthal, Chef Alana Karp here with some pickleball and pickle-inspired snacks to help our hungry athletes. What do we got here, guys?
15: We have a fried chicken pickle sandwich with hot honey pickle ranch.
14: It looks amazing. It smells amazing, too, I have to tell you.
16: Yeah, spicy pickle ranch. We're seasoning everything. This is actually, what are we calling it, pickle dust or pickle flake?
14: Pickle dust.
16: Pickle
14: I like
16: flake.
14: That. A little pickle fairy dust.
16: Dehydrated pickles.
14: Great.
16: You know, and brined chicken and in pickles. So it's all pickles. We're getting super picklish.
14: I like that. A super pickle party. Now, you guys are one of the many chefs on Kitch. You were telling me about this. A culinary live streaming platform. What made them want to partner with pickleball?
15: So I'm one of the co-founders of Kitch, and we felt that pickleball is one of the fastest growing sports in America. It has a kitchen on the court. It needs to have the best food in sports.
14: It was meant to be.
15: Yeah, it was. And so we're partnering with APP. We're going to be on tour with them, serving amazing food and culinary experiences all around the country.
2: We should all be staying active, and here on Pumped, we show you all the different ways members of your community are keeping in shape. 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
19: 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That's what I love.
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2: 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Here on Pet Project, we consider our furry friends members of the family, and we know you do, too. 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
2: 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On Stroke of Genius, we find creativity from all over the country and take you inside the minds of their brilliant creators. Learn how these artists make some of the most bizarre...
0: Hi, I'm Diana Wood, the crazy power wash artist.
2: Resourceful...
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2: And unique artwork from communities around the country. When you meet the people behind the art, you get to appreciate every stroke of genius.
18: 1, 2, 1, 2, 3, go.
23: So my name is Christina Melville and I'm a Moco junkie. I want the world to know that this is something good to do. And for the 12 years I've been doing it with me growing up, I can honestly say this did keep me out of trouble. It started in Africa, and then it was brought to the Caribbean. And you see a lot in carnivals, basically all over the Caribbean. And now it was brought here to Brooklyn. I did fall many times. And I mean, I just learned from it so I know what to do next time. It's something good to do for the youth to do. And you basically get to experience new things.
2: You're watching Localish.
24: I love the idea of Indian wedding. It's a celebration of 3 to 4 days. There's a lot of excitement, there's a lot of drama, and there's a lot of activities.
25: So I was sitting on the mandap behind this cloth, then as she entered, they kept holding it so I could see nothing. But I knew she was coming because her entrance song started playing, and so the tears came, but...
24: Even behind it.
25: Behind it, but eventually they drop it, and that symbolizes the first time that we see each other, and then we see each other. Yeah.
24: So the major elements of Indian weddings are the first day, it's a henna.
26: I started with the henna on my feet, which took about 3 to 4 hours to do. The following day, I did the henna on my arms, which took about 6 hours. It was beautiful, though. I put PG on the back of my hand because my name is Poonam and his name is Gautam. Traditionally, they hide his name somewhere on my forearms or the back, and he had to sit there and kind of look for it. But he did find it.
25: I did find it.
24: Second day, you have something called haldi. They put turmeric on your face to give you a glow for your wedding day.
25: Our parents and our siblings usually would come and put the haldi, the turmeric paste, on us and then open it up to everybody else. And I think people really had a lot of fun with it. My brother definitely was smearing it all over my face.
24: And then you have something called a sangeet. I would describe it as a welcome dinner where the two families get together, the friends and family perform in dances.
26: This is what I wore for my sangeet.
25: Sangeet essentially being a no-holds-barred, hours-long, non-religious party.
24: The decor is outrageous, the food is outrageous, the guests are sometimes over 500. So I would say it's a little elaborate than your normal wedding day. Start out the wedding day with something called the groom's procession, which is called the Barat.
25: I drove up in my Barat in a Lamborghini. It was really amazing. You know, we're in the streets of Chicago and coming down Monroe, and a couple hundred people dancing down the sidewalk with me as we rolled up to the mandap, and it was really, really, really cool. My parents are both from southern India, from a state called Andhra Pradesh.
26: And my parents are from north India, from Gujarat. The both of us are Hindus, so it was very easy.
25: We did definitely combine rituals from both of our northern and southern heritages in India. But I think credit to our parents, both sides were incredibly accommodating when it came to the wedding ceremony.
26: We really wanted an intimate wedding, is what we called it, at 350 people.
25: Yes.
26: Actually, it's probably not as many people as most Hindu weddings have.
25: Yeah.
24: In India, still arranged marriages happen because you want the two families, you know, like-minded people to come together and stay together. My mother-in-law had arranged marriage, and she's been married for 57 years. She actually didn't even get to see my father-in-law before the wedding. Imagine that, and they've been married for 57 years.
27: August 6th was our first time we interacted. We went on a date, and August 31st, we were married in court. I'm Varsha Patel.
3: And I'm Sagar Patel. We're here to talk about our 32-year marriage, which was arranged by our parents. When it's arranged, they take out all the variables and say, this criteria is going to make you successful. The families are going to make you successful. The culture is going to make you successful. I had to learn to accept for her good, bad, and the ugly, and vice versa. It was just the feeling that we had that this is the right individual, the right person, that it's going to work out.
27: This is how I was raised. I knew that once I make that decision, I'm going to just follow through with it. I'm going to make it work.
3: You know, once you're married, hook or crook, you got to make it work.
27: Whether it's a love marriage or an arranged marriage, it's still a risk. Either way, I don't say one is better than the other. I don't. If you find the right person, whether it's arranged or love, it'll be okay.
5: I am very excited to see what you guys do next with your life.
26: We've been married for almost a year.
6: Ours was purely organic, a pure love marriage. My parents did have an arranged marriage. My mom likes to joke that my dad met a lot of women before he met her, and she was the diamond that he was looking for. They have certainly built the love over, you know, a very long and successful and healthy marriage that inspires a lot of what I try to emulate in our own marriage.
7: What I love about planning Indian weddings is bringing the culture together and having the couple and the family represent all of that. I love the idea that when they look back at their wedding day, that they'll think of me in a fond memory and they will say, oh, JD made all of that happen. Hum pehle kadam ke saath vachan lete hai, hum khushi se dono rahenge. Which means in English that we're going to take this first step to live happily ever after.
2: 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Learn how these artists make some of the most bizarre...
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35: We hand toss meat 2 or 3 floors up in the air to hang it.
36: We have the old-fashioned wooden smokehouse, which is really the unique process.
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36: No one else that's federally inspected manufactures product like that today.
37: We smoke everything with hardwoods, hickories, and oaks. 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
36: We dominate the market now. I'd say we have about 90% of the market.
35: It isn't done on an industrial scale anywhere else. My name's Austin Wagner. I'm the fourth generation in the Seltzer's family to own and run the business here. My Uncle Craig, who's been running it for the last 30 years or so, was getting ready to retire. And so we were at a decision point as a family on what we were going to do with this business that's been here 120 years or so. And I felt like we had a responsibility to the brand and to our employees to keep this running. I'm excited to carry that forward for the next 30, 40 years until either the next generation comes along or, you know, we see where it goes.
36: The history of Seltzer's Lebanon Bologna, it started in 1902. Harvey Seltzer, German immigrant, came over here to central Pennsylvania and Lebanon County. That's how Lebanon Bologna got its name. Seltzer's Lebanon Bologna, it started in 1902. Harvey Seltzer, German immigrant, came over here to central Pennsylvania and Lebanon County. That's how Lebanon Bologna got its name. It was like a dry fermented sausage from Germany, but he made this here all beef, and then they decided to call it Lebanon Bologna. 92% of our product is beef. The rest is salt.